0: have extra eyes in the sky to help them look for a suspect or follow someone or something that they might want to get more information about.
1: And now the department is bringing in more drones.
0: It's more than doubling the number of drones that the county has. Previously, there were 4 drones being used by the county police department, and now there are a total of 12 in the fleet. These drones are also more sophisticated than the previous ones. They're lighter in weight, and they're a bit faster as well.
1: Police departments everywhere have struggles with staffing. There are staffing shortages in Montgomery County and other police departments around the area. Does the police department in Montgomery County say that drones help reduce the workload for officers, or are drones just another tool for officers to use in their workload that they currently have?
0: The police department has definitely said that the drones are helpful because a lot of times they can send a drone to a call for service and it can check out the situation. It may find out that there might not be a need for an officer to be dispatched to an incident. And so that could save sending an officer to an incident that might pull them away from something else. And so they've said that that's definitely been helpful with their staffing shortages. The police chief actually shared a statistic. Since 2023, the police drones have responded to more than 5,000 911 calls. That's a lot.
1: That's reporter Elia Griffin with Bethesda Today. In Fairfax County, police are going to expand their drone program from 13 launch sites to 18. Police say the drones can reach a call in less than 2 minutes, providing critical information to responding officers before they even get there.
2: Several months ago, where a caller called in and what they believed was somebody with a bow and arrow in the median on a major roadway. Obviously, this is going to generate a massive response.
1: That's Fairfax County Police Lieutenant Brad Whirlin, who oversees drone training. He says the tech is helping officers quickly assess potentially dangerous situations, including one call where a drone determined a person reported to have a weapon was actually carrying a stick.
2: Situations like that, getting that data there before the officers got there, proved invaluable.
1: The Fairfax County Police Department says it has flown more than 1,500 drone missions since that program began. It was another really hot day, temperatures around 100 degrees. WTOP's Jimmy Alexander went to Banneker Pool in Northwest D.C. to see how people are dealing with it.
3: I would recommend making a fun little mocktail, something to sip on.
4: Heidi calls D.C. home.
3: Sometimes it's fun to put a popsicle into champagne.
5: Or keep your windows closed and keep the curtains closed. Now I get it when my grandma used to say, close them blinds. And keep the AC 60 and under.
6: Sheena Boyd was born and raised in D.C.
5: I've been a pool baby all my life, and now my kids are adapted to that as well.
7: Eat ice.
6: That does help.
7: Yes, a lot of ice.
6: Brittany Mason, who also lives in the district, says her home would be much cooler if it wasn't for her 3 boys.
7: In and out, change of clothes, like fashion models. Just in and out, in and out, in and out. Just to get the air.
8: From Banneker Pool, he's Jimmy Alexander, WTOP News.
1: Maryland state health leaders are warning of possible measles exposure after confirming 5 new cases linked to recent travel. The Maryland Department of Health says the patients were all together traveling to an area of the country experiencing an active measles outbreak. Anyone who was in the Carroll Hospital Center Emergency Department waiting room in Westminster this past Monday might have been exposed. People who were potentially exposed are being urged to watch for symptoms, including these cases. Maryland has now confirmed 9 measles cases this year. 2 deadly crashes in Prince George's County are adding urgency to a push for safer roads. As WTOP's Mike Murillo tells us, the county has now recorded 23 traffic deaths this year.
9: The crashes happened only days apart. 3 people were killed Tuesday night in a 3-vehicle crash involving a motorcycle on New Hampshire Avenue in Adelphi. Days earlier, 3 people died in a crash involving a motorcycle and a Tesla at Route 301 and Governor's Park Lane in Upper Marlboro. Prince George's County Executive Aisha Braveboy.
10: These tragedies remind us that every loss of life on our roads is a loss to the entire community.
9: The county says it's working on the Road to Zero action plan, focused on safer roads, enforcement, education, and technology. County Police Chief George Nader says preventing deadly crashes will take more than government action.
11: It's all of us working together with our communities to change people's driving habits.
9: Maryland State Police Colonel Michael Jackson says many crashes can be prevented.
12: And the reason is simple. They are avoidable.
9: That's why they're urging drivers to put the phone down, slow down, and buckle up. in Upper Marlboro. Mike Murillo, WTOP News.
1: It's 8:08.
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1: Traffic and weather on WTOP. We've got Rich Hunter in the traffic center.
15: All right, new problems going to be on the outer loop of the Beltway in the local lanes on the Woodrow Wilson Bridge just on the Virginia side as you head toward mid-span. I can't tell you how many vehicles are exactly involved, but we've got three into the wall on the left side, and we've got, like, it looks like a couple of motorcycles and some other vehicles on the right shoulder. For now, you're getting by two lanes to the right, but that could change very quickly once fire and rescue show up, and they've dispatched from both Prince George's and from Fairfax as well as Alexandria. So there is a lot of equipment headed that way. But again, this is on the outer loop of the Beltway in the local lanes on the Woodrow Wilson Bridge. Crash on both sides of the roadway in the local lanes. Through lanes are getting by without delay, so that might be a thing to plan ahead for if you're headed toward Maryland from Virginia. Now, elsewhere, they've set up the work in the district. Southbound DC 1095 headed south to Benning Road, just blocking a single left lane. There's literally no delay getting by. Northbound side near Benning Road, you're down to a single right lane getting by, and it is very slow getting into and through that work zone. Selling a car, watch out for fake payments, unsafe meetups, endless hacklings, or you could just sell to Fitzgerald and know exactly who you're dealing with. Go to FitzBuysCars.com today. I'm Rich Hunter, your next update in about 10 minutes.
1: 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First Alert Chief Meteorologist Veronica Johnson.
16: Moving through this heat wave today, heat advisory until 8 p.m. and very likely to have another heat advisory for Thursday with parts of our area Friday under a heat advisory. This will go till 8 p.m. today with hazy skies, 83 to 90 your temperature this evening, and then overnight with muggy conditions, 70 to 78. Now on Thursday, 94 to 100 degrees we're forecasting, likely to also have more hazy conditions with some of the fires burning up in Canada. That smoke is getting pulled south right down to the mid-Atlantic, and also tracking the possibility of some isolated thunderstorms after 5 p.m. For the D.C. metro area, your highest chance between 6 and 9 p.m. I'm 7 News Chief Meteorologist Veronica Johnson in the First Alert Weather Center.
1: Really hot. Temperatures around 90. It's 89 degrees in Fairfax, 92 on the National Mall, 90 outside of our studios, brought to you by Long Fence. 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We're talking about temperatures around 90 degrees right now. Even later, when the sun is down and it's nighttime, we're still expected to be around 80 degrees throughout the overnight hours. Really uncomfortable tonight. Money News with John Wardock.
17: A riverfront office building in the Old Town North part of Alexandria is getting a new owner. The Washington Business Journal says 11 Canal Center Plaza sold for $9 million at auction. No word on the buyer. Another building in the area is going up for auction next month. McDonald's is rolling out something new to go with all the chicken on its menu. Starting next week, you'll be able to dunk your chicken in Caesar sauce. This is only for a limited time. Stocks racked up gains at the closing bell Wednesday. The Dow Jones Industrial Average rose 150 points. The S&P 500 added 27. The NASDAQ climbed 162. Coming up Thursday, we get news on the labor market thanks to an update on jobless claims. John Wardock, WTOP News.
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19: ABC News, I'm Michelle Franzen. In Texas, law enforcement in Cypress on scene of a shooting at a Kroger store in Harris County. Captain Juan Flores is with the Constable Precinct 4 and says one walked out with injuries. Another victim found inside the store.
20: There's two individuals that have been shot. They both have been transported to local hospitals. They are going to be in critical condition. We're still waiting on the updates.
19: The investigation into a motive continues. The U.S. carrying out new round of strikes today targeting Iran's coastal defense systems. It comes as Iran and the U.S. are vowing to control the Strait of Hormuz. Iran also fired at U.S. assets in the region. Gulf states say most drones and missiles were intercepted. Heavy smoke from more than 800 wildfires burning in Canada has drifted into the U.S., leading to widespread air quality alerts. An orange haze set over parts of Michigan and Niagara Falls. Fires also burning in Minnesota. World Cup fever. England losing to Argentina. They'll square off against Spain in the World Cup final Sunday. This is ABC News.
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1: It's 8:14. I'm Nick Ionelli. Thanks so much for being with us. It was a trio of closely watched Senate confirmation hearings on Capitol Hill. Attorney General nominee Todd Blanche faced tough questions before the Senate Judiciary Committee. Director of National Intelligence nominee Jay Clayton was pressed by members of the Senate Intelligence Committee on national security and intelligence issues. And the nominee to lead the CDC made an appearance, too. WTOP Capitol Hill correspondent Mitchell Miller breaks it all down for us, saying there were some significant exchanges between Todd Blanche and lawmakers.
22: One of them involved the ranking Democrat on the Senate Judiciary Committee, Dick Durbin, who tried to nail down Blanche on getting a commitment to meet with the survivors of Jeffrey Epstein.
23: You're dancing on the head of a pin here.
24: I'm not dancing on any pin
23: at all. You have these survivors who have the courage to come before this committee, have the courage to tell their terrible stories, how they were exploited. Don't you think it's important that we have a prompt response by our government to these survivors?
24: Absolutely. My heart breaks for every survivor.
22: Several other lawmakers, both Democrats and Republicans, also questioned Blanche about the $1.8 billion anti-weaponization fund. They wanted Blanche to shut the door on any possibility it might come back. He sought to assure them that it won't come back, but acknowledged there might be an obscure legal avenue where it could return again in court. His nomination still hangs in the balance. Senator Lindsey Graham's death means there are now only 11 Republicans along with 10 Democrats on this committee. And Texas Republican Senator John Cornyn was among those who had pointed questions about that anti-weaponization fund. He indicated he is still undecided. He could be a key vote.
1: Director of National Intelligence nominee Jay Clayton's hearing featured discussion about elections and election security. Why are those issues front and center for him?
22: The former DNI, Tulsi Gabbard, went to Fulton County, Georgia at President Trump's request in connection with his claims that the 2020 election was stolen from him. So several Democrats, including Georgia's John Ossoff, asked this question.
25: Who won the 2020 election?
26: You know, I'm not going to do this with you.
25: You do have an obligation to be honest and forthright with the committee.
26: Is anything that I just said not honest or forthright?
25: Yes, you're not being honest or forthright. Isn't it humiliating to be unable to answer this question, to have to indulge the president's delusions?
22: Now, Clayton, when asked the same question by Virginia Senator Mark Warner, said he was not an election denier, but he would only say that Joe Biden was certified as president. And Clayton said he knew little about Tulsi Gabbard's role in reviewing the election operations in Georgia.
1: And President Trump's nominee to lead the CDC, Erica Schwartz, also appeared before senators. The key takeaways from her hearing.
22: She seemed to have a tough time assuring lawmakers that she would stand up for science if Health and Human Services Director Robert F. Kennedy Jr. told her to back policies without scientific support. Interestingly, one of those who had the toughest questions was Louisiana Senator Bill Cassidy. He's the chair of the Health Committee. He's a physician. He himself has been criticized for helping to get Kennedy confirmed despite his skepticism of vaccines, that being Kennedy. Cassidy repeatedly asked her if she would stand up for science, and she said that Kennedy would let her lead the CDC and gave variations of that. But the answers didn't seem to satisfy him as well as others on the committee, including Virginia Democrat Tim Kaine. So again, the CDC in a lot of disarray over the last few years. We'll have to see what happens with this latest nomination.
1: That's WTOP Capitol Hill correspondent Mitchell Miller. Street takeovers continue to be a problem across the country, including here in Maryland. The gatherings often attract drivers who do dangerous stunts and race through streets. And as WTOP's Kate Ryan tells us, Montgomery County is looking at ways to crack down on that.
27: Minty Baden placed a photo on the witness table before addressing the Montgomery County Council.
28: This is a picture of my son, Brett.
27: He died 6.5 years ago trying to cross a street in Montgomery County.
28: He never made it to his destination, and he was pronounced dead at the scene.
27: Baden spoke in support of the bill sponsored by County Councilmember Andrew Friedson that would give police more authority to crack down on street takeovers where participants race, block intersections, do donuts, burnouts, and other stunts.
28: I'd like to see the bill modified to include parking lots, parking structures, private property, where much of this unlawful racing and exhibition driving currently takes place.
27: A committee hearing is planned for October 5th. Kate Ryan, WTOP News.
1: It's 8:18. We've got traffic and weather. Over to Rich Hunter in the traffic center.
15: All right. Bad crash on the Woodrow Wilson Bridge. At a loop, local lanes just beyond the Virginia shoreline, not quite to mid-span. Multiple vehicles involved. Heavy fire rescue response. Last caller who said she kind of weaved through all the crash vehicles. And by vehicles, I mean multiples. Doesn't look good. So, again, we don't have camera coverage any longer because Maryland State Highways cut the camera. But again, delays begin before Route 1 in the local lanes. At this point, if you're in Alexandria thinking to head over toward National Harbor or beyond, through lanes are your best bet at this point if you don't have to make an exit as a result of what may end up being a closure of the local lanes on the Woodrow Wilson Bridge. Now, elsewhere, crews were staging northbound 95 down in Stafford County just north of exit 140. Looks like they put out the construction signs but have not yet begun to set up. But again, expect them to be working on that paving project there this evening. So heads up for some delays to build there shortly. Elsewhere in the district, slowest traffic is on DC 295 northbound as you head north toward Benning Road, where you're down to a single right lane through the construction. I'm Rich Hunter. Your next update in about 10 minutes.
1: To 7 News First Alert, Chief Meteorologist Veronica Johnson.
16: After a very hot day, temperatures this evening will be around 83 to 90 degrees. We continue with our heat advisory until 8 p.m. Overnight, hazy and muggy with temperatures 70 to 78 degree temperature range with light winds. And Thursday afternoon, heat advisory likely again as temperatures will be at 94 to 100 degrees. Heat indices up around 105. And also the possibility of some isolated thunderstorms after 5 p.m. and just past midnight. I'm 7 News Chief Meteorologist Veronica Johnson in the First Alert Weather Center.
1: It's 91 degrees in Georgetown, 89 in Leesburg, and 90 outside of our studios. 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Gutter Protection, 8885-HELMET.
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1: Former President Joe Biden has announced that he'll be releasing a book later this year.
2: Biden talks about his decision to not run for re-election, among other topics, in a new memoir. The book is called Promise Me America, and Biden released a video to accompany his announcement.
3: It's about the challenges we face as a nation, about the decisions I made, and why I made them. Leading the country through COVID, rebuilding our economy, and restoring our democracy after the attack on January 6th. Ending our nation's longest war in Afghanistan, strengthening NATO, and supporting Ukraine. It's about why I chose to run for re-election and why I chose to step aside.
2: Promise Me America will be released November 17th. Donna Water, Washington.
1: It might feel like summer just started, but back-to-school season is around the corner. WTOP's Alan Etter tells us parents in Maryland are getting some welcome news.
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8: 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From modernizing critical government systems to fostering trust and accountability across large organizations, Labrick shares lessons on driving transformation, breaking down silos, and creating cultures rooted in character, competence, and integrity.
9: We're accountable for high performance, and we're accountable to each other to make sure that we can deliver on our mission. And that's a positive attribute along the way. And I think when organizations take that seriously, the collaboration, the teamwork, the openness, the feedback, but they also have a culture of accountability that says we do things well. We're going to actually be successful at what we do, and we all have a commitment to doing that. I think you get really a high-performing organization.
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11: The sun's out, and so is our new drink lineup. 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
1: 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All right, Steve Dresner, so we're sticking with soccer tonight.
15: We are. We'll start with women's soccer from New York. They're underway at Citi Field. No score between the Washington Spirit and Gotham FC. Spirit win this one. They'll take control of first place in the NWSL standings. World Cup soccer, the other semifinal from Atlanta earlier today. Argentina pulls off another come-from-behind win and some dramatic late goals by Argentina. They beat England 2-1. So Sunday, it'll be Spain taking on Argentina in the World Cup final from MetLife Stadium in New Jersey. Saturday's consolation game will feature Miami battling England. Or battling France, rather. Hockey, Capitals announced a club's home opener for their regular season schedule will be against Pittsburgh coming up on Wednesday, October 7th at 7:30 over at Capital One Arena. Baseball, earlier today at Nationals Park, Nats first-round draft pick and Montgomery County native Chris Hacopian made it official. He signed his contract with the Nationals. The 21-year-old infielder played his high school ball over at Churchill in Potomac, then played his college ball at Maryland, and then later transferred to Texas A&M. Now, staying with the Nats, they'll begin the second half of the season coming up Friday. They'll begin a West Coast road trip against the Athletics, then finish it up against Colorado. Orioles, well, they're going to try to extend their four-game winning streak. They'll be on the road in Houston also on Friday. Steve Dresner, WTOP Sports.
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1: Traffic and weather on WTOP to the Traffic Center and Rich Hunter.
15: All right, our top traffic issue right now is on the outer loop of the Beltway in the local lanes on the Woodrow-Wilson Bridge, where all traffic is stopped due to a multi-vehicle crash. There were a couple of serious injuries, but again, serious injuries, not life-threatening, but for the moment, they do have traffic stopped. If you're in Alexandria, you can do so. Get into the through lanes. That's going to be your only way to get across the bridge right now with all traffic stopped, so heads up for that. If you're traveling on the Beltway in Maryland, you're just starting to set up the work on the outer loop just beyond Joint Base Andrews, headed toward Ritchie Marlboro Road, and that'll block a single left lane initially. 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I'm Rich Hunter, your next update in about 10 minutes.
1: Warm, muggy, uncomfortable tonight. Lows in the upper 70s. Tomorrow, very hot again with highs around 100 degrees.
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1: Good evening. I'm Nick Iannelli. Juan Herrera is our producer. No end in sight still in the war with Iran, as the U.S. has reimposed the naval blockade on Iran and launched a new wave of airstrikes after Tehran targeted ships moving through the Strait of Hormuz. The latest fighting comes after an interim agreement had temporarily reduced the fighting while both sides held talks on Iran's nuclear program, but those talks have stalled. President Trump's been looking for ways to keep commercial shipping moving through the strait. He backed away yesterday from a proposal that would have charged ships a 20% fee to use protected routes.
24: In response to a fourth consecutive day of bombing, Tehran launched strikes toward Bahrain and Kuwait. The president was asked about the potential for U.S. ground troops to be involved in this conflict. He did not give a clear yes or no, only reiterating his claims that other countries would do the fighting for the United States. Circling back to this idea of tolling the strait, the president saying he is not going to do that. He says his change of heart was due to Gulf allies investing in America. Now, as soon as he said that, we asked the White House which countries were investing, how much money they were going to spend. No answers just yet.
1: That's News Nation correspondent Corey Smith.
25: I'm J.J. Green. American warplanes pounded Iranian coastal defenses, missile sites, and naval positions in an expanding effort to reopen the Strait of Hormuz. But military superiority is not the same as control. Iran has been fighting back, shooting down an American drone in Bandar Abbas, they say. There was a powerful explosion in Erbil, Iraq, today that is said to have targeted the airport and the U.S. consulate building. Iran still has mines, drones, missiles, and fast attack boats. Most importantly, it's created enough fear that some shipping companies are refusing to use the U.S. escorted passage through the Strait of Hormuz. And we're getting growing concerns from global leaders, and especially leaders in the region, about the fact that there's nothing going on that they know of in terms of talks or cooler heads prevailing.
1: That's WTOP National Security Correspondent J.J. Green. The war between the U.S. and Iran has led to high oil and gas prices. That's been impacting airlines.
26: United Airlines, in an SEC filing, signaled airfares will remain high for the remainder of the year. The airline says it spent $2.3 billion on fuel during this quarter alone, roughly 84% compared to the second quarter last year. United says it was able to cover half the increased fuel costs by raising airfares, saying passengers paid about 12% more per mile than a year ago. At the same time, United says passengers are not backing away from traveling, noting flights remain full across all booking classes. Michelle Franzen, ABC News.
1: Two high-profile Senate confirmation hearings were held today, one for President Trump's choice to become the next Attorney General, Todd Blanche. Another for his nominee to become Director of National Intelligence. That's Jay Clayton. Here's WTOP's Mitchell Miller today on the Hill.
2: The ranking Democrat on the Senate Judiciary Committee, Dick Durbin, suggested that Todd Blanche was more concerned about President Trump than the sexual assault victims of Jeffrey Epstein, and he pressed Blanche to meet with them.
3: I have never said I will not meet with survivors.
4: Will you meet with these 10 survivors? I'm asking you on the record.
3: If they have lawyers, as you know, I'm prohibited from meeting directly with them. I have met with counsel for survivors.
2: During the Senate Intelligence Committee confirmation hearing for DNI nominee Jay Clayton, Georgia Senator John Ossoff seemed incredulous that Clayton knew little about the former DNI Tulsi Gabbard getting involved in reviewing 2020 election results in his state.
5: I had not thought about it until you brought it to my attention yesterday.
6: Your answers lack credibility. You're being evasive and you're not being candid or forthright. And everybody across the country is going to watch this and know that.
2: On Capitol Hill, Mitchell Miller, WTOP News.
1: An update tonight on the outbreak of the foodborne illness cyclosporiasis. Public health experts say more than 1,600 cases have been confirmed. Thousands more are suspected in more than 30 states. Michigan has reported the largest number. Investigators are looking at lettuce and salad greens as possible sources.
7: The CDC is looking into several items potentially contaminated with the cyclospora parasite that causes severe stomach sickness. CDC doctors pointed to an alarming increase in illnesses, and they say there could be a link between cases in Ohio, West Virginia, Kentucky, and Michigan, which has the most cases. Fast food giant Taco Bell has voluntarily removed some ingredients from select stores, but the CDC says there's no direct link.
14: Some doctors are recommending that you avoid bag lettuce altogether. Instead, you should opt, they say, for a whole head of lettuce and peel off the first three layers and then wash the remaining leaves individually. When it comes to fruits and vegetables, they say you should scrub them with a brush under running water, but they say the safest option is to cook your produce to at least 158 degrees.
1: That's CBS News correspondent Carter Evans. One person is dead. Three others are still missing after a boat sank in San Francisco Bay yesterday. The Coast Guard and local agencies there are continuing their investigation.
16: A boat sank near Alcatraz.
27: Looks like multiple people are in the water, two to three unconscious. People are trapped in the boat.
16: The cabin cruiser was between the Golden Gate Bridge and Alcatraz Island.
27: The location is Alcatraz Island.
16: Officials say 20 people were on board, most believed to be members of the same family. Coast Guard racing to the scene, but by the time they arrived, the bottom two levels of that three-level cruiser were underwater. One passenger rushed to shore was later pronounced dead. 13 passengers were safely rescued. Three people were taken to the hospital with injuries. Captain Kirk Miller was on the water at the time and was one of the first to arrive on the scene.
28: It's likely that a massive amount of water came in quickly. They may not have had what's called a high water alarm that will alert you when a bunch of water comes in. That water got into the vessel without them knowing.
16: Nearly a dozen boats were deployed there.
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1: It's 8:38. Traffic and weather. Rich Hunter's in the WTOP traffic center.
10: All right, if you're on the outer loop of the Beltway in Virginia, headed toward the Woodrow Wilson Bridge, if your plan is to get into Maryland, do not commit beyond the split. Join the through lanes. That's the only way you're going to get across the bridge right now. As a result of the crash in the local lanes, just as you get onto the bridge from the Virginia shoreline, all traffic stopped as they clean up a multi-vehicle crash, and there is debris all across the local lane. So it may be a while before they get traffic moving again. So again, be extra careful, and whatever you do, keep that the shoulders cleared on the right side so emergency equipment can respond. Seen a lot of people driving on that shoulder. There are a lot of people outside of the car on the shoulder, and that's not going to help emergency response. Now, elsewhere, if you're traveling in Virginia, no problems on 395 or 95 southbound for now, headed south of the 14th Street Bridge down toward Fredericksburg, but they should be setting up to work on northbound 95 shortly as you head north of exit 140, the exit for Route 630 Courthouse Road, and continue up toward the exit for 143, that's 610, where you'll eventually be down to a single lane through the paving project. 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I'm Rich Hunter, your next update in about 10 minutes.
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11: Our temperatures today were in the upper 90s for the afternoon, and tomorrow that heat will peak at 100 degrees before they start dropping. So very likely that we're going to have another heat advisory issued on Thursday. This evening, our heat advisory ends at 8 p.m. Temperatures between 83 and 90 degrees. Overnight, 70 to 78 degrees and quite muggy, and then hot, humid, and more haze expected on Thursday, and poor air quality were code orange. That's moderate for this area. And tracking also some isolated thunderstorms after 5 p.m. on Thursday. That'll continue through the afternoon and evening and going into the early night. Probably for D.C. Metro, your highest chance of a few storms will be between 6 and 9 p.m. on Thursday. Isolated variety. Now on Friday, you're partly cloudy. You're hot, 88 to 97 degrees. Saturday, the chance for stronger, maybe even some severe storms during the afternoon. We'll have a high around 90 degrees, upper 80s on Sunday with an isolated thunderstorm. I'm 7 News Chief Meteorologist Veronica Johnson in the First Alert Weather Center.
1: Really hot tonight. Temperatures around 90 degrees. It's 89 outside WTOP studios. Money News with John Warduck.
12: More encouraging news about inflation. First, we got news about consumer prices cooling. Now it's wholesale prices. The producer price index fell 0.3% last month. That's the first drop in almost a year, thanks to lower gas prices. It was a winning Wednesday for the major stock averages. The Dow Jones Industrial Average up 150 points. The S&P added 28. The NASDAQ climbed 162 points. BWI Thurgood Marshall Airport is planning to do some repair work on its longest runway, and that runway will close next week. BWI expects the work to last through October. And if you fly on Frontier Airlines, some good news. The discount carrier is bringing Wi-Fi to its planes starting next year. 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
1: Congress has debated it for years. Could it actually happen now, though? The House passed a bill that would end the twice-yearly clock changes and make daylight saving time permanent. Here's CBS News congressional correspondent Caitlin Huey Burns.
13: This is called the Sunshine Protection Act, and it would essentially keep our clocks shifted an hour ahead year-round. And it turns out that just takes a little bit of sunlight to bring Congress together. This bill passed overwhelmingly in the House yesterday with bipartisan support. The vote was 308 to 117. Supporters of making daylight saving time permanent say that this will improve public safety, promote more active lifestyles, and end that twice a year disruption to children's sleep schedules. But those against it say that these late sunrises are really difficult on farmers and early commuters, including school children, and could have an economic impact as well. Now, as for President Trump, he expressed his support for the bill back in May, writing in a social media post, quote, "It's time that people can stop worrying about the clock," adding that it will also be a very nice win for the Republican Party. Take it. Now, this bill does allow states to opt out if they take action before the federal law is enacted. And all of this has to go through the Senate before it stands a chance of becoming law. And it's not clear if and when they would take that up or even if it would pass there.
1: That's CBS's Caitlin Huey Burns.
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1: It's 8:44. I'm Nick Iannelli. Thanks so much for being with us tonight. The World Cup final is all set. Defending champion Argentina will face Spain on Sunday in New Jersey, setting up a showdown between two of the sport's biggest powers. Argentina has been the tournament's highest scoring team, is looking to win back-to-back World Cups. WTOP Steve Dresner's with us as we talk live with Yahoo Sports contributing writer Stephen Goff. So, Stephen, anything stand out to you from today's game? Anything really jump out at you as a surprise as you watched it?
4: It was an extraordinary theater again from Argentina, which is somehow found a way match after match in the knockout stage to get through. They defied the odds and come from behind and just found ways, willed their way to victories led by Lionel Messi.
5: Steven, give us some perspective. You've covered soccer for over 30 years. You've been to Olympics and just covered some of the great games. It's pretty impressive. I'm seeing on social media, Ovi is in Russia cheering for, apparently he's a Messi fan. I'm seeing on X also, baseball players are cheering during this. Give us a little perspective on how actually good this Argentina team is.
4: They are exciting. They are flawed, for sure. They should have been out of this tournament, if not today, then in the past few games. I don't think this Argentine team is as good as the one 4 years ago that won the championship in Qatar, but they're finding ways. They show character and resolve. They have the best player, the greatest player of all time in Messi. And today was just another epic match in front of an extraordinary crowd led by the Argentine fans who are like no other in any sport anywhere in the world.
5: Take us forward now to Sunday. What kind of matchup is this, Spain against Argentina?
4: Yeah, this will be a fascinating one. I mean, Spain is just the way they play. It's hard for opponents to unlock their defense and really create opportunities. They control the game. They control the ball. They did that against France in the semifinal yesterday. Argentina is going to want to be on the attack constantly. It's what they do best. Spain will go in as the favorite. They haven't lost in more than 2 years in any competition. But there's this guy, Messi, and there's this Argentina team that believes and never gives up and just seems to find the magic when they need it late in matches.
1: So you're talking about Lionel Messi there. You think that all eyes are going to be on him? The spotlight's going to be on him during this matchup?
4: Well, certainly. I mean, Messi's the greatest star we've seen in this generation and perhaps of all time. This is, we assume, his last World Cup at age 39. He's been extraordinary, and he might be the best player in this tournament at this advanced age for a professional player. So, yeah, if anyone's going to do it in an individual way, it's certainly going to be Messi.
1: What do you think? Do you have a prediction for who wins?
4: I'd give Spain the slight edge. I think when it comes right down to it, Spain's collective effort will prevail. But, I wouldn't count out Argentina by any means.
1: All right, Stephen, appreciate your time. Thank you so much.
4: Yeah, my pleasure.
1: That is Yahoo Sports contributing writer Stephen Goff. We were also joined there by WTOP Steve Dresner. It's 8:48, traffic and weather. Over to Rich Hunter in the WTOP Traffic Center.
10: All right, the big story has been the crash on the Woodrow Wilson Bridge. Multiple vehicles involved, a lot of debris to clean up. As a result, all traffic stopped in the local lanes. Your last chance to get around this is to stick with the through lanes, and you must do that north of Eisenhower Avenue at the split near Telegraph Road. If you go beyond that, you're going to be in stop traffic. It may even be stopped beyond that split now. So just be extra careful. If you're going to commit to the outer loop, headed into Maryland across the Woodrow Wilson Bridge. Now, beyond the bridge, they were setting up the work zone on the outer loop as you had passed Joint Base Andrews and continuing toward Pennsylvania Avenue and eventually Ritchie Marlboro Road. For now, just blocking a single left lane. They're just getting underway with that. DC 295 southbound. Heavy and slow coming out of Maryland from off of U.S. 50 and Kenilworth Avenue to join DC 295, headed toward the work zone near Benning Road, where you're down to a single right lane to the work zone. So heads up for long delays there as a result. Rest of the Beltway, though, in Maryland and Virginia, no other incidents to report so far this evening. 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I'm Rich Hunter, your next update in about 10 minutes.
1: Over to 7 News First Alert Chief Meteorologist Veronica Johnson. Veronica, we're heading into yet another day of these really high temperatures tomorrow.
11: That's right. Yeah, we're forecasting 100 degrees in the district, a range somewhere of 95 to 100, but with feels like temperatures like today up around 105 degrees. It is going to be another hot and humid day. Also another day with haze, code orange air quality. Alert has been issued, which is unhealthy for sensitive groups, but looking like our worst air quality could be on Friday. In terms of tomorrow, along with the heat, haze, and humidity, we'll also have a chance for some isolated showers and storms. That'll be after 5 p.m. for D.C., looking like between 6 and 9 p.m. And then on Friday, you've got the poor air quality. Temperatures 88 to 97 degrees. And this weekend, around 90, both Saturday and Sunday. Some thunderstorms for Saturday afternoon and evening. Your higher chance for the first part of the weekend, 70% chance, and then we'll drop it to a 30% chance, much lower for Sunday afternoon and evening. 93 now in the district, 90 and only, 90 also in Oakton.
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6: ABC News, I'm Mike Dubusky. Officials in Texas say they've carried out 75 rescues so far as rain drenches huge swaths of the state, prompting disaster declarations in 59 counties. Texas Governor Greg Abbott says the rainfall is likely to break records. It's a different kind of weather threat in the upper Midwest and Northeast, where air quality alerts are now being issued for states downwind of the Canadian wildfires. In New York, State Health Commissioner Dr. James McDonald is warning those at high risk.
7: For those individuals, if you have asthma, you should always have your rescue inhaler with you, as well as your spacer device. One of the things people really need to be careful, though, is like, do you really need to go outside today? You're going to be better off inside on days like today, and particularly tomorrow, where tomorrow might even be worse.
6: And the U.S. and Iran continued to trade strikes today. Sources say President Trump was in the Situation Room yesterday discussing the future of the war. This is ABC News.
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1: 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We are all about soccer tonight, Steve Dresner.
5: It does appear this way, ladies first. Well, women's soccer this evening from New York at Citi Field. We're approaching the 35th minute with no score between the Washington Spirit and Gotham FC. If the Spirit can win tonight, they will take over first place in the NWSL standings. Over to World Cup soccer, what a second semifinal this afternoon from Atlanta. And yes, Argentina did it again. Came from behind to beat England 2-1. Now on Sunday, it'll be Spain taking on Argentina in the World Cup final match from MetLife Stadium in New Jersey. Tell you what, Nick, the prices, the get-in prices, even second, third from the top of the whole stadium. Mm-hmm. This afternoon, when I was out with Sean and Ann, it was right around the area of 9,100. Now, basically, average price to get in, $10,000.
1: Going up by the second.
5: Going up by the second. Hockey News Caps announced that the club's regular season home opener will be on Wednesday, October 7th at 7:30 at Capital One Arena, as they'll host the Penguins. The complete league schedule will be released tomorrow afternoon at 1 o'clock. And baseball news, earlier today at Nats Park, their first-round draft pick and Montgomery County native Chris Hacopian made it official. Yes, he officially signed his contract with the Nats. The 21-year-old infielder played his high school ball over at Churchill and Potomac, college ball in Maryland, and then he transferred to Texas A&M. Steve Dresner, WTOP Sports.
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1: Thursday. This evening, our heat advisory ends at 8 p.m. Temperatures between 83 and 90 degrees. Overnight, 70 to 78 degrees and quite muggy. And then hot, humid, and more haze expected on Thursday and poor air quality were code orange. That's moderate for this area. And tracking also some isolated thunderstorms after 5 p.m. on Thursday. That'll continue through the afternoon and evening and going into the early night. Probably for D.C. Metro, your highest chance of a few storms will be between 6 and 9 p.m. on Thursday. Isolated variety. Now on Friday, you're partly cloudy. You're hot, 88 to 97 degrees. Saturday, the chance for stronger, maybe even some severe storms during the afternoon. We'll have a high around 90 degrees, upper 80s on Sunday with an isolated thunderstorm. I'm 7 News Chief Meteorologist Veronica Johnson in the First Alert Weather Center.
2: 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It's 86 in Herndon and 89 outside of our studios.
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2: Good evening. I'm Nick Iannelli. It's 9 o'clock.
5: From ABC News, I'm Mike Dabusky. Iran says it's targeting American offensive infrastructure with drone attacks this afternoon being reported by both Kuwait and Bahrain. It comes after today's latest wave of U.S. strikes on Iran.
6: It's a fifth consecutive day of airstrikes, morning airstrikes, airstrikes that took place during daylight hours. Now, that's the first time we've seen anything since the first 40 days of this conflict, which now started about 5 months ago. So intense activity. We are seeing sustained operations. We are seeing now wave after wave. By one count, it's about the third wave of airstrikes that we've seen over the last 24 hours.
5: ABC News senior Pentagon reporter Louis Martinez. It comes as President Trump announced new defense investments today at an event in Pennsylvania.
7: These investments will create more than 4,000 jobs. Pennsylvania workers will build the ships, submarines, trucks, weapons, and industries that will ensure America remains the strongest and most powerful nation.
5: In Washington, Acting Attorney General Todd Blanche faced questioning from lawmakers over the anti-weaponization fund as he looks to make his position as AG permanent. There was also a hearing today to confirm Erica Schwartz to become the director of the CDC. What's expected to be record-breaking flooding is pummeling Texas right now, with nearly 60 counties in the state under disaster declarations. ABC meteorologist Leslie Lopez.
8: Loma Alta, Tivoli, out to Kerrville. We're looking at a 4 out of 4 flood risk. That's 2 inches of rain falling per hour. That's a lot of rain in a short amount of time. Again, we're going to add another 6 to potentially 12 inches of rain in some of these areas. You can see how heavy that rain is. It's also a slow mover, so it's going to dump rain over a particular area for a long period of time. In fact, if you're looking at Campwood, they've already received about 12 inches of rain, expected to receive more here today, too. So this is going to continue through today into tomorrow.
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2: It's 9:02 on Wednesday, July 15th, 89 degrees, warm and muggy, lows in the 70s, tomorrow highs around 100. Good evening, I'm Nick Iannelli.
9: It was another really hot day with temperatures around 100 degrees, and more of the same is expected tomorrow. As 7 News First Alert meteorologist Steve Rudin tells us, tonight won't offer much relief either.
10: Temperatures are likely not to fall below 80 degrees for the district, Arlington and Alexandria, and those heat index values up until midnight, the heat index values may very well still be in the upper 80s to lower 90s.
9: And then moving into tomorrow, is it going to be a similar day to what we saw today?
10: It is going to be similar. However, as of right now, we don't have any heat advisories. The National Weather Service is holding off on that for right now, but I do suspect that we will see some posted for parts of the area come tomorrow afternoon. The only caveat in this is that we could be looking at added smoke from those wildfires in Ontario. That may keep our temperatures down a couple of degrees, and that may limit just how much the area is under the heat advisory.
9: So we went through that period of time where it was just day after day, really, really hot weather, that heat dome.
11: This is not going to be like that, though, right?
10: Absolutely not. Totally different. This is not going to last very long. In fact, it's going to be over with as we move into the upcoming weekend. And this weekend, temperatures are going to moderate quite a bit. But moving into Saturday afternoon, Saturday evening, a good chance for some strong to severe thunderstorms.

0: that could bring some localized flooding.
1: That's 7 News First Alert meteorologist Steve Rudin. 6 people have died in 2 motorcycle crashes in Prince George's County in just the past few days. County and state leaders say the tragedies underscore the consequences of dangerous driving. WTOP's Mike Murillo.
2: The crashes happened days apart in Adelphi and along Route 301, leaving 6 people dead. As investigators work to determine exactly what happened, County Executive Aisha Braveboy says one thing is clear.
3: One crash is too many. One loss of life is too many.
2: She says the county's developing a Road to Zero action plan, which will focus on everything from roadway design to enforcement to education and technology. Prince George's County Police Chief George Nader says behind all of it is a desire to spare families from devastating news.
4: One of the worst things that officers have to do, whether it be a homicide or a fatal crash, is go to someone's home in the middle of the night and tell them that they will never see their young one again.
2: The plan's expected to be released later this fall as the county reminds you to slow down, put your phone down, and always buckle up when in the car. In Upper Marlboro, Mike Murillo, WTOP News.
1: A new exhibit under the Lincoln Memorial is dealing with some technical problems that could put historical documents at risk. The exhibit, which opened last month as part of America's 250th birthday, features rare copies of the Emancipation Proclamation and the 13th Amendment signed by Abraham Lincoln. But National Park Service employees say temperatures inside the display case have climbed above recommended preservation levels. Emma Huber, reporter at CityCast DC, broke the story. She tells WTOP.
5: I talked to 3 Park Service officials familiar and reviewed some internal communications and found that it repeatedly overnight was reaching above 80 degrees, which is well above the ideal temperature for documents like these. For reference, the National Archives keeps its documents, its most rare documents, at 67 degrees. And I talked to some preservationists that said really 75 is about as high as you want really valuable documents like these getting. There's a lot of risks. You could face molds depending on what the humidity levels are like. We know when it gets hotter, humidity is more likely to be an issue. The paper could yellow, become embrittled. The hotter it gets, the more likely pests are to be attracted to the area and potentially even eat away at that valuable old paper. The National Park Service did respond to me saying that staff there are actively monitoring the environmental conditions of the exhibit and are managing the space to ensure that the documents are cared for. The potential danger to these historic documents is what's been grabbing most people's attention. But as I was talking to these National Park Service employees, they raised some other concerns. There was a power outage over the weekend that resulted in a fair amount of tours of the museum getting canceled. A glass door shattered after a collision with a visitor's wheelchair. And also, there's kind of a security mechanism when you enter the museum that is supposed to prevent multiple sets of doors from unlocking at the same time, just to protect the visitors inside the museum and the exhibit. I've heard from multiple Park Service officials that that security mechanism is not working.
1: That's Emma Huber, reporter at CityCast DC. Maryland state health leaders are warning of possible measles exposure after confirming 5 new cases linked to recent travel. The Maryland Department of Health says the patients were all together traveling to an area of the country experiencing an active measles outbreak. Anyone who was in the Carroll Hospital Center Emergency Department waiting room in Westminster this past Monday might have been exposed. People who were potentially exposed are being urged to watch for symptoms, including these cases. Maryland has now confirmed 9 measles cases this year.
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1: It's 9:08. We've got traffic and weather. Over to the traffic center and Rich Hunter.
8: All right, Nick, if you're traveling on the outer loop of the Beltway, headed toward the Woods Row, Wilson Bridge, again, things have calmed down just a little bit. They still have the right lane closed as they load up multiple vehicles on the tow trucks. They've already got 2 on one. They're loading up the pickup, which had both axles broken as part of this crash. So again, stay left to get by. 2 left lanes are open. Delays are beginning to slowly ease, but obviously the folks at the front of the line are moving a lot faster than the folks near the back of the line, which begins before Telegraph Road in the local lanes. Through lanes have been moving all along, but folks are slowing down to take a look at the activity, so just be aware of that. The rest of the Beltway through Maryland and Virginia for now in pretty decent shape. It looked like they were setting up in Forestville on the outer loop of the Beltway, but have not done so as of yet. They definitely set up on southbound DC 295. jam leaving Eastern Avenue and actually coming off of Kenilworth Avenue and U.S. 50 to go south on 295 down toward the works end near Benning Road, where you squeeze by single file to the right. 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
7: Moving through this heat wave today, likely to have another heat advisory for Thursday, with parts of our area Friday under a heat advisory. This will go till 8 p.m. today with hazy skies, 83 to 90 your temperature this evening, and then overnight with muggy conditions, 70 to 78. Now on Thursday, 94 to 100 degrees we're forecasting, likely to also have more hazy conditions. With some of the fires burning up in Canada, that smoke is getting pulled south right down to the mid-Atlantic, and also tracking the possibility of some isolated thunderstorms after 5 p.m. For the D.C. metro area, your highest chance between 6 and 9 p.m. I'm 7 News Chief Meteorologist Veronica Johnson in the First Alert Weather Center.
1: 88 degrees in Lanham, 87 in Arlington. 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
9: Some more residential housing could be coming to the area around Suitland Metro Station. The Washington Business Journal reports the planning board for Prince George's County is expected to vote on the three-building project next week. Is Clarendon about to lose its Lululemon store? Arlington Now reports the space is listed as available soon on a retail leasing website. A winning Wednesday for the major stock averages. The Dow Jones Industrial Average gained 150 points. The S&P 500 added 28. The NASDAQ climbed 162 points. And coming up Thursday, where are consumers shopping and how are retailers looking these days? We get the latest on retail sales in the morning. John Wardock, WTOP News.
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1: It's 9:12. I'm Nick Iannelli. Thanks so much for being with us. Air travel was a mess in the D.C. area yesterday, and now we're learning more about exactly what happened. There were big delays at Reagan National Airport after flights were temporarily halted.
13: Yesterday, President Trump at the White House met with the Iraqi Prime Minister, and actually, that is what led to hours of delays at Reagan National Airport. Essentially, the Iraqi Prime Minister came to the White House yesterday to meet with President Trump. It was his first meeting with the president face-to-face in the Oval Office since his election back in May, and he was supposed to head over to the Pentagon at one point to get some sort of briefing there and meet with Secretary of Defense Pete Hegseth. However, there was security concerns just given the ongoing war in Iran. So given that fact, they actually grounded all of the flights yesterday at DCA for several hours between 11 and 3 p.m. It led to hundreds of flights being delayed. Eventually, the Iraqi leader did head over to the Pentagon where he met with Secretary Hegseth. But after that, they lifted the ground stop and people still were experiencing massive delays.
1: That's CBS News White House reporter Olivia Rinaldi. A judge in Virginia has dismissed one of two lawsuits challenging the state's proposed reproductive rights constitutional amendment. The amendment, which will appear on Virginia ballots in November, would add protections for abortion access, fertility treatments, and contraception to the state constitution if it is approved by the voters. WTOP Scott Gelman is following the developments.
14: This was one of two legal challenges that that constitutional amendment is facing. And this one was all about process as it relates to this lawsuit that has now been thrown away. Now, this was filed back in March, and the argument was saying that the process that was used for the constitutional amendment to appear on the ballot wasn't followed because the House of Delegates clerk did not send copies of it to circuit court clerks all across the state. Now, if that sounds familiar, it's because it's a similar argument that was used in the redistricting referendum case that Virginia Supreme Court ultimately weighed in on. But here, lawyers for that clerk said that people get information through the news, arguing that there's information so readily available that requiring that it be sent to the circuit court clerk for distribution is really really an antiquated approach. And one other really interesting nuance here is that as of July 1st, the General Assembly rolled out a plan and then approved it to repeal that requirement. So now to go through this process, circuit court clerks don't have to be alerted and notified about a constitutional amendment. And so all of that was used here, and ultimately that case is now dismissed. One of the attorneys involved in the case has said that this is expected to be escalated to Virginia Supreme Court, that they are planning an appeal. So again, this is one of two cases that the proposed abortion constitutional amendment is facing. And this one, it seems like, is going to be escalated possibly to Virginia Supreme Court. We'll have to wait and see if that ultimately happens. But there's already an indication that an appeal is planned here.
1: As for the other lawsuit connected to the constitutional amendment,
14: this is another case that talks not necessarily about process, but more so about ballot language, what this constitutional amendment actually says. And so this lawsuit is arguing that the ballot language is misleading and shouldn't be used and shouldn't be put before voters. Now, that lawsuit, independent of the one that was dismissed this week, is still ongoing. But all of this, of course, incredibly relevant because this is one of several constitutional amendments that made their way through Richmond. Governor Abigail Spanberger has indicated support for and are expected to be before voters this November. It's going to be interesting to see how all of these legal challenges play out as to whether we have a circumstance where Virginia voters perhaps again approve a constitutional amendment and then legal battles intervene and that vote is nullified in some way. So something we're going to have to continue to monitor and watch for.
1: That's WTOP's Scott Gelman. The U.S. Mint plans to release a new $1 commemorative coin marking America's 250th birthday. It features President Trump.
15: The president's face is on one side of the coin, surrounded by the word Liberty and 1776-2026. Over the president's left shoulder are the words, In God We Trust. On X, Treasury Secretary Scott Bessent said the coin is intended to honor the enduring legacy of liberty and a lasting symbol of patriotism. The dollar coin is not made of gold, but has a gold finish. Federal law prohibits the depiction of a living president on U.S. currency, but the Treasury Secretary has the ability to authorize the minting and issuance of coins in some circumstances. Ed Donahue, Washington.
16: ABC News, I'm Mike Dubusky. U.S. forces renewed their strikes on Iran today, and now officials in both Bahrain and Kuwait are reporting they're being hit by retaliatory strikes from Iran. ABC News White House correspondent Karen Travers has what President Trump's position is.
17: We heard from the president in an interview that he did with Fox News, a president again putting that threat on the table to go after infrastructure in Iran. The president also had told Fox News that he wants to see Israeli forces get out of southern Lebanon and to see the Syrian government get more involved. He said that if the Israeli troops had left there, it could free up the U.S. and Israel to focus more on this situation right now with Iran.
16: Acting Attorney General Todd Blanche answering questions on Capitol Hill today as lawmakers consider whether to make his position permanent. And nearly 60 counties in Texas are under disaster declarations right now as the state deals with severe rain and flooding. This is ABC News.
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1: It's 9:18. We have traffic and weather on WTOP to the Traffic Center and Rich Hunter.
8: All right, crash cleanup continues on the outer loop of the Beltway on the Woodrow-Wilson Bridge just beyond the Virginia shoreline. You were getting by the crash cleanup, two lanes to left. Delays have eased somewhat, but it is still slow before Telegraph Road headed on to the Spen. Once you clear the crash, nothing else in your way, but it's going to take you time to get there. Again, the through lanes have been open all along and move a little bit better, but they're also slowing because folks are taking a look at what's going on there, so keep that in mind. In the district, DC 295 southbound, The work zone set up near Benning Road. It is jam-headed south of Eastern Avenue into that work zone. We're squeezing by single file to the right. In Northwest, they had a crash near Howard University on Georgia Avenue. That remains closed between Bryant Street and Berry Place. That as a result of an overturned vehicle. Heavy response still on scene. Virginia 95 northbound as you approach and pass exit 143 for Route 610 Garrisonville Road. Between mile markers 142 and 145, you're eventually down to a single left lane through the paving project. 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I'm Rich Hunter. Your next update in about 10 minutes.
1: 7 News First Alert Chief Meteorologist Veronica Johnson. Veronica, we had another really hot, stifling day. And then tomorrow we're going to have yet another one. We're also hearing about air quality issues tomorrow.
0: Yeah, that's right. Yeah. So we're going to see our temperatures peak tomorrow. We were 91 yesterday, 97 today, going up to 100 degrees tomorrow. And then it's 96 on Friday, 91 for Saturday. But for tomorrow and for Friday, we expect to see air quality start to worsen. So you probably noticed some of the haze in the sky today. That's all coming from smoke many miles away. Fires burning up in Canada, several hundred. That smoke getting caught up into the jet stream and moving south right into our area. Now, for tomorrow, we've got a code orange air quality alert that's unhealthy for sensitive groups. But I do think Friday could get a little worse. Maybe code red right now. That's the way it's looking with more concentrations of that smoke getting caught up into our area. Temperatures will be down, though. Tomorrow's range is 95 to 100 degrees. And then on Friday, you're 88 to 97, but still under this dome and with winds northwest. Northwesterly, that's what's going to bring that smoke into our area. So tomorrow it's 95 to 100 degrees. It'll feel like 105. On Friday, about 88 to 97 degrees. It'll feel like we're just up to 100. But tomorrow's a day with the poor air quality, as well as on Friday, some thunderstorms. There's a chance tomorrow after 5 p.m. and then a better chance of storms this weekend. Saturday, more widespread storms expected during the afternoon. Temperatures will be hovering around 90 degrees both weekend days. Only a 30% chance of storms right now on Sunday. You're 86 degrees in Stafford, 88 in Ashburn, also 88 in Calvert and Forestville.
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1: A new study takes a look at whether a blood test can determine whether a healthy adult is likely to develop Alzheimer's disease.
21: In the study, doctors tested for the presence of a brain protein called p-tau-217, which helps fuel Alzheimer's. Dr. Risa Sperling is with Mass General Brigham Neuroscience Institute.
22: We found that people who have very high levels of this blood test abnormality, p-tau-217, were very likely to progress over time. So 38% of them progressed to impairment within 5 years, and actually up to 78% within 10 years.
21: But Sperling says it's too soon for healthy people to get the blood test, which is now used to help diagnose people who are experiencing cognitive problems. I'm Donna Warder.
1: Sully Sullenberger, the famous pilot celebrated for the Miracle on the Hudson, has been diagnosed with Alzheimer's.
23: Miracle on the Hudson pilot Captain Sully Sullenberger, the man whose calm demeanor and grace under pressure allowed U.S. Airways Flight 1509 to make a safe water landing in the Hudson River after a bird strike knocked out both engines in 2009, says courage can be contagious. On that cold January day, he believes courage helped all 155 on board get off that plane. Now, Sullenberger will need that same courage for a new personal battle against Alzheimer's. In a social media post, the 75-year-old Air Force veteran, retired pilot, and former U.S. ambassador disclosed he was recently diagnosed in the early stages of the disease, the most common cause of dementia, calling it the unwanted visitor at the door. In his post, Sullenberger wrote of a life of service, saying, "It is my hope by sharing this, other families living in the shadows with this disease feel they too can step forward."
1: That's CBS News correspondent Chris Van Cleve.
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5: It was an amazing day. 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Argentina and England, they're tied at one in extra time. And could it be another amazing comeback by Argentina? Here's Telemundo's Andres Cantor.
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5: You know, it'd be great to see the video, and he's just a special person. but he shouts a bit, but you know, something talking about the effect. But Andres Cantor, one of the best. Messi with an assist. Lautaro Martinez's game-winning goal. Argentina came from behind to beat England 2-1. Coming up on Sunday, the final will feature Spain taking on Argentina from MetLife Stadium, New Jersey. By the way, the consolation game on Saturday in Miami will feature England versus France. Women's soccer tonight, first ever women's soccer game in New York. They're at Citi Field at the half with the Washington Spirit, trailing Gotham FC 1-0. If the Spirit can come back and win this, they will take over first place. Steve Dresner, WTOP Sports.
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1: WTOP traffic and weather. Rich Hunter's in the traffic center.
8: All right, still wrapping up the cleanup of the crash on the Wilson Bridge on the outer loop in the local lanes. They still had the right lane block, but pretty much all the other cleanup activity is gone now. So hopefully they'll have all lanes open here soon. For now, you get by two lanes to the left. And again, delays begin before Telegraph Road. And the closer you get to the crash, the better you're moving. Through lanes have been open all along and are moving better still at this hour. Now, the rest of the Beltway through Maryland and Virginia without issue. Staying in Maryland, eastbound span of the Bay Bridge is now closed for overnight maintenance. Westbound carries two-way traffic, one lane for each direction of travel. In Chevy Chase, Connecticut Avenue northbound between East-West Highway and Bradley Lane, single right lane past the paving. Northbound, they've got the left lane closed. And if you're traveling in Virginia, 95 northbound, as you approach and pass Route 610 Garrisonville Road, single file left gets you by the paving tonight. Once you clear the work zone better, headed up toward the Beltway. I'm Rich Hunter. Your next update in about 10 minutes.
1: Warm, muggy, uncomfortable tonight. Lows in the upper 70s. Tomorrow, very hot again with highs around 100 degrees.
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1: Good evening. I'm Nick Iannelli. Juan Herrera is our producer. Continuing coverage of the outbreak of the foodborne illness cyclosporiasis. Public health experts say more than 1,600 cases have now been confirmed across more than 30 states. Thousands more suspected nationwide. Michigan has reported the largest number. Investigators are looking at lettuce and salad greens as possible sources.
9: Cyclosporiasis is a parasitic intestinal illness that causes fatigue, fever, and uncomfortable explosive stomach upset. Cases of the parasite have been reported from New York to California, but the most cases are in Michigan, where investigators suspect lettuce may be behind the outbreak.
12: I had eaten a salad out at a restaurant.
9: Michigan mom Galen Sekulich first started feeling nausea symptoms on Father's Day.
12: I also had terrible night sweats for like 10 days.
9: While the source of this particular outbreak is still being investigated, experts say washing and cooking your produce can help protect you.
13: As far as the investigation, while the FDA and the CDC are reportedly involved, it is mostly state health departments which have their people on the scene conducting the bulk of the investigating, trying to figure out where this is all coming from.
1: That's ABC News correspondent Sam Champion reporting. President Trump has reversed a temporary suspension of most ICE traffic stops, saying the tactic remains a key part of the administration's immigration enforcement. On social media today, the president called traffic stops one of ICE's most important and effective crime-fighting tools. Comes a day after the administration announced a pause after two deadly shootings involving ICE agents during traffic stops in Texas and Maine.
14: There's a makeshift memorial in Biddeford, Maine, honoring 25-year-old John Sebastian Duran Guerrero, who was fatally shot by ICE while in his car on Monday. DHS says it was conducting an operation, but law enforcement sources say Guerrero was not the intended target of the agency's surveillance. Meanwhile, yesterday in Florida, there was a third deadly incident involving ICE in a week. Officials say a person ran away from immigration authorities and was hit by a tractor trailer. And in Houston, Harris County District Attorney Sean Tare is investigating the deadly shooting of 52-year-old Lorenzo Salgado Araujo by ICE last week.
1: That's CBS News correspondent Lilia Luciano. Still no end in sight in the war with Iran. The U.S. has reimposed that naval blockade on Iran and launched a new wave of airstrikes after Tehran targeted ships moving through the Strait of Hormuz. The latest fighting comes after an interim agreement had temporarily reduced the fighting while both sides held talks on Iran's nuclear program, but that is all stalled now.
15: Hours after reinstituting that U.S. naval blockade in the Strait of Hormuz, the president showed his hand a little bit, saying in an interview the U.S. would continue to strike Iran in the coming days. But he hinted U.S. forces may also set their sights beyond the Strait of Hormuz.
0: Next week, it gets really bad for them because next week comes the power plants. Next week comes the bridges. We're going to knock out all their power plants. We're going to knock out all their bridges unless they get to the table and negotiate.
15: We've heard President Trump make those threats before, but we're still waiting for clarification from the White House on whether it applies to civilian infrastructure in Iran.
1: That's News Nation correspondent Corey Smith.
2: I'm J.J. Green. Iran's Fars News Agency says the Revolutionary Guard's air defenses have destroyed an American Lucas drone in Bandar Abbas in southern Iran. Sources in Iraq say a powerful explosion has rocked Erbil. Air defenses have shot down two drones targeting the airport and the U.S. consulate building. U.N. Secretary General Antonio Guterres says, and it seems almost desperate, we reiterate our call for the full restoration of international navigation rights and freedoms in the Strait of Hormuz and surrounding areas. That is the key to all of this activity that's taking place between the U.S. and Iran, and there appears to be no scene in sight at this point that they're going to stop and start talking about it again.
1: That's WTOP National Security Correspondent J.J. Green. Fireworks in Capitol Hill today as senators pressed President Trump's nominee for Attorney General Todd Blanche on several issues at a Senate confirmation hearing. Among them, how Blanche handled the release of files linked to convicted sex offender Jeffrey Epstein. Details from WTOP's Mitchell Miller today on the Hill.
16: Todd Blanche has told members of the Senate Judiciary Committee that he's committed to making sure justice is served when it comes to Jeffrey Epstein and his victims.
17: We will never not do everything we can to prosecute anybody that committed any crimes against any of these women.
16: 10 of the survivors have attended the hearing, and the ranking Democrat on the committee, Dick Durbin, repeatedly sought to get Blanche to confirm he'll meet with them.
18: Will you get it done within the next 30 days that each of these survivors...
17: I will get it done today. My point is there's somebody here who can meet with them today, get their information, and arrange to meet with them.
18: I think you ought to be in the room because you ought to hear this.
16: Another high-profile confirmation hearing is taking place in the Senate Intelligence Committee, where the ranking Democrat, Virginia Senator Mark Warner, asked the nominee for Director of National Intelligence, Jay Clayton, this question.
19: Do you deny that Joe Biden won the 2020 election?
20: Senator, I'm not an election denier. Joe Biden was certified as the president.
16: The previous DNI, Tulsi Gabbard, had been involved in investigating the 2020 election and results in Georgia. On Capitol Hill, Mitchell Miller, WTOP News.
1: It was another really hot day in the D.C. area with temperatures around 100 degrees. WTOP's Jimmy Alexander went out to Banneker Pool in northwest D.C. to see how people are dealing with the weather.
21: I have my portable fan. I'm going to have a charger with it. It's hot as hell.
22: D.C. resident Lex Hollywood does have a portable fan plugged into her iPhone. She says at home she stays cool by
21: AC and fan,
22: which has turned down to 60 and on high.
23: I'm from Florida originally, so this actually makes me feel like I'm at home.
22: Birthday girl Katie Lawler does have some dealing with heat must-haves.
23: A Diet Coke and a lot of water. Maybe even an electrolyte.
22: How about something stronger?
23: Like an alcohol beverage?
22: You said that. I didn't say that. You said that.
23: I don't think that's good for the heat. I think you got to stick to water.
22: You know, something fun on your birthday. I'm just going to tell you that right now.
23: I'm getting older. I got to be careful.
22: From Banneker Pool, Jimmy Alexander, WTOP News.
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1: 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Rich Hunter is in the traffic center.
3: All right, the good news long coming. Outer loop of the Beltway in the local lanes on the Woodrow Wilson Bridge. The crash now completely wrapped up and cleared. All lanes are open. It's still slow from Telegraph Road getting onto the bridge, but it is improving rapidly. So that's good news at least. Rest of the Beltway for now through Maryland and Virginia. No other major issues to report. Slow down on northbound 395 headed across the inbound 14th Street Bridge over toward the southwest waterfront. Still haven't figured out what's causing that. Just be careful if you're headed that way. We do know that southbound DC 295 is jammed as you cross the district line from Prince George's County. As you go underneath the Eastern Avenue, and that continues all the way down to the work zone near Benning Road, we're down to a single lane to the right, getting through the work zone. Very heavy and slow there as a result. I-95 northbound in Virginia should approach and pass exit 143 Garrisonville Road. Single file left past the paving further north on 95 on the exit ramp that takes you toward the outer loop of the Beltway toward the Woodrow Wilson Bridge. It's single file left through the work zone on that on-ramp, but it's also on the Beltway outer loop as you travel through the Springfield Interchange headed toward Alexandria. There you're also down to a single left lane getting by. I'm Rich Hunter, your next update in about 10 minutes.
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4: After a very hot day, temperatures this evening will be around 83 to 90 degrees. Overnight, hazy and muggy with temperatures 70 to 78 degree temperature range with light winds. And Thursday afternoon, heat advisory likely again as temperatures will be at 94 to 100 degrees. Heat indices up around 105, and also the possibility of some isolated thunderstorms after 5 p.m. and just past midnight. I'm 7 News Chief Meteorologist Veronica Johnson in the First Alert Weather Center.
1: 84 degrees in Springfield, 87 at Farragut Square, and 87 degrees warm and humid outside WTOP studios. Money News with John Wardock.
5: 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We got more encouraging news about inflation on Wednesday. Wholesale prices, those are the prices in the pipeline before hitting consumers, actually fell 0.3% last month thanks to lower gas prices. The major stock averages notched wins Wednesday. The Dow Jones Industrial Average up 150 points. The S&P 500 added 28, and the NASDAQ was up 162 points. John Wardock, WTOP News.
1: Defense Secretary Pete Hegseth says U.S. troops will soon undergo annual testosterone testing, marking a major change in military health and readiness policies.
6: Under the new policy, service members aged 30 and older will receive annual testosterone screenings as part of their routine health assessments. And those diagnosed with a testosterone deficiency will have the option to undergo testosterone replacement therapy. Low testosterone levels have long been a concern in the military, though doctors have raised concerns that the online popularity of the therapy could lead to overprescribing. Peter Haralambos, ABC News.
1: Could it actually happen now? Congress has debated it for years. Now the House passed a bill that would end the twice-yearly clock changes and make daylight saving time a permanent thing nationwide.
7: The days of springing forward and falling back may be numbered. The House has voted to make daylight saving time permanent. The bill would end the twice-a-year clock change requirement and give way to the later sunsets we see from March to November. The bill has been a priority for President Trump.
8: I assume people would like to have more light later, but some people want to have more light earlier because they don't want to take their kids to school in the dark.
7: Congress made daylight saving time permanent during the 1970s energy crisis, but reversed course after parents revolted over children walking to school in pitch-dark winter mornings. Permanent daylight saving time would mean the sun wouldn't rise until 8:52 a.m. in Seattle in mid-January and 9:04 a.m. in Indianapolis. But this new bill would allow states to opt out and make their own decisions.
1: That's ABC News correspondent Sophie Flay. A Blue Angel flyover caused a frenzy on a Florida beach, the second one in days.
0: The jet is dangerously low. One Blue Angel jet flies right above the water, and seconds later, a second jet roaring over a stunned crowd.
9: I've been coming for 10 years, and I've never seen a pass like that in my life.
0: The incident coming just days after the military suspended 8 Apache helicopter pilots on a South Carolina flyover. But just days later, Secretary of Defense Pete Hegseth reversing the punishment. We've reached out to the Navy, but we're still waiting to hear back.
1: That's ABC News correspondent Gio Benitez. Former President Joe Biden is releasing a new memoir later this year. The book, titled Promise Me America, is set for publication in November and will cover major events from his presidency, including the economy, his decision to seek re-election, and ultimately his decision to leave the race. Biden says the book will explain the choices he made and the challenges the country faced during his time in office.
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1: 9:45. I'm Nick Ionelli. Thanks for listening tonight. From Silver Spring to Bethesda, street takeovers are becoming a growing concern in Montgomery County. Local leaders are considering some new legislation that's aimed at cracking down on those gatherings where drivers perform stunts and race through intersections. WTOP's Kate Ryan.
14: I know the pain of losing someone suddenly and violently on our roadways.
15: Mindy Baden, whose son Brad was hit by a car and killed in Montgomery County 6.5 years ago, supports the bill that would give county police more civil enforcement authority when it comes to street takeovers. John Seng with Safe Roads Maryland also supports the bill and suggested expanding the department.
25: The solution, however, is not fewer officers, but more outstanding officers.
15: Under the proposed legislation, coordinating or promoting takeovers would be prohibited, along with blocking roadways and taking part in high-risk maneuvers. A committee session on the bill is set for October 5th. Kate Ryan, WTOP News.
1: It appears that staffing shortages are leading to more danger inside Maryland prisons. There is an investigation underway into possible staff misconduct at a Western Maryland prison after the death of an inmate raised questions about safety and prison oversight. That inmate was found dead inside a cell at Roxbury Correctional Institution in Hagerstown. Prison leaders there have been removed. About 20 corrections officers have been disciplined, and several medical staff members have been barred from working in state facilities during the investigation. Violence inside Maryland prisons has been increasing. State records show 9 inmate homicides have been reported so far this year, with more than 30 killings statewide since 2023. Here's Justin Fenton, investigative reporter for The Banner.
26: In this case, it appears as though the inmate, Colin Wolf, he was dead for days. That's in spite of rules that say that guards are supposed to be doing checks every half hour. Someone had even done checks and written that he was fine. So the state told us that they have launched an investigation into potential criminal misconduct, and a whole slew of staffers are under investigation. We had a leaked document that indicated that when someone was doing rounds, they did ask to see him. They wanted him to sit up, and his cellmate said that he wouldn't assist them in rousing him. And so they entered the cell and realized he was dead. What we've been told, what the family has been told by investigators, is that partial decomposition had been setting in. And that means he was there for quite some time. That's not something that's supposed to happen. What we're being told by union officials and other observers is that there's a real critical staffing shortage that's causing shifts to go out very thin. Work isn't getting performed. They're not getting let out of the cells for recreation or programming. And there's a lot of pent up frustrations. These are facilities that already do have trouble staffing the shifts. We've got indications that they draft people to work overtime. People are working very long shifts. Some officers might be responsible for overseeing large numbers of inmates. And union officials say that's simply not tenable. That's why we're seeing the increase in assaults among inmates, but also on staff themselves. We did a sample of dozens of other states just to see how we match up. And Maryland's inmate homicide problem is among the very worst in the entire country.
1: That's Justin Fenton, investigative reporter for The Banner. 9:48, traffic and weather on WTOP. Rich Hunter's in the traffic center.
3: All right, with the crash cleared, the outer loop is getting much better headed toward the Woodrow Wilson Bridge in both the through lanes and the local lanes. Delays begin near Route 1, and by the time you're on the bridge, you're back out in the wide open, headed toward Maryland. So finally, some good news for folks who've been caught up in delays there for some time. Now, if you're traveling northbound 95 in Virginia, you're very slow, headed north of exit 143. Actually, delays begin before you get to that point and continue to a point beyond the interchange, and that's where the work zone has you down to a single left lane through the paving project. Further north on 95, as you exit to go to the outer loop of the Beltway to head toward the Woodrow Wilson Bridge, a single file left through the work zone, also down to a single left lane on the outer loop through the Springfield Interchange headed toward Van Dorn Street. Now, if you're traveling in the district, DC 295 southbound jammed from Eastern Avenue down to Benning Road, where you're down to a single right lane through the work zone. For now, in Maryland, 95 to Baltimore-Washington Parkway 270, all free and clear. 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
1: 7 News First Alert Chief Meteorologist Veronica Johnson. Veronica, this is one of those nights that even though the sun is down, we get no relief at all.
2: Oh, you are so right. I am looking at our temperature and the heat index, and we're still at 90 degrees in D.C., 72 the dew point. Boy, that's really soupy out there. 96 is what it currently feels like. So, wow. Here we are approaching the 10 o'clock hour, and temperatures are so high. We'll drop to about 70 to 78 degrees by morning. Still going to feel like we're over 80 degrees. And then we've got tomorrow afternoon as this heat wave peaks tomorrow, 95 to 100, but it will feel like today at 100. 105 degrees. Now, tomorrow, we also move into code orange air quality. That means unhealthy for sensitive groups. I think we're unhealthy for everyone by Friday. A chance, too, tomorrow of some isolated storms. That'll be from 5 p.m. to just after midnight. So, not everyone going to be getting the storms, but everyone will feel the heat, humidity, and be looking at some of the hazy skies. Again, likely Friday, that will be code red with worsening, thickening haze out there. Temperatures on Friday, mid-90s, and then we're around 90 degrees for the upcoming weekend. Saturday and Sunday, chance of thunderstorms, but it's much, much higher on Saturday. Saturday's the day when a few storms could deliver those downpours, as well as a storm or two that may go severe and bring some damaging winds to the area. So heads up for the first half of your weekend. Right now, all is quiet under the clear skies. 90 in D.C., as mentioned, 88 in Wheaton and Lorton. We're 81 in Accokeek and 86 in Haymarket.
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16: ABC News, I'm Mike Dubusky. The U.S. launched, by some counts, three waves of strikes on Iranian targets in the last day, and now officials in the surrounding region are reporting retaliatory strikes from Iran. The IRGC says they're specifically targeting American offensive infrastructure. Todd Blanche was on Capitol Hill today as lawmakers consider whether he should go from acting attorney general to permanent attorney general.
17: I'm proud of what we've done to help American families see safer streets and to have a fair shot at the life they're working to build.
16: He faced questions over the release of the Epstein files and the anti-weaponization fund. In Texas,
18: I've already issued a disaster declaration for 59 counties across the state. We can also add more counties to that declaration as needed.
16: Governor Greg Abbott updating residents about the growing flooding threat there. Officials say 75 people had to be rescued today. This is ABC News.
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1: 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Steve Dresner, it's all about soccer tonight.
27: And we're going to start with women's soccer from New York at Citi Field. They have over 40,000 in attendance. We're approaching the 70-minute mark with the Washington Spirit now trailing Gotham FC 1-0. If the Spirit can come back and pull this out, they will take over first place. World Cup soccer from earlier today in the second semifinal round down in Atlanta. Yes, Argentina did it again. Came from behind this time. Lionel Messi with some cross shot to Lautaro Martinez with the header and the game-winning goal. Argentina with another come from behind win. They beat England 2-1. So on Sunday, Spain taking on Argentina in the World Cup final from MetLife Stadium in New Jersey. Saturday's consolation game will feature England versus France. That'll take place down in Miami. To hockey, earlier today, the Capitals announced the club's home opener for their regular season will be against Pittsburgh, and they'll be coming up on Wednesday, October 7th at 7:30 at Capital One Arena. The entire NHL regular season schedule will be released tomorrow afternoon at 1 o'clock. Steve Dresner, WTOP Sports.
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1: 9:58, traffic and weather, over to Rich Hunter in the traffic center.
3: All right, on the outer loop of the Beltway, headed toward the Woodrow Wilson Bridge, finally cleared out from the crash that occurred back in the 7 o'clock hour. So again, all lanes are open. They are now starting to set up the work zone on the outer loop as you head north of Exit 9 for Joint Base Andrews toward Pennsylvania Avenue and beyond. Looks like tonight you're going to be down to a single lane to the right getting by, so heads up for delays there as a result. The WTOP Traffic Center is presented by Window Nation. 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I'm Rich Hunter, your next update in about 10 minutes.
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4: From ABC News, I'm Mike Dubusky. The ground in Texas was already saturated before another round of rain started to fall today. Officials say 75 people had to be rescued as waters rose. ABC's Faith Abube was there when one of those rescues took place.
5: And here in Bernie, Texas, the rain came down so quickly, it took only minutes for this river to overrun its banks. Crews were called out to more than 20 high water emergencies. We were here as emergency crews rescued a family of three from that vehicle. People here are being warned that the threat is not yet over. There is more rain in the forecast tonight and tomorrow.
4: Texas Governor Greg Abbott has issued disaster declarations for 59 counties. Meanwhile, wildfires in Canada are prompting air quality alerts across much of the northern half of the U.S. ABC's meteorologist Leslie Lopez says the dangerous air is expected to continue for the next few days.
6: So large majority of northern sections of the United States and the Northeast will be impacted. The tinge of the sky is changing into orange. In other places, the sky is turning very dark. And by the time we're heading into your Thursday, more of the East Coast will be dealing with very poor air quality. Anywhere from Boston all the way down to Washington, D.C., you can count on that smoke being shifted by the jet stream in these areas.
4: Experts say keeping doors and windows closed and using air purifiers for the next few days will help mitigate health risks. Acting Attorney General Todd Blanche is looking to drop the acting from his title, facing lawmakers' questions on Capitol Hill today as they consider a vote on his position. One of the big topics, how he handled the release of the Epstein files when he was at the Department of Justice. Jess Michaels was a victim of Epstein's when she was 22 and spoke to ABC News.
7: The question is, too, how much do we trust this Department of Justice at this point when we've been pushed aside for the last almost 12 months now?
4: You're listening to ABC News.
3: It's 10:02 on Wednesday, July 15th, 87 degrees, warm and muggy, lows in the 70s tomorrow, hot, highs around 100. Good evening, I'm Nick Iannelli. More drones are coming to Montgomery County. The county's police department says it's expanding its drone program with a new fleet of faster drones designed to reach emergency scenes more quickly. County leaders unveiled that upgraded system this week, saying it's a major enhancement to public safety operations. Reporter Elia Griffin with Bethesda Today is following the story, and she joined us to talk about it.
8: The Montgomery County Police Department first launched their drone first responder program in 2023. They built it out in different areas of the county, so in downtown Silver Spring, Wheaton, downtown Bethesda, Gaithersburg, and Montgomery Village areas. They're used to respond to 911 calls when officers deem it might be necessary to have extra eyes in the sky to help them look for a suspect or follow someone or something that they might want to get more information about.
3: And now the department is bringing in more drones.
8: It's more than doubling the number of drones that the county has. Previously, there were 4 drones being used by the county police department, and now there are a total of 12 in the fleet. These drones are also more sophisticated than the previous ones. They're lighter in weight, and they're a bit faster as well.
3: Police departments everywhere have struggles with staffing. There are staffing shortages in Montgomery County and other police departments around the area. Does the police department in Montgomery County say that drones help reduce the workload for officers, or are drones just another tool for officers to use in their workload that they currently have?
8: The police department has definitely said that the drones are helpful because a lot of times they can send a drone to a call for service and it can check out the situation. It may find out that there might not be a need for an officer to be dispatched to an incident. And so that could save sending an officer to an incident that might pull them away from something else. And so they've said that that's definitely been helpful with their staffing shortages. The police chief actually shared

0: shared a statistic. Since 2023, the police drones have responded to more than 5,000 911 calls. That's a lot.
1: That's reporter Elia Griffin with Bethesda Today. In Fairfax County, police are going to expand their drone program from 13 launch sites to 18. Police say the drones can reach a call in less than 2 minutes, providing critical information to responding officers before they even get there.
2: Several months ago, where a caller called in and what they believed was somebody with a bow and arrow in the median on a major roadway. Obviously, this is going to generate a massive response.
1: That's Fairfax County Police Lieutenant Brad Whirlin, who oversees drone training. He says the tech is helping officers quickly assess potentially dangerous situations, including one call where a drone determined a person reported to have a weapon was actually carrying a stick.
2: Situations like that, getting that data there before the officers got there, proved invaluable.
1: The Fairfax County Police Department says it has flown more than 1,500 drone missions since that program began. It was another really hot day, temperatures around 100 degrees. WTOP's Jimmy Alexander went to Banneker Pool in Northwest D.C. to see how people are dealing with it.
3: I would recommend making a fun little mocktail, something to sip on.
4: Heidi calls D.C. home.
3: Sometimes it's fun to put a popsicle into champagne.
5: Or keep your windows closed and keep the curtains closed. Now I get it when my grandma used to say, close them blinds and keep the AC 60 and under.
4: Sheena Boyd was born and raised in D.C.
5: I've been a pool baby all my life, and now my kids are adapting to that as well.
6: Eat ice.
4: That does help.
6: Yes, a lot of ice.
4: Brittany Mason, who also lives in the district, says her home would be much cooler if it wasn't for her three boys.
6: In and out, change of clothes like fashion models. Just in and out, in and out, in and out. Just to get the air.
7: From Banneker Pool, he's Jimmy Alexander, WTOP News.
1: Maryland state health leaders are warning of possible measles exposure after confirming 5 new cases linked to recent travel. The Maryland Department of Health says the patients were all together traveling to an area of the country experiencing an active measles outbreak. Anyone who was in the Carroll Hospital Center Emergency Department waiting room in Westminster this past Monday might have been exposed. People who were potentially exposed are being urged to watch for symptoms, including these cases. Maryland has now confirmed 9 measles cases this year. 2 deadly crashes in Prince George's County are adding urgency to a push for safer roads. As WTOP's Mike Murillo tells us, the county has now recorded 23 traffic deaths this year.
8: The crashes happened only days apart. 3 people were killed Tuesday night in a 3-vehicle crash involving a motorcycle on New Hampshire Avenue in Adelphi. Days earlier, 3 people died in a crash involving a motorcycle and a Tesla at Route 301 and Governor's Park Lane in Upper Marlboro. Prince George's County Executive Aisha Braveboy.
9: These tragedies remind us that every loss of life on our roads is a loss to the entire community.
8: The county says it's working on the Road to Zero Action Plan, focused on safer roads, enforcement, education, and technology. County Police Chief George Nader says preventing deadly crashes will take more than government action.
10: It's all of us working together with our communities to change people's driving habits.
8: Maryland State Police Colonel Michael Jackson says many crashes can be prevented.
11: And the reason is simple. They are avoidable.
8: That's why they're urging drivers to put the phone down, slow down, and buckle up. In Upper Marlboro, Mike Murillo, WTOP News.
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1: WTOP traffic and weather. Over to Rich Hunter in the traffic center.
14: All right, Nick, if you're traveling on the Beltway, again, any delay we had at the Woodrow-Wilson Bridge has cleared out, so good news there. They are setting up the work on the outer loop of the Beltway as you head north of Exit 9 for Joint Base Andrews. It's going to continue past Pennsylvania Avenue toward Ritchie Marlboro Road, and when that's eventually fully in place, you'll be down to a single right lane through that paving project. They're also working on the outer loop of the Beltway in Springfield as you go through the 95 interchange headed toward Van Dorn Street. Single file left will get you by there. Southbound 95, they're now set up between Route 1 Woodbridge to a point just beyond Route 123. There you're also down to a single right lane. Heads up for delays headed south of Lorton, getting into and through that work zone. Again, the express lanes are open. There is a work zone in the express lanes, but you're still getting by without delay there, despite that work zone. And northbound 95, as you approach and pass Route 610, still single file left past that paving project, very slow, headed north through Stafford as a result. In the district, DC 295 south remains very heavy, headed south of Eastern Avenue all the way down to the work zone near Benning Road, where you're down to a single right lane getting by. Selling your car? 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I'm Rich Hunter, your next update in about 10 minutes.
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13: Heat indices today well over 100 degrees, up to 105 in D.C., and tomorrow is going to feel much the same. Hot, humid, and with more haze from the fires burning up in Canada. Now, this evening, our temperatures will be 83 to 90 degrees with humid conditions, hazy, muggy overnight, 70 to 78 degrees, and then for Thursday afternoon, between 94 and 100 degrees, along with the haze, do expect some isolated thunderstorms after 5 p.m. I'm 7 News Chief Meteorologist Veronica Johnson in the First Alert Weather Center.
1: Well into the 80s around the area tonight still. It is 86 degrees, warm and humid in Washington. 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
15: A riverfront office building in the Old Town North part of Alexandria is getting a new owner. The Washington Business Journal says 11 Canal Center Plaza sold for $9 million at auction. No word on the buyer. Another building in the area is going up for auction next month. McDonald's is rolling out something new to go with all the chicken on its menu. Starting next week, you'll be able to dunk your chicken in Caesar sauce. This is only for a limited time. Stocks racked up gains at the closing bell Wednesday. The Dow Jones Industrial Average rose 150 points. The S&P 500 added 27. The NASDAQ climbed 162. Coming up Thursday, we get news on the labor market thanks to an update on jobless claims. John Wardock, WTOP News.
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1: It's 10:12. I'm Nick Iannelli. Thanks so much for being with us tonight. It was a trio of closely watched Senate confirmation hearings on Capitol Hill. Attorney General nominee Todd Blanche faced tough questions before the Senate Judiciary Committee. Director of National Intelligence nominee Jay Clayton was pressed by members of the Senate Intelligence Committee on national security and intelligence issues. And the nominee to lead the CDC made an appearance, too. WTOP Capitol Hill correspondent Mitchell Miller breaks it all down for us, saying there were some significant exchanges between Todd Blanche and lawmakers.
23: One of them involved the ranking Democrat on the Senate Judiciary Committee, Dick Durbin, who tried to nail down Blanche on getting a commitment to meet with the survivors of Jeffrey Epstein.
24: You're dancing on the head of a pin here.
25: I'm not dancing on any pin.
24: You have these survivors who have the courage to come before this committee, have the courage to tell their terrible stories, how they were exploited. Don't you think it's important that we have a prompt response by our government to these survivors?
25: Absolutely. My heart breaks for every survivor.
23: Several other lawmakers, both Democrats and Republicans, also questioned Blanche about the $1.8 billion anti-weaponization fund. They wanted Blanche to shut the door on any possibility it might come back. He sought to assure them that it won't come back, but acknowledged there might be an obscure legal avenue where it could return again in court. His nomination still hangs in the balance. Senator Lindsey Graham's death means there are now only 11 Republicans along with 10 Democrats on this committee. And Texas Republican Senator John Cornyn was among those who had pointed questions about that anti-weaponization fund. He indicated he is still undecided. He could be a key vote.
1: Director of National Intelligence nominee Jay Clayton's hearing featured discussion about elections and election security. Why are those issues front and center for him?
23: The former DNI, Tulsi Gabbard, went to Fulton County, Georgia at President Trump's request in connection with his claims that the 2020 election was stolen from him. So several Democrats, including Georgia's John Ossoff, asked this question.
26: Who won the 2020 election?
27: You know, I'm not going to do this with you.
26: You do have an obligation to be honest and forthright with the committee.
27: Is anything that I just said not honest or forthright?
26: Yes, you're not being honest or forthright. Isn't it humiliating to be unable to answer this question, to have to indulge the president's delusions.
23: Now, Clayton, when asked the same question by Virginia Senator Mark Warner, said he was not an election denier, but he would only say that Joe Biden was certified as president. And Clayton said he knew little about Tulsi Gabbard's role in reviewing the election operations in Georgia.
1: And President Trump's nominee to lead the CDC, Erica Schwartz, also appeared before senators. The key takeaways from her hearing.
23: She seemed to have a tough time assuring lawmakers that she would stand up for science if Health and Human Services Director Robert F. Kennedy Jr. told her to back policies without scientific support. Interestingly, one of those who had the toughest questions was Louisiana Senator Bill Cassidy. He's the chair of the Health Committee. He's a physician. He himself has been criticized for helping to get Kennedy confirmed despite his skepticism of vaccines, that being Kennedy. Cassidy repeatedly asked her if she would stand up for science, and she said that Kennedy would let her lead the CDC and gave variations of that. But the answers didn't seem to satisfy him as well as others on the committee, including Virginia Democrat Tim Kaine. So again, the CDC in a lot of disarray over the last few years. We'll have to see what happens with this latest nomination.
1: That's WTOP Capitol Hill correspondent Mitchell Miller.
0: ABC News, I'm Mike Dabusky. Officials in Texas say they've carried out 75 rescues so far as rain drenches huge swaths of the state, prompting disaster declarations in 59 counties. Texas Governor Greg Abbott says the rainfall is likely to break records. It's a different kind of weather threat in the upper Midwest and Northeast, where air quality alerts are now being issued for states downwind of the Canadian wildfires. In New York, State Health Commissioner Dr. James McDonald is warning those at high risk.
2: For those individuals, if you have asthma, you should always have your rescue inhaler with you as well as your spacer device. One of the things people really need to be careful of, though, is like, do you really need to go outside today? You're going to be better off inside on days like today, and particularly tomorrow, where tomorrow might even be worse.
0: And the U.S. and Iran continue to trade strikes today. Sources say President Trump was in the Situation Room yesterday discussing the future of the war. This is ABC News.
1: Street takeovers continue to be a problem across the country, including in our area in Maryland. The gatherings often attract drivers who do dangerous stunts and race through the streets. As WTOP's Kate Ryan tells us, Montgomery County is looking at ways to crack down on that.
3: Minty Baden placed a photo on the witness table before addressing the Montgomery County Council.
4: This is a picture of my son, Brett.
3: He died 6.5 years ago trying to cross a street in Montgomery County.
4: He never made it to his destination, and he was pronounced dead at the scene.
3: Baden spoke in support of the bill sponsored by County Councilmember Andrew Friedson that would give police more authority to crack down on street takeovers where participants race, block intersections, do donuts, burnouts, and other stunts.
4: I'd like to see the bill modified to include parking lots, parking structures, private property, where much of this unlawful racing and exhibition driving currently takes place.
3: A committee hearing is planned for October 5th. Kate Ryan, WTOP News.
1: Sully Sullenberger, the pilot celebrated for the miracle on the Hudson, has been diagnosed with Alzheimer's disease. Sullenberger became a household name in 2009 after he safely landed a plane on the Hudson River during an emergency landing. All 155 people on board were fine.
5: The Sullenberger Aviation Museum attracts visitors every day. They're either aviation enthusiasts or people who know Captain Sullenberger's story of landing his U.S. Airways jet in the January 2009 Miracle on the Hudson. Paul Jay is both. It's one of the reasons he decided to become a museum member.
6: We find a person under tremendous pressure who only had a few minutes to make a decision. That gives me chill bumps that he landed on the Hudson. Everybody lived. People like that, you'd call him a hero. They're an inspiration.
1: That's News Nation correspondent Shakira Speaks. It's 10:18 WTOP traffic and weather. Rich Hunter's in the traffic center.
14: All right, traveling on the Beltway, they continue setting up the work zone on the outer loop as you head north of the exit for Joint Base Andrews toward Pennsylvania Avenue. And again, once that's folding in place, as they continue toward Ritchie Marlboro Road, you'll be down to a single lane to the right getting by. So expect delays there as a result. Now, elsewhere, if you're traveling in the district, DC 295 southbound, still slow, but not quite as slow as it once was, getting into the work zone down near Benning Road, where you get by that work zone single file to the right. So heads up for delays there. Virginia, so far so good on 395 north and south. No issues on 66 inside or outside the Beltway. 95 southbound as you head south of Route 1 toward Route 123. Single file right past that work zone. You are very slow there. The express lanes are open. There is a work zone headed down toward the Prince William Parkway, but you're still getting by that without delay, so that might beat sitting in those delays in the main line. Northbound working as you approach and pass exit 143, and there you're down to a single left lane through that construction. Brought to you by Jiffy Lube. Need a fast, easy oil change? Jiffy does it. Come in today for a 15-minute oil change service at Jiffy Lube. 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I'm Rich Hunter. Next update in about 10 minutes.
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7: After a very hot day, temperatures this evening will be around 83 to 90 degrees. Overnight, hazy and muggy with temperatures 70 to 78 degree temperature range with light winds. And Thursday afternoon, heat advisory likely again as temperatures will be at 94 to 100 degrees. Heat indices up around 105. And also the possibility of some isolated thunderstorms after 5 p.m. in just past midnight. I'm 7 News Chief Meteorologist Veronica Johnson in the First Alert Weather Center.
1: Temperatures into the 80s still tonight. It is 83 degrees in Columbia, Maryland, 84 in Alexandria, and 86 outside WTOP studios, brought to you by Gutter Helmet. 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
1: Former President Joe Biden has announced that he'll be releasing a book this year.
8: Biden talks about his decision to not run for re-election, among other topics, in a new memoir. The book is called Promise Me America, and Biden released a video to accompany his announcement.
9: It's about the challenge we face as a nation, about the decisions I made, why I made them. Leading the country through COVID, rebuilding our economy and restoring our democracy after the attack on January 6th. Ending our nation's longest war in Afghanistan. Strengthening NATO and supporting Ukraine. It's about why I chose to run for re-election and why I chose to step aside.
8: Promise Me America will be released November 17th. Donna Water, Washington.
1: It might feel like summer just started, but back to school season is right around the corner. And as WTOP's Alan Etter tells us, parents in Maryland are getting some welcome news.
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11: 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In Greenbelt, Alan Etter, WTOP News.
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14: Steve Dressner's following some women's soccer.
0: Well, they just concluded in New York at Citi Field, and the Washington Spirit lost a golden opportunity to take over first place. They were just beaten by Gotham FC 1-0. So again, they maintain second place in the NWSL. World Cup Soccer, second semifinal from Atlanta earlier today. What a gem it was. Yes, Argentina did come through once again. A late goal. They were tied at one at the 85th minute. Lionel Messi, what a cross pass to Lautaro Martinez with the header. That was the game winner. Argentina coming from behind. They beat England, rather, 2-1. So on Sunday, it will be Spain versus Argentina in the World Cup final from the Meadowlands. Saturday's consolation game in Miami will feature England versus France. And coming up on tomorrow at 1 o'clock in the afternoon, the NHL will release their complete schedule for the season. But today, the Caps announced the club's home opener for the regular season will be against the Penguins on Wednesday, October 7th at 7:30 at Capital One Arena. And a first, the league did a little bit of tweaking with the regular season schedule. Oh, the regular season will be 84 games with the addition of two more divisional games per team. To baseball, Nationals begin the second half of their season coming up on Friday. They're out west. They'll take on the Athletics. This will be part of a six-game road trip that also includes a stop in Colorado. Steve Dresner, WTOP Sports.
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1: WTOP traffic and weather over to Rich Hunter in the traffic center.
14: All right, Nick, our top traffic issues at the moment. Out of loop of the Beltway in Prince George's County as you head north to Joint Base Andrews and continue to a point near Richie Marlboro Road. You'll be down to a single right lane through the paving project, so heads up for delays building as you head north of Branch Avenue and get into the work zone. Also working 95 southbound in Woodridge between Route 1 and 123, single file right through that work zone. Delays beginning near Lorton now, headed south on 95. Northbound, you're in delays in Stafford County, headed north of exit 140. The work zone between exit, or before and after exit 143, single file left past that paving project. 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I'm Rich Hunter. Your next update in about 10 minutes.
1: Warm, muggy, uncomfortable tonight. Lows in the upper 70s. Tomorrow, very hot again with highs around 100 degrees.
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1: Good evening. I'm Nick Iannelli. Juan Herrera is our producer. No end in sight still in the war with Iran, as the U.S. has reimposed the naval blockade on Iran and launched a new wave of airstrikes after Tehran targeted ships moving through the Strait of Hormuz. The latest fighting comes after an interim agreement had temporarily reduced the fighting while both sides held talks on Iran's nuclear program, but those talks have stalled. President Trump's been looking for ways to keep commercial shipping moving through the strait. He backed away yesterday from a proposal that would have charged ships a 20% fee to use protected routes.
6: In response to a fourth consecutive day of bombing, Tehran launched strikes toward Bahrain and Kuwait. The president was asked about the potential for U.S. ground troops to be involved in this conflict. He did not give a clear yes or no, only reiterating his claims that other countries would do the fighting for the United States. Circling back to this idea of tolling the strait, the president saying he is not going to do that. He says his change of heart was due to Gulf allies investing in America. Now, as soon as he said that, we asked the White House which countries were investing, how much money they were going to spend. No answers just yet.
1: That's News Nation correspondent Corey Smith.
7: I'm J.J. Green. American warplanes pounded Iranian coastal defenses, missile sites, and naval positions in an expanding effort to reopen the Strait of Hormuz. But military superiority is not the same as control. Iran has been fighting back, shooting down an American drone in Bandar Abbas, they say. There was a powerful explosion in Erbil, Iraq, today that is said to have targeted the airport and the U.S. consulate building. Iran still has mines, drones, missiles, and fast attack boats. Most importantly, it's created enough fear that some shipping companies are refusing to use the U.S. escorted passage through the Strait of Hormuz. And we're getting growing concerns from global leaders and especially leaders in the region about the fact that there's nothing going on that they know of in terms of talks or cooler heads prevailing.
1: That's WTOP National Security Correspondent J.J. Green. The war between the U.S. and Iran has led to high oil and gas prices. That's been impacting airlines.
9: United Airlines, in an SEC filing, signaled airfares will remain high for the remainder of the year. The airline says it spent $2.3 billion on fuel during this quarter alone, roughly 84% compared to the second quarter last year. United says it was able to cover half the increased fuel costs by raising airfares, saying passengers paid about 12% more per mile than a year ago. At the same time, United says passengers are not backing away from traveling, noting flights remain full across all booking classes. Michelle Franzen, ABC News.
1: Two high-profile Senate confirmation hearings were held today, one for President Trump's choice to become the next Attorney General, Todd Blanche, another for his nominee to become Director of National Intelligence. That's Jay Clayton. Here's WTOP's Mitchell Miller today on the Hill.
20: The ranking Democrat on the Senate Judiciary Committee, Dick Durbin, suggested that Todd Blanche was more concerned about President Trump than the sexual assault victims of Jeffrey Epstein, and he pressed Blanche to meet with them.
21: I have never said I will not meet with survivors.
22: Will you meet with these 10 survivors? I'm asking you on the record.
21: If they have lawyers, as you know, I'm prohibited from meeting directly with them. I have met with counsel for survivors.
20: During the Senate Intelligence Committee confirmation hearing for DNI nominee Jay Clayton, Georgia Senator John Ossoff seemed incredulous that Clayton knew little about the former DNI Tulsi Gabbard getting involved in reviewing 2020 election results in his state.
8: I had not thought about it until you brought it to my attention yesterday.
10: Your answers lack credibility. You're being evasive and you're not being candid or forthright, and everybody across the country is going to watch this and know that.
20: On Capitol Hill, Mitchell Miller, WTOP News.
1: An update tonight on the outbreak of the foodborne illness cyclosporiasis. Public health experts say more than 1,600 cases have been confirmed. Thousands more are suspected in more than 30 states. Michigan has reported the largest number. Investigators are looking at lettuce and salad greens as possible sources.
11: The CDC is looking into several items potentially contaminated with the cyclospora parasite that causes severe stomach sickness. CDC doctors pointed to an alarming increase in illnesses, and they say there could be a link between cases in Ohio, West Virginia, Kentucky, and Michigan, which has the most cases. Fast food giant Taco Bell has voluntarily removed some ingredients from select stores, but the CDC says there's no direct link. Some doctors are recommending that you avoid bag lettuce altogether. Instead, you should opt, they say, for a whole head of lettuce and peel off the first three layers and then wash the remaining leaves individually. When it comes to fruits and vegetables, they say you should scrub them with a brush under running water, but they say the safest option is to cook your produce to at least 158 degrees.
1: That's CBS News correspondent Carter Evans. One person is dead. Three others are still missing after a boat sank in San Francisco Bay yesterday. The Coast Guard and local agencies there are continuing their investigation.
12: A boat sank near Alcatraz.
13: Looks like multiple people are in the water, two to three unconscious. People are trapped in the boat.
12: The cabin cruiser was between the Golden Gate Bridge and Alcatraz Island.
13: The location is Alcatraz Island.
12: Officials say 20 people were on board, most believed to be members of the same family. Coast Guard racing to the scene, but by the time they arrived, the bottom two levels of that three-level cruiser were underwater. One passenger rushed to shore was later pronounced dead. 13 passengers were safely rescued. Three people were taken to the hospital with injuries. Captain Kirk Miller was on the water at the time and was one of the first to arrive on the scene.
15: It's likely that a massive amount of water came in quickly. They may not have had what's called a high water alarm that will alert you when a bunch of water comes in. That water got into the vessel without them knowing.
12: Nearly a dozen boats were deployed there.
1: That's ABC News correspondent Trevor Ault.
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1: It's 10:38. We got traffic and weather on WTOP to the traffic center and Rich Hunter.
14: All right, we'll start you off on the Beltway first in Maryland on the outer loop headed north of exit 9 for Joint Base Andrews to a point near exit 13, Richie Marlboro Road. You're down to a single right lane through the milling and paving project. Then beyond that, the Beltway looks good all the way around through College Park and then headed west through Silver Spring and Bethesda. No other incidents in your way. Short work zone set up on the inner loop as you approach and pass the George Washington Parkway. That blocks a single right lane. Scheduled to set up on the outer loop near Georgetown Pike, also in a single right lane, but no signs of that work zone as of yet. They are set up on the outer loop through the Springfield Interchange headed toward Van Dorn Street. Single left lane gets you by there. 395 northbound, leaving the Beltway headed toward Edsel Road. You're down to a single lane to the right through that work zone. Southbound 95, jammed into the work between Route 1 and 123. Single right lane gets you by there. And northbound 95, very slow through Stafford. Approaching and passing Route 610 Garrisonville Road, we're down to a single left lane to the paving. Back in the district, DC 295 South, approaching Benning Road, single right lane past that work zone as well. 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I'm Rich Hunter, your next update in about 10 minutes.
1: 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Here's 7 News First Alert Chief Meteorologist Veronica Johnson.
0: It's been hot and humid today with some haze. Tomorrow going to be hot and humid with even more haze and likely to have impacts to some of our air quality. Also, tomorrow, Thursday, we'll be tracking some isolated thunderstorms after 5 p.m. just past midnight. Now, temperatures overnight will drop down to 70 to 78 degrees. We'll have a high temperature range Thursday afternoon, somewhere between 94 and 100 degrees, but it will feel like we're up around 105 degrees yet again. I'm 7 News Chief Meteorologist Veronica Johnson in the First Alert Weather Center.
1: It's 82 degrees in Fort Belvoir, 85 in Silver Spring. We have 85 degrees outside of our studios. Really hot, humid night. Here's Money News Now with John Wardock.
2: More encouraging news about inflation. First, we got news about consumer prices cooling. Now it's wholesale prices. The producer price index fell 0.3% last month. That's the first drop in almost a year, thanks to lower gas prices. It was a winning Wednesday for the major stock averages. The Dow Jones Industrial Average up 150 points. The S&P added 28. The NASDAQ climbed 162 points. BWI Thurgood Marshall Airport is planning to do some repair work on its longest runway, and that runway will close next week. BWI expects the work to last through October. And if you fly on Frontier Airlines, some good news. The discount carrier is bringing Wi-Fi to its planes starting next year. Frontier is going to partner with Elon Musk's Starlink internet service. John Wardock, WTOP News.
1: Defense Secretary Pete Hegseth says U.S. troops will soon undergo testosterone testing.
3: In a video posted on social media, Hegseth says testosterone deficiency tests are necessary to allow service members to operate at their absolute best.
4: Under the supervision of our world-class medical professionals, warfighters age 30 and older are going to be tested annually as part of their periodic health assessment. It's a health assessment that happens every year. We're just adding this.
3: Hegseth mentions troops, but it appears he's talking only about testing men in uniform for hormone irregularities.
4: As we know, the modern battlefield is brutal and unrelenting. It requires and demands maximum psychological and mental readiness.
3: In the House, Pennsylvania Democrat Chrissy Houlihan, an Air Force veteran, hopes men and women will be tested, saying the announcement proves Hegseth takes direction from the far corners of the manosphere. Ed Donahue, Washington.
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1: It's 10:43. I'm Nick Iannelli. Thanks so much for being with us. Here we are. The World Cup final is set. Defending champion Argentina will face Spain on Sunday in New Jersey, setting up a showdown between two of the sport's biggest powers. WTOP Steve Dresder joined us as we talked more about it with Yahoo Sports contributing writer Stephen Goff.
9: It was an extraordinary theater again from Argentina, which has somehow found a way match after match in the knockout stage to get through. They defied the odds and come from behind and just found ways, willed their way to victories led by Lionel Messi.
8: Stephen, give us some perspective. You've covered soccer for over 30 years. You've been to Olympics and just covered some of the great games. It's pretty impressive. I'm seeing on social media, Ovi is in Russia cheering for, apparently he's a Messi fan. I'm seeing on X also, baseball players are cheering during this. Give us a little perspective on how actually good this Argentina team is.
9: They are exciting. They are flawed, for sure. They should have been out of this tournament, if not today, then in the past few games. You know, I don't think this team is as good as the one 4 years ago that won the championship in Qatar, but they're finding ways. They show character and resolve. They have the best player, the greatest player of all time in Messi. And today was just another epic match in front of a, you know, an extraordinary crowd led by the Argentine fans who are like no other in any sport anywhere in the world.
8: Take us forward now to Sunday. What kind of matchup is this, Spain against Argentina?
9: Yeah, this will be a fascinating one. I mean, Spain, the way they play, it's hard for opponents to unlock their defense and really create opportunities. They control the game. They control the ball. They did that against France in the semifinal yesterday. Argentina is going to want to be on the attack constantly. It's what they do best. You know, Spain will go in as the favorite. They haven't lost in more than 2 years in any competition. But there's this guy, Messi, and there's this Argentina team that believes and never gives up and just seems to find the magic when they need it late in matches.
14: So you're talking about Lionel Messi there. You think that all eyes are going to be on him? The spotlight's going to be on him during this matchup?
9: Well, certainly. I mean, Messi's the greatest star we've seen in this generation and perhaps of all time. This is, we assume, his last World Cup at age 39. He's been extraordinary, and he might be the best player in this tournament at this advanced age for a professional player. So, yeah, if anyone's going to do it in an individual way, it's certainly going to be Messi.
14: What do you think? Do you have a prediction for who wins?
9: I give Spain the slight edge. I think when it comes right down to it, Spain's collective effort will prevail. But yeah, I wouldn't count out Argentina by any means.
14: That is Yahoo Sports contributing writer Stephen Goff. We were also joined by WTOP Steve Dresner there. Well, Congress has debated this for years. Now, could it actually happen? The House passed a bill that would end the yearly clock changes, the twice yearly clock changes. It would make daylight saving time permanent nationwide. CBS News congressional correspondent Caitlin Huey Burns.
10: This is called the Sunshine Protection Act, and it would essentially keep our clocks shifted an hour ahead year round. And it turns out that just takes a little bit of sunlight to bring Congress together. This bill passed overwhelmingly in the House yesterday with bipartisan support. The vote was 308-117. Supporters of making daylight saving time permanent say that this will improve public safety, promote more active lifestyles, and end that twice a year disruption to children's sleep schedules. But those against it say that these late sunrises are really difficult on farmers and early commuters, including school children, and could have an economic impact as well. Now, as for President Trump, he expressed his support for the bill back in May, writing in a social media post, quote, "It's time that people can stop worrying about the clock," adding that it will also be a very nice win for the Republican Party. Take it. Now, this bill does allow states to opt out if they take action before the federal law is enacted. And all of this has to go through the Senate before it stands a chance of becoming law. And it's not clear if and when they would take that up or even if it would pass there.
14: That's CBS News congressional correspondent Caitlin Huey Burns. It's 10:48. Traffic and weather. Rich Hunter is in the traffic center.
11: All right, big work zone remains on the outer loop of the Beltway as you head north of Exit 9, Joint Base Andrews, to a point near Ritchie Marlboro Road. You're down to a single right lane to that milling and paving project. Rest of the Beltway in Maryland's in good shape. No issues on I-95, the Baltimore-Washington Parkway, 270 north and south in good shape. They are working on the Bay Bridge tonight. The eastbound span blocked for overnight maintenance. Westbound carries two-way traffic. In Chevy Chase, Connecticut Avenue northbound between 410 and Bradley Lane. Single right lane through the paving there. Northbound, they've got the left lane closed. Over in Frederick County, just across the Point of Rocks Bridge on US 15, they alternate traffic one direction at a time through yet another paving project. Southbound 95 between Route 1 and 123. Stay right past that work zone. Delays begin near Lorton Road. 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
0: Heat indices today well over 100 degrees, up to 105 in D.C., and tomorrow is going to feel much the same. Hot, humid, and with more haze from the fires burning up in Canada. Now, this evening, our temperatures will be 83 to 90 degrees with humid conditions, hazy, muggy overnight, 70 to 78 degrees, and then for Thursday afternoon, between 94 and 100 degrees. Along with the haze, do expect some isolated thunderstorms after 5 p.m. I'm 7 News Chief Meteorologist Veronica Johnson in the First Alert Weather Center.
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12: ABC News, I'm Mike DeBusky. Heavy rain is soaking Texas right now, with the governor there putting disaster declarations in place in nearly 60 counties. ABC meteorologist Lee Goldberg has the forecast.
13: So the flash flooding, it's two nights in a row for the Texas Hill Country. A high risk for life-threatening flash flooding, rainfall rates to 3 inches an hour, rising river levels. We got flash floods washing out roadways. This is going to go into tomorrow locally, up to 15 inches of additional rain in the Texas Hill Country.
12: Rainfall could exceed 30 inches in some other places. Residents from Minnesota through New York looked up and saw hazy orange skies today thanks to the Canadian wildfires. Air quality alerts are in effect for much of the Northeast. Acting Attorney General Todd Blanche appearing on Capitol Hill today.
15: That's my job, securing safety for every American.
12: Lawmakers are weighing whether to make that acting position permanent, and U.S. Central Command says the latest wave of strikes on Iran have now ended. This is ABC News.
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23: This is Bishop Michael Burbidge of the Catholic Diocese of Arlington. 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Yet, when we remember that all good things come from God, including the work He has given to us to accomplish, we can think differently and more positively. 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He invites us to do the same. In imitation of Jesus, may we glorify his Heavenly Father by carrying out the works he has entrusted to us. 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
1: 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Steve Dresner, it was soccer all day, and there was a record set related to soccer.
8: Yes, in women's soccer this evening in front of a crowd of over 42,000. That's the largest crowd for a women's sports event in New York. It was held at Citi Field, the home of the New York Mets. Washington Spirit, though, were shut out by Gotham FC 1-0. Now, with the loss, the Spirit do remain in second place, and they dropped to 8-3-3. World Cup soccer from earlier. Today's second semifinal down from Atlanta. Yes, Argentina did it again. Lionel Messi had what a cross pass to Lautaro Martinez with the header for the game winner. Argentina comes from behind to beat England 2-1 on Sunday, the final matchup. And what a dandy it's going to be. Spain will take on Argentina for the World Cup final at MetLife Stadium in New Jersey. Now, Saturday's consolation game in Miami will feature England versus France. Hockey news: Capitals announced earlier today the club's home opener for their regular season will be against the Penguins coming up on Wednesday, October 7th at 7:30 at Capital One Arena. It'll be the second time in the last four seasons the Caps will host the Penguins in their home opener. And tomorrow afternoon at 1 o'clock, the NHL is going to reveal their entire league schedule for the upcoming season. The difference this year, they've added a few games. The regular season will be 84 games with the addition of two more divisional games per team. Baseball: Nats are back to work on Friday. They begin a six-game road trip against the Athletics, and they'll wrap it up in Colorado. Nationals looking to snap a three-game losing streak. Orioles also will begin the second half on Friday. They'll be on the road in Houston. They'll look to extend their four-game winning streak. Steve Dresner, WTOP Sports.
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1: It's 10:58. Traffic and weather. Rich Hunter's in the traffic center.
6: Right, our top traffic issues right now on the outer loop of the Beltway in Maryland between Joint Base Andrews and Richie Marlboro Road. You're down to a single right lane through that long paving project. DC 295 South near Benning Road. The construction continues. Single file right gets you by. And down in Woodbridge, southbound 95 jam, leaving Lorton into the work zone between Route 1 and 123. We are also down to one single lane to the right. The WTOP Traffic Center is presented by Window Nation. 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I'm Rich Hunt, your next update with Robert Workman in about 10 minutes.
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0: Moving through this heat wave today, likely to have another heat advisory for Thursday, with parts of our area Friday under a heat advisory. This will go till 8 p.m. today with hazy skies, 83 to 90 your temperature this evening, and then overnight with muggy conditions, 70 to 78. Now on Thursday, 94 to 100 degrees we're forecasting, likely to also have more hazy conditions with some of the fires burning up in Canada. That smoke is getting pulled south right down to the mid-Atlantic. And also tracking the possibility of some isolated thunderstorms after 5 p.m. For the D.C. metro area, your highest chance between 6 and

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1: At an oil tanker that attempted to violate the U.S. blockade on Iranian ports. CENTCOM says the tanker ignored multiple warnings not to make port at Karg Island. That's the Iranian oil terminal on the Persian Gulf. The president has been briefed in the Situation Room on options to expand the war. President Trump has once again threatened to blow up Iranian infrastructure. The White House might be keen to project strength, but Iran is showing no signs of backing down.
2: The president's pick to be Attorney General, Todd Blanche, was grilled on Capitol Hill today. ABC senior political correspondent Rachel Scott.
3: Republican Senator John Cornyn asking Blanche about the DOJ's $1.8 billion weaponization fund.
4: I believe you have said that the weaponization fund is a moot issue. Is that your position?
5: Yes, it is a moot issue, meaning there is no weaponization fund. The weaponization fund is dead. It's not moving forward.
3: But Cornyn noting neither Blanche nor Trump will put that in writing.
6: You're still undecided at this point.
4: Correct.
3: Telling me he's not sold on Blanche.
2: A different confirmation hearing on Capitol Hill today centered around Erica Schwartz, who's being considered as the head of the CDC. Republican Senator Bill Cassidy asking if she can stand up to political interference.
7: Will you have the ability and the firmness to stand up to that political meddling, to say, no, that's wrong and this is right?
6: Chairman, you have my assurances that I will continue to lead by my integrity. I will never compromise on the science. I will always, always have the public's health in mind.
2: And there's a severe flooding threat across much of Texas tonight as the state deals with possible 30 inches of rain. 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
8: 11:02, Wednesday, July 15th, 85 degrees, lows in the 70s tonight. Tomorrow, hot and humid again with highs around 100. Good evening, I'm Nick Ainelli. It was another really hot day with temperatures around 100 degrees, and more of the same is expected tomorrow. As 7 News First Alert meteorologist Steve Rudin tells us, tonight won't offer much relief either.
9: Temperatures are likely not to fall below 80 degrees for the district, Arlington and Alexandria, and those heat index values up until midnight, the heat index values may very well still be in the upper 80s to lower 90s.
8: And then moving into tomorrow, is it going to be a similar day to what we saw today?
9: It is going to be similar. However, as of right now, we don't have any heat advisories. The National Weather Service is holding off on that for right now, but I do suspect that we will see some posted for parts of the area come tomorrow afternoon. The only caveat in this is that we could be looking at added smoke from those wildfires in Ontario. That may keep our temperatures down a couple of degrees, and that may limit just how much the area is under the heat advisory.
8: So we went through that period of time where it was just day after day, really, really hot weather, that heat dome. This is not going to be like that, though, right?
9: Absolutely not. Totally different. This is not going to last very long. In fact, it's going to be over with as we move into the upcoming weekend. And this weekend, temperatures are going to moderate quite a bit. But moving into Saturday afternoon, Saturday evening, a good chance for some strong to severe thunderstorms that could bring some localized flooding.
8: That's 7 News First Alert meteorologist Steve Rudin. Six people have died in two motorcycle crashes in Prince George's County in just the past few days. County and state leaders say the tragedies underscore the consequences of dangerous driving. WTOP's Mike Murillo.
10: The crashes happened days apart in Adelphi and along Route 301, leaving six people dead. As investigators work to determine exactly what happened, County Executive Aisha Braveboy says one thing is clear.
11: One crash is too many. One loss of life is too many.
10: She says the county's developing a Road to Zero action plan, which will focus on everything from roadway design to enforcement to education and technology. Prince George's County Police Chief George Nader says behind all of it is a desire to spare families from devastating news.
12: One of the worst things that officers have to do, whether it be a homicide or a fatal crash, is go to someone's home in the middle of the night and tell them that they will never see their young one again.
10: The plan's expected to be released later this fall as the county reminds you to slow down, put your phone down, and always buckle up when in the car. In Upper Marlboro, Mike Murillo, WTOP News.
8: A new exhibit under the Lincoln Memorial is dealing with some technical problems that could put historical documents at risk. The exhibit, which opened last month as part of America's 250th birthday, features rare copies of the Emancipation Proclamation and the 13th Amendment signed by Abraham Lincoln. But National Park Service

0: Employees say temperatures inside the display case have climbed above recommended preservation levels. Emma Huber, reporter at CityCast DC, broke the story. She tells WTOP.
1: I talked to three Park Service officials familiar and reviewed some internal communications and found that it repeatedly overnight was reaching above 80 degrees, which is well above the ideal temperature for documents like these. For reference, the National Archives keeps its documents, its most rare documents, at 67 degrees. And I talked to some preservationists that said really 75 is about as high as you want really valuable documents like these getting. There's a lot of risks. You could face molds depending on what the humidity levels are like. We know when it gets hotter, humidity is more likely to be an issue. The paper could yellow, become embrittled. The hotter it gets, the more likely pests are to be attracted to the area and potentially even eat away at that valuable old paper. The National Park Service did respond to me saying that staff there are actively monitoring the environmental conditions of the exhibit and are managing the space to ensure that the documents are cared for. The potential danger to these historic documents is what's been grabbing most people's attention. But as I was talking to these National Park Service employees, they raised some other concerns. There was a power outage over the weekend that resulted in a fair amount of tours of the museum getting canceled. A glass door shattered after a collision with a visitor's wheelchair. And also, there's kind of a security mechanism when you enter the museum that is supposed to prevent multiple sets of doors from unlocking at the same time, just to protect the visitors inside the museum and the exhibit. I've heard from multiple Park Service officials that that security mechanism is not working.
0: That's Emma Huber, reporter at CityCast DC. Maryland state health leaders are warning of possible measles exposure after confirming five new cases linked to recent travel. The Maryland Department of Health says the patients were all together traveling to an area of the country experiencing an active measles outbreak. Anyone who was in the Carroll Hospital Center Emergency Department waiting room in Westminster this past Monday might have been exposed. People who were potentially exposed are being urged to watch for symptoms, including these cases. Maryland has now confirmed nine measles cases this year.
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0: It's 11:08. We have traffic and weather to the traffic center and Robert Workman.
4: Nick, looks like we may have a problem on the westbound Southeast Southwest Freeway. Accident reported near 9th Street as you come over from the 3rd Street Tunnel. Looks like you're going to see some brake lights on the way towards the 14th Street Bridge. Continuing south on 395, no road work tonight as you head down past Glebe Road. Well, okay, it's like a holiday or something. Northbound on 395, they are working between the Beltway and Edsel Road. Left and center lanes blocked as they do some bridge inspection there. You get by single file to the right. They also are working in the Springfield Interchange on the outer loop as you head past 95 and 395. Just one right lane getting by through there. And on the ramp from northbound 95 to join the outer loop, you only have a single left lane getting by. Now, southbound 95, very slow in all lanes, regular and express, from Lorton Road heading down across the Occoquan River. Because of two separate work zones, only one right lane getting by southbound in the regular lanes across the Purple Heart Bridge. Only one left express lane is open through there. And they're also working northbound on I-95 as head up out of Stafford County from Courthouse Road up towards 610, stay to the far left to get by there. 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I'm Robert Workman, your next traffic report in 10 minutes.
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5: After a very hot day, temperatures this evening will be around 83 to 90 degrees. Overnight, hazy and muggy with temperatures 70 to 78 degree temperature range with light winds. And Thursday afternoon, heat advisory likely again as temperatures will be at 94 to 100 degrees. Heat indices up around 105. And also the possibility of some isolated thunderstorms after 5 p.m. and just past midnight. I'm 7 News Chief Meteorologist Veronica Johnson in the First Alert Weather Center.
0: Temperatures in the 80s right now. 85 degrees outside WTOP studios. 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
3: Some more residential housing could be coming to the area around Suitland Metro Station. The Washington Business Journal reports the planning board for Prince George's County is expected to vote on the three-building project next week. Is Clarendon about to lose its Lululemon store? Arlington Now reports the space is listed as available soon on a retail leasing website. A winning Wednesday for the major stock averages. The Dow Jones Industrial Average gained 150 points. The S&P 500 added 28. The NASDAQ climbed 162 points. And coming up Thursday, where are consumers shopping and how are retailers looking these days? We get the latest on retail sales in the morning. John Werdock, WTOP News.
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7: ABC News, I'm Mike Dubusky. The U.S. launched, by some counts, three waves of strikes on Iranian targets in the last day, and now officials in the surrounding region are reporting retaliatory strikes from Iran. The IRGC says they're specifically targeting American offensive infrastructure. Todd Blanche was on Capitol Hill today as lawmakers consider whether he should go from acting attorney general to permanent attorney general.
8: I'm proud of what we've done to help American families see safer streets, and to have a fair shot at the life they're working to build.
7: He faced questions over the release of the Epstein files and the anti-weaponization fund. In Texas,
9: I've already issued a disaster declaration for 59 counties across the state. We can also add more counties to that declaration as needed.
7: Governor Greg Abbott updating residents about the growing flooding threat there. Officials say 75 people had to be rescued today. This is ABC News.
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0: It's 11:13. I'm Nick Iannelli. Thanks for being with us. Air travel was a mess in the D.C. area yesterday, and now we're learning more about exactly what happened. There were big delays at Reagan National Airport after flights were temporarily halted.
11: Yesterday, President Trump at the White House met with the Iraqi Prime Minister, and actually that is what led to hours of delays at Reagan National Airport. Essentially, the Iraqi Prime Minister came to the White House yesterday to meet with President Trump. It was his first meeting with the president face-to-face in the Oval Office since his election back in May, and he was supposed to head over to the Pentagon at one point to get some sort of briefing there and meet with Secretary of Defense Pete Hegseth. However, there was security concerns just given the ongoing war in Iran. So given that fact, they actually grounded all of the flights yesterday at DCA for several hours between 11 and 3 p.m. It led to hundreds of flights being delayed. Eventually, the Iraqi leader did head over to the Pentagon where he met with Secretary Hegseth. But after that, they lifted the ground stop and people still were experiencing massive delays.
0: That's CBS News White House reporter Olivia Rinaldi. A judge in Virginia has dismissed one of two lawsuits challenging the state's proposed reproductive rights constitutional amendment. The amendment, which will appear on Virginia ballots in November, would add protections for abortion access, fertility treatments, and contraception to the state constitution if it is approved by the voters. WTOP Scott Gelman is following the developments.
12: This was one of two legal challenges that that constitutional amendment is facing. And this one was all about process as it relates to this lawsuit that has now been thrown away. Now, this was filed back in March, and the argument was saying that the process that was used for the constitutional amendment to appear on the ballot wasn't followed because the House of Delegates clerk did not send copies of it to circuit court clerks all across the state. Now, if that sounds familiar, it's because it's a similar argument that was used in the redistricting referendum case that Virginia Supreme Court ultimately weighed in on. But here, lawyers for that clerk said that people get information through the news, arguing that there's information so readily available that requiring that it be sent to the circuit court clerk for distribution is really an antiquated approach. And one other really interesting nuance here is that as of July 1st, the General Assembly rolled out a plan and then approved it to repeal that requirement. So now to go through this process, circuit court clerks don't have to be alerted and notified about a constitutional amendment. And so all of that was used here, and ultimately that case is now dismissed. One of the attorneys involved in the case has said that this is expected to be escalated to Virginia Supreme Court, that they are planning an appeal. So again, this is one of two cases that the proposed abortion constitutional amendment is facing. And this one, it seems like, is going to be escalated possibly to Virginia Supreme Court. We'll have to wait and see if that ultimately happens. But there's already an indication that an appeal is planned here.
0: As for the other lawsuit connected to the constitutional amendment,
12: this is another case that talks not necessarily about process, but more so about ballot language, what this constitutional amendment actually says. And so this lawsuit is arguing that the ballot language is misleading and shouldn't be used and shouldn't be put before voters. Now, that lawsuit, independent of the one that was dismissed this week, is still ongoing. But all of this, of course, incredibly relevant because this is one of several constitutional amendments that made their way through Richmond. Governor Abigail Spanberger has indicated support for and are expected to be before voters this November. It's going to be interesting to see how all of these legal challenges play out as to whether we have a circumstance where Virginia voters perhaps again approve a constitutional amendment and then legal battles intervene and that vote is nullified in some way. So something we're going to have to continue to monitor and watch for.
0: That's WTOP's Scott Gelman. The U.S. Mint plans to release a new $1 commemorative coin marking America's 250th birthday. It features President Trump.
13: The president's face is on one side of the coin, surrounded by the word Liberty and 1776-2026. Over the president's left shoulder are the words, In God We Trust. On X, Treasury Secretary Scott Bessent said the coin is intended to honor the enduring legacy of liberty and a lasting symbol of patriotism. The dollar coin is not made of gold, but has a gold finish. Federal law prohibits the depiction of a living president on U.S. currency, but the Treasury Secretary has the ability to authorize the minting and issuance of coins in some circumstances. Ed Donahue, Washington.
0: Just in time for back-to-school shopping, Maryland families are getting a tax break as the state's annual sales tax holiday returns next month. WTOP's Alan Etter.
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0: 1118 traffic and weather to the Traffic Center and Robert Workman.
4: Construction delays in Northeast, southbound DC 295. As you head south of Eastern Avenue, you'll see the brake lights all the way down past Benning Road. Roadwork takes away two left lanes. Stay over to the far right on your way to East Capitol Street. Northbound lanes are open, heading out towards the BWD Parkway and Route 50 and right on out to the Beltway. On the outer loop in Prince George's County, roadwork takes away the left and center lanes this evening. As you come up past Joint Base Andrews, delays begin just after Branch Avenue. Just one right lane open on the way up past Route 4, Pennsylvania Avenue. Much improved pace after that as you head for Greenbelt, College Park and Silver Spring. No issues reported on 95 or 270 coming down towards the Maryland Beltway. And a spot of road work on the inner loop in Virginia as you come up through McLean. North of 193 up towards the GW Parkway. Looks like I still see some flashing lights along the right side, but not quite as many as I saw a few minutes ago. 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I'm Robert Workman. Your next traffic report in 10 minutes.
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5: Today was hot, humid, and hazy. Your Thursday, much of the same. Hot, humid, and even more haze and impacts to air quality coming up for your Thursday afternoon. Also, we'll be tracking some isolated thunderstorms anytime after 5 p.m. Temperatures in the morning in the 70s for the afternoon, somewhere between 94 and 100 degrees. I'm 7 News Chief Meteorologist Veronica Johnson in the First Alert Weather Center.
0: It's in the 80s, 87 degrees. At Metro Center, 85 in Frederick, Maryland, 85 degrees outside of our studios, warm and humid. 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
0: 1123, a new study takes a look at whether a blood test can determine whether a healthy adult is likely to develop Alzheimer's disease.
28: In the study, doctors tested for the presence of a brain protein called p-tau217, which helps fuel Alzheimer's. Dr. Risa Sperling is with Mass General Brigham Neuroscience Institute.
29: We found that people who have very high levels of this blood test abnormality, p-tau217, were very likely to progress over time. So 38% of them progressed to impairment within 5 years, and actually up to 78% within 10 years.
28: But Sperling says it's too soon for healthy people to get the blood test, which is now used to help diagnose people who are experiencing cognitive problems. I'm Donna Warder.
0: Sully Sullenberger, the famous pilot celebrated for the Miracle on the Hudson, has been diagnosed with Alzheimer's.
30: Miracle on the Hudson pilot, Captain Sully Sullenberger, the man whose calm demeanor and grace under pressure allowed U.S. Airways Flight 1509 to make a safe water landing in the Hudson River after a bird strike knocked out both engines in 2009, says courage can be contagious. On that cold January day, he believes courage helped all 155 on board get off that plane. Now, Sullenberger will need that same courage for a new personal battle against Alzheimer's. In a social media post, the 75-year-old Air Force veteran, retired pilot, and former U.S. ambassador disclosed he was recently diagnosed in the early stages of the disease, the most common cause of dementia, calling it the unwanted visitor at the door. In his post, Sullenberger wrote of a life of service, saying, "It is my hope by sharing this, other families living in the shadows with this disease feel they too can step forward."
0: That's CBS News correspondent Chris Van Cleve. Sports on WTOP brought to you by Amentum, delivering advanced solutions for space and defense. Here's Steve Dresner.
1: We'll start with World Cup soccer action in the second semifinal from Atlanta. And could Argentina do it again? Another come-from-behind win? Lionel Messi with an assist, and it was a huge cross pass to Lautaro Martinez. He had the header for the game-winning goal. Argentina, yes, with another come-from-behind win to beat England 2-1. On Sunday, it will be Spain taking on Argentina in the World Cup final from MetLife Stadium in New Jersey. Over to women's soccer, in front of a crowd of 40,000-plus at New York City Field, Washington Spirit were beaten by Gotham FC 1-0. Spirit remain in second place at 8-3-3. And the Capitals announced the club's home opener for their regular season will be against the Pittsburgh Penguins coming up on Wednesday, October 7th at 7:30 at Capital One Arena. Will be the second time in the last four seasons that the Caps will host the Penguins. The NHL plans to release the entire season schedule on Thursday afternoon at 1 o'clock. Steve Dresner, WTOP Sports.
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3: Leading with character, competence, and trust with David Labrick. What does it take to build high-performing organizations in times of change? In this episode of Lessons in Leadership, former Treasury Fiscal Assistant Secretary David Labrick joins WEPA CEO Shane Canfield to discuss the leadership principles that guided nearly four decades of public service. From modernizing critical government systems to fostering trust and accountability across large organizations, Labrick shares lessons on driving transformation, breaking down silos, and creating cultures rooted in character, competence, and integrity.
6: If you really care about an employee and you really want to see them develop, you have to tell them not only good things, you have to tell them things they have to work on. And I think you need to set up an environment, and we had a saying, which is feedback is a gift, and assume noble intent, so that when someone gives you feedback, your first reaction shouldn't be defensive. It should be, let me make sure I can really understand why I'm getting feedback and what I can do about that.
0: 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Traffic and weather. Robert Workman's in the traffic center.
7: Out of Prince George's County near Joint Base, there's left and center lanes blocked north of Branch Avenue. You're going to see brake lights all the way up past Route 4, Pennsylvania Avenue. It could take an extra half an hour to get through there. Also pretty slow southbound on DC 95 through Northeast. Just one right lane open south of Eastern Avenue to the work zone down towards East Capitol Street. Over in Virginia, a couple of downs on I-95 southbound. You're jammed up from Lorton Road down across the Occoquan. Only a single right lane open through there. They're also doing work in the express lane, so that's not good. Northbound, the one left lane is open from...
8: Alrighty, let's check that forecast with Veronica tonight.
5: Heat indices today well over 100 degrees, up to 105 in D.C., and tomorrow is going to feel much the same. Hot, humid, and with more haze from the fires burning up in Canada. Now, this evening, our temperatures will be 83 to 90 degrees with humid conditions, hazy, muggy overnight, 70 to 78 degrees, and then for Thursday afternoon, between 94 and 100 degrees. Along with the haze, do expect some isolated thunderstorms after 5 p.m. I'm 7 News Chief Meteorologist Veronica Johnson in the First Alert Weather Center.
8: We're at 82 degrees up for Marlboro, 81 tonight Woodbridge, 87 this check in our nation's capital, 84 outside the WTLP studios. And coming right up on WTLP, next half hour for you in the 1130 report.
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8: And a good Wednesday evening to you, July 15th. We do indeed thank you for taking us along for the 1130 ride. Glad you're in. Welcome. I'm Dean Lane. Juan Herrera is our producer. Our top stories, we begin with the medical page tonight. An update is where we begin the ride this half hour on the outbreak of a foodborne illness. Public health experts say more than 1,600 cases have now been confirmed to date, thousands more suspected in more than 30 different states. Michigan is reporting tonight the largest number of illnesses thus far. Investigators are looking at lettuce and salad greens as possible sources.
13: Cyclosporiasis is a parasitic intestinal illness that causes fatigue, fever, and uncomfortable explosive stomach upset. Cases of the parasite have been reported from New York to California, but the most cases are in Michigan, where investigators suspect lettuce may be behind the outbreak.
14: I had eaten a salad out at a restaurant.
13: Michigan mom Galen Sekulich first started feeling nausea symptoms on Father's Day.
14: I also had terrible night sweats for like 10 days.
13: While the source of this particular outbreak is still being investigated, experts say washing and cooking your produce can help protect you.
15: As far as the investigation, while the FDA and the CDC are reportedly involved, it is mostly state health departments which have their people on the scene conducting the bulk of the investigating, trying to figure out where this is all coming from.
8: That's ABC News correspondent Sam Champion tonight, 1131 on WTOP. President Donald Trump has reversed a temporary suspension this week of most ICE traffic stops, saying tonight the tactic remains a key part, he thinks, of the administration's immigration enforcement plan. On social media this week, the president called traffic stops one of ICE's most important and effective crime-fighting tools. Now, this move comes a day after the administration, you may remember, announced a pause this week following two deadly shootings in a matter of days involving ICE agents during traffic stops both in Texas and Maine. CBS News correspondent Lilia Luciano brings us up to date.
16: There's a makeshift memorial in Biddeford, Maine, honoring 25-year-old John Sebastian Duran Guerrero, who was fatally shot by ICE while in his car on Monday. DHS says it was conducting an operation, but law enforcement sources say Guerrero was not the intended target of the agency's surveillance. Meanwhile, yesterday in Florida, there was a third deadly incident involving ICE in a week. Officials say a person ran away from immigration authorities and was hit by a tractor trailer. And in Houston, Harris County District Attorney Sean Tare is investigating the deadly shooting of 52-year-old Lorenzo Salgado Araujo by ICE last week.
8: Turning the page this evening now to the war itself in Iran. No end in sight, at least not in the near future. The U.S. has reimposed a naval blockade this week on Iran, launching a new wave of airstrikes, we understand, after Tehran apparently targeted ships moving through the Strait of Hormuz. In the last 24-hour period, a U.S. aircraft fired at an oil tanker that attempted to break that blockade. Iran retaliated, we're told, with missile and drone fire targeting Bahrain and Kuwait. The latest fighting comes tonight after an interim agreement had temporarily reduced the fighting while both sides held talks on Iran's nuclear program. Those negotiations have now stalled this evening.
18: Hours after reinstituting that U.S. naval blockade in the Strait of Hormuz, the president showed his hand a little bit, saying in an interview the U.S. would continue to strike Iran in the coming days. But he hinted U.S. forces may also set their sights beyond the Strait of Hormuz.
19: Next week it gets really bad for them, because next week comes the power plants, next week comes the bridges. We're going to knock out all their power plants. We're going to knock out all their bridges unless they get to the table and negotiate.
18: We've heard President Trump make those threats before, but we're still waiting for clarification from the White House on whether it applies to civilian infrastructure in Iran.
8: News Nation correspondent Corey Smith tonight. WTOP at 11:34.
20: I'm J.J. Green. Iran's Fars News Agency says the Revolutionary Guard's air defenses have destroyed an American Lucas drone in Bandar Abbas in southern Iran. Sources in Iraq say a powerful explosion has rocked Erbil. Air defenses have shot down two drones targeting the airport and the U.S. consulate building. U.N. Secretary General Antonio Guterres says, and it seems almost desperate, we reiterate our call for the full restoration of international navigation rights and freedoms in the Strait of Hormuz and surrounding areas. That is the key to all of this activity that's taking place between the U.S. and Iran, and there appears to be no scene in sight at this point that they're going to stop and start talking about it again.
8: WTOP National Security Correspondent J.J. Green, Wednesday evening. It's 11:35. President Trump is expected to raise new allegations of Chinese meddling in U.S. elections during a primetime speech tomorrow night, Thursday evening. Sources telling CBS News this evening the president will claim Beijing compromised voter data and that the CIA withheld information from him during his first term. The audience will include top national security officials, we're told. The White House press secretary insists no one knows exactly what President Trump will say, urging viewers to tune in. Fireworks on Capitol Hill as senators pressed President Trump's nominee for attorney general today, Todd Blanche, in the hot seat on several issues at a Senate confirmation hearing. Among them, how Blanche handled the release of files linked to convicted sex offender Jeffrey Epstein. More now from WTOP Capitol Hill correspondent Mitchell Miller, Wednesday evening. Today on the Hill.
21: Todd Blanche has told members of the Senate Judiciary Committee that he's committed to making sure justice is served when it comes to Jeffrey Epstein and his victims.
22: We will never not do everything we can to prosecute anybody that committed any crimes against any of these women.
21: 10 of the survivors have attended the hearing, and the ranking Democrat on the committee, Dick Durbin, repeatedly sought to get Blanche to confirm he'll meet with them.
23: Will you get it done within the next 30 days that each of these survivors...
22: I will get it done today. My point is there's somebody here who can meet with them today, get their information, and arrange to meet with them.
23: I think you ought to be in the room because you ought to hear this.
21: Another high-profile confirmation hearing is taking place in the Senate Intelligence Committee, where the ranking Democrat, Virginia Senator Mark Warner, asked the nominee for Director of National Intelligence, Jay Clayton, this question.
24: Do you deny that Joe Biden won the 2020 election?
25: Senator, I'm not an election denier. Joe Biden was certified as the president.
21: The previous DNI, Tulsi Gabbard, had been involved in investigating the 2020 election and results in Georgia. On Capitol Hill, Mitchell Miller, WTOP News.
8: WTOP at 11:37 Wednesday evening. Oh, it's too hot. It was another sweltering day around here with temps around 100 degrees in most of the region. WTOP's Jimmy Alexander went to Banneker Pool, located in Northwest D.C., to see how people are dealing with this heat.
26: I have my portable fan. I'm going to have a charger with it. It's hot as hell.
27: D.C. resident Lex Hollywood does have a portable fan plugged into her iPhone. She says at home she stays cool by
26: AC and fan,
27: which has turned down to 60 and on high.
28: I'm from Florida originally, so this actually makes me feel like I'm at home.
27: Birthday girl Katie Lawler does have some dealing with heat must-haves.
28: A Diet Coke. And a lot of water. Maybe even an electrolyte.
27: How about something stronger?
28: Like an alcoholic beverage?
27: You said that. I didn't say that. You said that.
28: I don't think that's good for the heat. I think you got to stick to water.
27: You know something fun on your birthday? I'm just going to tell you that right now.
28: I'm getting older. I got to be careful.
27: From Banneker Pool, Jimmy Alexander, WTOP News.
8: Thursday will be under tomorrow a code orange air alert, we're told by the weatherman, which means the air is considered to be unhealthy for sensitive groups. Be safe. It is 11:38 on WTOP Wednesday. Good evening to Robert Workman in the WTOP Traffic Center.
29: Good evening, Dean. Outer loop of the Beltway in Virginia. Setting up road work now in McLean along the right side from 193 down towards the Dulles Toll Road. Stay to the center and to the left. Up ahead, there was a fender bender just south of 236. That was quickly moved over to the right shoulder. And then more road work on the outer loop as you head through the Springfield Interchange. And there you want to stay over to the far right single file getting through. They're also working on the ramp from northbound 95 to join the outer loop of the Beltway. On that ramp, you have to stay to the left. On northbound 395 across the Beltway, they're doing bridge inspections up towards Edsel Road. Left left and center lanes are blocked. Stay to the right to get by. Southbound, your lanes are open on 395 across the Beltway. But it's a different story down on 95. Heading down south of Lorton, you've got road work squeezing you down to just a single right lane open down across the Occoquan River. They're also working over in the express lanes. Northbound, just one left lane is open in Stafford County as you head north of Courthouse Road up past 610. We're brought to you by all active duty veterans and their families are eligible to join. They're members of the mission. I'm Robert Workman, your next traffic report in 10 minutes.
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0: A bill to crack down on street takeovers gets some suggestions from Montgomery County residents. I'm Kate Ryan.
8: Now we take you over to the P.J. 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Here now, 7 News First Alert Chief Meteorologist Veronica Johnson with a look at this hot forecast for us.
1: After a very hot day, temperatures this evening will be around 83 to 90 degrees. Overnight, hazy and muggy with temperatures 70 to 78 degree temperature range with light winds. And Thursday afternoon, heat advisory likely again as temperatures will be at 94 to 100 degrees. Heat indices up around 105. And also the possibility of some isolated thunderstorms after 5 p.m. and just past midnight. I'm 7 News Chief Meteorologist Veronica Johnson in the First Alert Weather Center.
8: We're at 84 Hyattsville this check tonight in the 11:30 hour. 81 Herndon this evening. 87 Foggy Bottom. 84 outside the WTOP studios. Where the time now on WTOP is 11:40. On WTOP, of course, we bring you money news at 10 and 40. Here's John Warthog.
2: 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We got more encouraging news about inflation on Wednesday. Wholesale prices, those are the prices in the pipeline before hitting consumers, actually fell 0.3% last month thanks to lower gas prices. The major stock averages notched wins Wednesday. The Dow Jones Industrial Average up 150 points. The S&P 500 added 28, and the NASDAQ was up 162 points. John Wardock, WTOP News.
8: Checking the overseas markets, Asian stocks this 11 p.m. hour. They are mixed, mainly lower. The Shanghai is down 38 points this check. The Nikkei is off by 1,954 and some change. The Hang Seng, the exception here, up by better than 467 points.
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8: The New York Times is pushing back tonight against the Trump administration. The paper filed a motion in federal court now to quash subpoenas served on reporters who covered security concerns with the new Qatari-gifted Air Force One. Now, the Justice Department wants journalists to testify before a grand jury, but Times lawyers tonight call the subpoenas retaliation meant to punish coverage. Free press advocates say it's an intimidation tactic only, while DOJ insists reporters are not the targets here, only those leaking classified information. That case now sets up a high-stakes battle over the First Amendment. Stay tuned. Defense Secretary Pete Hegseth says now the U.S. troops will soon undergo annual testosterone testing, marking a major change in military health and readiness policies.
6: Under the new policy, service members age 30 and older will receive annual testosterone screenings as part of their routine health assessments, and those diagnosed with a testosterone deficiency will have the option to undergo testosterone replacement therapy. Low testosterone levels have long been a concern in the military, though doctors have raised concerns that the online popularity of the therapy could lead to overprescribing. Peter Haralambos, ABC News.
8: A Blue Angel flyover caused a frightening frenzy on a Florida beach this week. It's the second one in days, as we hear from ABC's Gio Benitez tonight.
7: A jet dangerously low. One Blue Angel jet flies right above the water, and seconds later, a second jet roaring over a stunned crowd.
9: I've been coming for 10 years, and I've never seen a pass like that in my life.
7: The incident coming just days after the military suspended 8 Apache helicopter pilots on a South Carolina flyover. But just days later, Secretary of Defense Pete Hegseth reversing the punishment. We've reached out to the Navy, but we're still waiting to hear back.
8: From Silver Spring to Bethesda here at home, dangerous street takeovers are becoming a growing concern locally in Montgomery County. County leaders are considering new legislation now aimed at cracking down on those gatherings where drivers routinely perform stunts, race through intersections, and draw large crowds.
11: I know the pain of losing someone suddenly and violently on our roadways.
0: Mindy Baden, whose son Brett was hit by a car and killed in Montgomery County 6.5 years ago, supports the bill that would give county police more civil enforcement authority when it comes to street takeovers. John Seng with Safe Roads Maryland also supports the bill and suggested expanding the department.
12: The solution, however, is not fewer officers, but more outstanding officers.
0: Under the proposed legislation, coordinating or promoting takeovers would be prohibited, along with blocking roadways and taking part in high-risk maneuvers. A committee session on the bill is set for October 5th. Kate Ryan, WTOP News.
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13: WTOP Traffic Updates every 10 minutes. 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
8: Good Wednesday evening, July 15th. Thanks for taking the ride with us. I'm Dean Lane. Welcome in. It's 11:45 on WTOP.
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8: Turning to the world of sports tonight, a stunner at the World Cup, defending champion Argentina rallying to beat England 2-1 to reach Sunday's World Cup final, trailing 1-0 going into the last 5 minutes of regulation time. Enzo Fernandez and substitute Lautaro Martinez scored for Argentina. England's Anthony Gordon struck first, but Lionel Messi's side refused to fold. Argentina now heads to East Rutherford to face Spain for the trophy. DC United and Sport WTOP Sports Director Emeritus Dave Johnson joining Sean and Ann earlier with his post-game analysis and final preview.
18: We need to mention the name Lionel Messi. Again, the smallest guy on the field comes up at the biggest moments. And it really feels like this World Cup is not over until Messi says it over. He is 39 years old. He is a special, special generational player. And that's why it doesn't matter if you're a soccer fan, if you're a sports fan, if you appreciate icons like Michael Jordan or go right down the list. This is why he sells out wherever he goes when it's not a World Cup game, because he clearly had influence in that comeback. You know, I was with DC United legend Jaime Moreno. We were watching the game together. And he said before the game, made a comment that he feels like Messi has been pacing himself through this tournament to secure his second straight World Cup title. Because that was always the knock on Messi. Well, he's the greatest player, but he's never won a World Cup until 2022. And, you know, in 2006, I did English radio for the World Cup, and I called his first ever World Cup goal in a game against a time. It was Serbia and Montenegro. And I certainly didn't think in 2006 we'd still be talking about him in 2026.
19: Let's talk about the England side of this, because heartbreak for the English side as they had the 1-0 lead. And they've struggled almost every game through the World Cup, but it seemed like they had the grit to kind of hold on. What happened to England there?
18: Well, and that's exactly, you hit it again, Sean, the grit. England has probably had more talented teams in the past with the Rooneys, the Beckhams, go all the way back to Gary Lineker. But this team seemed to have that grit, and that certainly that win in Mexico City at altitude with certainly not a home field advantage showed me a lot. Even in this game, their goal was a brilliant goal. Jordan Pickford, their goalkeeper, was making amazing saves. They made a lot of substitutions late to try to say, okay, we're going to shore up the defense and see this out. And I think sometimes that does backfire, that you can't get too defensive, especially against a team like Argentina. And I've seen it over and over where teams try to see out You cannot see out a one-goal lead. As much as soccer, football is not a high-scoring sport, how long does it take to score a goal?
8: That was the voice of DC United and WTOP Sports Director Emeritus Dave Johnson talking there with Sean and Ann. Time now to check traffic over to Robert Workman in the WTOP Traffic Center.
29: Earlier crash downtown westbound Southeast Southwest Freeway after 9th Street Southwest on the way to the 14th Street Bridge. Out of the way, and the delays had eased. On the eastbound side, you're fine heading over towards the Anacostia River bridges. Southbound on DC 295, still have road work. Just one right lane open as you head down Kenilworth Avenue from before Burroughs Avenue down towards East Capitol Street. Pretty slow through there. And on the outer loop of the Beltway in Prince George's County, where there's only one right lane open as you head up past Allentown Road and Route 4 Pennsylvania Avenue. North of Joint Base Andrews, though, the pace a lot better, headed for New Carrollton and College Park. 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I'm Robert Workman. Your next traffic report in 10 minutes.
1: After a hot day, we've got high temperatures even for the evening, 83 to 90 degrees, and then overnight dropping down to 70 to 78 degrees. It is going to be muggy, and your Thursday going to be hot, humid, and hazy. Expect more of the smoke from the fires burning up in Canada. High temperatures between 94 and 100 degrees. I'm 7 News Chief Meteorologist Veronica Johnson in the First Alert Weather Center.
8: 84 degrees in our nation's capital, where the time now is 11:50.
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3: News happens here.
8: Word tonight that a search and rescue effort has been called off Wednesday evening for missing victims from a boat that sank out west in the San Francisco Bay late on Tuesday this week. One victim was confirmed dead. 20 in total were on board.
22: After a full day of searching without any signs of the three missing victims, Coast Guard Captain Jared Tosco says a search and rescue effort is being called off at sundown.
23: We have been unsuccessful in locating any survivors within the search area.
22: He says the three victims who have not been found may have been trapped inside the boat and may have gone down to the bottom of the San Francisco Bay.
23: There is a high possibility that individuals could have been trapped inside the vessel.
22: He says agencies will work to try to find the boat, but they do not believe the three missing victims are alive any longer. Alex Stone, ABC News.
8: Here at home, Virginia's proposed constitutional amendment protecting abortion rights remains on track, we're told, for the November ballot after a judge recently dismissed the latest legal challenge here. The lawsuit itself focused on the amendment process, arguing the House of Delegates clerk failed to send copies of the measure to circuit court clerks across the state. A judge rejected that argument.
2: One of the attorneys involved in the case has said that this is expected to be escalated to Virginia Supreme Court, that they are planning an appeal. So again, this is one of two cases that the proposed abortion constitutional amendment is facing. And essentially, this one, it seems like, is going to be escalated possibly again to Virginia Supreme Court. We'll have to wait and see if that ultimately happens. But there's already an indication that an appeal is planned here.
8: WTOP's Scott Gelman tonight. The amendment still faces, we're told, a separate legal challenge, with opponents arguing the wording that voters will actually see on the ballot is misleading. Stay tuned. WTOP at 11:54. Concerns are growing tonight over a new exhibit beneath the Lincoln Memorial. The museum, which opened as part of America's 250th birthday celebration, is showcasing rare historical documents. But National Park Service employees say temperatures inside that display case have repeatedly climbed above recommended preservation levels. CityCast DC reporter Emma Uber says this evening that preservation experts warn that excessive heat could damage those documents.
4: You could face molds depending on what the humidity levels are like. We know when it gets hotter, humidity is more likely to be an issue. The paper could yellow, become embrittled. And one thing that I didn't think of that this preservationist brought up was that the hotter it gets, the more likely pests are to be attracted to the area and potentially even eat away at that valuable old paper.
8: The overnight temps inside the exhibit have repeatedly climbed above 80 degrees. The recommended temperature for preserving historic documents is only 67 degrees. Stay tuned. WTOP at 11:55.
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8: Steve Dresner, Wednesday evening.
5: We'll start with World Cup soccer action. The second semifinal from Atlanta, down 1-0 late in the match. Argentina scored two goals in roughly a span of 6 minutes. Late in the match, Lionel Messi with a great cross pass to Lautaro Martinez with the game-winning header. Argentina came from behind to beat England 2-1. On Sunday, it will be Spain meeting Argentina in the World Cup final from MetLife Stadium in New Jersey. Over to women's soccer, in front of a record-setting crowd of over 42,000 at New York City Field, the Washington Spirit were shut out by Gotham FC 1-0. With the loss, the Spirit do remain in second place, but dropped to 8-3-3. And the Washington Capitals announced that the regular season home opener will be against the Pittsburgh Penguins on Wednesday, October 7th at 7:30 at Capital One Arena. The rest of the regular season NHL schedule will be released by the league Thursday afternoon at 1 o'clock. Steve Dresner, WTOP Sports.
8: All right, thanks, Steve, as always.
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8: 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Traffic and weather on the 8th. First to Robert Workman tonight in the WTOP Traffic Center with us.
29: Construction delays southbound on I-95 south of Lorton Road. Left and center lanes blocked in the work zone going down across the Occoquan River towards 123 and Woodbridge. Stay way over to the right. Northbound on 95, pretty slow coming up through Stafford from Courthouse Road up past 610. In that work zone, it's just one left lane open. The WTOP Traffic Center is presented by Window Nation. 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I'm Robert Workman. Your next traffic report in 10 minutes.
8: Veronica's got a look at that forecast. A hot one.
1: Today was hot, humid, and hazy. Your Thursday, much of the same. Hot, humid, and even more haze, and impacts to air quality coming up for your Thursday afternoon. Also, we'll be tracking some isolated thunderstorms anytime after 5 p.m. Temperatures in the morning in the 70s, for the afternoon somewhere between 94 and 100 degrees. I'm 7 News Chief Meteorologist Veronica Johnson in the First Alert Weather Center.
8: 84 degrees in our nation's capital at 11:59.
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8: Good Thursday morning, July 16th. Welcome in. I'm Dean Lane. Coming up this midnight hour on WTOP, get ready for yet another day of intense heat and humidity around here.
0: Six deaths in days is sparking a new road safety push in Prince George's County.
7: One loss of life is too many.
0: I'm Mike Murillo.
11: Maryland parents get a tax break for back to school. In Greenbelt, I'm Alan Etter.
8: The report sheds light on how staffing shortages are making Maryland prisons more dangerous. It was a day of gains on Wall Street at the closing bell. The Dow finished up 150 points. Good morning. Welcome in. 12 midnight on WTOP.
12: From ABC News, I'm Mike Dubusky. Washington is waiting to hear what President Trump has planned for his primetime address, which will apparently be about

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1: Flooding in my lifetime from growing up there, but nothing this dramatic.
2: Much of the rain is concentrated in the Texas Hill Country, where just a year ago, a deadly flash flood washed through a girls' summer camp. Meanwhile, further north, another severe weather threat. This time, it's dangerous air quality across the upper Midwest and Northeast, driven by those Canadian wildfires. ABC meteorologist Lee Goldberg says strong storms in New York temporarily improved air quality, but it's not going to last long.
3: But it's coming back big time. The smoke is worse across Minnesota, Wisconsin, northern Michigan. That heavy smoke and poor air quality, it's coming back into the Northeast. Philly, New York City, Boston goes right through the end of the week.
2: That search and rescue operation for those three people in the San Francisco Bay has now transitioned into a recovery effort after a pontoon boat capsized near Alcatraz Island. Coast Guard Deputy Commander Jared Tosco.
3: But it's coming back.
4: Suspending
3: big time.
4: An active search is one of the most difficult things we do as Coast Guard commanders. I don't take that responsibility lightly at all.
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5: WTOP at 1202. Thursday morning, July 16th. Thanks for taking the midnight hour ride. Clear, warm, 75 to 82 is as low as we're going. Degrees in Washington. Good morning to you. I'm Dean Lane. The weather, speaking of which, topping the news this morning. We are in the middle of a heat wave. No secret there. Our top story, the weather. The D.C. region, once again, in the grip of extremely hot, humid weather this morning. Temperatures on our Thursday, later today, will be in the mid to high 90s. But the humidity will make it feel even hotter, according to Veronica.
6: We also move into code orange air quality. That means unhealthy for sensitive groups. I think we're unhealthy for everyone by Friday. A chance, too, of some isolated storms. That'll be from 5 p.m. to just after midnight. So not everyone going to be getting the storms, but everyone will feel the heat, humidity, and be looking at some of the hazy skies again. Likely Friday, that will be code red with worsening, thickening haze out there.
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7: Oh, it's too hot.
5: So how are people dealing in this too hot weather with all this heat? WTOP's Jimmy Alexander went to Banneker Pool in Northwest to find out how they're coping.
8: I would recommend making a fun little mocktail, something to sip on.
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8: Sometimes it's fun to put a popsicle into champagne.
10: Keep your windows closed and keep the curtains closed. Now I get it when my grandma used to say, close them blinds and keep the AC 60 and under.
9: Sheena Boyd was born and raised in D.C.
10: I've been a pool baby all my life and now my kids are adapted to that as well.
11: Eat ice.
9: That does help.
11: Yes, a lot of ice.
9: Brittany Mason, who also lives in the district, says her home would be much cooler if it wasn't for her three boys.
11: In and out, change of clothes like fashion models. Just in and out, in and out, in and out. Just to get the air.
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5: WTOP News time, 12:04. Turning now to two deadly crashes locally in Prince George's County to tell you about, adding urgency to the push for safer roads these days. As WTOP's Mike Murillo tells us this hour, the county has now recorded 23 traffic deaths so far this year.
13: The crashes happened only days apart. Three people were killed Tuesday night in a three-vehicle crash involving a motorcycle on New Hampshire Avenue in Adelphi. Days earlier, three people died in a crash involving a motorcycle and a Tesla at Route 301 and Governor's Park Lane in Upper Marlboro. Prince George's County Executive Aisha Braveboy.
14: These tragedies remind us that every loss of life on our roads is a loss to the entire community.
13: The county says it's working on the Road to Zero Action Plan, focused on safer roads, enforcement, education, and technology. County Police Chief George Nader says preventing deadly crashes will take more than government action.
15: It's all of us working together with our communities to change people's driving habits.
13: Maryland State Police Colonel Michael Jackson says many crashes can be prevented.
16: And the reason is simple. They are avoidable.
13: That's why they're urging drivers to put the phone down, slow down, and buckle up. In Upper Marlboro, Mike Murillo, WTOP News.
5: WTOP at 12:05 Thursday morning. Street takeovers continue to be a big problem locally across the county, including in Maryland. The gatherings often attract drivers, as you know, who do dangerous stunts and race through city streets. As WTOP's Kate Ryan tells us this early morning, Montgomery County is looking at ways now to crack down on all that.
17: Minty Baden placed a photo on the witness table before a

0: addressing the Montgomery County Council.
1: This is a picture of my son, Brett.
0: He died 6.5 years ago trying to cross a street in Montgomery County.
1: He never made it to his destination, and he was pronounced dead at the scene.
0: Baden spoke in support of the bill sponsored by County Councilmember Andrew Friedson that would give police more authority to crack down on street takeovers where participants race, block intersections, do donuts, burnouts, and other stunts.
1: I'd like to see the bill modified to include parking lots, parking structures, private property, where much of this unlawful racing and exhibition driving currently takes place.
0: A committee hearing is planned for October 5th. Kate Ryan, WTOP News.
2: WTOP at 12:06. Turning to the medical page, Thursday morning, Maryland health leaders are warning this morning of possible measles exposure after confirming 5 new cases linked to recent travel. Now, the Maryland Department of Health says this morning the patients all traveled together, apparently to an area of the county experiencing an active measles outbreak right now. Anyone, they say, who was in the Carroll Hospital Center, the emergency department there, in the waiting room in Westminster this past Monday may have been exposed. People who were potentially exposed are being urged to monitor for symptoms, including these cases. Maryland has now confirmed at least 9 measles cases so far this year.
3: Good day, sunshine.
2: Well, it may feel like summer just began, but back to school season is right around the corner, believe it or not. And WTOP's Alan Etter tells us this morning, parents locally in Maryland are getting some welcome news.
4: Today we're here to announce this year's tax-free week in Maryland.
5: State Comptroller Brooke Learman here at Beltway Plaza Mall in Greenbelt saying this comes just in time for the parents of some 800,000 students in the state.
4: We know that times are tough right now. We know that costs are rising.
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5: 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There's a twist this year. If you submit a short video on social media showing yourself getting those tax-free savings, you could win up to $1,000. In Greenbelt, Alan Etter, WTOP News.
2: Good Thursday morning, July 16th. 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
2: 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Traffic and weather on the 8th. Good morning, Thursday, to Robert Workman this early hour in the WTOP Traffic Center.
11: Good morning, Dean. Slow going on the outer loop of the Beltway in Prince George's County, heading up past Joint Base Andrews. Left and center lanes blocked in the work zone. That starts before Allentown Road and goes up past Route 4 Pennsylvania Avenue. That only leaves one right lane open through there. Could be an extra 15 minutes or so getting through there. Inner loop of the Beltway looks okay. Going the other way from Landover around towards the Wilson Bridge. Roadwork downtown, northeast, southbound DC 295, south of Eastern Avenue, down past Benning Road. Stay over to the far right to get by there. Anacostia and Potomac River bridges look good. There's roadwork southbound on I-95 in Virginia. Only one right lane open south of Lorton Road, heading down across the Occoquan River towards 123, and only one left lane open northbound from Courthouse Road in Stafford County up past 610. Selling your car? 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Your next traffic report in 10 minutes.
2: Now let's check that forecast with Veronica. Another hot day we're in store for.
12: Warm and muggy this Thursday morning with temperatures ranging between 70 and 78 degrees. It's going to be hot and humid today, 95 to 100 degrees your afternoon temperatures. Also at 105 for your heat indices throughout the area. After 5 p.m., there's a chance for some isolated thunderstorms. I think our highest chance for D.C. will be between 6 and 9 p.m. And also code orange air quality alert that's unhealthy for sensitive groups. I'm 7 News Chief Meteorologist Veronica Johnson in the First Alert Weather Center.
2: It's hot this midnight hour on your Thursday morning, July 16th. We're at 86 degrees this temp check at the Wharf in D.C., 85 this morning, Oxon Hill, 83 Sterling, 84 outside the WTOP studios, where the time now is 12:10. 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On WTOP, of course, we bring you money news at 10 and 40. Here's John.
13: Some more residential housing could be coming to the area around Suitland Metro Station. The Washington Business Journal reports the planning board for Prince George's County is expected to vote on the three-building project next week. Is Clarendon about to lose its Lululemon store? Arlington Now reports the space is listed as available soon on a retail leasing website. A winning Wednesday for the major stock averages. The Dow Jones Industrial Average gained 150 points. The S&P 500 added 28. The NASDAQ climbed 162 points. And coming up Thursday, where are consumers shopping and how are retailers looking these days? We get the latest on retail sales in the morning. John Werdock, WTOP News.
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2: Good Thursday morning, July 16th. Welcome in for the ride. Glad you're with us. It's 12:13. If you're just joining us, we're glad you're with us. Clear and warm. The lowest it's going to get, according to Veronica, by daybreak is somewhere between 75 and 82. Then we're under a weather alert later again on Thursday this day. Thunderstorms on and off possible. High 97 to 101. We're at 84 in our nation's capital this midnight hour. I'm Dean Lane. Thanks for taking the ride with us. It's 12:13 on WTOP.
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2: Turning to the world of sports this Thursday morning, the Washington Nationals are in the midst of a surprisingly explosive offensive season. The team is entering the second half of the season with a 48-49 record that ranks them fourth in the NL East. But what's the outlook for the rest of the season is the question this morning. Spencer Nussbaum covers the Nationals for The Athletic with a preview this morning of the second half of the season.
20: There are so many different ways that I could answer this question. The two biggest things I would say is they have probably two of the 10 to 15 best hitters in all of baseball with James Wood and CJ Abrams, who were fantastic in stretches this past season in 2025 and have just taken it to another level this year. Beyond that, I would say that the coaching has been overhauled this season. And so when you look at some players who maybe didn't get as much of a shot on another team or maybe weren't performing up to standard in past seasons, they're all taking it off, whether it's Curtis Meade, Luis Garcia Jr., Dalen Lyle, all these guys are having career seasons, which has been really impressive.
21: Now, as great as this offense has been, oh my gosh, the bullpen. And if the Nationals just had a decent bullpen, an average bullpen, we'd be talking about a true shot at the playoffs. So can the historically bad bullpen turn around this season? What's your outlook here?
20: Yeah, I think it would be really difficult for them to do that. I think when you look at the trajectory they're on pace to break the blown saves record, as you kind of alluded to. The problem for them is there isn't really an answer on the way, right? They don't really have someone in the minor leagues ready to come up and take on that role. They don't have someone on the big league staff who can just overpower you with strikeouts. And so when you get into these tense spots late in games, they just lack the experience and the whiffs to kind of get through it. So I think they're probably going to break that record. The question is, do they break it by a little or do they break it by a lot? And I think right now they're probably going to break it by a lot.
1: All right, Spencer, let's talk about what the Nationals might do at the trade deadline then.
20: Yeah. So I think there's basically everything is on the table right now. I think we talked about that bullpen, and that's an area where they could maybe add one or two arms at the deadline if they decide, hey, we really want to go for it this season and next year and have a chance over these next two seasons. I think what feels more likely, just reading between the lines, is probably going the path of trading away some of their players on the big league roster so that they're better set up for the future. I think they just lack the pitching depth in the major leagues and frankly in the minor leagues to compete. And I think that they understand, hey, we're in a position where we want that window to be open as long as possible. And that probably will mean trading away a few pieces on the big league roster.
21: But let me ask you about that, because the reason why fans have become re-engaged this year has been the excitement of those guys on the offensive side. So if they were to trade somebody like CJ Abrams, who would be desired by a lot of teams, wouldn't that hurt the relationship with the fan base?
20: Yeah, and even beyond that, it would hurt the relationship with the clubhouse, right? You have all these fans showing up because they're starting to believe, and it's not like attendance numbers have boomed, but they've been up recently because the team's been interesting. And again, going back to that kind of clubhouse piece, right? They've put in all this extra early work before games, which is a big reason for their success. Morale's been super high. And if you trade away a CJ Abrams or someone else on the big league roster who's had a lot of contributions to their success, you can only imagine what that does to the work, the preparation, and kind of everyone in that room. So I think that's something that their president of baseball operations, Paul Taboni, understands and makes the decisions all that more tougher when the deadline eventually comes around in early August.
1: Spencer, does the team have a shot at making postseason here?
20: Yeah, so if you look at the projections, they have the Nationals at about a 3% chance to make the playoffs. And I'd say, frankly, the odds are a little bit higher than that, just because, again, of how good this offense has been and because of the fact that you could see pitching potentially turn it around. So I think it's still an outside shot, especially in the National League. But I think they're going to be interesting all the way through the end of September, which is really something we haven't said in, I don't know, 7 years at this point.
21: Yeah.
20: So I think at the very least they will try to play meaningful games in September, and I think that it's too early to say they're out of it, which in and of itself is progress.
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11: Authorities checking for a crash reported now northbound on 270 in the area around Shady Grove Road and 370. Watch for emergency response through there. On the outer loop of the Beltway through College Park, Silver Spring, and down across the American Legion Bridge, should find all of your lanes open. There's road work on the outer loop in the Springfield Interchange. Only a single right lane getting by as you head past 95 and 395. They're also working on the ramp from northbound 95 to join the outer loop of the Beltway. On that ramp, you have to stay to the left to get by. And if you stay with 395 across the Beltway, there's bridge and inspection taking away the left and center lanes on the way up towards Edsel Road. 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I'm Robert Workman, your next traffic report in 10 minutes.
2: Veronica's got a check in that hot forecast, another day of it.
12: All right, today we've got higher temperatures and also more haze expected, and also getting thrown in for the afternoon after 5 o'clock, chance for an isolated thunderstorm that'll continue through the afternoon and even just past midnight. Now, temperatures this morning are ranging between 70 and 78 degrees. It is muggy out there. We'll have partly cloudy skies later with temperatures topping out 95 to 100 degrees. It'll feel like we're up around 105. I'm 7 News Chief Meteorologist Veronica Johnson in the First Alert Weather Center.
2: It's hot, 81 degrees, midnight hour, Springfield, 83 Farragut Square, 81 Laurel, 84 right now outside our WTOP studios this early morning. Coming right up this half hour for you on WTOP in the midnight hour.
22: Bigger fines for those who don't take care of commercial and industrial properties in Prince George's County. In Largo, I'm John Doman.
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2: The search is winding down after a boat capsized out west and sank in the San Francisco Bay.
12: The U.S. Coast Guard says they have not found any more survivors after a 49-foot cabin cruiser carrying 20 people capsized and sank in the cold waters of the San Francisco Bay Tuesday afternoon.
32: Suspending an active search is one of the most difficult things we do as Coast Guard commanders.
12: Sector Commander Jared Tosco says officials will likely send specialized divers or a drone to the boat. One person was pulled from the water but died, and 16 others were rescued. Commercial halibut fisherman Justin Marceline helped pull people out.
33: It was like Titanic in real life. I mean, there was stuff everywhere. People were banging on the glass.
12: I'm Jennifer King.
2: Turning to the medical page, Thursday morning on WTOP, an update now on the outbreak of a foodborne illness. To bring you up to date, public health experts say this morning more than 1,600 cases have been confirmed thus far, thousands more suspected in more than 30 different states. Michigan has reported the largest number to date of the illness. Investigators are looking at lettuce and salad greens as possible sources here.
34: The CDC is looking into several items potentially contaminated with the cyclospora parasite that causes severe stomach sickness. CDC doctors pointed to an alarming increase in illnesses, and they say there could be a link between cases in Ohio, West Virginia, Kentucky, and Michigan, which has the most cases. Fast food giant Taco Bell has voluntarily removed some ingredients from select stores, but the CDC says there's no direct link.
35: Some doctors are recommending that you avoid bag lettuce altogether. Instead, you should opt, they say, for a whole head of lettuce and peel off the first three layers and then wash the remaining leaves individually. When it comes to fruits and vegetables, they say you should scrub them with a brush under running water, but they say the safest option is to cook your produce to at least 158 degrees.
2: That is CBS News correspondent Carter Evans. Keep your property looking nice. That is the message locally in Prince George's County, where local leaders are raising fines now for those who do not maintain their properties. WTOP's John Doman.
22: Councilmember Juanita Fisher says she was inspired by what she feels is indifference to what happens on some pieces of property, like where utility lines run through the Adelphi and Lewisdale area.
36: We have huge infractions, an entire unhoused population. The land, you know, the residents might think the land is the county. Under power lines, it's utility owned and sometimes maybe a private.
22: And Fisher says the $1,000 fines the county could issue weren't enough. But on Tuesday, the council voted to increase those fines by a lot.
36: The new fine, instead of $1,000, your first offense will be $2,000. And then if I come back the second day, the third day, I can fine you up to $5,000 a day and add that up.
22: That can add up to six figures in 1 month if the county's out there every day checking the property. In Largo, John Dome and WTOP News.
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0: We'll start with World Cup soccer action in the second semifinal from Atlanta. And could Argentina do it again? Another come-from-behind win? Lionel Messi with an assist, and it was a huge cross pass to Lautaro Martinez. He had the header for the game-winning goal. Argentina, yes, with another come-from-behind win to beat England 2-1. On Sunday, it will be Spain taking on Argentina in the World Cup final from MetLife Stadium in New Jersey. Over to women's soccer, in front of a crowd of 40,000-plus at New York City Field, Washington Spirit were beaten by Gotham FC 1-0. Spirit remain in second place at 8-3-3. And the Capitals announced the club's home opener for their regular season will be against the Pittsburgh Penguins coming up on Wednesday, October 7th at 7:30 at Capital One Arena. It will be the second time in the last four seasons that the Caps will host the Penguins. The NHL plans to release the entire season schedule on Thursday afternoon at 1 o'clock. Steve Drisner, WTOP Sports.
1: All righty, thank you, Steve. As always, coming up next half hour on WTOP after traffic and weather for you in the midnight hour.
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2: Traffic and weather on WTOP.
13: Authorities on the scene of the crash now, northbound on 270 as you come up towards Shady Grove Road. Looks like all of the through lanes are closed and traffic is only getting by over in the local lanes, and even that is down to just one lane. So plan accordingly, get over into the local lanes as you come up from the Beltway or Rockville. Southbound, your lanes are open, coming down from Gaithersburg towards the lane divide. Delays in northeast in the work zone as you head south on DC 295, south of Eastern Avenue, down towards East Capitol Street. Just one right lane is open there. And jammed up on the outer loop of the Beltway in Prince George's County. Road work takes away the left and center lanes as you head past Joint Base Andrews. Stay to the far right, coming up past Allentown Road and Pennsylvania Avenue. 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I'm Robert Workman. Your next traffic report in 10 minutes.
1: Let's check that forecast now. Another hot day expected, according to Veronica, this morning.
12: Dry conditions this morning, but awfully muggy. Temperatures between 70 and 78 degrees. You'll notice the haze just after sunrise and through the day today. We've got a code orange air quality alert that's unhealthy for sensitive groups. So hazy skies for today, more humidity and higher temperatures. Somewhere between 95 and 100 degrees, our temperatures will top out. And there may be, after 5 p.m., a isolated thunderstorm. I'm 7 News Chief Meteorologist Veronica Johnson in the First Alert Weather Center.
1: Right now we are at 80 degrees straight up Tysons. It's 78 Waldorf, the coolest spot, if you can call it that. 86 this check in the midnight hour, La Fon Plaza. We are down a degree, actually, believe it or not, to 83 outside the WTOP studios.
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1: Thursday morning, July 16th. Thanks for taking the midnight hour ride with us. Welcome. Glad you're in. I'm Dean Lane. Juan Herrera is our producer. Our top story this half hour. We begin with the latest on the war to update you. This morning, still no end in sight this hour in the war with Iran. The U.S. has reimposed now a naval blockade, we're told, on Iran, launching a new wave of airstrikes recently after Tehran apparently targeted ships moving through the Strait of Hormuz. In the last 24-hour period, we're told there has been a wave of U.S. airstrikes on Iran. ABC Chief International Correspondent James Longman has the latest this morning from Dubai.
10: U.S. aircraft fired at an oil tanker that attempted to violate the U.S. blockade on Iranian ports. CENTCOM says the tanker ignored multiple warnings not to make port at Karg Island. That's the Iranian oil terminal on the Persian Gulf. The president has been briefed in the Situation Room on options to expand the war. President Trump has once again threatened to blow up Iranian infrastructure. The White House might be keen to project strength, but Iran is showing no signs of backing down.
1: WTOP News Time, 12:32. Meantime, U.S. oil reserves, we're told, are under heavy pressure as the war with Iran has reignited.
16: The U.S. Strategic Petroleum Reserve, created as a backup in 1975, was designated to hold up to 1 billion barrels of crude. But now that emergency supply, it's dwindling. The Department of Energy saying the reserve now contains just 316.5 million barrels, the lowest level since 1983. This after frequent drawdowns during the war, including a reported 3 million barrels just last week.
1: That is News Nation correspondent Alicia Ives on WTOP. At 12:33, the war between the U.S. and Iran has led to some high oil and gas prices, and that is apparently right now impacting especially airlines.
17: United Airlines, in an SEC filing, signaled airfares will remain high for the remainder of the year. The airline says it spent $2.3 billion on fuel during this quarter alone, roughly 84% compared to the second quarter last year. United says it was able to cover half the increased fuel costs by raising airfares, saying passengers paid about 12% more per mile than a year ago. At the same time, United says passengers are not backing away from traveling, noting flights remain full across all booking classes. Michelle Franzen, ABC News.
1: 12:33, President Trump expected to raise new allegations of Chinese meddling in U.S. elections during a primetime speech tonight, Thursday evening at 9. Sources telling CBS News this morning the president will claim Beijing compromised voter data and that the CIA withheld info from him during his first term. The audience will include, we're told, top national security officials. The White House press secretary insists no one knows exactly what our nation... what our nation's leader will actually say. That's why they're urging viewers to tune in and find out. 12:34, the time on WTOP. Two high-profile Senate confirmation hearings held on Wednesday. Busy week on the Hill. One for President Trump's choice to become the next Attorney General, Todd Blanche, and another for his nominee to become Director of National Intelligence, Jay Clayton. Let's get details now from WTOP Capitol Hill correspondent Mitchell Miller, Thursday morning, Today on the Hill.
3: The ranking Democrat on the Senate Judiciary Committee, Dick Durbin, suggested that Todd Blanche was more concerned about President Trump than the sexual assault victims of Jeffrey Epstein, and he pressed Blanche to meet with them.
18: I have never said I will not meet with survivors.
19: Will you meet with these 10 survivors? I'm asking you on the record.
18: If they have lawyers, as you know, I'm prohibited from meeting directly with them. I have met with counsel for survivors.
3: During the Senate Intelligence Committee confirmation hearing for DNI nominee Jay Clayton, Georgia Senator John Ossoff seemed incredulous that Clayton knew little about the former DNI Tulsi Gabbard getting involved in reviewing 2020 election results in his state.
20: I had not thought about it until you brought it to my attention yesterday.
21: Your answers lack credibility. You're being evasive and you're not being candid or forthright, and everybody across the country is going to watch this and know that.
3: On Capitol Hill, Mitchell Miller, WTOP News.
1: WTOP at 12:35. The Department of Homeland Security paused ICE agent traffic stops after two deadly encounters, you may remember. Both victims were not apparently the intended targets in either incident, but we have since learned those traffic stops are back on this morning. ABC's Victor Akendo reports from Maine, where the latest incident took place.
22: Just 24 hours after ICE ordered a pause to most traffic stops after ICE agents killed two drivers, one in Maine, another in Texas, President Trump is reversing course. A source tells ABC News the president overturned the order, posting, "We cannot give up one of ICE's most important and effective crime-fighting tools, the traffic stop," telling ICE to be judicious, fair, and smart, and go back and do your very important job.
1: Former President Joe Biden announcing this week that he'll be apparently releasing a book later this year.
23: Biden talks about his decision to not run for re-election, among other topics, in a new memoir. The book is called Promise Me America, and Biden released a video to accompany his announcement.
24: It's about the challenge we faced as a nation, about the decisions I made, and why I made them. Leading the country through COVID, rebuilding our economy, and restoring our democracy after the attack on January 6th. Ending our nation's longest war in Afghanistan, strengthening NATO, and supporting Ukraine. It's about why I chose to run for re-election and why I chose to step aside.
23: Promise Me America will be released November 17th. Donna Water, Washington.
1: Thursday morning, July 16th, we do indeed thank you for taking the midnight hour ride with us. Welcome in. Time now on WTOP 1237. An update on traffic and weather for you in just 1 minute. Meantime, if you're just joining us, glad you're in. A recap now of our top stories Thursday morning.
25: ABC News, I'm Mike Dubusky. President Trump is set to give a primetime address about supposed new information related to the 2020 election. The speech is already raising alarm among Democrats who fear the White House may be trying to cast doubt on the legitimacy of elections ahead of the midterms. Rain continues to pummel Texas, with Governor Greg Abbott saying crews have already rescued dozens of people caught in the rising water.
26: Our primary focus right now and throughout the remainder of this torrential rain is saving lives.
25: An alert remains in effect across central Texas as multiple rounds of heavy rain continue to produce a significant flash flooding threat. A similar message from Premier Doug Ford in Canada, where hundreds of wildfires are burning.
27: I promise that our government will continue to do everything we can to protect people and communities across Ontario.
25: Those fires have sparked air quality alerts across several states, expected to last into the weekend. This is ABC News.
1: Thursday morning, July 16th. I'm glad you're with us. 12:38 the time now on WTOP. Traffic and weather on the 8th. First over to Robert Workman this morning in the WTOP Traffic Center with us.
13: Accident cleanup continues northbound on 270. Before you get to Shady Grove Road, looked like they had stopped all of the through lanes for a few minutes. Now two left lanes are getting by. Also one lane getting by over in the local lanes as you come up from Rockville towards Gaithersburg. Southbound, your lanes are open down to the Beltway. Outer loop in Prince George's County, still pretty slow through the work zone. Going up past Joint Base Andrews, left and center lanes blocked beginning before Allentown Road and going up past Pennsylvania Avenue on the way towards Ritchie Marlboro Road. Just the one right lane open there. Only one lane getting by each way on the Chesapeake Bay Bridge using the westbound span while they do construction on the eastbound lanes during the overnight hours. Downtown still have some road work southbound on DC 295 as you head south of Eastern Avenue down towards East Capitol Street. Stay over to the far right. 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I'm Robert Workman. Your next traffic report in 10 minutes.
1: 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Here now, 7 News First Alert Chief Meteorologist Veronica Johnson with that hot, hot forecast.
0: Our latest heat wave continues. Today going to be the hottest. Today is the day the heat peaks, with temperatures this morning in the lower to upper 70s. For later today, mid-90s for northwestern zones, up to 100 degrees right in D.C. Expect hazy skies, humid conditions, and a chance of thunderstorms after 5 p.m. Right now, Friday expected to be around 95 degrees and 90 for Saturday and Sunday. We've got the highest chance of storms on Saturday. I'm 7 News Chief Meteorologist Veronica Johnson in the First Alert Weather Center.
1: We're at 83 degrees in our nation's capital, where the time now on WTOP is 12:40. 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
2: A riverfront office building in the Old Town North part of Alexandria is getting a new owner. The Washington Business Journal says 11 Canal Center Plaza sold for $9 million at auction. No word on the buyer. Another building in the area is going up for auction next month. McDonald's is rolling out something new to go with all the chicken on its menu. Starting next week, you'll be able to dunk your chicken in Caesar sauce. This is only for a limited time. Stocks racked up gains at the closing bell Wednesday. The Dow Jones Industrial Average rose 150 points. The S&P 500 added 27. The NASDAQ climbed 162. Coming up Thursday, we get news on the labor market thanks to an update on jobless claims. John Wardock, WTOP News.
4: 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Police are still on the scene of that incident in Arlington.
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1: More drones are coming locally to Montgomery County. County's Police Department says it is expanding its drone program now with a new fleet of faster drones designed to reach emergency scenes much more quickly. County leaders unveiling the upgraded system just this week, calling it a major enhancement to public safety operations. Elia Griffin with Bethesda Now is following the story, joining us this morning.
6: The Montgomery County Police Department first launched their drone first responder program in 2023. They built it out in different areas of the county, so in downtown Silver Spring, Wheaton, downtown Bethesda, Gaithersburg, and Montgomery Village areas. They're used to respond to 911 calls when officers deem it might be necessary to have extra eyes in the sky to help them look for a suspect or follow someone or something that they might want to get more information about.
1: And now the department is bringing in more drones.
6: It's more than doubling the number of drones that the county has. Previously, there were 4 drones being used by the county police department, and now there are a total of 12 in the fleet. These drones are also more sophisticated than the previous ones. They're lighter in weight, and they're a bit faster as well.
1: Police departments everywhere have struggles with staffing. There are staffing shortages in Montgomery County and other police departments around the area. Does the police department in Montgomery County say that drones help reduce the workload for officers, or are drones just another tool for officers to use in their workload that they currently have?
6: The police department has definitely said that the drones are helpful because a lot of times they can send a drone to a call for service and it can check out the situation. It may find out that there might not be a need for an officer to be dispatched to an incident. And so that could save sending an officer to an incident that might pull them away from something else. And so they've said that that's definitely been helpful with their staffing shortages. The police chief actually shared a statistic. Since 2023, the police drones have responded to more than 5,000 911 calls. That's a lot.
1: On WTLP Thursday morning, that's reporter Elia Griffin with Bethesda Today talking there with their Nick Iannelli. 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
1: Thursday morning, July 16th. We do indeed thank you for taking us along for the very early midnight hour ride. Glad you're in. I'm Dean Lane. 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
1: The World Cup final is set this morning. Defending champion Argentina will face Spain on Sunday this weekend in New Jersey, setting up a showdown between two of the sport's biggest powers. Argentina has been the tournament's highest scoring team and is looking to win back-to-back World Cups. This morning, Yahoo Sports contributing writer Stephen Goff and WTOP's sports reporter Steve Dressner discuss with Nick Iannelli.
12: Now, it's an extraordinary theater again from Argentina, which has somehow found a way match after match in the knockout stage to get through. They defied the odds and come from behind and just found ways, willed their way to victories led by Lionel Messi.
14: Steven, give us some perspective. You've covered soccer for over 30 years. You've been to Olympics and just covered some of the great games. It's pretty impressive. I'm seeing on social media, Ovi is in Russia cheering for, apparently he's a Messi fan. I'm seeing on X also, baseball players are cheering during this. Give us a little perspective on how actually good this Argentina team is.
12: They are exciting. They are flawed, for sure. They should have been out of this tournament, if not today, then in the past few games. You know, I don't think this team is as good as the one 4 years ago that won the championship in Qatar, but they're finding ways. They show character and resolve. They have the best player, the greatest player of all time in Messi. And today was just another epic match in front of an extraordinary crowd led by the Argentine fans who are like no other in any sport anywhere in the world.
14: Take us forward now to Sunday. What kind of matchup is this, Spain against Argentina?
12: Yeah, this will be a fascinating one. I mean, Spain, the way they play, it's hard for opponents to unlock their defense and really create opportunities. They control the game. They control the ball. They did that against France in the semifinal yesterday. Argentina is going to want to be on the attack constantly. It's what they do best. You know, Spain will go in as the favorite. They haven't lost in more than 2 years in any competition. But there's this guy, Messi, and there's this Argentina team that believes and never gives up. And just seems to find the magic when they need it late in matches.
1: So you're talking about Lionel Messi there. You think that all eyes are going to be on him? The spotlight's going to be on him during this matchup?
12: Well, certainly. I mean, Messi's the greatest star we've seen in this generation and perhaps of all time. This is, we assume, his last World Cup at age 39. He's been extraordinary, and he might be the best player in this tournament at this advanced age for a professional player. So, yeah, if anyone's going to do it in an individual way, it's certainly going to be Messi.
1: What do you think? Do you have a prediction for who wins?
12: I'd give Spain the slight edge. I think when it comes right down to it, Spain's collective effort will prevail. But yeah, I wouldn't count out Argentina by any means.
1: 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Traffic and weather on WTOP.
13: Virginia overnight construction, northbound on I-95, coming up through Stafford from Courthouse Road up past 610. Stay over to the far left to get by. Beyond there, you should do better into Dale City and Springfield. There is road work on the ramp from northbound 95 to the outer loop of the Beltway. Stay to the left on that ramp. And on the outer loop going through the Springfield interchange, only a single right lane is open. Northbound on 395, also some bridge inspection between the Beltway and Edsel Road. Just one right lane open there. Southbound on I-95, you're okay in Springfield, but it gets slow across the Occoquan River with the work zone taking away two left lanes heading down towards 123. I'm Robert Workman, your next traffic report in 10 minutes.
0: Warm and muggy this Thursday morning with temperatures ranging between 70 and 78 degrees. It's going to be hot and humid today, 95 to 100 degrees, your afternoon temperatures. Also, at 105 for your heat indices throughout the area. After 5 p.m., there's a chance for some isolated thunderstorms. I think our highest chance for D.C. will be between 6 and 9 p.m. And also code orange air quality alert that's unhealthy for sensitive groups. I'm 7 News Chief Meteorologist Veronica Johnson in the First Alert Weather Center.
1: We're at 82 degrees DuPont Circle, 77 Germantown, 82 Annandale, midnight hour, Thursday morning, July 16th, 83. Still outside the WTOP studios and coming right up this midnight half hour for you on WTOP.
10: 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I'm Neil Augenstein.
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1: Defense Secretary Pete Hegseth says U.S. troops will soon undergo testosterone testing.
17: In a video posted on social media, Hegseth says testosterone deficiency tests are necessary to allow service members to operate at their absolute best.
18: Under the supervision of our world-class medical professionals, warfighters age 30 and older are going to be tested annually as part of their periodic health assessment. It's a health assessment that happens every year. We're just adding this.
17: Hegseth mentions troops, but it appears he's talking only about testing men in uniform for hormone irregularities.
18: As we know, the modern battlefield is brutal and unrelenting. It requires and demands maximum psychological and mental readiness.
17: In the House, Pennsylvania Democrat Chrissy Houlihan, an Air Force veteran, hopes men and women will be tested, saying the announcement proves Hegseth takes direction from the far corners of the manosphere. Ed Donahue, Washington.
1: A new museum here at home beneath the Lincoln Memorial is apparently facing technical problems just weeks after opening to the public. This exhibit, which is part of America's 250th birthday celebration, displays rare historical documents, including copies of the Emancipation Proclamation and the 13th Amendment signed by President Abraham Lincoln. CityCast DC reporter Emma Uber this morning tells WTOP some National Park Service employees have raised concerns recently about conditions inside the exhibit that could put historical documents at risk.
19: I talked to three Park Service officials familiar and reviewed some internal communications and found that it repeatedly overnight was reaching above 80 degrees, which is well above the ideal temperature for documents like these. For reference, the National Archives keeps its documents, its most rare documents, at 67 degrees. And I talked to some preservationists that said, like, really 75 is about as high as you want really valuable documents like these getting.
1: Uber also says this morning employees have reported other issues, apparently, including a power outage that canceled tours, a shattered glass door, and parts of the museum security system that is not working properly. Stay tuned. A Virginia judge dismissing one of two lawsuits challenging the state's proposed reproductive rights constitutional amendment. That amendment would add protections for abortion access, fertility treatments, and contraception to the state constitution if it is approved by voters in November. WTOP Scott Gelman this morning.
20: Essentially, the argument was saying that the process that was used for the constitutional amendment to appear on the ballot wasn't followed because the House of Delegates clerk did not send copies of it to circuit court clerks all across the state. Now, if that sounds familiar, it's because it's a similar argument that was used in the redistricting referendum case that Virginia Supreme Court ultimately weighed in on. But here, lawyers for that clerk said that people get information through the news, arguing that there's information so readily available that requiring that it be sent to the circuit court clerk for distribution is really an antiquated approach.
1: WTOP's Scott Gelman this Thursday morning. Turning the page, a new trial date has now been set, we hear, for the man accused of sexually abusing his former stepdaughter for years before her disappearance more than a decade ago. That this morning from WTOP's Neil Augenstein.
10: Trial was set to begin next week for James Branton. Spotsylvania County prosecutors say he sexually abused Caitlin Akins between 2006 and 2011. When he was indicted earlier this year, prosecutors told the judge that history provided a possible motive for Branton to kill Akins. With a sex abuse trial set to start next week, prosecutors and the defense told the judge they need more time to go through all the evidence. Trial's now set for September. Neil Augenstein, WTOP News.
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3: We'll start with World Cup soccer action. The second semifinal from Atlanta, down 1-0 late in the match. Argentina scored two goals in roughly a span of 6 minutes. Late in the match, Lionel Messi with a great cross pass to Lautaro Martinez with the game-winning header. Argentina came from behind to beat England 2-1. On Sunday, it will be Spain meeting Argentina in the World Cup final from MetLife Stadium in New Jersey. Over to women's soccer, in front of a record-setting crowd of over 42,000 at New York City Field, the Washington Spirit were shut out by Gotham FC 1-0. With the loss, the Spirit do remain in second place, but dropped to 8-3-3. And the Washington Capitals announced that the regular season home opener will be against the Pittsburgh Penguins on Wednesday, October 7th at 7:30 at Capital One Arena. The rest of the regular season NHL schedule will be released by the league Thursday afternoon at 1 o'clock. Steve Dresner, WTOP Sports.
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1: Thursday morning, July 16th. Welcome in. Glad you're taking the ride with us. 12:58 the time. Traffic and weather on the 8th. Good morning to Robert Workman Thursday, the WTOP Traffic Center.
13: Good morning, Dean. Still working on the crash cleanup northbound on 270 as you come up past Shady Grove Road towards 370. If you're in the through lane, stay over to the left. If you're in the local lane, stay to the right as you head from Rockville out towards Gaithersburg. Southbound, all of your lanes are open down to the lane divide. Southbound on 95 in the BW Parkway, no worries down from Laurel towards the Beltway. Still slow on the outer loop of the Beltway in the work zone near Joint Base Andrews. Only a single right lane is open as you come up past Allentown Road and Pennsylvania Avenue on the way up towards Ritchie Marlboro Road. On the Virginia side, only one right lane open southbound on I-95 going down across the Occoquan River in that work zone, and only one left lane open northbound in Stafford County from Courthouse Road heading up past 610. 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I'm Robert Workman. Your next traffic report in 10 minutes.
1: And over to Veronica to let us know how hot we're going to feel in the next few days.
0: All right, today we've got higher temperatures and also more haze expected. And also getting thrown in for the afternoon after 5 o'clock, chance for an isolated thunderstorm that'll continue through the afternoon and even just past midnight. Now, temperatures this morning are ranging between 70 and 78 degrees. It is muggy out there. We'll have partly cloudy skies later with temperatures topping out 95 to 100 degrees. It'll feel like we're up around 100. I'm 7 News Chief Meteorologist Veronica Johnson in the First Alert Weather Center.
1: We're at 83 degrees at our nation's capital, where the time is 12:59.
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1: Thursday morning, July 16th. Welcome. I'm Dean Lane. Coming up this morning, tomorrow on WTOP Thursday, get ready for another day of intense heat and humidity. We'll update you.
2: Six deaths in days is sparking a new road safety push in Prince George's County.
6: One loss of life is too many.
2: I'm Mike Murillo.
1: Also this morning,
7: Maryland parents get a tax break for back to school. In Greenbelt, I'm Alan Etter.
1: Gains on Wall Street. Good morning, 1 o'clock.
9: From ABC News. I'm Mike Dubusky. Southern Texas is continuing to be lashed with torrential rain, which is falling on already saturated land and creating a flash flooding threat. Uvalde resident Jeremiah David Sanford says it's bad where he is, but it's worse north of San Antonio.
24: Obviously, it is flooding, but we're not in the same type of plane, so I'm not worried like as in a Kerrville situation of mass casualty and all of that good stuff. I think it's going to be more so the rebuilding.
9: Dozens of counties across Texas are under disaster declarations. Meanwhile, it's going to be another couple days of poor air quality for the Northeast and parts of the upper Midwest. Officials there are urging those with respiratory issues to stay inside if they can. It's all sparked by those Canadian wildfires. Premier Doug Ford speaking.
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1: 25% tariffs on Brazil with carve-outs for goods that can't be made in the U.S. like beef, coffee, and orange juice. It's the first new tariff from the White House since the Supreme Court struck down their tariff policies. 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
2: 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It's Thursday morning, July 16th, 2026. Clear and warm, 75 to 82 is as low as it's going to get. We're at 83 right now. Good morning to you. I'm Dean Lane. Thanks for taking the ride with us. The weather, topping the news this morning. We are burning. Our top story, the weather, of course, right now. It's going to be another day this Thursday filled with uncomfortable temps and humidity, according to Veronica.
3: We'll climb quickly to the mid-90s by noon and 100 degrees around 2 to 3 p.m. And even at 6 p.m. today, expect temperatures to be in the mid-90s. Today going to be very hot and humid. It'll feel like we're up to 105 degrees. Now, there is a chance for some isolated thunderstorms as well. That's after 5 p.m. between 6 and 9 p.m. That's your highest chance around D.C. Metro. Keep in mind, again, these are just isolated storms. Not everyone will see the storms, but everyone will get the heat, humidity, and also the haze. We've got a code orange air quality alert that's unhealthy air for sensitive groups on this Thursday and could likely worsen for Friday, where we get into code red, unhealthy for everyone.
2: That is 7 News First Alert Chief Meteorologist Veronica Johnson. Stay close in the next couple of days. We'll keep you updated, of course, with traffic and weather on the 8th. Time now on WTOP 103. Good day, sun. So how are people dealing with this intense heat lately? WTOP's Jimmy Alexander wanted to find out, so he went down to the Banneker Pool, located in Northwest, to see what they had to say.
4: I have my portable fan. I'm going to have a charger with it. It's hot as hell.
5: D.C. resident Lex Hollywood does have a portable fan plugged into her iPhone. She says at home she stays cool by
4: AC and fan,
5: which has turned down to 60 and on high.
6: I'm from Florida originally, so this actually makes me feel like I'm at home.
5: Birthday girl Katie Lawler does have some dealing with heat must-haves.
6: A Diet Coke and a lot of water. Maybe even an electrolyte.
5: How about something stronger?
6: Like an alcohol beverage?
5: You said that. I didn't say that. You said that.
6: I don't think that's good for the heat. I think you got to stick to water.
5: You know, something fun on your birthday. I'm just going to tell you that right now.
6: I'm getting older. I got to be careful.
5: From Banneker Pool, Jimmy Alexander, WTOP News.
2: 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In other news this early Thursday morning for you, six people have apparently been killed in two motorcycle crashes in Prince George's County in just the past few days. County and state leaders alike say this morning the tragedies underscore the consequences of dangerous driving. WTOP's Mike Murillo is covering.
7: The crashes happened days apart in Adelphi and along Route 301, leaving six people dead. As investigators work to determine exactly what happened, County Executive Aisha Braveboy says one thing is clear.
8: One crash is too many. One loss of life is too many.
7: She says the county's developing a Road to Zero action plan, which will focus on everything from roadway design to enforcement to education and technology. Prince George's County Police Chief George Nader says behind all of it is a desire to spare families from devastating news.
9: One of the worst things that officers have to do, whether it be a homicide or a fatal crash, is go to someone's home in the middle of the night and tell them that they will never see their young one again.
7: The plan's expected to be released later this fall as the county reminds you to slow down, put your phone down, and always buckle up when in the car. In Upper Marlboro, Mike Murillo, WTOP News.
2: WTOP this Thursday morning, where the time is 105. From Silver Spring to Bethesda, dangerous street takeovers are becoming a growing concern these days locally in Montgomery County. County leaders to that end are considering new legislation now aimed at cracking down on those types of gatherings where drivers perform things like stunts, race through intersections, and draw large crowds.
10: I know the pain of losing someone suddenly and violently on our roadways.
11: Mindy Baden, whose son Brad was hit by a car and killed in Montgomery County 6.5 years ago, supports the bill that would give county police more civil enforcement authority when it comes to street takeovers. John Seng with Safe Roads Maryland also supports the bill and suggested expanding the department.
12: The solution, however, is not fewer officers, but more outstanding officers.
11: Under the proposed legislation, coordinating or promoting takeovers would be prohibited, along with blocking road

0: ways and taking part in high-risk maneuvers. A committee session on the bill is set for October 5th. Kate Ryan, WTOP News.
1: WTOP at 106. In health news, Maryland health leaders are warning this week of possible measles exposure after confirming at least 5 new cases linked to recent travel. The Maryland Department of Health says this morning the patients all traveled together to an area of the country experiencing what was considered an active measles outbreak. Anyone who was in the Carroll Hospital Center Emergency Department waiting room in Westminster this past Monday may have been exposed, according to health officials. People who were potentially exposed are being urged to check this out to monitor for symptoms, including these cases. Maryland is now confirming 9 measles cases in all so far this year.
2: Up in the morning and out to school.
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1: 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Traffic and weather on the 8th. And good morning this early hour to Robert Workman in the WTOP Traffic Center with us.
7: Good morning, Dean. Accident cleanup continues northbound on 270 as you head up past Shady Grove Road towards 370, affecting both the through lanes and the local lanes through there. If you're committed to the through lanes coming up from Rockville, stay over to the left. If you're in the local lane, stay over to the right on your way up towards Gaithersburg. Southbound, all of your lanes are open heading for the lane divide. Over on the Virginia side, some outer loop road work as you come through the Springfield interchange. You're down to just one right lane open through there. They're also working on the ramp from northbound 95 to join the outer loop of the Beltway. On that ramp, you have to stay to the left. And on the inner loop of the Beltway, approaching the Springfield interchange now. Looks like a collection of vehicles, maybe a fender bender, over on the left shoulder as you come over from Van Dorn Street. 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I'm Robert Workman. Your next traffic report in 10 minutes.
1: Monica's got to look at that forecast to let us know how hot it's going to be and how long this is going to last this time around.
8: Dry conditions this morning, but awfully muggy. Temperatures between 70 and 78 degrees. You'll notice the haze just after sunrise and through the day today. We've got a code orange air quality alert that's unhealthy for sensitive groups. So hazy skies for today, more humidity and higher temperatures. Somewhere between 95 and 100 degrees, our temperatures will top out. And there may be, after 5 p.m., an isolated thunderstorm. I'm 7 News Chief Meteorologist Veronica Johnson in the First Alert Weather Center.
1: It is not just warm, it is hot out this 1 a.m. hour Thursday morning, July 16th. This check temp-wise, airports, 85 degrees this morning. Reagan National, 84. BWI Marshall, 84 as well. Dulles, we have dropped a degree. Like that would make any difference. It's 82 outside the WTOP studios. With traffic and weather brought to you this time Thursday morning on WTOP by Long Fence, save 25% on decks, pavers, and fences. 6 months, no payment, no interest. 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Where we bring you money news at 10 and 40. Here's John Wardle.
9: 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First, we got news about consumer prices cooling. Now it's wholesale prices. The producer price index fell 0.3% last month. That's the first drop in almost a year, thanks to lower gas prices. It was a winning Wednesday for the major stock averages. The Dow Jones Industrial Average up 150 points. The S&P added 28. The NASDAQ climbed 162 points. BWI Thurgood Marshall Airport is planning to do some repair work on its longest runway. and that runway will close next week. BWI expects the work to last through October. And if you fly on Frontier Airlines, some good news. 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
1: Overseas, Asian stocks remain mixed this early 1 a.m. hour Thursday, mainly higher. The Shanghai is down by better than 32 points this morning. The Nikkei is off by 1,977 and some change. The Hang Seng, the exception, up this morning by 476 and some change. Good morning. Welcome in. It's 112 on WTOP. 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
1: A Thursday morning, July 16th. Glad you're with us. Welcome in. I'm Dean Lane. 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
14: News happens here.
1: Here at home, an investigation is underway into possible criminal conduct at a Western Maryland prison. This after another inmate killing has been reported. State police and corrections officials here say the case centers on 32-year-old Colin Wolfe. He was found dead, they say, inside the cell at Roxbury Correctional in Hagerstown. His death, the ninth homicide in Maryland prisons this year alone, and the second at Roxbury in just weeks. In response, the warden and chief of security are out now. Nearly 20 officers face administrative charges here, and 8 medical staffers have been banned from facilities statewide. Justin Fenton is an investigative reporter for the Baltimore Banner.
15: We were doing a more in-depth reporting about the rash of killings in the state's prisons, which has been going on for a couple years now, and found that in this case, it appears as though the inmate, Colin Wolfe, he was dead for days. That's in spite of rules that say that guards are supposed to be doing checks every half hour. Someone had even done checks and written that he was fine. So the state told us that they have launched an investigation of this, as you said, with state police, but into potential criminal misconduct, and a whole slew of staffers are under investigation.
16: How was he discovered? Have they given any indication of what happened?
15: Yeah, we got a leaked document that indicated that when someone was doing rounds, they did ask to see him. They wanted him to sit up, and his cellmate said that he wouldn't assist them in rousing him, and so they entered the cell and realized he was dead. What we've been told, what the family has been told by investigators, is that partial decomposition had been setting in. So again, that means he was there for quite some time. That's not something that's supposed to happen.
17: Justin, explain for our listeners how bad this problem has gotten, and then enlighten us on if we're talking about inmate-on-inmate homicides here or what's happening.
15: Correct. These are mostly inmate-on-inmate homicides, though not all the cases have resulted in criminal charges yet. The investigations can take quite some time, even though it may seem like it's kind of a slam dunk. But yes, they're happening in cells. What we're being told by union officials and other observers is that there's a real critical staffing shortage that's causing shifts to go out very thin. Work isn't getting performed. They're not getting let out of the cells for recreation or programming, and there's a lot of pent-up frustrations. I can preview a story that we have coming later this week. We did a sample of dozens of other states just to see how we match up, and Maryland's inmate homicide problem is among the very worst in the entire country. So we'll have a whole story on later this week about some of the root causes of that trend and what's being done about it.
16: We mentioned that the warden's been fired and a number of people are being punished here. How do you staff a prison with that many people either out or under administrative sanction?
15: Yeah, I mean, I should clarify, the warden is retired is what they're saying, as well as the chief of security is no longer employed. They're doing investigations of these officers. But yeah, in general, these are facilities that already do have trouble staffing the shifts. We've got indications that they draft people to work overtime. People are working very long shifts. And even then, they're sort of collapsing some of the posts and saying, you know, we just can't fill these. So some officers might be responsible for overseeing large numbers of inmates, and union officials say that's simply not tenable. That's why we're seeing the increase in assaults among inmates, but also on staff themselves.
17: Justin, can you give us some understanding and for our listeners about what type of criminals we're talking about are here at the Roxbury Correctional Institution? Because wasn't Roxbury where everybody from Supermax, when the state shut that down, went to?
15: That's a good question. Roxbury is a medium security facility. I'm not sure about where the inmates came from, but right. We, in general, we sort of looked up the background of all the inmate victims and the inmate suspects that have been charged, and it was a wide range. I mean, one of the things the prison system told us was that because of sentencing reform, there's fewer people being held, and those who are being held are in for more violent sentences. But some of the people who were killed were serving time for like indecent exposure, for second-degree assault, for burglary, for drugs. It is not simply murderers committing violence against other murderers. There's a wide range of reasons people are in there, and it wasn't simple to just say, this is why this is happening. One of the things I should note, I think I left out, was that we have been told that there's been a rise in synthetic drugs being smuggled in. This is a national thing, but there's saying that, you know, they're having a tough time curtailing that, and it is causing people to sort of act out.
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11: Debate over National Guard troops in D.C. is heating up. The deployment tied to President Trump's crime initiative could stay in place through Inauguration Day 2029.
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1: 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Traffic and weather on WTOP.
7: Virginia road work on southbound I-95 as you head south of Lorton Road down across the Purple Heart Bridge at the Occoquan. Stay over to the far right. Northbound on I-95, they're working in Stafford County between Courthouse Road and 610. Just one left lane is open there. North on 395 as you cross the Beltway, there's a bridge inspection going up towards Edsel Road. That blocks the left and center lane. So get over to the right and then you should be A-OK from that point, heading towards the Pentagon and the 14th Street Bridge. Road work southbound on DC 295, south of Eastern Avenue, down past Benning Road. Stay to the far right to get by. Only one right lane getting by in the work zone on the outer loop of the Beltway near Joint Base Andrews as you come up past Allentown Road and Pennsylvania Avenue. 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I'm Robert Workman. Your next traffic report in 10 minutes.
8: Our latest heat wave continues. Today going to be the hottest. Today is the day the heat peaks with temperatures this morning in the lower to upper 70s. For later today, mid-90s for northwestern zones, up to 100 degrees right in D.C. Expect hazy skies, humid conditions, and a chance of thunderstorms after 5 p.m. Right now, Friday expected to be around 95 degrees and 90 for Saturday and Sunday. We've got the highest chance of storms on Saturday. I'm 7 News Chief Meteorologist Veronica Johnson in the First Alert Weather Center.
1: 78 degrees, the coolest spot, if you can call it that, Fort Belvoir. This 1 a.m. hour, Thursday morning, July 16th, it's 86 this check, Foggy Bottom, 81 Silver Spring, down a degree, another degree now to 82 outside our WTOP studios. And coming right up this early morning for you, Thursday on WTOP.
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1: 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Welcome in for the Thursday morning ride. Glad you're with us. I'm now on WTOP 121.
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14: News happens here.
1: Two people have critical injuries this morning after a shooting inside of a grocery store outside of Houston. Happened on Wednesday.
0: Patrick Young was inside the Kroger grocery store when all of a sudden there was gunfire.
2: There was a pause and then I heard pop, pop, pop. And by that time, everyone was running. I left my medication and I just ran.
0: He says he ran out yelling at customers, pulling into the parking lot to drive away because he thought there was an active shooter. Law enforcement finding two victims critically injured. They believe one of the two was the shooter and that it was a dispute between the victim and suspect and that nobody else was injured. Alex Stone, EBC News.
1: The Trump administration facing backlash this week in Philadelphia after replacing slavery exhibits at George Washington's historic home. Philadelphia's mayor, Sherelle L. Parker, said overnight the federal government removed panels in the dark that detailed the lives of nine different enslaved people who lived there in the 1790s. City leaders called the move a whitewash of history, while federal officials insist this morning the new displays still acknowledge slavery but emphasize America's achievements. The change follows a Trump executive order directing historic sites to avoid what he calls divisive narratives, quote unquote. Now, the city of Philadelphia here had sued, apparently, the federal government over the removal of information previously included in the panels, arguing the government must consult with the city before making changes to the site. Stay tuned. Concerns are growing this morning over a new exhibit beneath the Lincoln Memorial locally. The museum, which opened as part of America's 250th birthday celebration, as we reported here on WTOP, is showcasing rare historical documents. But National Park Service employees say temperatures are a concern inside the display case. They have repeatedly climbed above recommended preservation levels. CityCast DC reporter Emma Uber this morning says preservation experts warn that excessive heat on a regular basis could damage those documents.
4: You could face mold depending on what the humidity levels are like. We know when it gets hotter, humidity is more likely to be an issue. The paper could yellow, become embrittled. And one thing that I didn't think of that this preservationist brought up was that the hotter it gets, the more likely pests are to be attracted to the area and potentially even eat away at that valuable old paper.
1: The overnight temperatures inside the exhibit have repeatedly, we're told, climbed above 80 degrees. The recommended temperature, in case you didn't know, for preserving historic documents is 67 degrees. That's a big difference. A runway at BWI Marshall Airport shutting down locally for nearly 3 months, we're told, as crews begin an $84 million rehabilitation project. The Banner reports this week it will start 1 week from now. The runway will be closed while workers repave the nearly 2-mile stretch and upgrade the lighting systems throughout the area. Despite the work, airport leaders say this morning they do not expect significant disruptions because of this to flight operations or travel schedules. The Fairfax County Police Department is employing new technology now to better serve the community. As WTOP's Luke Lukert this morning, Thursday, takes a look at a new pilot program underway with a police body camera that can translate languages in real time.
23: Hello, my name is Sergeant Brandolino with the Fairfax County Police Department. How can I help you today?
24: Salam, mera naam Sergeant Brandolino hai, aur main Fairfax County Police Department se hoon.
20: That is Fairfax County Police Sergeant Evan Brandolino demonstrating the Axon 4 body camera translating in Urdu. It's in use in 4 of the county's 8 districts.
23: Camera is filling a critical gap when officers are first on scene of an emergency and they're trying to get, you know, a suspect description, direction of travel, those key pieces of information.
20: The Axon 4 can translate up to 57 languages in real time for officers like Ingrid Palencia. It's a real asset.
25: Well, it's certainly saving officers time on having to call language line or having to call an interpreter to come to a scene of a call. By the click of a button, they can translate up.
20: In Fairfax County, Luke Luger, WTOP News.
1: In health news, a new study takes a look at whether a blood test can determine whether or not a healthy adult is likely to eventually develop Alzheimer's disease.
26: In the study, doctors tested for the presence of a brain protein called p-tau-217, which helps fuel Alzheimer's. Dr. Risa Sperling is with Mass General Brigham Neuroscience Institute.
27: We found that people who have very high levels of this blood test abnormality, p-tau-217, were very likely to progress over time. So 38% of them progressed to impairment within 5 years, and actually up to 78% within 10 years.
26: But Sperling says it's too soon for healthy people to get the blood test, which is now used to help diagnose people who are experiencing cognitive problems. I'm Donna Warder.
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5: We'll start with World Cup soccer action in the second semifinal from Atlanta. And could Argentina do it again? Another come-from-behind win? Lionel Messi with an assist, and it was a huge cross pass to Lautaro Martinez. He had the header for the game-winning goal. Argentina, yes, with another come-from-behind win to beat England 2-1. On Sunday, it will be Spain taking on Argentina in the World Cup final from MetLife Stadium in New Jersey. Over to women's soccer, in front of a crowd of 40,000 plus at New York City Field, Washington Spirit were beaten by Gotham FC 1-0. Spirit remain in second place at 8-3-3. And the Capitals announced the club's home opener for their regular season will be against the Pittsburgh Penguins coming up on Wednesday, October 7th at 7:30 at Capital One Arena. Will be the second time in the last four seasons that the Caps will host the Penguins. The NHL plans to release the entire season schedule on Thursday afternoon at 1 o'clock. Steve Dresner, WTOP Sports.
1: All right, thanks, Steve, as always. Traffic and weather, an update coming right up on WTOP this morning. Stay with us.
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1: Traffic and weather on WTOP.
7: Maryland State Police say all lanes now open northbound on 270 at the crash scene before you get to 370. Had affected both the regular lanes and the local lanes, and there was an overturned vehicle involved. No issues around the outer loop of the Beltway as you head through College Park, Silver Spring, and down towards the American Legion Bridge. Across the Beltway on the BW Parkway and Route 50, you're good to go into Northeast. Going to see some brake lights, though, southbound on DC 295. With the road work south of Eastern Avenue down past Benning Road, only a single right lane open through there. Outer loop of the Beltway in Prince George's County, just one right lane open as you head past Joint Base Andrews. The work zone there extending up past Pennsylvania Avenue. I'm Robert Workman. Your next traffic report in 10 minutes.
1: Let's check that forecast. Another hot one at least today. How long is it going to last? Veronica's got the story for us.
8: Warm and muggy this Thursday morning with temperatures ranging between 70 and 78 degrees. It's going to be hot and humid today. 95 to 100 degrees your afternoon temperatures. Also at 105 for your heat indices throughout the area. After 5 p.m., there's a chance for some isolated thunderstorms. I think our highest chance for D.C. will be between 6 and 9 p.m. And also code orange air quality alert that's unhealthy for sensitive groups. I'm 7 News Chief Meteorologist Veronica Johnson in the First Alert Weather Center.
1: We're at 84 College Park this morning, 80 Fairfax this 1 a.m. hour. On your Thursday morning, July 16th, 86 this check on the National Mall, 82 and holding. 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
1: Thursday morning, July 16th, 2026. We do indeed thank you for taking the Thursday morning, early 1 a.m. hour ride with us. Glad you're in. Welcome. I'm Dean Lane. Juan Herrera is our producer. Our top stories. We begin the ride this half hour, this early morning, with an update Thursday on the war with Iran. Still no end in sight. The U.S. has reimposed, we understand this morning, a naval blockade on Iran, launching a new wave of airstrikes after Tehran targeted ships moving through the Strait of Hormuz recently. In the last 24 hours, a U.S. aircraft fired at an oil tanker that attempted to break that blockade. Iran retaliated with missile and drone fire targeting Bahrain and Kuwait. The latest fighting comes now, we understand, after an interim agreement had temporarily reduced the fighting, with both sides held talks while they were doing that on Iran's nuclear program. Those negotiations have now stalled, as we hear this morning from News Nation correspondent Corey Smith.
9: Hours after reinstituting that U.S. naval blockade in the Strait of Hormuz, the president showed his hand a little bit, saying in an interview the U.S. would continue to strike Iran in the coming days. But he hinted U.S. forces may also set their sights beyond the Strait of Hormuz.
10: Next week it gets really bad for them, because next week comes the power plants, next week comes the bridges. We're going to knock out all their power plants, we're going to knock out all their bridges, unless they get to the table and negotiate.
9: We've heard President Trump make those threats before, but we're still waiting for clarification from the White House on whether it applies to civilian infrastructure in Iran.
1: President Trump has reversed a temporary suspension of most ICE traffic stops this week, saying the tactic remains a key part, he thinks, of the administration's immigration enforcement. On social media recently, President Trump called traffic stops one of ICE's most important and effective crime-fighting tools. The move comes a day after the administration announced plans, you may remember, following two deadly shootings involving ICE agents during traffic stops in Texas and Maine. CBS News correspondent Lilia Luciano, Thursday morning.
11: There's a makeshift memorial in Biddeford, Maine, honoring 25-year-old John Sebastian Duran Guerrero, who was fatally shot by ICE while in his car on Monday. DHS says it was conducting an operation, but law enforcement sources say Guerrero was not the intended target of the agency's surveillance. Meanwhile, yesterday in Florida, there was a third deadly incident involving ICE in a week. Officials say a person ran away from immigration authorities and was hit by a tractor trailer. And in Houston, Harris County District Attorney Sean Tare is investigating the deadly shooting of 52-year-old Lorenzo Salgado Araujo by ICE last week.
1: WTOP at 1:34. The president's pick for U.S. Attorney General Todd Blanche, Mr. Trump's one-time personal attorney, you may remember, was grilled on Capitol Hill big time on Wednesday by Democrats and Republicans alike. ABC senior political correspondent Rachel Scott with more.
12: Republican Senator John Cornyn asking Blanche about the DOJ's $1.8 billion weaponization fund.
15: I believe you have said that the weaponization fund is a moot issue. Is that your position?
16: Yes, it is a moot issue, meaning there is no weaponization fund. The weaponization fund is dead. It's not moving forward.
12: But Cornyn noting neither Blanche nor Trump will put that in writing.
17: You're still undecided at this point.
15: Correct.
12: Telling me he's not sold on Blanche.
1: WTOP News Time, now 1:34. President Trump is expected to raise new allegations of Chinese meddling in U.S. elections during a primetime speech tonight, Thursday evening at 9. Sources tell CBS News this morning the president will claim Beijing compromised voter data and that the CIA withheld info from him during his first term. The audience will include, we're told, top national security officials. The White House press secretary insists no one really knows exactly what our nation's leader really plans for this address, urging viewers instead to tune in and find out. Former President Joe Biden is releasing a new memoir later this year, we're hearing this week. The book titled Promise Me, America, is set for publication in November and will cover major events from his presidency, including the economy, his decision to seek re-election, and ultimately his decision to leave the race altogether. Mr. Biden says the memoir will explain the choices that he made and the challenges the country faced during his time in office. On the medical page, an update now for you on that outbreak of a foodborne illness Public health experts say this morning that 1,600 cases have now been confirmed to date, thousands more expected in more than 30 states. Michigan has reported, as we've been saying here at WTOP, the largest number of illnesses. Investigators are looking into lettuce and salad greens as possible sources. ABC News correspondent Sam Champion.
0: Cyclosporiasis is a parasitic intestinal illness that causes fatigue, fever, and uncomfortable explosive stomach upset. Cases of the parasite have been reported from New York to California, but the most cases are in Michigan, where investigators suspect lettuce may be behind the outbreak.
27: I had eaten a salad out at a restaurant.
0: Michigan mom Galen Sekulich first started feeling nausea symptoms on Father's Day.
27: I also had terrible night sweats for like 10 days.
0: While the source of this particular outbreak is still being investigated, experts say washing and cooking your produce can help protect you.
2: As far as the investigation, while the FDA and the CDC are reportedly involved, it is mostly state health departments which have their people on the scene conducting the bulk of the investigating, trying to figure out where this is all coming from.
1: That is ABC News correspondent Sam Champion. Good Thursday morning, July 16th. Thanks for taking the ride with us. Time now to be exact, 1:37. An update on traffic and weather in just 1 minute. Meantime, if you are just joining us, welcome in for the 1 a.m. hour ride. A recap now here at WTOP of the top stories we're following for you this Thursday morning.
4: ABC News, I'm Mike Dubusky. Severe rain is prompting flash flooding concerns across Texas, with around 30 inches of rain expected in some areas. The National Weather Service confirming an EF1 tornado touched down in San Antonio in the last day. Meanwhile, the Northeast and Upper Midwest are in for some more hazy skies as the Canadian wildfires continue to burn. New York State Health Commissioner Dr. James McDonald says those with respiratory issues are especially at risk, but wildfire smoke can affect everyone.
21: These particles, when they get into our system, get all the way down into our lungs, all the way down into our tiny breathing tubes, and even up next to our microscopic balloons, the alveoli, where we breathe, and they can cause inflammation. When they cause inflammation, that can make the individuals have asthma, get into an asthma attack, and other people have heart disease and lung disease have trouble with their underlying disease.
4: And the Trump administration leveling new 25% tariffs on Brazil. This is ABC News.
1: 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Thanks for taking the ride with us. Time now on WTOP. This early morning is 1:38. Traffic and weather on the 8th. And a good Thursday morning to Robert Workman in the WTOP Traffic Center.
7: Good morning, Dean. Outer loop of the Beltway in Prince George's County. Still a little slow through the work zone near Joint Base Andrews. Left and center lanes blocked starting before Allentown Road, going up past Pennsylvania Avenue towards Ritchie Marlboro Road. Inner loop looks good going the other way from Northwest Stadium down past Joint Base Andrews and over to the Wilson Bridge. Still some road work southbound on DC 295, south of Eastern Avenue down past Benning Road. Just one right lane open through there. Outer loop of the Beltway through Silver Spring and Bethesda looks good. Earlier crash on the northbound side of 270 up near 370. Completely gone now. Lanes open. I'm Robert Workman, your next traffic report in 10 minutes.
1: 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Here now, 7 News First Alert Chief Meteorologist Veronica Johnson with word of how hot is going to get and how long this time around this heat wave will last.
8: All right, today we've got higher temperatures and also more haze expected, and also getting thrown in for the afternoon after 5 o'clock, chance for an isolated thunderstorm that'll continue through the afternoon and even just past midnight. Now temperatures this morning are ranging between 70 and 78 degrees. It is muggy out there. We'll have partly cloudy skies later with temperatures topping out 95 to 100 degrees. It'll feel like we're up around 105. I'm 7 News Chief Meteorologist Veronica Johnson in the First Alert Weather Center.
1: We're at 83 degrees Georgetown, 79 Bowie, 83 Leesburg, 82 in Holding. 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
22: 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We got more encouraging news about inflation on Wednesday. Wholesale prices, those are the prices in the pipeline before hitting consumers, actually fell 0.3% last month thanks to lower gas prices. The major stock averages notched wins Wednesday. The Dow Jones Industrial Average up 150 points. The S&P 500 added 28, and the NASDAQ was up 162 points. John Werdock, WTOP News.
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14: News happens here.
1: A new exhibit beneath the Lincoln Memorial facing technical problems this morning that could put some historical documents at risk. This exhibit, which opened last month as part of the America 250th, features rare copies of the Emancipation Proclamation and the 13th Amendment signed by President Abraham Lincoln. National Park Service employees say temps inside the display case have actually repeatedly climbed up above the recommended preservation levels. This morning, Emma Huber, reporter at CityCast DC, joining Sean and Ann with more on some of the problems that the museum is looking at right now.
6: So I asked the Park Service about the hottest temperature that it's reached, and they actually didn't answer my question. But I talked to three Park Service officials familiar and reviewed some internal communications and found that it repeatedly overnight was reaching above 80 degrees, which is well above the ideal temperature for documents like these. For reference, the National Archives keeps its documents, its most rare documents, at 67 degrees. And I talked to some preservationists that said, like, really 75 is about as high as you want really valuable documents like these getting.
20: It sounds like, Emma, this should have been something someone thought about ahead of time. So what is the biggest risk to these documents in that heat?
6: Absolutely. So I'm no expert on this. So I sat down with a historical preservationist to talk to me a little bit about this. And I mean, there's a lot of risks. You could face mold depending on what the humidity levels are like. We know when it gets hotter, humidity is more likely to be an issue. The paper could yellow, become embrittled. And one thing that I didn't think of that this preservationist brought up was that the hotter it gets, the more likely pests are to be attracted to the area and potentially even eat away at that valuable old paper.
23: You mentioned it was a little bit of digging to try to get some answers on this. Has the National Park Service said anything in response?
6: Yes, the National Park Service did respond to me. I sent them a list of about a dozen questions. They didn't answer my questions specifically, but they gave me a general statement saying that staff there are actively monitoring the environmental conditions of the exhibit and are managing the space to ensure that the documents are cared for. But like I said, they didn't answer any of my questions about, hey, I'm hearing that it's reaching over 80 degrees, or even my question about why there was a fan set up pointed towards the display.
20: Emma, beyond the preservation concerns, what else have you been hearing about security and maintenance problems there underneath the Lincoln Memorial?
6: Right. Absolutely. The potential danger to these historic documents is what's been grabbing most people's attention. But as I was talking to these National Park Service employees, they raised some other concerns. There was a power outage over the weekend that resulted in a fair amount of tours of the museum getting canceled. A glass door shattered after a collision with a visitor's automated wheelchair. And also, there's kind of a security mechanism when you enter the museum that is supposed to prevent multiple sets of doors from unlocking at the same time, just to kind of protect the visitors inside the museum and the exhibit. And I've heard from multiple Park Service officials that that security mechanism is not working.
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1: A Thursday morning, July 16th. Thanks for taking the ride with us. Welcome in. I'm Dean Lane. 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
1: World of sports, a stunner at the World Cup this week. Defending champion Argentina rallying to beat England 2-1 to reach Sunday's World Cup final, trailing 1-0 going into the last 5 minutes of regulation time. Enzo Fernandez and substitute Lautaro Martinez scored for Argentina. England's Anthony Gordon struck first, but Lionel Messi's side refused to fold, simply just refused. Argentina now heads to the East Rutherford area to face Spain in for the competition for that trophy. DC United and WTOP Sports Director Emeritus this morning, Dave Johnson, joining Sean and Ann.
19: We need to mention the name Lionel Messi. Again, the smallest guy on the field comes up at the biggest moments. And it really feels like this World Cup is not over until Messi says it over. He is 39 years old. He is a special, special generational player. And that's why it doesn't matter if you're a soccer fan, if you're a sports fan, if you appreciate icons like Michael Jordan or go right down the list. This is why he sells out wherever he goes when it's not a World Cup game, because he clearly had influence in that comeback. You know, I was with DC United legend Jaime Moreno. We were watching the game together. And he said before the game, made a comment that he feels like Messi has been pacing himself through this tournament to secure his second straight World Cup title, because that was always the knock on Messi. Well, he's the greatest player, but he's never won a World Cup until 2022. And, you know, in 2006, I did English radio for the World Cup, and I called his first ever World Cup goal in a game against a time. It was Serbia and Montenegro. And I certainly didn't think in 2006 we'd still be talking about him in 2026.
23: Let's talk about the England side of this, because heartbreak for the English side, as they had the 1-0 lead, and they've struggled almost every game through the World Cup, but it seemed like they had the grit to kind of hold on. What happened to England there?
19: Well, and that's exactly, you hit it again, Sean, the grit. England has probably had more talented teams in the past with the Rooneys, the Beckhams, go all the way back to Gary Lineker. But this team seemed to have that grit, and that certainly that win in Mexico City at altitude with certainly not a home field advantage showed me a lot. Even in this game, their goal was a brilliant goal. Jordan Pickford, their goalkeeper, was making amazing saves. They made a lot of substitutions late to try to say, okay, we're going to shore up the defense and see this out. And I think sometimes that does backfire, that you can't get too defensive, especially against a team like Argentina. And I've seen it over and over where teams try to see out. You cannot see out a one-goal lead. As much as soccer, football is not a high-scoring sport, how long does it take to score a goal?
1: That was the voice of DC United and WTOP Sports Director Emeritus Dave Johnson talking there with Sean and Ann. 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Traffic and weather on WTOP.
7: Virginia Road work northbound on I-95 in Stafford County from Courthouse Road heading up towards 610. Right and center lanes are blocked. You'll only get by single file to the left. Up ahead, you should be okay through Quantico and Dale City and heading up towards Springfield. There is work north on 395 just after the Beltway. Stay over to the far right up towards Edsel Road. Also on the ramp from northbound 95 to the outer loop of the Beltway, that squeezes you down to just a single left lane open. And on the outer loop of the Beltway through the Springfield Interchange, you have to stay over to the far right on the way towards Van Dorn Street. Southbound 95 also still has roadwork south of Lorton Road, across the Occoquan River, down towards 123. Move over to the right to get through that work zone. We're brought to you by Wolf Trap. Don't miss Bob Dylan live in concert at Wolf Trap Friday and Saturday, July 24th and 25th. 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I'm Robert Workman, your next traffic report in 10 minutes.
8: Dry conditions this morning, but awfully muggy. Temperatures between 70 and 78 degrees. You'll notice the haze just after sunrise and through the day today. We've got a code orange air quality alert that's unhealthy for sensitive groups. So hazy skies for today, more humidity and higher temperatures. Somewhere between 95 and 100 degrees, our temperatures will top out. And there may be, after 5 p.m., a isolated thunderstorm. I'm 7 News Chief Meteorologist Veronica Johnson in the First Alert Weather Center.
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1: Good Thursday morning, July 16th. Thanks for taking the early morning hour ride with us. Glad you're in. 1:52 the time to be exact on WTOP. 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
13: News
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13: here.
1: A suburban Chicago man is headed to prison, apparently, for threatening to kill multiple public officials, including President Donald Trump. More from News Nation's Lauren Lapka this morning.
16: 58-year-old Trent Schneider was convicted earlier this year of making a true threat in interstate commerce to injure a person. He's been sentenced to 3 years and 2 months in federal prison. Court documents revealed Schneider posted an Instagram video of himself in October of last year, saying in part, quote, "People like me have suffered real crimes from judges, doctors, lawyers, police. They should all be killed." He also referenced President Trump specifically. That same day, he was in court on a foreclosure case and told the judge he'd burned the courthouse down.
1: Making note of Schneider's case recently, the U.S. Secret Service said threats against public officials and political violence will be aggressively investigated and prosecuted. Defense Secretary Pete Hegseth says this morning U.S. troops will soon undergo annual testosterone testing, marking a major change, actually, in military health and readiness policies.
17: Under the new policy, service members aged 30 and older will receive annual testosterone screenings as part of their routine health assessments. And those diagnosed with a testosterone deficiency will have the option to undergo testosterone replacement therapy. Low testosterone levels have long been a concern in the military, though doctors have raised concerns that the online popularity of the therapy could lead to overprescribing. Peter Haralambos, ABC News.
1: U.S. Mint plans to release a brand new $1 commemorative coin marking America's 250th birthday, and it features our president.
18: The president's face is on one side of the coin, surrounded by the word Liberty and 1776-2026. Over the president's left shoulder are the words, "In God We Trust." On X, Treasury Secretary Scott Bessent said the coin is intended to honor the enduring legacy of liberty and a lasting symbol of patriotism. The dollar coin is not made of gold, but has a gold finish. Federal law prohibits the depiction of a living president on U.S. currency, but the Treasury Secretary has the ability to authorize the minting and issuance of coins in some circumstances. Ed Donahue, Washington.
1: A Blue Angel flyover causing a frightening frenzy, apparently, on a Florida beach. It's the second in a couple of days. Gio Benitez with ABC has that.
24: The jet is dangerously low. One Blue Angel jet flies right above the water, and seconds later, a second jet roaring over a stunned crowd.
25: I've been coming for 10 years, and I've never seen a pass like that in my life.
24: The incident coming just days after the military suspended 8 Apache helicopter pilots on a South Carolina flyover. But just days later, Secretary of Defense Pete Hegseth reversing the punishment. We've reached out to the Navy, but we're still waiting to hear back.
1: Virginia's proposed constitutional amendment on the table protecting abortion rights remains on track for the November ballot after a judge dismissed the latest challenge to it, the legal challenge. The lawsuit focused on the amendment process, arguing the House of Delegates clerk failed to send copies of that measure to circuit court clerks across the state. A judge rejected that argument, as we hear from WTOP Scott Gelman this morning.
0: One of the attorneys involved in the case has said that this is expected to be escalated to Virginia Supreme Court, that they are planning an appeal. So, again, this is one of two cases that the proposed abortion constitutional amendment is facing. And essentially, this one, it seems like, is going to be escalated possibly again to Virginia Supreme Court. We'll have to wait and see if that ultimately happens. But there's already an indication that an appeal is planned here.
1: The amendment still faces a separate legal challenge, we're being told, with opponents arguing the wording that voters will see on that ballot is misleading. Stay tuned. 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
2: We'll start with World Cup soccer action. The second semifinal from Atlanta, down 1-0 late in the match. Argentina scored two goals in roughly a span of 6 minutes. Late in the match, Lionel Messi with a great cross pass to Lautaro Martinez with the game-winning header. Argentina came from behind to beat England 2-1. On Sunday, it will be Spain meeting Argentina in the World Cup final from MetLife Stadium in New Jersey. Over to women's soccer, in front of a record-setting crowd of over 42,000 at New York City Field, the Washington Spirit were shut out by Gotham FC 1-0. With the loss, the Spirit do remain in second place, but dropped to 8-3-3. And the Washington Capitals announced that the regular season home opener will be against the Pittsburgh Penguins on Wednesday, October 7th at 7:30 at Capital One Arena. The rest of the regular season NHL schedule will be released by the league Thursday afternoon at 1 o'clock. Steve Dresner, WTOP Sports.
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1: 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Good morning to Robert Workman at the WTOP Traffic Center.
7: Good morning, Dean. Outer loop of the Beltway in Springfield. Road work squeezes you down to just a single right lane as you head past 95 and 395 on the way over towards Van Dorn Street. And if you're coming off northbound 95, you only have one left lane open on the ramp to get onto the outer loop of the Beltway. By the time you reach Van Dorn Street on the way through Alexandria and across the Wilson Bridge, you're good to go. Up ahead, though, more road work as you head past Joint Base Andrews. Just one right lane open there from Allentown Road up past Pennsylvania Avenue. 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I'm Robert Workman, your next traffic report in 10 minutes.
8: A muggy, warm start to your Thursday with temperatures between 70 and 78 degrees. Later today, we'll climb to 95 to 100 degrees. It'll feel like we're at 105. Hot, humid, and hazy, and a code orange air quality alert for today, and could see an isolated storm after 5 p.m. 7 News Chief Meteorologist Veronica Johnson in the First Alert Weather Center.
1: Right now, we're at 78 in Manassas. It's still warm, folks. 85 degrees Metro Center, 84 Frederick, 82 and holding outside the WTOP studios. 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
1: Thursday morning, July 16th. Welcome. I'm Dean Lane. Coming up this 2 a.m. hour on WTOP, get ready for a hot and humid Thursday. We'll find out how long the heat's going to last.
12: Two crashes, 6 deaths, 1 message.
21: They are avoidable.
12: I'm Mike Murillo.
1: Here's Maryland prisons are getting more dangerous these days.
22: Tax-free week in Maryland is announced just in time for back to school. I'm Alan Etter.
1: Gains on Wall Street at the closing bell. The Dow finished up 150 points. 2 o'clock.
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5: I'm Mike Dubusky. Washington is waiting to hear what President Trump has planned for his primetime address, which will apparently be about information related to the 2020 election. Democrats like Senator Chuck Schumer have been warning the president may try to push election subversion tactics.
6: We are red teaming what they might do and how we can combat it ahead of time.
5: The planned speech also facing pushback from Republicans like outgoing Senator John Thune, who says Republicans should be focusing on the upcoming midterms.
9: That election was a closed issue back in 2020. The election in 2026 gives us an opportunity to take a run at and to win one of those seats in Georgia. And we're going to do everything we can to do that. And so, as I said before, I'm focused on 2026.
5: Flood warnings are in effect across Texas as the rain continues to fall there. Grace Sherez lives in Uvalde.
10: I have seen quite a bit of flooding in my lifetime from growing up there, but nothing this dramatic.
5: Much of the rain is concentrated in the Texas Hill Country, where just a year ago, a deadly flash flood washed through a girls' summer camp. Meanwhile, further north, another severe weather threat. This time, it's dangerous air quality across the upper Midwest and Northeast, driven by those Canadian wildfires. ABC meteorologist Lee Goldberg says strong storms in New York temporarily improved air quality, but it's not going to last long.
20: But it's coming back big time. The smoke is worse across Minnesota, Wisconsin, northern Michigan. That heavy

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11: WTOP at 2:03. Thursday morning, July 16th, 2026. Clear, continued warm. Low only 75 to 82, according to Veronica. 82 right now. Good morning to you. I'm Dean Blaine. Thanks for taking the ride with us this morning. The weather topping the news once again this week. The D.C. region once again in the grip of extremely hot weather, humid weather. Even right now, not a piece of sun in the sky. Temperatures on our Thursday will be in the mid to high 90s, we're told, but the humidity will make it feel worse, even hotter than that.
12: We also move into code orange air quality. That means unhealthy for sensitive groups. I think we're unhealthy for everyone by Friday. A chance, too, of some isolated storms. That'll be from 5 p.m. to just after midnight. So not everyone going to be getting the storms, but everyone will feel the heat, humidity, and be looking at some of the hazy skies. Again, likely Friday, that will be code red with worsening, thickening haze out there.
11: 7 News First Alert Chief Meteorologist Veronica Johnson this morning. So how are people in the area dealing with the heat? WTOP's Jimmy Alexander went to the Banneker Pool in Northwest to find out.
13: I would recommend making a fun little mocktail, something to sip on.
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13: Sometimes it's fun to put a popsicle into champagne.
15: Keep your windows closed and keep the curtains closed. Now I get it when my grandma used to say, close them blinds and keep the AC 60 and under.
11: Sheena Boyd was born and raised in D.C.
15: I've been a pool baby all my life and now my kids are adapted to that as well.
16: Eat ice.
11: That does help.
16: Yes, a lot of ice.
11: Brittany Mason, who also lives in the district, says her home would be much cooler if it wasn't for her three boys.
16: In and out, changing clothes like fashion models. Just in and out, in and out, in and out. Just to get the air.
17: From Banneker Pool, he's Jimmy Alexander, WTOP News.
11: WTOP at 2:05. In other news Thursday morning for you, two deadly crashes here at home locally in Prince George's County are adding urgency this morning to a push for safer roads throughout the region. As WTOP's Mike Murillo tells us, the county has now recorded 23 traffic deaths so far this year.
18: The crashes happened only days apart. Three people were killed Tuesday night in a three-vehicle crash involving a motorcycle on New Hampshire Avenue in Adelphi. Days earlier, three people died in a crash involving a motorcycle and a Tesla at Route 301 in Governor's Park Lane in Upper Marlboro. Prince George's County Executive Aisha Braveboy.
19: These tragedies remind us that every loss of life on our roads is a loss to the entire community.
18: The county says it's working on the Road to Zero Action Plan, focused on safer roads, enforcement, education, and technology. County Police Chief George Nader says preventing deadly crashes will take more than government action.
5: It's all of us working together with our communities to change people's driving habits.
18: Maryland State Police Colonel Michael Jackson says many crashes can be prevented.
4: And the reason is simple. They are avoidable.
18: That's why they're urging drivers to put the phone down, slow down, and buckle up. In Upper Marlboro, Mike Murillo, WTOP News.
11: WTOP at 2:06 Thursday morning. Street takeovers continue to be a problem these days across the country, including in Maryland. Now, the gatherings are often, they will attract drivers who do dangerous stunts, as you know, and race through the city streets, as we've reported many times on WTOP. As WTOP's Kate Ryan tells us, Montgomery County is now looking at ways to crack down on all this.
8: Minty Baden placed a photo on the witness table before addressing the Montgomery County Council.
1: This is a picture of my son, Brett.
8: He died 6.5 years ago trying to cross a street in Montgomery County.
1: He never made it to his destination, and he was pronounced dead at the scene.
8: Baden spoke in support of the bill sponsored by County Councilmember Andrew Friedson that would give police more authority to crack down on street takeovers where participants race, block intersections, do donuts, burnouts, and other stunts.
1: I'd like to see the bill modified to include parking.

0: spots, parking structures, private property, where much of this unlawful racing and exhibition driving currently takes place.
1: A committee hearing is planned for October 5th. Kate Ryan, WTOP News.
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2: They feel like summer just began, but back to school season is right around the corner. And as WTOP's Alan Etter tells us this morning, parents in Maryland are getting some welcome news, money-wise.
4: Today we're here to announce this year's tax-free week in Maryland.
5: State Comptroller Brooke Learman here at Beltway Plaza Mall in Greenbelt saying this comes just in time for the parents of some 800,000 students in the state.
4: We know that times are tough right now. We know that costs are rising.
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5: Anthony Tillman runs a not-for-profit in Maryland called Make Smart Cool. 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There's a twist this year. If you submit a short video on social media showing yourself getting those tax-free savings, you could win up to $1,000. In Greenbelt, Alan Etter, WTOP News.
2: Good Thursday morning, July 16th. 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
2: I think your mother on the gates, and when it breaks, and a good Thursday morning to Robert Workman in the WTOP Traffic Center.
11: Good morning, Dean. Southbound DC 295. Still a little slow through the work zone as you come down from Eastern Avenue past Benning Road. Only a single right lane has been getting by there overnight. Northbound, your lanes are open from Pennsylvania Avenue out towards Eastern Avenue. Still have road work on the outer loop of the Beltway in Prince George's County going past Pennsylvania Avenue. Only a single right lane open from Allentown Road up past Joint Base Andrews towards Richie Marlborough Road with the three left lanes tied up through there. On the Beltway north of town, we're okay in College Park and Silver Spring coming down to 70 and I-95 towards 495. You should find all of your lanes open. 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I'm Robert Workman. Your next traffic report in 10 minutes.
2: Let's check that forecast to find out how hot it's going to be and last around here. Here's Veronica.
12: Our latest heat wave continues. Today is going to be the hottest. Today is the day the heat peaks, with temperatures this morning in the lower to upper 70s. For later today, mid-90s for northwestern zones, up to 100 degrees right in D.C. Expect hazy skies, humid conditions, and a chance of thunderstorms after 5 p.m. Right now, Friday expected to be around 95 degrees and 90 for Saturday and Sunday. We've got the highest chance of storms on Saturday. I'm 7 News Chief Meteorologist Veronica Johnson in the First Alert Weather Center.
2: It's hot this morning, 80 degrees, Upper Marlboro. This is the 2 a.m. hour temps, peeps. It is 78 in Woodbridge, 85 in our nation's capital, 82 outside the WTOP studios, with traffic and weather brought to you this time around Thursday morning in the 2 a.m. hour by Long Fence. 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WTOP now at 210. And on WTOP, of course, we bring you money news at 10 and 40. Here's John Wardock.
13: 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We got more encouraging news about inflation on Wednesday. Wholesale prices, those are the prices in the pipeline before hitting consumers, actually fell 0.3% last month thanks to lower gas prices. The major stock averages notched wins Wednesday. The Dow Jones Industrial Average up 150 points. The S&P 500 added 28, and the NASDAQ was up 162 points. John Wardock, WTOP News.
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2: Turning to the world of sports, this Thursday morning, the Washington Nationals are in the midst of a surprisingly explosive offensive season. The team is entering the second half of the season with a 48-49 record that ranks them fourth in the NL East. But what's the outlook for the rest of the season is the question this morning. Spencer Nussbaum covers the Nationals for The Athletic with a preview this morning of the second half of the season.
24: There are so many different ways that I could answer this question. The two biggest things I would say is they have probably two of the 10 to 15 best hitters in all of baseball with James Wood and CJ Abrams, who were fantastic in stretches this past season in 2025 and have just taken it to another level this year. Beyond that, I would say that the coaching has been overhauled this season. And so when you look at some players who maybe didn't get as much of a shot on another team or maybe weren't performing up to standard in past seasons, they're all taking it off, whether it's Curtis Meade, Luis Garcia Jr., Dalen Lyle. All these guys are having career seasons, which has been really impressive.
25: Now, as great as this offense has been, oh my gosh, the bullpen. And if the Nationals just had a decent bullpen, an average bullpen, we'd be talking about a true shot at the playoffs. So can the historically bad bullpen turn around this season? What's your outlook here?
24: Yeah, I think it would be really difficult for them to do that. I think when you look at the trajectory they're on pace to break the blown saves record, as you kind of alluded to. The problem for them is there isn't really an answer on the way, right? They don't really have someone in the minor leagues ready to come up and take on that role. They don't have someone on the big league staff who can just overpower you with strikeouts. And so when you get into these tense spots late in games, they just lack the experience and the whiffs to kind of get through it. So I think they're probably going to break that record. The question is, do they break it by a little or do they break it by a lot? And I think right now they're probably going to break it by a lot.
15: All right, Spencer, let's talk about what the Nationals might do at the trade deadline then.
24: Yeah. So I think basically everything is on the table right now. I think we talked about that bullpen, and that's an area where they could maybe add one or two arms at the deadline if they decide, hey, we really want to go for it this season and next year and have a chance over these next two seasons. I think what feels more likely, just reading between the lines, is probably going the path of trading away some of their players on the big league roster so that they're better set up for the future. I think they just lack the pitching depth in the major leagues and frankly in the minor leagues to compete. And I think that they understand, hey, we're in a position where we want that window to be open as long as possible. And that probably will mean trading away a few pieces on the big league roster.
25: But let me ask you about that, because the reason why fans have become re-engaged this year has been the excitement of those guys on the offensive side. So if they were to trade somebody like CJ Abrams, who would be desired by a lot of teams, wouldn't that hurt the relationship with the fan base?
24: Yeah, and even beyond that, it would hurt the relationship with the clubhouse, right? You have all these fans showing up because they're starting to believe, and it's not like attendance numbers have boomed, but they've been up recently because the team's been interesting. And again, going back to that kind of clubhouse piece, right? They've put in all this extra early work before games, which is a big reason for their success. Morale's been super high. And if you trade away a CJ Abrams or someone else on the big league roster who's had a lot of contributions to their success, you can only imagine what that does to the work, the preparation, and kind of everyone in that room. So I think that's something that their president of baseball operations, Paul Taboni, understands and makes the decisions all that more tougher when the deadline eventually comes around in early August.
15: Spencer, does the team have a shot at making postseason here?
24: Yeah, so if you look at the projections, they have the Nationals at about a 3% chance to make the playoffs. And I'd say, frankly, the odds are a little bit higher than that, just because, again, of how good this offense has been and because of the fact that you could see pitching potentially turn it around. So I think it's still an outside shot, especially in the National League. But I think they're going to be interesting all the way through the end of September, which is really something we haven't said in, I don't know, 7 years at this point.
25: Yeah.
24: So I think at the very least they will try to play meaningful games in September, and I think that it's too early to say they're out of it, which in and of itself is progress.
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11: Virginia Construction, northbound on I-95, coming up past Courthouse Road in Stafford County towards 610. Right and center lanes blocked, only a single left lane open through there. Southbound on I-95, only one right lane is open as you head past Route 1 across the Occoquan River and down towards 123 in Woodbridge. In the Springfield Interchange, they're working on the outer loop of the Beltway as you head past the exits for 395 and 95. Stay over to the far right on your way over towards Van Dorn Street. There's also work on the ramp from northbound 95 to join the outer loop of the Beltway. If that's your exit, you'll get by single file to the left. And if you continue north on 395 across the Beltway up towards Edsel Road, bridge inspectors blocking the left and center lanes. 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I'm Robert Workman. Your next traffic report in 10 minutes.
12: Warm and muggy this Thursday morning with temperatures ranging between 70 and 78 degrees. It's going to be hot and humid today, 95 to 100 degrees your afternoon temperatures. Also at 105 for your heat indices throughout the area. After 5 p.m., there's a chance for some isolated thunderstorms. I think our highest chance for D.C. will be between 6 and 9 p.m. And also code orange air quality alert that's unhealthy for sensitive groups. I'm 7 News Chief Meteorologist Veronica Johnson in the First Alert Weather Center.
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2: The search is winding down after a boat capsized out west and sank in the San Francisco Bay.
4: The U.S. Coast Guard says they have not found any more survivors after a 49-foot cabin cruiser carrying 20 people capsized and sank in the cold waters of the San Francisco Bay Tuesday afternoon.
6: Suspending an active search is one of the most difficult things we do as Coast Guard commanders.
4: Sector Commander Jared Tosco says officials will likely send specialized divers or a drone to the boat. One person was pulled from the water but died, and 16 others were rescued. Commercial halibut fisherman Justin Marceline helped pull people out.
10: It was like Titanic in real life. I mean, there was stuff everywhere. People were banging on the glass.
4: I'm Jennifer King.
2: Turning to the medical page, Thursday morning on WTOP, an update now on the outbreak of a foodborne illness. To bring you up to date, public health experts say this morning more than 1,600 cases have been confirmed thus far, thousands more suspected in more than 30 different states. Michigan has reported the largest number to date of the illness. Investigators are looking at lettuce and salad greens as possible sources here.
5: The CDC is looking into several items potentially contaminated with the cyclospora parasite that causes severe stomach sickness. CDC doctors pointed to an alarming increase in illnesses, and they say there could be a link between cases in Ohio, West Virginia, Kentucky, and Michigan, which has the most cases. Fast food giant Taco Bell has voluntarily removed some ingredients from select stores, but the CDC says there's no direct link.
7: Some doctors are recommending that you avoid bag lettuce altogether. Instead, you should opt, they say, for a whole head of lettuce and peel off the first three layers and then wash the remaining leaves individually. When it comes to fruits and vegetables, they say you should scrub them with a brush under running water, but they say the safest option is to cook your produce to at least 158 degrees.
2: That is CBS News correspondent Carter Evans. Keep your property looking nice. That is the message locally in Prince George's County, where local leaders are raising fines now for those who do not maintain their properties. WTOP's John Doman.
8: Councilmember Juanica Fisher says she was inspired by what she feels is indifference to what happens on some pieces of property, like where utility lines run through the Adelphi and Lewisdale area.
9: We have huge infractions, an entire unhoused population. The land, you know, the residents might think the land is the county. Under power lines, it's utility owned and sometimes maybe a private.
8: And Fisher says the $1,000 fines the county could issue weren't enough. But on Tuesday, the council voted to increase those fines by a lot.
9: The new fine, instead of $1,000, your first offense will be $2,000. And then if I come back the second day, the third day, I can fine you up to $5,000 a day and add that up.
8: That can add up to six figures in 1 month if the county's out there every day checking the property. In Largo, John Dome and WTOP News.
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37: We'll start with World Cup soccer action in the second semifinal from Atlanta. And could Argentina do it again? Another come-from-behind win? Lionel Messi with an assist, and it was a huge cross pass to Lautaro Martinez. He had the header for the game-winning goal. Argentina, yes, with another come-from-behind win to beat England 2-1. On Sunday, it will be Spain taking on Argentina in the World Cup final from MetLife Stadium in New Jersey. Over to women's soccer, in front of a crowd of 40,000 plus at New York City Field, Washington Spirit were beaten by Gotham FC 1-0. Spirit remain in second place at 8-3-3. And the Capitals announced the club's home opener for their regular season will be against the Pittsburgh Penguins coming up on Wednesday, October 7th at 7:30 at Capital One Arena. Will be the second time in the last four seasons that the Caps will host the Penguins. The NHL plans to release the entire season schedule on Thursday afternoon at 1 o'clock. Steve Dresner, WTOP Sports.
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2: Traffic and weather on WTOP.
3: Beltway construction, outer loop in Springfield as you come around from Braddock Road, going past 395 and 95, get way over to the right. That work extends over towards Van Dorn Street. They're also doing work on the ramp from northbound 95 to join the outer loop of the Beltway. And on that ramp, you only have one left lane open. Up ahead, the Beltway looks okay in both directions across the Wilson Bridge. There's outer loop work in Prince George's County going up past Joint Base Andrews. Left and center lanes blocked as you head past Allentown Road and Pennsylvania Avenue up towards Ritchie Marlboro Road. In Northeast, still have road work southbound on DC 295 south of Eastern Avenue, going down past Benning Road towards East Capitol Street. Stay over to the far right. I'm Robert Workman, your next traffic report in 10 minutes.
2: Over to Veronica for a look at that forecast. A hot one today. How long will that last?
4: Warm and muggy this Thursday morning with temperatures ranging between 70 and 78 degrees. It's going to be hot and humid today, 95 to 100 degrees your afternoon temperatures. Also at 105 for your heat indices throughout the area. After 5 p.m., there's a chance for some isolated thunderstorms. I think our highest chance for D.C. will be between 6 and 9 p.m. And also code orange air quality alert that's unhealthy for sensitive groups. I'm 7 News Chief Meteorologist Veronica Johnson in the First Alert Weather Center.
2: 79 degrees Gaithersburg, 83 Arlington, 81 Lenham. It's 82 degrees outside our WTOP studios this 2 a.m. hour. And coming right up next half hour for you on WTOP.
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2: Good Thursday morning, July 16th, 2026. We do indeed thank you for taking us along for the very early 2 a.m. hour. Glad you're in. Welcome. I'm Dean Lane. Andrew Alsbrooks is our producer. Our top story this morning on WTOP. Still no end in sight this morning. In the war with Iran, the U.S. has reimposed a naval blockade this week on Iran, launching a brand new wave of airstrikes after Tehran is said to have targeted ships moving through the Strait of Hormuz. Within the last 24 hours, there has been, we're told, a wave of U.S. airstrikes on Iran. ABC Chief International Correspondent James Longman has the latest from Dubai.
5: U.S. aircraft fired at an oil tanker that attempted to violate the U.S. blockade on Iranian ports. CENTCOM says the tanker ignored multiple warnings not to make port at Karg Island. That's the Iranian oil terminal on the Persian Gulf. The president has been briefed in the Situation Room on options to expand the war. President Trump has once again threatened to blow up Iranian infrastructure. The White House might be keen to project strength, but Iran is showing no signs of backing down.
2: U.S. oil reserves are under heavy pressure as the war in Iran is reignited.
7: The U.S. Strategic Petroleum Reserve, created as a backup in 1975, was designated to hold up to 1 billion barrels of crude. But now that emergency supply, it's dwindling. The Department of Energy saying the reserve now contains just 316.5 million barrels, the lowest level since 1983. This after frequent drawdowns during the war, including a reported 3 million barrels just last week.
2: News Nation correspondent Alicia Nives, 232 on WTOP. War between the U.S. and Iran has led to high oil and gas prices, and that's impacting airlines, especially right now.
8: United Airlines, in an SEC filing, signaled airfares will remain high for the remainder of the year. The airline says it spent $2.3 billion on fuel during this quarter alone, roughly 84% compared to the second quarter last year. United says it was able to cover half the increased fuel costs by raising airfares, saying passengers paid about 12% more per mile than a year ago. At the same time, United says passengers are not backing away from traveling, noting flights remain full across all booking classes. Michelle Franzen, ABC News.
2: WTOP at 2:33 Thursday morning. President Donald Trump is expected to raise new allegations of Chinese meddling in U.S. elections during a planned primetime speech tonight, Thursday night at 9 p.m. Sources tell CBS News this week the president will claim Beijing compromised voter data and that the CIA withheld information from him during his first term. The audience will include, we're told, top national security officials. The White House press secretary insists no one really knows exactly what Mr. Trump plans to say or will talk about, urging viewers instead to tune in and find out. It's 2:34 on WTOP. Two high-profile Senate confirmation hearings were held on Wednesday this week. One for President Trump's choice to become the next Attorney General, Todd Blanche. Another for his nominee to become Director of National Intelligence, Jay Clayton. Let's get more details now from WTOP Capitol Hill correspondent Mitchell Miller on this Thursday morning, today on the Hill.
9: The ranking Democrat on the Senate Judiciary Committee, Dick Durbin, suggested that Todd Blanche was more concerned about President Trump than the sexual assault victims of Jeffrey Epstein, and he pressed Blanche to meet with them.
14: I have never said I will not meet with survivors.
17: Will you meet with these 10 survivors? I'm asking you on the record.
14: If they have lawyers, as you know, I'm prohibited from meeting directly with them. I have met with counsel for survivors.
9: During the Senate Intelligence Committee confirmation hearing for DNI nominee Jay Clayton, Georgia Senator John Ossoff seemed incredulous that Clayton knew little about the former DNI Tulsi Gabbard getting involved in reviewing 2020 election results in his state.
18: I had not thought about it until you brought it to my attention yesterday.
19: Your answers lack credibility. You're being evasive and you're not being candid or forthright. And everybody across the country is going to watch this and know that.
9: On Capitol Hill, Mitchell Miller, WTOP News.
2: 2:35 on WTOP Thursday morning. The Department of Homeland Security paused ICE and agent traffic stops, as we reported, after two deadly encounters recently within days. Both victims were not the intended targets in either incident, but we have since learned those traffic stops are back on this morning. ABC's Victor Akendo reports this morning from Maine, where the latest incident took place.
20: Just 24 hours after ICE ordered a pause to most traffic stops after ICE agents killed two drivers, one in Maine, another in Texas, President Trump is reversing course. A source tells ABC News the president overturned the order, posting, "We cannot give up one of ICE's most important and effective crime-fighting tools, the traffic stop," telling ICE to be judicious, fair, and smart, and go back and do your very important job.
2: Former President Joe Biden has announced this week that he'll apparently be releasing a book later this year.
21: Biden talks about his decision to not run for re-election, among other topics, in a new memoir. The book is called Promise Me America, and Biden released a video to accompany his announcement.
22: It's about the challenge we face as a nation, about the decisions I made, and why I made them. Leading the country through COVID, rebuilding our economy, and restoring our democracy after the attack on January 6th. expanding our nation's longest war in Afghanistan, strengthening NATO, and supporting Ukraine. It's about why I chose to run for re-election and why I chose to step aside.
21: Promise Me America will be released November 17th. Donna Water, Washington.
2: A Thursday morning, July 16th. We do indeed thank you for taking us along for the early 2 a.m. hour ride. Glad you're in. It's 2:37 now. We'll update traffic and weather for you in just a minute. Meantime, if you're just joining us, welcome in for the ride. A recap now of some of the top stories we're following Thursday morning this early hour on WTOP for you.
0: ABC News, I'm Mike Dubusky. President Trump is set to give a primetime address about supposed new information related to the 2020 election. The speech is already raising alarm among Democrats who fear the White House may be trying to cast doubt on the legitimacy of elections ahead of the midterms. Rain continues to pummel Texas, with Governor Greg Abbott saying crews have already rescued dozens of people caught in the rising water.
1: Our primary focus right now and throughout the remainder of this torrential rain is saving lives.
0: An alert remains in effect across central Texas as multiple rounds of heavy rain continue to produce a significant flash flooding threat. A similar message from Premier Doug Ford in Canada, where hundreds of wildfires are burning.
3: I promise that our government will continue to do everything we can to protect people and communities across Ontario.
0: Those fires have sparked air quality alerts across several states, expected to last into the weekend. This is ABC News.
2: Thursday morning, July 16th. Welcome in. Glad you're with us. Time now on WTOP, to be exact, 2:38. Traffic and weather on the 8th. Over to Robert Workman this morning in the WTOP Traffic Center.
23: Delay construction, Prince George's County, outer loop going up past Joint Base Andrews. Left and center lanes blocked from before Allentown Road up past Pennsylvania Avenue, pretty much all the way up to Ritchie Marlborough Road. Just one right lane open through there. Inner loop looks good from Greenbelt down through Landover and over towards Oxon Hill and the Wilson Bridge. Chesapeake Bay Bridge, eastbound span closed overnight for construction. One lane of traffic gets by each way, sharing the westbound span. Northeast road work southbound on DC 295 south of Eastern Avenue. Stay to the right down past Benning Road towards East Capitol Street. Anacostia and Potomac River bridges running without incident. I'm Robert Workman, your next traffic report in 10 minutes.
2: 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Here now, 7 News First Alert Chief Meteorologist Veronica Johnson. We know it's going to be hot, but what we need to know is how long it's going to last.
4: All right. Today we've got higher temperatures and also more haze expected, and also getting thrown in for the afternoon after 5 o'clock. Chance for an isolated thunderstorm that'll continue through the afternoon and even just past midnight. Now, temperatures this morning are ranging between 70 and 78 degrees. It is muggy out there. We'll have partly cloudy skies later, with temperatures topping out 95 to 100 degrees. It'll feel like we're up around 105. I'm 7 News Chief Meteorologist Ron Johnson in the First Alert Weather Center.
2: It is hot out, not warm, hot. 82 degrees in Reston, 80. Bethesda, 85 on the National Mall, 82. Outside the WTOP studios, where the time now on your Thursday morning is 2:40. On WTOP, of course, we bring you money news at 10 and 40. 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
24: Some more residential housing could be coming to the area around Suitland Metro Station. The Washington Business Journal reports the planning board for Prince George's County is expected to vote on the three-building project next week. Is Clarendon about to lose its Lululemon store? Arlington Now reports the space is listed as available soon on a retail leasing website. A winning Wednesday for the major stock averages. The Dow Jones Industrial Average gained 150 points. The S&P 500 added 28. The NASDAQ climbed 162 points. And coming up Thursday, where are consumers shopping and how are retailers looking these days? We get the latest on retail sales in the morning. John Werdock, WTOP News.
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2: More drones are coming locally to Montgomery County. County's Police Department says it is expanding its drone program now with a new fleet of faster drones designed to reach emergency scenes much more quickly. County leaders unveiling the upgraded system just this week, calling it a major enhancement to public safety operations. Elia Griffin with Bethesda Now is following the story, joining us this morning.
27: The Montgomery County Police Department first launched their drone first responder program in 2023. They built it out in different areas of the county. So in downtown Silver Spring, Wheaton, downtown Bethesda, Gaithersburg, and Montgomery Village areas. They're used to respond to 911 calls when officers deem it might be necessary to have extra eyes in the sky to help them look for a suspect or follow someone or something that they might want to get more information about.
5: And now the department is bringing in more drones.
27: It's more than doubling the number of drones that the county has. Previously, there were 4 drones being used by the county police department, and now there are a total of 12 in the fleet. These drones are also more sophisticated than the previous ones. They're lighter in weight, and they're a bit faster as well.
5: Police departments everywhere have struggles with staffing. There are staffing shortages in Montgomery County and other police departments around the area. Does the police department in Montgomery County say that drones help reduce the workload for officers, or are drones just another tool for officers to use in their workload that they currently have?
27: The police department has definitely said that the drones are helpful because a lot of times they can send a drone to a call for service and it can check out the situation. It may find out that there might not be a need for an officer to be dispatched to an incident. And so that could save sending an officer to an incident that might pull them away from something else. And so they've said that that's definitely been helpful with their staffing shortages. The police chief actually shared a statistic. Since 2023, the police drones have responded to more than 5,000 911 calls. That's a lot.
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2: World Cup final is set this morning. Defending champion Argentina will face Spain on Sunday this weekend in New Jersey, setting up a showdown between two of the sport's biggest powers. Argentina has been the tournament's highest scoring team and is looking to win back-to-back World Cups. This morning, Yahoo Sports contributing writer Stephen Goff and WTOP's sports reporter Steve Dressner discuss with Nick Iannelli.
16: It was an extraordinary theater again from Argentina, which has somehow found a way match after match in the knockout stage to get through. They defied the odds and come from behind and just found ways, willed their way to victories led by Lionel Messi.
28: Steven, give us some perspective. You've covered soccer for over 30 years. You've been to Olympics and just covered some of the great games. It's pretty impressive. I'm seeing on social media, Ovi is in Russia cheering for, apparently he's a Messi fan. I'm seeing on X also, baseball players are cheering during this. Give us a little perspective on how actually good this Argentina team is.
16: They are exciting. They are flawed, for sure. They should have been out of this tournament, if not today, then in the past few games. You know, I don't think this team is as good as the one 4 years ago that won the championship in Qatar, but they're finding ways. They show character and resolve. They have the best player, the greatest player of all time in Messi. And today was just another epic match in front of a, you know, an extraordinary crowd led by the Argentine fans who are like no other in any sport anywhere in the world.
28: Take us forward now to Sunday. What kind of matchup is this, Spain against Argentina?
16: Yeah, this will be a fascinating one. I mean, Spain, the way they play, it's hard for opponents to unlock their defense and really create opportunities. They control the game. They control the ball. They did that against France in the semifinal yesterday. Argentina is going to want to be on the attack constantly. It's what they do best. You know, Spain will go in as the favorite. They haven't lost in more than 2 years in any competition. But there's this guy, Messi, and there's this Argentina team that believes and never gives up. And just seems to find the magic when they need it late in matches.
2: So you're talking about Lionel Messi there. You think that all eyes are going to be on him? The spotlight's going to be on him during this matchup?
16: Well, certainly. I mean, Messi's the greatest star we've seen in this generation and perhaps of all time. This is, we assume, his last World Cup at age 39. He's been extraordinary, and he might be the best player in this tournament at this advanced age for a professional player. So, yeah, if anyone's going to do it in an individual way, it's certainly going to be Messi.
2: What do you think? Do you have a prediction for who wins?
16: I give Spain the slight edge. I think when it comes right down to it, Spain's collective effort will prevail. But yeah, I wouldn't count out Argentina by any means.
2: 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Traffic and weather on WTLP.
23: Virginia Road Works southbound on I-95, beginning south of Lorton Road, heading across the Occoquan River. Traffic gets by single file to the right, down past 123. Northbound, only a single left lane is open through that work zone, coming up out of Stafford County from Courthouse Road past 610. Beyond there, your lanes are all open up to Springfield. There is road work on the ramp from northbound 95 to join the outer loop of the Beltway. Stay to the left on that ramp. On the outer loop going through the Springfield interchange, only one right lane is available through that work zone. And north on 395 from the Beltway up towards Edsel Road. Stay to the far right as you head past the bridge inspection team. 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I'm Robert Workman. Your next traffic report in 10 minutes.
4: All right, today we've got higher temperatures and also more haze expected, and also getting thrown in for the afternoon after 5 o'clock, chance for an isolated thunderstorm that'll continue through the afternoon and even just past midnight. Now, temperatures this morning are ranging between 70 and 78 degrees. It is muggy out there. We'll have partly cloudy skies later, with temperatures topping out 95 to 100 degrees. It'll feel like we're up around 105. I'm 7 News Chief Meteorologist Veronica Johnson in the First Alert Weather Center.
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15: News happens here.
2: Defense Secretary Pete Hegseth says U.S. troops will soon undergo testosterone testing.
9: In a video posted on social media, Hegseth says testosterone deficiency tests are necessary to allow service members to operate at their absolute best.
14: Under the supervision of our world-class medical professionals, warfighters age 30 and older are going to be tested annually as part of their periodic health assessment. It's a health assessment that happens every year. We're just adding this.
9: Hegseth mentions troops, but it appears he's talking only about testing men in uniform for hormone irregularities.
14: As we know, the modern battlefield is brutal and unrelenting. It requires and demands maximum psychological and mental readiness.
9: In the House, Pennsylvania Democrat Chrissy Houlihan, an Air Force veteran, hopes men and women will be tested, saying the announcement proves Hegseth takes direction from the far corners of the manosphere. Ed Donahue, Washington.
2: A new museum here at home beneath the Lincoln Memorial is apparently facing technical problems just weeks after opening to the public. This exhibit, which is part of America's 250th birthday celebration, displays rare historical documents, including copies of the Emancipation Proclamation and the 13th Amendment signed by President Abraham Lincoln. CityCast DC reporter Emma Huber this morning tells WTOP some National Park Service employees have raised concerns recently about conditions inside the exhibit that could put historical documents at risk.
0: I talked to three Park Service officials familiar and reviewed some internal communications and found that it repeatedly overnight was reaching above 80 degrees, which is well above the ideal temperature for documents like these. For reference, the National Archives keeps its documents, its most rare documents, at 67 degrees. And I talked to some preservationists that said, like, really 75 is about as high as you want really valuable documents like these getting.
2: Uber also says this morning employees have reported other issues, apparently, including a power outage that canceled tours, a shattered glass door, and parts of the museum security system that is not working properly. Stay tuned. A Virginia judge dismissing one of two lawsuits challenging the state's proposed reproductive rights constitutional amendment. That amendment would add protections for abortion access, fertility treatments, and contraception to the state constitution if it is approved by voters in November. WTOP Scott Gelman this morning.
1: Essentially, the argument was saying that the process that was used for the constitutional amendment to appear on the ballot wasn't followed because the House of Delegates clerk did not send copies of it to circuit court clerks all across the state. Now, if that sounds familiar, it's because it's a similar argument that was used in the redistricting referendum case that Virginia Supreme Court ultimately weighed in on. But here, lawyers for that clerk said that people get information through the news, arguing that there's information so readily available that requiring that it be sent to the circuit court clerk for distribution is really an antiquated approach.
2: WTOP's Scott Gelman this Thursday morning. Turning the page, a new trial date has now been set, we hear, for the man accused of sexually abusing his former stepdaughter for years before her disappearance more than a decade ago. That this morning from WTOP's Neil Augenstein.
3: Trial was set to begin next week for James Branton. Spotsylvania County prosecutors say he sexually abused Caitlin Akins between 2006 and 2011. When he was indicted earlier this year, prosecutors told the judge that history provided a possible motive for Branton to kill Akins. With a sex abuse trial set to start next week, prosecutors and the defense told the judge they need more time to go through all the evidence. Trial's now set for September. Neil Augenstein, WTOP News.
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17: We'll start with World Cup soccer action. The second semifinal from Atlanta, down 1-0 late in the match. Argentina scored two goals in roughly a span of 6 minutes. Late in the match, Lionel Messi with a great cross pass to Lautaro Martinez with the game-winning header. Argentina came from behind to beat England 2-1. On Sunday, it will be Spain meeting Argentina in the World Cup final from MetLife Stadium in New Jersey. Over to women's soccer, in front of a record-setting crowd of over 42,000 at New York City Field, the Washington Spirit were shut out by Gotham FC 1-0. With the loss, the Spirit do remain in second place, but dropped to 8-3-3. And the Washington Capitals announced that the regular season home opener will be against the Pittsburgh Penguins on Wednesday, October 7th at 7:30 at Capital One Arena. The rest of the regular season NHL schedule will
28: will be released by the league Thursday afternoon at 1 o'clock. Steve Dresner, WTOP Sports.
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2: 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Good Thursday morning to Robert Workman in the WTOP Traffic Center.
22: Good morning, Dean. Looks like a crash in the work zone now in Springfield on the outer loop of the Beltway as you head past 95 and 395 near the point where all the lanes come back together on the way over towards Van Dorn Street. Reportedly a tractor trailer involved and along the left side. If you're on the Beltway coming around from Braddock Road and going past 95 and 395, those exits, stay over to the far right in order to get by. If you're coming off of northbound 95, your ramp is down to just a single left lane through there, and I think you're going to see some of those flashing lights as well. Watch for direction through there on the Beltway as you head over towards Van Dorn Street. Southbound on 95, congested in the work zone going across the Occoquan River. Only one right lane is open through there down to 123. 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I'm Robert Workman, your next traffic report in 10 minutes.
4: A muggy, warm start to your Thursday with temperatures between 70 and 78 degrees. Later today, we'll climb to 95 to 100 degrees. It'll feel like we're at 105. Hot, humid, and hazy, and a code orange air quality alert for today, and could see an isolated storm after 5 p.m. 7 News, Chief Meteorologist Veronica Johnson in the First Alert Weather Center.
2: 82 degrees in Washington at 2:59.
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2: Good Thursday morning, July 16th. I'm Dean Lane. Coming up on WTOP this morning, get ready for another day of intense heat and humidity, but how long will this last?
24: Six deaths in days is sparking a new road safety push in Prince George's County.
25: One loss of life is too many.
24: I'm Mike Murillo.
27: Maryland parents get a tax break for back to school. In Greenbelt, I'm Alan Etter.
2: New reports sheds light on how staffing shortages are making Maryland prisons more dangerous these days. 3 o'clock on WTOP.
13: From ABC News, I'm Mike Tabusky. Southern Texas is continuing to be lashed with torrential rain, which is falling on already saturated land and creating a flash flooding threat. Uvalde resident Jeremiah David Sanford says it's bad where he is, but it's worse north of San Antonio.
29: Obviously, it is flooding, but we're not in the same type of plane, so I'm not worried like as in a Kerrville situation of mass casualty and all of that good stuff. I think it's going to be more so the rebuilding.
13: Dozens of counties across Texas are under disaster declarations. Meanwhile, it's going to be another couple days of poor air quality for the Northeast and parts of the upper Midwest. Officials there are urging those with respiratory issues to stay inside if they can. It's all sparked by those Canadian wildfires. Premier Doug Ford speaking.
30: Our government will not spare a penny to keep people safe. Last year,
6: We added 100 new firefighting personnel, and this year we've added nearly 70 more.
7: That smoke is expected to blanket cities as far away as Washington, D.C., where President Trump is scheduled to deliver a primetime address at the White House tonight. The topic, supposedly new information about the 2020 election. Republican Senator John Thune speaking with ABC.
8: I don't know what he's going to say. Only thing I can tell you is we are focused on the 2026 election. At least I am, and I think most of my colleagues are.
7: Senate Minority Leader Chuck Schumer raising alarm about the speech, concerned it will cast doubt on the midterms.
10: Well, we're very worried about the White House. They know they can't win the election fair and square. They know the American people are against them. They know that the American people in the House and Senate are favoring our candidates. So we don't put it past them to try whatever they can, but we are prepared.
7: The Trump administration has leveled new 25% tariffs on Brazil with carve-outs for goods that can't be made in the U.S. like beef, coffee, and orange juice. It's the first new tariff from the White House since the Supreme Court struck down their tariff policies. 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
1: In 9 p.m., that's your highest chance around D.C. Metro. Keep in mind, again, these are just isolated storms. Not everyone will see the storms, but everyone will get the heat, humidity, and also the haze. We've got a code orange air quality alert that's unhealthy air for sensitive groups on this Thursday and could likely worsen for Friday, where we get into code red, unhealthy for everyone.
2: 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It's 3:03 Thursday morning on WTOP.
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2: So how are people dealing with this intense heat lately? WTOP's Jimmy Alexander wanted to find out, so he went under the Banneker Pool in Northwest D.C. The question.
4: I have my portable fan. I'm going to have a charger with it. It's hot as hell.
5: D.C. resident Lex Hollywood does have a portable fan plugged into her iPhone. She says at home she stays cool by
4: AC and fan,
5: which has turned down to 60 and on high.
6: I'm from Florida originally, so this actually makes me feel like I'm at home.
5: Birthday girl Katie Lawler does have some dealing with heat must-haves.
6: A Diet Coke and a lot of water. Maybe even an electrolyte.
5: How about something stronger?
6: Like an alcoholic beverage?
5: You said that. I didn't say that. You said that.
6: I don't think that's good for the heat. I think you got to stick to water.
5: You know, something fun on your birthday. I'm just going to tell you that right now.
6: I'm getting older. I got to be careful.
5: From Banneker Pool, Jimmy Alexander, WTOP News.
2: WTOP News time now, 3:04. Six people have been killed in two motorcycle crashes locally in Prince George's County just in the past few days. To that end, county and state leaders alike say the tragedies underscore the consequences of dangerous driving that's still out there. More on that from WTOP's Mike Murillo this morning.
7: The crashes happened days apart in Adelphi and along Route 301, leaving six people dead. As investigators work to determine exactly what happened, County Executive Aisha Braveboy says one thing is clear.
8: One crash is too many. One loss of life is too many.
7: She says the county's developing a Road to Zero action plan, which will focus on everything from roadway design to enforcement to education and technology. Prince George's County Police Chief George Nader says behind all of it is a desire to spare families from devastating news.
9: One of the worst things that officers have to do, whether it be a homicide or a fatal crash, is go to someone's home in the middle of the night and tell them that they will never see their young one again.
7: The plan's expected to be released later this fall as the county reminds you to slow down, put your phone down, and always buckle up when in the car. In Upper Marlboro, Mike Murillo, WTOP News.
2: In Bethesda, dangerous street takeovers are becoming a growing thing, a concern in Montgomery County these days. County leaders are considering new legislation on the table now aimed at cracking down on those types of gatherings where, as we've reported here on WTOP, drivers perform stunts, race through intersections, and draw large crowds. WTOP's Kate Ryan with the latest.
10: I know the pain of losing someone suddenly and violently on our roadways.
11: Mindy Baden, whose son Brett was hit by a car and killed in Montgomery County 6.5 years ago, supports the bill that would give county police more civil enforcement authority when it comes to street takeovers. John Seng with Safe Roads Maryland also supports the bill and suggested expanding the department.
12: The solution, however, is not fewer officers, but more outstanding officers.
11: Under the proposed legislation, coordinating or promoting takeovers would be prohibited, along with blocking roadways and taking part in high-risk maneuvers. A committee session on the bill is set for October 5th. Kate Ryan, WTOP News.
2: WTOP at 3:06. Turning to the medical page Thursday morning, Maryland health leaders are warning this morning of possible measles exposure after confirming 5 brand new cases they say linked to recent travel. The Maryland Department of Health says this morning the patients all traveled together to an area of the country experiencing an active measles outbreak. Anyone who was in the Carroll Hospital Center Emergency Department waiting room in Westminster this past Monday may have been exposed, according to health officials. People who were potentially exposed are being urged to monitor for any symptoms, including these cases. Maryland has now confirmed 9 measles cases so far this year locally. It's 3:07 on WTOP.
13: Up in the morning and out to school.
2: Just in time for back-to-school shopping, Maryland families are getting the tax break, as in some green. 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
3: Traffic and weather on the 8th. Have a good Thursday morning, this early hour, to Robert Workman in the WTOP Traffic Center.
8: Good morning, Dean. Tricky situation in Springfield on the outer loop of the Beltway as you head through the Springfield Interchange. They've been doing road work in the left and center lanes as you come over from Braddock Road heading towards Van Dorn Street. Stay over to the far right and you'll still get by. But now there's a crash in that work zone on the way over towards Van Dorn Street. And it's along the left side, which is mostly, it appears, going to affect the traffic coming off of the northbound 95 ramp to join the outer loop of the Beltway to go over towards Alexandria. Follow their direction. That's starting to back up a little bit on that ramp. We're letting traffic go through, cutting through the work zone early through there, but follow police direction. I think they're holding everybody up right now to reposition some of the equipment. They may let you get by over to the far left. At any rate, do what they say instead of what I say. North on 395, there's road work just across the Beltway going up towards Edsel Road. Bridge inspectors blocking the left and center lanes to far right on your way up towards Duke Street. 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I'm Robert Workman. Your next traffic report in 10 minutes.
3: Let's check that forecast with Veronica. We know it's going to be hot, but how long will it last this time around?
9: Dry conditions this morning, but awfully muggy. Temperatures between 70 and 78 degrees. You'll notice the haze just after sunrise and through the day today. We've got a code orange air quality alert that's unhealthy for sensitive groups. So hazy skies for today, more humidity and higher temperatures. Somewhere between 95 and 100 degrees our temperatures will top out. And there may be after 5 p.m. a isolated thunderstorm. I'm 7 News Chief Meteorologist Veronica Johnson in the First Alert Weather Center.
3: Around the region this morning, it's hot. 77 degrees. You know it's hot when that's the coolest temperature at 3 o'clock in the morning. It's 77 this check. Waldorf, 80. In Tyson's, 84. Lafond Plaza, 82. Outside the WTLP studios, this check of traffic and weather Thursday morning in the 3 a.m. hour brought to you this time around by Long Fence. 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On WTOP, we bring you money news, of course, at 10 and 40. Here's John Wardoff.
10: 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We got more encouraging news about inflation on Wednesday. Wholesale prices, those are the prices in the pipeline before hitting consumers, actually fell 0.3% last month, thanks to lower gas prices. The major stock averages notched wins Wednesday. The Dow Jones Industrial Average up 150 points. The S&P 500 added 28. And the NASDAQ was up 162 points. John Wardock, WTOP News.
3: Asian stocks mixed this 3 a.m. hour overseas, mainly lower as they have been all this overnight early morning. This check, the Shanghai down by better than 74 points. The Nikkei is down 1,916 points. The Hang Seng, the exception, up 328 and some change this morning.
11: When there's a big story in the DMV,
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3: Here at home, an investigation is underway into possible criminal conduct at a Western Maryland prison. This after another inmate killing has been reported. State police and corrections officials here say the case centers on 32-year-old Colin Wolfe. He was found dead, they say, inside the cell at Roxbury Correctional in Hagerstown. His death, the ninth homicide in Maryland prisons this year alone and the second at Roxbury in just weeks. In response, the warden and chief of security are out now. Nearly 20 officers face administrative charges here, and 8 medical staffers have been banned from facilities statewide. Justin Fenton is an investigative reporter for the Baltimore Banner.
16: We were doing a more in-depth reporting about the rash of killings in the state's prisons, which has been going on for a couple years now, and found that in this case, it appears as though the inmate, Colin Wolfe, he was dead for days. That's in spite of rules that say that guards are supposed to be doing checks every half hour. Someone had even done checks and written that he was fine. So the state told us that they have launched an investigation of this, as you said, with state police, but into potential criminal misconduct, and a whole slew of staffers are under investigation.
17: How was he discovered? Have they given any indication of what happened?
16: Yeah, we got a leaked document that indicated that when someone was doing rounds, they did ask to see him. They wanted him to sit up, and his cellmate said that he wouldn't assist them in rousing him. And so they entered the cell and realized he was dead. What we've been told, what the family has been told by investigators, is that partial decomposition had been setting in. So again, that means he was there for quite some time. That's not something that's supposed to happen.
18: Justin, explain for our listeners how bad this problem has gotten, and then enlighten us on if we're talking about inmate-on-inmate homicides here or what's happening.
16: Correct. These are mostly inmate-on-inmate homicides, though not all the cases have resulted in criminal charges yet. The investigations can take quite some time, even though it may seem like it's kind of a slam dunk. But yes, they're happening in cells. What we're being told by union officials and other observers is that there's a real critical staffing shortage that's causing shifts to go out very thin. Work isn't getting performed. They're not getting let out of the cells for recreation or programming. And there's a lot of pent-up frustrations. I can preview a story that we have coming later this week. We did a sample of dozens of other states just to see how we match up. And Maryland's inmate homicide problem is among the very worst in the entire country. So we'll have a whole story on later this week about some of the root causes of that trend and what's being done about it.
17: We mentioned that the warden's been fired and a number of people are being punished here. How do you staff a prison with that many people either out or under administrative sanction?
16: Yeah, I mean, I should clarify, the warden is retired is what they're saying, as well as the chief of security is no longer employed. They're doing investigations of these officers. But yeah, in general, these are facilities that already do have trouble staffing the shifts. We've got indications that they draft people to work overtime. People are working very long shifts. And even then, they're sort of collapsing some of the posts and saying, you know, we just can't fill these. So some officers might be responsible for overseeing large numbers of inmates, and union officials say that's simply not tenable. That's why we're seeing the increase in assaults among inmates, but also on staff themselves.
18: Justin, can you give us some understanding and for our listeners about what type of criminals we're talking about are here at the Roxbury Correctional Institution? Because wasn't Roxbury where everybody from Supermax, when the state shut that down, went to?
16: That's a good question. Roxbury is a medium security facility. I'm not sure about where the inmates came from, but right. In general, we sort of looked up the background of all the inmate victims and the inmate suspects that have been charged, and it was a wide range. I mean, one of the things the prison system told us was that because of sentencing reform, there's fewer people being held, and those who are being held are in for more violent sentences. But some of the people who were killed were serving time for like indecent exposure, for second degree assault, for burglary, for drugs. It is not simply murderers committing violence against other murderers. There's a wide range of reasons people are in there, and it wasn't simple to just say this is why this is happening. One of the things I should note, I think I left out, was that we have been told that there's been a rise in synthetic drugs being smuggled in. This is a national thing, but there's saying that, you know, they're having a tough time curtailing that, and it is causing people to sort of act out.
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8: Accident cleanup continues on the outer loop of the Beltway just past the Springfield interchange in the work zone on the way over towards Van Dorn Street. Most affected by this is going to be traffic coming off of northbound I-95 to join the Beltway heading over towards Alexandria. That traffic appears to be at a standstill at the moment. If you're coming around the outer loop from Annandale going down past 395 and 95, you'll get by the work zone single file to the right and continue past the accident scene on the way to Alexandria. Up ahead for you on the outer loop of the Beltway in Maryland, construction near Joint Base Andrews blocks the left and center lanes. Only one right lane open from Allentown Road up past Pennsylvania Avenue. 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I'm Robert Workman, your next traffic report in 10 minutes.
9: Dry conditions this morning, but awfully muggy. Temperatures between 70 and 78 degrees. You'll notice the haze just after sunrise and through the day today. We've got a code orange air quality alert that's unhealthy for sensitive groups. So hazy skies for today, more humidity and higher temperatures. Somewhere between 95 and 100 degrees, our temperatures will top out. And there may be, after 5 p.m., a isolated thunderstorm. I'm 7 News Chief Meteorologist Veronica Johnson in the First Alert Weather Center.
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3: Two people have critical injuries this morning after a shooting inside of a grocery store outside of Houston happened on Wednesday.
21: Patrick Young was inside the Kroger grocery store when all of a sudden there was gunfire.
22: There was a pause and then I heard pop, pop, pop. And by that time, everyone was running. I left my medication and I just ran.
21: He says he ran out yelling at customers, pulling into the parking lot to drive away because he thought there was an active shooter. Law enforcement finding two victims critically injured. They believe one of the two was the shooter and that it was a dispute between the victim and suspect and that nobody else was injured. Alex Stone, EBC News.
3: The Trump administration facing backlash this week in Philadelphia after replacing slavery exhibits at George Washington's historic home. Philadelphia's mayor, Sherelle L. Parker, said the overnight the federal government removed panels in the dark that detailed the lives of nine different enslaved people who lived there in the 1790s. City leaders called the move a whitewash of history, while federal officials insist this morning the new displays still acknowledge slavery but emphasize America's achievements. The change follows a Trump executive order directing historic sites to avoid what he calls divisive narratives, quote-unquote. Now, the city of Philadelphia here had sued, apparently, the federal government over the removal of information previously included in the panels, arguing the government must consult with the city before making changes to the site. Stay tuned. Concerns are growing this morning over a new exhibit beneath the Lincoln Memorial locally. The museum, which opened as part of America's 250th birthday celebration, as we reported here on WTOP, is showcasing rare historical documents. But National Park Service employees say temperatures are a concern inside the display case. They have repeatedly climbed above recommended preservation levels. CityCast DC reporter Emma Huber this morning says preservation experts warn that excessive heat on a regular basis could damage those documents.
0: You could face molds depending on what the humidity levels are like. We know when it gets hotter, humidity is more likely to be an issue. The paper could yellow, become embrittled. And one thing that I didn't think of that this preservationist brought up was that the hotter it gets, the more likely pests are to be attracted to the area and potentially even eat away at that valuable old paper.
3: The overnight temperatures inside the exhibit have repeatedly, we're told, climbed above 80 degrees. The recommended temperature, in case you didn't know, for preserving historic documents is 67 degrees. That's a big difference. A runway at BWR Marshall Airport shutting down locally for nearly 3 months, we're told, as crews begin an $84 million rehabilitation project. The Banner reports this week it will start 1 week from now. The runway will be closed while workers repave the nearly 2 mile stretch and upgrade the lighting systems throughout the area. Despite the work, airport leaders say this morning they do not expect significant disruptions because of this to flight operations or travel schedules. The Fairfax County Police Department is employing new technology now to better serve the community. As WTOP's Luke Lukert this morning Thursday takes a look at a new pilot program underway with a police body camera that can translate languages in real time.
1: Hello, my name is Sergeant Brandolino with the Fairfax County Police Department. How can I help you today?
2: Salam, mera naam Sergeant Brandolino hai, aur main Fairfax County Police Department se hoon.
23: That is Fairfax County Police Sergeant Evan Brandolino demonstrating the Axon 4 body camera translating in Urdu. It's in use in four of the county's eight districts. The
1: camera is filling a critical gap when officers are first on scene of an emergency and they're trying to get, you know, a suspect description, direction of travel, those key pieces of information.
23: The Axon 4 can translate up to 57 languages in real time for officers like Ingrid Palencia. It's a real asset.
24: Well, it's certainly saving officers time on having to call language line or having to call an interpreter to come to a scene of a call. By the click of a button, they can translate.
23: In Fairfax County, Luke Luger, WTOP News.
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29: We'll start with World Cup soccer action in the second semifinal from Atlanta. And could Argentina do it again? Another come from behind win. Lionel Messi with an assist, and it was a huge cross pass to Lautaro Martinez. He had the header for the game winning goal. Argentina, yes, with another come from behind win to beat England 2-1. On Sunday, it will be Spain Spain taking on Argentina in the World Cup final from MetLife Stadium in New Jersey. Over to women's soccer, in front of a crowd of 40,000 plus at New York City Field, Washington Spirit were beaten by Gotham FC 1-0. Spirit remain in second place at 8-3-3. And the Capitals announced the club's home opener for their regular season will be against the Pittsburgh Penguins coming up on Wednesday, October 7th at 7:30 at Capital One Arena. It will be the second time in the last four seasons that the Caps will host the Penguins. The NHL plans to release the entire season schedule on Thursday afternoon at 1 o'clock. Steve Drisner, WTOP Sports.
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3: Traffic and weather on WTOP.
8: Construction continues northbound on I-95 in Stafford County between Courthouse Road and 610. Stay over to the far left to get by. Up in Springfield, your through lanes are open, but there is road work up on 395 as you cross the beltway going up towards Edsel Road. Stay over to the right. Also be alert if you're taking the ramp from northbound I-95 to the outer loop of the beltway. There was a crash at the very bottom of that ramp just before you merge onto the beltway, and traffic was held up on that ramp for a few minutes. You are being steered through now under police direction onto the beltway. There's also road work on the outer loop in that Springfield interchange as you come over from Annandale past 95 and 395. You get by single file to the right. I'm Robert Workman, your next traffic report in 10 minutes.
9: Our latest heat wave continues. Today going to be the hottest. Today is the day the heat peaks, with temperatures this morning in the lower to upper 70s. For later today, mid 90s for northwestern zones, up to 100 degrees right in D.C. Expect hazy skies, humid conditions, and a chance of thunderstorms after 5 p.m. Right now, Friday expected to be around 95 degrees and 90 for Saturday and Sunday. We've got the highest chance of storms on Saturday. I'm 7 News Chief Meteorologist Veronica Johnson in the First Alert Weather Center.
3: We're at 76 degrees Germantown this 3 a.m. hour on Thursday morning, July 16th. That is the coolest spots, 82 Annandale, 80 DuPont Circle. We're down to 81 outside the WTOP studios this check.
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3: A Thursday morning, July 16th, 2026. We do indeed thank you for taking us along for the early 3 a.m. hour Thursday morning ride. Glad you're in. Welcome. I'm Dean Lane. Andrew Alsbrooks is our producer and our top story this morning. An update now on the war. Still no end sight in the war with Iran this hour. The U.S. has reimposed, we're told, a naval blockade on Iran, launching recently a new wave of airstrikes after Tehran apparently targeted ships moving through the Strait of Hormuz. Within the last 24 hours, a U.S. aircraft fired on an oil tanker that attempted to break the blockade. Tehran retaliated, we're told, with missile and drones, and the fire there targeting Bahrain and Kuwait. The latest fighting comes after an interim agreement had temporarily reduced the fighting, with both sides holding talks on Iran's nuclear program. Those negotiations have now stalled, as we hear from News Nation correspondent Corey Smith this morning.
14: Hours after reinstituting that U.S. naval blockade in the Strait of Hormuz, the president showed his hand a little bit, saying in an interview the U.S. would continue to strike Iran in the coming days. But he hinted U.S. forces may also set their sights beyond the Strait of Hormuz.
15: Next week, it gets really bad for them, because next week comes the power plants. Next week comes the bridges. We're going to knock out all their power plants. We're going to knock out all their bridges unless they get to the table and negotiate.
14: We've heard President Trump make those threats before, but we're still waiting for clarification from the White House on whether it applies to civilian infrastructure in Iran.
3: Again, News Nation correspondent Corey Smith this morning on WTLP at 3:32. President Trump on another front, reversing this week a temporary suspension of most ICE traffic stops, saying the tactic remains a key part of this administration's immigration enforcement policy. On social media this week, President Trump called the traffic stops one of the ICE's most important and effective crime-fighting tools on the table. The move comes a day after the administration had announced a pause following two deadly shootings in a matter of days involving ICE agents during traffic stops both in Texas and Maine. CBS correspondent Lilia Luciano.
0: There's a makeshift memorial in Biddeford, Maine, honoring 25-year-old John Sebastian Duran Guerrero, who was fatally shot by ICE while in his car on Monday. DHS says it was conducting an operation, but law enforcement sources say Guerrero was not the intended target of the agency's surveillance. Meanwhile, yesterday in Florida, there was a third deadly incident involving ICE in a week. Officials say a person ran away from immigration authorities and was hit by a tractor trailer. And in Houston, Harris County District Attorney Sean Tehr is investigating the deadly shooting of 52-year-old Lorenzo Salgado Araujo by ICE last week.
3: CBS News correspondent Lilia Luciano Thursday morning, where the time now is 3:33. In other news, the presidential pick for U.S. Attorney General Todd Blanche, Mr. Trump's one-time personal attorney, was grilled in the hot seat on Capitol Hill Wednesday this week by Democrats and Republicans alike. A senior political correspondent, Rachel Scott, is covering.
16: Republican Senator John Cornyn asking Blanche about the DOJ's $1.8 billion weaponization fund.
17: I believe you have said that the weaponization fund is a moot issue. Is that your position?
18: Yes, it is a moot issue, meaning there is no weaponization fund. The weaponization fund is dead. It's not moving forward.
16: But Cornyn noting neither Blanche nor Trump will put that in writing.
19: But you're still undecided at this point.
17: Correct.
16: Telling me he's not sold on Blanche.
3: President Trump is expected to raise new allegations of Chinese meddling in the U.S. elections during prime time, a speech tonight, Thursday night at 9 p.m. Sources telling CBS News this morning the president will claim Beijing compromised voter data and that the CIA withheld information from him during his first term. The audience, we're told, will include top national security officials. The White House press secretary insists, though no one really knows exactly what Mr. Trump's going to talk about, saying that they are urging viewers to tune in and check it out for themselves. On another front, former President Joe Biden is releasing a brand new memoir later this year, we're told this week. The book, titled Promise Me America, is set for publication in November and will cover major events from his presidency, including the economy, his decision to seek re-election, and ultimately his decision to leave the race. Mr. Biden says the memoir will explain the choices he made and the challenges he had for the country that they faced during his time in office. WTLP at 3:35. In health news, an update now we bring you on the outbreak of that foodborne illness. Public health experts say this morning more than 1,600 cases have been confirmed, thousands more suspected in more than 30 different states. Michigan has reported the largest number of illnesses to date. Investigators in the case are looking at lettuce and salad greens as possible sources, as we hear from ABC News correspondent Sam Champion Thursday morning.
20: Cyclosporiasis is a parasitic intestinal illness that causes fatigue, fever, and uncomfortable explosive stomach upset. Cases of the parasite have been reported from New York to California, but the most cases are in Michigan, where investigators suspect lettuce may be behind the outbreak.
21: I had eaten a salad out at a restaurant.
20: Michigan mom Galen Sekulich first started feeling nausea symptoms on Father's Day.
21: I also had terrible night sweats for like 10 days.
20: While the source of this particular outbreak is still being investigated, experts say washing and cooking your produce can help protect you.
22: As far as the investigation, while the FDA and the CDC are reportedly involved, it is mostly state health departments which have their people on the scene conducting the bulk of the investigating, trying to figure out where this is all coming from.
3: WTLP at 3:36. Good morning.
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3: Good Thursday morning, July 16th. Thanks for taking the early 3 a.m. hour ride with us. Well, it's 3:37 now. We'll update your traffic and weather scene in just 1 minute. Meantime, if you're just joining us, welcome in. A recap now of some of the top stories we're following for you as you rise with us this Thursday on WTOP.
1: ABC News, I'm Mike Dubusky. Sirens heard in Bahrain and Kuwait as officials there say Iran fired retaliatory strikes for the barrage of U.S. attacks it's faced in the last day. ABC's Karen Travers says President Trump is escalating the rhetoric.
2: We heard from the president in an interview that he did with Fox News, a president again putting that threat on the table to go after infrastructure in Iran, saying if Iran does not make a deal, he could potentially target bridges and power plants in that country. It's a threat we've heard from him in the past. He has said this repeatedly, but notable that this comes as the United States has, of course, escalated the strikes against Iran over the past week.
1: Several big confirmation hearings on Capitol Hill today, with Acting Attorney General Todd Blanche facing questions over the Anti-Weaponization Fund and the Epstein files. Elsewhere, lawmakers grilled Jay Clayton, the president's pick to be Director of National Intelligence, and Erica Schwartz, the nominee to head the CDC. This is ABC News.
3: Have a good Thursday morning, July 16th, 3:38 the time on WTOP. Traffic and weather on the 8th, and good morning Thursday to Robert Workman at the WTOP Traffic Center.
8: Good morning, Dean. A tricky situation in Springfield, in the Springfield interchange on the outer loop of the Beltway. There have been construction barrels in the roadway as you head past the 395 and 95 ramps along the left side overnight. Traffic getting by single file to the right. There was also road work on the ramp from northbound 95 to join the outer loop of the Beltway. That traffic had to get by over to the left. Then there was a crash, and that's still being worked on, in the work zone near the point where the traffic coming off of the 95 ramp joins the outer loop of the Beltway. Follow direction now. You won't have a clear straight path to get onto the Beltway, but under police direction, you will be able to access 495 heading over towards Alexandria. Over on the Maryland side of the Wilson Bridge, there's also road work up ahead on the outer loop near Joint Base Andrews. Only a single right lane is open through there. It's not nearly as confusing, though. 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I'm Robert Workman, your next traffic report in 10 minutes.
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9: Warm and muggy this Thursday morning with temperatures ranging between 70 and 78 degrees. It's going to be hot and humid today, 95 to 100 degrees your afternoon temperatures. Also at 105 for your heat indice throughout the area. After 5 p.m., there's a chance for some isolated thunderstorms. I think our highest chance for D.C. will be between 6 and 9 p.m. And also code orange air quality alert that's unhealthy for sensitive groups. I'm 7 News Chief Meteorologist Veronica Johnson in the First Alert Weather Center.
3: And around the region, checking the temps as you rise with us this early 3 a.m. over Thursday morning. It's not just warm, it's hot, folks. We are at 78 degrees, the coolest spot in Columbia this morning. It's 84 in Penn Quarter, 81 Alexandria, 81 outside the WTOP studios. Where the time now on WTOP is 3:40. 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
27: A riverfront office building in the Old Town North part of Alexandria is getting a new owner. The Washington Business Journal says 11 Canal Center Plaza sold for $9 million at auction. No word on the buyer. Another building in the area is going up for auction next month. McDonald's is rolling out something new to go with all the chicken on its menu. Starting next week, you'll be able to dunk your chicken in Caesar sauce. This is only for a limited time. Stocks racked up gains at the closing bell Wednesday. The Dow Jones Industrial Average rose 150 points. The S&P 500 added 27. The NASDAQ climbed 162. Coming up Thursday, we get news on the labor market thanks to an update on jobless claims. John Werdock, WTOP News.
3: Overseas, check this 3 a.m. hour of the Asian stock markets, mixed as they have been all this morning long. The Shanghai is down this check by 73 and some change. The Nikkei is off by 1,916 points. The Hang Seng, the exception, up by 356. Good morning. Welcome in. Glad you're with us here at WTOP.
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0: A new exhibit beneath the Lincoln Memorial facing technical problems this morning that could put some historical documents at risk. This exhibit, which opened last month as part of the America 250th, features rare copies of the Emancipation Proclamation and the 13th Amendment signed by President Abraham Lincoln. The National Park Service employees say temps inside the display case have actually repeatedly climbed up above the recommended preservation levels. This morning, Emma Huber, reporter at CityCast DC, joining Sean and Ab with more on some of the problems that the museum is looking at right now.
1: So I asked the Park Service about the hottest temperature that it's reached, and they actually didn't answer my question. But I talked to three Park Service officials familiar and reviewed some internal communications and found that it repeatedly overnight was reaching above 80 degrees, which is well above the ideal temperature for documents like these. For reference, the National Archives keeps its documents, its most rare documents, at 67 degrees. And I talked to some preservationists that said, like, really 75 is about as high as you want really valuable documents like these getting.
2: It sounds like, Emma, this should have been something someone thought about ahead of time. So what is the biggest risk to these documents in that heat?
1: Absolutely. So I'm no expert on this. So I sat down with a historical preservationist to talk to me a little bit about this. And I mean, there's a lot of risks. You could face molds depending on what the humidity levels are like. We know when it gets hotter, humidity is more likely to be an issue. The paper could yellow, become embrittled. And one thing that I didn't think of that this preservationist brought up was that the hotter it gets, the more likely pests are to be attracted to the area and potentially even eat away at that valuable old paper.
3: You mentioned it was a little bit of digging to try to get some answers on this. Has the National Park Service said anything in response?
1: Yes, the National Park Service did respond to me. I sent them a list of about a dozen questions. They didn't answer my questions specifically, but they gave me a general statement saying that staff there are actively monitoring the environmental conditions of the exhibit and are managing the space to ensure that the documents are cared for. But like I said, they didn't answer any of my questions about, hey, I'm hearing that it's reaching over 80 degrees, or even my question about why there was a fan set up pointed towards the display.
2: Emma, beyond the preservation concerns, what else have you been hearing about security and maintenance problems there underneath the Lincoln Memorial?
1: Right. Absolutely. The potential danger to these historic documents is what's been grabbing most people's attention. But as I was talking to these National Park Service employees, they raised some other concerns. There was a power outage over the weekend that resulted in a fair amount of tours of the museum getting canceled. A glass door shattered after a collision with a visitor's automated wheelchair. And also, there's kind of a security mechanism when you enter the museum that is supposed to prevent multiple sets of doors from unlocking at the same time, just to kind of protect the visitors inside the museum and the exhibit. And I've heard from multiple Park Service officials that that security mechanism is not working.
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0: The world of sports, a stunner at the World Cup this week. Defending champion Argentina rallying to beat England 2-1 to reach Sunday's World Cup final, trailing 1-0 going into the last 5 minutes of regulation time. Enzo Fernandez and substitute Lautaro Martinez scored for Argentina. England's Anthony Gordon struck first, but Lionel Messi's side refused to fold. Argentina now heads to the East Rutherford area to face Spain for that trophy. DC United and WTOP Sports Director Emeritus this morning, Dave Johnson, joining Sean and Ann.
9: We need to mention the name Lionel Messi. Again, the smallest guy on the field comes up at the biggest moments. And it really feels like this World Cup is not over until Messi says it over. He is 39 years old. He is a special, special generational player. And that's why it doesn't matter if you're a soccer fan, if you're a sports fan, if you appreciate icons like Michael Jordan or go right down the list. This is why he sells out wherever he goes when it's not a World Cup game, because he clearly had influence in that comeback. You know, I was with DC United legend Jaime Moreno. We were watching the game together, and he said before the game, made a comment that he feels like Messi has been pacing himself through this tournament to secure his second straight World Cup title, because that was always the knock on Messi. Well, he's the greatest player, but he's never won a World Cup until 2022. And, you know, in 2006, I did English radio for the World Cup, and I called his first ever World Cup goal in a game against a time. It was Serbia and Montenegro. And I certainly didn't think in 2006 we'd still be talking about him in 2026.
3: Let's talk about the England side of this, because heartbreak for the English side, as they had the 1-0 lead, and they've struggled almost every game through the World Cup, but it seemed like they had the grit to kind of hold on. What happened to England there?
9: Well, and that's exactly, you hit it again, Sean, the grit. England has probably had more talented teams in the past with the Rooneys, the Beckhams, go all the way back to Gary Lineker. But this team seemed to have that grit, and that certainly that win in Mexico City at altitude with certainly not a home field advantage showed me a lot. Even in this game, their goal was a brilliant goal. Jordan Pickford, their goalkeeper, was making amazing saves. They made a lot of substitutions late to try to say, okay, we're going to shore up the defense and see this out. And I think sometimes that does backfire, that you can't get too defensive, especially against a team like Argentina. And I've seen it over and over where teams try to see out. You cannot see out a one-goal lead. As much as soccer, football is not a high-scoring sport, how long does it take to score a goal? It takes less than a minute or seconds. It can all change. And we've seen it over and over again. And you can say, well, you know, that's not the norm. Well, the World Cup is not the norm. So, and if you're England and you're facing Argentina, you have to know that they've got Messi on the field. Anything could happen. And certainly throughout this whole World Cup, they've shown it. It's almost like they're saving everything for late so they can make a good post-World Cup documentary.
2: Dave, what's your prediction for Sunday's big match?
9: Oh, and there's Anne. She always comes in with the hard questions. So make me look foolish. And I'm going to just stay with Argentina. I just think today proved again to me, you got to go with Messi. And because, okay, I'm talking about an individual, but he clearly is a leader of a team and he's a selfless player. And if you see the way his teammates react to protect him at times, you can tell there's a genuine spirit about this team. Today was further evidence to me, don't go against Argentina.
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8: Construction continues in Northeast, southbound on DC 295, south of Eastern Avenue, heading down past Benning Road towards East Capitol Street. Stay over to the far right in order to get through. Outer loop of the Beltway, there's road work as you come up past Joint Base Andrews near Allentown Road, up past Pennsylvania Avenue towards Ritchie Marlboro Road. Only one right lane is open there as well. Springfield Interchange still working on the crash cleanup on the outer loop in the work zone, essentially between Springfield and Van Dorn Street. That's along the left side of the roadway. If you're coming around the Beltway, past 95 and 395, stay over to the far right. If you're coming off of northbound I-95, follow police direction on the ramp to the outer loop of the Beltway. We're brought to you by Silver Diner, a locally owned metro area favorite. Silver Diner still has secrets. 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I'm Robert Workman, your next traffic report in 10 minutes.
10: Today's temperature slightly higher than yesterday, a bit more humidity and more haze. And today, some isolated thunderstorms after 5 p.m. Temperatures in the lower to upper 70s this morning will max out around 100 degrees this afternoon. It'll feel like 105. I'm 7 News Chief Meteorologist Veronica Johnson in the First Alert Weather Center.
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7: A suburban Chicago man is headed to prison, we're told this week, for threatening to kill multiple public officials, including President Donald Trump. News Nation's Lauren Lapka with that.
15: 58-year-old Trent Schneider was convicted earlier this year of making a true threat in interstate commerce to injure a person. He's been sentenced to 3 years and 2 months in federal prison. Court documents revealed Schneider posted an Instagram video of himself in October of last year, saying in part, quote, "People like me have suffered real crimes from judges, doctors, lawyers, police. They should all be killed." He also referenced President Trump specifically. That same day, he was in court on a foreclosure case and told the judge he'd burned the courthouse down.
7: Making note of Schneider's case, the U.S. Secret Service said threats against public officials and political violence will be aggressively investigated and prosecuted. Defense Secretary Pete Hegseth making a move says that U.S. troops will soon undergo annual testosterone testing, marking a major change, apparently, in military health and readiness policies on the table.
16: Under the new policy, service members aged 30 and older will receive annual testosterone screenings as part of their routine health assessments. And those diagnosed with a testosterone deficiency will have the option to undergo testosterone replacement therapy. Low testosterone levels have long been a concern in the military, though doctors have raised concerns that the online popularity of the therapy could lead to overprescribing. Peter Haralambos, ABC News.
7: A Blue Angel flyover caused a frightening frenzy, if you will, on a Florida beach, the second in a day.
17: The jet is dangerously low. One Blue Angel jet flies right above the water, and seconds later, a second jet roaring over a stunned crowd.
18: I've been coming for 10 years, and I've never seen a pass like that in my life.
17: The incident coming just days after the military suspended eight Apache helicopter pilots on a South Carolina flyover. But just days later, Secretary of Defense Pete Hegseth reversing the punishment. We've reached out to the Navy, but we're still waiting to hear back.
7: Sports on WTOP, powered by Maximus, moving people and technology forward.
19: We'll start with World Cup soccer action. The second semifinal from Atlanta, down 1-0 late in the match. Argentina scored two goals in roughly a span of 6 minutes. Late in the match, Lionel Messi with a great cross pass to Lautaro Martinez with the game-winning header. Argentina came from behind to beat England 2-1. On Sunday, it will be Spain meeting Argentina in the World Cup final from MetLife Stadium in New Jersey. Over to women's soccer, in front of a record-setting crowd of over 42,000 at New York City Field, the Washington Spirit were shut out by Gotham FC 1-0. With the loss, the Spirit do remain in second place, but dropped to 8-3-3. And the Washington Capitals announced that the regular season home opener will be against the Pittsburgh Penguins on Wednesday, October 7th at 7:30 at Capital One Arena. The rest of the regular season NHL schedule will be released by the league Thursday afternoon at 1 o'clock. Steve Dresner, WTOP Sports.
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0: 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Traffic and weather on the 8th to Robert Workman first in the WTLP Traffic Center this hour.
8: VDOT crews picking up the construction barrels northbound on I-95 in Stafford County. Still have to stay over to the left north of Courthouse Road on the way up towards 610 with just the one lane getting by. Up in Springfield, accident cleanup continues in the work zone on the outer loop just past the Springfield interchange. If you're on the outer loop coming around past 395 and 95, stay to the far right. If you're on the ramp from northbound 95 to get onto the outer loop of the Beltway to go over towards Alexandria and the Wilson Bridge, follow direction. You got to stay to the left on the ramp and then you'll be guided down on to 495. The WTOP Traffic Center is presented by Window Nation. 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I'm Robert Workman, your next traffic report in 10 minutes.
10: A muggy, warm start to your Thursday with temperatures between 70 and 78 degrees. Later today, we'll climb to 95 to 100 degrees. It'll feel like we're at 105. Hot, humid, and hazy, and a code orange air quality alert for today, and could see an isolated storm after 5 p.m. 7 News Chief Meteorologist Veronica Johnson in the First Alert Weather Center.
0: We're at 81 degrees in our nation's capital, where the time now is 3:59.
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0: Good Thursday morning, July 16th. Welcome in. I'm Dean Lane. Coming up this 4 a.m. hour on WTOP, get ready. Hot and humid today. Sticky Thursday.
1: Two crashes, six deaths, one message.
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0: It appears Maryland prisons are getting more dangerous these days.
22: Tax-free week in Maryland is announced just in time for back to school. I'm Alan Etter.
0: Argentina beats England and will move on to play Spain in the World Cup final on Sunday this weekend. Good morning. It's 4 o'clock on WTOP.
23: From ABC News, I'm Mike Dubusky. Washington is waiting to hear what President Trump has planned for his primetime address, which will apparently be about information related to the 2020 election. Democrats like Senator Chuck Schumer have been warning the president may try to push election subversion tactics.
24: We are red teaming what they might do and how we can combat it ahead of time.
23: The planned speech also facing pushback from Republicans like outgoing Senator John Thune, who says Republicans should be focusing on the upcoming midterms.
25: That election was a closed issue back in 2020. The election in 2026 gives us an opportunity to take a run at and to win one of those seats in Georgia. And we're going to do everything we can to do that. And so, as I said before, I'm focused on 2026.
23: Flood warnings are in effect across Texas as the rain continues to fall there. Grace Sherez lives in Uvalde.
26: I have seen quite a bit of flooding in my lifetime from growing up there, but nothing this dramatic.
23: Much of the rain is concentrated in the Texas Hill Country, where just a year ago, a deadly flash flood washed through a girl's summer camp. Meanwhile, further north, another severe weather threat. This time, it's dangerous air quality across the upper Midwest and Northeast, driven by those Canadian wildfires. ABC meteorologist Lee Goldberg says strong storms in New York temporarily improved air quality, but it's not going to last long.
27: But it's coming back big time. The smoke is worse across Minnesota and Wisconsin, northern Michigan. That heavy smoke and poor air quality, it's coming back into the Northeast. Philly, New York City, Boston goes right through the end of the week.
23: That search and rescue operation for those three people in the San Francisco Bay has now transitioned into a recovery effort after a pontoon boat capsized near Alcatraz Island. Coast Guard Deputy Commander Jared Tosco.
27: But it's coming back
28: suspending
27: big time.
28: Suspending an active search is one of the most difficult things we do as Coast Guard commanders. I don't take that responsibility lightly at all.
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0: 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Thursday morning, July 16th, 2026. Clear, warm, daybreak low, 75 to 82. We're pretty much there. We are at 81 right now. Good morning to you. Welcome in. I'm Dean Lane. The weather topping the local news this morning on WTOP.
7: D.C. region once again this morning in the grip of extremely hot weather, humid weather. Temperatures on our Thursday today will be in the mid to high 90s, but the humidity, we're told, will make it feel even hotter.

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3: 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Now I get it when my grandma used to say, close them blinds. And keep the AC 60 and under.
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3: I've been a pool baby all my life, and now my kids are adapted to that as well.
4: Eat ice.
2: That does help.
4: Yes, a lot of ice.
2: Brittany Mason, who also lives in the district, says her home would be much cooler if it wasn't for her three boys.
4: In and out, change of clothes like fashion models. Just in and out, in and out, in and out. Just to get the air.
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6: WTOP News, time now 4:04. In other news, turning the page for you this Thursday morning, two deadly crashes locally in Prince George's County are adding urgency to a push now for safer roads through the region. This morning, WTOP's Mike Murillo tells us Thursday the county has now recorded 23 traffic deaths so far this year.
7: The crashes happened only days apart. Three people were killed Tuesday night in a three-vehicle crash involving a motorcycle on New Hampshire Avenue in Adelphi. Days earlier, three people died in a crash involving a motorcycle and a Tesla at Route 301 and Governor's Park Lane in Upper Marlboro. Prince George's County Executive Aisha Braveboy.
8: These tragedies remind us that every loss of life on our roads is a loss to the entire community.
7: The county says it's working on the Road to Zero Action Plan, focused on safer roads, enforcement, education, and technology. County Police Chief George Nader says preventing deadly crashes will take more than government action.
9: It's all of us working together with our communities to change people's driving habits.
7: Maryland State Police Colonel Michael Jackson says many crashes can be prevented.
10: And the reason is simple. They are avoidable.
7: That's why they're urging drivers to put the phone down, slow down, and buckle up. In Upper Marlboro, Mike Murillo, WTOP News.
6: WTOP, 4:05, the time now Thursday morning. Street takeovers continue to be a big problem across the country, including locally here in Maryland. The gatherings often, as we've reported here on WTOP from time to time, attract drivers who do dangerous stunts and race through city streets. As WTOP's Kate Ryan tells us, Montgomery County is looking at ways to really crack down hard on that.
11: Minty Baden placed a photo on the witness table before addressing the Montgomery County Council.
12: This is a picture of my son, Brett.
11: He died 6.5 years ago trying to cross a street in Montgomery County.
12: He never made it to his destination, and he was pronounced dead at the scene.
11: Baden spoke in support of the bill sponsored by County Councilmember Andrew Friedson that would give police more authority to crack down on street takeovers where participants race, block intersections, do donuts, burnouts, and other stunts.
12: I'd like to see the bill modified to include parking lots, parking structures, private property, where much of this unlawful racing and exhibition driving currently takes place.
11: A committee hearing is planned for October 5th. Kate Ryan, WTOP News.
6: On the medical page, Maryland health leaders are warning this morning of possible measles exposure after confirming 5 new cases apparently linked to recent travel. The Maryland Department of Health says this morning the patients all traveled together to an area of the country experiencing right now active measles outbreaks. Anyone who was in the Carroll Hospital Center Emergency Department waiting room in Westminster this past Monday this week may have been exposed, health officials say. People who were potentially exposed are being urged to monitor for symptoms, including these cases. And Maryland is now confirming 9 measles cases so far this year.
13: Good day, sunshine.
6: Well, it may feel like summer just began, but back to school season is right around the corner, in case you didn't know that. And WTOP's Alan Etter tells us Thursday morning parents in Maryland are getting some welcome news.
14: Today we're here to announce this year's tax-free week in Maryland.
15: State Comptroller Brooke Learman here at Beltway Plaza Mall in Greenbelt saying this comes just in time for the parents of some 800,000 students in the state.
14: We know that times are tough right now. We know that costs are rising.
16: I think it's really important that we support our youth and we support our families that's every day struggling.
15: Anthony Tillman runs a not-for-profit in Maryland called Make Smart Cool. 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There's a twist this year. If you submit a short video on social media showing yourself getting those tax-free savings, you could win up to $1,000. In Greenbelt, Alan Etter, WTOP News.
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1: Good Thursday morning, July 16th. Welcome in to WTLP this 4 a.m. hour. Thanks for taking the ride with us.
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1: It's 4:08. Traffic and weather on the 8th to Robert Workman this morning in the WTOP Traffic Center.
3: Dean, it's still kind of a mess in Springfield on the outer loop of the Beltway. The work zone as you head through the Springfield interchange over towards Van Dorn Street was tying up the left and center lanes overnight. Then there was a tractor-trailer crash in that work zone. So the upshot is, if you're coming around the outer loop of the Beltway, past 395 and 95 from Annandale, stay over to the far right to get by. If you're north on I-95 and you're taking that exit ramp to get onto the Beltway to go over towards Alexandria and the Wilson Bridge, you're going to have to follow direction. On the ramp, there's construction along the right side, and then you'll be steered back onto the Beltway through there. You are getting by single file through there. It's working, but occasionally they stop all traffic to reconfigure some of the emergency response that's on the scene through there. VDOT crews are picking up the construction northbound on I-95 in Stafford County. Stay to the left from Courthouse Road up towards 610. Looks like they're getting the last of the barrels out of the way northbound on 395 just inside the Beltway as well. Selling your car? Watch out for fake payments, unsafe meetups, endless haggling. Or you could just sell to Fitzgerald and know exactly who you're dealing with. 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I'm Robert Workman, your next traffic report in 10 minutes.
1: Veronica's joining us this morning with the updates on another hot one and how long it's going to last.
4: All right, today we've got higher temperatures and also more haze expected, and also getting thrown in for the afternoon after 5 o'clock, chance for an isolated thunderstorm that'll continue through the afternoon and even just past midnight. Now, temperatures this morning are ranging between 70 and 78 degrees. It is muggy out there. We'll have partly cloudy skies later with temperatures topping out 95 to 100 degrees. It'll feel like we're up around 105. I'm 7 News Chief Meteorologist Veronica Johnson in the First Alert Weather Center.
1: It's hot, folks, and I don't mean warm. I mean hot. 83 degrees. This 4 a.m. hour, College Park, you're waking up to 80. Straight up in Fairfax, 84 on the National Mall. 81 and holding outside the WTLP studios. With traffic and weather brought to you this Thursday morning, 4 a.m. hour, by Long Fence. 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
5: Some more residential housing could be coming to the area around Suitland Metro Station. The Washington Business Journal reports the planning board for Prince George's County is expected to vote on the three-building project next week. Is Clarendon about to lose its Lululemon store? Arlington Now reports the space is listed as available soon on a retail leasing website. A winning Wednesday for the major stock averages. The Dow Jones Industrial Average gained 150 points. The S&P 500 added 28. The NASDAQ climbed 162 points. And coming up Thursday, where are consumers shopping? And how are retailers looking these days? We get the latest on retail sales in the morning. John Werdock, WTOP News.
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1: Turning to the world of sports this Thursday morning, the Washington Nationals are in the midst of a surprisingly explosive offensive season. The team is entering the second half of the season with a 48-49 record that ranks them fourth in the NL East. But what's the outlook for the rest of the season is the question this morning. Spencer Nussbaum covers the Nationals for The Athletic with a preview this morning of the second half of the season.
10: There are so many different ways that I could answer this question. The two biggest things I would say is they have probably two of the 10 to 15 best hitters in all of baseball with James Wood and CJ Abrams, who were fantastic in stretches this past season in 2025 and have just taken it to another level this year. Beyond that, I would say that the coaching has been overhauled this season. And so when you look at some players who maybe didn't get as much of a shot on another team or maybe weren't performing up to standard in past seasons, they're all taking it off, whether it's Curtis Meade, Luis Garcia Jr., Dalen Lyle. All these guys are having career seasons, which has been really impressive.
11: Now, as great as this offense has been, oh my gosh, the bullpen. And if the Nationals just had a decent bullpen, an average bullpen, we'd be talking about a true shot at the playoffs. So can the historically bad bullpen turn around this season? What's your outlook here?
10: Yeah, I think it would be really difficult for them to do that. I think when you look at the trajectory they're on pace to break the blown saves record, as you kind of alluded to. The problem for them is there isn't really an answer on the way, right? They don't really have someone in the minor leagues ready to come up and take on that role. They don't have someone on the big league staff who can just overpower you with strikeouts. And so when you get into these tense spots late in games, they just lack the experience and the whiffs to kind of get through it. So I think they're probably going to break that record. The question is, do they break it by a little or do they break it by a lot? And I think right now they're probably going to break it by a lot.
12: All right, Spencer, let's talk about what the Nationals might do at the trade deadline then.
10: Yeah. So I think basically everything is on the table right now. I think we talked about that bullpen, and that's an area where they could maybe add one or two arms at the deadline if they decide, hey, we really want to go for it this season and next year and have a chance over these next two seasons. I think what feels more likely, just reading between the lines, is probably going the path of trading away some of their players on the big league roster so that they're better set up for the future. I think they just lack the pitching depth in the major leagues and, frankly, in the minor leagues to compete. And I think that they understand, hey, we're in a position where we want that window to be open as long as possible. And that probably will mean trading away a few pieces on the big league roster.
11: But let me ask you about that, because the reason why fans have become re-engaged this year has been the excitement of those guys on the offensive side. So if they were to trade somebody like CJ Abrams, who would be desired by a lot of teams, wouldn't that hurt the relationship with the fan base?
10: Yeah, and even beyond that, it would hurt the relationship with the clubhouse, right? You have all these fans showing up because they're starting to believe, and it's not like attendance numbers have boomed, but they've been up recently because the team's been interesting. And again, going back to that kind of clubhouse piece, right? They've put in all this extra early work before games, which is a big reason for their success. Morale's been super high. And if you trade away a CJ Abrams or someone else on the big league roster who's had a lot of contributions to their success, you can only imagine what that does to the work, the preparation, and kind of everyone in that room. So I think that's something that their president of baseball operations, Paul Taboni, understands and makes the decisions all that more tougher when the deadline eventually comes around in early August.
12: Spencer, does the team have a shot at making postseason here?
10: Yeah, so if you look at the projections, they have the Nationals at about a 3% chance to make the playoffs. And I'd say, frankly, the odds are a little bit higher than that, just because, again, of how good this offense has been and because of the fact that you could see pitching potentially turn it around. So I think it's still an outside shot, especially in the National League. But I think they're going to be interesting all the way through the end of September, which is really something we haven't said in, I don't know, 7 years at this point.
11: Yeah.
10: So I think at the very least they will try to play meaningful games in September, and I think that it's too early to say they're out of it, which in and of itself is progress.
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3: Beltway construction in Prince George's County remains. Outer loop near Joint Base Andrews. As you come up past Allentown Road, you'll see the left and center lanes blocked. Only one right lane open as you head up past Pennsylvania Avenue. Inner loop, your lanes are open as you head across the Wilson Bridge and over towards Springfield. On the outer loop of the Beltway in Springfield, there's still road work along the left side as you come around past 395 and 95, stay to the far right. There was also a tractor trailer crash in that work zone as you head over towards Van Dorn Street. That's still along the left side of the roadway. This is mostly going to affect traffic coming off of northbound I-95 to get onto the Beltway to head towards Alexandria and the Wilson Bridge. Follow direction on that ramp. 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I'm Robert Workman. Your next traffic report in 10 minutes.
4: Our latest heat wave continues. Today going to be the hottest. Today is the day the heat peaks, with temperatures this morning in the lower to upper 70s. For later today, mid-90s for northwestern zones, up to 100 degrees right in D.C. Expect hazy skies, humid conditions, and a chance of thunderstorms after 5 p.m. Right now, Friday expected to be around 95 degrees and 90 for Saturday and Sunday. We've got the highest chance of storms on Saturday. I'm 7 News Chief Meteorologist Veronica Johnson in the First Alert Weather Center.
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1: The search is winding down after a boat capsized out west and sank in the San Francisco Bay.
16: The U.S. Coast Guard says they have not found any more survivors after a 49-foot cabin cruiser carrying 20 people capsized and sank in the cold waters of the San Francisco Bay Tuesday afternoon.
17: Suspending an active search is one of the most difficult things we do as Coast Guard commanders.
16: Sector Commander Jared Tosco says officials will likely send specialized divers or a drone to the boat. One person was pulled from the water but died, and 16 others were rescued. Commercial halibut fisherman Justin Marceline helped pull people out.
18: It was like Titanic in real life. I mean, there was stuff everywhere. People were banging on the glass.
16: I'm Jennifer King.
1: Turning to the medical page, Thursday morning on WTOP, an update now on the outbreak of a foodborne illness. To bring you up to date, public health experts say this morning more than 1,600 cases have been confirmed thus far, thousands more suspected in more than 30 different states. Michigan has reported the largest number to date of the illness. Investigators are looking at lettuce and salad greens as possible sources here.
19: The CDC is looking into several items potentially contaminated with the cyclospora parasite that causes severe stomach sickness. CDC doctors pointed to an alarming increase in illnesses, and they say there could be a link between cases in Ohio, West Virginia, Kentucky, and Michigan, which has the most cases. Fast food giant Taco Bell has voluntarily removed some ingredients from select stores, but the CDC says there's no direct link. Some doctors are recommending that you avoid bag lettuce altogether. Instead, you should opt, they say, for a whole head of lettuce and peel off the first three layers and then wash the remaining leaves individually. When it comes to fruits and vegetables, they say you should scrub them with a brush under running water, but they say the safest option is to cook your produce to at least 158 degrees.
1: That is CBS News correspondent Carter Evans. Keep your property looking nice. That is the message locally in Prince George's County, where local leaders are raising fines now for those who do not maintain their properties. WTOP's John Doman.
20: Councilmember Juanica Fisher says she was inspired by what she feels is indifference to what happens on some pieces of property, like where utility lines run through the Adelphi and Lewisdale area.
21: We have huge infractions, an entire unhoused population. The land, you know, the residents might think the land is the county. Under power lines, it's utility owned and sometimes maybe a private.
20: And Fisher says the $1,000 fines the county could issue weren't enough. But on Tuesday, the council voted to increase those fines by a lot.
21: The new fine, instead of $1,000, your first offense will be $2,000. And then if I come back the second day, the third day, I can fine you up to $5,000 a day and add that up.
20: That can add up to six figures in 1 month if the county's out there every day checking the property. In Largo, John Dome and WTOP News.
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28: We'll start with World Cup soccer action in the second semifinal from Atlanta. And could Argentina do it again? Another come-from-behind win? Lionel Messi with an assist, and it was a huge cross pass to Lautaro Martinez. He had the header for the game-winning goal. Argentina, yes, with another come-from-behind win to beat England 2-1. On Sunday, it will be Spain taking on Argentina in the World Cup final from MetLife Stadium in New Jersey. Over to women's soccer, in front of a crowd of 40,000 plus at New York City Field, Washington Spirit were beaten by Gotham FC 1-0. Spirit remain in second place at 8-3-3. And the Capitals announced the club's home opener for their regular season will be against the Pittsburgh Penguins coming up on Wednesday, October 7th. It's 7:30 at Capital One Arena. It will be the second time in the last four seasons that the Caps will host the Penguins. The NHL plans to release the entire season schedule on Thursday afternoon at 1 o'clock. Steve Dresner, WTOP Sports.
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1: A Thursday morning, July 16th. 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
5: Traffic and weather on WTOP.
6: VDOT wrapping up the construction northbound on I-95 in Stafford County. Stay over to the left as you head north of Courthouse Road up towards 610. Shouldn't be too much longer before all of those barrels are out of the way. Close to posted speeds from there as you head for Quantico and Springfield. Still want to be alert on the exit ramp from northbound 95 to the outer loop of the Beltway. There was a crash down in the work zone at the bottom of that ramp as you get onto 495, and you're still going to have to follow some direction as you merge onto 495. On the outer loop itself, going through the Springfield interchange, stay over to the right through what's left of that work zone. Over on the Beltway in Prince George's County, they're picking up the construction now near Joint Base Andrews. Stay over to the right as you head past Allentown Road. I'm Robert Workman, your next traffic report. In 10 minutes.
1: Coming up after traffic and weather this half hour on WTOP.
10: Tense moments during two high-profile confirmation hearings for Attorney General and DNI.
11: Yes or no? Are you aware?
10: I'm Mitchell Miller, today on The Hill.
12: Dry conditions this morning, but awfully muggy. Temperatures between 70 and 78 degrees. You'll notice the haze just after sunrise and through the day today. We've got a code orange air quality alert that's unhealthy for sensitive groups. So hazy skies for today, more humidity and higher temperatures. Somewhere between 95 and 100 degrees our temperatures will top out. And there may be, after 5 p.m., an isolated thunderstorm. I'm 7 News Chief Meteorologist Veronica Johnson in the First Alert Weather Center.
1: 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You're waking up this hour, 4 a.m. hour on your Thursday, July 16th. 82 in Ashburn. 79 Fort Washington. 81 in Holding. 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
1: And a good Thursday morning, July 16th. We thank you for taking the early 4 a.m. hour ride with us. Welcome in. Glad to see you. I'm Dean Lane. Andrew Allsbrooks is our producer. Our top stories this morning. An update on the war is where we begin. Still no end in sight in the war with Iran this hour. U.S. has reimposed this week a naval blockade on Iran, launching a new wave of airstrikes after Tehran targeted ships this week, moving through the Strait of Hormuz. In the last 24 hours, we're told there has been a wave of U.S. airstrikes on Iran. ABC Chief International Correspondent James Longman has the latest for us from Dubai this morning.
30: U.S. aircraft fired at an oil tanker that attempted to violate the U.S. blockade on Iranian ports. CENTCOM says the tanker ignored multiple warnings not to make port at Karg Island. That's the Iranian oil terminal on the Persian Gulf. The president has been briefed in the Situation Room on options to expand the war. President Trump has once again threatened to blow up Iranian infrastructure. The White House might be keen to project strength, but Iran is showing no signs of backing down.
1: Meantime, U.S. oil reserves are under heavy pressure this week as the war with Iran is ignited. That angle from News Nation correspondent Alicia Nives.
31: The U.S. Strategic Petroleum Reserve, created as a backup in 1975, was designated to hold up to a billion barrels of crude. But now that emergency supply, it's dwindling. The Department of Energy saying the reserve now contains just 316.5 million barrels, the lowest level since 1983. This after frequent drawdowns during the war, including a reported 3 million barrels just last week.
1: I'm like a bird. war between the U.S. and Iran has led to high oil and gas prices, as you know, and that's impacting airlines more this week.
0: United Airlines, in an SEC filing, signaled airfares will remain high for the remainder of the year. The airline says it spent $2.3 billion on fuel during this quarter alone, roughly 84% compared to the second quarter last year. United says it was able to cover half the increased fuel costs by raising airfares, saying passengers paid about 12% more per mile than a year ago. At the same time, United says passengers are not backing away from traveling, noting flights remain full across all booking classes. Michelle Franzen, ABC News.
1: WTOP at 4:33. Now, the news, President Donald Trump is expected to raise new allegations of Chinese meddling in U.S. elections during a primetime speech scheduled for tonight, Thursday night at 9 p.m. Now, sources tell CBS News this morning the president will claim Beijing compromised voter data and that the CIA withheld information from him during his first term. The audience will include, we understand, top national security officials. White House press secretary insists, though no one really knows, is the way they put it, exactly what Mr. Trump will say, then urging viewers to tune in and find out. Stay tuned. WTOP at 4:33. Two high-profile Senate confirmation hearings on the Hill held on Wednesday midweek, one for President Trump's choice to become the next attorney general, that is, Todd Blanche, the other for his nominee to become Director of National Intelligence, Jay Clayton. Let's get more details from WTOP Capitol Hill correspondent Mitchell Miller Thursday morning, today on the Hill.
10: The ranking Democrat on the Senate Judiciary Committee, Dick Durbin, suggested that Todd Blanche was more concerned about President Trump than the sexual assault victims of Jeffrey Epstein, and he pressed Blanche to meet with them.
9: I have never said I will not meet with survivors.
11: Will you meet with these 10 survivors? I'm asking you on the
9: if
11: record.
9: If they have lawyers, as you know, I'm prohibited from meeting directly with them. I have met with counsel for survivors.
10: During the Senate Intelligence Committee confirmation hearing for DNI nominee Jay Clayton, Georgia Senator John Ossoff seemed incredulous that Clayton knew little about the former DNI Tulsi Gabbard getting involved in reviewing 2020 election results in his state.
16: I had not thought about it until you brought it to my attention yesterday.
17: Your answers lack credibility. You're being evasive and you're not being candid or forthright, and everybody across the country is going to watch this and know that.
10: On Capitol Hill, Mitchell Miller, WTOP News.
1: The Department of Homeland Security paused ICE agent traffic stops. You remember we reported this after two deadly encounters recently within days. Both victims were found to be not the intended targets of either one of those situations. But we have since learned this week those traffic stops are back on, apparently. ABC's Victor Akendo reports from Maine, where the latest incident took place.
18: Just 24 hours after ICE ordered a pause to most traffic stops after ICE agents killed two drivers, one in Maine, another in Texas, President Trump is reversing course. A source tells ABC News the president overturned the order, posting, "We cannot give up one of ICE's most important and effective crime-fighting tools, the traffic stop," telling ICE to be judicious, fair, and smart, and go back and do your very important job.
1: Word this morning, former President Joe Biden has announced officially that he will apparently be releasing a new book later this year in November.
19: Biden talks about his decision to not run for re-election, among other topics, in a new memoir. The book is called Promise Me America, and Biden released a video to accompany his announcement.
20: It's about the challenge we face as a nation, about the decisions I made, and why I made them. Leading the country through COVID, rebuilding our economy, and restoring our democracy after the attack on January 6th, ending our nation's longest war in Afghanistan, strengthening NATO, and supporting Ukraine. It's about why I chose to run for re-election and why I chose to step aside.
19: Promise Me America will be released November 17th. Donna Water, Washington.
1: Good Thursday morning, July 16th. Thanks for taking the 4 a.m. hour ride with us. Glad you're in. 4:37 the time to be exact. If you're just joining us, we'll have an update on traffic and weather for you as you rise with us this early morning. In 1 minute, meantime, a recap as you join us now for some of the top stories we're following this morning Thursday on WTOP.
21: ABC News, I'm Mike Dubusky. President Trump is set to give a primetime address about supposed new information related to the 2020 election. The speech is already raising alarm among Democrats who fear the White House may be trying to cast doubt on the legitimacy of elections ahead of the midterms. Rain continues to pummel Texas, with Governor Greg Abbott saying crews have already rescued dozens of people caught in the rising water.
2: Our primary focus right now and throughout the remainder of this torrential rain is saving lives.
21: An alert remains in effect across central Texas as multiple rounds of heavy rain continue to produce a significant flash flooding threat. A similar message from Premier Doug Ford in Canada, where hundreds of wildfires are burning.
5: I promise that our government will continue to do everything we can to protect people and communities across Ontario.
21: Those fires have sparked air quality alerts across several states, expected to last into the weekend. This is ABC News.
1: Thursday morning, July 16th. Thanks for taking the ride with us. Time now on WTOP 438. I think it's weather on the 8th. And good morning, Thursday, to Robert Workman at the WTOP Traffic Center.
6: Good morning, Dean. Things improving a bit in Springfield on the outer loop of the Beltway. Crash scene between the Springfield Interchange and Van Dorn Street still tying up two left lanes. There had also been a work zone there overnight, and that didn't help at all. Looks like they got the construction barrels out of the way, but they're still focused on the accident cleanup. Two left lanes blocked between Springfield and Van Dorn Street. If you're north on I-95 and taking the exit ramp to the outer loop of the Beltway to go over towards Alexandria and the Wilson Bridge, slightly early merge now with police direction through there. Now, up ahead on the outer loop of the Beltway in Prince George, Georges County, still have road work, getting the barrels out of the way along the left and center portions of the road as you head past Allentown Road. By the time you reach Pennsylvania Avenue, all of your lanes are open, but it's going to take you maybe an extra 5 minutes coming up from Branch Avenue through Marlow Heights. Interloop, your lanes are open, heading over towards Springfield. Oh, southbound on I-95, before you get to the Occoquan River, VDOT's with a disabled vehicle in the right lane. 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I'm Robert Workman, your next traffic report in 10 minutes.
1: 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Here now, 7 News First Alert Chief Meteorologist Veronica Johnson to let us know how long this extreme heat is going to last this time around.
12: Our latest heat wave continues. Today going to be the hottest. Today is the day the heat peaks, with temperatures this morning in the lower to upper 70s. For later today, mid 90s for northwestern zones, up to 100 degrees right in D.C. Expect hazy skies, humid conditions, and a chance of thunderstorms after 5 p.m. Right now, Friday expected to be around 95 degrees and 90 for Saturday and Sunday. We've got the highest chance of storms on Saturday. I'm 7 News Chief Meteorologist Veronica Johnson in the First Alert Weather Center.
1: We're at 74 degrees in Manassas, 83 Metro Center, 81 Frederick, 81 outside the WTOP studios.
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3: 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Beltsville to Burke.
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1: 4:40 Thursday morning on WTOP. 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
7: 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We got more encouraging news about inflation on Wednesday. Wholesale prices, those are the prices in the pipeline before hitting consumers, actually fell 0.3% last month thanks to lower gas prices. The major stock averages notched wins Wednesday. The Dow Jones Industrial Average up 150 points. The S&P 500 added 28, and the NASDAQ was up 162 points. John Werdock, WTOP News.
3: 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If it's happening in the DMV, it's on WTOP.
4: Within the past year, several D.C. restaurants have closed their doors for good. Some owners are pointing to Initiative 82 as a big financial strain. WTOP News happens here.
3: WTOP
4: News
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1: More drones are coming locally to Montgomery County. County's Police Department says it is expanding its drone program now with a new fleet of faster drones designed to reach emergency scenes much more quickly. County leaders unveiling the upgraded system just this week, calling it a major enhancement to public safety operations. Elia Griffin with Bethesda Now is following the story, joining us this morning.
8: The Montgomery County Police Department first launched their drone first responder program in 2023. They built it out in different areas of the county, so in downtown Silver Spring, Wheaton, downtown Bethesda, Gaithersburg, and Montgomery Village areas. They're used to respond to 911 calls when officers deem it might be necessary to have extra eyes in the sky to help them look for a suspect or follow someone or something that they might want to get more information about.
13: And now the department is bringing in more drones.
8: It's more than doubling the number of drones that the county has. Previously, there were 4 drones being used by the county police department, and now there are a total of 12 in the fleet. These drones are also more sophisticated than the previous ones. They're lighter in weight, and they're a bit faster as well.
13: Police departments everywhere have struggles with staffing. There are staffing shortages in Montgomery County and other police departments around the area. Does the police department in Montgomery County say that drones help reduce the workload for officers, or are drones just another tool for officers to use in their workload that they currently have?
8: The police department has definitely said that the drones are helpful because a lot of times they can send a drone to a call for service and it can check out the situation. It may find out that there might not be a need for an officer to be dispatched to an incident. And so that could save sending an officer to an incident that might pull them away from something else. And so they've said that that's definitely been helpful with their staffing shortages. The police chief actually shared a statistic. Since 2023, the police drones have responded to more than 5,000 911 calls. That's a lot.
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1: The World Cup final is set this morning. Defending champion Argentina will face Spain on Sunday this weekend in New Jersey, setting up a showdown between two of the sport's biggest powers. Argentina has been the tournament's highest scoring team and is looking to win back-to-back World Cups. This morning, Yahoo Sports contributing writer Stephen Goff and WTOP's sports reporter Steve Dressner discuss with Nick Iannelli.
24: It was an extraordinary theater again from Argentina, which has somehow found a way match after match in the knockout stage to get through. They defied the odds and come from behind and just found ways, willed their way to victories led by Lionel Messi.
25: Steven, give us some perspective. You've covered soccer for over 30 years. You've been to Olympics and just covered some of the great games. It's pretty impressive. I'm seeing on social media, Ovi is in Russia cheering for, apparently he's a Messi fan. I'm seeing on X also, baseball players are cheering during this. Give us a little perspective on how actually good this Argentina team is.
24: They are exciting. They are flawed, for sure. They should have been out of this tournament, if not today, then in the past few games. You know, I don't think this team is as good as the one 4 years ago that won the championship in Qatar, but they're finding ways. They show character and resolve. They have the best player, the greatest player of all time in Messi. And today was just another epic match in front of an extraordinary crowd led by the Argentine fans who are like no other in any sport anywhere in the world.
25: Take us forward now to Sunday. What kind of matchup is this, Spain against Argentina?
24: Yeah, this will be a fascinating one. I mean, Spain, the way they play, it's hard for opponents to unlock their defense and really create opportunities. They control the game. They control the ball. They did that against France in the semifinal yesterday. Argentina is going to want to be on the attack constantly. It's what they do best. You know, Spain will go in as the favorite. They haven't lost in more than 2 years in any competition. But there's this guy, Messi, and there's this Argentina team that believes and never gives up. And just seems to find the magic when they need it late in matches.
1: So you're talking about Lionel Messi there. You think that all eyes are going to be on him? The spotlight's going to be on him during this matchup?
24: Well, certainly. I mean, Messi's the greatest star we've seen in this generation and perhaps of all time. This is, we assume, his last World Cup at age 39. He's been extraordinary, and he might be the best player in this tournament at this advanced age for a professional player. So, yeah, if anyone's going to do it in an individual way, it's certainly going to be Messi.
1: What do you think? Do you have a prediction for who wins?
24: I'd give Spain the slight edge. I think when it comes right down to it, Spain's collective effort will prevail. But yeah, I wouldn't count out Argentina by any means.
1: 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Traffic and weather on WTLP.
6: No early morning issues reported south on 270 through Montgomery Village, down through Rockville towards the lane divide. Beltway looks good in College Park, Silver Spring, Bethesda. Outer Loop in Prince George's County near Joint Base Andrews still picking up the last of the construction barrels along the left and center portions of the roadway as you head past Allentown Road. Accident cleanup on the outer loop of the Beltway between the Springfield Interchange and Van Dorn Street is along the left side of the roadway. Delays have eased through there, though, as you head towards Alexandria. Southbound on I-95, disabled vehicle along the right side just before the Route 1 exit in Woodbridge. VDOT on the scene there. Stay to the left to get by safely. Northbound, your lanes are open on the way up to Springfield. 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I'm Robert Workman. Your next traffic report in 10 minutes.
12: Warm and muggy this Thursday morning with temperatures ranging between 70 and 78 degrees. It's going to be hot and humid today, 95 to 100 degrees your afternoon temperatures. Also at 105 for your heat indices throughout the area. After 5 p.m., there's a chance for some isolated thunderstorms. I think our highest chance for D.C. will be between 6 and 9 p.m. And also code orange air quality alert that's unhealthy for sensitive groups. I'm 7 News Chief Meteorologist Veronica Johnson in the First Alert Weather Center.
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1: Defense Secretary Pete Hegseth says U.S. troops will soon undergo testosterone testing.
16: In a video posted on social media, Hegseth says testosterone deficiency tests are necessary to allow service members to operate at their absolute best.
17: Under the supervision of our world-class medical professionals, warfighters age 30 and older are going to be tested annually as part of their periodic health assessment. It's a health assessment that happens every year. We're just adding this.
16: Hegseth mentions troops, but it appears he's talking only about testing men in uniform for hormone irregularities.
17: As we know, the modern battlefield is brutal and unrelenting. It requires and demands maximum psychological and mental readiness.
16: In the House, Pennsylvania Democrat Chrissy Houlihan, an Air Force veteran, hopes men and women will be tested, saying the announcement proves Hegseth takes direction from the far corners of the manosphere. Ed Donahue, Washington.
1: A new museum here at home beneath the Lincoln Memorial is apparently facing technical problems just weeks after opening to the public. This exhibit, which is part of America's 250th birthday celebration, displays rare historical documents, including copies of the Emancipation Proclamation and the 13th Amendment signed by President Abraham Lincoln. CityCast DC reporter Emma Huber this morning tells WTOP some National Park Service employees have raised concerns recently about conditions inside the exhibit that could put historical documents at risk.
18: I talked to three Park Service officials familiar and reviewed some internal communications and found that it repeatedly overnight was reaching above 80 degrees, which is well above the ideal temperature for documents like these. For reference, the National Archives keeps its documents, its most rare documents, at 67 degrees. And I talked to some preservationists that said, like, really 75 is about as high as you want really valuable documents like these getting.
1: Huber also says this morning employees have reported other issues, apparently, including a power outage that canceled tours, a shattered glass door, and parts of the museum security system that is not working properly. Stay tuned. A Virginia judge dismissing one of two lawsuits challenging the state's proposed reproductive rights constitutional amendment. That amendment would add protections for abortion access, fertility treatments, and contraception to the state constitution if it is approved by voters in November. WTOP Scott Gelman this morning.
19: Essentially, the argument was saying that the process that was used for the constitutional amendment to appear on the ballot wasn't followed because the House of Delegates clerk did not send copies of it to circuit court clerks all across the state. Now, if that sounds familiar, it's because it's a similar argument that was used in the redistricting referendum case that Virginia Supreme Court ultimately weighed in on. But here, lawyers for that clerk said that people get information through the news, arguing that there's information so readily available that requiring that it be sent to the circuit court clerk for distribution is really an antiquated approach.
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29: We'll start with World Cup soccer action. The second semifinal from Atlanta, down 1-0 late in the match. Argentina scored two goals in roughly a span of 6 minutes. Late in the match, Lionel Messi with a great cross pass to Lautaro Martinez with the game-winning header. Argentina came from behind to beat England 2-1. On Sunday, it will be Spain meeting Argentina in the World Cup final from MetLife Stadium in New Jersey. Over to women's soccer, in front of a record-setting crowd of over 42,000 at New York City Field, the Washington Spirit were shut out by Gotham FC 1-0. With the loss, the Spirit do remain in second place, but dropped to 8-3-3. And the Washington Capitals announced that the regular season home opener will be against the Pittsburgh Penguins on Wednesday, October 7th at 7:30 at Capital One Arena. The rest of the regular season NHL schedule will be released by the league Thursday afternoon at 1 o'clock. Steve Dresner, WTOP Sports.
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1: Good Thursday morning, July 16th. Thanks for taking the early morning ride with us. Time now is 4:58. Traffic and weather on the 8th. Good morning to Robert Workman in the WTOP Traffic Center.
6: Good morning, Dean. Accident cleanup continues on the outer loop of the Beltway just past the Springfield Interchange on the way over towards Van Dorn Street, but they're almost done. Looks like just one left lane now blocked and not much of a delay through there. If you're coming off the ramp from northbound 95 to the outer loop of the Beltway, you might still have to merge just a smidge early on the way over towards Alexandria. Maryland State Highway crews picking up the last of the construction barrels on the outer loop over near Allentown Road near Joint Base Andrews. Still in the left lane, maybe just another few seconds, though, it looks like. Downtown, we're okay across the Anacostia and Potomac River bridges, and no early issues reported south on 270 or I-95 towards the Maryland Beltway. The WTOP Traffic Center is presented by Window Nation. 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I'm Robert Workman, your next traffic report in 10 minutes.
12: Warm and muggy this Thursday morning with temperatures ranging between 70 and 78 degrees. It's going to be hot and humid today, 95 to 100 degrees your afternoon temperatures, also at 105 for your heat indice throughout the area. After 5 p.m., there's a chance for some isolated thunderstorms. I think our highest chance for D.C. will be between 6 and 9 p.m., and also code orange air quality alert that's unhealthy for sensitive groups. I'm 7 News Chief Meteorologist Veronica Johnson in the First Alert Weather Center.
1: 81 degrees in Washington at 4:59. 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
1: Good Thursday morning, July 16th. I'm Dean Lane. Coming up this 5 a.m. hour, the U.S. has intensified its strikes this week on Iran. Relentless heat again today, this Thursday, with a twist. Locally, our air quality could go down because of smoke from Canadian wildfires.
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13: If we permanently ditch the switch, will you miss turning the clocks back in the fall?
14: That's trash. I don't like that.
13: I'm Jimmy Alexander.
1: Good morning. Welcome in. 5 o'clock.
15: From ABC News, I'm Chuck Severson. Good morning. With President Trump expected to address the nation tonight about election security in the 2020 vote. Some lawmakers say it's time to look forward and not back.
21: I don't know what he's going to say. Only thing I can tell you is we are focused on the 2026 election. At least I am, and I think most of my colleagues are.
15: Senate Majority Leader John Thune, Senate Minority Leader Democrat Chuck Schumer.
22: Water bombers and helicopters
27: well,
22: now deploying
27: to fight more than we're very worried
22: about
27: the White House. They know they can't win the election fair and square. They know the American people are against them. They know that the American people in the House and Senate are favoring our candidates.
15: Reuters reporting the president plans to reveal intelligence saying China had the ability to interfere in the 2020 election. More American strikes on targets in Iran. ABC News Chief International Correspondent James Long.
28: U.S. aircraft fired at an oil tanker that attempted to violate the U.S. blockade on Iranian ports. CENTCOM says the tanker ignored multiple warnings not to make port at Karg Island. That's the Iranian oil terminal on the Persian Gulf. The president has been briefed in the Situation Room on options to expand the war. President Trump has once again threatened to blow up Iranian infrastructure. The White House might be keen to project strength, but Iran is showing no signs of backing down.
15: Iran has released an American woman held there since 2024, President Trump calling that a goodwill gesture. Parts of central Texas getting 6 months worth of rain in a matter of days.
31: I have seen quite a bit of flooding in my lifetime from growing up there.
0: but nothing this dramatic.
15: That woman, Grace, in the middle of areas where flood warnings still in effect. Across the northern U.S., millions of people under smoke.
22: Water bombers and helicopters now deploying to fight more than 180 wildfires in Canada. Smoke from the fires turning the sky orange from Toronto to Niagara Falls, all the way east to Boston, where the sky looked apocalyptic.
15: ABC's Lionel Moise. 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
8: It's 5:02 on Thursday, July 16th. We are at 81 degrees already, going up to near 100, feeling like over 100. Good morning, I'm John Aaron.
9: Hi there, I'm Kristen Diaz. So glad you're with us. Hopefully you had a restful evening. Our top story is the weather. The D.C. region is once again in the grip of extremely hot, humid weather. Temperatures on our Thursday will be in the mid to high 90s, but the humidity will make it feel hotter than that. Here is 7 News First Alert meteorologist Eileen Whalen telling us how our air quality is also going to be affected today.
11: Well, the big ridge of high pressure that's bringing us the intense heat is also transporting Canadian wildfire smoke to our area, reducing air quality. Air quality alerts in effect for the D.C. and Baltimore metro regions, also through the Northeast and Upper Midwest. Anyone with asthma or respiratory issues should avoid or limit strenuous activity outdoors. Otherwise, probably want to do that just because it's going to be so hot and humid.
9: Now, we are going to have more info.

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1: I talked to some preservationists that said, like, really 75 is about as high as you want really valuable documents like these getting.
2: The attraction allows visitors to check out rare documents, including copies of the Emancipation Proclamation and the 13th Amendment signed by President Lincoln. Uber says other concerning issues include a power outage that led to canceled tours, a shattered glass door, and a malfunctioning security system.
3: Another day, another problem with the Lincoln Memorial reflecting pool. Now it seems the American flag blue is looking more gray. With the pool drained again, the protective coating already appears to have faded. The more than $16 million project has been plagued by algae blooms, peeling coating, and allegations of vandalism since it reopened last month. There's no word on whether that faded appearance will be addressed before the pool is refilled.
2: People who live in part of Prince George's County say they've been worried about a busy intersection for years. After a crash that killed three people over the weekend, WTOP's Mike Murillo reports they're hoping state leaders finally make changes and bring in a traffic light.
4: Three wooden crosses, teddy bears, and flowers now sit along Route 301 near Governor's Park Lane, a growing memorial to the three people killed in a crash there Sunday morning. Maryland State Police say a Tesla turning left onto Governor's Park Lane was hit by a motorcycle.
5: It's one of those fix-it scenarios. Just fix it.
4: James White lives in the Balmoral neighborhood where many people say they've long worried about this intersection.
5: Our daughter was also in an accident right there. So for us, it's like full circle because we've already had an accident in the exact same place.
4: The Maryland State Highway Administration tells WTOP a traffic signal is already being designed for the intersection, with construction expected to begin by the end of the year. State engineers say they'll also review the intersection after police complete the investigation into the crash. In Upper Marlboro, Mike Murillo, WTOP News.
3: Alexandria police are investigating a deadly shooting at an apartment complex. Officers were called to the Parkview Apartments on Holmes Run Parkway around 11:15 last night after reports of gunshots. They found an adult man who had been hit by a bullet. Officers tried to save him, but he died. Police say there is no ongoing threat to this community, and they are working to get more information about what happened and are asking anyone with insight to give them a call.
2: Some federal workers could now be fired more easily. Here's Federal News Network's Drew Friedman.
6: Democrats are calling for more transparency from the Trump administration on which federal employees were reclassified and why. A letter sent to the White House this week comes after President Trump officially moved close to 8,000 career feds to schedule policy career. That makes those employees easier to remove from their jobs. Lawmakers this week are saying that the administration has not given enough information on how the policy is taking shape, and that's compounding Democrats' concerns about how it could politicize and undermine the federal workforce. Drew Friedman, Federal News Network.
3: Coming up,
7: fresh insights expected today on where you're spending your money. I'm John Werdock.
3: Good morning. It's 5:07.
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2: Traffic and weather. Let's get started this morning with Rita.
14: And right now, the good news is the earlier wreck that we were dealing with on the Beltway in Virginia, the outer loop after 395 and 95, but before Van Dorn Street, has cleared. Lanes are open. The delays at ease quite some time ago, so not really seeing a delay through that area. Now on 29 in Gainesville, this would be south of Linton Hall Road, south of Virginia Oaks Drive. You may have a crash or a work zone, so just keep an eye out. We're definitely seeing some delays there. Eastbound 60.

0: 6 looks good out of Gainesville to the Beltway. 95, no reported issues. 395 in pretty good shape. In Maryland, we have a late clearing work zone. This would be Connecticut Avenue between East-West Highway and Bradley Lane. Southbound, a single right lane getting you by. Northbound, it is just the left lane that is blocked, but this may be in place for at least another hour, hour and a half. So as more volume heads there, you may find some delays there. And southbound 270, currently in good shape, coming out of Frederick all the way to the lane divide onto either loop of the Beltway. 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I'm Rita Kessler, your next traffic report in about 10 minutes.
1: Thank you very much. And now to 7 News First Alert meteorologist Eileen Whalen.
2: Another hot summer day in store. Highs between 95 and 99 with the humidity heat index values up to 105. We'll have partly cloudy skies, maybe a stray pop-up storm later today. But we will have a hazy, smoky sky from the wildfires burning in Canada. We do have a code orange air quality alert in effect today. And we'll likely have that tomorrow as well. I think we'll see even more smoke in the sky tonight and tomorrow. Tomorrow highs in the middle 90s. Not as hot this weekend, but very humid, and storms are likely Saturday. I'm 7 News meteorologist Eileen Whalen in the First Alert Weather Center.
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1: Money news on WTOP. The U.S. is moving ahead with new tariffs on imports from Brazil. Starting next Wednesday, most Brazilian imports will face a 25% tariff after the Trump administration accused Brazil of unfair trade practices. But several key products are exempt, including coffee, beef, oranges, orange juice, some energy products, and even aerospace parts. The U.S. Trade Representative says negotiations with Brazil failed to resolve the issue, but talks could continue. Brazil's government has criticized the move and denied any wrongdoing.
3: Uncle Sam issues a key report on the retail sector today. We get a preview from WTOP business reporter John Wardock.
4: 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In May, retail sales popped almost 1% as consumers spent their tax refunds. But a MarketWatch survey finds retail sales likely slowed last month, only growing 0.2%. 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
3: It's 5:14. I'm John Aaron.
15: Hey there, I'm Kristen Diaz. Thanks for being with us. Well, did you catch the ESPYs last night?
16: Introducing your host, standing 5'8", 155 pounds, from Miami, Florida, by way of Cuba and the Dominican Republic. First time and therefore undefeated ESPY host, Marcelo Hermino Hernandez!
15: All right, so that was the intro for the ESPYs last night, ESPN's annual sports award held in New York this year, bringing out first-time show host and SNL cast member Marcelo Hernandez. Top athletes gathered in the iconic David Koch Theater. The New York Knicks awarded as the best team of the year, while their star player Jalen Brunson was recognized as the best men's athlete. Las Vegas Aces star Asia Wilson, she's also received the same honor for women for the second time, previously winning it in 2024. Now, Jason Collins was posthumously honored with the Author Ash Award for Courage for his impact on LGBTQ+ representation in sports. And Collins' twin brother, actually, Jaron Collins, accepted the award on his behalf.
3: Everybody thinks they know what kind of sports fan they are. In part four of the DC Sports Reality Check, our Rob Woodfork finds out most of us are wrong. He starts with a confession you'll probably recognize.
17: I'm like a fair weather. Like if a DC team is winning, I'm out there for the march. Like I went to the Nats when they won, the parade, the Caps when they won.
18: So it doesn't faze Lisa in the least if you call her a bandwagoner. She's here for the joy and none of the pain. Our own Rita Kessler has felt plenty of both as a diehard Commanders fan to the point where
19: I get too nervous to watch my team on television because I've grown up thinking that I was a jinx. I bought jerseys and then the players would get hurt. So I won't buy a player's jersey. The only jersey I have is with my own last name on it. You know, weird sports superstitions.
18: Then there's Javon, who downgraded from diehard DC Hoops fan to casual fan.
20: 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Are they still terrible? 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Okay, they're fine.
18: So he didn't quit. 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And it turns out we're probably all a little more bandwagon than we'd admit. 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Rob Woodfork, WTOP Sports.
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15: Well, have you heard people talking about Korean sunscreens? WTOP's Alan Etter looks into all the hype.
21: Korean sunscreens are often praised for their lightweight feel, skin-friendly formulas, and advanced UV protection compared to many options available in the United States.
22: So we wanted to know whether or not that was true.
21: Tricia Calvo, deputy editor at Consumer Reports, says, yes, that's true. They conducted a small comparison test of Korean products against U.S. products and found the Korean products were more effective. Why is that?
22: The true Korean sunscreens use ingredients that are not approved in the U.S. for reducing the exposure to UV light.
21: In the U.S., sunscreens are treated like drugs and therefore stricter regulations are applied, whereas in Korea and Europe generally, they're considered cosmetics with more liberal regulations. Alan Etter, WTOP News.
15: You'll definitely need the sunscreen today with the hot forecast we've got. You can see more about the Consumer Report study by going to WTOP.com.
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15: Fighting between the U.S. and Iran is escalating again. We're going to have the latest after another round of military strikes.
3: Smoke from Canadian wildfires is heading toward this region, potentially affecting our air quality.
15: And the president is set to speak to the nation tonight. Some suggest that he'll bring up new allegations of Chinese meddling in U.S. elections.
3: Keep it here. We'll have full details on these stories coming up in the minutes ahead.
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0: And right now, just a couple of little issues in the area. Not a whole lot of volume. No work on the Beltway anymore. All of that's gone. The crash in Virginia is gone on the Beltway as well. So the Beltway actually looks good in either direction. Southbound DC 295, just a little heavy from Burroughs headed toward East Capitol Street. And northbound 95 starting to slow in the usual spot, passing the Prince William Parkway. In Maryland, Pennsylvania Avenue, Route 4 at Forestville Road. Callers report the traffic lights today are flashing. Yesterday they were completely out. Today they are flashing. No one on the scene directing traffic. And Connecticut Avenue between East-West Highway and Bradley Lane, the late clearing work. Southbound, only a single right lane getting you by. Northbound, it is the left lane that is blocked. 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I'm Rita Kessler, your next traffic report in about 10 minutes.
3: 7 News First Alert meteorologist Jordan Evans. It is already kind of warm out there this morning.
2: Yeah, I've got several spots already in the low 80s for temperatures, and we'll add about 15 or even 20 degrees later today. We're still forecasting 100. Now, that haze you mentioned from the wildfire smoke, that might actually keep us out of the triple digits, but the humidity is still on the higher side, so still expecting those heat index values to be anywhere from 100 up to 104 as well. Now, today is the last hottest day. We are tracking a slight drop in the humidity tomorrow. We'll see temperatures also come down a few degrees. Then for the weekend, we're back to where we should be, around 90, but the humidity surges ahead of a boundary. That's going to fuel a thunderstorm chance by Saturday and Sunday. Right now, could have some severe weather potential, but looks like widespread severe weather not expected, although a lot of us will likely see rain at some point on Saturday. So if you do have afternoon plans, make sure you have a plan B, or if you have to be outside, of course, have a way to seek shelter. We're still fine-tuning the timing for Saturday's storms. They would look to favor the afternoon and evening hours. For early next week, we'll get one dry day Monday with some lower humidity. Then those storm chances are back on Tuesday once again. Right now, it's 82 out there at National Airport, 79 degrees, though, Silver Spring, and warm 80 degrees out at Centerville.
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4: 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I'm Kate Ryan.
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15: Welcome back in. It's 522.
3: Where are the cat-friendliest cities in the U.S.? Well, according to one national retailer, 2 Maryland communities and 1 Virginia city got top scores from feline fans. Here's WTOP's Kate Ryan.
4: Kensington and Germantown won high marks as great spaces for felines. And in Virginia, Falls Church took top honors from PetSmart Charities. The retailer awarded top scores based on the high number of cat adoptions and sales of cat care products. July is often referred to as kitten season, when shelters are flooded with animals needing homes. PetSmart Charities is holding National Adoption Week from July 20th to the 26th, where you can meet prospective pets from local animal rescues. Kate Ryan, WTOP News.
15: So we just discovered, John.
3: I'm not admitting anything. Cats are fine. I don't like the idea of litter boxes, though. Tracking that through your house? No, thank you. No.
15: Oh, my goodness. In other news today, springing forward or falling back could be a thing of the past. The House of Representatives voted to make daylight saving time permanent, and action by the Senate could make it official. WTOP's Jimmy Alexander asked some Washingtonians how they feel about looking at that annual extra hour of sleep.
1: I don't care about sleep.
5: 21-year-old Kevin Holland says he likes it the way it is now, when the sun sets after 7:30 or 8 o'clock.
1: What time to do stuff?
5: But in the fall, when it gets dark around 4 o'clock in the afternoon...
1: That's trash. I don't like that.
6: I don't agree.
5: Could the reason be because Brittany Mason wants that extra hour of sleep?
6: I do. I think we all do.
7: I think I feel okay about that.
5: Now that's Katie Lawler, a native of the Sunshine State, and she admits she hates the winter.
7: As long as I get another hour of sunlight, that's all I care about.
5: From Northwest Washington, Jimmy Alexander, WTOP News.
15: And it seems like everyone has an opinion on this, so we want to know what you think. You can go to the WTOP app and leave us a voice memo. 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
3: Sports Now brought to you by Amentum, delivering advanced solutions for space and defense. Dave Preston has thoughts.
8: Oh, I always have thoughts. I lived in Indiana for 4 years where we didn't change clocks.
15: Right.
8: Oh. It was surreal because in the middle of June, it felt like noon, but at 5 a.m.
15: That's wild.
8: And then in December, it'd be dark until 8:30. So I liked it when you would change the clocks at the end of October and at the end of March. So it meant that, you know, you were playing college hoops in standard time. I mean, it is okay. Standard time. We should have standard time for more than 30% of the year. It's the standard. It's a semantic
3: thing. Not so standard anymore. Standard.
8: Soccer's World Cup semifinal action saw Argentina score twice after the 80th minute, rallying past England 2-1. Lionel Messi nets a pair of assists. Defending champs will play Spain Sunday in the final. What an exciting tournament we have had that will wrap up then. Golf's British Open first round just underway. Thomas Dietrich, Alex Smalley tied for the early lead at 3 under par. Reigning champ Scottie Scheffler just beginning play this morning. He is even after one hole. Women's soccer, Washington Spirit fall to Gotham FC 1-0 after despite owning a 9-4 shots on goal advantage. Baseball, the Nationals signed first round pick Chris Akopian, the second baseman, hails from the DMV, having played at Winston Churchill High School in Potomac, Maryland. Nats travel to Sacramento later today for their first post All-Star break series. Former Nats TV announcer Bob Carpenter told me how amazed he is how the lineup has sustained their strong start.
9: Yeah, I mean, the offense coming out of spring training, they weren't scoring runs at all in Florida. It just shows you how much or how little spring training means, you know, how you just can't take those results into the season. So I've been really pleasantly surprised by the offense. It's kind of funny because every night we're an hour behind you guys out in Oklahoma. We'll have dinner. We'll flip the game on, and I'll tell my wife almost every night, they got 5 runs already again.
8: Well, Bob's getting on the we're an hour behind in Oklahoma. Jeez. Nats are tied with Pittsburgh for the MLB lead in runs scored. They face the Athletics tomorrow. Dave Preston, WTOP Sports.
15: 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Coming up after traffic and weather, the U.S. and Iran are trading fresh military strikes, and the growing conflict is now pushing oil prices higher. It's 527.
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12: 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We're going to actually be successful at what we do, and we all have a commitment to doing that. I think you're really a high-performing organization.
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3: Traffic and weather. 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
0: Well, the top things we're watching right now include a new wreck in Maryland on southbound 270 near 80 in Urbana. Callers report the left lane blocked and no response was on the scene because it had just happened. So delays are starting to form approaching 80 in Urbana. Also some volume passing 109. Then it looks good to the lane divide. If you're in Virginia, the Gainesville area, callers confirm the crash southbound 29 after Virginia Oaks Drive, after Webb Drive, along the left side of the roadway. But it's causing a big northbound delay, even though the lanes are open. It's just a rubbernecking delay because you can see what's going on. And the late to clear work on Connecticut Avenue in Maryland causing major delays southbound between 410 and Bradley Lane. Single file right gets by, northbound the left lane is blocked. 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I'm Rita Kessler, your next traffic report in about 10 minutes.
15: Thank you very much, Rita. And today is going to be another hot day for us, but you have to be careful, not only because of the heat of spending too much time outdoors, but because of the air quality. We're expecting some Canadian wildfire smoke to make its way into our area, and that can make it tougher for people to breathe, especially if you have any respiratory issues. The high temperature will be near 99 degrees today.
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3: Good morning, I'm John Aaron.
15: Hi there, I'm Kristen Diaz. Andrew Alsbrooks is our producer.
3: Our top story is new this morning. Iran is stepping up its threats as intensifying U.S. airstrikes target that country. Iranian military leaders are now saying they would destroy all of the infrastructure in the region. That threat referenced President Trump's repeated warnings that he could launch attacks against power plants and bridges in Iran. With more developments, here's ABC Chief International Correspondent James Longman.
17: U.S. aircraft fired at an oil tanker that attempted to violate the U.S. blockade on Iranian ports. CENTCOM says the tanker ignored multiple warnings not to make port at Karg Island. That's the Iranian oil terminal on the Persian Gulf. The president has been briefed in the Situation Room on options to expand the war. President Trump has once again threatened to blow up Iranian infrastructure. The White House might be keen to project strength, but Iran is showing no signs of backing down.
15: Meanwhile, oil reserves are under pressure as the war with Iran has again intensified.
18: The U.S. Strategic Petroleum Reserve, created as a backup in 1975, was designated to hold up to 1 billion barrels of crude. But now that emergency supply, it's dwindling. The Department of Energy saying the reserve now contains just 316.5 million barrels, the lowest level since 1983. This after frequent drawdowns during the war, including a reported 3 million barrels just last week.
15: Now, that is News Nation's Alicia Nieves. Now, in all, almost 100 million barrels of oil have been taken from the emergency reserve since the Iran war began in February.
3: Also back home, many parts of the country, including ours, are feeling the effects of wildfire smoke.
19: More than 100 wildfires are burning in Canada, with winds carrying that smoke southeast. National Weather Service meteorologist Eric Ahasik in Minnesota.
20: And that smoke is following the upper-level winds
2: around that heat dome, which are basically taking it from the northwest to the southeast, which then blows that, you know, those fires are in western Ontario. They're in far northern Minnesota. The smoke from those is then going over the Great Lakes, over Toronto, into the northeastern United States, the Mid-Atlantic region, you know, New York City, Philadelphia, D.C., Boston.
19: Warnings about unhealthy air conditions extend from Minnesota through Toronto into New York. I'm Julie Walker.
3: And this region has an air quality alert, too. The air here is projected to be unhealthy for sensitive groups today because of that smoke combined with our intense heat. Your full forecast is just ahead.
15: President Trump's nominee for attorney general is getting a grilling from lawmakers. WTOP's Mitchell Miller has details today on the Hill.
20: Texas Republican Senator John Cornyn remains concerned about the $1.8 billion anti-weaponization fund that Todd Blanche originally supported. Blanche now insists it's been completely scrapped, but that's not enough for Cornyn, a former judge.
21: Just to be clear, the President of the United States, who is the plaintiff in this lawsuit, has not agreed in writing to delete the weaponization fund.
20: But Blanche says the plaintiffs have no power over the fund.
22: I suppose they could bring a lawsuit and then we would litigate it. But even if we were litigating it, there's no fund.
20: Cornyn remains undecided on how he'll vote. And with the death of South Carolina Senator Lindsey Graham, Republicans only have a one-vote majority on the committee. On Capitol Hill, Mitchell Miller, WTOP News.
3: And that's not the only testy confirmation hearing on the Hill right now.
23: Over in the Senate Intelligence Committee, President's new pick for Director of National Intelligence, Jay Clayton, who still refuses to say Joe Biden won the 2020 election.
24: He went through his process.
25: I'm just asking
24: hard for
25: a really simple question. Who won the 2020 election?
24: As I said to you, we went through our processes, and Joe Biden became the President of the United States.
26: And answer the question. Who won the 2020 election?
24: I have answered the question.
26: Answer it.
3: That is ABC political correspondent Rachel Scott reporting.
15: Well, President Trump is set to speak in prime time tonight, and when he is expected to raise new allegations of Chinese meddling in U.S. elections, Senate Minority Leader Chuck Schumer says this could be another attempt by Trump to subvert elections.
28: Well, we're very worried about the White House. They know they can't win the election fair and square. They know the American people are against them. They know that the American people in the House and Senate are favoring our candidates. So we don't put it past them to try whatever they can, but we are prepared.
15: Now, Trump will reportedly reference allegations that China compromised U.S. voter data. He's also expected to point to accusations that the CIA knew about those actions by China and did not share the information with him during his first term.
3: A big change at the Pentagon. Defense Secretary Pete Hegseth says some troops will soon undergo a new test.
29: Under the new policy, service members aged 30 and older will receive annual testosterone screenings as part of their routine health assessments. And those diagnosed with a testosterone deficiency will have the option to undergo testosterone replacement therapy. Low testosterone levels have long been a concern in the military, though doctors have raised concerns that the online popularity of the therapy could lead to overprescribing. Peter Haralambos, ABC News.
15: Coming up.
30: 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I'm John Werdock.
15: Plus, we're going to have details on our worsening heat wave and the air quality. It's 5:37.
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15: traffic and weather on WTOP. Let's bring in Rita Kessler.
0: And right now we're definitely seeing delays on southbound 270. After 85 in Frederick, trying to head toward Route 80, that's where the wreck was reported along the left side of the roadway. However, once you get past it, it looks good. All the way to the lane divide, onto either loop of the Beltway. Route 4, Pennsylvania Avenue at Forest Faux Road. The traffic lights were flashing in all directions with no one directing. And the late-to-clear work on Connecticut Avenue really has a delay southbound headed toward 410. It is between 410 and Bradley Lane. Only one right lane is getting you by. Northbound, the left lane is blocked and not much of a backup. They expect this to clear not till the 6 o'clock hour. So just something to keep in mind. Give yourself some extra time because you'll be sitting in it after Jones Bridge Road. Now in Virginia, it is southbound 29 after Virginia Oaks Drive. The left side blocked with the crash, but we're seeing a northbound delay. Just rubbernecking. Your lanes are open, but you can see everything that's going on. And the unusual delay on the northbound Fairfax County Parkway headed past 123 toward Burke Center Parkway. There may be some late to clear work there that is causing this backup. 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I'm Rita Kessler, your next traffic report in about 10 minutes.
3: 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Your 7 News First Alert meteorologist Eileen Whalen.
1: Canadian wildfire smoke will be in the sky again today. That actually prevented us from reaching 100 degrees yesterday, and I think it'll do the same today. So highs will range from 95 to 99, but it is still going to be humid, so feels like temperatures back to about 105. Warm and humid this evening with likely a pretty sunset from that haze in the sky. Thicker smoke tomorrow, so poorer air quality, but lower humidity and highs in the low to mid-90s Friday. Tropical humidity Saturday with rain and storms, likely highs near 90. I'm 7 News meteorologist Eileen Whalen in the First Alert Weather Center.
15: Thank you, Eileen. It's 80 degrees in Springfield, 79 degrees at Farragut Square, and 77 degrees at Laurel.
3: 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J.D. Power is out with new rankings which say Maytag ranks highest in customer satisfaction with front-load clothes washers, while LG ranks highest with top loaders. Samsung ranks highest in customer satisfaction with clothes dryers, French door refrigerators, and side-by-side refrigerators. And KitchenAid and Samsung tie for first in customer satisfaction with dishwashers.
15: Well, is food influencing where you stay on vacation? Here's WTOP business reporter John Wardock.
30: OpenTable found 60% of Americans say they booked a hotel because of its restaurant. And reservations at hotel restaurants are up 13% in the last year. OpenTable also ranked the top 100 hotel restaurants in the U.S., and only one in the D.C. area made the list, Bourbon Steak at the Four Seasons Hotel in Georgetown. John Wardock, WTOP News.
3: 541, more than 500 people are feared dead after reports that two boats have capsized off the coast of Myanmar. The boats were carrying members of the persecuted Rohingya minority. Monsoons in that region are frequent this time of year, and conditions at sea are particularly dangerous. Around 1.2 million stateless Rohingya refugees remain trapped in overcrowded camps in Bangladesh after fleeing waves of violence by Myanmar's security forces.
15: A death at a Maryland prison has triggered an investigation into possible criminal misconduct by staff. 32-year-old Colin Wolf was found dead in his cell at the Roxbury Correctional Institution in Hagerstown. His death is considered the second inmate homicide there in just a matter of weeks, the ninth reported in Maryland prisons this year. Banner investigative reporter Justin Fenton tells WTOP.
4: These are mostly inmate-on-inmate homicides. Not all the cases have resulted in criminal charges yet. The investigations can take quite some time, even though it may seem like it's kind of a slam dunk. They're happening in cells. What we're being told by union officials and other observers is that there's a real critical staffing shortage that's causing shifts to go out very thin. Work isn't getting performed. They're not getting let out of the cells for recreation or programming, and there's a lot of pent-up frustrations. I can preview a story that we have coming later this week. We did a sample of dozens of other states just to see how we match up. And Maryland's inmate homicide problem is among the very worst in the entire country.
15: Investigators believe Wolf may have been dead for an extended period of time before he was even discovered.
3: Montgomery County Police are expanding their drone fleet. Until now, the county had 4 drones. Now it's adding 8 more. Police say the new drones are faster and as a result can reach emergency scenes more quickly. Reporter Elliot Griffin with Bethesda Today tells us more about how drones have been used in the county.
5: The Montgomery County Police Department first launched their drone first responder program in 2023. They built it out in different areas of the county. So in downtown Silver Spring, Wheaton, downtown Bethesda, Gaithersburg, and Montgomery Village areas. They're used to respond to 911 calls when officers deem it might be necessary to have extra eyes in the sky to help them look for a suspect or follow someone or something that they might want to get more information about.
3: Since 2023, the drones have responded to more than 5,000 emergency calls.
15: Well, coming up on WTOP, a fun way to watch the World Cup final and more fun events around town. Good morning, 5:43.
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11: Debate over National Guard troops in D.C. is heating up. The deployment tied to President Trump's crime initiative could stay in place through Inauguration Day 2029.
12: WTOP News happens here.
15: Welcome back. It's 5:45. I'm Kristen Diaz.
3: I'm John Aaron. The World Cup is gearing up for an epic final, and there are lots of ways to watch. We've heard about the Fan Zone on the National Mall, but there's another fun option this week.
15: That's right. John heard from Moore Brianna Thomas, arts and culture writer for Washingtonian Magazine.
13: You could actually head to the wharf. They have a watch zone. It is outdoors. They are going to be showing the games Saturday and Sunday, and they do have limited seating. So if you want to see, it's first come, first serve. Other than that, you can stand around. There's patio seating at some of the nearby eateries like Pink Tiger, Colado Shop. You can grab drinks and food specials too.
3: Also this weekend, the Smithsonian is dazzling us with AI.
13: Yes. So the Smithsonian has this beautiful venue. It is kind of nicknamed the Smithsonian Castle. And they are using AI to show an exhibition that really like honors America 250, but specifically honors the collections from the Smithsonian. And so there is a limited run installation that'll be illuminated on the front of the castle from Friday to Saturday. And this is going to happen in the evening. So it's not going to start till like 9 o'clock. And there's 20-minute rotations of this installation, which sounds pretty cool. And it's free.
3: And finally, there's a big celebration of nature.
13: Yes. Yeah, so this is a great way to go outdoors and explore a little bit, although it's going to be kind of hot. So be prepared, wear your sunblock, hydrate, all the things. But this is a way to unwind at the Lotus and Lily Festival, which is an annual festival that happens at Anacostia. You can explore the Anacostia River. There's going to be morning yoga. There's going to be forest bat bathing. John, have you ever done a forest bath?
3: No. Is it what it sounds like?
13: It's not what it sounds like.
3: Okay.
13: So it's more like meditation, but in a forest. So you just kind of quiet yourself and listen to the sounds of nature. So I'm glad we explained that one.
2: Yeah, thank you.
13: Of course, you could take a look at the flowers that are blooming along the river. This festival takes place Saturday and Sunday. The start time is around 10 a.m. and it runs into the evening, and it's free.
3: Thought I was going to have to bring rubber duckies into the forest. Bring a sponge, you know, rub-a-dub-dub.
15: You got to go touch some grass. Yeah. For more things to do, you can visit Washingtonians Magazine's website, and you can connect with Brianna on Instagram at Brianna in D.C.
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15: Intense heat is on the way, and you're also being warned today about air quality.
3: The U.S. and Iran trade threats about escalating their conflict.
15: President Trump is set to address the nation tonight. We're going to tell you what to expect, what he's expected to touch on.
3: Keep it here for full details on these stories coming up in the minutes ahead.
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0: And right now, the delays continue to grow on southbound 270, almost back to 85 in Frederick, headed toward Route 80. It is single file right, getting you by that crash. Then it looks good all the way to the lane divide onto either loop of the Beltway. However, if you're getting off onto southbound Connecticut Avenue, heads up, delays are after Jones Bridge Road toward 410. The late to clear work zone between 410 and Bradley Lane still has just one right lane getting you by. Northbound has the left lane blocked, and that may not close for at least another half hour. Route 4 at Forestville Road, the traffic lights are flashing with no one on the scene directing traffic. In the district, southbound DC 295 already slow from Burroughs to East Capitol Street. Inbound Suitland Parkway heavy from Alabama Avenue to Stanton Road. Lanes are open. And in Virginia, in Gainesville, southbound 29 after Virginia Oaks Drive after Webb Drive. It is the left side blocked with the wreck. The northbound delay is rubbernecking with the lanes open. 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I'm Rita Kessler. Your next traffic report in about 10 minutes.
3: 7 News First Alert meteorologist Jordan Evans. It is a warm morning, and it's going to be a very hot day.
14: Yeah, we're looking at temperatures still in the 90s, but that heat advisory was dropped as the heat index will likely stay below that threshold for D.C. That's 105 degrees, but still going to have some spots feeling like anywhere from 100 to 103. Now, that'll be for the afternoon. Of course, that haze likely to return for the afternoon, most of it staying in the upper levels of the atmosphere. That's actually going to help keep temperatures out of the century mark. Right now, we're forecasting 98 for today. Tomorrow, a slight drop in the temperature and humidity. You'll notice that difference with humidity drop, but unfortunately we're looking at some pretty bad air quality for tomorrow. In fact, some data already suggesting code red for Friday across the DMV. Now, we do have code orange air quality alerts today, but that may get worse for tomorrow as that next plume of smoke pushes in. It'll be closer to the surface as well. Still looking at a boundary, though, for Saturday that should clear out the smoke, and it will also bring the opportunity for some storms. Afternoon, evening hours so far, not expecting a washout of the day, but still could have some of those storms on the strong side with some gusty winds, heavy rain, and lightning. 77 now at Ashburn. It's 82 out at College Park, and 83 to degrees now at Waldorf.
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15: It's 5:53.
3: Maryland is among the states dealing with an outbreak of a parasitic illness that causes severe diarrhea. Health workers say the number of cases more than doubled in the state over the past week and now sits at 69 on the year. Virginia says there's no evidence it is experiencing an outbreak, though. Nationally, the outbreak has sickened thousands of people this summer. The CDC is still working to pinpoint a source. Experts say the illness can be spread through fresh produce that's contaminated with feces from irrigation water.
15: A digital outlet known for its viral content has some big ambitions.
2: We're learning more about comedian turned media mogul Byron Allen's plans for BuzzFeed now that he's majority owner and CEO.
18: I mean, we're going after YouTube.
2: Okay.
18: Get your mind around that.
2: Allen stopped by Bloomberg and spoke to Bloomberg TV's Romain Bostic about his big plans to make BuzzFeed into what he's framing as a free TV super app that combines news, weather, and entertainment content. He's already got a big part of that infrastructure with another one of his businesses called Local Now.
18: 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Yeah, it is magnificent. Here's the problem. No one knows about it.
2: Allen thinks that combining the streaming business he already built with the content and brand recognition of BuzzFeed will vault the operation to new success.
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19: And the comeback kids do it again. Soccer's World Cup semifinal action saw Argentina trail late. They score the game tying goal in the 85th minute. Then they net the game winner in stoppage time to stun England 2-1. Argentina advances to meet Spain in Sunday's final. Golf's British Open first round underway. American Alex Smalley birdies four of his first five holes. He leads at -4. Reigning champ Scottie Scheffler birdies his second hole to move one under par. Other prior winners on the course at this time include Jordan Spieth at even par, Henrik Stenson at +1, Stuart Sink at 3 over par. Women's soccer, Washington Spirit come up short at Gotham FC 1-0. They slip to 8-3-3 on the season. Baseball Nationals signed first round selection Chris Hakopian, the second baseman voted first team all SEC and third team all American by Baseball America this past spring. The Nats depart DC later today to begin a 6-game road trip in Sacramento and Colorado despite getting swept last weekend. Cade Cavalli's confident.
20: There's been some tough games, and I think that it's in our character to fight back. We've been doing it. Our offense is ridiculous, and we're just going to lean on them and try to pitch our way into winning ball games. And just, you know, give our offense a chance every time out.
19: Nationals play 9 of their next 12 games against clubs with sub-500 records. Dave Preston, WTOP Sports.
3: 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We'll have more on that. It's 5:57.
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4: Traffic and weather together on WTOP with Rita Kessler.
0: And the top things that we're watching right now include the crash on southbound 270 before 80 in Urbana. The left side of the roadway was blocked with the wreck. However, the delay looks like it's easing back shortly. They may have managed to move it over to the shoulder. Delays are near 85 trying to head past Route 80, and then it looks good all the way to the lane divide. In Virginia, southbound 29 after Virginia Oaks Drive and Webb Drive, the left side was blocked with the crash. Northbound had the rubbernecking with the lanes open. Southbound Connecticut Avenue still very slow from Jones Bridge Road toward 410. Between 410 and Bradley Boulevard, this is where, or Bradley Lane actually, a right lane gets by the work. Northbound, it's the left lane blocked. The WTOP Traffic Center is presented by Window Nation. 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I'm Rita Kessler. Your next traffic report in about 10 minutes.
3: Now to 7 News First Alert meteorologist Eileen Whalen.
22: A code orange air quality alert in effect today and tomorrow. I think the air quality actually may be a little worse tomorrow as we continue to track Canadian wildfire smoke over the area. Outside of that, it's going to be hot and humid today with highs in the mid to upper 90s. Heat index values around 105. Still hot tomorrow, but less humid. Highs in the low to mid 90s. I'm 7 News meteorologist Eileen Whalen in the First Alert Weather Center.
15: Currently 79 degrees at DuPont Circle, 74 degrees in Germantown, 81 degrees in Annandale.
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3: Good morning, I'm John Aaron.
15: And I'm Kristen Diaz. You want to be careful with the heat today. The heat index, again, expected to rise into the triple digits. And we have a code orange air quality alert in effect.
3: 6 o'clock.
23: From ABC News, I'm Chuck Severson. Granted airtime to talk to you tonight, partly about the 2020 election and election security. President Trump in a primetime speech among the lawmakers who say it's time to look forward, not back. Senate Republican Majority Leader John Thune.
24: That election was a closed issue back in 2020.
23: Suggesting Democrats are concerned Republicans may try to do things to cheat in this November's election. There's Senate Leader Chuck Schumer.
25: We are red teaming what they might do and how we can combat it ahead of time.
23: Reuters reports the president plans to reveal intelligence saying China had the ability to interfere in the 2020 election. More American air attacks on targets in Iran. Iran not backing down, though it has released an American woman held there since 2024. A question of support the day after President Trump's attorney general nominee, Todd Blanche, faced a Senate confirmation hearing. ABC's Karen Hua.
26: Republican Senator John Cornyn pressing Blanche on the Justice Department's so-called anti-weaponization fund that could be used to pay Trump supporters targeted by prosecutors, including some who stormed the Capitol on January 6th.
27: I believe you have said that the weaponization fund is a moot issue. Is that your position?
28: Yes, it is a moot issue, meaning there is no weaponization fund. The weaponization fund is dead.
26: After the hearing, Cornyn was noncommittal on whether he'll support Blanche. A single Republican no vote could sink Blanche's nomination.
23: Parts of Central Texas getting 6 months worth of rain in days. 15 inches more forecast in some areas. Governor Greg Abbott.
29: We are dealing with and responding to a flood that is likely going to break records in Texas history.
23: Across the northern U.S., millions of people are under a toxic, smoky haze blown down from hundreds of wildfires burning in Canada and northern Minnesota. 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
3: It's 6:02 on Thursday, July 16th. We're at 80 degrees this morning. Sunny and hot today, a high near 98. The Good morning, I'm John Aaron, along with Kristen Diaz. The top local story we're following, it is another scorcher across the region. Waves of heat and humidity are sending temps back towards the century mark today.
22: Afternoon highs get into the mid to upper 90s. Warm and humid tonight, but less humid air settles in tomorrow with highs in the lower to middle 90s. Again, the smoke may be a little bit worse in the air tomorrow, but a cold front approaching the area Saturday will start moving that air around. It's going to feel very tropical.
3: It is 7 News First Alert meteorologist Eileen Whalen. A code orange air quality alert will be in effect today due to haze from wildfires in Canada as well as the heat. That air quality alert means younger kids, older adults, and people with respiratory or heart conditions should limit strenuous outdoor activities.
15: Well, concerns are growing over a new exhibit beneath the Lincoln Memorial. The museum, which opened as part of America's 250th birthday celebration, is showcasing rare historical documents, but National Park Service employees say temperatures inside the display case have repeatedly climbed above recommended preservation levels. CityCast DC reporter Emma Uber says preservation experts warn that excessive heat could damage those documents.
2: You could face molds depending on what the humidity levels are like. We know when it gets hotter, humidity is more likely to be an issue. The paper could yellow, become embrittled. And one thing that I didn't think of that this preservationist brought up was that the hotter it gets, the more likely pests are to be attracted to the area and potentially even eat away at that valuable old paper.
15: Now, the overnight temperatures inside the exhibit have repeatedly

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1: Demolished. The low concrete trestle footers will remain in place after the demolition of the bridge and replanting of native vegetation. That'll mean the reopening of the Glover Archbold Park Trail, which has been closed for years, and signs will be put up telling the story of the Foundry Branch Trestle Bridge. Neil Augenstein, WTOP News.
2: Well, debates continue today over efforts to install new fencing at Lafayette Park across from the White House. The proposal is scheduled for consideration by the U.S. Commission of Fine Arts, which has oversight of the design of the construction on federal land in the district. Public comment is welcomed and must be in person. President Trump appointed all seven commissioners. The permanent fencing is designed to be an improvement over temporary structures that have traditionally been used to enhance perimeter security.
3: The House has passed a bill to make daylight saving time permanent, though it still needs Senate approval. WTOP's Jimmy Alexander is asking if people are really ready to say farewell to falling back.
4: No, I need an extra hour.
5: D.C. native Brittany Mason ain't happy.
4: I don't like that.
6: No, it's not.
5: And for Sheena Boyd, this possible change is not welcome news.
6: What? Yeah. I don't agree with that.
7: I think it's good. I think it's a thing of the past, honestly.
5: Now, Heidi, on the other hand, who also calls the nation's capital home, says she's ready to say goodbye to those early afternoon sunsets.
7: It's tough in the winter, especially.
5: Now, DeMarcus, who's a teenager, says he's thought about it, and he's all for longer daylight.
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5: From Northwest Washington, Jimmy Alexander, WTOP News.
2: Gotta be outside with the girls.
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2: All right, coming up on WTOP, a major runway at a local airport is now being shut down temporarily. We'll tell you why. It's now 6:07.

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10: Traffic and weather, let's check in this morning with Rita.
11: And right now, let's update the situation in Maryland on southbound 270. The crash that was near Route 80 cleared out of the roadway to the shoulder, so that delay is starting to ease back. You are still slow after 85. Once you get to Route 80, it is just volume making your way toward 109 with the lanes open. Then it looks good all the way to the lane divide. Southbound Connecticut Avenue is a trouble spot this early in the morning after Jones Bridge Road near Chevy Chase Lake Drive. That is where it starts to be single file right, getting by the late to clear work. This work goes all the way down to Bradley Lane. And the delay begins in the area of where the work zone begins, headed toward 410. Northbound, it is the left lane that is blocked along that stretch with the work, but not seeing much of a delay in the northbound direction. Hopefully that will clear soon, maybe about another 20 minutes or so is when they said they might be able to clear it. Route 4 at Forestville Road, the traffic lights are flashing in all directions. No one on the scene directing traffic. Now, in Virginia, we did have an earlier wreck in the Gainesville area. This was 29 southbound after Virginia Oaks Drive along the left side. The delay has eased, so it looks like that one may have cleared. It's a much better trip in through Gainesville. Selling your car, watch out for fake payments, unsafe meetups, endless haggling, or you could just sell to Fitzgerald and know exactly who you're dealing with. Go to FitzBuysCars.com today. I'm Rita Kessler, your next traffic report in about 10 minutes.
12: Thank you very much. And now to 7 News First Alert meteorologist Eileen Whalen.
13: Hazy skies today and even thicker haze and smoke in the sky tonight and tomorrow as we continue to track that Canadian

0: and wildfire smoke. So if you do suffer from asthma, heart or lung disease, probably want to limit strenuous activity outdoors, as we have a Code Orange air quality alert in effect today and tomorrow. Temperatures, well, it'll be hot and humid this afternoon, mid to upper 90s, with heat index values up to 105. A pop-up storm possible later today, but higher rain and storm chances Saturday. I'm 7 News meteorologist Eileen Whalen in the First Alert Weather Center.
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2: Money news on WTOP. A major runway at Baltimore Washington International closes next week, but officials say your summer travel plans should not be impacted. The 11-week closure starts July 22nd and runs through October 8th. Construction crews will mill and repave nearly 2 miles of tarmac and upgrade the runway's electrical system with modern LED lighting. Officials say the airport does not expect a significant change in the number of airline operations during construction. The project is funded in part by a $62 million federal grant announced earlier this month.
1: More robots are coming to D.C. A company called Coco Robotics says its compact sidewalk robots will start making deliveries in the Logan Circle area this summer. Customers ordering through platforms like DoorDash may be matched with one of the robots at checkout. When the order arrives, you just unlock the lid with the app, and there are no tips or fees involved. The company says the robots can also cut delivery costs by up to 20%.
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4: Calls grow for a traffic signal after a deadly crash.
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6: Today's Innovation in Government report highlights the government's IT modernization opportunities. Nate Fitzgerald, the head of product management for the Enterprise Security Group at Broadcom, says moving to a suite of cyber products will simplify and strengthen an agency's security operations environment.
7: The suite vendors not only offer bundle pricing advantages, but there can be technological overhead advantages as well over the long term of that contract and just reduced overhead. The other trend that kind of plays into this is fewer control planes. 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So I've got to have my team log on to 10 different consoles, configure those independently, and they don't talk to one another typically. They don't work alongside one another. So the suite vendors like us also offer advantages in that these products actually integrate with one another easily.
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2: Welcome back. It's now 6:14. I'm Kristen Diaz.
1: I'm John Aaron. Alexandria police are investigating a deadly overnight shooting. Officers were called to the Parkview Apartments on Holmes Run Parkway around 11:15 last night after reports of gunfire. They found a man suffering from a gunshot wound who died at the scene. Detectives are still working to determine exactly what happened. They're asking anyone with information to call them.
2: Well, residents in one Prince George's County neighborhood say a deadly crash is bringing renewed attention to safety concerns that they've had for years. WTOP's Mike Marilla has the details.
4: Along the side of Route 301 near Governor's Park Lane in Upper Marlboro, a makeshift memorial with three wooden crosses and flowers marked the spot where three people were killed Sunday morning. Maryland State Police say a Tesla turning left on the Governor's Park Lane failed to yield to a motorcycle.
5: It's just scary. It's scary.
4: That's how Willie Smalls, who lives in the Balmoral neighborhood, describes the intersection at the entrance to his neighborhood.
5: You can't even get in the middle of the street because nobody yield. And they're going 80 miles an hour.
4: Small says people who live here have been calling for a traffic light for years. The Maryland State Highway Administration tells WTOP a traffic signal is already in the works. The agency says design is nearly 90% complete and construction could begin by the end of the year. County Executive Aisha Braveboy says local leaders have been pushing for improvements on state roads.
13: We appreciate the input of the residents because that helps bolster our arguments when we go to the state and ask for additional resources.
4: In Upper Marlboro, Mike Murillo, WTOP News.
1: More drones are coming to Montgomery County Police. Reporter Elia Griffin with Bethesda Today tells us about the new fleet.
14: It's more than doubling the number of drones that the county has. Previously, there were four drones being used by the County Police Department, and now there are a total of 12 in the fleet. These drones are also more sophisticated than the previous ones. They're lighter in weight, and they're a bit faster as well.
1: Since 2023, the drones have responded to more than 5,000 911 calls in the county.
2: Defense Secretary Pete Hegseth says U.S. troops will soon undergo testosterone testing.
15: In a video posted on social media, Hegseth says testosterone deficiency tests are necessary to allow service members to operate at their absolute best.
16: Under the supervision of our world-class medical professionals, warfighters age 30 and older are going to be tested annually as part of their periodic health assessment. It's a health assessment that happens every year. We're just adding this.
15: Hegseth mentions troops, but it appears he's talking only about testing men in uniform for hormone irregularities.
16: As we know, the modern battlefield is brutal and unrelenting. It requires and demands maximum psychological and mental readiness.
15: In the House, Pennsylvania Democrat Chrissy Houlihan, an Air Force veteran, hopes men and women will be tested, saying the announcement proves Hegseth takes direction from the far corners of the manosphere. Ed Donahue, Washington.
1: The New York Times is pushing back against the Trump administration. The paper filed a motion in federal court to quash subpoenas served on reporters who covered security concerns with the new Qatari-gifted Air Force One. The Justice Department wants journalists to testify before a grand jury, but Times lawyers call the subpoenas retaliation meant to punish coverage. Free press advocates say it's an intimidation tactic, while the DOJ insists reporters are not targets, only those leaking classified information are. The case now sets up a high-stakes battle over the First Amendment.
2: A quick look at the top stories we're working on at WTOP.
1: President Trump addresses the nation in a primetime speech tonight. He's expected to focus on the election process.
2: Tensions escalate once again in the Middle East. We're going to have the latest after another round of military strikes.
1: Keep it here for full details on these stories coming up in the minutes ahead.
2: Traffic and weather on WTOP with Rita Kessler.
17: Well, let's update those delays on southbound 270. We're still seeing a little bit of volume approaching 80 in Urbana. Not sure if maybe there's a tow truck at the scene of that earlier wreck that was moved over to the shoulder. Then just volume passing 109 and then good to the lane divide. Outer loop topside is slow from before New Hampshire Avenue headed toward 29 Colesville Road. If you're headed southbound on Connecticut Avenue, watch for the delay trying to head toward 410 East-West Highway. The late to clear work still in place between Chevy Chase Lake Drive and Bradley Lane. Single file right will get you by southbound. Northbound, just the left lane blocked. Route 4 at Forestville Road, the traffic lights were flashing with no one on the scene directing traffic. In the district, both directions of 295 are slow, trying to get onto the 11th Street Bridge with nothing reported. Southbound DC 295 is heavy after Eastern Avenue toward East Capitol Street. While in Virginia, 95 just sees pockets of volume northbound through Woodbridge, in Lorton, and through Newington. 395, no reported issues, and 66 still in pretty good shape. 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I'm Rita Kessler, your next traffic report in about 10 minutes.
1: 7 News, First Alert meteorologist Jordan Evans getting us ready for what sounds like quite a day.
18: Yeah, we've got temperatures climbing into the 90s again. Now the air quality, that's going to be our big focus over the next 48 hours as we track these plumes of smoke toward the mid-Atlantic. I think today stays hazy. Air quality concerns at code orange. So those with asthma or COPD, try to limit your time outside today. But for tomorrow, looks like a more thick plume of smoke approaches for the morning hours, and that could actually reduce visibility of some across the region. So that's going to raise air quality concerns for all of us for your Friday. Then eventually we're going to see that improve by Saturday as this boundary comes in. That'll help out with some thunderstorm chances and help sort of clear out the air from the wildfire smoke that continues to filter in. Now, unfortunately, the storm chance, though, that does come in Saturday may also have some opportunity for a little severe weather. So some gusty winds, heavy rain and lightning all possible for the afternoon and evening hours. It's not going to be a complete washout, but I do think a lot of us will get some rain at some point on your Saturday. Lower chance for showers and storms on Sunday, about 40%. So Sunday looks to be a mainly dry day. Monday's also dry with lower humidity. Then we have an isolated storm chance back Tuesday, but at least temperatures by the weekend into early next week, closer to where they should be, upper 80s to around 90 degrees. We're at 78 now at Silver Spring. It is a warm 81 out at Chantilly and 82 now in Southeast.
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23: This is Bishop Michael Burbidge of the Catholic Diocese of Arlington. Every day we are faced with obligations and tasks that demand our attention and response. At times, our daily responsibilities can feel overwhelming or burdensome. We can even give in to grumbling or complaining. Yet, when we remember that all good things come from God, including the work He has given to us to accomplish, we can think differently and more positively. Throughout his life, Jesus sought to glorify his Heavenly Father by faithfully accomplishing the works entrusted to him. He invites us to do the same. In imitation of Jesus, may we glorify his Heavenly Father by carrying out the works he has entrusted to us. Embrace your duties, obligations, and tasks today, not as burdens, but rather as privileged opportunities, so you may do everything for the glory of God.
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1: Okay, so are you a dog person or a cat person?
2: Both.
1: All right. Dog for me. One national retailer took a look around the country and listed the most cat-friendly communities. Here's WTOP's Kate Ryan.
19: Falls Church is super feline friendly, and in Maryland, Kensington and Germantown, a newcomer to the list, took top honors. PetSmart Charities came up with the list based on the number of adoptions and the purchase of pet items to pamper cats and kittens. The awards are announced just ahead of PetSmart Charities National Adoption Week from July 20th through the 26th. July is often referred to as kitten season when facilities are flooded with pets in need of new homes. Kate Ryan, WTOP News.
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2: All right, sports on WTOP brought to you by Amentum, delivering advanced solutions for space and defense. Dave Preston, you said you speak a different language.
0: Yes, I speak jive.
2: Uh-huh.
0: Yes, pretty much, yes, when I'm on an airplane. Soccer's World Cup semifinals. Argentina rallies with goals in the 85th minute and in stoppage time to shock England 2-1. Lionel Messi nets a pair of assists as the defending champs advance to play Spain Sunday in the final. WTOP's Jose Umana joins John and Kristen at 7:45 for a deeper dive this morning. Golf's British Open first round in full swing with Belgian Thomas Dietrich, the clubhouse leader, after carding a 3-under par 67. Nick Taylor, Robert McIntyre, Alex Smalley also at -3, but on the course, reigning champ Scottie Scheffler one stroke back at 2-under par. Women's soccer, Washington Spirit lose for the first time since May 15th, slipping at Gotham FC 1-0. Baseball Nationals signed first-round pick Chris Icopian. The Texas A&M product actually began his college career at Maryland. Nats now 4 games out of the last wildcard spot at the All-Star break, with 16 games before August 3rd's trading deadline. Former Nats announcer Bob Carpenter telling me,
3: "It's going to be interesting. I have no idea what's going to happen because I'm not a baseball guy really anymore, but I think Paul Toboni and the organization has some interesting decisions to make based on the first half success of this team as opposed to being 15 or 20 under right now and kind of knowing what you have to do. So it's going to be interesting to see what decisions they will make in this situation."
0: More importantly, the retired Nats play-by-play guy just crossed off the last two states. He's been to all 50. North Dakota, South Dakota, the last two. That's always the case.
1: Those middle
0: everybody.
1: States are tricky.
0: It feels like. Yeah. Dave Preston, WTOP Sports.
1: Thanks, Dave. Still ahead, a primetime speech from the president tonight. We'll tell you what to expect at 6:27.
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2: 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Time for traffic and weather on WTOP with Rita Kessler.
17: Well, at the moment, trying to head in and around the district is a little difficult. Looks like we may have some sort of a motorcade or official movement popping through northbound 395 at Main Avenue. The lanes are blocked there for this activity. Then you're normally going to find the southbound 3rd Street tunnel blocked off, trying to get anywhere near there. Watch out along the Suitland Parkway, DC 295, I-295. Typical closures for a motorcade, and you're going to see delays starting to grow. Hopefully, it will get on its way and get the lanes open shortly. Now, we also had the earlier issue on southbound 270 near 80 in Urbana. That was moved to the right shoulder. You do have delays off and on from there, headed past 109. Looks pretty good after that, all the way to the lane divide. Southbound Connecticut Avenue, still at a crawl, trying to make your way from Jonesbridge Road toward 410. This is the late clearing work zone between 410 and Bradley Lane. Single file right gets you by. Northbound, it is the left lane that is blocked. 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I'm Rita Kessler, your next traffic report in about 10 minutes.
1: Another hot summer day is in store with high temperatures back into the mid to upper 90s. With the humidity, feels like temperatures will range from 100 to 105. You may also notice haze from wildfire smoke. A code orange air quality alert will be in effect. That means anyone with respiratory issues should limit strenuous activity outdoors. Right now, 79 degrees at BWI Marshall, 80 at Dulles, 82 at Reagan National.
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2: The WTOP producer's desk is wired by IBEW Local 26, where electrical contractors come to grow. Good morning, everyone. It's now 6:30. I'm Kristen Diaz.
1: I'm John Aaron. Andrew Allsbrooks is our producer.
2: A top story we're following. President Trump is preparing to deliver a primetime address to the nation tonight.
4: Sources tell Reuters the speech is expected to reveal intelligence claiming that China had the ability to interfere in the 2020 presidential election and that Beijing may have gained access to U.S. voter data. The White House overnight not commenting. An intelligence community assessment back in 2021 found no indication any foreign actor altered the 2020 vote.
2: And that is ABC's Karen Hua reporting. The president's address set for 9 o'clock tonight.
1: To the Middle East, Iran has launched new attacks on American military bases as the U.S. continues strikes of its own. Days of back-and-forth strikes and renewed threats to the Strait of Hormuz have shredded the interim deal to end that conflict and could tip the region back into all-out war.
5: Iranian authorities claim to have struck U.S.-linked targets across the region in Jordan, Kuwait, and Bahrain. The United States military has itself completed another six-hour wave of strikes. Explosions were heard across Iran and air defenses were triggered in the capital, Tehran. Separately, the U.S. fired on and disabled an unladen oil tanker, which we're told was attempting to sail towards a blockaded Iranian port. Iran is warning it's prepared to spread the conflict. The country's joint military command has threatened to destroy all the infrastructure in the region. Jonathan Savage, Fox News.
2: Well, the U.S.-Iranian dual citizen who was trapped in Iran on allegations of espionage has now departed the country. The attorney for Dina Karari says on social media that she had been unable to leave Iran since December of 2024 due to bogus charges. Karari was under a so-called exit ban, which means that Iranian authorities refused to let her leave but did not have her imprisoned. She was never formally charged by Iran. And even though her exit ban expired in April, Iran did not allow her to leave then. Sources to CBS News say that she suffered a heart attack earlier this month.
1: Democrats made it clear they will not support President Trump's nominee for attorney general. This during a contentious confirmation hearing. And if Tom Blanche is to be confirmed, he'll need the vote of a Republican senator whom the president helped defeat in his GOP primary. Details from WTOP's Mitchell Miller today on The Hill.
10: Democrats on the Senate Judiciary Committee say Todd Blanche will not get their vote. Delaware Senator Chris Coons says the attorney general should serve the American people.
11: Not someone who solely serves the president and his personal agenda.
10: Texas Republican John Cornyn asked Blanche several questions about the $1.8 billion anti-weaponization fund.
12: Did you discuss it with him?
11: No.
10: Cornyn referring to the president. Blanche then noted they did talk after the fund was withdrawn.
13: That's the only time that he and I had any conversations about this at all, was after
12: after when it was dead.
10: But Cornyn worries the fund may not be entirely dead, and he's indicated he's still considering whether to support Blanche's nomination. The GOP currently only has a one-vote majority on the committee. On Capitol Hill, Mitchell Miller, WTOP News.
13: In parts of the Northeast and Midwest, the overnight sky is hazy, and that's because of wildfire smoke from Canada. Here's ABC's Lionel Moise.
14: Smoke also spreading from fires burning in Minnesota's Superior National Forest. One official warns some fires there could burn for months.
15: Odds are these fires will be here until it snows. So there will be some fire on the ground in some form or fashion, along with smoke, until it snows.
14: Air quality alerts now issued across more than a dozen states.
13: Now, our region is also under this air quality alert today. The air here is projected to be unhealthy for sensitive groups because of that smoke combined with intense heat. Your full forecast is coming up.
1: Maryland is among the states dealing with an outbreak of a parasitic illness that causes severe diarrhea. Health workers say the number of cases more than doubled in the state over the past week and now sits at 69 on the year. Virginia says there's no evidence it's experiencing an outbreak, though. Nationally, the outbreak has sickened thousands of people this summer. The CDC is still working to pinpoint a source. Experts say the illness can be spread through fresh produce that's contaminated with feces from irrigation water.
13: Maryland health leaders are warning of possible measles exposure after confirming five new cases linked to recent travel. The State Department of Health says the patients all traveled together to an area of the country experiencing an active measles outbreak. Anyone who was in the Carroll Hospital Center Emergency Department waiting room in Westminster this past Monday may have been exposed. People who were potentially exposed are being urged to monitor their symptoms, including these cases. Maryland now has confirmed nine measles cases so far this year.
1: Coming up on WTOP after traffic and weather.
16: 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I'm John Werdock.
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13: Let's go ahead and check traffic and weather on WTOP with Rita Kessler.
17: And we're keeping an eye out on this situation with the road closures for the motorcade that has just come through, at least in some portions. They just reopened the roadway. Northbound 395 in the area of Main Avenue. They reopened the exit. They reopened the roadway. Traffic is starting to flow at that point. But your northbound delay is back at the Pentagon, trying to head in that direction. The other direction is slow, basically, from the 11th Street Bridge, headed past the 3rd Street Tunnel. The Suitland Parkway outbound is still closed. It looked like everybody had just been going through there. You may still find some closures on DC 295 in both directions.
0: directions, but they have reopened the northbound 395 closure, so the other ones should be on their way shortly. Southbound DC 295, however, that delays basically Eastern Avenue all the way to the 11th Street Bridge, and northbound I-295 heavy before the Suitland Parkway to the bridge. Now, southbound 270 heavy off and on out of Urbana, headed past 109. Lanes are open. It is Connecticut Avenue southbound between Chevy Chase Lake Drive and Bradley Lane. That was a late to clear work zone with a right lane getting by. They may be picking things up there, but there was still a delay coming from Jones Bridge Road headed toward 410. 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I'm Rita Kessler, your next traffic report in about 10 minutes.
1: 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Here is 7 News First Alert meteorologist Eileen Whalen.
3: Another hot summer day in store, highs between 95 and 99 with the humidity heat index values up to 105. We'll have partly cloudy skies, maybe a stray pop-up storm later today, but we will have a hazy, smoky sky from the wildfires burning in Canada. We do have a code orange air quality alert in effect today, and we'll likely have that tomorrow as well. I think we'll see even more smoke in the sky tonight and tomorrow. Tomorrow highs in the middle 90s. Not as hot this weekend, but very humid, and storms are likely Saturday. I'm 7 News meteorologist Eileen Whalen in the First Alert Weather Center.
6: Thank you very much. 79 degrees in Silver Spring, 83 degrees at Foggy Bottom, 79 degrees in Fort Belvoir.
1: Money news. The U.S. is moving ahead with new tariffs on imports from Brazil. Starting Wednesday, most Brazilian imports will face a 25% tariff after the Trump administration accused Brazil of unfair trade practices. But several key products are exempt, including coffee, beef, oranges, orange juice, some energy products, and aerospace parts. The U.S. Trade Representative says negotiations with Brazil failed to resolve the issues, but talks could continue. Brazil's government has criticized the move and denies any wrongdoing.
6: Well, Uncle Sam issues a key report on the retail sector today. We get a preview from WTOP business reporter John Wardock.
16: What are shoppers buying and where are they spending their money? This latest report on retail sales should help answer those questions. In May, retail sales popped almost 1% as consumers spent their tax refunds. But a MarketWatch survey finds retail sales likely slowed last month, only growing 0.2%. John Wardock, WTOP News.
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7: This is the Bloomberg Business of Entertainment report. 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
7: One Piece, one of Netflix's most watched shows of 2023, lost more than 30% of its audience for season two.
20: Don't people say you shouldn't be looking for the right person, but actually the right wrong person?
7: And the second season of Beef suffered a drop of more than 70%. Bloomberg's Lucas Shaw.
21: In some cases, there's too much of a lag between seasons. In other cases, people would say that the creative wasn't good enough. And then it sort of ties into this larger question of engagement. And are people actually just watching less Netflix than they used to?
7: What does Netflix say?
21: They acknowledge that there's been a surge in second seasons that have fallen off quite a bit, but that it's not that much worse than normal.
7: The company has also changed its programming leadership and has other new shows in the works. Lisa Mateo, Bloomberg Radio.
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6: 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Good morning. 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
1: 6:45, I'm John Aaron.
6: Hi there, I'm Kristen Diaz. You know, we have a real treat for people who love to drive in this week's test drive, Don. All right, tell me exactly, what did you do with this one?
1: We'll take a listen.
32: So I take it for a ride on a sunny summer Sunday afternoon. And a ride with the top down, ride with the top down, ride with the
1: Yeah,
32: top
1: I did exactly
6: down.
1: That.
6: Woo!
1: So without further delay, let's bend down and squeeze into this little metallic red roadster, the famous Mazda MX-5 Miata. All right, so admittedly, that climb in and out can be inelegant and potentially embarrassing. Storage space, also comically non-existent. Basically, if you have extra stuff, it goes on the passenger seat. If you have a passenger, your stuff goes in the trunk. But who cares, because you can do this.
6: Oh, yeah. Who cares about the Britney moment?
1: Nothing compares to banging through those gears. Pair that with razor-sharp handling from a suspension that feels perfectly dialed in and plenty of power when you consider how lightweight this car is. The cost, a very reasonable $37,560 as tested for this high-end Grand Touring model.
6: Oh, wow.
1: Basically, no car earns so many grins for that price
6: yeah.
1: or any price.
6: That's amazing.
1: Really. Though my five-year-old did have a complaint.
33: Why is it only for two people?
1: He wanted to go for a ride, too. Yeah, it is a two-seater, so he did not get to be part of the fun.
6: Bummer.
1: I had an absolute blast wedging myself into this one. You can see pictures of it in that really cool metallic red at WTOP.com.
6: I love this. I was telling you, when you got this car, I was mm-hmm. like, oh my goodness, my cousin used to have one of these back in the day, though. And so I would love to be in one that's more updated, you know?
1: Oh.
6: Check to see what's different about it, but it seems like it's just as much fun.
1: It's cool, and you know, it harkens back to like old British roadsters, except this one is actually reliable. It won't break down on you. It's just so much fun to drive. You don't get it until you get in one, because you look at the specs and you're like, oh, that doesn't have 700 horsepower. It can't be that fun. No, it's so much fun.
6: Do you feel like you're Mario Karting? Like,
1: yes,
6: zoop, zoop, zoop, zoop.
1: Exactly. You find yourself going vroom, vroom, vroom. Even though the car is doing it, you're doing it with your voice too. And just, you're a five-year-old. It's amazing.
6: I love it. Well, I can't wait for, you know, your little one to be big enough to be able
1: yes,
6: to ride in it as
1: someday.
6: Let's take a quick look at our top stories here at WTOP.
1: Not a good day to be outside. A combination of high temperatures, high humidity, and a code orange air quality alert.
6: Another day of back-to-back military strikes between the U.S. and Iran, with the U.S. military targeting areas around Iran's capital.
1: President Trump reportedly has election security on his mind for a primetime address to the nation tonight.
6: Keep it here. Full details on these stories in the minutes ahead.
1: 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Right now, we've got traffic and weather with Rita.
0: And the good news is all of the associated closures from the earlier motorcade coming through seem to have reopened. We're all still sitting in residual delays, basically on northbound 395 from the Pentagon, headed toward the 14th Street Bridge and the 3rd Street Tunnel. Westbound 695 slows before South Capitol Street on to southbound 395 toward Main Avenue. I-295 cleared out. Southbound DC 295 is still slow after Eastern to East Capitol Street. Delays on the Suitland Parkway have eased. Inbound New York Avenue is slow from South Dakota to Bladensburg, but then it looks good to the 3rd Street Tunnel. Also cleared is the late-to-clear work on southbound Connecticut Avenue. It was in both directions of Connecticut, but basically affecting southbound. It had only been a single right lane getting by, trying to head from Chevy Chase Lake Drive to Bradley Lane. Everything reopened. Those delays have eased quite a bit. You're just a little slow approaching and passing the Beltway toward Jones Bridge Road. Then it looks good toward 410. The northbound side of the work zone is cleared as well. Route 4 at Forestville Road, watch out a little earlier this morning. Those traffic lights were flashing in all directions with no one on the scene directing traffic. 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Need a fast, easy oil change? Jiffy does it. 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No appointment needed. I'm Rita Kessler. Your next traffic report in about 10 minutes.
6: You got it. Thank you so much. And it has been hot this week. We knew about that. But today we switch it up a little bit with something else. Let's bring in Jordan Evans with 7 News, our 7 News First Alert meteorologist. Good morning. And man, what's up with the smoke?
3: Yeah, the smoke's coming in from Canada and parts of the northern U.S. Several fires are burning. It's carried up by the upper level winds, and we're seeing that now filter into the mid-Atlantic as the wind direction is favoring for us to see smoke, and that's going to continue tomorrow. In fact, I do think we'll see air quality still drop for your Friday as the code orange may eventually turn into a code red. So that code orange today, which means if you have asthma or COPD, limit your time outside. And then all of us by tomorrow, if we do see that code red, we'll want to be cautious with the amount of time we spend outdoors as the particle pollution continues to increase. Now, Friday looks to be the worst of it as we see temperatures stay in the 90s. Not too much wind to help stir the air up, but by Saturday, a boundary comes in. That's going to hopefully help us out with more humidity and some thunderstorms that develop, so that'll eventually help improve the air quality for the weekend. Now, unfortunately, some severe weather could be possible with those storms Saturday and Sunday. I think the best chance for storms will be Saturday afternoon. Sunday, so far, a mainly dry day. The rain chance slightly lower. And then Monday looks to be a nicer day with lower humidity and more sunshine. We're at 78 now at Tyson's, already 80 degrees at Georgetown, and Arlington at 81.
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6: 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Good morning. It's 6:51.
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6: 6:53.
1: Some members of Congress are not happy and they are still waiting for more answers about the Epstein files. They want more documents to be released. The Justice Department has released documents, including photos, call logs, and interview transcripts. On Joe Rogan's podcast, Vice President Vance largely pointed to former Attorney General Pam Bondi, saying she was not prepared to talk about the files.
24: I know Pam. I like Pam. I don't think there's anything malicious going on. I think Pam
7: was trying to respond to the political moment. I think she overstated what we had and what we didn't have. We absolutely screwed up the comms of the Epstein files, like we just did. But do I think the reason we screwed up the comms is because we were trying to hide something? No.
33: Bondi once said an alleged client list of Epstein's was sitting on her desk. On the podcast, Vance said he thinks Bondi overstated what the administration had.
6: Well, more than 500 people are feared dead after reports that two boats have capsized off the coast of Myanmar. The boats were carrying members of the persecuted Rohingya minority. Monsoons in that area are frequent this time of year, and conditions at sea are particularly dangerous. Around 1.2 million stateless Rohingya refugees remain trapped in overcrowded camps in Bangladesh after fleeing waves of violence by Myanmar's security forces.
33: There's an investigation into possible criminal misconduct at a Maryland prison after another inmate death. This case centers on 32-year-old Colin Wolfe, who was found dead inside his cell at Roxbury Correctional in Hagerstown. He'd been dead for days, apparently, to the point where his body had begun decomposing. His death is the ninth in Maryland prisons this year and the second at Roxbury in just weeks. Justin Fenton, investigative reporter for the Baltimore Banner, joined us with more on what problems state prisons have been facing.
17: These are facilities that already do have trouble staffing the shifts. We've got indications that they draft people to work overtime. People are working very long shifts. And even then, they're sort of collapsing some of the posts and saying, you know, we just can't fill these. So some officers might be responsible for overseeing large numbers of inmates. And union officials say that's simply not tenable. That's why we're seeing the increase in assaults among inmates, but also on staff themselves.
6: Time for sports on WTOP, powered by Maximus, moving people and technology forward. Dave Preston.
18: Talking World Cup semifinals, and you know what? If you come after soccer's king, you better not miss. England coughs up goals in the 85th minute, and in stoppage time to defending champ Argentina, who advances after a 2-1 victory to play Spain in Sunday's final. WTOP's Jose Umana joins John and Kristen at 7:45 for a deep dive into this one. Golf's British Open first round underway, with reigning champ Scottie Scheffler tied atop the leaderboard at 3 under par, 4 birdies in his first 6 holes before bogeying the 7th. He's currently tied with the clubhouse leader Thomas Dietrich at -3. Former winners on the course include Francesco Molinari and Henrik Stenson at -1. Jordan Spieth even par for the tournament. Women's soccer, Washington Spirit miss a chance to move into first place, losing 1-0 at Gotham FC. Baseball, the Nationals signed first round pick Chris Hakopian. The infielder played high school locally. He also began his college career at Maryland before transferring to Texas A&M, where he starred for the Aggies. Nats play their next 6 games and 13 of 17 away from D.C. You know, that might be a good thing, as Washington owns one of the best road records in the majors, outfielder Dylan Cruz.
20: Yeah, I mean, we don't change anything. You know, keep doing what we've been doing. Yeah, we've been pretty decent on the road. Treat everybody the same, you know, and we're going to treat everybody like they're nameless and faceless. We play our game, but yeah, you know, it's been good for us, and we're going to keep going.
18: Cruz and company are in Sacramento this weekend for a series with the Athletics. Dave Preston, WTOP Sports.
33: Coming up, another day in the steamer. We'll have details at 6:57.
18: Hi, this is Dave Preston. I hope everyone is enjoying their summer. 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
6: Traffic and weather on WTOP. Here's Rita Kessler.
0: And the new problem that we're watching is in Tysons, the Interloop Express lanes near Route 7. That's a report of a wreck in the main lanes. Just some volume coming before Braddock Road, headed past 236 in Annandale. Outer loop in Maryland slows from 95 around past University Boulevard and 29. There had been a report of a wreck after New Hampshire, but it was off out of the roadway. Then a delay at the big curve and off the southbound 270 spur near Democracy Boulevard to the point where they both merge. The WTOP Traffic Center is presented by Window Nation. 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I'm Rita Kessler. Your next traffic report in about 10 minutes.
1: Your 7 News First Alert meteorologist Eileen Whalen.
2: A swampy feel this morning with that tropical humidity. It's going to be hot and humid this afternoon, highs in the mid to upper 90s. And keep an eye to the sky. We could see a pop-up shower or storm, maybe gusty winds or a brief downpour, but a lot of us stay dry. A higher risk for rain and storm Saturday as a cold front slides through and drops highs back to around 90. I'm 7 News meteorologist Eileen Whalen in the First Alert Weather Center.
6: It is almost 80 degrees now here at our WTOP studios.
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1: Good morning, I'm John Aaron.
6: Hi there, I'm Kristen Diaz. Coming up,
1: Iran warns of an unbreakable red line as the U.S. intensifies its attacks.
6: Relentless heat again today with a twist, though. A code orange air quality alert is in effect due to an increasing haze from wildfires in Canada.
1: 7 o'clock.
4: From ABC News, I'm Chuck Severson. Good morning. Fire and rain first in Texas.
5: Many of the same places that were devastated by high water a year ago are being hit again today.
8: The 4th of July floods last year had rainfall of 20.29 inches.
5: Governor Greg Abbott.
8: The expected rainfall during this rainstorm is expected to be more than 30 inches.
5: At least 75 people have been rescued from high water this week. No fatalities have been reported. Jim Ryan, ABC News in Dallas-Fort Worth.
4: Across the northern U.S., millions of people are under a toxic smoky haze from wildfires in Canada. ABC's Lionel Moise.
9: Smoke also spreading from fires burning in Minnesota's Superior National Forest. One official warns some fires there could burn for months.
10: Odds are these fires will be here until it snows. So there will be some fire on the ground in some form or fashion, along with smoke, until it snows.
9: Air quality alerts now issued across more than a dozen states.
4: Scheduled to talk to you tonight, partly about the 2020 election and election security. President Trump in a primetime speech. Reuters reports the president plans to reveal intelligence, saying China had the ability to interfere in the 2020 election, but the intelligence community in 2021 found no evidence. More American air attacks on targets in Iran. Iran has released an American woman held there since 2024. After President Trump's attorney general nominee Todd Blanche faced a Senate confirmation hearing, a Texas Republican was noncommittal. ABC's Karen Waugh.
23: Blanche insisting he's not Trump's yes man.
24: Are you and President Trump friends?
25: I'm his lawyer, was his lawyer, and now I'm the deputy attorney general.
23: Republican Senator Cornyn pressing Blanche on the Justice Department's so-called anti-weaponization fund that could be used to pay Trump supporters targeted by prosecutors, including some who stormed the Capitol on January 6th.
4: Listening to ABC.
26: If you haven't.
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1: It's 7:02 on Thursday, July 16th. 79 degrees already. It is going to be hot, mid to upper 90s today. Feeling like it's over 100. Good morning. I'm John Aaron.
6: Hi there. I'm Kristen Diaz. Glad you're with us here this morning.
1: And our top story is the heat. The D.C. region is once again in the grip of extremely hot, humid weather. Temps today will be in those mid to high 90s, and the humidity will make it feel even hotter. 7 News First Alert meteorologist Eileen Wayland tells us air quality is a concern, too.
2: Well, the big ridge of high pressure that's bringing us the intense heat is also transporting Canadian wildfire smoke to our area, reducing air quality. Air quality alerts in effect for the D.C. and Baltimore metro regions, also through the Northeast and upper Midwest. Anyone with asthma or respiratory issues should avoid or limit strenuous activity outdoors. Otherwise, probably want to do that just because it's going to be so hot and humid.
1: We will have more in the forecast coming up in just a few minutes.
6: Well, a hot new exhibit is a little too hot for its own good. The new underground Lincoln Memorial Museum is having some technical issues keeping cool. Just weeks after it opened, CityCast DC reporter Emma Uber tells WTOP some National Park Service employees are worried this could put historical documents at risk.
3: I talked to three Park Service officials familiar and reviewed some internal communications and found that it repeatedly overnight was reaching above 80 degrees, which is well above the ideal temperature for documents like these. For reference, the National Archives keeps its documents, its most rare documents, at 67 degrees. And I talked to some preservationists that said, like, really 75 is about as high as you want really valuable documents like these getting.
6: And some of those sensitive copies of the Emancipation Proclamation and the 13th Amendment signed by President Abraham Lincoln are just some of those documents at risk. Uber also says that other concerning issues include a power outage that led to canceled tours, a shattered glass door, and a malfunctioning security system.
1: Local piece of history that you've probably seen if you've been on Canal

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1: Vegetation is replanted. That'll mean the reopening of the Glover Archbold Park Trail, which has been closed for years. An historic signage will go up telling the story of the Foundry Branch Trestle Bridge. Neil Augenstein, WTOP News.
2: Debates continue today over efforts to install new fencing at Lafayette Park across from the White House. The proposal is scheduled for consideration by the U.S. Commission of Fine Arts, which has oversight over the design of construction on federal lands in the district. Public comment is welcomed and it must be in person. President Trump appointed all seven commissioners. The permanent fencing is designed to be an improvement over temporary structures that have traditionally been used to enhance perimeter security.
3: People who live in one Prince George's County neighborhood have been worried about a busy intersection for years. Those concerns escalated after a deadly crash over the weekend. More from WTOP's Mike Murillo.
4: Three wooden crosses, teddy bears, and flowers now sit along Route 301 near Governor's Park Lane, a growing memorial to the three people killed in a crash there Sunday morning. Maryland State Police say a Tesla turning left onto Governor's Park Lane was hit by a motorcycle.
5: That's one of those fix-it scenarios. Just fix it.
4: James White lives in the Balmoral neighborhood where many people say they've long worried about this intersection.
6: Our daughter was also in an accident right there. So for us, it's like full circle because we've already had an accident in the exact same place.
4: The Maryland State Highway Administration tells WTOP a traffic signal is already being designed for the intersection, with construction expected to begin by the end of the year. State engineers say they'll also review the intersection after police complete the investigation into the crash. In Upper Marlboro, Mike Murillo, WTOP News.
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7: 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I'm John Werdock.
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4: Traffic and weather. Let's check in with Rita Kessler.
5: And let's start out with the problem in Virginia on the Beltway, the Interloop Express Lanes, the ramp to Route 7. Follow police direction for that wreck. It is on the exit ramp, not in the lanes itself. On the main lanes of the Beltway in Virginia, just a little heavy out of Springfield, headed past 236 in Annandale. Then it looks good to the American Legion Bridge. Beltway in Maryland, outer loop delays from 95, passing 29 Colesville Road and at the big curve and off the southbound 270 spur to the point where they merge. Inner loop delay from St. Barnabas Road toward I-295, headed into Blue Plains. Now, the unusual delay that we're seeing on the Suitland Parkway is inbound, coming from Silver Hill Road, or before Silver Hill Road now, headed to Branch Avenue. That's where it stops, so watch out for anything going on there. Then a delay approaching the traffic light at Stanton Road and approaching 295 and Firth Sterling. 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I'm Rita Kessler, your next traffic report in about 10 minutes.
6: Thank you very much. 7 News First Alert meteorologist Eileen Whalen.
7: Canadian wildfire smoke will be in the sky again today. That actually prevented us from reaching 100 degrees yesterday, and I think it'll do the same today. So highs will range from 95 to 99, but it is still going to be humid, so feels like temperatures back to about 105. Warm and humid this evening with likely a pretty sunset from that haze in the sky. Thicker smoke tomorrow, so poorer air quality, but lower humidity and highs in the low to mid-90s Friday. Tropical humidity Saturday with rain and storms, likely highs near 90. I'm 7 News.

0: Meteorologist Eileen Whalen in the First Alert Weather Center.
1: 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It's 80 degrees in Fort Washington and 82 in Ashburn. 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
2: 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J.D. 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Samsung ranks highest in customer satisfaction with clothes dryers, and then French door refrigerators, also side-by-side refrigerators. 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
1: 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Here's WTOP business reporter John Wardock.
3: 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And reservations at hotel restaurants are up 13% in the last year. OpenTable also ranked the top 100 hotel restaurants in the U.S., and only one in the D.C. area made the list, Bourbon Steak at the Four Seasons Hotel in Georgetown. 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
6: Budget pressure and staff reduction pressure. Primarily, I see this being targeted for FY26. So this is what we're anticipating. I think this means that niche vendors are going to be kind of in the spotlight in a negative way. And I think there's going to be sort of a trend towards buying suites. So vendors that specialize in multiple functional areas, multiple control points offered within a single suite or bundle. And that those are opportunities, I think, that the industry has. And that I think the pressure will be there to kind of get away from niche vendors, because those tend to be the most expensive vendors, even though, yes, they often are the best of breed.
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2: It's 7:14. Good morning. I'm Kristen Diaz.
1: I'm John Aaron. The World Cup is gearing up for an epic final, and there are lots of ways to watch. We've heard about the fan zone on the National Mall, of course, but there's another fun option this weekend.
2: That's right. We're going to get the latest from Brianna Thomas, arts and culture writer for Washingtonian Magazine.
16: You could actually head to the Wharf. They have a watch zone. It is outdoors. They are going to be showing the games Saturday and Sunday, and they do have limited seating. So if you want to see, it's first come, first serve. But other than that, you can stand around. There's patio seating at some of the nearby eateries, like Pink Tiger, Colado Shop. You can grab drinks and food specials too.
1: Also this weekend, the Smithsonian is dazzling us with AI.
16: Yes. So the Smithsonian has this beautiful venue. It is kind of nicknamed the Smithsonian Castle. And they are using AI to show an exhibition that really like honors America 250, but specifically honors the collections from the Smithsonian. And so there is a limited run installation that'll be illuminated on the front of the castle from Friday to Saturday. And this is going to happen in the evening. So it's not going to start till like 9 o'clock. And there's 20 minute rotations of this installation, which sounds pretty cool. And it's free.
1: And finally, there's a big celebration of nature.
16: Yes. Yeah, so this is a great way to go outdoors and explore a little bit, although it's going to be kind of hot. So be prepared, wear your sunblock, hydrate, all the things. But this is a way to unwind at the Lotus and Lily Festival, which is an annual festival that happens at Anacostia. You can explore the Anacostia River. There's going to be morning yoga. There's going to be forest bat bathing. John, have you ever done a forest bath?
1: No. Is it what it sounds like?
16: It's not what it sounds like.
1: Okay.
16: So it's more like meditation, but in a forest. So you just kind of quiet yourself and listen to the sounds of nature. So I'm glad we explained that one.
1: Yeah, thank you.
16: Of course, you could take a look at the flowers that are blooming along the river. This festival takes place Saturday and Sunday. The start time is around 10 a.m. and it runs into the evening and it's free.
2: Always something to do around here for sure. Mm-hmm. For more things to do, you can visit Washingtonian Magazine's website. And you can also connect with Brianna on Instagram at Brianna in D.C.
1: Where are the cat-friendliest cities in the U.S.? According to one national retailer, two Maryland communities and one Virginia city get top scores. Here's WTOP's Kate Ryan.
10: Kensington and Germantown won high marks as great spaces for felines. And in Virginia, Falls Church took top honors from PetSmart Charities. The retailer awarded top scores based on the high number of cat adoptions and sales of cat care products. July is often referred to as kitten season, when shelters are flooded with animals needing homes. PetSmart Charities is holding National Adoption Week from July 20th to the 26th, where you can meet prospective pets from local animal rescues. Kate Ryan, WTOP News.
1: Now a look at the top stories we're working on at WTOP.
2: Well, the fighting between the U.S. and Iran escalates once again. We'll have the latest after another round of military strikes.
1: Smoke from Canadian wildfires is affecting our air quality.
2: And the president is set to address the nation tonight. Some suggest he'll bring up new allegations of Chinese meddling in the U.S. elections.
1: Full details on these stories coming up in the minutes ahead.
2: 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Traffic and weather on WTOP with Rita Kessler.
17: And let's start out on the Beltway. The Interloop Express lane's on the ramp to Route 7. That's where we have the crash. Interloop is a little heavy with some volume out of Springfield headed past 236. With the lanes open, Interloop in Maryland delays from St. Barnabas Road onto northbound I-295 into Blue Plains, and your outer loop delay from 95 headed past New Hampshire, where there'd been a report of a wreck. Volume continues after that toward Georgia Avenue. Tapping the brakes passing Old Georgetown Road, southbound 270 slows at the lane divide down the spur to get onto the outer loop of the Beltway. It is northbound 95 after 175. The crash out of the roadway on the left shoulder might draw some attention. Now eastbound 50 as you're getting across the Bay Bridge. That looks good. Both of your lanes are open. However, just keep an eye out as you're getting off of the bridge. After the bridge and before Route 8, the left side of the roadway is blocked with that crash. Also, earlier, callers had reported the traffic lights at Route 4, Pennsylvania Avenue at Forestville Road were flashing in all directions with no one directing traffic. Now, there's a report of a wreck northbound near the intersection. So not sure if the traffic lights are still an issue there, but watch for response. Ashley's Black Friday and July sale is here. Save up to 20%. Ashley pays your sales tax, and they'll deliver it all free, happening now only at Ashley. I'm Rita Kessler, your next traffic report in about 10 minutes.
1: And here is 7 News First Alert meteorologist Eileen Whalen.
18: Noticeably warmer and more humid this morning. It's going to be a hazy, hot, and humid afternoon with highs in the mid to upper 90s and heat index values between 100 and 105. We will have haze and smoke in the sky from those Canadian wildfires. So a code orange air quality alert in effect today and tomorrow. I actually think the smoke will probably be worse tonight and tomorrow. We will have a pop-up storm chance later today, but we will track a cold front that'll slide through the area this weekend. So that'll drop temperatures to more seasonable levels around 90 degrees both Saturday and Sunday, but exceptionally high humidity Saturday, dew points mid to upper 70s. So we will track scattered shower and thunderstorm chances, especially through the afternoon and evening. We could see some isolated severe storms Saturday and also a risk of flash flooding. As far as Sunday goes, still hot and humid near 90, but lower storm chances, and temperatures will be in the 80s heading into next week. But definitely take it easy with the heat, and if you have respiratory issues, take it easy with the poor air quality, and also keep an eye around sunrise and sunset. The smoke may make it look a little extra special, maybe with some more vibrant color. So be on the lookout for that. I'm 7 News meteorologist Eileen Whalen in the First Alert Weather Center.
19: Thank you very much. And right now it is 81 degrees in Frederick, 83 degrees in Metro Center, 74 degrees in Manassas. 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
19: Welcome back in. It's 7:22.
1: Alexandria police are investigating a deadly overnight shooting. Officers were called to the Parkview Apartments on Holmes Run Parkway around 11:15 last night for reports of gunfire. They found a man who had been shot. He died at the scene. Detectives are still working to determine exactly what happened. They're asking anyone with information to call them.
19: Now, Montgomery County Police are expanding their drone fleet. Until now, the county had 4 drones, and now it's adding 8 more. Police say the new drones are faster and can respond to emergency scenes quicker. Reporter Elia Griffin with Bethesda Today tells us more about how drones have been used in the county.
27: The Montgomery County Police Department first launched their drone first responder program in 2023. They built it out in different areas of the county, so in downtown Silver Spring, Wheaton, downtown Bethesda, Gaithersburg, and Montgomery Village areas. They're used to respond to 911 calls when officers deem it might be necessary to have extra eyes in the sky to help them look for a suspect or follow someone or something that they might want to get more information about.
19: Since 2023, the drones have responded to more than 5,000 emergency calls.
1: 7:24.
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29: We all know that airline seats aren't getting any larger and the space you have on coach flights continues to narrow. 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
4: Soccer's World Cup semifinals. Argentina scores twice after the 80th minute, rallies past England 2-1. That's been the pattern this tournament, as 9 of their 11 goals since the knockout stage began have come after the 79th minute. The defending champs play Spain Sunday in the final. WTOP's Jose Umana joins John and Kristen at 7:45 for a deep dive. Golf's British Open first round in full swing. Daniel Brown, Sung J.M., tied for the lead at 4 under par. Defending champ Scottie Scheffler is 1 stroke back at -3. Belgian Thomas Dietrich, Scotsman Robert McIntyre are the clubhouse leaders at 3 under par. Women's soccer, Washington Spirit fall to Gotham FC 1-0 despite owning a 9-4 shots on goal advantage. Baseball, Nationals signed first round pick Chris Akopian. The second baseman hails from the DMV, having played at Winston Churchill High School in Potomac. Nats travel to Sacramento later today for their first post All-Star break series. Former Nats TV announcer Bob Carpenter amazed at how the lineup has sustained their strong start.
5: Yeah, I mean, the offense coming out of spring training, they weren't scoring runs at all in Florida. It just shows you how much or how little spring training means, you know, how you just can't take those results into the season. So I've been really pleasantly surprised by the offense. It's kind of funny because every night we're an hour behind you guys out in Oklahoma. We'll have dinner. We'll flip the game on, and I'll tell my wife almost every night, they got 5 runs already again.
4: Nats are tied with Pittsburgh for the MLB lead in runs scored. They face the Athletics tomorrow. Hockey, the NHL will release its full schedule today. 84 games as opposed to 82. The last few years, Capitals announced their home opener Wednesday, October 7th. Pittsburgh comes to Capital One Arena. Dave Preston, WTOP Sports.
1: All right, Dave, still ahead. New escalations between the U.S. and Iran. We will go deeper live with our J.J. 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
17: And right now, eastbound 50 as you're coming off the Bay Bridge before Route 8. Keep an eye out on the left side for a crash that happened there. It's not really causing much of a delay at the moment. If you're on the Beltway, outer loop delays in Maryland from 95 headed past 29 Colesville Road. Then you just see volume headed around past River Road. If you're on the inner loop of the Beltway, delays before St. Barnabas Road toward 295 and on to 295 into Blue Plains and then out of Springfield headed into Annandale. It was the inner loop express lanes on the ramp to Route 7. The right side was blocked. blocked with that crash. Also, northbound 95 in Maryland after 175, the crash off the roadway to the left could draw a bit of attention. 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I'm Rita Kessler, your next traffic report in about 10 minutes.
1: Weather alert today, hot again, going to the mid to upper 90s again. With the humidity, feels like temperatures will range from 100 to 105. You'll also notice haze from wildfire smoke. A code orange air quality alert's in effect. That means anyone with respiratory issues should limit strenuous activity outdoors. Right now, it is 77 in Upper Marlboro, 77 in Woodbridge, and 83 in the district.
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19: Well, good morning, everyone. It is now 7:30. I'm Kristen Diaz.
1: I'm John Aaron. Andrew Allsbrooks is our producer.
19: Well, new this morning, Iran is stepping up its threats as intensifying U.S. airstrikes target the country. Iranian military leaders are now saying they would destroy all of the infrastructure in the region. The threat referenced President Trump's repeated warnings that the U.S. could launch attacks against power plants and bridges in Iran. Meantime, U.S. strikes for the first time also reached into areas around Iran's capital of Tehran.
1: Joining us live now to go deeper is WTOP National Security Correspondent J.J. Green. J.J., good morning. What exactly do you think Iranian military leaders mean when they say they will destroy all infrastructure in the region?
10: What they're saying is they would widen the war beyond those U.S. military targets and strike the regional systems that support American operations and the Gulf economies. And that could include U.S. bases, runways, logistics, hubs, ports, oil terminals, power grids, pipelines. In fact, we saw an attack in Erbil yesterday in northern Iraq that supposedly was aimed at the U.S. consulate there, embassy. So the point is deterrence. Iran is warning that if Washington attacks Iranian infrastructure, Tehran could impose costs across the Gulf.
19: What sort of stepped up military action on the part of the U.S. is now also being considered? What are the risks?
10: The U.S., Kristen, appears to be considering a broader military campaign against Iran's strategic pressure points. And that includes expanded targets, expanded strikes deeper inside Iran, tighter blockade enforcement. You know, we've heard about Karg Island. They're considering operations around that, which is Iran's main oil export hub, and possible action against some of those hardened nuclear facilities like Pickaxe Mountain we've heard about. Karg matters because it's central to Iran's oil exports, but Pickaxe Mountain matters because it's believed to be deeply buried and difficult to destroy from the air. So the risks are pretty severe in this situation.
1: Yeah, the Karg operation potentially, JJ, would maybe involve some ground troops, wouldn't it have to? And wouldn't that be in and of itself an issue?
10: Yeah, in addition to that, Iran could mine the Strait of Hormuz more than they have already. And they can attack tankers, they can attack Gulf energy facilities, hit U.S. bases with missiles and drones, or activate their proxies in Iraq, Syria, Lebanon, and Yemen. So a failed strike on a hardened nuclear site like that could strengthen Iran politically, and a strike on Karg could trigger an oil shock. And that's the biggest danger right now, aside from miscalculation.
19: Yeah, interesting. Is the goal here, of course, still just to force some sort of negotiation?
10: Yeah, it is. But the strategy, I've been told by numerous sources I've spoken to, has shifted from diplomacy backed by pressure to simple military pressure. And that's supposed to drive the diplomacy. But we've seen them use that before, and it hasn't worked. So Washington still appears to want to back talks and get Iran at the table again, but on terms shaped by U.S. strikes, blockade enforcement, and threats against strategic sites. That's what we call coercive diplomacy. Use force to raise the cost of refusing a deal.
1: And JJ, you're also following news out of Ukraine this morning, widespread protests in that country against President Zelensky's government. What's going on there?
10: Yeah, they're protesting in Kyiv and in other locations around Ukraine today. And this is pretty dramatic, too, because the defense minister, Fedorov, has been dismissed. And it looks like the removal of a person that has made a huge, huge contribution to Ukraine's ability to turn the tables in the war. He's a young guy, 35 years old, a reformer. He is also being hailed as one of the architects of their successful drone program. Apparently, he has been clashing with the military's commander in chief, Alexander Sirsky. And that apparently has put him at odds with all of the military leaders, the entrenched institutions. You know, a lot of things have sort of come together under Fedorov's control. But a part of the problem, though, is that he's clashing with some of his superiors. They want him out. And there's also a concern that Fedorov's profile rising might challenge Zelensky politically later on. So at the moment they least need it, Ukraine's got another big problem.
19: Isn't Ukraine right now going through a shift also politically with the prime minister? Didn't she just leave office?
10: Well, there's been a shakeup there. A lot of people have left office. To answer your question broadly, this has been an ongoing theme of the Zelensky administration. Some of it has to do with corruption. Some of it has to do with politics. But let's be clear. Ukraine as a whole has never been a perfect place. No place is. But this was, you know, this place had its own problems before Russia decided to attack, and they're still working their way through those problems. So a number of people have left office, and a number of people are under suspicion of activities that the Zelensky administration doesn't like. So there may be more leaving office, and it's more than likely to cause more protests.
1: All right. Thanks as always, JJ.
10: You're welcome.
1: That's WTOP National Security Correspondent J.J. Green.
19: President Trump is set to speak in primetime tonight when he's expected to raise new allegations of Chinese meddling in the U.S. elections. Now, Senate Minority Leader Chuck Schumer says this could be another attempt by Trump to subvert elections.
12: Well, we're very worried about the White House. They know they can't win the election fair and square. They know the American people are against them. They know that the American people in the House and Senate are favoring our candidates. So we don't put it past them to try whatever they can, but we are prepared.
19: Now, Trump will reportedly reference allegations that China compromised U.S. voter data. He's also expected to point to accusations that the CIA knew about those actions by China and did not share the information with him during his first term.
1: Coming up, by a major runway at a local airport's being shut down, 737.
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1: Traffic and weather. Let's go to Rita.
17: And updating the situation in Maryland on eastbound 50, just as you come off the Bay Bridge. Crash is cleared. Lanes are open. There never really was much of a delay, but it was something that was causing maybe a little bit of attention. If you're on the Beltway, outer loop slows from 95 now past 29 toward Georgia Avenue. And again, at the merge with the 270 spur around toward River Road. If you're on the inner loop of the Beltway, the delay is from St. Barnabas Road onto I-295 into Blue Plains. And again, out of Springfield, headed into Annandale with the lanes open. Earlier, there was a wreck on the inner loop express lanes on the ramp to Route 7, so keep an eye out in case that is still there. Back in Maryland on northbound 95 near 175 or after 175, the wreck was off the roadway to the left, so it wasn't blocking any of the lanes, but it looks like it is drawing a bit of attention at this point with delays back from 32. Eastbound 32 is a bit of a strange delay approaching and passing 95 as well. While on Route 4, Pennsylvania Avenue at Forestville Road, the traffic lights were reported flashing. There was a crash reported northbound in the intersection, and southbound Route 4 after the Beltway, that work is set up in the right lane. This report brought to you by Wolf Trap. Don't miss Bob Dylan live in concert at Wolf Trap Friday and Saturday, July 24th and 25th. Tickets for Bob Dylan are on sale now at wolftrap.org. I'm Rita Kessler, your next traffic report in about 10 minutes.
3: 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Here's 7 News First Alert Meteorologist Eileen Whalen.
20: Noticeably more humid out there this morning, warmer as well. It's going to be a hot and humid summer day with highs in the mid to upper 90s. We'll have a mix of sun and clouds as well as areas of smoke and haze that will thicken overnight and tomorrow. We have a code orange air quality alert both days. Humidity drops tomorrow, but still hot in the mid 90s. I'm 7 News Meteorologist Eileen Whalen in the First Alert Weather Center.
1: Right now we are at 84 in Foggy Bottom already. It's 82 in Herndon and 80 in Hyattsville.
3: Money news on WTOP. Well, a major runway at BWI Marshall Airport closes this next week, but officials say your summer travel plans should not be affected. The 11-week closure starts July 22nd and runs through October 8th. Construction crews will mill and repave nearly 2 miles of tarmac and upgrade the runway's electrical system with modern LED lighting. Officials say the airport does not expect a significant change in the number of airline operations during construction. The project is funded in part by a $62 million federal grant announced earlier this month.
1: More robot deliveries are coming to the district this summer. A company called Coco Robotics says its compact sidewalk robots will start making deliveries in the Logan Circle neighborhood. Customers ordering through platforms like DoorDash may be matched with one of the bots at checkout. When your order arrives, you just unlock the lid with the app. There are no tips or fees. The company says the robots can cut delivery costs by up to 20%.
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22: I'm Michelle Sandiford, and here are your top headlines from Federal News Network. Military medical providers will begin routinely screening older troops for low testosterone during their annual health assessments. Defense Secretary Hegseth made the announcement on Wednesday. The test will be added to the yearly assessments for service members age 30 and older, and troops under 30 can also opt in. And cybersecurity agencies are warning about Russia-linked hackers targeting insecure routers and other devices. The warning comes from the National Security Agency and 18 domestic and international partner agencies. Targeted sectors include communications, the defense industrial base, energy, financial services, government services, and healthcare. 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
3: Well, coming up on WTOP, just because the U.S. is out does not mean there's not still soccer to watch. We'll take a closer look at the matchup for the World Cup Finals. It's 7:43.
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1: It's 7:45. I'm John Aaron.
19: Hi there. I'm Kristen Diaz. Thanks for being with us. Well, it was a dramatic comeback.
24: Messi resets. Messi driving in. Messi crossing back.
19: Doesn't that just make you so excited? Oh, my goodness. All of that energy so early this morning. Yeah. Defending champion Argentina reached the World Cup final yesterday with a couple late goals to beat England 2-1. Argentina will play Spain in the World Cup final on Sunday in New Jersey.
1: Joining us live now to go deeper is WTOP soccer guru Jose Umana. Jose, what is Argentina's deal this year? Like, what is going on?
26: They're the cardiac kids of the World Cup. I mean, I think I heard the stat earlier today. Since the start of this World Cup, they have scored 12 of their 19 goals after the 75th minute. That is insane. Like, that is just insane. And yesterday was just a good example. Looking at that game, you would think England would win. England took the lead right at the 55th minute when Anthony Gordon, who's going to Barcelona, gets the goal. And you would think, okay, England's got this. But Thomas Tuchel, the head coach, was making some interesting substitutions right after the hydration break. Looked like England was trying to go too defensive. And with a guy like Leo Messi, who looks naturally for those pockets to make those great passes or shots, and Argentina, who has a wealth of weapons, Enzo Fernandez, who at Chelsea is known for taking strikes from distance, he just took a laser, and that laser goal, after having two of his previous shots blocked or hit the post, the third one was the charm, and he gets it. You just felt the tide was turning. England was playing way too defensive. I heard one commentator even say, you're defending up to your own end zone. Like, you're two back. And you, as you heard, Leo Messi, you can't leave him space. He makes the perfect cross right there in the 92nd minute, and he finds Lautaro Martinez for the goal.
19: Amazing, amazing. It was definitely exciting. And, of course, now we have the final, and so many people are looking forward to that. What should we expect from both teams if they haven't been following the tournament just leading up to this?
26: Well, Spain, I mean, they've gone 37 games unbeaten since last year. Since March of 2024. And they are the European champions for a reason. They play a style that's kind of considered, like I heard on Telemundo, like TikTok boom. They're possessive based. They're holding the ball. They're defensively sound. But when they get you on the offensive end, they'll hit you with three passes, boom, boom, boom, and they score real fast. Rodri, who's their midfielder, who was the Ballon d'Or winner, best player of the year recently, he's back to form after recovering from injury. Lamine Yamal hasn't been the star that everybody's been hoping for, as he was at the European Championships, but he has said early on that he's a guy that needs to fill the tournament out, and so he could bust out and have a performance. But Argentina, as we talked about, they are never say die attitude this entire tournament, and unlike 2022, it's more of a we want to win for ourselves. It was originally they were open to say that the last tournament they want to win for Messi. Now Messi's like, no, we have to do this for Argentina now. I want to retire with the legacy, yes, but let's do this for the country. And you could see that they're all passionate and going forward with that mission in mind.
1: All right, before we let you go, Spain or Argentina, who's it going to be?
26: Well, So my soccer mind says the European champions are hard to beat. I mean, Spain is just like a machine out there. The way they're passing and their technical ability and the ability of just being able to hold the ball and pass to death. And while, again, playing that tick-tock boom style where they punch you real fast and you don't even realize it. Yeah. We saw how they eliminated France, who were probably the tournament favorites and the best team playing the tournament. However, we talked about it. Argentina's never say die attitude, just playing that cardiac style. And the amount of weapons, I think they've slowly built themselves into this tournament. If Spain wants to win, they have to knock them out early. You can't just be like England and just score once or twice and then go defensive. This is a team that has too many weapons. And if you watch Leo Messi at any point, whether it's with Barcelona, PSG, now with Miami, or at any point of his Argentina career, you can't count him out. Even at the last minute, he will find a way to make that perfect pass, that perfect shot, that perfect goal. There's a reason why people think he's the GOAT and why they think he's the greatest of all time. It's for those moments. He has shown up, especially at 39 years old. You would think he'd be done and out for the count, but he is still proving to be why he's the best.
2: He's born with a vision out there on the pitch. I mean, he knows exactly how to get everyone in alignment for that win. So that's exciting. Jose Omana with us, our WTOP soccer expert. We appreciate you. Thank you.
26: Thank you.
1: Here are the top stories we're working on.
2: Well, there's more intense heat for us today, and you're being warned about air quality as well.
1: The U.S. and Iran trade threats about escalating their conflict.
2: President Trump addresses the nation tonight. Reports indicate he'll focus on election security.
1: Full details in the minutes ahead.
2: 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Traffic and weather on WTOP with Rita Kessler.
8: We're seeing a growing delay on northbound 95 in Maryland. The wreck was reported at 175 is off the roadway to the left, but maybe response has shown up to the scene because they are at a crawl now, basically from 32, but the volume starts to build back near 216. Then you get more heavy at 32, trying to head past 175, so watch out for the activity on the left side. Eastbound 32 is also very slow right now, trying to make your way from Broken Land Parkway to and past I-95 toward Vollmerhausen Road. If you're on Route 50 eastbound after the Bay Bridge, the earlier wreck near Route 8 is gone. It was Route 4 at Forestville Road. Earlier, the traffic lights were flashing in all directions. Now, not sure if that is still happening, but then we had a crash reported in the intersection northbound 4 at Forestville. Southbound Route 4 after the Beltway, the right lane's blocked with the work with delays from the Beltway. While on the Beltway in Virginia, it was the Interloop Express lanes on the ramp to Route 7. Earlier, there was a wreck there. The delay on the Interloop in Virginia begins off of 95 in Springfield, headed past 236 in Annandale, with your lanes open. 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I'm Rita Kessler, your next traffic report in about 10 minutes.
1: 7 News First Alert meteorologist Eileen Whalen. It is warm and only going to get worse today.
9: Yeah, exactly. I mean, it's definitely pretty humid out there. Highs today, mid to upper 90s. I think the haze and the smoke from those Canadian wildfires will keep air temperatures below 100 degrees. But I do think that with the humidity this afternoon, heat index values could be up to about 105. So take it easy in the heat and take it easy, especially if you have any respiratory issues. Anybody with asthma, heart, lung related issues should probably limit or avoid strenuous activity outdoors. Our air quality is at code orange today, but it will be worse at code red tomorrow. So that means it's just unhealthy for everyone. Not to say, you know, you can't be outside breathing in the air, but you just want to be a little bit mindful. Even in your car, you can just have that recirculate button so the air just kind of recirculates in your car and you're not getting in that poor air quality from outside. We could see maybe a stray storm today, guys, but higher rain chances as we head into the weekend, especially for your Saturday. Right now, we've got hazy sunshine in Annapolis, 81, 82 in Alexandria, and 83 already on Capitol Hill.
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15: Soccer's World Cup semifinals. You know the comeback kids do it again, and they're not kids necessarily. I mean, Lionel Messi's 39 years old, but Argentina trailing late scores the game tying goal in the 85th minute. They then net the game winner in stoppage time to stun England 2-1, and the 39-year-old Lionel Messi nets a pair of assists. They advance to meet Spain in Sunday's final. Golf's British Open, Daniel Brown and Sungjae Im are tied for the lead at 4-under par after carding first round 66s. Reigning champ Scottie Scheffler and 2018 winner Francesco Molinari in a group one stroke back at -3. Women's soccer, Washington Spirit come up short at Gotham FC 1-0, slipping to 8-3-3. On the season, baseball Nationals signed first-round selection Chris Akopian. The second baseman was voted first-team All-SEC and third-team All-American by Baseball America this spring. Nats depart D.C. later today to begin a six-game road trip in Sacramento and Colorado. Despite getting swept last weekend, Cade Cavalli's confident.
18: There's been some tough games, and I think that it's in our character to fight back. We've been doing it. Our offense is ridiculous, and we're just going to lean on them and try to pitch our way into winning ball games and just, you know, give our offense a chance every time out.
15: Nationals play 9 of their next 12 games against clubs with sub-500 records. Hockey, the NHL releases its schedule today. Caps announced their home opener Wednesday, October 7th. Pittsburgh drops by the district. That should be fun. Not necessarily salty, but fun. Dave Preston, WTOP Sports.
19: You got it. Thank you so much. And it's now 7:57. More traffic and weather next.
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27: An
8: 10 right now in Maryland on northbound 95. That delay continues to grow after 216 trying to head toward 175. The wreck was off the roadway to the left, but watch for any response that may be there at the scene. Eastbound 32, also very slow from Broken Land Parkway, trying to make your way to and past 95 as well. Also in Maryland, northbound Route 4 at Forestville Road, that was a report of a wreck. Keep an eye out in that intersection. The traffic lights may still be flashing. Interloop Express Lanes, the ramp to Route 7 had been the scene of a crash. 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I'm Rita Kessler, your next traffic report in about 10 minutes.
19: And today is going to be another hot one, but adding a little bit of a twist. We have an air quality alert for us today. It's code orange. That basically means if you have any respiratory issues, you shouldn't be outside for too much time, because we actually have smoke coming into the mid-Atlantic from Canadian wildfires, and that could just aggravate your respiratory system. Otherwise, expect the temperature to be in the mid to upper 90s for us today with the heat index at triple digits.
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21: From ABC News, I'm Chuck Sievertson. Good morning. For millions, the morning's not good, cool, or crisp. Unhealthy, smoky, creepy-looking air is covering hundreds of miles of the northern U.S. It's the smoke from wildfires in Canada and Minnesota. ABC News Chief Meteorologist Ginger Z.
22: Already, we've seen some of the most dense smoke in the northern Great Lakes, places like Mackinac Island, Michigan, Duluth, Minnesota, all the way down to Toronto. But we will keep seeing Cleveland, Detroit, Grand Rapids, Michigan, Erie, Buffalo, even Philadelphia and New York City.
21: The wind, rain, tornado emergency in parts of the Texas Hill Country continues. Some areas could get 30 inches of rain, forecasters say. In Kerr County,
23: overnight, heavy rain continued to push streams and rivers to near or above their overflow point. The Sabinal River in Uvalde County is normally about 18 inches deep. It's crested at over 19 feet. A tornado damaged homes and businesses in San Antonio Wednesday. This morning, tornado sirens were blaring again.
21: ABC's Jim Ryan in Dallas-Fort Worth. It's a numbers game a day after Acting Attorney General Todd Blanche's Senate confirmation hearing, not long after the death of Senator Lindsey Graham. ABC News Justice Department reporter Alex Mallon.
27: They're going to have to replace Senator Graham and his seat on this, because Todd Blanche cannot afford to lose a single GOP senator. And we'd heard two senators leading up to this hearing, Senator Tom Tillis and Senator John Cornyn, both who said they were undecided.
21: Iran has released an American woman held there since late 2024. The U.S. military stepping up attacks on Iranian targets. Iran firing missiles at U.S. allies in the region again. Scheduled to talk to the nation at 9 p.m. Eastern tonight, partly about the 2020 election and election security. President Trump, Reuters reports he plans to say that China had the ability to interfere in the 2020 election, but the intelligence community found no evidence. 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
19: 8:02, Thursday, July 16th. It's 82 degrees at WTOP. The heat index today, 103. Good morning, everyone. So glad you're with us. I'm Kristen Diaz.
1: And I'm John Aaron. Our top story is the weather. Another scorcher in the region today.
9: Afternoon highs get into the mid to upper 90s. Warm and humid tonight, but less humid air settles in tomorrow with highs in the lower to middle 90s. Again, the smoke may be a little bit worse in the air tomorrow, but a cold front approaching the area Saturday will start moving that air around. It's going to feel very tropical.
1: At 7 News First Alert meteorologist Eileen Whalen, a code orange air quality alert will be in effect due in part to the haze from those Canada wildfires. That alert means younger kids, older adults, and people with respiratory or heart conditions should limit strenuous activity outdoors.
19: Well, there are concerns over growing over a new exhibit beneath the Lincoln Memorial. Now, Ken Griffin is the CEO of Citadel Bank and owns documents including a ceremonial copy of the 13th Amendment and the Emancipation Proclamation, both signed by Abraham Lincoln. They were on display at the memorial. And a spokesperson for Griffin tells WTOP they have been temporarily relocated. National Park Service employees warned temperatures inside the display cases were routinely too high for the docks to remain safe. CityCast DC reporter Emma Uber tells WTOP preservation experts warn the heat could damage those papers in several ways.
0: You could face molds depending on what the humidity levels are like. We know when it gets hotter, humidity is more likely to be an issue. The paper could yellow, become embrittled. And one thing that I didn't think of that this preservationist brought up was that the hotter it gets, the more likely pests are to be attracted to the area and potentially even eat away at that valuable old paper.
19: Temps in that exhibit have repeatedly climbed above 80 degrees, and recommended temps for preserving historic documents is usually 67.
1: A piece of history on Canal Road near Georgetown University is going away. WTOP's Neil Augenstein takes a look back and a look at what's to come.
16: We're talking about the Foundry Branch Trestle Bridge, the last remaining streetcar bridge that ran from Georgetown to Glen Echo through Glover Archbold Park. The 280-foot bridge was built in 1896 and last used in 1960. Since then, it's become overgrown. WMATA owns the bridge and has wanted to take it down for years, but after more than a decade of study over what could be done to preserve it, the National Park Service says the trestle remains in extreme disrepair, is a safety hazard, and has to be demolished. The low concrete trestle footers will remain in place. After the demolition of the bridge and replanting of native vegetation, that'll mean the reopening of the Glover

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1: Near Governor's Park Lane in Upper Marlboro, a makeshift memorial with three wooden crosses and flowers marked the spot where three people were killed Sunday morning. Maryland State Police say a Tesla turning left on the Governor's Park Lane failed to yield to a motorcycle.
2: It's just scary. It's scary.
1: That's how Willie Smalls, who lives in the Balmoral neighborhood, describes the intersection at the entrance to his neighborhood.
2: You can't even get in the middle of the street because nobody yield, and they're going 80 miles an hour.
1: Smalls says people who live here have been calling for a traffic light for years. The Maryland State Highway Administration tells WTOP a traffic signal is already in the works. The agency says design is nearly 90% complete and construction could begin by the end of the year. County Executive Aisha Braveboy says local leaders have been pushing for improvements on state roads.
3: We appreciate the input of the residents because that helps bolster our arguments when we go to the state and ask for additional resources.
1: In Upper Marlboro, Mike Murillo, WTOP News.
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10: Traffic and weather on WTOP with Rita Kessler.
11: And right now, we're left with a lot of delays in the area. A lot of our earlier problems, however, have cleared, including the crash on northbound 95 near 175. Now, it may still be there off the roadway to the left, but delays have eased significantly. You are slow from 216 headed toward 32. Eastbound 32 slows trying to get past 95 as well. So not sure if there is something there. East of 95, actually, near Vollmerhausen Road. That might be causing delays off of 95 as well, trying to get onto eastbound 32. Northbound 29, very slow, passing Johns Hopkins Road, headed toward 32. Not sure if that's a reaction to the earlier delay on 95 or not. While Route 4 at Forestville Road earlier, those traffic lights had been reported as flashing, and then there was a crash reported in the intersection, so watch out there. Southbound 29, delays from Lockwood, actually New Hampshire Avenue now, headed in through Four Corners toward University Boulevard, where there's now a report of a wreck. Beltway in Virginia, Interloop slows out of Springfield, headed into Annandale. The earlier wreck in the express lanes on the ramp to Route 7, that crash has been cleared from the ramp. Travel lanes have been reopened. Eastbound 66, your slowest point, Fairfax County Parkway toward 123 with the lanes open. And in the district, southbound DC 295 slows off the BW Parkway all the way to Pennsylvania Avenue. Selling your car, watch out for fake payments, unsafe meetups, endless haggling, or you could just sell to Fitzgerald and know exactly who you're dealing with. Go to FitzBuysCars.com today. I'm Rita Kessler, your next traffic report in about 10 minutes.
4: And here is 7 News First Alert meteorologist Eileen Whalen.
12: A code orange air quality alert in effect today and tomorrow. I think the air quality actually may be a little worse tomorrow as we continue to track Canadian wildfire smoke over the area. Outside of that, it's going to be hot and humid today with highs in the mid to upper 90s. Heat index values around 105. Still hot tomorrow, but less humid. Highs in the low to mid 90s. I'm 7 News meteorologist Eileen Whalen in the First Alert Weather Center.
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4: 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We get a preview from WTOP business reporter John Werdock.
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2: Well, coming up on WTOP, have you started your back-to-school shopping yet?
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13: It's 8:16. I'm John Aaron.
14: Hi there, I'm Kristen Diaz. Well, consumers are getting an early start on back-to-school shopping, as a new report shows more than half have already started to prepare for the school year. Total spending is expected to reach more than $43 billion, which would set a new record.
13: Joining us live now to go deeper is Mark Matthews, Chief Economist and Executive Director of Research for the National Retail Federation. Mark, it is July. We're talking back to school shopping already. Do we really have to get on the ball with this?
15: Yeah, we apparently do. Yeah, you know, we talk to consumers, and you know, 62% of them have already started shopping in July. The amazing thing is that 3% of people say that they've already finished shopping. So kudos to them. Some people are ahead of the curve, but I really think that, you know, consumers are a lot savvier than they may have been, you know, 10, 20 years ago. They understand that there's a lot of competitive pricing out there. They understand that there's a lot of transparency in pricing, and they can shop around and find the best deals, look for those sales, and stretch their budget, because we know they're worried about affordability.
14: No, absolutely. I mean, families are always looking at their bottom line. And, you know, it seems like back to school shopping, it starts earlier every year. And plus, there's so much online buying. Is there a difference of when people are going to the store versus buying things online?
15: Yeah. So what's interesting is, you know, we asked people, there are a bunch of sales in June. We asked people if they'd shop those sales, and 54% of people were actually shopping those sales for back to school items in June. So they're getting ahead of it. The really surprising thing to me is that it used to be that a couple of channels dominated, but we're seeing them shopping everywhere now. And for back to college shoppers, it's down to 41% shopping online from over 50% just a few years ago. So I think, again, this is a savvy consumer that understands that they need to shop around to get the best prices. And they're absolutely looking to get out there and stretch their dollar and do the most that they can with it. But also the important thing to recognize is the earlier you start shopping, the more you have the ability to stretch that budget over the course of the year.
13: What are people budgeting this year about?
15: Well, the number one thing is electronics. Big numbers, $40 billion being spent on electronics for kindergarten through 12th grade and back to college. So the majority of the budget is going towards that. Other things that are up there, apparel for both categories. For back to college, those dorm furnishings, which we know cost a lot.
13: Yeah, but how much money are people setting aside? Have you looked at that for all of these expenses totally or in part?
15: Yeah, so the average household is spending about, or the average shopper is spending over $1,400 on back to college and $860 on back to school. So this is big. I mean, this is the biggest spending event outside of winter holidays. So really important time.
14: Yeah,
15: it's huge. Really important time.
14: Do we know if that's per student or is that just in total for all kids in the household?
15: Yeah, that's per shopper. And when we sum it up and we look at the national number, $147 billion being spent on kindergarten through 12th grade and back to college.
13: All right. Well, I'll panic because of the time crunch and because of the amount I have to spend. Thank you, Mark. We appreciate you scaring all of us.
15: Yeah, absolutely. My pleasure.
13: All right. That is Mark Matthews with the National Retail Federation.
14: Quick look at the top stories we're working on at WTOP.
13: President Trump addresses the nation in a primetime speech tonight.
14: Tensions escalate once again in the Middle East. We're going to have the latest on another round of military strikes.
13: Full details on these stories and more in the minutes ahead.
14: And this is brought to you by Wolf Trap. Don't miss Bob Dylan live in concert at Wolf Trap Friday and Saturday, July 24th and 25th. 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Traffic and weather on WTOP.
16: And right now we're finding some delays in the area on the outer loop of the Beltway in Maryland coming from 95 around past 29 Colesville Road. And then a delay from Old Georgetown Road joining the delay on southbound 270 at the lane divide to the point where they merge. Inner loop is slow from Old Georgetown Road around past 355 with nothing reported. And then a delay from St. Barnabas Road to 295. And in Virginia, delays out of Springfield off of 95, either onto the outer loop headed past Van Dorn Street or onto the inner loop headed past 236 in Annandale. Your lane should be open. 66 delays trying to get on to northbound 28 headed all the way toward Braddock and Walney. It is after Braddock and Walney. We may have a crash. Eastbound 66 itself slows from the Fairfax County Parkway headed past Route 50 with the lanes available to you. Northbound I-295 in the district delays into Blue Plains and getting onto the 11th Street Bridge. Southbound DC-295 is slow from Eastern to East Cap. And then you'll find inbound 50. The delay after 202, headed on to New York Avenue toward the Anacostia and from South Dakota to Bladensburg, then a delay back near the Brentwood Parkway overpass all the way to the 3rd Street Tunnel. 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I'm Rita Kessler, your next traffic report in about 10 minutes.
13: 7 News First Alert meteorologist Eileen Whalen, hot, sticky, and even smoky today.
17: Yeah, exactly. You know, just looking at some of our cameras, it definitely looks pretty hazy. And I was actually looking at some of the cameras over the Eastern Shore around Rehoboth Beach, Delaware, and the fog is the smoke and the visibility is much lower over the Eastern Shore. And I think we're going to see kind of visuals like that over us for tomorrow. So we'll see thicker smoke tomorrow. We're actually under a code red air quality alert for your Friday. So that means the air is going to be unhealthy for everyone. Today it's code orange, which means it's unhealthy for those of you with respiratory issues. It doesn't mean you can't go outside. It's just you don't want to do that strenuous activity when the air quality is like this. Also use that recirculate button in your car. But temperatures this afternoon, it's going to get hot, mid to upper 90s. At least it's maybe going to be tempered a bit, those temperatures, because of the smoke. smoke, but we are going to see temperatures still in the mid to upper 90s with heat index values in the triple digits. So take it easy out there. We could see a pop-up storm today. Less humid air tomorrow, but again, that thick smoke. And then we will see our pattern change heading into the weekend. High humidity and likely storms on Saturday. We've now issued a weather alert since we do have the risk of severe weather and even the possibility of some flash flooding. But we're already off to a very warm and humid start this morning. It's 82 at BWI, 83 at Dulles, and 84 right now at Reagan National.
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10: News happens here.
13: 824, have you heard of Korean sunscreens? What makes them so popular, and are they better than other options? WTOP's Alan Etter takes a look.
18: Korean sunscreens are widely recognized for combining comfortable skin-nourishing formulas with robust sun protection, often outperforming expectations set by traditional U.S. products. Consumer Reports did a head-to-head test.
20: What we found in each instance was that the Korean formula was more effective than the U.S. formula in protecting against UVA and UVB rays.
18: Tricia Calvo is deputy editor at Consumer Reports. She says because the FDA regulates sunscreen here as a drug, introducing new UV filters in the U.S. requires a lengthy and costly approval process. In South Korea and many other countries, sunscreen is regulated as a cosmetic product, allowing new ingredients to reach the market more quickly. Alan Etter, WTOP News.
13: And we have sports brought to you by Amentum, delivering advanced solutions for space and defense. What are we talking, Dave?
21: Soccer's World Cup, the semifinal round. Did you stay up for the ending, John? I know you like to get to bed early.
13: I didn't stay up for the... Yeah, no.
21: The game started at 3 in the afternoon.
13: I know. I was taking a nap.
21: Oh, gosh.
13: Oh, but I heard about it later.
21: Argentina rallies with goals in the 85th and 92nd minutes to shock England 2-1. Lionel Messi nets a pair of assists. The defending champs advance to play Spain Sunday in the final. Now, golf's British Open first round is in full swing this morning. Daniel Brown, Sungjae Im, the clubhouse leaders at 4-under par. Alex Smalley, Ryan Gerard on the course at -4. Reigning champ Scottie Scheffler and 2018 winner Francesco Molinari, both 3-under par at this time. Women's soccer, Washington Spirit lose for the first time since May 15th. They slip at Gotham FC 1-0. Baseball Nationals signed first-round pick Chris Akopian. The Texas A&M product began his college career at Maryland after starring at Winston Churchill High in nearby Potomac. Nats, 4 games out of the last wildcard spot at the All-Star break with 16 games before August 3rd's trading deadline. Former Nats announcer Bob Carpenter telling me,
22: "It's going to be interesting. I have no idea what's going to happen because I'm not a baseball guy really anymore, but I think Paul Toboni and the organization has some interesting decisions to make based on the first half success of this team as opposed to being 15 or 20 under right now and kind of knowing what you have to do. So it's going to be interesting to see what decisions they will make in this situation."
21: Nats play 13 of their next 17 games on the road. By the way, Bob in retirement enjoying the road. Just checked off states 49 and 50 went to the Dakotas. Those are usually the last ones.
13: Yeah.
21: You know, that in Montana, there's that gap there. How many states have you been to?
13: All of the ones on the east and west coast.
21: Okay.
13: Maybe a couple in the middle.
21: Some glaring. Okay.
13: Yes.
21: Wow. Just okay.
13: Yeah.
21: We'll work on that.
13: What about you?
21: I've been to, I've not been to the Dakotas, Montana. I've not been to Missabama, I call that, because I've not been to either of those or Louisiana.
13: Okay, I've been to
21: Alabama. Or Arkansas, so it's like little pockets.
13: Just this past spring break, I did Florida, Alabama, Tennessee, Virginia.
21: Yep. What gets me are the people who haven't been to New England states. It's like, it's right an afternoon drive from like Maine to Vermont. Dave Preston, WTOP Sports.
13: Coming up, the U.S. steps up attacks on Iran as that country hits back at Gulf states, 827.
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13: Traffic and weather, let's go over to Rita.
16: And right now, let's talk about the delays headed in and around the district. If you're on inbound 50, delays near Columbia Park Road, headed on to New York Avenue toward the Anacostia, then a delay approaching Bladensburg Road and from the Brentwood Parkway toward the 3rd Street Tunnel. Southbound DC 295, the delay off the BW Parkway all the way past East Capitol Street. Both directions of 295 are slow, trying to get across the 11th Street Bridge. This delay takes you all the way across the Southeast Southwest Freeway and the Case Bridge, headed toward the 14th Street Bridge. While from the other direction, northbound 395, delays remain from the Pentagon, headed across the 14th Street Bridge all the way toward the 3rd Street Tunnel. Traffic brought to you by Navy Federal Credit Union. 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Our members are the mission. I'm Rita Kessler. Your next traffic report in about 10 minutes.
13: We are a weather alert today. Another hot summer day is in store with high temperatures back in the mid to upper 90s. With the humidity, feels like temperatures will range from 100 to 105. You'll also notice possibly haze from wildfire smoke. A code orange air quality alert's in effect. That means anyone with respiratory issues should limit strenuous activity outdoors today. Right now, we're at 86 already at L'Enfant Plaza, 81 in Tysons, 79 in Waldorf.
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14: Well, good morning, everyone. I'm Kristen Diaz.
13: I'm John Aaron. Andrew Allsbrooks is our producer.
14: A top story we're following. President Trump is preparing to deliver a primetime address to the nation tonight.
24: Sources tell Reuters the speech is expected to reveal intelligence claiming that China had the ability to interfere in the 2020 presidential election and that Beijing may have gained access to U.S. voter data. The White House overnight not commenting. An intelligence community assessment back in 2021 found no indication any foreign actor altered the 2020 vote.
14: And that is ABC's Karen Hua. The president's address is set for 9 o'clock tonight.
13: Iran has launched new attacks on American military bases in the Middle East as the U.S. continues strikes of its own. Days of the back-and-forth strikes and renewed threats to the Strait of Hormuz have shredded the interim deal to end the conflict. WTOP national security correspondent J.J. Green says the U.S. is now attempting to force diplomacy.
25: The strategy, I've been told by numerous sources I've spoken to, has shifted from diplomacy backed by pressure to simple military pressure. And that's supposed to drive the diplomacy. But we've seen them use that before, and it has worked. So Washington still appears to want to back talks and get Iran at the table again, but on terms shaped by U.S. strikes, blockade enforcement, and threats against strategic sites. That's what we call coercive diplomacy. Use force to raise the cost of refusing a deal.
13: Central Command says the U.S.'s latest military strikes targeted Iranian command centers and were intended to weaken Iran's ability to threaten ships in the Strait of Hormuz.
14: And now to the war in Ukraine. Ukrainian President Volodymyr Zelensky has dismissed his defense minister. The move comes as Ukraine's parliament appoints a new prime minister as part of a major government reshuffle. The shakeup could become a test of Zelensky's political authority as Ukraine's fight against Russia's full-scale invasion approaches 4.5 years. The latest changes brought protesters to downtown Kyiv and in other Ukrainian cities. Zelensky did not publicly give a reason for the exit. Unconfirmed media reports say the defense minister had a strained relationship with the commander of Ukraine's armed forces.
13: In many parts of the U.S., skies are hazy. It's the result of wildfire smoke from Canada. Here's ABC's Lionel Moise.
4: Smoke also spreading from fires burning in Minnesota's Superior National Forest. One official warns some fires there could burn for months.
5: Odds are these fires will be here until it snows. So there will be some fire on the ground in some form or fashion, along with smoke, until it snows.
4: Air quality alerts now issued across more than a dozen states.
13: Our region is also under an air quality alert today. The air here is projected to be unhealthy for sensitive groups because of that smoke combined with the intense heat. Your full forecast is just ahead.
14: Democrats have made it clear they won't support President Trump's nominee for attorney general after a contentious confirmation hearing yesterday. And if Todd Blanche is to be confirmed, he'll need the vote of a Republican senator whom the president helped defeat in his GOP primary. Details from WTOP's Mitchell Miller today on the Hill.
6: Democrats on the Senate Judiciary Committee say Todd Blanche will not get their vote. Delaware Senator Chris Coons says the attorney general should serve the American people.
7: Not someone who solely serves the president and his personal agenda.
6: Texas Republican John Cornyn asked Blanche several questions about the $1.8 billion anti-weaponization fund.
8: Did you discuss it with him?
7: No.
6: Cornyn referring to the president. Blanche then noted they did talk after the fund was withdrawn.
7: That's the only time that he and I had any conversations about this at all was after, when it was dead.
6: But Cornyn worries the fund may not be entirely dead, and he's indicated he's still considering whether to support Blanche's nomination. The GOP currently only has a one-vote majority on the committee. On Capitol Hill, Mitchell Miller, WTOP News.
13: Some members of Congress are not happy as they wait for more answers about the Epstein files, and they want more documents to be released. The Justice Department has released documents which include photos, call logs, and interview transcripts. On Joe Rogan's podcast, Vice President Vance largely pointed to former Attorney General Pam Bondi, saying she was not prepared to talk about the files.
9: I know Pam. I like Pam. I don't think there's anything malicious going on. I think Pam was trying to respond to the political moment. I think she overstated what we had and what we didn't have. We absolutely screwed up the comms of the Epstein files, like we just did. But do I think the reason we screwed up the comms is because we were trying to hide something? No.
13: Bondi once stated that an alleged client list of Epstein's was on her desk. On the podcast, Vance said he thinks Bondi overstated what the administration had.
14: Well, Defense Secretary Pete Hegseth says U.S. troops will soon undergo testosterone testing.
26: In a video posted on social media, Hegseth says testosterone deficiency tests are necessary to allow service members to operate at their absolute best.
27: Under the supervision of our world-class medical professionals, warfighters age 30 and older are going to be tested annually as part of their periodic health assessment. It's a health assessment that happens every year. We're just adding this.
26: Hegseth mentions troops, but it appears he's talking only about testing men in uniform for hormone irregularities.
27: As we know, the modern battlefield is brutal and unrelenting. It requires and demands maximum psychological and mental readiness.
26: In the House, Pennsylvania Democrat Chrissy Houlihan, an Air Force veteran, hopes men and women will be tested, saying the announcement proves Hegseth takes direction from the far corners of the manosphere. Ed Donahue, Washington.
13: Coming up,
28: hotel restaurants, now a big factor in where you stay when traveling. I'm John Werdock.
13: And we're getting your thoughts on making daylight saving time permanent. 836.
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14: 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Rita Kessler.
16: And a couple of new problems in the area. Let's start out on the Beltway in Maryland. Your interloop delay before Old Georgetown Road and off of southbound 270 after Old Georgetown Road. Trying to make your way past 355. Watch for the broken down vehicle. Not sure what side of the roadway it is on, but we definitely have the backups. Northbound 395 between Glebe Road and the Pentagon. The left side of the roadway is blocked with the wreck. Also an awful lot of debris in the roadway, according to callers. Then once you get past that, you're still finding a delay headed across the 14th Street Bridge and the Case Bridge toward the 3rd Street Tunnel. Southbound 395 in the area of the Case Bridge. Watch out for a possible crash. You're in delays that begin on northbound I-295 before the Suitland Parkway and just off of southbound DC-295 across the 11th Street Bridge and then across the length of the freeway. 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I'm Rita Kessler. Your next traffic report in about 10 minutes.
13: 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Your 7 News First Alert meteorologist Eileen Whalen.
8: Hazy skies today and even thicker haze and smoke in the sky tonight and tomorrow as we continue to track that Canadian wildfire smoke. So if you do suffer from asthma, heart or lung disease, probably want to limit strenuous activity outdoors as we have a code orange air quality alert in effect today and tomorrow. Temperatures, well, it'll be hot and humid this afternoon, mid to upper 90s with heat index values up to 105. A pop-up storm possible later today, but higher rain and storm chances Saturday. I'm 7 News meteorologist Eileen Whalen in the First Alert Weather Center.
14: Thank you very much. 84 degrees in Annandale and 78 degrees in Germantown, 83 degrees at WTOP.
13: Money news, what brand should you go with when you need a big appliance? J.D. Power is out with new rankings, which say Maytag ranks highest in customer satisfaction with front-load clothes washers, while LG ranks highest with top loaders. Samsung ranks highest in customer satisfaction for clothes dryers, French door refrigerators, and side-by-side fridges. And KitchenAid and Samsung tie for first in customer satisfaction when it comes to dishwashers.
14: Is food influencing where you stay on vacation? I don't know about you, but I'm like, the free breakfast?
13: Well, yeah, there's that.
14: Here's WTOP business reporter John Wardock.
28: Open Table found 60% of Americans say they booked a hotel because of its restaurant. And reservations at hotel restaurants are up 13% in the last year. Open Table also ranked the top 100 hotel restaurants in the U.S., and only one in the D.C. area made the list. Bourbon Steak at the Four Seasons Hotel in Georgetown. John Wardock, WTOP News.
13: 841, the House has passed a bill to make daylight saving time permanent, though it still needs Senate approval. WTOP's Jimmy Alexander, though, is asking if people are ready to say farewell to falling back.
12: No, I need an extra hour.
15: D.C. native Brittany Mason ain't happy.
12: I don't like that.
17: No, it's not.
15: And for Sheena Boyd, this possible change is not welcome news.
17: What? Yeah. I don't agree with that.
18: I think it's good. I think that it's a thing of the past, honestly.
15: Now, Heidi, on the other hand, who also calls the nation's capital home, says she's ready to say goodbye to those early afternoon sunsets.
18: It's tough in the winter, especially.
15: Now, DeMarcus, who's a teenager, says he's thought about it, and he's all for longer daylight.
19: So we could be outside with the girls.
15: From Northwest Washington, Jimmy Alexander, WTOP News.
13: He's light years ahead of where I was at his age. Good for him. Let us know what you think. Go to the WTOP app and leave us a voice memo. Just click on the feedback tab and select send a voice message.
14: Yeah, we'd love to hear from you. And maybe you can also tell us if you're a dog person or a cat person, because there's one national retailer who actually was taking a look around the country and listed the most cat-friendly communities. And looky here, it looks like it's something close to home. Kate Ryan reports.
2: Falls Church is super feline friendly, and in Maryland, Kensington and Germantown, a newcomer to the list, took top honors. PetSmart Charities came up with the list based on the number of adoptions and the purchase of pet items to pamper cats and kittens. The awards are announced just ahead of PetSmart Charities National Adoption Week from July 20th through the 26th. July is often referred to as kitten season, when facilities are flooded with pets in need of new homes. Kate Ryan, WTOP News.
13: Coming up, we have entirely too much fun in this week's test drive. It's 8:43.
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13: Good morning, it's 8:44. I'm John Aaron.
14: Hey there, I'm Kristen Diaz. Glad you're with us. All right, so we have a real treat for people who love to drive in this week's test drive. John, tell us, what exactly did you do with this one?
13: Okay.
20: So a ticket for a ride on a sunny summer Sunday afternoon. And a ride with the top down, ride with the top down, ride with the top down.
13: Yeah, that pretty much sums it up.
14: Is that a hint?
13: Yes. So without further delay, let's bend down and squeeze into this little metallic red roadster, the famous Mazda MX-5 Miata. All right, so that climb in and out can be inelegant and potentially embarrassing.
14: Any moment.
13: Storage space is almost comically non-existent. Basically, if you have extra stuff, it goes on the passenger seat. If you have a passenger, your stuff goes in the trunk. But who cares? You can do this. Nothing compares to banging through those gears. Pair that with razor-sharp handling from a suspension that feels perfectly dialed in, and plenty of power when you consider how lightweight this car is. The cost? A pretty reasonable for these current days. $37,560 is tested, and this is a high-end model, the Grand Touring. Basically, no car earns so many grins for that price, or any price, really, though my five-year-old did have this complaint.
21: Why
13: is it only for two people? He wanted a lift. Yeah, it's a two-seater, so he didn't get to be a part of the fun, but it was a ton of fun. You can see pics of it at WTOP.com.
14: Oh, that is fantastic. Looking forward to seeing that on the website, but so cool. I know when you drove it in, everyone was kind of like, what do you have this week?
13: I know. I know. I found excuses to drive places I didn't need to go. I put the top down everywhere I went, even though I burn very easily and have allergies. Didn't care. Didn't fit in the car. Didn't care. Allergies bother me. Don't care. Having too much fun all around.
14: Mario Karting.
13: Oh my gosh, just such a fun vehicle.
14: Top stories we're working on here at WTOP.
13: Well, this is not a good day to have the top down or be outside. We've got a combination of temps in the upper 90s, high humidity, and a code orange air quality alert.
14: It's another day of back and forth military strikes between the U.S. and Iran, with the U.S. military now targeting areas around Iran's capital.
13: President Trump reportedly has election security on his mind for a primetime address to the nation tonight.
14: Keep it here. Full details on these stories in the minutes ahead.
13: 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Let's get your traffic and weather now, starting off with Rita Kessler in the traffic center.
16: And we have a couple of issues to talk about right now. If you're on the Beltway, the delay was on the interloop near Old Georgetown Road and off of southbound 270, headed around toward 355. There was a broken down vehicle in the roadway. They quickly moved out over to the right shoulder, so those delays are starting to ease. However, the outer loop is slow in that point from Old Georgetown Road and off of southbound 270 at the lane divide to the point where it merges. And then you're going to find just volume around toward the American Legion Bridge. Beltway in Virginia, interloop delays out of Springfield past 236. And then from the toll road, from 66 actually, toward the toll road and after the toll road to the American Legion Bridge with nothing reported. Southbound DC 295 near Benning Road is a report of a wreck. Northbound to 395 in Virginia after Glebe Road before the Pentagon, the crash and debris along the left side. But then delays continue headed on to 395 toward the 3rd Street Tunnel. It is southbound on 395 on the Case Bridge. Keep an eye out on the right side for the wreck. It's off on the right shoulder, but no response, so watch when they arrive. 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I'm Rita Kessler. Your next traffic report in about 10 minutes.
14: Thank you very much, Rita. And now to 7 News First Alert meteorologist Eileen Whalen.
8: Noticeably warmer and more humid this morning. It's going to be a hazy, hot, and humid afternoon with highs in the mid to upper 90s and heat index values between 100 and 105. We will have haze and smoke in the sky from those Canadian wildfires. So a code orange air quality alert in effect today and tomorrow. I actually think the smoke will probably be worse tonight and tomorrow. We will have a pop-up storm chance later today, but we will track a cold front that'll slide through the area this weekend. So that'll drop temperatures to more seasonable levels around 90 degrees both Saturday and Sunday. But exceptionally high humidity Saturday, dew points mid to upper 70s. So we will track scattered shower and thunderstorm chances, especially through the afternoon and evening. We could see some isolated severe storms Saturday and also a risk of flash flooding. As far as Sunday goes, still hot and humid near 90, but lower storm chances and temperatures will be in the 80s heading into next week. But definitely take it easy with the heat, and if you have respiratory issues, take it easy with the poor air quality, and also keep an eye around sunrise and sunset. The smoke may make it look a little extra special, maybe with some more vibrant color, so be on the lookout for that. I'm 7 News meteorologist Eileen Whalen in the First Alert Weather Center.
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22: This is Bishop Michael Burbidge of the Catholic Diocese of Arlington. Every day we are faced with obligations and tasks that demand our attention and response. At times, our daily responsibilities can feel overwhelming or burdensome. We can even give in to grumbling or complaining. Yet, when we remember that all good things come from God, including the work He has given to us to accomplish, we can think differently and more positively. Throughout His life, Jesus sought to glorify His Heavenly Father by faithfully accomplishing the works entrusted to Him. He invites us to do the same. In imitation of Jesus, may we glorify His Heavenly Father by carrying out the works He has entrusted to us. Embrace your duties, obligations, and tasks today, not as burdens, but rather as privileged opportunities, so you may do everything for the glory of God.
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14: Well, everybody thinks they know what kind of sports fan they are, but in part four of the DC Sports Reality Check, Rob Woodfork found most of us are wrong, because this might sound familiar.
18: I'm like a fair weather. Like if a DC team is winning, I'm out there for the march. Like I went to the Nats when they won, the parade, the Caps when they won.
0: So it doesn't faze Lisa in the least if you call her a bandwagoner. She's here for the joy and none of the pain. Our own Rita Kessler has felt plenty of both as a diehard Commanders fan to the point where...
1: I get too nervous to watch my team on television because I've grown up thinking that I was a jinx. I bought jerseys and then the players would get hurt. So I won't buy a player's jersey. The only jersey I have is with my own last name on it. You know, weird sports superstitions.
0: Then there's Javon, who downgraded from diehard DC Hoops fan to casual fan.
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0: 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And it turns out we're probably all a little more bandwagon than we'd admit. 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
13: Maryland is among the states dealing with an outbreak of a parasitic illness that causes severe diarrhea. Health workers say the number of cases more than doubled in the state over the past week and now sits at 69 on the year. Virginia says there's no evidence it is experiencing an outbreak, though. Nationally, the outbreak has sickened thousands of people this summer. The CDC is working to pinpoint a source. Experts say the illness can be spread through fresh produce that's contaminated with feces from irrigation water.
14: New details regarding prevention of a serious disease for infants.
17: RSV is one of the leading causes of hospitalization in babies, especially during their first few months of life. Signs of RSV start with cold-like symptoms and can escalate. But there is a way to prevent RSV in your baby, according to a new study's findings. Experts learned that babies born to mothers who received an RSV vaccine during pregnancy were about two-thirds less likely to be hospitalized with RSV-related illness during their first 90 days of life. The study also showed vaccination was nearly 68% effective at preventing RSV-related hospitalizations and 69% effective at preventing more serious respiratory infections. The protection appeared to be even stronger in infants younger than 1 month old. And that early protection matters because the youngest babies face the highest risk from RSV. So if you are pregnant or planning a pregnancy, speak with your doctor about the RSV vaccine, because when it comes to RSV, the best time to protect a baby may be before they're even born. With this Medical Minute, I'm Melissa Adon.
24: 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Because in a rapidly changing security environment, capacity and speed may be just as important as technology. 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
14: 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Dave Preston.
25: World Cup semifinals gives us another lesson, and that's if you come after soccer's king, you better not miss. England coughs up goals in the 85th minute and in stoppage time to defending champ Argentina, who advances after a 2-1 win to play Spain in Sunday's final. Lionel Messi, 39 years old, nets a pair of assists as they will play for the World Championship on Sunday. Golf's British Open first round underway. Alex Smalley, the American, cards back-to-back birdies to move 5-under par. He's one stroke better than clubhouse co-leaders Daniel Brown and Sungjae Im. Meanwhile, reigning champ Scottie Scheffler and 2018 winner Francesco Molinari are both two back at -3. Women's soccer, Washington Spirit missed a chance to move into first place, losing 1-0 at Gotham FC. Baseball Nationals signed first round selection Chris Hakopian. This is a nice circle complete. The Potomac Natives agent is named Casey Close. Close's first client back in 1922. He had two clients in 92. Future Hall of Famer Derek Jeter and a college player at Maryland named Derek Hakopian. Yes, Chris's father.
13: Ah.
25: Rarely do you get the father-son tandem as clients, cool, as fate would have it. Nats currently tied for the big league lead in runs scored, while James Wood's 89 runs lead the majors, former Nats announcer Bob Carpenter tells me.
26: But to see him be the consistent presence he is, you know, and he's leading off so much, so the RBI total, it's not really commensurate with the home run total right now, but that's because he's leading off a lot. And I think he's hit, 8 or 9 leadoff homers now.
25: And Bob and I spoke Sunday before James Wood belted his team record 10th leadoff homer of the year. Nats are in Sacramento this weekend. Dave Preston, WTOP Sports.
13: Coming up hot, and there are concerns about air quality today due to wildfire smoke. It's 8:57.
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14: Traffic and weather on WTOP with Rita Kessler.
16: And the top things we're watching right now include the lingering delay on the inner loop of the Beltway from Old Georgetown Road around toward 355, where the broken down vehicle was moved over to the right shoulder. You'll also find northbound 395 in Virginia after Glebe Road before the Pentagon. The response showed up to the scene, so the left side is still blocked there with the crash and debris, and then delays after the Pentagon across the 14th Street Bridge and the Case Bridge. It is southbound 395 on the Case Bridge. The crash off to the right side with delays all the way back at the 11th Street Bridge. The WTOP Traffic Center is presented by Window Nation. 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I'm Rita Kessler. Your next traffic report in about 10 minutes.
13: Your 7 News First Alert meteorologist, Eileen Whalen.
8: A swampy feel this morning with that tropical humidity. It's going to be hot and humid this afternoon. Highs in the mid to upper 90s. And keep an eye to the sky. We could see a pop-up shower or storm, maybe gusty winds or a brief downpour, but a lot of us stay dry. A higher risk for rain and storms Saturday as a cold front slides through and drops highs back to around 90. I'm 7 News meteorologist Eileen Whalen in the First Alert Weather Center.
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14: Good morning. I'm Kristen Diaz.
13: I'm John Aaron. Coming up,
14: relentless heat again today with a twist. A code orange air quality alert is in effect due to increasing haze from wildfires in Canada.
13: It's now 9 o'clock.
15: From ABC News, I'm Chuck Sievertson. Good morning, but the air is not good for tens of millions with the winds bringing wildfire smoke, like where ABC's Matt Rivers is in Weehawken, New Jersey.
19: Millions of Americans under dangerous air quality alerts from the upper Midwest to the Northeast, as firefighters battle more than 180 wildfires in Ontario, Canada. Skies in Boston looking apocalyptic.
27: Breathing's a little bit more strained than normal.
19: Smoke also spreading from fires burning in Minnesota's Superior National Forest, forcing evacuations.
15: Torrential rain setting off more flooding in parts of Texas, up to 30 inches forecast for some areas, and many high water rescues. ABC's Jim Ryan.
28: During the flooding of July 4th, 2025, the town of Comfort was inundated when the Guadalupe River was driven out of its banks by heavy rain upstream. Now, after days of heavy storms, the Guadalupe River is raging again, and the National Weather Service is warning of what it calls a large and deadly flood wave roaring toward Kerrville and Comfort.
15: Iran attacking more U.S. allies in the Mideast as the U.S. steps up attacks, says ABC's James Longman.
29: A U.S. aircraft attacked a tanker trying to make port at Karg Island. That is the Iranian oil terminal in the Persian Gulf. CENTCOM says that it gave this tanker multiple warnings and it did not heed them. This is in breach of the blockade that the U.S. currently has on Iranian ports.
15: An American woman held in Iran since 2024 has been released. Her lawyer says she was falsely charged with spying. Seeking your attention tonight at 9 Eastern.
1: President Trump is expected to deliver a primetime address tonight. Sources say the president is expected to detail information he says he received from the Office of the Director of National Intelligence related to the 2020 election. Of course, President Trump has long pushed conspiracy theories and false claims about the 2020 election, which he lost.
15: ABC's Rachel Scott at the White House. 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
13: 9:02 on Thursday, July 16th, already 84 degrees, highs in the mid to upper 90s, feeling like triple digits. Plus an air quality alert. Good morning, I'm John Aaron.
14: Hey there, I'm Kristen Diaz. Glad you're with us at this hour. Debate continues today over efforts to install new fencing at Lafayette Square across from the White House. The proposal is being considered this morning by the U.S. Commission of Fine Arts, which has oversight over the design of construction on federal land in the district. The meeting started at 9 a.m. Public comment is welcome, but it must be in person at the National Building Museum in Northwest. President Trump appointed all seven commissioners. The permanent fencing is designed to be an improvement over temporary structures that have traditionally been used to enhance perimeter security.
13: A piece of local history that you've probably seen if you've been on Canal Road near Georgetown University won't be there much longer. WTOP's Neil Augenstein has the story.
3: The Foundry Branch Trestle Bridge can be seen a few hundred yards off Canal Road. It's the last remaining bridge from when streetcars ran through D.C. The 280-foot bridge was built in 1896. It carried the Glen Echo Line, which ran from Georgetown through Glover Archbold Park out past Glen Echo Park. It was last used in 1960. It's become overgrown and fell into disrepair. WMATA owns the bridge and has wanted to take it down for years. After more than a decade of study of how it could be preserved, the National Park Service says the bridge is a safety hazard and has to be demolished. The low concrete trestle footers will remain where they are. After native vegetation is replanted, that'll mean the reopening of the Glover Archbold Park Trail, which has been closed for years, and historic signage will go up telling the story of the Foundry Branch Trestle Bridge. Neil Augenstein, WTOP News.
14: A new museum under the Lincoln Memorial is dealing with a series of problems, including a threat to some centuries-old documents. They include copies of the Emancipation Proclamation and the 13th Amendment, both with President Abraham Lincoln's signature. Citadel CEO Ken Griffin lent those documents to the National Park Service. A spokesperson for his foundation says they were relocated due to an abundance of caution after staffers warned of high temperatures in the building. CityCast DC's Emma Uber tells WTOP Park Services employees expressed concern over extreme heat.
4: I talked to three Park Service officials familiar and reviewed some internal communications and found that it repeatedly overnight was reaching above 80 degrees, which is well above the ideal temperature for documents like these. For reference, the National Archives keeps its documents, its most rare documents, at 67 degrees.
14: Staff also raised concerns about a power outage that led to canceled tours, a shattered glass door, and a malfunctioning security system.
13: People who live in one Prince George's County neighborhood say they've been worried about a busy intersection for years. It was the site of a deadly weekend crash. More from WTOP's Mike Murillo.
6: Three wooden crosses, teddy bears, and flowers now sit along Route 301 near Governor's Park Lane, a growing memorial to the three people killed in a crash there Sunday morning. Maryland State Police say a Tesla turning left onto Governor's Park Lane was hit by a motorcycle.
7: That's one of those fix-it scenarios. Just fix it.
6: James White lives in the Balmoral neighborhood where many people say they've long worried.

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1: 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They're used to respond to 911 calls when officers deem it might be necessary to have extra eyes in the sky to help them look for a suspect or follow someone or something that they might want to get more information about.
2: Since 2023, the drones have responded to more than 5,000 emergency calls.
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4: 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I'm John Werdunk.
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2: Traffic and weather. Let's see what's going on with Rita.
11: And right now, let's start out in the district. Southbound 395 on the Case Bridge. The crash cleared. Your lanes are open, but you're still stuck in a delay. If you're on northbound I-295, basically before Joint Base Anacostia Bowling, all the way across the 11th Street Bridge and continuing across the length of the freeway. Northbound 395 after Glebe Road before the Pentagon, the crash was along the left side. Then we had a delay that takes you all the way across the 14th and the Case, headed toward the 3rd Street Tunnel. Inbound on the Douglas Bridge, very slow, coming from the Suitland Parkway, headed on to South Capitol Street as well. And southbound DC 295 slows after Eastern Avenue, headed all the way toward East Capitol Street. In the delay near Benning Road, there had been a report of a wreck. Still seeing a little bit of volume on the Beltway in Maryland on the interloop coming from 270 toward 355. That was a broken down vehicle that was moved out of the roadway. Southbound 270 spur slows before Democracy to join a delay on the outer loop that begins around toward the big curve to a point near Bradley Boulevard where it merges. But it is on the inner loop of the Beltway that has the unusual delay before River Road headed toward that point. So watch for any work zones that may be set up on that point on the inner loop. Southbound Route 4, Pennsylvania Avenue after the Beltway, the right lane is blocked with the work. 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I'm Rita Kessler, your next traffic report in about 10 minutes.
3: 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We now have 7 News First Alert meteorologist Jordan Evans.
12: Hazy sunshine, temperatures in the upper 90s, and the heat index around 103 this afternoon. Air quality concerns are at code orange today. That means if you have asthma or COPD or any respiratory issues, try to limit your time outside to avoid difficulty breathing. Air quality may get worse tomorrow. Another plume of smoke moves in behind this weak boundary for tonight. Code red possible Friday, so that means all of us should be aware of our time outdoors with particle pollution increasing due to the wildfire smoke again. In the First Alert Weather Center, I'm meteorologist Jordan Evans.
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3: Money news on WTOP. Let's bring in John Wardock this morning. Hello, how are you doing today?
4: I'm doing well, and I got so much news to tell you about, John and Kristen. Retail sales rose 0.2% last month. Market Watch reports Americans bought more cars, and you spent more time online during Amazon Prime Day, and the government says retail sales were up almost 7% compared to last year. If you live in the Logan Circle neighborhood, you're getting a new way to have food delivered. Coca Robotics says it is expanding its operations in the district and will

0: serve that neighborhood. The company is backed by OpenAI founder Sam Altman and operates already in L.A., Miami, Chicago, Jersey City, and San Jose. Right now, Dow futures are up 15 points. They are the bright spot. S&P futures are slipping 22. NASDAQ futures giving back 262 points as we wait for that opening bell in 19 minutes. John Werdock, WTOP News.
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2: 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We will go deeper with the National Weather Service. 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
14: 914. Good morning. I'm Kristen Diaz.
2: And I'm John Aaron. Well, we are dealing with haze from a distant fire. Bet you haven't heard this one in a while. As wildfires burn in Canada, brings smoky air our way, we are weather alert today with excessive heat and a code orange air quality warning for our region.
14: I had to Shazam that one. Joining us live to go deeper is Kyle Palazzi. He is a meteorologist with the National Weather Service. Good morning. Thanks for joining us.
15: Good morning.
14: Okay, we know air quality alerts, but what on earth is a code orange?
15: Yeah, so code orange, it stands for unhealthy for sensitive groups. So the more susceptible populations be impacted by the air quality more so. And there's like code red above that, which is more severe. And that's just straight up unhealthy. The actual individual states actually forecast that. The Weather Service does not, but we kind of message that out to the public to some degree.
2: All right. So what else is the Weather Service warning us about today?
15: Yeah. So it's going to be hot. We don't have any official like heat advisories or anything. It falls just below our criteria for that, but we're still forecasting a high temperature of 98. And there also could be a small chance for a thunderstorm late afternoon and evening, probably more so north of DC, but we'll keep an eye on that through the day.
14: Now, does the smoke make things any worse than the summer heat we've already been experiencing this week?
15: Yeah, I guess in terms of just like breathing, obviously it makes it,
14: but it doesn't make things
15: more
14: hotter.
15: So actually during the day, it'll make it less hot, just because less energy from the sun makes it down to the surface. So usually that keeps it a couple of degrees cooler than it would normally be.
2: Okay, interesting. So can we see the smoke in the sky, and like especially at sunset?
15: Yes, absolutely. So you'll see it in the sky throughout the day. And then also you could get more, like at the sunset, you'll get more colors usually. So it'll be a more vibrant, colorful sunset.
14: You got it. All right. So the wildfires in Canada, how many states are being affected with all of this smoke and haze?
15: It's a pretty large area from like really the upper Midwest through the Great Lakes into the Northeast. And it'll be shifting southward over time. So right now, most of what we see is kind of aloft, and maybe more so tonight into tomorrow, there will be more smoke at the surface. So you might actually even be able to like smell it.
2: Oh, wow. And how many more days of air quality concerns are you anticipating here?
15: Right now, it looks like at least today and tomorrow, maybe could linger into Saturday. But I think from what we're seeing from our air quality forecasters in the States, it looks more so tomorrow looks maybe the worst at this time.
14: Interesting. Now, with all of the heat that we've had this week and the chance for some rain, could we see potential for severe weather?
15: Yes. So today it's kind of a lower end threat, and it's actually the area the SPC has drawn is just north of DC, more so for northern Maryland. But we'll keep an eye on that today. The better chance for the DC Metro will be on Saturday. There's a slight risk, which is a level 2 out of 5 from the Storm Prediction Center.
2: All right. Well, we will check back with you and keep an eye on that for sure. Thank you, Kyle.
15: All right. Thank you.
2: That's Kyle Palazzi, meteorologist with the National Weather Service.
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2: The fighting between the U.S. and Iran escalates again. We'll have the latest after another round of military strikes.
14: The president is set to address the nation tonight. Some suggestions that he'll bring new allegations of Chinese meddling into the U.S. elections.
2: Full details on these stories and more coming up in the minutes ahead.
14: Traffic and weather on WTOP with Rita Kessler.
13: Well, we found the work on the inner loop of the Beltway in Maryland, basically just past the split with the 270 spur near the Bradley Boulevard overpass. The left side of the roadway is blocked with that work. So that's the delay that you're seeing near River Road trying to head past the scene. Outer loop delays are from the big curve and off the southbound 270 spur near Democracy, headed all the way toward the American Legion Bridge. Lanes should be open for now. Inner loop in Virginia, heavy before Braddock Road, headed past 236 and then coming off of 66 toward the toll road. And then the delay from Georgetown Pike toward the American Legion Bridge. Not seeing any work along that stretch just yet as well. Outer loop after New Hampshire Avenue. Callers report the left lane blocked with a broken down vehicle. In the district, southbound 395 on the Case Bridge, the crash has cleared. You still have a lingering delay on westbound 695 after the 11th Street Bridge in stretches trying to make your way toward the Case Bridge. We're also seeing a lot of delays right now headed in through the 12th Street Expressway all the way toward Constitution Avenue. So watch for that to back up on those ramps eventually. In Maryland, it was northbound 355 near 121. There's a work zone set up in the left lane. While in Virginia, northbound 95 after 630 in Stafford, the crash moved out of the roadway to the left shoulder, but you are seeing a lot of distraction delays. Northbound 395 between Glebe Road and the Pentagon, the left side still blocked with that wreck. It's time to say goodnight to that check engine light with the free AutoZone Fix Finder service. 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I'm Rita Kessler, your next traffic report in about 10 minutes.
2: 7 News First Alert meteorologist Steve Rudin, tell us more about all this heat, humidity, and air quality concern.
16: Yeah, air quality not so great as we head through the day. We're code orange. We'll see hazy, smoky sunshine. Not ideal, but at least we don't have temperatures that are going to be quite as hot as we had earlier this month. It's still going to be plenty hot with highs anywhere between 95 and 100 degrees. We do not have a heat advisory today, but keep in mind it's still going to be plenty hot out there, so take it easy. For tonight, hazy skies, smoky skies, 70 to 78 degrees early tomorrow morning. Tomorrow we're likely to see another round of haze and smoke and may even see poor air quality. So we'll watch that closely for you. We're around 90 to 95 degrees. Now, Saturday could shape up to be an interesting day around here with strong to severe thunderstorms during the afternoon and into the evening. Any storm that develops may contain gusty winds and heavy downpours, localized flooding, and a lot of lightning. Daytime highs in the 90s, and we're a little bit cooler on Sunday, but at least we're trending a little bit drier at this point. 82 Leesburg, 86 already at Reagan National, 81 in Manassas.
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2: 921.
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14: 922.
2: A lot of tension on Capitol Hill after President Trump's nominee for attorney general got a grilling from lawmakers, and his confirmation is still far from a done deal. Details from WTOP's Mitchell Miller today on The Hill.
17: Texas Republican Senator John Cornyn remains concerned about the $1.8 billion anti-weaponization fund that Todd Blanche originally supported. Blanche now insists it's been completely scrapped, but that's not enough for Cornyn, a former judge.
25: Just to be clear, the President of the United States, who is a plaintiff in this lawsuit, has not agreed in writing to delete the weaponization fund.
17: But Blanche says the plaintiffs have no power over the fund.
26: I suppose they could bring a lawsuit and then we would litigate it. But even if we were litigating it, there's no fund.
17: Cornyn remains undecided on how he'll vote. And with the death of South Carolina Senator Lindsey Graham, Republicans only have a one-vote majority on the committee. On Capitol Hill, Mitchell Miller, WTOP News.
14: And that's not the only confirmation hearing on the Hill today.
27: Over in the Senate Intelligence Committee, President's new pick for Director of National Intelligence, Jay Clayton, who still refuses to say Joe Biden won the 2020 election.
28: He went through his process.
29: I'm just asking
28: hard for
29: a really simple question. Who won the 2020 election?
28: As I said to you, we went through our processes, and Joe Biden became the President of the United States.
30: Answer the question. Who won the 2020 election?
28: I have answered the question.
30: Answer it.
14: And that's ABC political correspondent Rachel Scott.
2: Some federal workers could now be fired more easily. That story from Federal News Network's Drew Friedman.
31: Democrats are calling for more transparency from the Trump administration on which federal employees were reclassified and why. A letter sent to the White House this week comes after President Trump officially moved close to 8,000 career feds to schedule policy career. That makes those employees easier to remove from their jobs. Lawmakers this week are saying that the administration has not given enough information on how the policy is taking shape, and that's compounding Democrats' concerns about how it could politicize and undermine the federal workforce. Drew Friedman, Federal News Network.
14: 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Dave Preston.
22: Good morning, soccer's World Cup semifinals delivered a thriller. Argentina scores twice late and rallies past England 2-1. That's been the pattern, as 9 of their 11 goals since the knockout stage began have come after the 79th minute. The defending champs play Spain Sunday in the final. Golf's British Open first round. Alex Smalley cards back-to-back birdies to move 5 under par. He's one stroke better than clubhouse co-leaders Daniel Brown and Sungjae Im. Reigning champ Scottie Scheffler and 2018 winner Francesco Molinari both 2 back at -3. Women's soccer, Washington Spirit fall to Gotham FC 1-0 despite owning a 9-4 shots on goal advantage. Baseball Nationals signed first round pick Chris Hakopian. The second baseman hails from the DMV, having played at Winston Churchill High School in Potomac. Nats travel to Sacramento later today for their first post-All-Star break series. Former Nats TV announcer Bob Carpenter telling me he's amazed how well the lineup is produced this year.
32: Yeah, I mean, the offense
0: coming out of spring training, they weren't scoring runs at all in Florida. It just shows you how much or how little spring training means, you know, how you just can't take those results into the season. So I've been really pleasantly surprised by the offense. It's kind of funny because every night we're an hour behind you guys out in Oklahoma. We'll have dinner. We'll flip the game on, and I'll tell my wife almost every night, they got five runs already again.
1: Nats are tied with Pittsburgh for the MLB lead in runs scored. They face the Athletics tomorrow. Hockey, the NHL will release its full 84-game regular season schedule today. Capitals announced their home opener Wednesday, October 7th. Pittsburgh will come to Capital One Arena. Dave Preston, WTOP Sports.
2: All right, Dave, coming up, the U.S. intensifies attacks on Iran as Iran hits back at Gulf states. It's 9:26.
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14: Let's go ahead and take traffic and weather on WTOP with Rita Kessler.
13: And the unusual delay right now is on the inner loop of the Beltway, basically off and on, coming from before Georgetown Pike, making your way around toward the split with the 270 spur. This is the work there on the inner loop in Maryland. In the left lane, outer loop slows after Old Georgetown Road and off the southbound 270 spur around toward River Road, but your lanes should be open. If you're in Maryland on the Bay Bridge, the westbound span of the bridge, the left lane of 3 is blocked for two-way traffic prep. Not running two-way just yet, so 2 lanes across the bridge in each direction. Southbound Route 4 after the Beltway, the right lane was blocked with the work. You'll also find in Virginia and northbound 95, those delays are easing nicely in Stafford. Now it's just volume. Headed past 6:30, the crash moved out of the roadway to the left. Then northbound 395 between Glebe and the Pentagon, that wreck was on the left side. 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I'm Rita Kessler, your next traffic report in about 10 minutes.
2: Weather alert today. Another hot summer day is in store with highs back in the mid to upper 90s. It'll feel like over 100, and you may notice wildfire smoke. A code orange air quality alert is in effect, which means anyone with respiratory issues should limit time outside. Right now, it is 87 in College Park, 88 on the National Mall.
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14: 9:30. Good morning, everyone. I'm Kristen Diaz.
2: I'm John Aaron. Andrew Allsbrooks is our producer.
14: The top local stories we're following for you today. Iran is stepping up its threats as intensifying U.S. airstrikes target the country. Iranian military leaders are now saying they would destroy all of the infrastructure in the region. The threat referenced President Trump's repeated warning that the U.S. could launch attacks against power plants and bridges in Iran.
2: WTOP National Security Correspondent J.J. Green joined us earlier with more on what to make of Iran's latest comments.
10: What they're saying is they would widen the war beyond those U.S. military targets and strike the regional systems that support American operations and the Gulf economies. In fact, we saw an attack in Erbil yesterday in northern Iraq that supposedly was aimed at the U.S. consulate there. Embassy. So the point is deterrence. Iran is warning that if Washington attacks Iranian infrastructure, Tehran could impose cost across the Gulf.
14: What sort of stepped up military action on the part of the U.S. is now also being considered? What are the risks?
10: The U.S., Kristen, appears to be considering a broader military campaign against Iran's strategic pressure points. And that includes expanded targets, expanded strikes deeper inside Iran, tighter blockade enforcement. You know, we've heard about Karg Island. They're considering operations around that, which is Iran's main oil export hub, and possible action against some of those hardened nuclear facilities like Pickaxe Mountain we've heard about. Karg matters because it's central to Iran's oil exports, but Pickaxe Mountain matters because it's believed to be deeply buried and difficult to destroy from the air. So the risks are pretty severe in this situation.
2: Yeah, the Karg operation potentially, JJ, would maybe involve some ground troops, wouldn't it have to? And wouldn't that be in and of itself an issue?
10: In addition to that, Iran could mine the Strait of Hormuz more than they have already. And they can attack tankers. They can attack Gulf energy facilities, hit U.S. bases with missiles and drones, or activate their proxies. So a failed strike on a hardened nuclear site like that could strengthen Iran politically, and a strike on Karg could trigger an oil shock. And that's the biggest danger right now, aside from miscalculation.
14: Yeah, interesting. You know, is the goal here, of course, still just to force some sort of negotiation?
10: Yeah, it is. But the strategy, I've been told by numerous sources I've spoken to, has shifted from diplomacy backed by pressure to simple military pressure. And that's supposed to drive the diplomacy. But we've seen them use that before, and it hasn't worked. So Washington still appears to want to back talks and get Iran at the table again, but on terms shaped by U.S. strikes, blockade enforcement, and threats against strategic sites. That's what we call coercive diplomacy.
2: And JJ, you're also following news out of Ukraine this morning, widespread protests in that country against President Zelensky's government. What's going on there?
10: Yeah, they're protesting in Kyiv and in other locations around Ukraine today. And this is pretty dramatic, too, because the defense minister, Fedorov, has been dismissed. And it looks like the removal of a person that has made a huge, huge contribution to Ukraine's ability to turn the tables in the war. He's a young guy, 35 years old, a reformer. He is also being hailed as one of the architects of their successful drone program. Apparently, he has been clashing with the military's commander in chief, Alexander Sirsky. And that apparently has put him at odds with all of the military leaders, the entrenched institutions. You know, a lot of things have sort of come together under Fedorov's control. But a part of the problem, though, is that he's clashing with some of his superiors. They want him out. And there's also a concern that Fedorov's profile rising might challenge Zelensky politically later on.
2: That is WTOP National Security Correspondent J.J. Green.
14: President Trump is set to speak in primetime tonight when he's expected to raise new allegations of Chinese meddling in U.S. elections. Senate Minority Leader Chuck Schumer says this could be another attempt by the president to subvert elections.
11: Well, we're very worried about the White House. They know they can't win the election fair and square. They know the American people are against them. They know that the American people in the House and Senate are favoring our candidates. So We don't put it past them to try whatever they can, but we are prepared.
14: Trump will reportedly reference allegations that China compromised U.S. voter data. He's also expected to point to accusations that the CIA knew about those actions by China and did not share the information with him during his first term.
2: Coming up on WTOP in Money News.
12: How Americans are feeling about their grocery bill. I'm John Werdock.
2: Also,
15: who's got the cat-friendliest communities in the U.S.? Maryland and Virginia scored high. I'm Kate Ryan.
2: Plus, we are weather alert today. It's 9:36.
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14: Welcome back. 9:38, time for traffic and weather with Rita Kessler.
13: And right now in Virginia, northbound 395 after Glebe Road before the Pentagon. They still have the left lane blocked there with remnants from that earlier wreck. However, it's not really causing a delay. Everything looks good all the way up until that point. And then it slows from the Pentagon across the 14th Street Bridge and the Case Bridge toward Main Avenue. You'll also find on the Beltway that inner loop delay is pretty much now after the Dulles Toll Road across the American Legion Bridge, stretching all the way to the point where it splits with the 270 spur. This is a work crew set up in the left lane. Your outer loop backup is from Old Georgetown Road and off the southbound 270 spur, headed around toward River Road with nothing reported, but keep an eye out in case they set up some work on that stretch. Outer loop, after New Hampshire Avenue, there had been a broken down vehicle in the left lane, but those delays have eased a lot, so that may in fact be cleared. While in Virginia, the earlier wreck northbound 95 after 630 in Stafford cleared out of the roadway. That delay eased. Northbound 123 between Chapel Road and the Fairfax County Parkway. Single file left will get you by the work crew. It's time to say goodnight to that check engine light with the free AutoZone Fix Finder service. 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I'm Rita Kessler. Your next traffic report in about 10 minutes.
2: 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Your 7 News First Alert meteorologist, Jordan Evans.
19: Tracking hazy sunshine for your Thursday. Once again, wildfire smoke continues to pour into the region. We'll see reduced visibility at times, but I'm mainly concerned about another push of wildfire smoke tonight as a weak boundary comes in. May get a pop-up shower storm ahead of it by 5 p.m. We'll also see temperatures top out at 96 today with a heat index of 103. But this weak cold front's going to drop humidity and temperatures a few degrees by tomorrow, but also decrease the air quality. I'm expecting that code orange to turn to a code red by Friday afternoon. That means unhealthy for all of us, and we should all be aware of our time outdoors tomorrow to avoid breathing in as much of that particle pollution as possible. Now, it does look like the smoke will start to clear out by the weekend as another boundary comes in, and we have better chances for rain. That's going to help stir up the atmosphere and improve some of that air quality by Saturday and Sunday. Now, Saturday's storm chance will feature the threat for some severe weather. Not everyone's getting high winds or hail or heavy rain, but there is that chance out there, so if you have outdoor plans, just be aware of those storm chances. And the First Alert Weather Center, I'm meteorologist Jordan Evans.
14: Thank you very much. 85 degrees in Leesburg, 87 in Bowie, and 88 degrees now in Georgetown.
2: Money news now. 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
12: Hi there, John and Kristen. No code red for the blue chips right now. In fact, they are seeing green in the early going. The Dow Jones Industrial Average is up some 76 points. The S&P 500 is dropping 28. The NASDAQ is down 220 points. Walmart is investing in artificial intelligence, but the world's largest private employer is still looking for workers. Business Insider says Walmart's job board currently lists almost 41,000 active positions. And about two-thirds of Americans, 66%, say they find groceries unaffordable, according to a survey from the Washington Post and Ipsos. That number was 45% back in February before the war with Iran started. John Wardock, WTOP News.
14: Thank you very much. It is now 9:41. Maryland is among 34 states dealing with an outbreak of a parasite that can cause some major stomach issues. We'll just keep it at that. Health workers say the number of cases more than doubled in the state over the past week, and it now sits at 69 on the year. Virginia says there's no evidence that it's experiencing an outbreak. However, nationally, the outbreak has sickened thousands of people this summer. The CDC is still working to pinpoint a source. Experts say the illness can be spread through fresh produce that's contaminated with feces from irrigation water.
2: Okay, so where are some of the cat-friendliest cities in the U.S.? Two Maryland communities and one Virginia city have gotten top scores. Here's WTOP's Kate Ryan.
15: Kensington and Germantown won high marks as great spaces for felines. And in Virginia, Falls Church took top honors from PetSmart Charities. The retailer awarded top scores based on the high number of cat adoptions and sales of cat care products. July is often referred to as kitten season, when shelters are flooded with animals needing homes. PetSmart Charities is holding National Adoption Week from July 20th to the 26th, where you can meet prospective pets from local animal rescues. Kate Ryan, WTOP News.
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20: From ABC News Tech Trends. You're going to be able to express yourself with even more emojis soon. Ahead of World Emoji Day on July 17th, we're getting a look at 9 new emojis that will show up on your devices in a few months. They include a monarch butterfly and a net to catch it, a flaming meteor, and a cracked smiley face that could indicate a thin veneer of happiness over trouble. Oh, there's also a pickle. Teens in the UK may dial up the thumbs down emoji over new plans to limit their time online. The government is proposing barring 16 and 17-year-olds from being online from midnight to 6 in the morning, but the proposal has a massive loophole. It also allows teens to turn off that setting on their devices. And space may be silent, but it is also a little sweet. Astronomers using a pair of radio telescopes in Spain say they found a type of sugar floating around in space that's also found in raspberries. With Tech Trends, I'm Mike Dabusky, ABC News.
14: Coming up on WTOP, a fun way to watch the World Cup final and more entertainment around town. Good morning. It's 9:44.
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13: Well, welcome back in. It's 9:46. I'm Kristen Diaz.
2: I'm John Aaron. The World Cup is gearing up for an epic final, and there are lots of ways to watch. We've heard about the fan zone on the National Mall, of course, but there's another fun option this weekend.
13: Now, John heard from Brianna Thomas, arts and culture writer for Washingtonia Magazine.
23: You could actually head to the wharf. They have a watch zone. It is outdoors. They are going to be showing the games Saturday and Sunday, and they do have limited seating. So if you want to see, it's first come, first serve. Other than that, you can stand around. There's patio seating at some of the nearby eateries like Pink Tiger, Colada Shop. You can grab drinks and food specials too.
2: Also this weekend, the Smithsonian is dazzling us with AI.
23: Yes. So the Smithsonian has this beautiful venue. It is kind of nicknamed the Smithsonian Castle, and they are using AI to show an exhibition that really like honors America 250, but specifically honors the collections from the Smithsonian. And so there is a limited run installation that'll be illuminated on the front of the castle from Friday to Saturday. And this is going to happen in the evening. So it's not going to start till like 9 o'clock. And there's 20 minute rotations of this installation, which sounds pretty cool. And it's free.
2: And finally, there's a big celebration of nature.
23: Yes. So this is a great way to go outdoors and explore a little bit, although it's going to be kind of hot. So be prepared, wear your sunblock, hydrate, all the things. But this is a way to unwind at the Lotus and Lily Festival, which is an annual festival that happens at Anacostia. You can explore the Anacostia River. There's going to be morning yoga. There's going to be forest bathing. John, have you ever done a forest bath?
2: No. Is it what it sounds like?
23: It's not what it sounds like. Okay. So it's more like meditation, but in a forest. So you just kind of quiet yourself and listen to the sounds of nature. So I'm glad we explained that one.
2: Yeah, thank you.
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13: President Trump is expected to address the nation tonight.
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13: 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Traffic and weather on WTOP with Rita Kessler.
24: And a lot of our rush hour delays have pretty much eased, but we're starting to see work zones and things like that. Also, maybe some people getting away for the weekend. They already have two-way traffic running on the Bay Bridge. So three lanes eastbound, two lanes westbound right now. They did this before any delay could really form, so it's a good trip on eastbound 50, trying to make your way there. However, keep an eye out. Something may have just happened eastbound on the Severn River Bridge. So I'm sorry I spoke a little too soon there, but there was a little bit of a delay heading to the bridge. So watch out for anything there. Then after that, it looks great all the way to the Bay Bridge. And again, three lanes eastbound, two lanes westbound getting across. On the Beltway, however, the work zone on the Interloop near the split with the 270 spur has caused the backup out of Virginia. Before Georgetown Pike, all the way past the scene, the outer loop delay is from Old Georgetown Road and off the southbound 270 spur to basically around River Road. So watch for work there. They've been setting up work there for most of the week as well. In Virginia, eastbound 66 near 15 and Haymarket, the wreck on the left side. But the earlier problem we had on northbound 395 after Glebe Road has cleared from the left lane. The free AutoZone Fix Finder service can help troubleshoot the likely cause of your pesky check engine light for free and get you back on the road. 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I'm Rita Kessler, your next traffic report in about 10 minutes.
2: 7 News First Alert meteorologist Steve Rudin, we've got to be a little bit careful today.
4: Yeah, code orange for air quality. We do not have a heat advisory, but it's still going to be plenty hot with daytime high temperatures around 95 to 100 degrees. Winds will be from the west at 5 to 10. Reason why we don't have the heat advisory is that those dew point levels or that stickiness factor, although we can definitely feel it, it's not at the criteria that meets to get a heat advisory for our area. In the meantime, for the evening, we'll look for another spectacular looking sunset due to the added smoke particles in the sky. Sunset around 8:30, hazy, smoky skies overnight. We're in the 70s early tomorrow morning. Tomorrow, haze and smoke. We're likely to see another elevated day for air quality, 90 to 95 degrees. And we're tracking the potential for strong to severe thunderstorms moving into Saturday afternoon and evening. We'll have to watch that time period very, very closely over the coming days. 86 degrees right now at Reagan National with a feels-like temperature of 93. Actual air temperature is 85 in Alexandria and 82 in Gaithersburg.
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14: Springing forward or falling back could be a thing of the past. The House of Representatives has voted to make daylight saving time permanent. An action by the Senate could make it official. So how do you feel about doing away with the clock change? WTOP's Jimmy Alexander hit the streets to hear what some Washingtonians are saying about it.
6: I don't care about sleep.
5: 21-year-old Kevin Holland says he likes it the way it is now, when the sun sets after 7:30 or 8 o'clock.
6: What time to do stuff?
5: But in the fall, when it gets dark around 4 o'clock in the afternoon...
6: That's trash. I don't like that.
30: I don't agree.
5: Could the reason be because Brittany Mason wants that extra hour of sleep?
30: I do. I think we all do.
31: I think I feel okay about that.
5: Now that's Katie Lawler, a native of the Sunshine State, and she admits she hates the winter.
31: As long as I get another hour of sunlight, that's all I care about.
5: From Northwest Washington, Jimmy Alexander, WTOP News.
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2: 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WTOP's Alan Edder's looking into it.
8: Korean sunscreens are often praised for their lightweight feel, skin-friendly formulas, and advanced UV protection compared to many options available in the United States.
10: So we wanted to know whether or not that was true.
8: Tricia Calvo, deputy editor at Consumer Reports, says, yes, that's true. They conducted a small comparison test of Korean products against U.S. products and found the Korean products were more effective. Why is that?
10: The true Korean sunscreens use ingredients that are not approved in the U.S. for reducing the exposure to UV light.
8: In the U.S., sunscreens are treated like drugs and therefore stricter regulations are applied, whereas in Korea and Europe generally, they're considered cosmetics with more liberal regulations. Alan Etter, WTOP News.
14: Sports on WTOP, powered by Maximus, moving people and technology forward. Dave Preston.
11: Talking soccer's World Cup semifinal action. The comeback kids do it again. Argentina trailing late scores the game tying goal in the 85th minute, and then that's the game winner in stoppage time to stun England 2-1. Lionel Messi netting a pair of assists. Argentina, the defending champs, advance to meet Spain in Sunday's final. Golf's British Open first round in full swing across the pond. Daniel Brown and Sung Jae-im are tied for the lead after posting 4 under par 66s. Ryan Gerard on the course at -4, one stroke better than Alex Smalley, who double bogeyed the 18th to fall out of the lead. Reigning champ Scottie Scheffler and 2018 winner Francesco Molinari are both -3 on the day. Women's soccer, Washington Spirit come up short at Gotham FC 1-0, slipping to 8-3-3 on the season. I thought they'd be, 10-1-3 at this point of the year.
2: Yeah, you still do like your ties.
11: Gotta love the ties, especially on 2 days after Tuesday. Baseball Nationals signed first-round pick Chris Hacopian. The infielder was voted first-team All-SEC and third-team All-American this spring. Nats depart D.C. later today to begin a six-game road trip in Sacramento and Colorado. Despite getting swept last weekend, Cade Cavalli is confident.
12: There's been some tough games, and I think that it's in our character to fight back. We've been doing it. Our offense is ridiculous, and we're just going to lean on them and try to pitch our way into winning ball games and just, you know, give our offense a chance every time out.
11: Nats are a game under 500, but they play 9 of their next 12 games against clubs with losing records. Dave Preston, WTOP Sports.
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14: Let's check traffic and weather together with Rita Kessler.
24: And work zones seem to be causing big problems right now on the Beltway between Maryland and Virginia, crossing the American Legion Bridge. The interloop delay is after the Dulles Toll Road, headed all the way toward the split with the 270 spur, the work along the left side. Outer loop delay from Old Georgetown Road and off of southbound 270 spur near Democracy Boulevard, headed around past River Road. That work is supposed to be setting up in the right lane, while eastbound 50, the delay approaching the Severn River Bridge is reportedly due to a broken down vehicle, but then not a bad trip headed toward the Bay Bridge. It is now running two-way traffic. The WTOP Traffic Center is presented by Window Nation. 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I'm Rita Kessler, your next traffic report with Rob Stallworth in about 10 minutes.
2: Here's 7 News First Alert meteorologist Jordan Evans.
17: Hazy sunshine for today with code orange air quality concerns. Wildfire smoke continues to fill the skies across the region, and a weak cold front tonight could bring another plume of smoke by tomorrow morning, and that one could actually bring the smoke closer to the surface, decreasing air quality and raising the level to a code red across the region as well. Now, a stray storm is possible with this weak boundary tonight, but better storm chances by Saturday and a risk for severe weather, which includes the potential for some damaging wind gusts. In the First Alert Weather Center, I'm meteorologist Jordan Evans.
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14: Good morning, I'm Kristen Diaz.
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4: 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I'm Neil Augenstein.
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11: From ABC News, I'm Chuck Sievertson. Torrential rain up to 30 inches forecast is setting off more flooding in parts of Texas. The Guadalupe River is at flood stage, says ABC's Jim Ryan.
7: Dozens of times in the past 36 hours, swift water rescue crews have been dispatched to save people trapped in their cars or homes.
9: We have a boat going in the water up River Road.
7: The audio from Broadcastify of a crew at work in Kerr County, which was devastated by flooding on the 4th of July last year. The ominous report from the field.
9: Edo 1 for command, be advised. This flood is going to be well outside of what we did during the 4th.
7: Unlike last year, there have been no reports of deaths or serious injuries from this episode of flooding. Jim Ryan, ABC News in Dallas-Fort Worth.
11: Another day of unhealthy air to breathe from millions because of smoke from wildfires in Canada and Minnesota carried south. ABC's Matt Rivers.
13: Those wildfires are creating these hazy, almost apocalyptic-like images across the U.S. from Michigan to upstate New York. Officials are advising everyone to take extra precautions to brace for worsening conditions. It may only get hazier.
11: Shoppers slowed their spending in June from May amid continuing economic uncertainty. Retail sales rose 0.2% in June after being up a revised 1% in May, says today's Commerce Department report. First-time unemployment claims are down to a 10-week low, says the Labor Department. More than 12 days after an 18-year-old was seen alive in Mississippi, who allegedly drowned while being out with friends, this update from ABC's Aaron Katursky.
18: The parents of Nolan Wells say they're ready to share their son's cell phone with the authorities investigating his death.
19: We will have a mutual inspection of the cell phone with our experts and their experts.
18: His mother tracked the phone to someone who was with Wells on Horn Island and suggested some content may have been deleted.
11: President Trump expected to make a speech to the nation tonight at 9 Eastern. Sources say it's about the 2020 election. 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
21: 10:02 on WTOP, Thursday, July 16. 85 and hazy. We're heading near 100. Good morning, I'm Mark Lewis with the top local stories we're following this hour. In addition to another hot and humid day, there's a code orange air quality alert in effect today, as those wildfires burning in Canada bring smoky air our way.
22: Code orange, it stands for unhealthy for sensitive groups. So the more susceptible populations be impacted by the air quality more so. And there's like code red above that, which is more severe, and that's just straight up unhealthy. So actually, the actual individual states actually forecast that. The Weather Service does not, but we kind of message that out to the public to some degree.
21: That's meteorologist Kyle Palazzi with the National Weather Service. There are no heat advisories posted for today, but it will be hot with a few more clouds. And we can't rule out an isolated late afternoon or early evening thunderstorm. We'll have the full forecast for you coming up in just a few minutes. Debates continue today about efforts to install new fencing at Lafayette Park across from the White House. A proposal is scheduled for consideration by the U.S. Commission of Fine Arts, which has oversight over the design of construction on federal land in the district. The meeting started this morning, and public comment is welcome, but it must be in person. Permanent fencing is designed to be an improvement over temporary structures that have traditionally been used to enhance perimeter security. Concerns are growing about a new exhibit beneath the Lincoln Memorial. Ken Griffin is the CEO of Citadel Bank. which owns documents including a ceremonial copy of the 13th Amendment and the Emancipation Proclamation. Both were signed by Abraham Lincoln. They were on display at the memorial, and a spokesperson for Griffin tells WTOP they've been temporarily relocated. National Park Service employees had warned overnight that temperatures inside display cases were routinely too high for those documents to remain safe. CityCast DC reporter Emma Huber tells WTOP preservation experts warned that the heat could damage those papers in a number of ways.
5: You could face molds depending on what the humidity levels are like. We know when it gets hotter, humidity is more likely to be an issue. The paper could yellow, become embrittled. And one thing that I didn't think of that this preservationist brought up was that the hotter it gets, the more likely pests are to be attracted to the area and potentially even eat away at that valuable old paper.
21: Huber tells us temps in that exhibit have repeatedly climbed above 80 degrees. The recommended temperature for preserving historic documents is 67 degrees. A piece of history on Canal Road near Georgetown University is going away. WTOP's Neil Augenstein takes a look back and at what's to come.
6: We're talking about the Foundry Branch Trestle Bridge, the last remaining streetcar bridge that ran from Georgetown to Glen Echo through Glover Archbold Park. The 280-foot bridge was built in 1896 and last used in 1960. Since then, it's become overgrown. WMATA owns the bridge and has wanted to take it down for years, but after more than a decade of study over what could be done to preserve it, the National Park Service says the trestle remains.

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1: Signs now read bus lane and no stopping. During the first week alone, officers had to direct more than 570 drivers to get out of the lanes that are reserved exclusively for these shuttles driving commuters between metro stops. They've also issued 37 parking tickets, 15 traffic citations during that first week. The fine, $60. The temporary lanes are expected to remain in place until at least September 6th, when the Red Line construction projects are scheduled to wrap up. But the future of bus lanes on Route 355 could continue. Maryland's Department of Transportation says it may consider keeping permanent bus lanes along the northern portion between the Beltway and Martinelli Road. In Bethesda, Luke Luger, WTOP News.
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3: 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I'm John Werdock.
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2: 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Rob Stallworth in the WTOP Traffic Center.
9: Thanks, Mark. Work zones in Montgomery County on the Beltway causing a ripple effect in both Maryland and Virginia. First, on the inner loop, as you come past the 270 spur northbound, that's where we have the left lane block for the work zone with delays stretching back into Virginia and approaching the Dulles Toll Road. Outer loop slows as you come past the big curve in Old Georgetown Road, headed south toward Bradley Boulevard and River Road, where the right lane is reported to be blocked as a result of that work. Southbound on the 270 spur delays getting onto the outer loop of the Beltway as well. Southbound 270 crash reported after 121. That's a reported crash, maybe blocking at least one lane. No problems on I-95 right now. BW Parkway is pretty decent. If you're traveling eastbound on Route 50, keep in mind that's where the left lane gets you by the work zone. Two-way operations are running on the westbound span for now, but right now, the left lane gets you by the work zone eastbound Route 50 on the Chesapeake Bay Bridge. Southbound Route 4, Pennsylvania Avenue after the Beltway, that's where the right lane is blocked for the work zone there. Coming into the district, southbound DC 295, you are slow. Approaching Burroughs Avenue, headed toward East Capitol Street. No problems northbound on DC 295, just the usual slowdowns as you head toward Pennsylvania Avenue. Southbound 395, the Southwest Freeway, watch for delays approaching the Case Bridge out toward the outbound 14th Street Bridge, but travel lanes are reported to be open. Selling your car? 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I'm Rob Stallworth, your next traffic report in about 10 minutes.
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10: Tracking your Thursday forecast, sunshine and clouds, but it's hazy sunshine again with some poor air quality concerns as wildfire smoke continues to pour into the region. We'll see another push of smoke tonight as a weak cold front pushes in. That means code red air quality concerns likely by Friday. That means unhealthy for all of us, and we should all be aware of our time outdoors by Friday afternoon. The good news with the smoke is temperatures are not forecast to be as hot. Now, still 97 today, feeling like 103. Then tomorrow, it's only 94 degrees with heat index values in the mid-90s, as tomorrow will feel a lot drier out there. In the First Alert Weather Center, I'm meteorologist Jordan Evans.
2: Already hot and humid with 86 in Woodbridge, 88 in Upper Marlboro. We're at 86 now in Northwest Washington with hazy skies. 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

0: 100 hotel restaurants in the U.S., and only one in the D.C. area made that list, Bourbon Steak at the Four Seasons Hotel in Georgetown. And the number of Americans filing for jobless claims fell last week. They dropped to 208,000 as layoffs remain historically low. On Wall Street, the Dow Jones Industrial Average is up 68 points. The S&P 500 is slipping 30. The NASDAQ is down 177 points. John Werdock, WTOP News.
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2: 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We'll take a look. It's 10:13.
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2: 10:15 on a Thursday morning. Great to have you with us. I'm Mark Lewis. President Trump goes before the nation tonight with a primetime address reportedly focused on election integrity. The president has continued to make unproven claims about the 2020 election. And some Democratic leaders on Capitol Hill are fearing that he could be seeking to undermine the midterm elections in November of this year. Trump has continued to push Congress to pass the Save America Act to reform election laws. CBS News has learned that part of the president's address tonight will include new claims of meddling by China in U.S. elections. With more on what the president is expected to say, here's CBS White House correspondent Weijia Zhang.
14: President Trump is promising major revelations in tonight's address.
15: It doesn't get bigger because without free and fair elections, you don't have a country.
14: Sources familiar with the matter tell CBS News that Trump will raise allegations that China compromised U.S. voter data and evidence that the CIA withheld details from Trump during his first term.
15: We will never give up. We will never concede.
14: Trump has long claimed without proof that the 2020 presidential election was rigged. But in 2021, the U.S. intelligence community assessed with high confidence that China did not try to interfere with or influence the outcome of the election. On Wednesday.
16: Who won the 2020 election?
17: I'm not going to do this with you.
16: Isn't it humiliating to be unable to answer this question, to have to indulge the president's delusions?
14: Democrats grilled the president's nominee for Director of National Intelligence, Jay Clayton, about the race during his confirmation hearing. Clayton stopped short of acknowledging Biden won.
17: Senator, I'm not an election denier. Joe Biden was certified as the president of the United States.
14: Vice President J.D. Vance said the administration will accept the results of the upcoming midterm elections.
18: But we also think we have to do everything that we can to discourage cheating.
14: But Democrats say they are worried Trump is setting the stage to undermine the results.
19: They know they can't win the election fair and square, so we don't put it past them to try whatever they can.
7: In response to our reporting that President Trump will bring up new claims of Chinese election interference, the White House says anonymous sources are speculating, but the truth is no one knows what he will say, which is why, quote, everyone should tune in.
2: That's CBS correspondent Weijia Zhang. Here's a quick look at the top stories we're working on. Tensions escalating once again in the Middle East. We'll have the latest on another round of military strikes. Bad day for air quality across our region and for millions of others across the country. We'll have details on these stories in just a few minutes. Keep it here. It's 10:18. Checking traffic and weather on WTOP. Back to the traffic center and Rob Stallworth.
20: In a loop in Maryland near the 270 Spur, still with a left lane block for the work zone. Delays stretch back into Virginia, approaching the Georgetown Pike, headed across the American Legion Bridge and continuing toward the 270 Spur. Once you get past that, on the inner loop, looking pretty decent right now as you head toward 355. Outer loop, delays leaving old Georgetown Road and past the big curb above the 270 Spur, headed south toward Bradley Boulevard and River Road, where the right lane is reported to be blocked as a result of that work zone. No problems on the Beltway in Prince George's County for now between Beltsville and Oxon Hill. You guys are looking pretty decent. Things are pretty good if you're traveling on Route 4, Pennsylvania Avenue northbound, but southbound Route 4 after the Beltway. That's where the right lane is blocked for the work zone as you head toward Dower House Road. Eastbound 50 on the Bay Bridge, a single lane to the left gets you by the work zone. Two-way operations compensating on the westbound span. Southbound 270, the earlier crash after 121 completely wrapped up and gone. Your travel lanes reopened. In a loop, slow in Virginia, of course, approaching the Georgetown Pike, headed across the American Legion Bridge. No problems really on 66. I-95 southbound on the brakes, approaching Route 1, headed down to and past 123. Northbound I-95 delays leaving Lorton, headed toward the Fairfax County Parkway. Once you get beyond that, you're in better shape toward the Springfield Interchange. Northbound 395 between King Street and Sherlington Circle. That's where the left lane is blocked for the work zone. Then slowdowns coming across the 14th Street Bridge. In the district, southbound DC 295 looks pretty decent, except for the slowdowns approaching Burroughs Avenue toward East Capitol Street. Northbound DC 295 near Benning Road, that's where we have a report of a work zone possibly blocking lane. And if you're traveling northbound in the 3rd Street Tunnel headed toward New York Avenue, a single lane gets you by past Massachusetts Avenue toward New York Avenue. That's a single right lane getting you through there, so watch out for that. The free AutoZone Fix Finder service can help troubleshoot the likely cause of your pesky check engine light for free and get you back on the road. 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I'm Rob Stallworth. Your next traffic report in about 10 minutes.
2: Let's go to 7 News First Alert meteorologist Steve Rudin. Steve, a full plate today. The heat, the humidity, and the wildfire smoke.
21: Yes, we have it all out there. Poor air quality, code orange for this afternoon and into the evening. On top of that, we have a newly issued heat advisory. This is for all areas inside and close to the Capitol Beltway until 8 o'clock for heat index values at or above 102 degrees. Many locations may be upwards of 105, 106 this afternoon, at least for the district, Arlington and Alexandria, with actual air temperatures around 95 to 100 degrees. It stays very warm and humid, smoky skies this evening. Sun is down a little bit after 8:30. Hazy, smoky skies overnight were in the 70s, and tomorrow very well could be looking at an elevated air quality risk again, with highs around 90 to 95 degrees. Now, Saturday, be on the lookout for strong to severe thunderstorms, especially during the afternoon and evening. Any storm that does develop will have the potential to become severe, with gusty winds, heavy downpours, and frequent lightning. If you have outdoor plans during that time period on Saturday, make sure you have a quick alternative location to go that's indoors and safe. 86 degrees right now in Alexandria, 86 in Potomac, 88 Reagan National, with a feels-like temperature or heat index at 96.
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2: It's 10:23. Residents in one Prince George's County neighborhood say a deadly crash is bringing renewed attention to safety concerns that they've had for years. Details from WTOP's Mike Murillo.
0: Along the side of Route 301 near Governor's Park Lane in Upper Marlboro, a makeshift memorial with three wooden crosses and flowers marked the spot where three people were killed Sunday morning. Maryland State Police say a Tesla turning left onto Governor's Park Lane failed to yield to a motorcycle.
1: It's just scary. It's scary.
0: That's how Willie Smalls, who lives in the Balmoral neighborhood, describes the intersection at the entrance to his neighborhood.
1: You can't even get in the middle of the street because nobody yields. And they're going 80 miles an hour.
0: Small says people who live here have been calling for a traffic light for years. The Maryland State Highway Administration tells WTOP a traffic signal is already in the works. The agency says design is nearly 90% complete and construction could begin by the end of the year. County Executive Aisha Braveboy says local leaders have been pushing for improvements on state roads.
27: We appreciate the input of the residents because that helps bolster our arguments when we go to the state and ask for additional resources.
0: In Upper Marlboro, Mike Murillo, WTOP News.
2: It appears more drones are coming to Montgomery County Police. County leaders unveiled a new program this week, calling it a major enhancement to public safety operations. Reporter Aaliyah Griffin is with Bethesda Today.
28: It's more than doubling the number of drones that the county has. Previously, there were four drones being used by the county police department, and now there are a total of 12 in the fleet. These drones are also more sophisticated than the previous ones. They're lighter in weight, and they're a bit faster as well.
2: Since 2023, those county drones have responded to more than 5,000 911 calls. 1025 Sports on WTOP, brought to you by Amentum, delivering advanced solutions for space and defense. Dave Preston is here. Time for the British Open.
29: Yeah, and you know what? Thank goodness we're all out of the strawberries and cream. We've been eating that the last 2 weeks for Wimbledon. We now go to the claret jug. Golf's British Open first round in full swing. Daniel Brown, Sung J.M., the clubhouse leaders at 4-under par, now joined by Bryson DeChambeau, who's -4 through 17 holes this morning. One stroke back, a group that includes 2018 winner Francesco Molinari, reigning champ Scotty Scheffler, and 2016 winner Henrik Stenson, two back at -2. Soccer's World Cup, Argentina will play Spain in Sunday's final, and Spain might want to be hyper-focused on the final stages of their match. 9 of Argentina's 11 goals in the knockouts stage coming after the 79th minute, including both yesterday in the win over England. Baseball, Nationals are four games out of the last wild card spot at the All-Star break, with 16 games before August 3rd's trading deadline. Former Nats announcer Bob Carpenter telling me,
30: "It's going to be interesting. I have no idea what's going to happen because I'm not a baseball guy really anymore.
3: But I think Paul Toboni and the organization has some interesting decisions to make based on the first half success of this team, as opposed to being 15 or 20 under right now and kind of knowing what you have to do. So it's going to be interesting to see what decisions they will make in this situation.
29: Nats play 13 of their next 17 games on the road starting tomorrow in Sacramento against the Athletics. Hockey, NHL releasing its full regular season schedule today. We do know the Caps will host Pittsburgh in their home opener October 7th. NBA Summer League Wizards fall to the Los Angeles Clippers last night as A.J. DeBonsa sits for the second straight night. Dave Preston, WTOP Sports.
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2: On WTOP, it's 1028. Traffic and weather once again. Let's get an update from Rob Stallworth.
20: Top trouble spot so far because of construction all in Maryland on the inner loop near the 270 spur. The left lane block for the work zone with delays stretching back into Virginia. Outer loop after the big curve headed toward River Road. The right lane block for the work zone as well. Eastbound Route 50 on the Bay Bridge. A single left lane gets you by the work zone on the eastbound span. The westbound reversible lane is open to help drivers head to the eastern shore. The free AutoZone Fix Finder service can help troubleshoot the likely cause of your pesky check engine light for free and get you back on the road. 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AutoZone. I'm Rob Stallworth. Your next traffic report in about 10 minutes.
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10: Tracking your forecast, another hazy day with smoke continuing across the region. We'll see code orange air quality concerns today. That means if you have asthma or COPD, try to limit your time outside to avoid difficulty breathing. We also have hot temperatures up to 96 with a heat index around 103, and a possible storm can't be ruled out as a weak boundary moves through. In the First Alert Weather Center, I'm meteorologist Jordan Evans.
2: 86 in Gaithersburg, Arlington at 87 degrees, and we have hazy skies and 86 in Northwest.
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2: Good morning. I'm Mark Lewis. Grace Newton is our producer. The top stories we're following. Iran has launched new attacks on American military bases as the U.S. continues military strikes of its own. Days of back-and-forth strikes and renewed threats to the Strait of Hormuz have shredded the interim deal to end the conflict and could tip the region back into all-out war. WTOP National Security Correspondent J.J. Green says the U.S. is now attempting to force diplomacy.
12: The strategy, I've been told by numerous sources I've spoken to, has shifted from diplomacy backed by pressure to simple military pressure. And that's supposed to drive the diplomacy. But we've seen them use that before, and it hasn't worked. So Washington still appears to want to back talks and get Iran at the table again, but on terms shaped by U.S. strikes, blockade enforcement, and threats against strategic sites. That's what we call coercive diplomacy. Use force to raise the cost of refusing a deal.
2: U.S. Central Command says its latest military strikes targeted Iranian command centers and was intended to weaken Iran's ability to threaten ships in the Strait of Hormuz. Meantime, U.S. oil reserves are under pressure as the war has intensified.
13: The U.S. Strategic Petroleum Reserve, created as a backup in 1975, was designated to hold up to 1 billion barrels of crude. But now that emergency supply, it's dwindling. The Department of Energy saying the reserve now contains just 316.5 million barrels, the lowest level since 1983. This after frequent drawdowns during the war, including a reported 3 million barrels just last week.
2: That's News Nation's Alicia Nieves. In all, nearly 100 million barrels of oil have been taken from the emergency reserve since the Iran war began in February. To the war in Ukraine now, Ukrainian President Volodymyr Zelensky has dismissed his defense minister. The move comes as Ukraine's parliament appoints a new prime minister. It's all part of a major government reshuffle. The shakeup could become a test of Zelensky's political authority as Ukraine's fight against Russia's invasion approaches 4.5 years. These latest changes brought protesters to downtown Kyiv and to other Ukrainian cities. Zelensky did not publicly give a reason for the exit. Unconfirmed media reports say the defense minister had a strained relationship with the commander of Ukraine's armed forces. In parts of the Northeast and the Midwest, skies are hazy today, and that includes around here. It's coming from wildfire smoke from Canada.
14: Smoke also spreading from fires burning in Minnesota's Superior National Forest. One official warns some fires there could burn for months.
15: Odds are these fires will be here until it snows. So there will be some fire on the ground in some form or fashion, along with smoke, until it snows.
14: Air quality alerts now issued across more than a dozen states.
2: ABC's Lionel Moyes, our region is also under an air quality alert today as the air is projected to be unhealthy for sensitive groups. And the National Weather Service has issued a heat advisory. It begins at 11 o'clock this morning. We'll check the full forecast for you in just a couple of minutes. The New York Times pushing back against the Trump administration. The paper filed a motion in federal court to quash subpoenas served on reporters who covered security concerns with the new Qatari-gifted Air Force One. The Justice Department wants journalists to testify before a grand jury, but Times lawyers call the subpoenas retaliation that are meant to punish coverage. Free press advocates say it's an intimidation tactic, while the DOJ is insisting that reporters are not the targets, only those who have leaked classified information. Case sets up a high-stakes battle now over the First Amendment. Democrats on Capitol Hill have made it clear they will not support President Trump's nominee for Attorney General. This follows a contentious confirmation hearing yesterday. If Todd Blanche is to be confirmed, he'll need the vote of a Republican senator whom the president helped to defeat in his GOP primary. Details from WTOP's Mitchell Miller, today on the Hill.
16: Democrats on the Senate Judiciary Committee say Todd Blanche will not get their vote. Delaware Senator Chris Coons says the Attorney General should serve the American people.
17: Not someone who solely serves the president and his personal agenda.
16: Texas Republican John Cornyn asked Blanche several questions about the $1.8 billion anti-weaponization fund.
18: Did you discuss it with him?
17: No.
16: Cornyn referring to the president. Blanche then noted they did talk after the fund was withdrawn.
17: That's the only time that he and I had any conversations about this at all, was after, when it was dead.
16: But Cornyn worries the fund may not be entirely dead, and he's indicated he's still considering whether to support Blanche's nomination. The GOP currently only has a one-vote majority on the committee. On Capitol Hill, Mitchell Miller, WTOP News.
2: Defense Secretary Pete Hegseth says U.S. troops will soon undergo testosterone testing.
19: In a video posted on social media, Hegseth says testosterone deficiency tests are necessary to allow service members to operate at their absolute best.
21: Under the supervision of our world-class medical professionals, warfighters age 30 and older are going to be tested annually as part of their periodic health assessment. It's a health assessment that happens every year. We're just adding this.
19: Hegseth mentions troops, but it appears he's talking only about testing men in uniform for hormone irregularities.
21: As we know, the modern battlefield is brutal and unrelenting. It requires and demands maximum psychological and mental readiness.
19: In the House, Pennsylvania Democrat Chrissy Houlihan, an Air Force veteran, hopes men and women will be tested, saying the announcement proves Hegseth takes direction from the far corners of the manosphere. Ed Donahue, Washington.
2: Coming up on WTOP in Money News.
0: What consumers shopped for last month. I'm John Werdock.
2: It's 10:36.
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2: 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That means traffic and weather. Every 10 minutes here, we have Rob Stallworth in the WTOP Traffic Center.
20: Thanks, Mark. Just off the phone with a listener traveling southbound 270 after Montrose Road and before the lane divide, a large piece of construction equipment sitting in the center of the roadway reported to be a crane. So watch out for that if you're southbound 270 after Montrose Road headed toward lane divide. Now, once you get onto the spur, you're in a delay on the southbound 270 spur headed past Democracy Boulevard, getting onto the outer loop after, of course, the big curve headed toward Bradley Boulevard and River Road. That's where the right lane is reported to be blocked for the work zone there. Inner loop, as you come toward the 270 spur, the left lane blocked for the work zone with those delays stretching back into Virginia and approaching the Georgetown Pike. No problems being reported on I-95 or the BW Parkway between the two beltways. Eastbound Route 50 coming across the Bay Bridge. That's where a single lane to the left gets you by the work zone. Two-way operations are compensating on the westbound span, but still causing a delay eastbound approaching Cape St. Clair. If you're traveling at this point in Virginia on the inner loop, slowdowns, of course, approaching the American Legion Bridge because of work in Maryland. Outer loop looking pretty decent as you leave McLean headed toward Alexandria. Southbound I-95 on the brakes approaching Lorton down to and past 123. Northbound slows, leaving, of course, Garrisonville. May have a work zone set up near Garrisonville as you head toward Quantico. Further northbound, you're on the brakes approaching the Prince William Parkway. Then again, approaching Lorton toward Newington where travel lanes open and available. Northbound 395, leaving King Street headed toward Glebe Road. In Shirlington, that's where the left lane is blocked for bridge work today. Then slowdowns coming across the 14th Street Bridge. In the district, northbound DC 295 near Benning Road may have a lane blocked as a result of the work zone. Traveling in the northbound 3rd Street Tunnel toward New York Avenue, that's where a single right lane gets you by the work zone, so watch out for that as you come past Massachusetts Avenue toward New York Avenue. 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I'm Rob Stallworth, your next traffic report in about 10 minutes.
2: Thanks, Rob. Let's get the latest on our forecast now as we move to the P.J. 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Here's 7 News First Alert meteorologist Jordan Evans.
10: Hazy sunshine, temperatures in the upper 90s, and the heat index around 103 this afternoon. Air quality concerns are at code orange today. That means if you have asthma or COPD or any respiratory issues, try to limit your time outside to avoid difficulty breathing. Air quality may get worse tomorrow. Another plume of smoke moves in behind this weak boundary for tonight. Code red possible Friday, so that means all of us should be aware of our time outdoors with particle pollution increasing due to the wildfire smoke again. In the First Alert Weather Center, I'm meteorologist Jordan Evans.
2: 87 right now in Bethesda, 88 degrees in Reston. We have 89 on the National Mall. And at 11 o'clock, the National Weather Service issuing a heat advisory. It'll be in effect until 8 o'clock tonight. Money news on WTOP. Over to John Wardock.
0: Retail sales edged higher last month thanks to business at sporting goods and hobby stores. Online sales rose almost 2% as Americans took advantage of Amazon Prime Day. And you did some car shopping last month. Auto sales and auto parts sales up almost 2%. Dulles Airport is getting a new VIP passenger center. The Washington Business Journal reports the Metropolitan Washington Airports Authority has awarded a $125 million contract to a Dublin-based company. And United Airlines says it is fighting higher fuel costs. The carrier says it has expects to pay almost an extra $6 billion this year just for fuel. United says customers continue to book flights despite higher fares. On Wall Street, the Dow Jones Industrial Average up some 90 points. The S&P is down 4. The NASDAQ is slipping 139 points. John Wardock, WTOP News.
2: John, thank you. 1043. So what makes Korean sunscreens so popular? Are they better than U.S. options? WTOP's Alan Etter is taking a look at some new research.
3: Korean sunscreens are widely recognized for combining comfortable skin-nourishing formulas with robust sun protection, often outperforming expectations set by traditional U.S. products. Consumer Reports did a head-to-head test.
4: What we found in each instance was that the Korean formula was more effective than the U.S. formula in protecting against UVA and UVB rays.
3: Tricia Calvo is deputy editor at Consumer Reports. She says because the FDA regulates sunscreen here as a drug, introducing new UV filters in the U.S. requires a lengthy and costly approval process. In South Korea and many other countries, sunscreen is regulated as a cosmetic product, allowing new ingredients to reach the market more quickly. Alan Etter, WTOP News.
2: 1044.
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2: 10:45 on a Thursday morning. Good to have you with us. I'm Mark Lewis. President Trump is preparing to deliver a primetime address to the nation tonight.
1: Sources tell Reuters the speech is expected to reveal intelligence claiming that China had the ability to interfere in the 2020 presidential election and that Beijing may have gained access to U.S. voter data. The White House overnight not commenting. An intelligence community assessment back in 2021 found no indication any foreign actor altered the 2020 vote.
2: That's ABC's Karen Waugh. The president's address is set for 9 o'clock tonight. President Trump is losing ground with his own supporters. That's according to a new Washington Post Ipsos poll. Just 15% of Americans strongly approve of his actions during his second term. That's a record low for the survey. His overall opinion sits at 37%, with 61% disapproving. On the economy, the numbers are worse. Only 33% approve of how he's handling it. A record 43% say they're not as well off as when Trump took office, a 12-point jump since February. More than 2,600 U.S. adults were surveyed. The poll has a margin of error of plus or minus 1.9%. Some members of Congress remain unhappy, and they're still waiting for more answers about the Epstein files. And they want more of the documents released. The Justice Department has released documents, including photos, call logs, and interview transcripts. On Joe Rogan's podcast, Vice President J.D. Vance largely pointed to former Attorney General Pam Bondi, saying that she was not prepared to talk about the files.
7: I know Pam. I like Pam. I don't think there's anything malicious going on. I think Pam was trying to respond to the political moment. I think she overstated what we had and what we didn't have. We absolutely screwed up the comms of the Epstein files, like we just did. But do I think the reason we screwed up the comms is because we were trying to hide something? No.
2: Bondi once stated that an alleged client list of Epstein's was sitting on her desk. On that podcast, the vice president says he thinks Bondi overstated what the administration had. The U.S. House has passed a bill to make daylight saving time permanent. It still needs Senate approval, though. WTOP's Jimmy Alexander has been asking folks if they're ready to say farewell to falling back.
9: No, I need an extra hour.
11: D.C. native Brittany Mason ain't happy.
9: I don't like that.
12: No, it's not.
11: And for Sheena Boyd, this possible change is not welcome news.
12: What? Yeah. I don't agree with that.
13: I think it's good. I think it's a thing of the past, honestly.
11: Now, Heidi, on the other hand, who also calls the nation's capital home, says she's ready to say goodbye to those early afternoon sunsets.
13: It's tough in the winter, especially.
11: Now, DeMarcus, who's a teenager, says he's thought about it, and he's all for longer daylight.
14: So we could be outside with the girls.
11: From Northwest Washington, Jimmy Alexander, WTOP News.
2: Well, all right. 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
20: And I'm losing sleep either way, so it doesn't matter to
2: you
20: me.
2: You know it.
20: Southbound 270, as you come past Montrose Road, headed toward the lane divide, there's a large construction crane on the left side blocking the two left lanes. You can get over to the right or take the left HOV lane in order to get by the issue there. Southbound 270 before the lane divide with delays back to Montrose Road. No problems on the Beltway in Prince George's County. Pretty cool for now between Beltsville and Oxon Hill. Inner loop as you head toward the 270 spur, still with the left lane block for the work zone. Outer loop coming past the big curve, headed toward Bradley Boulevard and River Road. The right lane reported to be blocked for that work. No problems on I-95. BW Parkway is pretty cool. Eastbound 50 headed toward the Eastern Shore. Delays going across the Chesapeake Bay Bridge as a result of the single left lane getting by the work zone. Two-way operations compensating on the westbound span. If you're traveling in Virginia on the inner loop, brief delays leaving Braddock Road headed toward 236 and Little River Turnpike. Then again, approaching the Dulles Toll Road, headed across the American Legion Bridge. Southbound I-95 on the brakes, approaching Route 1, headed down to and past 123. Northbound I-95, as you pass 630 in Stafford, may have a work zone set up in blocking lane for the northbound. Watch out for delays, leaving the Prince William Parkway, headed toward 123. Then again in Lorton toward Newington, where travel lanes are open. Northbound 395, as you come past King Street, headed toward Shirlington, the left lane block for the work zone there. Then slowdowns coming across Boundary Channel Drive, headed up to and across the 14th Street Bridge, with your lanes available. Northbound and the 3rd Street Tunnel delays approaching Massachusetts Avenue as you head toward New York Avenue. With a single right lane getting you by the work zone. Northbound DC 295 headed toward Benning Road may have at least the right side blocked as a result of that work as well, so keep that in mind. It's time to say goodnight to that check engine light with the free AutoZone Fix Finder service. 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I'm Rob Stallworth. Your next travel report in about 10 minutes.
2: Meteorologist Steve Rudin joins us live now with the 7 News First Alert forecast. A lot of challenges to being outside today.
0: Yeah, poor air quality, code orange for the afternoon and into early evening due to the forest fires in Ontario, and all that smoke is now drifting overhead. On top of that, we have a newly issued heat advisory until 8 o'clock tonight. All areas inside and around the Beltway, daytime highs 95 to 100, and feels like temperatures around 100 to 105 degrees. It will stay warm and humid overnight with smoky skies in the 70s come early tomorrow morning. Haze and smoke returns tomorrow, and the air quality may be even worse than today. 90 to 95 for your forecast high temperature. We're tracking strong to severe thunderstorms during the afternoon and evening on Saturday. At this hour, temperature 88 degrees at Reagan National, feels like temperature 96.
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2: Here. 1054. Everyone thinks they know what kind of sports fan they are. In part four of DC Sports Reality Check, our Rob Woodfork found out most of us are probably wrong. And this might sound familiar.
10: I'm like a fair weather. Like if a DC team is winning, I'm out there for the march. Like I went to the Nats when they won, the parade, the Caps when they won.
15: So it doesn't faze Lisa in the least if you call her a bandwagoner. She's here for the joy and none of the pain. Our own Rita Kessler has felt plenty of both as a diehard Commanders fan to the point where
16: I get too nervous to watch my team on television because I've grown up thinking that I was a jinx. 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The only jersey I have is with my own last name on it. You know, weird sports superstitions.
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2: 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Here's Dave Preston.
6: Good morning, Mark. Golf's British Open first round, the 18th hole at Royal Birkdale. Not kind. Daniel Brown, Sungjae Im in the clubhouse, leading at 4 under par, while Bryson DeChambeau's one stroke back because of a bogey on 18. Alex Smalley won back after double bogeying his final hole of the morning. Reigning champ Scottie Scheffler in a group back at minus two. 2014 winner Rory McIlroy's day just underway. He pars his first two holes of the tournament. Soccer's World Cup semifinals. Argentina's rallying reputation continues all the way to Sunday's final with Spain. They scored twice after the 80th minute yesterday in the semifinal win over England. Harry Kane's their big player, and you know there's no New York Post in London, but they do have tabs there that the headline was Kane was not able. So you got to love the back page of most newspapers. Baseball: Nationals travel to Sacramento later today for their first post-All-Star break series. Former Nats TV announcer Bob Carpenter amazed at how this lineup's producing.
18: Yeah, I mean, the offense coming out of spring training, they weren't scoring runs at all in Florida. It just shows you how much or how little spring training means, you know, how you just can't take those results into the season. So I've been really pleasantly surprised by the offense. It's kind of funny because every night, we're an hour behind you guys out in Oklahoma. We'll have dinner. We'll flip the game on, and I'll tell my wife almost every night, they got five runs already again.
6: Nats are tied with Pittsburgh for the MLB lead in runs scored. They face the Athletics tomorrow. Hockey: the NHL releases its full 84-game regular season schedule today for all teams. Capitals home opener already announced their playing Pittsburgh October 7th. College football: James Madison voted the preseason favorite in the Sun Belt media poll. You know, they probably wouldn't have made the NCAA of the college football playoff last year if Virginia hadn't lost the ACC championship game. Dave Preston, WTOP Sports.
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2: Rob Stallworth in the traffic center.
34: Southbound 270 after Montrose Road. Before the lane divide, the left side block for the broken down crane with help on scene. Stay to the left or to the right in order to get by. Eastbound 50 on the Bay Bridge. A single left lane gets you by the work zone on the eastbound span. The westbound reversible lane is open to help drivers head to the eastern shore. And northbound DC 295 as you head toward Pennsylvania Avenue. That's where we're getting the first report of a crash. Watch your lanes as authorities head to the scene. The WTOP traffic center is presented by Window Nation. 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I'm Rob Stallworth. Your next travel report in about 10 minutes.
2: Jordan Evans with our forecast.
21: Tracking your Thursday forecast, sunshine and clouds, but it's hazy sunshine again with some poor air quality concerns as wildfire smoke continues to pour into the region. We'll see another push of smoke tonight as a weak cold front pushes in. That means code red air quality concerns likely by Friday. That means unhealthy for all of us, and we should all be aware of our time outdoors by Friday afternoon. Still 97 today, feeling like 103. Then tomorrow, it's only 94 degrees with heat index values in the mid-90s. As tomorrow will feel a lot drier out there. In the First Alert Weather Center, I'm meteorologist Jordan Evans.
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2: Good morning, I'm Mark Lewis. Coming up, relentless heat and humidity, plus hazy skies. A heat advisory takes effect at this hour. A public hearing today could result in new fencing around Lafayette Park.
22: If you drive in the new bus lanes on Route 355 in Maryland, you may get a ticket. I'm Luke Luker.
6: From ABC News, I'm Chuck Sievertson. The second day of confirmation hearings for Attorney General nominee Todd Blanche kicks off
1: with witness testimony. Danny Bensky, a Jeffrey Epstein survivor, opposed to Blanche, claims the release of Epstein files was botched, not excluding her name and personal info.
7: They were available not only for the entire world to see, but my child, my students, my friends, my employers, my colleagues, and my family. It was humiliating.
1: Supporting Blanche, Jennifer Botts, an advocate whose daughter was killed, a non-citizen accused.
9: We must have leaders that are willing to act before the next life is taken. Leaders that are willing to confront the failures instead of explaining them away. Leaders like Todd Blanche.
1: Torrential rain, up to 30 inches forecast, sets off more flooding in parts of the Texas Hill Country. Dozens of floodwater rescues have saved people trapped in cars or homes. ABC News Chief Meteorologist Ginger Z.
12: There were flash flood emergencies throughout the morning in both Kendall and Kerr County, Texas. This is where this is an incredibly dangerous situation. At one point, one of the river gauges rose 16 feet in 30 minutes. That's what happens when you get 10 to 20 inches of rain in 2 days, and then on top of it, have more to come today. That level 4 out of 4 threat, this is the third day in a row of this.
1: Another day of unhealthy air to breathe for millions from the upper Midwest to the Northeast because of smoke from wildfires in Canada and Minnesota carried south. ABC's Matt Rivers.
13: The Minnesota National Guard participating in firefighting efforts. One official warns,
23: there will be some fire on the ground in some form or fashion, along with smoke, until it snows.
13: Breathing in the smoky air poses a risk for sensitive groups.
1: Shoppers slowed their spending in June from May amid continuing economic uncertainty. Retail sales rose 0.2% in June, says the Commerce Department. 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
2: 11:02 on WTOP on a hot and humid and hazy Thursday, July 16. 87 degrees right now. The feels-like temperature already at 96. Good morning, I'm Mark Lewis with the top local stories we're following this hour. The D.C. region once again in the grip of extremely hot and humid weather. Temperatures heading to the upper 90s today. The feels-like temperatures will be much higher. On top of that, a code orange air quality alert is in effect due to the haze coming from wildfires in Canada. Kyle Palazzi, a meteorologist with the National Weather Service, tells us how long that alert will last.
24: Right now, it looks like at least today and tomorrow, maybe could linger into Saturday. But I think from what we're seeing from our air quality forecasters in the states, it looks more so tomorrow looks maybe the worst at this time.
2: A new heat advisory has gone into effect at this hour. It will last until 8 o'clock tonight, and we're also watching for the possibility of some storms later today. We'll get that full forecast coming up in just a few minutes. Debate continues over efforts to install new fencing at Lafayette Park across from the White House. A proposal is being considered by the U.S. Commission of Fine Arts, which has oversight over the design of construction on federal land in the district. The meeting started at 9 o'clock, and public comment is welcome at the National Building Museum in Northwest. President Trump appointed all 7 commissioners on the U.S. Commission of Fine Arts. The permanent fencing is designed to be an improvement over temporary structures that have traditionally been used to enhance perimeter security. Metro commuters have dealt with the partial Red Line shutdown for more than a week now, waiting in some long lines for shuttle buses traveling between North Bethesda and the Friendship Heights metro stations. WTOP's Luke Luker tells us, while it's costing those commuters time, others are paying if they're caught using those temporary bus lanes.
25: Here in Bethesda, drivers see meters covered in red bags with signs reading bus lane and no stopping. Metro Transit Police has handled the vast majority of the enforcement in these temporary bus lanes in the first week of service. They've had to tell over 570 drivers to get out of these bus-exclusive lanes. They wrote 37 parking tickets and 15 traffic tickets during the first week. Fine, $60. Still, in just a short time, WTOP saw parking with flashers and delivery trucks here in these lanes with buses going around. Lanes will stay until at least September 6th when the Red Line project wraps up. But Maryland's Department of Transportation says they could look to keep permanent bus lanes in the northern section of the 7.5 miles. Between the Beltway and Martinelli Road.
27: In Bethesda, Luke Luker, WTOP News.
2: People who live in a Prince George's County neighborhood say they've been worried about a busy intersection there for years. Those concerns escalated after a deadly crash this past weekend. WTOP's Mike Murillo has more.
0: Three wooden crosses, teddy bears, and flowers now sit along Route 301 near Governor's Park Lane, a growing memorial to the three people killed in a crash there Sunday morning. Maryland State Police say a Tesla turning left onto Governor's Park Lane was hit by a motorcycle.
3: It's one of those fix-it scenarios. Just fix it.
0: James White lives in the Balmoral neighborhood where many people say they've long worried about this intersection.
3: Our daughter was also in an accident right there. So for us, it's like full circle because we've already had an accident in the exact same place.
0: The Maryland State Highway Administration tells WTOP a traffic signal is already being designed for the intersection, with construction expected to begin by the end of the year. State engineers say they'll also review the intersection after police complete the investigation into the crash. In Upper Marlboro, Mike Murillo, WTOP News.
2: Maryland now among 34 states dealing with an outbreak of a parasite that causes severe diarrhea. Health workers say the number of cases more than doubled in the state in the past week and now sits at about 69 for the year. Virginia says there's no evidence that it is experiencing an outbreak. Nationally, this outbreak has sickened thousands of people this summer. The CDC is still working to pinpoint the source of this outbreak. Experts say the illness can be spread through fresh produce that's been contaminated with feces from irrigation water. What are the cat-friendliest cities across the country? According to a national retailer, two Maryland communities and one Virginia city.

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1: 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Rob Stallworth in the WTOP Traffic Center.
7: Thanks, Mark. Rockville is getting punched in the throat right now. Southbound 270 with delays approaching Montrose Road because of the broken down crane in the left side of the roadway. After Montrose Road and headed toward the lane divide, you can stay to the left, far left in the left HOV lane, or to the right in order to get by the issue there, southbound 270, as you head toward the lane divide. Out of loop in Montgomery County, approaching Old Georgetown Road and the big curve above the 270 spur, and coming off the southbound 270 spur, that's where the work zone takes up the right lane as you continue toward Bradley Boulevard and River Road. In a loop near the 270 spur, that's where the left lane is blocked for the work, with delays stretching back into Virginia as you come across the American Legion Bridge. No problems on I-95, BW Parkway southbound, sluggish delays leaving 197 headed toward Powder Mill Road. Eastbound 50 going across the Bay Bridge. A single left lane gets you by the work zone there. Two-way operations are compensating on the westbound span. No problems on the Beltway in Prince George's County for now between Beltsville and Oxon Hill. You guys are pretty smooth. Traveling on the outer loop, leaving I-95 in Springfield, headed toward, of course, Braddock Road. May have a crash on the flyover ramp blocking lane. Watch for delays coming off of northbound I-95 to join the inner loop of the Beltway. If southbound I-95 on the brakes are approaching 123, your travel lanes are open and available. Northbound, you're off and on with volume leaving Lorton toward Newington, but travel lanes are open and available once you get to the Springfield Interchange. 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I'm Rob Stallworth, your next traffic report in about 10 minutes.
1: Let's get the latest 7 News First Alert forecast from Steve Rudin.
8: Hot temperatures continue this afternoon with a heat advisory until 8 o'clock this evening. Forecast highs 95 to 100 with heat index values 100 to 105. Also code orange for air quality and a chance for a few pop-up showers and thunderstorms for the evening rush hour commute. Hazy and smoky skies overnight. We're in the 70s by early tomorrow morning. Tomorrow, 90 to 95 degrees. Now, the weekend looks interesting. Could be looking at around a strong to severe thunderstorms on Saturday. I'm 7 News meteorologist Steve Rudin in the First Alert Weather Center.
1: Right now, under hazy skies, we have 88 degrees in Tysons, 88 in Waldorf. And look at that, it's 88 in Northwest Washington. 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
9: The tallest residential building in Arlington's Courthouse neighborhood is getting a new owner. The Washington Business Journal reports a Boston company has purchased the Commodore for $215 million. How are you feeling about your grocery bill? About two-thirds of Americans, 66%, say they find groceries unaffordable right now. That is according to a survey by The Washington Post and Ipsos. And the number of Americans filing for jobless claims dipped last week. They dropped to 208,000 as layoffs across the country remain historically low. The Dow Jones Industrial Average is clinging to some gains right now. The Dow Jones Industrial Average is up 142 points. It's the bright spot.

0: The S&P 500 is dipping 8. The NASDAQ is down 216 points. John Werdunk, WTOP News.
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2: It's 11:15 on a Thursday morning. Thanks for joining us. I'm Mark Lewis. With the Save America Act stalled in the U.S. Senate, House Republicans are moving forward with a new effort to get the legislation to the president's desk. News Nation's Kristen Eskow has more.
13: The bill would provide $10 billion for states to enforce voter ID requirements as outlined in the Save America Act. Republicans are hoping to get the bill passed through a process that wouldn't require any votes from Democrats.
14: We're going to pass the Save America Act into law, as much of that as possible.
15: House Speaker Mike Johnson hosted Vice President J.D. Vance at the Capitol Wednesday as House Republicans met to discuss a funding package that aims to implement the Save America Act. The legislation requires proof of citizenship when registering to vote and a photo ID at the polls.
16: It's an important priority for the American people to save our elections. The way you save America is by bringing election integrity.
15: The effort by Republicans to pass the legislation on their own comes as the bill has stalled in the Senate. Republican Senators Rick Scott and Mike Lee have called on the Senate to remain in session until the Save America Act is passed, even if it means canceling August recess. But Senate Majority Leader John Thune has maintained the bill doesn't have the 60 votes needed to pass since Democrats don't support it.
17: If I thought there was a path to getting a positive result or a positive outcome, I'd be willing to do just about anything.
15: Leader Thune says it's still to be determined whether the House Republicans' funding proposal will comply with Senate rules. Democrats argue the Save America Act would make it harder for Americans to vote.
18: Mr. President, the Save Act ain't passing.
13: President Trump is set to address the nation this evening. A source tells News Nation that the president will claim that intelligence reports show that foreign countries had plans to influence the 2020 election. Kristen Eskow, News Nation, Washington.
2: Meta is rolling out a new safety feature intended to protect teen users and alleviate concerns from parents about AI conversations happening on the platform.
19: Meta has just announced a new safety feature called Parent Alerts, which will notify a parent if the company believes a teen's conversation with Meta AI suggests they may be considering suicide or self-harm. Parents will also receive expert resources to help them approach these difficult conversations with their teens. And Meta says it built a dedicated AI system to identify these types of high-risk conversations.
2: That's ABC's chief business correspondent, Rebecca Jarvis. Here's a quick look at the top stories we're working on. Fighting between the U.S. and Iran escalating once again. We'll bring you the latest after another round of military strikes. President set to address the nation tonight, where he will likely bring up new allegations of Chinese meddling in U.S. elections. Full details on these stories in the minutes ahead. Keep it here. It's 11:18. Traffic and weather on WTOP. Back to the traffic center and Rob Stallworth.
20: Thanks, Mark. Playing bumper cars in Virginia, northbound I-95 in Springfield. At the bottom of the flyover ramp to the interloop, only a single left lane getting by the truck crash response on scene. With delays northbound on I-95 and southbound on I-395 exiting to the interloop, since that's a common ramp. Traveling otherwise on the Beltway in Virginia, slow downs briefly passing the American Legion Bridge, headed into Maryland toward, of course, the 270 spur, where the left lane is blocked for the work zone there. Out of loop through Montgomery County, past Old Georgetown Road and the big curve. Headed south toward River Road, that's where we have the right lane blocked for the work as well. Southbound 270. As you come toward the lane divide, still with the left side of the roadway blocked for the broken down construction equipment there. Stay single file to the left, or at least to the right in order to get by that issue there. No problems on I-95. BW Parkway, sluggish southbound, approaching 197, headed down toward Powder Mill Road. No troubles on the Beltway in Prince George's County for now between Beltsville and Oxon Hill. Southbound Route 4, Pennsylvania Avenue, after the Beltway, that's where we had the right lane block for the work zone. And traveling between Charles and Calvert counties on Maryland 231 across the Benedict Bridge, traffic alternates for the work zone there. Eastbound 50 going across the Bay Bridge, a single left lane gets you by the work. Two-way operations compensating on the westbound span. In the district, northbound DC 295 as you head toward Benning Road, we have the report of a work zone taking up at least one lane. Northbound 3rd Street Tunnel slows as you leave Massachusetts Avenue toward New York Avenue, where a single right lane gets you by the work zone. Questions about youth or high school sports? Positive Coaching Alliance can help PCA, a national nonprofit organization, develops better athletes and better people through youth and high school sports. 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I'm Rob Stallworth. Your next traffic report in about 10 minutes.
2: Meteorologist Steve Rudin is here with the 7 News First Alert forecast on this hot, humid, and hazy day.
21: Oh, it is hot and humid indeed, and smoky also. Code orange for air quality, and we have a heat advisory that has now been posted for all areas inside and around the Beltway, and that is until 8 o'clock tonight, and that means that we'll see heat index values upwards of 100 to 105 degrees. It stays hazy and smoky as we move through the evening and into the overnight. Tomorrow, 90 to 95 degrees. Saturday, some concerns with strong to severe thunderstorms, some capable of producing gusty winds and heavy downpours. Anything that does develop will have the potential to be warned on, so be extra careful later in the afternoon and the evening. Highs for the day will be in the lower to middle 90s. Storm chances are a little bit lower on Sunday, upper 80s to lower 90s. At this hour, it is 90 degrees at Reagan National Airport. Feels like temperature at 99. It feels like 101 in Potomac and 104 in Manassas.
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22: 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I'm Neil Augenstein.
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2: It's 11:24. There's a piece of local history that you've probably seen if you've been on Canal Road near Georgetown University. Well, it won't be there much longer. WTOP's Neil Augenstein reports.
22: The Foundry Branch Trestle Bridge can be seen a few hundred yards off Canal Road. It's the last remaining bridge from when streetcars ran through D.C. The 280-foot bridge was built in 1896. It carried the Glen Echo Line, which ran from Georgetown through Glover Archbold Park out past Glen Echo Park. It was last used in 1960. It's become overgrown and fell into disrepair. WMATA owns the bridge and has wanted to take it down for years. After more than a decade of study of how it could be preserved, the National Park Service says the bridge is a safety hazard and has to be demolished. The low concrete trestle footers will remain where they are. After native vegetation is replanted, that'll mean the reopening of the Glover Archbold Park Trail, which has been closed for years, and a historic signage will go up telling the story of the Foundry Branch Trestle Bridge. Neil Augenstein, WTOP News.
2: 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Dave Preston alongside British Open time.
4: Yes, in full swing, the first round. Daniel Brown, Sanjay M, the clubhouse leaders at 4 under par, 1 stroke back, a group that includes 2018 winner Francesco Molinari, Bryson DeChambeau, and Alex Smalley. Reigning champ Scottie Scheffler and 2016 winner Henrik Stenson are both back 2 shots at -2. Rory McIlroy's day just underway. He's even par through 3 holes this morning at Royal Birkdale. Soccer's World Cup. Argentina will play in Sunday's final. The comeback kids earning that name again in yesterday's win over England, scoring in the 92nd minute. You know, 9 of their 11 knockout stage goals have come after the 79th minute, so this team finishes with a flourish. Baseball, Nationals are 4 games out of the last wild card spot at the All-Star break with 16 games to play before August 3rd's trading deadline. Former Nats announcer Bob Carpenter telling me,
5: "It's going to be interesting. I have no idea what's going to happen because I'm not a baseball guy really anymore, but I think Paul Toboni and the organization has some interesting decisions to make based on the first half success of this team as opposed to being 15 or 20 under right now and kind of knowing what you have to do. So it's going to be interesting to see what decisions they will make in this situation."
4: Nats play 13 of their next 17 games on the road starting tomorrow in Sacramento against the Athletics. NBA Summer League, Wizards fall to the Los Angeles Clippers last night as A.J. DeBonta sits for the second straight night. Hockey, the Capitals announced their home opener yesterday. It's October 7th against Pittsburgh. We learn the full schedule today. Dave Preston, WTOP Sports.
2: All right, Dave, thank you. Coming up next.
25: After a bruising Senate hearing, will the president's nominee for attorney general get confirmed? I'm Mitchell Miller, today on The Hill.
2: It's 11:26.
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2: It's 11:28. Traffic and weather time, an update from Rob Stallworth.
8: In Springfield, northbound I-95 on the flyover ramp to the inner loop at the bottom of the ramp had a single left lane getting it by the response on scene. Southbound 395 delays joining the inner loop as well. If northbound 395, leaving, of course, Duke Street, headed toward King Street and beyond toward Glebe Road, that's where we had the left lane block for the bridge work today. Traveling southbound 270 before the lane divide, still with the left side before the broken down crane that's in the roadway, stays single far left or at least a couple of lanes to the right in order to get by. The free AutoZone Fix Finder service can help troubleshoot the likely cause of your pesky check engine light for free and get you back on the road. 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AutoZone. I'm Rob Stallworth. Your next traffic report in about 10 minutes.
2: The forecast now from Steve Rudin.
21: A heat advisory for this afternoon until 8 o'clock tonight. All areas inside around the Beltway for high temperatures around 95 to 100 degrees and heat index values at or above 100. We're also looking at code orange for air quality and isolated shower and thunderstorm chances. Storm chances on the rise for the weekend. I'm 7 News meteorologist Steve Rudin in the First Alert Weather Center.
2: Hazy skies across our region. It's 88 degrees in Northwest. Also 88 in Germantown, 90 in Annandale.
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2: Good Thursday morning. I'm Mark Lewis. We have Grace Newton as our producer. The top stories we're following. Iran is stepping up its threats as intensifying U.S. airstrikes target the country. Iranian military leaders are now saying they would destroy all of the infrastructure in the region. The threat referenced President Trump's repeated warning that he could launch attacks against power plants and bridges in Iran. WTOP National Security Correspondent J.J. Green talks about the U.S. strategy now.
10: The U.S. appears to be considering a broader military campaign against Iran's strategic pressure points, and that includes expanded targets, expanded strikes deeper inside Iran, tighter blockade enforcement. You know, we've heard about Karg Island. They're considering operations around that, which is Iran's main oil export hub, and possible action against some of those hardened nuclear facilities like Pickaxe Mountain we've heard about.
2: JJ says the risks of those missions are severe because Karg Island is central to Iranian oil exports. And the Pickaxe Mountain is believed to be deeply buried and difficult to destroy. There's a lot of tension on Capitol Hill following President Trump's nominee for attorney general yesterday's confirmation hearing. And the confirmation is still far from a done deal. More now from WTOP's Mitchell Miller, today on the Hill.
25: Texas Republican Senator John Cornyn remains concerned about the $1.8 billion anti-weaponization fund that Todd Blanche originally supported. Blanche now insists it's been completely scrapped, but that's not enough for Cornyn, a former judge.
11: Just to be clear, the President of the United States, who is a plaintiff in this lawsuit, has not agreed in writing to delete the weaponization fund.
25: But Blanche says the plaintiffs have no power over the fund.
12: I suppose they could bring a lawsuit and then we would litigate it. But even if we were litigating it, there's no fund.
25: Cornyn remains undecided on how he'll vote. And with the death of South Carolina Senator Lindsey Graham, Republicans only have a one-vote majority on the committee. On Capitol Hill, Mitchell Miller, WTOP News.
2: And that's not the only testy confirmation hearing that's underway this week.
13: Over in the Senate Intelligence Committee, President's new pick for director of National Intelligence, Jay Clayton, who still refuses to say Joe Biden won the 2020 election.
14: He went through his process.
15: I'm just asking
14: hard for
15: a really simple question. Who won the 2020 election?
14: As I said to you, we went through our processes, and Joe Biden became the president of the United States.
16: Answer the question. Who won the 2020 election?
14: I have answered the question.
16: Answer it.
2: That's ABC political correspondent Rachel Scott. President Trump reportedly putting the final touches on a speech he'll deliver to the nation tonight. News Nation Washington correspondent Corey Smith tells us the president is expected to relitigate the 2020 election.
17: We do expect the bulk of this speech to focus on election integrity. For the last few days, the president has been previewing what he might say to folks, telling them to stay tuned for some big news. Sources tell News Nation the president likely to discuss some newly declassified intelligence reports related to allegations of foreign meddling in the 2020 election. President Trump has repeatedly made unfounded claims of widespread voter fraud, but it's a grievance that sits at the heart of the Save America Act, which we definitely expect him to mention tonight.
2: Trump has hinted at revisiting conspiracy theories surrounding his 2020 loss to Joe Biden, but he says the speech would contain really big news and what he called a very big announcement. The president is losing ground among his own supporters. That's according to a new Washington Post Ipsos poll. Just 15% of Americans strongly approve of his actions during his second term. That's a record low for the survey. Trump's overall approval sitting at 37% with 61% disapproving. On the economy, the numbers show only 33% approving of how he's handling the economy. A record 43% now say they are not as well off as when the president took office again. More than 2,600 U.S. adults were surveyed. The poll's margin of error, plus or minus 1.9%. It's a bad day for air quality, not only here, but also around much of the country.
18: Millions of Americans under dangerous air quality alerts from the upper Midwest to the Northeast. As firefighters battle more than 180 wildfires in Ontario, Canada. Skies in Boston looking apocalyptic.
28: Breathing's a little bit more strained than normal.
18: Smoke also spreading from fires burning in Minnesota's Superior National Forest, forcing evacuations.
2: That's ABC's Matt Rivers. It is no secret that air travel can be chaotic. Now one popular prediction market app is trying to take advantage of that.
29: Kalshi, one of the two largest prediction markets, has notified federal regulators it plans to let users bet on the percentage of canceled flights at any given airport and if that rate of cancellations would rise or fall. The company already offers similar bets for New York's JFK and Chicago's O'Hare, but this new plan would extend well beyond those, covering airports nationwide.
2: That's ABC's Jay O'Brien. The move faces pushback from industry leaders who warned those bets could give bad actors incentive to find new ways to cancel or delay flights in an effort to cash in. Up ahead on WTOP in Money News.
30: 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I'm John Werdock.
2: It's 11:36.
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2: It's 11:38. And it's traffic and weather on WTOP with Rob Stallworth.
8: In Virginia, northbound I-95 in Springfield, on the flyover ramp to the inner loop of the Beltway, we had a single left lane getting by at the bottom of the ramp for the crash and vehicle fire there. That was causing delays northbound on I-95 as you head towards Springfield. Further northbound on 395 between King Street and, of course, Glebe Road, that's where we had the left lane block for the work zone as you head towards Shirlington. Further northbound, some slowdowns approaching, of course, the 14th Street Bridge, but nothing really to write home about. Traveling on 66 eastbound looks good, leaving Gainesville headed in toward Roslyn. But listener checks in westbound on 66 after Marshall. As you head toward Delaplane, that's where the left lane is blocked for the work zone, so watch out for that. Traveling on 123 northbound between Chapel Road and the Fairfax County Parkway, a single left lane gets you by the work zone. No problems being reported on the Beltway in Prince George's County, but seeing some slowdowns on the outer loop as you come past the lane divide toward 202 and Medical Center Drive. Northbound BW Parkway after Green Belt Road. As you head toward Powder Mill Road, that's the report of a crash out of loop in Montgomery County. Slowdowns leaving Old Georgetown Road coming off the southbound 270 spur. Headed toward Bradley Boulevard and River Road, the right lane is reported to be blocked as a result of that work zone. In a loop near the 270 spur, the left lane is blocked for that work in southbound 270. The long-standing problem before the lane divide is the broken down crane on the left side of the roadway. Stay either single file left in the HOV lane or two lanes to the right in order to get by. Otherwise, you're pretty good once you get to the inner loop of the Beltway and near 355. 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I'm Rob Stallworth. Your next traffic report in about 10 minutes.
2: 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The hot forecast now from 7 News First Alert meteorologist Steve Rudin.
21: Hazy, hot, and humid with smoky skies this afternoon. Daytime highs 95 to 100 degrees. Heat index values upwards of 105. And a heat advisory for all areas inside and close to the Capitol Beltway. That's until 8 o'clock tonight. Code orange for air quality. Haze and smoke will stick around overnight. Tomorrow it's going to be not the prettiest of days with hazy skies again. 90 to 95 degrees. Strong to severe thunderstorms are likely on Saturday. I'm 7 News meteorologist Steve Rudin in the First Alert Weather Center.
2: 90 degrees in Columbia, Maryland, 91 in Alexandria. We're at 88 in Northwest Washington with hazy skies. The feels like temperature is 96. Money news on WTOP. Let's see what's happening with John Wardock.
30: Mark, a split picture right now. The Dow Jones Industrial Average is up 153 points, but the S&P 500 is spinning its wheels down some 3 points, and the NASDAQ is off 171 points right now, Mark.
2: I see there are some new developments in the housing industry. What are we learning today?
30: Yes, indeed. Home builders remain concerned about the economy and the housing market. A brand new report out just a little while ago from the National Association of Home Builders finds a dip in builder confidence. Builders concerned about rising material costs and higher land prices. They're also concerned about elevated mortgage rates. You know, the typical 30-year mortgage is pretty much stuck in the mid 6% range, and that is putting new homes out of reach for some. I just talked with Rose Quint. She is at the Home Builder Trade Group, and here's what she had to say.
3: Affordability continues to be the largest pain point for home builders. The lack of affordability has significantly weakened housing demand. And the reason for that is simple. Potential home buyers are just sitting out on the sidelines.
30: Yeah, sitting on the sidelines, waiting for mortgage rates to drop down into the 5% range. And one other thing, Mark, Quint points out 37% of builders this month actually cut prices to try to strike deals with those potential buyers, Mark.
2: Interesting. All right, John, thank you. It's 11:43.
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6: 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One common suggestion is to wear graduated compression socks, but there are other ways to prevent or mitigate DVT. 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
2: It's 11:45 on WTOP. Thanks for joining us. I'm Morrick Lewis. We're learning about some scary moments this morning behind the scenes of NBC's Today Show. TMZ is reporting a man stormed past security and allegedly lunged at Today Show anchor Craig Melvin while yelling a racial slur. Law enforcement sources say the man slipped in from the plaza and made his way backstage into a restricted area. He was reportedly looking for Al Roker, but turned his attention to Melvin when he couldn't find Roker. The suspect was detained and arrested. Both Melvin and Roker were back on the air about 15 minutes later, and neither said a word about it. Some federal workers could now be fired more easily. Federal News Network's Drew Friedman has more.
10: Democrats are calling for more transparency from the Trump administration on which federal employees were reclassified and why. A letter sent to the White House this week comes after President Trump officially moved close to 8,000 career feds to schedule policy career. That makes those employees easier to remove from their jobs. Lawmakers this week are saying that the administration has not given enough information on how the policy is taking shape, and that's compounding Democrats' concerns about how it could politicize and undermine the federal workforce. Drew Friedman, Federal News Network.
2: That new tourist attraction under the Lincoln Memorial is now dealing with a series of problems, including a threat to some centuries-old documents. They include copies of the Emancipation Proclamation and the 13th Amendment, both with President Abraham Lincoln's signature. Citadel CEO Ken Griffin lent those documents to the National Park Service. A spokesperson for his foundation says they had to be relocated due to an abundance of caution after staffers warned of high temperatures. CityCast DC's Emma Huber tells WTOP Park Service employees were concerned about this extreme heat.
11: I talked to three Park Service officials familiar and reviewed some internal communications and found that it repeatedly overnight was reaching above 80 degrees, which is well above the ideal temperature for documents like these. For reference, the National Archives keeps its documents, its most rare documents, at 67 degrees.
2: Staffers also raised concerns about a power outage that led to canceled tours, a shattered glass door, and a malfunctioning security system. Coming up in our top stories, more intense heat around here today, and you're being warned about air quality as well. The U.S. and Iran trading threats as the conflict in the Middle East escalates once again. President Trump addresses the nation tonight. Early reports indicate he'll focus on election security. We'll have full details on these stories in minutes. 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Traffic and weather on WTOP, starting with Rob Stallworth.
12: In Maryland, southbound 270 before the lane divide, the broken down blocks the two left main lanes. You can hop into the HOV lane or stay right to get by. Now with a heavy-duty wrecker on scene, hopefully to get it out of there pretty soon. Once you get past that, delays continue on the southbound 270 spur toward the outer loop because of the work after the big curve headed toward Bradley Boulevard and River Road, blocking the right lane. In a loop near the 270 spur, that's where the left lane is blocked for the work zone, which is why you have delays leaving the Clara Barton Parkway headed toward River Road. No problems on the Beltway in Prince George's County for now. Northbound on the BW Parkway leaving Greenbelt Road headed toward Powder Mill Road. That's where we had the earlier report of a crash. Eastbound 50, good news for you if you're headed toward the Eastern Shore now. The work zone is cleared from that right travel lane now with three lanes east and two lanes west coming across the Chesapeake Bay Bridge, but delays approaching Cape St. Clair. Traveling in Virginia, no issues on the inner loop as you make your way, of course, past Tyson's headed toward McLean, but the inner loop northbound I-95 on the flyover ramp to the inner loop had a single left lane getting you by the crash scene there. If you're traveling on I-95 southbound, you're on the brakes approaching 123. Northbound looks pretty decent as you head toward the Springfield interchange. Northbound going across the 14th Street Bridge is pretty cool, but northbound in the 3rd Street Tunnel isn't because there's a single right lane getting you by the work zone. Northbound DC 295 as you head toward Benning Road maybe have the right side block for that work as well, so keep that in mind if you're traveling northbound on DC 295 as you head toward Benning Road. It's time to say goodnight to that check engine light with the free AutoZone Fix Finder service. 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I'm Rob Stallworth. Your next traffic report in about 10 minutes.
2: 7 News First Alert meteorologist Steve Rudin is with us as we're feeling the heat and the humidity today.
21: Yes, and the smoke is out there also, and it could get even worse as we move into the day tomorrow. Code orange for air quality this afternoon and into the evening. We are going to be looking at temperatures this afternoon, 95 to 100 degrees, and heat index values around 100 to 105. We're also going to be looking at a heat advisory until 8 o'clock tonight for all areas inside and around the Beltway. Doesn't cover as much area as the heat advisory that we had yesterday. Hazy, smoky skies this evening into the overnight as temperatures dip into the 70s. Tomorrow, 90 to 95. It's going to be smoky and hazy again. And come Saturday, there's a good chance for stronger thunderstorms, especially during the afternoon and then into the evening. Anything that does develop will have the potential to become strong to severe. Totally dry out there right now. Should note we may see a stray shower as we move into later this afternoon. Most will stay dry. 90 degrees in Anacostia, 90 in Bethesda, and 91 in Fairfax.
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2: It's 11:53. Springing forward or falling back? Well, that could become a thing of the past. The House has voted to make daylight saving time permanent. An action by the Senate could make it official. So how do you feel about doing away with the clock changes? WTOP's Jimmy Alexander hit the streets to hear what some Washingtonians had to say.
14: I don't care about sleep.
15: 21-year-old Kevin Holland says he likes it the way it is now, when the sun sets after 7:30 or 8 o'clock.
14: What time to do stuff?
15: But in the fall, when it gets dark around 4 o'clock in the afternoon.
14: That's trash. I don't like that.
16: I don't agree.
15: Could the reason be because Brittany Mason wants that extra hour of sleep?
16: I do. I think we all do.
17: I think I feel okay about that.
15: And that's Katie Lawler, a native of the Sunshine State, and she admits she hates the winter.
17: As long as I get another hour of sunlight, that's all I care about.
15: From Northwest Washington, Jimmy Alexander, WTOP News.
2: 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All right, Dave Preston, what do you have?
18: Well, I'm Mark Lewis. Are you a daylight savings kind of guy?
2: All the way.
18: Okay, I'm fine with it. I don't mind it. I wish it was actually back to when they would change the clocks late October and late March or early April.
2: Oh, no, I don't want to wait that long.
18: Well, I mean, the thing is, it's called standard time. Yet it's standard time for less than 35% of the year. How can it be standard when it's not even there for
2: most of the
18: year?
2: All right, well, we can change the name if you like.
18: Okay, let's call it substandard.
2: Yes, winter misery.
18: Golf's British Open first round in full swing. Daniel Brown and Sung Jae-im, the clubhouse leaders at 4 under par. 2018 winner Francesco Molinari, one stroke back at -3. Reigning champ Scottie Scheffler and 2016 winner Henrik Stenson, both 2 back at 2 under par. Rory McIlroy starts par, bogey, par. He's won over through 5 holes today. Soccer's World Cup semifinals. Argentina's rallying reputation continues as yesterday's goal in the 92nd minute against England. Not an isolated incident. Their other go-ahead goals in the knockout stage coming in the 92nd, 111th, and 112th minutes. They've had quite a ride, and they take on Spain Sunday in the final. Baseball Nationals travel to Sacramento later today for their first post-All-Star break series. Former Nats TV announcer Bob Carpenter telling me he's amazed at how this lineup is cooking.
25: Yeah, I mean, the offense
3: coming out of spring training, they weren't scoring runs at all in Florida. It just shows you how much or how little spring training means, you know, how you just can't take those results into the season. So I've been really pleasantly surprised by the offense. It's kind of funny because every night we're an hour behind you guys out in Oklahoma. We'll have dinner. We'll flip the game on, and I'll tell my wife almost every night, they got five runs already again.
5: Wow, even Bob's talking time zones. It's that much of a hot-button issue. Nats are tied with Pittsburgh for the MLB lead in runs scored. They face the Athletics tomorrow. Hockey, the NHL releases the full regular season schedule later today. NFL, you want to hear this. Commanders announced their 2026 jersey schedule. They'll wear white in the opener at Philadelphia, burgundy at home against the Eagles, burgundy in both games with Dallas, white at home, burgundy on the road against the Giants, the Hail Razor alternate in home games with Cincinnati and Atlanta. Don't know if you're going to have to change a clock over that, but do something. Dave Preston, WTOP Sports.
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2: Rob Stallworth in the traffic center.
20: In Virginia, northbound I-95 at the bottom of the ramps, the inner loop still had the right side blocked for the crash. Southbound 270 before the lane divide, two left main lanes blocked for the broken down construction crane. And traveling northbound on 3rd Street Tunnel as you head toward New York Avenue, we had a single right lane getting you by the work zone with delays approaching Massachusetts Avenue. 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I'm Rob Stallworth. Your next traffic report in about 10 minutes.
2: Let's get that hot forecast from Steve Rudin.
21: Hazy sunshine and hot temperatures this afternoon with a chance for a pop-up shower and thunderstorm. Daytime highs 95 to 100 with a heat advisory until 8 o'clock this evening. Haze and smoky skies overnight. Tomorrow, 90 to 95 degrees. Saturday, better chance for strong to severe thunderstorms. I'm 7 News meteorologist Steve Rudin in the First Alert Weather Center.
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2: Good day. I'm Mark Lewis. Coming up, the heat wave continues. High temperatures near 100. A heat advisory and code orange air quality alerts in effect.
28: Lawmakers vow to keep fighting for federal jobs, criticizing the DOGE cuts.
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2: On Wall Street, the Dow is up 90 points. It's 12 noon.
30: From ABC News, I'm Michelle Franzen. Severe storms in Texas leading to mass evacuations and water rescues. Life-threatening flash floods impacting communities in Hill Country devastated last year from deadly flooding. Here's ABC's Jim Ryan.
31: During the flooding of July 4th, 2025, the town of Comfort was inundated when the Guadalupe River was driven out of its banks by heavy rain upstream. Now, after days of heavy storms, the Guadalupe River is raging again, and the National Weather Service is warning of what it calls a large and deadly flood wave roaring toward Kerrville and Comfort.
30: Extreme heat combined with drifting smoke from hundreds of Canada wildfires leading to bad air quality again for parts of the U.S. ABC's Matt Rivers is in New Jersey.
32: Millions of Americans under dangerous air quality alerts from the upper Midwest to the Northeast. As firefighters battle more than 180 wildfires in Ontario, Canada, skies in Boston looking apocalyptic.
34: Breathing's a little bit more strained than normal.
32: Smoke also spreading from fires burning in Minnesota's Superior National Forest, forcing evacuations.
0: Hostilities between the U.S. and Iran continuing to escalate. ABC's James Longman says the Strait of Hormuz remains at the center.
1: A U.S. aircraft attacked a tanker trying to make port at Karg Island. That is the Iranian oil terminal in the Persian Gulf. CENTCOM says that it gave this tanker multiple warnings and it did not heed them. This is in breach of the blockade that the U.S. currently has on Iranian ports.
0: Tonight, President Trump will deliver a primetime speech, sources tell ABC News. He will use the address to detail information recently received from the Office of the Acting Director of National Intelligence related to the 2020 election. Sources familiar with the matter tell ABC News federal investigators with the Commodity Futures Trading Commission have found the president's longtime teleprompter operator believed to have made tens of thousands of dollars placing bets on a State of the Union speech. 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
2: 1202 on WTOP on a hazy Thursday, July 16. Hot and humid, 89 degrees. Feels like 96. Good afternoon. I'm Mark Lewis with the top local stories we're following this hour. A code orange air quality alert in effect for our area until 8 o'clock tonight. As wildfires continue to burn in Canada, and that's bringing smoky air our way.
10: Code orange, it stands for unhealthy for sensitive groups. So the more susceptible populations be impacted by the air quality more so. And there's like code red above that, which is more severe. And that's just straight up unhealthy. So actually, the actual individual states actually forecast that. The Weather Service does not, but we kind of message that out to the public to some degree.
2: National Weather Service meteorologist Kyle Palazzi, a heat advisory has been issued from the National Weather Service as it will be plenty hot and humid. That is in effect until late tonight. The full forecast coming up in just a few minutes. Debates are continuing today about efforts to install new fencing at Lafayette Park across from the White House. That proposal is scheduled for consideration by the U.S. Commission of Fine Arts, which has oversight over design of and construction on federal land. The meeting started earlier today. Public comment is welcome. That permanent fencing is designed to be an improvement over temporary structures that have been used to enhance perimeter security. Virginia and Maryland lawmakers today honored the public service of State Department and USAID workers who lost their jobs last year in the DOGE purge. And those lawmakers are vowing to fight more funding cuts. The story from WTOP's Mitchell Miller, today on the Hill.
11: Virginia Democratic Congressman James Walkinshaw gathered with a group of workers who were ousted outside of the Capitol. He says their efforts to help people won't go in vain and pledged to keep battling for workers with international expertise.
12: We're not going to end that fight until we stop more damage from occurring. We're not going to end that fight until we undo the damage that has been done.
11: Walkinshaw is among lawmakers who formed the Congressional Workforce Caucus in an effort to protect civil service jobs. Members include Maryland Senator Chris Van Hollen, Maryland Congressman Steny Hoyer, and Virginia Congressman Don Beyer, who also attended today's event. On Capitol Hill, Mitchell Miller, WTOP News.
2: There's a piece of history that's going away on Canal Road near Georgetown University. WTOP's Neil Augenstein takes a look back and at what's to come.
13: We're talking about the Foundry Branch Trestle Bridge, the last remaining streetcar bridge that ran from Georgetown to Glen Echo through Glover Archbold Park. The 280-foot bridge was built in 1896 and last used in 1960. Since then, it's become overgrown. WMATA owns the bridge and has wanted to take it down for years, but after more than a decade of study over what could be done to preserve it, the National Park Service says the trestle remains in extreme disrepair, is a safety hazard, and has to be demolished. The low concrete trestle footers will remain in place after the demolition of the bridge and replanting of native vegetation. That'll mean the reopening of the Glover Archbold Park Trail, which has been closed for years, and signs will be put up telling the story of the Foundry Branch Trestle Bridge. Neil Augenstein, WTOP News.
2: We're now more than a week into that partial red line shutdown affecting metro stations in Montgomery County. And while it's been frustrating for commuters on Metro, it is now also costing drivers in their cars. An explanation from WTOP's Luke Lukert.
3: Here along Wisconsin Avenue, there is a clear message for drivers. Parking meters are covered with red bags. Temporary signs now read bus lane and no stopping. During the first week alone, officers had to direct more than 570 drivers to get out of the lanes that are reserved exclusively for these shuttles driving commuters between metro stops. They've also issued 37 parking tickets, 15 traffic citations during that first week. The fine, $60. The temporary lanes are expected to remain in place until at least September 6th, when the Red Line construction projects are scheduled to wrap up. But the future of bus lanes on Route 355 could continue. Maryland's Department of Transportation says it may consider keeping permanent bus lanes along the northern portion between the Beltway and Martinelli Road. In Bethesda, Luke Luger, WTOP News.
2: Much more to come this hour on WTOP. Stay with us. Up ahead in Money News.
4: 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I'm John Werdock.
2: And a check of traffic and weather ahead in 60 seconds.
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1: In a single right lane, getting by for a few moments to move some equipment around to get the crane that's broken down in the left side of the roadway hooked up to the heavy duty wrecker. But now we have a single left lane and two lanes to the right getting by once again. Southbound 270, of course, the delays are approaching Montrose Road. No problems on I-95 or the BW Parkway between the two beltways on the outer loop. As you come past the big curve headed south toward River Road, we had the right lane blocked for the work zone in a loop near 270 Spur. It's also the left lane blocked for the work zone with delays approaching River Road. Still no problems on the beltway in Prince George's County for now between Beltsville and Oxon Hill. Earlier crash reported on the BW Parkway northbound, leaving Greenbelt Road toward Powder Mill Road completely wrapped up and gone. No problems on Route 50 coming across the Bay Bridge. Right now, good shape with three lanes east and two lanes west coming across the Bay Bridge with no real issues there. Traveling in Virginia on the inner loop, some brief slowdowns as you pass Braddock Road headed toward 236 Little River Turnpike. Update for you, northbound I-95 on the flyover ramp to the inner loop. That crash should be cleared to the shoulder with travel lanes reopened and delays easing. Northbound on I-95 on the flyover ramp to the inner loop. If you're traveling on 395, leaving King Street headed towards Shirlington, that's where the left lane is blocked for the work zone there. Then northbound as you come across the 14th Street Bridge, some brief slowdowns as you make your way across the Potomac River onto the eastbound freeway. Southbound 395, the southwest freeway after the 3rd Street Tunnel and Main Avenue headed toward the Case Bridge. Some slowdowns there, but nothing really to write home about. Selling your car? 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I'm Rob Stallworth, your next traffic report in about 10 minutes.
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3: Hot temperatures continue this afternoon with a heat advisory until 8 o'clock this evening. Forecast highs 95 to 100 with heat index values 100 to 105. Also code orange for air quality and a chance for a few pop-up showers and thunderstorms for the evening rush hour commute. Hazy and smoky skies overnight. We're in the 70s by early tomorrow morning. Tomorrow 90 to 95 degrees. Now the weekend looks interesting. Could be looking at a round of strong to severe thunderstorms on Saturday. I'm 7 News meteorologist Steve Rudin in the First Alert Weather Center.
2: 91 in Fairfax, College Park at 92 degrees. We have hazy skies and 92 right now on the National Mall. 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
4: 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Open Table found 60% of Americans say they have booked a hotel because of its restaurant. Open Table also ranked the top 100 hotel restaurants in the U.S., and only one in the D.C. area made that list, Bourbon Steak at the Four Seasons Hotel in Georgetown. And the number of Americans filing for jobless claims fell last week. They dropped to 208,000 as layoffs remain historically low. John Wardock, WTOP News.
2: We are mixed on Wall Street with the Dow up 47 points, NASDAQ down 249. The S&P is down 23.
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2: Coming up, what can we expect from President Trump's primetime address to the nation tonight? We'll take a look. It's 12:12.
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3: At 12:15, good afternoon. I'm Mark Lewis. President Trump is going before the nation tonight with a primetime address reportedly focused on election integrity. The president has continued to make unproven claims about the 2020 election, and some Democratic leaders on Capitol Hill are concerned that he could be seeking to undermine the midterm elections in November. Trump has continued to push Congress to pass the Save America Act to reform election laws. CBS News has learned that part of the address tonight will include new claims of meddling by China in U.S. elections. With more now on the president's plan for that address, here's CBS White House correspondent Weisha Zhang.
6: President Trump is promising major revelations in tonight's address.
7: It doesn't get bigger, because without free and fair elections, you don't have a country.
6: Sources familiar with the matter tell CBS News that Trump will raise allegations that China compromised U.S. voter data and evidence that the CIA withheld details from Trump during his first term.
7: We will never give up. We will never concede.
6: Trump has long claimed without proof that the 2020 presidential election was rigged. But in 2021, the U.S. intelligence community assessed with high confidence that China did not try to interfere with or influence the outcome of the election. On Wednesday.
8: Who won the 2020 election?
9: I'm not going to do this with you.
8: Isn't it humiliating to be unable to answer this question, to have to indulge the president's delusions?
6: Democrats grilled the president's nominee for Director of National Intelligence, Jay Clayton, about the race during his confirmation hearing. Clayton stopped short of acknowledging Biden won.
9: Senator, I'm not an election denier. Joe Biden was certified as the president of the United States.
6: Vice President J.D. Vance said the administration will accept the results of the upcoming midterm elections.
10: But we also think we have to do everything that we can to discourage cheating.
6: But Democrats say they are worried Trump is setting the stage to undermine the results.
11: They know they can't win the election fair and square, so we don't put it past them to try whatever they can.
12: In response to our reporting that President Trump will bring up new claims of Chinese election interference, the White House says anonymous sources are speculating, but the truth is no one knows what he will say, which is why, quote, everyone should tune in.
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13: Thanks, Mark. Leaving Alexandria, headed toward Oxon Hill, inner loop in the through lanes. Head as you head across the Wilson Bridge. That's where you have to stay alert along the left side for the work zone there. They're not blocking the lane, but they are there, possibly protruding along the left side of the roadway on the inner loop in the through lanes as you head across the Wilson Bridge. Outer loop, as you come past Braddock Road, headed toward I-95 in Springfield, may have one stop in the roadway there. Inner loop slows approaching the Georgetown Pike, headed across the American Legion Bridge. I-95 southbound briefly on the brakes, approaching 123. Northbound pockets of volume between Dale City and Newington as you head toward the Springfield interchange. Northbound 395 between King Street and Shirlington Circle. That's where the left lane is blocked for the work zone. Then slowdowns going across the 14th Street Bridge. Traveling in the district northbound in the 3rd Street Tunnel. As you leave Massachusetts Avenue toward New York Avenue, we had a single right lane getting you by the work zone. Northbound DC 295 slows approaching Pennsylvania Avenue. Southbound slows approaching East Capitol Street. Traveling on the Beltway in Prince George's County on the inner loop near 201 Kenilworth Avenue. Getting the report of a work zone, so watch out for anything blocking there. Traveling on the outer loop looks pretty good as you leave Oxon Hill, headed toward Landover. Eastbound Route 50 going across the Bay Bridge. You're in good shape with three lanes east and two lanes west, and pretty much running without any real big delays right now. 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I'm Rob Stallworth, your next traffic report in about 10 minutes.
3: Well, we have to talk about that weather now. Let's go to 7 News First Alert meteorologist Steve Rudin.
14: Hot and humid along with smoky skies as we head through the afternoon. Code orange for air quality. Daytime high temperature 95 to 100 degrees with a heat advisory. Areas inside and around the Capitol Beltway could see heat index values upwards of 100 to 105 degrees. Skies will stay smoky as we move through the evening into the overnight. Wake-up temperatures tomorrow morning anywhere between 70 to 78 degrees. Now, tomorrow, the air quality not going to be that good. Temperatures around 90 to 95 degrees. We'll see those smoky skies stick around. Saturday looks interesting. If you have outdoor plans, especially for the second half of the day into the evening, maybe running into some strong to severe thunderstorms. Any storm that does develop will have the potential to bring gusty winds, heavy downpours, and frequent lightning. Highs around 90 to 95 degrees. Storm chances will be a little bit lower on Sunday, upper 80s to lower 90s. Showers and storms return Monday, and then we're a little bit cooler next week with highs in the 80s. I'm 7 News meteorologist Steve Rudin in the First Alert Weather Center.
3: Temperatures are into the 90s across the region, 92 in Leesburg, Bowie at 92, Georgetown checks in at 95 degrees, feels like it's 98. 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
3: 1223. We're hearing new details about the prevention of a serious disease for infants.
20: RSV is one of the leading causes of hospitalization in babies, especially during their first few months of life. Signs of RSV start with cold-like symptoms and can escalate. But there is a way to prevent RSV in your baby, according to a new study's findings. Experts learned that babies born to mothers who received an RSV vaccine during pregnancy were about two-thirds less likely to be hospitalized with RSV-related illness during their first 90 days of life. The study also showed vaccination was nearly 68% effective at preventing RSV-related hospitalizations and 69% effective at preventing more serious respiratory infections. The protection appeared to be even stronger in infants younger than 1 month old. And that early protection matters because the youngest babies face the highest risk from RSV. So if you are pregnant or planning a pregnancy, speak with your doctor about the RSV vaccine, because when it comes to RSV, the best time to protect a baby may be before they're even born. With this Medical Minute, I'm Melissa Adon.
3: So what makes Korean sunscreen so popular? Are they better than the options in the U.S.? WTOP's Alan Enner takes a look at some new research.
15: Korean sunscreens are widely recognized for combining comfortable skin-nourishing formulas with robust sun protection, often outperforming expectations set by traditional U.S. products. Consumer Reports did a head-to-head test.
21: What we found in each instance was that the Korean formula was more effective than the U.S. formula in protecting against UVA and UVB rays.
15: Tricia Calvo is deputy editor at Consumer Reports. She says because the FDA regulates sunscreen here as a drug, introducing new UV filters in the U.S. requires a lengthy and costly approval process. In South Korea and many other countries, sunscreen is regulated as a cosmetic product, allowing new ingredients to reach the market more quickly. Alan Etter, WTOP News.
3: It is sports time on WTOP, brought to you by Amentum, delivering advanced solutions for space and defense. Rob Woodfork in the studio. What's happening?
22: Hey, man. We got the final golf major of the year nearing the conclusion of the first round over across the pond. Two-way tie for the lead at the Open Championship between Daniel Brown and Sungjae Kim, both in the clubhouse sharing the lead at four under par. That is good for a one-stroke advantage over a pack of seven golfers. That includes Bryson DeChambeau, world number one Scottie Scheffler, shot a 2-under-68 opening round. He sits in what is currently a 12-way tie for third place. So this is really anybody's tournament early on. The Mystics hosting the Portland Fire in a rematch of the Wild Quadruple overtime thriller 2.5 weeks ago. The Sticks have won four of their last five. They have the seventh best record in the WNBA entering the 7 p.m. tip-off at Care First Arena tonight. If you missed it last night, Hoops Hall of Famers and WNBA All-Star captains Cynthia Cooper and Teresa Witherspoon picked their squads last night, and Mystics teammates Sonia Citron and Kiki Iriafin will actually play on opposite sides. Citron on Team Coop alongside Paige Beckers and Angel Reese. Iriafin landed on Team Spoon with Caitlin Clark and Asia Wilson. Because I know Mark cares very deeply, the Commanders released their jersey schedule for the 2026 season, and the Hail Razor uniforms make their debut week 11 against the Cincinnati Bengals on Monday Night Football. Those all-black threads, they make a second appearance week 15 against Atlanta. And then the only home game scheduled to get the white jerseys. You know, when we saw those white, they were throwback, you know, Super Bowl era throwbacks last year. But I thought maybe we would see those at home more often, just like back in the heyday. There's only one home game scheduled to get the white jerseys. It's week five against the Giants.
3: Wow.
22: Yeah. So you're going to see a lot of burgundy at home this season. Rob Woodfork, WTOP Sports.
3: All right, Rob. It's 1227.
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3: WTOP's traffic and weather, an update from Rob Stallworth.
24: Southbound 270 in Rockville between Montrose Road and the lane divide. We may have all lanes reopened from the earlier broken down crane that was along the left side of the roadway. Watch out for anything still in the roadway there. Southbound 270 in Rockville. Out of loop between Branch Avenue and Route 4, Pennsylvania Avenue is the report of a crash. Watch your mirrors as authorities head to the scene. And in the district, northbound in the 3rd Street Tunnel toward New York Avenue, a single lane to the right gets you by the work zone. The free AutoZone Fix Finder service can help troubleshoot the likely cause of your pesky check engine light for free and get you back on the road. 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AutoZone. I'm Rob Stallworth. Your next traffic report in about 10 minutes.
3: The hot forecast now from Steve Rudin.
14: Hazy, smoky sunshine as we head through the afternoon. A chance for a pop-up shower or thunderstorm. Poor air quality, code orange, and a heat advisory until 8 o'clock. High temperature 95 to 100. Feels like temperatures 100 to 105. Tomorrow, hazy and smoky, lower to middle 90s. Thunderstorm chances on Saturday. I'm 7 News meteorologist Steve Rudin in the First Alert Weather Center.
3: 91 in Rockville, Ashburn at 93 degrees. 90 in Northwest feels like it's 99.
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3: Good afternoon. I'm Mark Lewis. Grace Newton is our producer. President Trump plans to address the nation tonight, and he's expected to discuss issues related to election security. Democrats in Congress are skeptical that he'll raise new issues, suggesting that he's going to again raise debunked claims related to the 2020 presidential election. Joining us live now, WTOP's Mitchell Miller, today on the Hill.
26: The president hasn't said specifically what he's going to discuss related to 2020, though there have been reports he may touch on an effort of China to interfere with that election. I asked the ranking Democrat on the Senate Intelligence Committee, Virginia Senator Mark Warner, about election security.
27: President Trump may make the claim tonight, well, China bought the voter file in Georgia. Every state you can get the voter file. I mean, every candidate in Virginia that runs statewide buys the voter file to try to send out information to influence voters. So this constant effort to undermine faith in our system, I believe it's because he's afraid that his policies this year are going to be soundly rejected
26: Warner and many Democrats say they're concerned that the president is trying to set up bogus fraud claims related to the midterm elections. Mark?
3: Mitchell, what are you hearing from Republicans about the president's address?
26: There are reports that some Republicans are a bit nervous about what he will address tonight. However, Senate Majority Leader John Thune has said he's not sure what the president is going to say specifically, but he does say he and many other Republicans are focused on the 2026 elections.
6: I'm not looking back into the past, I'm looking to the future. We have a Senate race in Georgia this year in 2026, and I'm hoping we're going to be able to pick up a seat there.
26: Thune had been asked about reports that the president might try to question whether Georgia's two senators had been lawfully elected in the past couple of elections. Democrat John Ossoff is running this fall against Georgia Republican Congressman Mike Collins. Mark?
3: Also today, the confirmation hearings for the president's nominee for attorney general are resuming, but there are other witnesses testifying today.
26: Yeah, one of the witnesses is a Jeffrey Epstein survivor, Dani Bensky. She has testified that repeated releases of the Epstein files that weren't properly redacted, hiding her personal information, have taken a personal toll.
7: And it's not just my name. It's the identifying information. These documents contain disturbing yet incomplete accounts of my abuse. They were available not only for the entire world to see, but my child, my students, my friends, my employers, my colleagues, and my family. It was humiliating.
26: Now, Todd Blanche was responsible for the release of the Epstein documents, according to former Attorney General Pam Bondi, and members of both parties have been critical of how that's taken place. Democrats say it effectively disqualifies him from becoming the Attorney General. Republicans say that's not the case. However, we still have one Republican, Texas's John Cornyn, who is still on the fence about whether he will recommend Todd Blanche to become the next Attorney General.
3: All right, WTOP's Mitchell Miller, live on Capitol Hill. As the president delivers his speech to the nation tonight, it appears he is losing ground. A new Washington Post Ipsos poll is showing just 15% of Americans strongly approve of his actions during his second term. That's a record low for this survey. His overall approval rating sits at 37%, 61% disapprove. On the economy, only 33% approve of how he's handling it. A record 43% say they are not as well off as when Trump took office for a second time. Just 29% are good with how he's conducting the war with Iran. More than 2,600 American adults were surveyed. The poll's margin of error, plus or minus 1.9%. To the war in Iran, Iran launching new attacks on American military bases in the Gulf region, and the U.S. continues military strikes of its own. Days of back-and-forth strikes and renewed threats to the Strait of Hormuz have shredded the interim deal to end the conflict, and the fear is that the region could tip back into an all-out war. WTOP National Security Correspondent J.J. Green says the U.S. is attempting to force diplomacy by using force.
8: The strategy, I've been told by numerous sources I've spoken to, has shifted from diplomacy backed by pressure to simple military pressure. And that's supposed to drive the diplomacy. But we've seen them use that before, and it hasn't worked. So Washington still appears to want to back talks and get Iran at the table again, but on terms shaped by U.S. strikes, blockade enforcement, and threats against strategic sites. That's what we call coercive diplomacy. Use force to raise the cost of refusing a deal.
3: The U.S. also fired on a ship that forces believe was trying to run the American naval blockade. Meantime, U.S. oil reserves are under pressure with the war intensifying.
9: The U.S. Strategic Petroleum Reserve, created as a backup in 1975, was designated to hold up to 1 billion barrels of crude. But now that emergency supply, it's dwindling. The Department of Energy saying the reserve now contains just 316.5 million barrels, the lowest level since 1983. This after frequent drawdowns during the war, including a reported 3 million barrels just last week.
3: That's News Nation's Alicia Nieves. In all, nearly 100 million barrels of oil have been taken from the emergency reserve since the Iran war began in February. Gas Buddy says the nationwide average for regular unleaded is up to $3.95 a gallon. That's a 10-cent increase from a week ago. The average price in the district, $4.05 per gallon. Maryland at $3.88. Virginia at $3.80. Coming up on WTOP in Money News.
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3: 1237.
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3: It's 12:38. Traffic and weather on WTOP. Let's see what's happening on those hot roads with Rob Stallworth.
4: Oh, it's getting hot out there, especially in Virginia. Between McLean and Bethesda, delays on the Interloop in Maryland would work near the 270 spur in the left lane. That's why your delays are approaching the Georgetown Pike back in Virginia. Outer loop looks pretty decent once you get past the big curve above the 270 spur headed south past River Road, where the right lane had been blocked for the work zone there. Southbound 270 after Montrose Road headed toward the lane divide, the broken down crane completely wrapped up and gone. Your travel lanes reopen, delays easing nicely as you come southbound on 270 headed toward Montrose Road. No problems on I-95, BW Parkway northbound sluggish, leaving Greenbelt Road headed toward Powder Mill Road, but your travel lanes are open and available. Route 50 going across the Bay Bridge, still two-way operations in play, giving you three lanes east and two lanes west. No real big delays there. In Virginia, if you're traveling on I-95 southbound, you're on the brakes approaching Route 1 headed down to and past 123. On 123 northbound, between Chapel Road and the Fairfax County Parkway, a single left lane gets you through the work zone there. No problems on 66 as you leave Gainesville, headed inside the Beltway toward Roslyn. Westbound 66 between Marshall and Delaplane, that's where the left lane is blocked for the work zone. The free AutoZone Fix Finder service can help troubleshoot the likely cause of your pesky check engine light for free and get you back on the road. 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I'm Rob Stallworth. Your next traffic report in about 10 minutes.
3: And speaking of that hot weather, let's check the forecast now at the P.J. 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Here's 7 News First Alert meteorologist Steve Rudin.
5: Hazy, hot, and humid with smoky skies this afternoon. Daytime highs 95 to 100 degrees. Heat index values upwards of 105. And a heat advisory for all areas inside and close to the Capitol Beltway. That's until 8 o'clock tonight. Code orange for air quality. Haze and smoke will stick around overnight. Tomorrow it's going to be not the prettiest of days with hazy skies again. 90 to 95 degrees. Strong to severe thunderstorms are likely on Saturday. I'm 7 News meteorologist Steve Rudin in the First Alert Weather Center.
3: 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The feels like temperature up around 99 degrees. 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
6: Retail sales edged higher last month thanks to business at sporting goods and hobby stores. Online sales rose almost 2% as Americans took advantage of Amazon Prime Day. And you did some car shopping with auto sales and auto parts sales up almost 2%. Dulles Airport is getting a new VIP passenger center. The Washington Business Journal reports the Metropolitan Washington Airports Authority has awarded a $125 million contract to a Dublin-based company. And United Airlines says it is fighting higher fuel costs. The carrier says it expects to pay an extra $6 billion for fuel this year. United says customers continue to book flights despite higher fares. John Wardock, WTOP News.
3: The markets have turned lower with the Dow down 40 points, NASDAQ off 260 points, and the S&P down 28. 12:42 now, everyone thinks they know what kind of sports fan they are. In part four of our series, the DC Sports Reality Check, WTOP's Rob Woodfork finds out most of us are wrong. And this may sound familiar.
7: I'm like a fair weather. Like if a DC team is winning, I'm out there for the march. Like I went to the Nats when they won, the parade, the Caps when they won.
8: So it doesn't faze Lisa in the least if you call her a bandwagoner. She's here for the joy and none of the pain. 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
1: I get too nervous to watch my team on television because I've grown up thinking that I was a jinx. 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
8: Then there's Javon, who downgraded from diehard DC Hoops fan to casual fan.
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3: At 1245, thanks for joining us. I'm Mark Lewis. The person who runs the teleprompter when President Trump gives speeches apparently made a lot of money, placing bets on what the president would say. Now, that's what sources are telling ABC News. And that man, identified as Gabriel Perez, is now talking with federal regulators about how to settle the accusations against him. ABC reports Perez made $100,000 by placing bets on the prediction market website Kalshi. And it was Kalshi that alerted that activity to the CFTC, or Commodity Futures Trading Commission. Perez is accused of placing bets on the State of the Union and a dozen other speeches, along with Trump's speech at the Medal of Honor ceremony back in March. His role means he usually sees the final drafts of what the president will say during a speech. Perez, by the way, is still working as the teleprompter operator. Sources tell ABC News the White House sent an internal memo in March warning staff about making similar bets and says it has strict ethical guidelines that employees are expected to follow. Some members of Congress are unhappy. They're still waiting for more answers about the Epstein files, and they want more of the documents to be released. The Justice Department did release documents, including photos, call logs, and interview transcripts. Vice President J.D. Vance, speaking on Joe Rogan's podcast, largely pointed to former Attorney General Pam Bondi, saying that she wasn't prepared to talk about the Epstein files.
18: I know Pam. I like Pam. I don't think there's anything malicious going on. I think Pam was trying to respond to the political moment. I think she overstated what we had and what we didn't have. We absolutely screwed up the comms of the Epstein files, like we just did. But do I think the reason we screwed up the comms is because we were trying to hide something? No.
3: Bondi once stated an alleged client list of Epstein's was sitting on her desk. On the podcast, Vance says he thinks Bondi overstated what the administration had. Another set of investigative eyes on last week's killing of a man by ICE agents in Houston. The Texas Rangers have now launched its own probe at the request of local and state leaders.
19: Immigration and Customs Enforcement has said that Lorenzo Salgado Araujo was shot to death after he tried to run over the ICE agents who were trying to take him into custody. Now the FBI is investigating whether drugs were inside Araujo's van.
20: I call BS on that.
19: Democratic Texas State Senator Carol Alvarado.
20: If they had found something like that, they wouldn't wait 8 days to come out and say that.
19: ICE says that neither Araujo nor his passenger was the intended target of an immigration enforcement action. Jim Ryan, ABC News.
3: More drones are coming to Montgomery County Police. County leaders unveiled a new program calling it a major enhancement to public safety operations. Reporter Aaliyah Griffin is with Bethesda Today.
21: It's more than doubling the number of drones that the county has. Previously, there were 4 drones being used by the county police department, and now there are a total of 12 in the fleet. These drones are also more sophisticated than the previous ones. They're lighter in weight and they're a bit faster as well.
3: Since 2023, those county drones have responded to more than 5,000 911 calls. 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
4: And we'll start in the district. Northbound in the 3rd Street Tunnel approaching D Street. Delays continue toward New York Avenue because of the work zone and a single right lane getting you by as you head toward New York Avenue in the northbound 3rd Street Tunnel. Northbound DC 295 had some work near Benning Road. Uncertain if that is still the case, but southbound you are slow. Approaching Burroughs Avenue headed toward East Capitol Street. Traveling on the Beltway in Virginia, pretty decent in Alexandria as you head toward McLean, but once you get into McLean, your delays are heavy. Approaching the Dulles Toll Road, headed across the American Legion Bridge into Maryland on the interloop near the 270 Spur. That's where we had the left lane blocked with work zone. Northbound on 395, northbound on at this point 270. As you head toward Clarksburg, may have one stop to the roadway there. Outer loop slows coming past the big curve, headed south toward River Road where the right lane was blocked for the work zone. No problems on I-95 right now. The BW Parkway still is pretty smooth. Southbound Route 4, Pennsylvania Avenue after the Beltway. That's where the right lane is blocked for the work zone there. Southbound on 210, headed toward Brandywine Road. That's where we had the report of a crash, so watch out for that. Route 50 going across the Bay Bridge, still in good shape with 3 lanes east and 2 lanes in the westbound direction. In Virginia, I-95 southbound on the brakes, approaching 123. Eastbound 66 on the brakes. As you leave Route 50 in Fair Oaks, headed out toward Nutley Street with nothing reported as blocking. 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I'm Rob Stallworth. Your next traffic report in about 10 minutes.
3: Meteorologist Steve Rudin with the 7 News First Alert forecast.
5: Hot and humid along with smoky skies as we head through the afternoon. Code orange for air quality. Daytime high temperature 95 to 100 degrees with a heat advisory. Areas inside and around the Capitol Beltway could see heat index values upwards of 100 to 105 degrees. Skies will stay smoky as we move through the evening into the overnight. Wake up temperatures tomorrow morning anywhere between 70 to 78 degrees. Now tomorrow the air quality not going to be that good. Temperatures around 90 to 95 degrees. We'll see those smoky skies stick around. Saturday looks interesting. If you have outdoor plans, especially for the second half of the day into the evening, maybe running into some strong to severe thunderstorms. Any storm that does develop will have the potential to bring gusty winds, heavy downpours, and frequent lightning. Highs around 90 to 95 degrees. Storm chances will be a little bit lower on Sunday, upper 80s to lower 90s. Showers and storms return Monday, and then we're a little bit cooler next week with highs in the 80s. I'm 7 News meteorologist Steve Rudin in the First Alert Weather Center.
3: 91 is the temperature in northwest Washington. It feels like it's 99. 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
3: It's 12:54. Residents of one Prince George's County neighborhood say a deadly crash is bringing renewed attention to safety concerns that they've had for years. Details from WTOP's Mike Murillo.
23: Along the side of Route 301 near Governor's Park Lane in Upper Marlboro, a makeshift memorial with three wooden crosses and flowers marked the spot where three people were killed Sunday morning. Maryland State Police say a Tesla turning left on the Governor's Park Lane failed to yield to a motorcycle.
24: It's just scary. It's scary.
23: That's how Willie Smalls, who lives in the Balmoral neighborhood, describes the intersection at the entrance to his neighborhood.
24: You can't even get in the middle of the street because nobody yields. And they're going 80 miles an hour.
23: Small says people who live here have been calling for a traffic light for years. The Maryland State Highway Administration tells WTOP a traffic signal is already in the works. The agency says design is nearly 90% complete and construction could begin by the end of the year. County Executive Aisha Braveboy says local leaders have been pushing for improvements on state roads.
25: We appreciate the input of the residents because that helps bolster our arguments when we go to the state and ask for additional resources.
23: In Upper Marlboro, Mike Murillo, WTOP News.
3: 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Let's see what's happening with Rob Woodfork.
8: Hey, we're talking golf here. The opening round of the Open tournaments winding down, and wouldn't you know it, we have a new leader. Jackson Suber eagled the par 5 17th hole, rather, to put up a 5-under round, now with just one hole left in his opening round, part of a strong back nine for him. He carded four birdies along with that late eagle. He has a one-stroke lead over Daniel Brown and Sungjae Im, with Bryson DeChambeau two strokes back at 3-under. Scottie Scheffler and a huge glut of golfers tied at 2-under par. Back home, the Mystics continue this week's stretch of four games in 7 days tonight against the Portland Fire. The Sticks, winners of four of their last five. They currently, if the WNBA playoffs were to start today, they would be the 7th seed entering tonight's contest. This one for my fellow football fashionistas out there. The Commanders released their jersey schedule for the 2026 season. Of course, that hits a little different with the burgundy and gold returning to the more classic look. That's mm-hmm. actual burgundy.
3: Yes.
8: Authentic burgundy. None of that maroon.
3: Right,
8: yeah, none of that maroon nonsense. The burgundy jerseys actually get the most wear this year. 9 of the 17 games, they're wearing the burgundy jerseys, including the Week 4 game in London and on the road in Dallas, New York, and Minnesota. The new Hail Razor black alternate makes two appearances, both at home, Week 11 against the Cincinnati Bengals on a Monday night. Again, Week 15 against the Atlanta Falcons. Rob Woodfork, WTOP Sports.
3: Thank you, sir. Traffic and weather on this hot Thursday on the way.
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3: Traffic and weather time with Rob Stallworth.
4: Northbound 270 in the main lanes near Montrose Road is the first report of a crash. Southbound on 197 in Laurel after the BW Parkway also with a report of a wreck, possibly a single lane getting you by there. If you're traveling in Virginia on the inner loop, delays leaving, of course, McLean headed toward Bethesda because of the spur on the inner loop. That's where the left lane is blocked for the work zone, so watch out for that. The WTOP Traffic Center is presented by Window Nation. 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I'm Rob Stallworth. Your next traffic report in about 10 minutes.
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5: Hazy, smoky sunshine as we head through the afternoon. A chance for a pop-up shower or thunderstorm that may give us brief relief from the heat. High temperature today, 95 to 100 degrees with a heat advisory for areas inside and close to the Capitol Beltway. Feels like temperatures upwards of 100 to 105 degrees. For this evening and the overnight, it's hazy, it's smoky. Temperatures will be in the 70s. Air quality not so great tomorrow with highs around 90 to 95 degrees. Stronger storms are likely on Saturday. I'm 7 News meteorologist Steve Rudin in the First Alert Weather Center.
3: Hi, it's Phil at 93 degrees, hazy skies in 95 in Herndon, 91 in Northwest. Feels like it's 99.
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3: Good afternoon. I'm Mark Lewis. Coming up, back in the pressure cooker, a heat advisory and a code orange air quality alert in effect today.
7: They lost their jobs to the Doge purge. Local lawmakers vow not to let that happen again. I'm Mitchell Miller, today on the Hill.
9: If you drive in the new bus lane, on Route 355 in Maryland, you may get a ticket. I'm Luke Luker.
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10: From ABC News, I'm Michelle Franzen. The longtime teleprompter operator for President Trump facing allegations he profited off the speeches by placing bets on the prediction market, Kaushi.
11: When President Donald Trump approached the podium to deliver his State of the Union address in February, one of the few people who knew what he was about to say was allegedly setting himself up to profit from the president's words. Gabriel Perez, a technical assistant to the president who's been operating Trump's teleprompter since 2016, is in talks with federal regulators to settle allegations that he used inside knowledge of more than a dozen of the president's speeches to win more than $100,000 on prediction market Kalshi, sources told ABC News. Kalshi's lawyers said they referred the suspicious trades to regulators, and the White House says Perez is fully cooperating. Peter Haralambos, ABC News.
10: Renewed strikes between the U.S. and Iran continuing, the U.S. targeting ships trying to reach Iranian ports. Iran also targeting U.S. assets in the region. A stalemate in the strait leading to uncertainty. ABC News contributor and former Defense Department official Mick Mulroy has more.
12: So it's 21% of the world's energy supply, and that matters to every country. Yes, the United States gets less of our energy from the region, but when there's less energy around the world and everybody pays more. We've already seen that with gas prices. The other part of this, there's many key minerals that come out of this region, including 30% of what we use to produce food.
10: Residents in Hill Country in Texas on high alert today. Massive floods triggering evacuations and some water rescues. ABC's Faith Abube is in Kerrville.
14: The river is quietly in the middle, usually. I'm being told that usually there are about maybe 2,000 cubic feet of water moving through the river per second. Today, at the height of it, it was about 215,000 cubic feet of water per second moving. We've been getting emergency alerts nonstop.
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27: WTOP Traffic updates every 10 minutes, helping you get from here to there.
3: It's 102 on WTOP, hazy, hot, and humid, Thursday, July 16. 92 now, feels like it's 101. Good afternoon. I'm Mark Lewis with the top local stories we're following this hour. The top story, it's this heat. The D.C. region once again in the grips of extremely hot and humid weather. Temperatures in the mid to upper 90s, but the humidity will make it feel much hotter. On top of that, a code orange air quality alert is in effect. That's due to the haze from wildfires in Canada. Kyle Palazzi, a meteorologist with the National Weather Service, tells us about that alert.
0: Right now, it looks like at least today and tomorrow maybe could linger into Saturday. But I think from what we're seeing from our air quality forecasters in the states, it looks more so tomorrow looks maybe the worst at this time.
3: The heat advisory in effect until 8 o'clock tonight. We'll have the full forecast for you in just a few minutes. Debate is continuing today about installing new fencing at Lafayette Park across from the White House. A proposal under consideration by the U.S. Commission of Fine Arts, which has oversight over the design of construction on federal land in the district. The meeting started this morning and public comment is welcome, but it must be done in person at the National Building Museum in Northwest. The president appointed all seven commissioners on the Commission of Fine Arts. The permanent fencing designed to be an improvement over temporary structures that have been used to enhance perimeter security. Thousands of federal workers lost their jobs during the DOGE cuts. And a year later, a group of former State Department and USAID workers gathered outside of the Capitol where local lawmakers vowed to keep fighting for them. Details from WTOP's Mitchell Miller today on the Hill.
2: All they knew was how to get to numbers. How many people could they fire?
7: Maryland Democratic Congressman Steny Hoyer criticizing Elon Musk's DOGE team, which carried out the purge for the Trump administration. One of those who lost her job was Miriam Safey, who had been a Foreign Service officer.
13: Taxpayers invested over $35 million just in our language training. Now the department is spending that much and more to train our replacements from scratch. That's not efficiency.
7: Local lawmakers, including Virginia Congressman James Walkinshaw, who led today's event, vow to keep battling against the administration's latest proposed cuts to the State Department budget. On Capitol Hill, Mitchell Miller, WTOP News.
3: Metro commuters have dealt with that partial red line shutdown now for just a bit more than a week, waiting in long lines for shuttle buses at times, traveling between North Bethesda and the Friendship Heights metro stations. WTOP's Luke Luker tells us, while it's costing metro commuters their time, drivers on the road are paying up if they're caught in those temporary bus lanes.
17: Here in Bethesda, drivers see meters covered in red bags with signs reading bus lane and no stopping. Metro Transit Police has handled the vast majority of the enforcement in these temporary bus lanes in the first week of service. They've had to tell over 570 drivers to get out of these bus-exclusive lanes. They wrote 37 parking tickets and 15 traffic tickets during the first week. Fine, $60. Still, in just a short time, WTOP saw parking with flashers and delivery trucks here in these lanes with buses going around. Lanes will stay until at least September 6th when the Red Line project wraps up, but Maryland's Department of Transportation says they could look to keep permanent bus lanes in the northern section of the 7.5 miles between the Beltway and Martinelli Road.
18: In Bethesda, Luke Luker, WTOP News.
3: A Woodbridge woman is charged with traffic violations following a deadly crash that occurred at a commuter lot in Prince William County. Police say 42-year-old Yesenia Vivas Perez was driving a Jeep Grand Cherokee last Friday when she failed to stop at a stop sign as she left the Occoquan commuter lot on Old Bridge Road. Authorities say that's when the Jeep hit and killed 78-year-old John Gregory Grace as he was walking across the lot's entry and exit lanes. Vivas Perez has been charged with disregarding a stop sign. She was released pending a court summons. Anyone who has more information is asked to contact Prince William County Police. Maryland now among 34 states dealing with an outbreak of Cyclospora, a parasite that causes severe diarrhea. Health workers say the number of cases more than doubled in the state in the past week and now sits at 69 for the year. Virginia says moderate numbers of cases have been reported there, and it's being monitored by state and federal authorities. The outbreak nationally has sickened thousands of people this summer. The CDC is still working to pinpoint a source. Experts say the illness can be spread through fresh produce that's been contaminated with feces from irrigation water. Coming up on WTOP in Money News. We will get a check of traffic and weather next. Stick around.
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1: 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We have Rob Stallworth in the WTOP Traffic Center.
2: Thanks, Mark. Northbound DC 295 after Benning Road as you head toward Eastern Avenue. Crash reported just before the Baltimore-Washington Parkway, possibly taking up one lane. Watch out for delays. Northbound on DC 295 approaching Benning Road headed toward Eastern Avenue. Traveling at this point on Blaineburg Road and northeast northbound just above New York Avenue before South Dakota Avenue. You're under police direction for the crash response on scene. Southbound 395, the Southwest Freeway after Main Avenue. Delays headed toward the Case Bridge. Northbound in the 3rd Street Tunnel headed toward New York Avenue. The earlier work zone is cleared. Your travel lanes reopen. Traveling on the Beltway in Maryland, the Interloop, as you head toward the 270 Spur, still with the left lane block for the work zone. Out of loop coming past Bradley Boulevard, headed toward River Road, the right lane block for the work as well. Southbound 270, just after Poise 370, as you head toward we understand Falls Road, we may have a crash in the roadway taking up at least one lane. Traveling at this point on I-95, you're pretty smooth. Route 50 going across the Bay Bridge, three lanes east and two lanes in the westbound direction, running without any kind of delay. Interloop of Virginia slows approaching the Dulles Toll Road, headed toward the American Legion Bridge. Southbound I-95 on the brakes are approaching 123, where travel lanes open. Northbound on 123 between Chapel Road and the Fairfax County Parkway had a single left lane getting you by the work zone there. 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I'm Rob Stallworth. Your next traffic report in about 10 minutes.
1: 7 News First Alert forecast from Steve Rudin.
3: Hot temperatures continue this afternoon with a heat advisory until 8 o'clock this evening. Forecast highs 95 to 100 with heat index values 100 to 105. Also code orange for air quality and a chance for a few pop-up showers and thunderstorms for the evening rush hour commute. Hazy and smoky skies overnight. We're in the 70s by early tomorrow morning. Tomorrow, 90 to 95 degrees. Now, the weekend looks interesting. Could be looking at around a strong to severe thunderstorms on Saturday. I'm 7 News meteorologist Steve Rudin in the First Alert Weather Center.
1: 91 in Gaithersburg, Arlington at 96 degrees. It's 91 in Northwest Washington. 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
4: 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Fairfax Now reports the one in Herndon has closed its doors. It joins other recent closures in Chantilly, Vienna, and Hybla Valley. 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How are you feeling about your grocery bill? Be honest now. About two-thirds of Americans, 66%, say they find groceries unaffordable right now. That is according to a survey by the Washington Post and Ipsos. And the job market continues to be stable. The number of Americans filing for jobless claims dipped last week. They dropped to 208,000, basically where they have been for months. On Wall Street, the Dow is clinging to a 32-point gain right now. The S&P 500 is down 18, and the NASDAQ is falling 246 points. John Wardock, WTOP News.
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9: It's 1:15 on a hot Thursday. Thanks for joining us. I'm Mark Lewis. With the Save America Act stalled in the U.S. Senate, House Republicans are moving forward with a new effort to get that legislation to the president's desk.
10: The bill would provide $10 billion for states to enforce voter ID requirements as outlined in the Save America Act. Republicans are hoping to get the bill passed through a process that wouldn't require any votes from Democrats.
11: We're going to pass the Save America Act into law as much of that as possible.
12: House Speaker Mike Johnson hosted Vice President J.D. Vance at the Capitol Wednesday as House Republicans met to discuss a funding package that aims to implement the Save America Act. The legislation requires proof of citizenship when registering to vote and a photo ID at the polls.
13: It's an important priority for the American people to save our elections. The way you save America is by bringing election integrity.
12: The effort by Republicans to pass the legislation on their own comes as the bill has stalled in the Senate. Republican Senators Rick Scott and Mike Lee have called on the Senate to remain in session until the Save America Act is passed, even if it means canceling August recess. But Senate Majority Leader John Thune has maintained the bill doesn't have the 60 votes needed to pass since Democrats don't support it.
14: If I thought there was a path to getting a positive result or a positive outcome, I'd be willing to do just about anything.
12: Leader Thune says it's still to be determined whether the House Republicans' funding proposal will comply with Senate rules. Democrats argue the Save America Act would make it harder for Americans to vote.
15: Mr. President, the Save Act ain't passing.
10: President Trump is set to address the nation this evening. A source tells News Nation that the president will claim that intelligence reports show that foreign countries had plans to influence the 2020 election. Kristen Escow, News Nation, Washington.
9: Meta is rolling out a new safety feature. It's intended to protect teenage users and alleviate concerns from their parents about AI conversations.
16: Meta has just announced a new safety feature called Parent Alerts, which will notify a parent if the company believes a teen's conversation with Meta AI suggests they may be considering suicide or self-harm. Parents will also receive expert resources to help them approach these difficult conversations with their teens. And Meta says it built a dedicated AI system to identify these types of high-risk conversations.
9: That's ABC's chief business correspondent, Rebecca Jarvis. Here's a quick look at the top stories we're working on. Fighting between the U.S. and Iran has escalated once again. President Trump set to address the nation tonight. There's an expectation he'll bring up new allegations of Chinese meddling in U.S. elections. Full details on these stories coming in just a few minutes. Keep it here. 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
17: Thanks, Mark. Southbound 270 after Falls Road. That's where the left side is blocked for the crash. Response on scene. Watch out for delays. Southbound on 270 as you make your way past, well, of course, Falls Road, headed toward Rockville and the lane divide. Out of loop through Montgomery County, passing Old Georgetown Road and the big curve above the 270 spur. Still with the right lane blocked for the work zone as you head toward Bradley Boulevard and River Road. In a loop near the 270 spur, the left lane still bogged down and blocked as a result of that work zone with delays stretching back into Virginia, approaching the Dulles Toll Road, headed across the American Legion Bridge to go toward northbound on the 270 spur. Traveling on the Beltway in Prince George's County, the earlier crash on the outer loop between Branch Avenue and Pennsylvania Avenue should be clear to the shoulder. Outer loop in the through lanes as you head toward the Wilson Bridge. That work is on the left shoulder, drawing those rubbernecking delays on the outer loop as you leave Alexandria headed toward Oxon Hill. I-95 southbound slows approaching Route 1, headed down to and past 123. Northbound I-95 leaving Quantico headed toward Triangle. Broken down tractor trailer was in the right lane, now cleared to the right shoulder with delays. Of course, leaving Quantico headed toward Dumfries. Then again, northbound as you come past 123. That's where we have the report of a crash as you make your way toward Route 1 in Woodbridge. Southbound on 395 looks pretty decent coming across off the outbound 14th Street Bridge toward Alexandria. Northbound 395, leaving King Street, headed toward Shirlington. That's where the left lane had been blocked as a result of the work zone there. Traveling in the district, southbound 395, delays leaving the 3rd Street Tunnel out toward the Case Bridge. Your lanes are available to you. Northbound DC 295 after Eastern Avenue, headed toward the BW Parkway. Whatever was in the roadway is now cleared and gone. 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I'm Rob Stallworth. Your next traffic report in about 10 minutes.
9: The 7 News First Alert forecast from Steve Rudin.
18: Hot and humid along with smoky skies as we head through the afternoon. Code orange for air quality. Daytime high temperature 95 to 100 degrees with a heat advisory. Areas inside and around the Capitol Beltway could see heat index values upwards of 100 to 105 degrees. Skies will stay smoky as we move through the evening into the overnight. Wake-up temperatures tomorrow morning anywhere between 70 to 78 degrees. Now, tomorrow, the air quality not going to be that good. Temperatures around 90 to 95 degrees. We'll see those smoky skies stick around. Saturday looks interesting. If you have outdoor plans, especially for the second half of the day into the evening, maybe running into some strong to severe thunderstorms. Any storm that does develop will have the potential to bring gusty winds, heavy downpours, and frequent lightning. Highs around 90 to 95 degrees. Storm chances will be a little bit lower on Sunday, upper 80s to lower 90s. Showers and storms return Monday, and then we're a little bit cooler next week with highs in the 80s. I'm 7 News meteorologist Steve Rudin in the First Alert Weather Center.
9: Reston and Bethesda checking in at 93 degrees, hazy skies, and 95 right now on the National Mall. 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
19: Why this piece of local history will soon be going away. I'm Neil Augenstein.
9: 122.
20: This is the sound of Claire cooking dinner at home. And that's the sound of a fraud alert from Wells Fargo flagging a charge for a pricey restaurant in Paris. Considering Claire isn't in Paris right now, that seemed odd to the bank and to Claire. Two taps later, Claire says nope to the charge and Wells Fargo is on the case. However you make money work, Wells Fargo can work with that.
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0: Crashes, car fires, closures. If it's urgent, call the WTOP Traffic Center at 866-304-WTOP. What's happening when it's happening? WTOP Traffic Updates every 10 minutes.
9: It's 1:23. Alexandria police are investigating a deadly overnight shooting. Officers were called to the Parkview Apartments on Holmes Run Parkway a bit after 11 o'clock last night after reports of gunfire and a dispute in a parking lot. They found a man with a gunshot wound who later died at the scene. NBC4 reports police took a man and a woman into custody following the shooting, and it's unclear if charges are pending. Detectives are asking anyone with more information to contact Alexandria police. There's a piece of local history that you've probably seen if you've been on Canal Road near Georgetown University, but it won't be there much longer. WTOP's Neil Augenstein explains.
19: The Foundry Branch Trestle Bridge can be seen a few hundred yards off Canal Road. It's the last remaining bridge from when streetcars ran through D.C. The 280-foot bridge was built in 1896. It carried the Glen Echo line, which ran from Georgetown through Glover Archbold Park out past Glen Echo Park. It was last used in 1960. It's become overgrown and fell into disrepair. WMATA owns the bridge and has wanted to take it down for years. After more than a decade of study of how it could be preserved, the National Park Service says the bridge is a safety hazard and has to be demolished. The low concrete trestle footers will remain where they are. After native vegetation is replanted, that'll mean the reopening of the Glover Archbold Park Trail, which has been closed for years, and historic signage will go up telling the story of the Foundry Branch Trestle Bridge. Neil Augenstein, WTOP News.
9: 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Rob Woodfork is here. What are you watching today?
1: Hey, we're watching golf in the British Open as a solo leader. Jackson Suber in the clubhouse after carding a 5-under opening round. And he built that on an outstanding back nine in which he had 4 birdies and eagled the par 5 17th hole for the lead in what is just his 3rd start in a major and 1st across the pond. Telling USA.
2: Yeah, I'd only played 27 holes of Lynx Golf in Europe before the first hole today, but definitely settled in on my back nine, and the card showed that. But just learning how to play golf this firm and all the bad and good bounces you can get, so trying to figure it all out.
1: Yeah, that's some beginner's luck there. Two-way tie for 2nd place between England's own Daniel Brown and Sungjae Im. The Capitals just dropped their full schedule for the upcoming season. Their first 2 games, tough road contests. Friday night season opener against the defending champion Carolina Hurricanes, October 2nd. A quick turnaround to Tampa for an October 3rd game against the Lightning. That's the first of 14 sets of back-to-back games. The home opener announced yesterday, October 7th, against the Pittsburgh Penguins. And notably, the Caps play 14 of their 42 home games on weekends. So you can take the kids and don't worry about school. The Commanders schedule, we know, and now we have what they'll be wearing in those games as the jersey schedule was released this morning. And fans wanting to see the new all-black Hailraiser uniforms, you get your first glimpse in prime time, week 11 against the Bengals on Monday Night Football, a 2nd wear slated for week 15 against the Falcons. Rob Woodfork, WTOP Sports.
9: I thank you, sir. Coming up,
3: a primetime address from the president tonight is generating a lot of buzz in Congress related to upcoming elections. I'm Mitchell Miller, today on The Hill.
9: 1:27.
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9: WTOP's traffic and weather, an update from Rob Stallworth.
17: Top trouble spots right now in Alexandria, southbound Route 1, just south of Beacon Hill Road and the Outback Steakhouse near Memorial Street. All lanes are blocked and under police direction for the crash with response on scene. Northbound itself is rubbernecking as you come past Groveton Street. Traveling on southbound 270 after Falls Road, the left side blocked for the wreck with response on scene as well. No problems being reported otherwise on 270. Eastbound Route 50 going across the Bay Bridge, 3 lanes east and 2 lanes west. The westbound side has a brief delay. It's time to say goodnight to that check engine light with the free AutoZone Fix Finder service. 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I'm Rob Stallworth. Your next traffic report in about 10 minutes.
9: Let's get that hot forecast from Steve Rudin.
18: A heat advisory for this afternoon until 8 o'clock tonight. All areas inside around the Beltway for high temperatures around 95 to 100 degrees and heat index values at or above 100. We're also looking at code orange for air quality and isolated shower and thunderstorm chances. Storm chances on the rise for the weekend. I'm 7 News meteorologist Steve Rudin in the First Alert Weather Center.
9: 97 in Oxon Hill, that's the hot spot at this hour that we're seeing. 94 in Sterling, 94 at the Wharf in D.C. 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
9: Good afternoon. I'm Mark Lewis. Grace Newton is our producer. The top stories we're following. President Trump's address to the nation tonight is generating a lot of discussion today in Congress. The president has only indicated so far that it will involve election security ahead of the midterms. Many expect him to again cite issues related to the 2020 presidential election, which he lost to Joe Biden. More now from WTOP's Mitchell Miller, today on the Hill.
25: The president will have members of his national security team with him tonight, and there are reports he may cite issues from 2020 involving China. Virginia Senator Mark Warner, the vice chair of the Senate Intelligence Committee, says of Beijing,
26: they didn't have a candidate of choice. They were mostly just there to try to undermine confidence in our country's elections.
25: He does say one intelligence agency's dissenting view suggested China may have sought to undermine President Trump.
26: Even the dissenting opinion didn't say it had any meaningful effect on the election.
25: The president has repeatedly made false claims that he won in 2020. Senate Majority Leader John Thune was asked his thoughts on the president's address.
27: I don't know what he's going to say. The only thing I can tell you is we are focused on the 2026 election. At least I am, and I think most of my colleagues are.
25: On Capitol Hill, Mitchell Miller, WTOP News.
9: The president's approval rating continues to be seriously underwater. The new Washington Post Ipsos poll shows just 37% approve of his performance in office. 61% disapprove. While those numbers are not much different from earlier in the year, it's his base support that has dwindled. Just 15% of Americans strongly approve of the president's actions during his second term. That is the lowest it's ever been in that survey. On the economy, only 33% are giving a thumbs up on how he's handling it, and just 29% approve of his conduct of the Iran war. More than 2,600 American adults were surveyed for this. The poll's margin of error, plus or minus 1.9%. The president's longtime teleprompter operator is the person who has the final eyes on what he will say in his speeches. Well, now that person is accused of making tens of thousands of dollars off of those addresses through the prediction market Kalshi.
10: When President Donald Trump approached the podium to deliver his State of the Union address in February, one of the few people who knew what he was about to say was allegedly setting himself up to profit from the president's words. Gabriel Perez, a technical assistant to the president who's been operating Trump's teleprompter since 2016, is in talks with federal regulators to settle allegations that he used inside knowledge of more than a dozen of the president's speeches to win more than $100,000 on prediction market Kalshi, sources told ABC News. Kalshi's lawyers said they referred the suspicious trades to regulators, and the White House says Perez is fully cooperating. Peter Haralambos, ABC News.
9: To the war in Iran now, there's been no let-up in the renewed fighting as the U.S. steps up airstrikes. Iran is responding with new attacks on American bases in several Gulf countries. And Iranian military leaders are now saying they would destroy all of the infrastructure in the region. That threat referenced President Trump's repeated warning that he would launch attacks against power plants and bridges in Iran. WTOP National Security Correspondent J.J. Green has more now on the U.S. strategy.
12: The U.S. appears to be considering a broader military campaign against Iran's strategic pressure points, and that includes expanded targets, expanded strikes deeper inside Iran, tighter blockade enforcement. You know, we've heard about Karg Island. They're considering operations around that, which is Iran's main oil export hub, and possible action against some of those hardened nuclear facilities like Pickaxe Mountain we've heard about.
9: Now, JJ says the risks of these missions are severe because Pickaxe Mountain is believed to be deeply buried and difficult to destroy. Karg Island is central to Iranian oil exports. The heat, humidity, and drifting wildfire smoke are contributing to an air quality alert that we're under today. It's a code orange alert, meaning the air is unhealthy for sensitive groups. And the bad air isn't just affecting us.
13: Millions of Americans under dangerous air quality alerts from the upper Midwest to the Northeast. As firefighters battle more than 180 wildfires in Ontario, Canada. Skies in Boston looking apocalyptic.
14: Breathing's a little bit more strained than normal.
13: Smoke also spreading from fires burning in Minnesota's Superior National Forest, forcing evacuations.
9: That's ABC's Matt Rivers. Springing forward or falling back? Could it become a thing of the past? Well, the House has voted to make daylight saving time permanent, and if the Senate approves, it would become the norm. So how do you feel about doing away with the clock change? WTOP's Jimmy Alexander is hearing from Washingtonians.
15: I don't care about sleep.
16: 21-year-old Kevin Holland says he likes it the way it is now, when the sun sets after 7:30 or 8 o'clock.
15: More time to do stuff.
16: But in the fall, when it gets dark around 4 o'clock in the afternoon.
15: That's trash. I don't like that.
20: I don't agree.
16: Could the reason be because Brittany Mason wants that extra hour of sleep?
20: I do. I think we all do.
21: I think I feel okay about that.
16: And that's Katie Lawler, a native of the Sunshine State, and she admits she hates the winter.
21: As long as I get another hour of sunlight, that's all I care about.
16: From Northwest Washington, Jimmy Alexander, WTOP News.
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9: 138. That means it's traffic and weather time. We check it every 10 minutes. Rob Stallworth in the WTOP Traffic Center.
17: Thanks, Mark. Stop and go traffic on the Interloop approaching the Dulles Toll Road and headed into Maryland past River Road with the work in the left lane on the Interloop near the 270 spur. Conversely, on the outer loop after the big curve, the right lane blocked as you head toward Bradley Boulevard and River Road as well. Traveling on 270 southbound as you come past Falls Road, that crash is clear to the left shoulder. All your travel lanes are open. Just some minor slowdowns there. Southbound 270 headed past Falls Road. No problems on I-95 to tell you about. The Beltway in Prince George's County, the outer loop crash between Branch Avenue and Pennsylvania Avenue completely wrapped up and gone, but the work zone southbound on Route 4 after the Beltway still blocking the right lane. Traveling in Virginia, in Alexandria, southbound Route 1 after Beacon Hill Road, still all lanes blocked at Memorial Street for the crash scene there. Follow police direction in order to get around. Northbound 395 looks pretty decent, but southbound 395 before Duke Street, that's where we had the left center lane blocked for the wreck involving a truck there. White box truck in the left center lane. Traveling I-95 southbound on the brakes approaching Route 1. Of course, that's nothing new as your lanes go from 4 to 3 along the right side. Northbound slows, leaving Lorton toward Newington, but travel lanes are open and available. Outer loop in the through lanes as you head across the Wilson Bridge. Stay alert along the left side for the work zone. That's not blocking any lanes, but is drawing those rubbernecking delays as you leave Alexandria headed toward Oxon Hill. 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I'm Rob Stallworth. Your next traffic report in about 10 minutes.
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18: Hazy, hot, and humid with smoky skies this afternoon. Daytime highs 95 to 100 degrees. Heat index values upwards of 105. And a heat advisory for all areas inside and close to the Capitol Beltway. That's until 8 o'clock tonight. Code orange for air quality. Haze and smoke will stick around overnight. Tomorrow it's going to be not the prettiest of days with hazy skies again. 90 to 95 degrees. Strong to severe thunderstorms are likely on Saturday. I'm 7 News meteorologist Steve Rudin in the First Alert Weather Center.
9: 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Feels like it's 101. Money news on WTOP. Let's hear from John Wardock.
28: Home builders remain concerned about the economy and the current business climate. A brand new report from the National Association of Home Builders finds a dip in builder confidence this month. Rose Quint with the Housing Trade Group says builders are facing higher costs in many areas right now.
1: Construction costs simply continue to increase. Material prices are up about 6% from a year ago. Aluminum is 50% more expensive. Land and labor costs, those continue to increase.
28: And mortgage rates remain high, she says, making it hard for buyers to get financing. By the way, just a little while ago, Freddie Mac revealed that the 30-year fixed-rate mortgage has now jumped to 6.55%. That is the highest since last August. And the tallest residential building in Arlington's Courthouse neighborhood is getting a new owner. The Washington Business Journal says a Boston company is buying the Commodore for $215 million. Right now, the Dow down 95 points. The S&P off 20, the NASDAQ down 300 points. John Wardock, WTOP News.
9: Thank you, sir. It's 143.
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9: Great to have you along on a Thursday. I'm Mark Lewis. We've learned a man was taken into custody after allegedly yelling racial slurs at Today Show host Craig Melvin. TMZ is reporting that man somehow got past security and then allegedly lunged at Melvin while yelling. Police also tell TMZ the man had slipped into the Today Show building near Studio 1A and was able to get backstage in a restricted area. NBC reports the man did not have a weapon. Melvin was back on set about 15 minutes later. Folks who live in a Prince George's County neighborhood say they've been worried about a busy intersection for years, and those concerns have now escalated following a deadly crash this past weekend. More from WTOP's Mike Murillo.
23: Three wooden crosses, teddy bears, and flowers now sit along Route 301 near Governor's Park Lane, a growing memorial to the three people killed in a crash there Sunday morning. Maryland State Police say a Tesla turning left onto Governor's Park Lane was hit by a motorcycle.
24: That's one of those fix-it scenarios. Just fix it.
23: James White lives in the Balmoral neighborhood where many people say they've long worried about this intersection.
31: Our daughter was also in an accident right there. So for us,
24: it's like full circle because we've already had an accident in the exact same place.
23: The Maryland State Highway Administration tells WTOP a traffic signal is already being designed for the intersection, with construction expected to begin by the end of the year. State engineers say they'll also review the intersection after police complete the investigation into the crash. In Upper Marlboro, Mike Murillo, WTOP News.
9: 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Traffic and weather on WTOP. Let's check out the roads with Rob Stallworth.
17: On the outer loop of the Beltway after Georgia Avenue, we had one broken down on the right side of the roadway. May have cleared to the right shoulder. Watch out as you come past Georgia Avenue on the outer loop. Then, when you come past the big curve headed toward River Road, the right lane is blocked for the work zone. Inner loop near the 270 spur, still with the left lane blocked for the work crew there, with delays stretching back into Virginia, approaching the Dulles Toll Road. Traveling on 270 southbound, earlier crashed after Falls Road, completely wrapped up and gone. I-95 is decent. No problems on the BW Parkway. Two-way operations at the Bay Bridge gives you three lanes east and two lanes in the westbound direction. Route 4, Pennsylvania Avenue, southbound after the Beltway, still with the right lane blocked for the work zone there. Traveling in Virginia on Route 1, southbound after Beacon Hill Road, near Memorial Street, still with all lanes blocked and under police direction for the crash scene. If you're on 395 southbound before Duke's Route, you had the left center lane blocked for a crash involving a truck. Traveling on 110 in Arlington, northbound near the Marshall Drive exit in Iwo Jima Memorial, the right lane blocked for the work zone. On 123 northbound between Chapel Road and the Fairfax County Parkway, still with the left lane getting you by the work zone as well. Southbound I-95 delays as you go across the Purple Heart Bridge down toward 123 where travel lanes open. Northbound I-95 between Quantico and Triangle, broken down tractor trailer cleared to the right shoulder, still drawing some onlooking delays there. Then northbound, watch out for slowdowns, leaving Newington headed toward the Springfield Interchange, but your travel lanes are open and available for you. 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I'm Rob Stallworth. Your next traffic report in about 10 minutes.
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18: Hazy, smoky skies moving through the afternoon. Daytime high temperature 95 to 100 degrees with a code orange for air quality. On top of that, we have an expanded heat advisory. That is until 8 o'clock tonight. Includes all areas inside and around the Capitol Beltway. For this evening, we may find a stray shower or two, although most neighborhoods will stay dry. Hazy, smoky skies will stick around overnight with wake-up temperatures tomorrow morning, mainly in the 70s. Tomorrow, it's hot, it's humid, 90 to 95 degrees. Haze and smoke may give us an elevated air quality risk once again, but the bigger story may become Saturday. Not only looking at temperatures that are going to be well into the lower to middle 90s for daytime highs, but also storm chances during the afternoon and evening. Any storm that does develop will have the potential to become strong to severe with gusty winds and heavy downpours. If you have outdoor plans on Saturday afternoon or evening, be sure to have a place to go indoors quickly if any storm should develop. I'm 7 News meteorologist Steve Rudin of the First Alert Weather Center.
9: 94 in Waldorf, 95 degrees in Tysons. We're at 91 in Northwest Washington. The feels like temperature at 101. 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
9: It's 1:53. Two senators are pushing to restore government-wide language access requirements. Justin Doubleday with Federal News Network has details.
1: The Language Access for All Act would require agencies to ensure that people with limited English language skills can meaningfully access critical government services and programs. That was the standard until last year when President Trump signed an executive order repealing the 25-year-old policy and establishing English as the, quote, official language of the U.S. government. The bill, introduced by Senators Andy Kim and Mazie Hirono, comes as some agencies over the past year have started stripping alternative language communications from their websites. Justin Doubleday, Federal News Network.
9: So where are the cat-friendliest cities in the U.S.? A nationwide pet store has ranked two Maryland neighborhoods and one city in Virginia getting top scores. Details now from WTOP's Kate Ryan.
10: Kensington and Germantown won high marks as great spaces for felines. And in Virginia, Falls Church took top honors from PetSmart Charities. The retailer awarded top scores based on the high number of cat adoptions and sales of cat care products. July is often referred to as kitten season, when shelters are flooded with animals needing homes. PetSmart Charities is holding National Adoption Week from July 20th to the 26th, where you can meet prospective pets from local animal rescues. Kate Ryan, WTOP News.
9: It is sports time on WTOP, powered by Maximus, moving people and technology forward. We're moving down to Rob Woodford.
16: And we are moving across the pond, folks. An American leading the British Open, nearing the conclusion of round one. It's Jackson Suber. He shot a 5 under 65, grabbed a one-stroke lead in his first Open appearance, and only third major of his career. And he does it with a strong back nine, highlighted by his eagle on the par 5 17th hole. That shot was the one that grabbed him the lead over Daniel Brown and Sung J.M., and actually Pearson Cootie now moving into that tie for second place. Among notables, Bryson DeChambeau, two strokes off the pace of 3 under with at least seven other golfers, and there's an even bigger logjam at 2 under par that includes Scottie Scheffler. The first 84-game NHL schedule released today. The Capitals' first two games on the road at Carolina October 2nd with a quick trip to Tampa October 3rd in the first of 14 back-to-backs. The Caps have home games bracketing Thanksgiving November 25th against the Flyers and November 27th against the Panthers. And the day after Christmas, they're also active at home against Columbus. The Commanders released their jersey schedule for the 2026 season this morning. Now, Mark and I were just talking about the return to the classic look this year, but it's not the classic formula we saw under Joe Gibbs. The white jersey is scheduled to be worn at home only once, week 5 against the Giants. Hmm. So the burgundy jerseys get worn actually in both Dallas matchups. I like getting Dallas in those blues. It seems like they play poorly when they wear the blues, right?
9: Uh-huh. That used to be the case.
16: Yeah. So don't let them be in the white. Don't make them feel at home by wearing their home jersey here. We get the black alternates twice. The Hail Razor Unis make their debut Monday Night Football, week 11 against the Cincinnati Bengals. And the encore comes week 15 against the Atlanta Falcons. Rob Woodfork, WTOP Sports.
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9: Rob Stallworth in the WTOP Traffic Center.
17: In a loop in Maryland, near the 270 spur, the work takes the left lane, but within the delay between the Clara Barton Parkway and River Road, medical emergency reported to be along the left side. For traveling in Alexandria, southbound Route 1, south of Beacon Hill Road, at the Memorial Bridge, Memorial Street, all lanes are blocked for the crash scene there. Otherwise, if you're traveling in the district, southbound 395, delays leaving, of course, the 3rd Street Tunnel headed out toward the Case Bridge. Your travel lanes are open, just heavy. The WTOP Traffic Center is presented by Window Nation. 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I'm Rob Stallworth, your next traffic report with Dave Dildine in about 10 minutes.
9: The forecast from Steve Rudin.
18: Hazy, smoky sunshine as we head through the afternoon. A chance for a pop-up shower or thunderstorm. Poor air quality, code orange, and a heat advisory until 8 o'clock. High temperature 95 to 100. Feels like temperatures 100 to 105. Tomorrow, hazy and smoky, lower to middle 90s. Thunderstorm chances on Saturday. I'm 7 News meteorologist Steve Rudin in the First Alert Weather Center.
9: Hazy skies, 92 degrees. Feels like it's 101.
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9: Good afternoon. I'm Mark Lewis. Coming up on WTOP, as our heat wave continues, we're under a heat advisory, and there's a code orange air quality alert in effect.
2: Safe and secure elections are a true tenet of our constitutional republic, and the president will be speaking about that tonight.
9: President Trump addresses the nation in prime time at 9 o'clock. The Dow is down 120 points at 2 o'clock.
10: From ABC News, I'm Michelle Franzen. Primary races continue across the country ahead of November's midterm elections. Tonight, President Trump is expected to address Americans. White House Press Secretary Caroline Levitt says report told reporters that his remarks will focus on election integrity.
2: I think the American people will be relieved to hear what they are hearing from the President of the United States and his commitment to transparency and the focus on the integrity of our elections tonight.
10: ABC's Rachel Scott has more on the president's speech.
3: Sources say the president is expected to detail information he says he received from the Office of the Director of National Intelligence related to the 2020 election. Of course, President Trump has long pushed conspiracy theories and false claims about the 2020 election, which he lost.
10: The president also locked in new hostilities with Iran, with each side, the U.S., launching strikes near the Strait of Hormuz. Negotiations on a peace deal remain at a standstill. ABC's Karen Travers has details.
3: Sources say the president...
4: Yesterday, the president said that Iran is not happy right now, doesn't like what the United States is doing, and he says Iran wants to settle, but no indications at this point of where negotiations go, because Iran, of course, continues to fire back every time the United States has launched another wave of strikes over the last 5 days.
10: In Texas Hill Country, high river rescues taking place due to flash flooding. Rivers, including the Guadalupe River, have yet to crest. Governor Greg Abbott, meantime, says one person died overnight between Kerrville and Comfort. That happened overnight. The governor also says more than 70 people have been rescued so far. Some of those Swiftwater rescues were pre-positioned along the Guadalupe River, and they're being put to the test today. An elderly couple that was trapped in their home said they didn't know if they could get out or not. Boat crews trying to reach them. Abbott also says that warning sirens are activated and functioned properly. You're listening to ABC News.
22: 202 on WTOP on this Thursday, July 16th, 2026. Sunny skies and another hot one going up to 96 in D.C. Good afternoon. I'm Sean Anderson.
5: And I'm Ann Kramer. Our top story this hour is the quality of the air outside today in day two of our heat wave. The wildfires in Canada are to blame for creating a code orange air quality alert for us today.
6: Code orange, it stands for unhealthy for sensitive groups. So the more susceptible populations be impacted by the air quality more so. And there's like code red above that, which is more severe, and that's just straight up unhealthy. So actually, the actual individual states actually forecast that. The Weather Service does not, but we kind of message that out to the public to some degree.
5: That's meteorologist Kyle Palazzi with the National Weather Service. The heat advisory is still in effect until 8 tonight for our region. We'll have details on the full forecast just moments away.
16: It's 2:03, another push for more fencing around frequently used space by the public here in D.C., and it includes right in front of the White House. We told you a few weeks ago the Trump administration wanted fencing to go around Lafayette Park. Well, WTOP's John Doman has more on a hearing today before the Federal Commission of Fine Arts.
7: The proposals for a 10-foot-high metal fence that wraps all around Lafayette Park with 4 inches of space between each post so you can still see the White House, just not squeeze through the fence. The Secret Service argued that a fence that completely circles the park
8: allows the park to remain open when all we need to do is close roadways.
7: Andy Stowes with the Secret Service says
8: it allows us to, when needed, rapidly close the park to be able to meet our security needs.
7: Commission leaders pressed Stowes on alternatives, worried that fencing would obstruct views, but less concerned with the public complaints about First Amendment access. No vote was taken. Downtown John Dome in WTOP News.
5: Virginia and Maryland lawmakers today honored the public service of State Department and USAID workers who lost their jobs last year during the DOGE purge. And lawmakers are vowing to fight more funding cuts. Let's get details now from WTOP's Mitchell Miller today on the Hill.
19: Virginia Democratic Congressman James Walkinshaw gathered with a group of workers who were ousted outside of the Capitol. He says their efforts to help people won't go in vain and pledged to keep battling for workers with international expertise.
21: We're not going to end that fight until we stop more damage from occurring. We're not going to end that fight until we undo damage that has been done.
19: Walkinshaw is among lawmakers who formed the Congressional Workforce Caucus in an effort to protect civil service jobs. Members include Maryland Senator Chris Van Hollen, Maryland Congressman Steny Hoyer, and Virginia Congressman Don Beyer, who also attended today's event. On Capitol Hill, Mitchell Miller, WTOP News.
16: The names of the three people killed in that crash in Adelphi on Tuesday have been identified now by police. Police say 22-year-old Elvin Martinez Hernandez of Hyattsville was on a motorcycle along New Hampshire Avenue and Metzerat Road when he was hit by a car. Investigators say the motorcycle and another car were hit while they were northbound on New Hampshire Avenue. Police have now identified the other two people who died as 61-year-old Reddick Spite and 62-year-old Terry Stringfellow. Both of them are from Adelphi. Tuesday night's crash was the second in less than a week in the county where numerous people have been killed.
5: 2:05, as drivers get used to new bus lanes along Wisconsin Avenue and Rockville Pike in Montgomery County for their commute, all the result of the partial Metro Red Line shutdown, the drivers need to be ready to get fined if you're actually in that bus lane. WTOP's Luke Lukert has our update.
23: Here along Wisconsin Avenue, there is a clear message for drivers. Parking meters are covered with red bags. Temporary signs now read bus lane and no stopping. During the first week alone, officers had to direct more than 570 drivers to get out of the lanes that are reserved exclusively for these shuttles driving commuters between metro stops. They've also issued 37 parking tickets, 15 traffic citations during that first week. The fine, $60. The temporary lanes are expected to remain in place until at least September 6th, when the Red Line construction projects are scheduled to wrap up. But the future of bus lanes on Route 355 could continue. Maryland's Department of Transportation says it may consider keeping permanent bus lanes along the northern portion between the Beltway and Martinelli Road. In Bethesda, Luke Luger, WTOP News.
16: Police have now served a search warrant in the late morning in the same block of Holmes Run Parkway in Alexandria, where there was a deadly shooting late last night. Alexandria police say officers were called in around 11:15 to the Parkview Apartments after calls about gunfire. A man was found dead at that location. NBC4 is reporting a man and a woman were taken into custody. Two cars were towed away by police. Alexandria police tell WTOP so far, though, there have been no arrests in the case.
5: Coming up in Money News on WTOP.
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17: Traffic and weather here on WTOP. And let's say hello to Dave Dildine in the traffic center.
20: Hey, good afternoon. Happy Thursday. Not so much, though, on the inner loop. It's pretty slow this afternoon from the Dulles Toll Road up to the 270 Spur. There was a medical call near the Claire Barton Parkway on the left, but the holdup is the work zone in the left lanes that take off toward the 270 Spur. The left most

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2: Thank you, Dave. Let's get our forecast over to 7 News First Alert meteorologist Steve Rudin.
3: A heat advisory for this afternoon until 8 o'clock tonight. All areas inside around the Beltway for high temperatures around 95 to 100 degrees and heat index values at or above 100. We're also looking at code orange for air quality and isolated shower and thunderstorm chances. Storm chances on the rise for the weekend. I'm 7 News meteorologist Steve Rudin in the First Alert Weather Center.
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5: Hi there, Sean and Ann. 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And Bain points out grocery prices have jumped 33% since 2019. Retail sales edged higher last month thanks to business at sporting goods stores and hobby stores. Online sales rose almost 2% as many of you took advantage of Amazon Prime Day. Red arrows for the major stock averages right now. The Dow Jones Industrial Average down 148 points. The S&P 500 is slipping 35. And the NASDAQ is down more than 1% right now, down some 310 points. John Wardock, WTOP News.
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4: Up ahead on WTOP, President Trump is getting ready for a primetime address to the nation tonight where he is expected to focus on elections and push his false claims Joe Biden didn't win the 2020 presidential election. We'll get the latest from WTOP Capitol Hill correspondent Mitchell Miller, 211.
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2: 214, I'm Ann Kramer.
4: And I'm Sean Anderson. Thanks for being with us.

0: President Trump is set to address the nation tonight, where he's expected to focus on elections and election security. Here is White House Press Secretary Karoline Leavitt moments ago.
1: I would encourage everyone to tune in tonight. I've seen a lot of reporting and, frankly, misreporting about what the president will say. I think the American people will be relieved to hear what they are hearing from the President of the United States and his commitment to transparency and the focus on the integrity of our elections tonight. I think all Republicans and Democrats should recognize this should be a nonpartisan issue. If we don't have safe and secure elections in our country, we cannot have a country. It is a vital part of our democracy, of our constitutional republic. The president will be speaking about that tonight.
0: Reports say Democrats have been meeting for weeks now after learning the address would be about election security and that Trump will raise new issues and even suggest that he will resurface the debunked claims about the 2020 presidential election.
2: Well, WTOP's Mitchell Miller has chatted with some members of Congress, and he joined us earlier to talk about the president's speech.
3: The president hasn't said specifically what he's going to discuss related to 2020, though there have been reports he may touch on an effort of China to interfere with that election. I asked the ranking Democrat on the Senate Intelligence Committee, Virginia Senator Mark Warner, about election security.
4: President Trump may make the claim tonight, well, China bought the voter file in Georgia. Every state you can get the voter file. I mean, every candidate in Virginia that runs statewide buys the voter file to try to send out information to influence voters. So this constant effort to undermine faith in our system, I believe it's because he is afraid that his policies this year are going to be soundly rejected.
3: Warner and many Democrats say they're concerned that the president is trying to set up bogus fraud claims related to the midterm elections. Mark?
5: Mitchell, what are you hearing from Republicans about the president's address?
3: There are reports that some Republicans are a bit nervous about what he will address tonight. However, Senate Majority Leader John Thune has said he's not sure what the president is going to say specifically, but he does say he and many other Republicans are focused on the 2026 elections.
6: I'm not looking back into the past and looking to the future. We have a Senate race in Georgia this year in 2026, and I'm hoping we're going to be able to pick up a seat there.
3: Thune had been asked about reports that the president might try to question whether Georgia's two senators had been lawfully elected in the past couple of elections. Democrat John Ossoff is running this fall against Georgia Republican Congressman Mike Collins. Mark?
5: Also today, the confirmation hearings for the president's nominee for attorney general are resuming, but there are other witnesses testifying today.
3: Yeah, one of the witnesses is a Jeffrey Epstein survivor, Danny Bensky. She has testified that repeated releases of the Epstein files that weren't properly redacted, hiding her personal information, have taken a personal toll.
7: And it's not just my name. It's the identifying information. These documents contain disturbing yet incomplete accounts of my abuse. They were available not only for the entire world to see, but my child, my students, my friends, my employers, my colleagues, and my family. It was humiliating.
3: Now, Todd Blanche was responsible for the release of the Epstein documents, according to former Attorney General Pam Bondi, and members of both parties have been critical of how that's taken place. Democrats say it effectively disqualifies him from becoming the Attorney General. Republicans say that's not the case. However, we still have one Republican, Texas's John Cornyn, who is still on the fence about whether he will recommend Todd Blanche to become the next Attorney General.
0: WTOP Capitol Hill correspondent Mitchell Miller, when it comes to the major networks carrying President Trump's address tonight, CNN's Brian Stelter is reporting that as of 1:45, none of them had committed to carrying the speech or at least making comments about whether they would carry it or not publicly. It's 2:18. Time for traffic and weather on WTOP. We kick it off with Dave. He is in the traffic center.
8: Okay, in Bethesda on the Beltway, interloop delays off the Legion Bridge, extending beyond a response, crowding a lane near Claire Barton Parkway, and then toward the 270 spur, where the leftmost lane is blocked for road work. The right lanes that continue around the interloop are all open, and that's where the ride opens up a little bit until you get into Chevy Chase and Bethesda or Silver Spring, and then it's volume delays from there on out. On the outer loop, we've got delays in Silver Spring easing, but from the big curve toward River Road, you're back on the brakes and staying left at a work zone on the outer loop. Over in Chantilly, Virginia, 3-car crash on Route 28, southbound at Willard Road, left lane claimed by responders under Willard Road on 28. Beltway traffic's getting heavier on the outer loop in Alexandria, but all the lanes are open at the Wilson Bridge. The crew today is in the through lanes on the bridge, but working on the wide shoulder that's reserved for future mass transit or toll lanes on the Wilson Bridge. So they don't need to block any lanes right now. Fairfax County Police did block part of Route 1 near Beacon Shopping Center near Memorial Street in Groveton, but they are probably allowing some traffic by that crash by now. Looks like the pace is improving on Route 1. Leaving the district on 395, we've got outbound delays. And I've got our camera zoomed in on the 14th Street Bridge. That left express lane is blocked for bridge rehab. The free AutoZone Fix Finder service can help you troubleshoot the likely cause of your pesky check engine light for free and get you back on the road. 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AutoZone. Dave Dildine. Next traffic report in 10 minutes.
2: Let's head on over to 7 News First Alert meteorologist Steve Rudin.
9: Hazy, smoky skies moving through the afternoon. Daytime high temperature 95 to 100 degrees with a code orange for air quality. On top of that, we have an expanded heat advisory. That is until 8 o'clock tonight. Includes all areas inside and around the Capital Beltway. For this evening, we may find a stray shower or two, although most neighborhoods will stay dry. Hazy, smoky skies will stick around overnight with wake-up temperatures tomorrow morning, mainly in the 70s. Tomorrow, it's hot, it's humid, 90 to 95 degrees. Haze and smoke may give us an elevated air quality risk once again, but the bigger story may become Saturday. Not only looking at temperatures that are going to be well into the lower to middle 90s for daytime highs, but also storm chances during the afternoon and evening. Any storm that does develop will have the potential to become strong to severe with gusty winds and heavy downpours. If you have outdoor plans on Saturday afternoon or evening, be sure to have a place to go indoors quickly if any storm should develop. I'm 7 News meteorologist Steve Rudin in the First Alert Weather Center.
0: Okay, we do have that hazy sunshine right now. 96 in Alexandria, 95 Columbia, and Penn Quarter is at 97 degrees. 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
0: 223.
2: So how would you feel about eliminating, for good, changing our clocks forward and back twice a year? The House is okay to bill to make daylight saving time permanent. The measure is being pushed by President Trump, but the Senate still has to take a vote on it. We sent WTOP's Jimmy Alexander out to gauge what some folks think about the plan.
20: No, I need that extra hour.
21: D.C. native Brittany Mason ain't happy.
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22: No, it's not.
21: And for Sheena Boyd, this possible change is not welcome news.
22: What? Yeah. I don't agree with that.
23: I think it's good. I think that it's a thing of the past, honestly.
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23: It's tough in the winter, especially.
21: Now, DeMarcus, who's a teenager, says he's thought about it, and he's all for longer daylight.
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21: From Northwest Washington, Jimmy Alexander, WTOP News.
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0: Well, we have some new details this afternoon regarding prevention of a serious disease when it comes to newborns.
1: RSV is one of the leading causes of hospitalization in babies, especially during their first few months of life. Signs of RSV start with cold-like symptoms and can escalate. But there is a way to prevent RSV in your baby, according to a new study's findings. Experts learned that babies born to mothers who received an RSV vaccine during pregnancy were about two-thirds less likely to be hospitalized with RSV-related illness during their first 90 days of life. The study also showed vaccination was nearly 68% effective at preventing RSV-related hospitalizations and 69% effective at preventing more serious respiratory infections. The protection appeared to be even stronger in infants younger than 1 month old. And that early protection matters because the youngest babies face the highest risk from RSV. So if you are pregnant or planning a pregnancy, speak with your doctor about the RSV vaccine, because when it comes to RSV, the best time to protect a baby may be before they're even born. With this Medical Minute, I'm Melissa Adon.
2: 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Rob Woodfork is here. Where do you want to start?
4: Hey, let's start with some golf, right? Final major of the year. It's nearing the end of the first round across the pond, and it's Jackson Suber atop the leaderboard in his debut at the Open. Only third start at a major in his young career, shooting a 5-under 65 opening round for a one-stroke lead in what is a wide-open tournament in which 23 golfers are within two strokes of him. How do you keep this going into the weekend, Jackson?
5: Continue just being patient, and just like the front nine was pretty slow for me, but just knowing that you can still heat up and have a few birdies and maybe even an eagle in there, but knowing that pitching out and making a bogey is okay, and just being comfortable with that.
4: Yeah, only a couple of bogeys. He had an eagle on the par 5 17th hole that got him the lead. Defending champion and world number one Scottie Scheffler shot a 2-under opening round. He is three strokes off the pace. The Capitals dropped their full schedule for the upcoming season that begins with a pair of tough road contests. A Friday night season opener against the defending champion Carolina Hurricanes October 2nd. Then a quick turnaround to Tampa for the October 3rd game against the Lightning. That is the first of 14 sets of back-to-back games across the season. The home opener, as announced yesterday, October 7th, against the Pittsburgh Penguins. The Commanders released their jersey schedule for the 2026 season, and the Hail Razor uniforms make their debut week 11 against the Cincinnati Bengals Monday Night Football, and a second appearance week 15 against Atlanta. The only home game scheduled to get the white jerseys, week 5 against the Giants. Rob Woodfork, WTOP Sports.
0: Thank you, Rob. Up ahead after traffic and weather.
6: Is it one outbreak or many? Lots of unanswered questions remain about cyclospora and its spread. I'm Kate Ryan.
0: It's 227.
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2: WTOP's traffic and weather. We've got Dave Dildine in the traffic center.
9: Well, here are the top traffic issues coming out of Virginia into Maryland on the Interloop. Very slow going. To and across the Legion Bridge, the work zone in the left lanes that go northbound on the 270 spur. That leftmost lane is what is coned off. That's your target on the Interloop. It's going to take a while to get there. In Virginia, the top traffic trouble spot is in Chantilly. A crash on Route 28 southbound under Willard Road. It was on the left side. And at Old Town, a work zone on Route 1, southbound south of Duke Street near Franklin Street, takes the left lane out of service. The free AutoZone Fix Finder service can help you troubleshoot the likely cause of your pesky check engine light for free and get you back on the road. 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Get in the zone, AutoZone. Dave Dildine, next traffic report in 10 minutes.
0: The WTOP forecast, we do have that heat advisory in effect until 8 tonight. We are going to have sunshine. It is going to be hot, continue to be hot. Right now, we've got temperatures again in the 90s. You're going to see that haze. It's all of that smoke from the wildfires in Canada. We still have a chance for an isolated storm later today. Hazy tonight, low overnight lows in the 70s, and then another hazy day tomorrow. Highs back in the 90s. Right now, 97 at Reagan National. It's 95 at Dulles.
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0: Good afternoon. I'm Ann Kramer.
2: And I'm Sean Anderson. Grace Newton is our producer.
0: And we start with the Cyclospora outbreak. Cyclospora is the microscopic parasite that is causing that nasty stomach bug, which gives you severe diarrhea. Well, the CDC is confirming more than 1,600 cases of cyclosporiasis in the U.S. right now. An additional 5,000 cases are being investigated across the country. And WTOP's Kate Ryan has the latest on the search for the source of this outbreak.
6: The Centers for Disease Control says it is still not clear where the Cyclospora parasite that causes watery diarrhea and other symptoms is coming from. According to experts on a virtual call at the George Washington University, there are as many as 7,000 cases across 34 states. Professor John Schaffner with Rutgers University says
11: washing is not a terribly effective intervention for any pathogens that are associated with fresh produce. Telling people to wash their produce, it may be feel good, but it's not really doing anything to actually manage risk for people.
6: However, Schaffner emphasizes
11: most fresh produce is not contaminated with cyclospora overwhelmingly.
6: But that much more information is needed to pin down the source of the current outbreak. Kate Ryan, WTOP News.
2: Well, here in our region, Maryland is among the states dealing with a cyclosporiasis outbreak. Health workers say the number of cases more than doubled in the state over the past week. It now sits at 69 for the year. But Virginia says there's no evidence that it is experiencing an outbreak.
0: 232, there's a push to have the government compensate people who claim they got injured by COVID vaccines. It's being spearheaded by Health and Human Services Secretary Robert F. Kennedy Jr. as his agency tries to put together a list of injuries specific to those vaccines. And people would not have to prove the vaccine actually gave them the injury. The information is expected to be made public this fall.
2: Well, joining us now to help better understand what's happening, Dr. Celine Gounder, CBS News medical correspondent and KFF Health News Editor-at-Large for Public Health. Dr. Gounder, good to have you back. Thank you so much for joining us.
12: My pleasure to be here.
2: What can you tell us about this so-called rule that HHS is creating here?
12: So right now, if you think you have a COVID shot or if a COVID shot hurt you, you would need to prove it. And almost nobody can. The government denies about 90% of those claims. But this new rule that Secretary Kennedy is weighing would flip that. So if your injury is on a list and it occurred within a specific time window, the cause would be presumed and you would get compensated. So for a few injuries, yes, it's overdue. Myocarditis, which is heart inflammation in young men after mRNA COVID shots, that was real, rare, documented. We also have documented severe allergic reactions. But people with those injuries should get help without a fight.
0: So one part of it, you just talked about it, would be not having to prove the COVID vaccine causing this injury. So how does that complicate everything when we're talking about the government stepping in and trying to pay them for how they've been injured or allegedly been injured?
12: Yeah, so one concern is who's writing the list. Secretary Kennedy has spent years now claiming that the COVID vaccine causes harms the evidence does not support. And by law, he should only be able to add an injury with strong medical proof the shot directly caused the injury. Timing alone is not enough. Coincidence is not enough. And the danger here is that this is going to give people the impression that COVID vaccinations are dangerous, which is not the case.
2: So let's go back a bit on COVID vaccines causing injuries. Remind us about what science and research says about people getting sick from these vaccines.
12: Right. So as I mentioned, the two complications we worry about, myocarditis, so heart inflammation, this was largely in teenagers and men in their 20s when the COVID shots were first rolling out. And we've actually seen the rate of this drop as people have developed immunity to COVID, both through infections and vaccination over time. But that heart inflammation was a real and rare side effect of COVID shots. Some people also have severe allergic reactions, and those are legitimate concerns. They can be documented through people's medical records, their examination, their lab work, other testing. So those are legitimate injuries for which people should get help and compensation.
0: Do we know what the timeline is on this so-called new rule he's creating and when that would be made public and next steps here?
12: Yeah, so we're hearing to be on the watch for something in November. There already is a program that pays death benefits. So adding deaths to this list is in some ways an easy thing to do, but it would be concerning because it's the loudest possible signal that the COVID vaccine kills, whether or not the record actually backs that up. And I just want to reiterate, COVID vaccines are safe and effective.
2: While we have you, we want to talk about cyclospora for just a second. The cases are growing. What concerns you most about this outbreak of the foodborne parasite?
12: Well, for one, that it's taken this long to investigate the outbreak, to identify the source of the outbreak, and two, that we have had dramatic cuts to our public health infrastructure over the past year. So that's to the CDC, to the FDA, to state and local health departments, which is why we're seeing these delays in responding. And big picture, the reason why we don't live the way, say, people in developing countries do, that we're able to eat our apples and not peel them, that we're able to eat raspberries, is because we've had a safe food supply chain. And when you lose those protections over time, it means you have to give people the advice you would give a traveler to a developing country, which means you have to cook all of your fresh produce and you need to peel whatever fruits and vegetables can be peeled. But that does not apply to certain foods like salad or raspberries. Don't peel your salads. You don't boil your raspberries normally. And I don't think anybody wants to have to restrict ourselves in that way.
0: Dr. Gounder, thank you so much for giving us all this information about the COVID vaccines, that rule, and then here cyclospora. We appreciate your time today.
12: My pleasure.
0: That is Dr. Celine Gounder, CBS News medical correspondent and KFF Health News Editor-at-Large for Public Health.
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2: WTOP's traffic and weather together with Dave Dildine in the traffic center.
9: In Chantilly, the crash remains on Route 28 at Willard Road. Southbound traffic slow out of Herndon and past 50 to get by that. In Old Town, a couple of work zones on Route 1. Northbound on Patrick Street at King Street, right lane blocked. Southbound Henry Street at Franklin Street, left lane blocked. We've got crisscrossing backups at the side streets to get on and off of Route 1. Today, though, on the outer loop of the Beltway at the Woodrow Wilson Bridge nearby, the midday work zone did not block any lanes. That crew operated on a wide shoulder. So it's congested on the outer, but it's not as bad as yesterday. Much worse on the inner loop from Tyson's into Maryland across the American Legion Bridge because the work zone of Bethesda is blocking a lane. It's the leftmost lane that takes off on the 270 spur from the inner loop that's coned off. And over near Largo, a crash reported on the inner loop on the left side near Central Avenue. 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AutoZone. Dave Dildine, next traffic report in 10 minutes.
0: 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Here's Steve Rudin.
18: Hazy, smoky sunshine as we head through the afternoon. A chance for a pop-up shower or thunderstorm. Poor air quality, code orange, and a heat advisory until 8 o'clock. High temperature 95 to 100. Feels like temperatures 100 to 105. Tomorrow, hazy and smoky, lower to middle 90s. Thunderstorm chances on Saturday. I'm 7 News meteorologist Steve Rudin in the First Alert Weather Center.
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0: It's time for Money News on WTOP. Hello to John Wardock.
8: Hello, Sean and Ann. A food delivery company that relies on robots is expanding its service in the district. Coco Robotics is going to serve the Logan Circle neighborhood, and the company is backed by OpenAI founder Sam Altman. The Washington Business Journal reports some 25 of these robotic carts are going to be used in the district. And some bad news if you're shopping around for a mortgage. Freddie Mac revealed today the 30-year fixed-rate mortgage has now jumped to 6.55%. That is the highest level since last August. The major stock averages seeing red right now. The Dow Jones Industrial Average off 203 points. The S&P 500 is down 33. The NASDAQ is slipping some 364 points. John Wardock, WTOP News.
2: All right, John, 242. The person who runs the teleprompter when President Trump gives speeches apparently made a lot of money placing bets on what Trump would say. That's what sources are telling ABC News. And that man, identified as Gabriel Perez, is now talking with federal regulators about how to settle the accusations. ABC says Perez made $100,000 by placing bets on the prediction market website Kalshi. And it was Kalshi that alerted the activity to the CFTC. Now, Perez is accused of placing bets on the State of the Union and a dozen other speeches, along with Trump's speech at the Medal of Honor ceremony in March. His role means he usually sees the final drafts of what the president will say during a speech. Here's White House Press Secretary Caroline Levitt.
19: Obviously, I'm aware of the report. The president is, too. I spoke with him about it. He believes it's deeply unfortunate and, frankly, a disgrace. And the individual that was cited in that report is complying with the CFTC, but has been put on paid administrative leave. So there will be a teleprompter operator tonight, of course, but it will not be the one, unfortunately, in that story.
2: And tonight's speech by the president is scheduled for 9 o'clock this evening.
0: Everybody thinks they know what kind of sports fan they are. In part four of our series, the D.C. Sports Reality Check, WTOP's Rob Woodfork finds out most of us are wrong, and this might sound familiar.
20: I'm like a fair weather. Like, if a D.C. team is winning, I'm out there
4: for the march. Like I went to the Nats when they won, the parade, the Caps when they won.
20: So it doesn't faze Lisa in the least if you call her a bandwagoner. She's here for the joy and none of the pain. Our own Rita Kessler has felt plenty of both as a diehard Commanders fan to the point where...
21: I get too nervous to watch my team on television because I've grown up thinking that I was a jinx. I bought jerseys and then the players would get hurt. So I won't buy a player's jersey. The only jersey I have is with my own last name on it. You know, weird sports superstitions.
20: Then there's Javon, who downgraded from diehard DC Hoops fan to casual fan.
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0: It is 2:45. I'm Ann Kramer.
2: And I'm Sean Anderson. Thanks for being with us.
0: A load of data out today on how the economy is doing. We have been spending more money lately. Most of us are still holding on to our jobs, but is there trouble ahead?
2: Well, joining us live, Mark Hamrick, who writes about the economy and your personal finances on Substack in the Hamrick Brief. Great to have you back, Mark. Thanks much.
25: Hello, Sean and Ann. Good to be with you.
2: Let's start with jobs. You've got some new numbers here on weekly jobless claims. How are they looking?
25: These are the best we've seen since May, so this continues to be a relatively low hire job market, but we'll take stability where we can get it. And so we're seeing few people file first-time applications for unemployment insurance. This is part of the story with the job market that has remained remarkably resilient, and that has a lot of benefits on down the line throughout the economy.
0: Mark, we had a stretch where gas prices drifted downward. Did it help with spending when it comes to other areas?
25: Yes, and that also was reflected in this week's inflation data. So let's talk about, first of all, the retail sales data we got today. The government report showing spending up, particularly if you exclude gasoline, which has a downward impact on the sales because it was cheaper. You might have bought the same amount of gasoline, but it cost less. And so that shows up with the less robust spending figure in the gasoline component. But year over year, if you exclude gasoline prices or gasoline sales, as well as those of motor vehicles, we're up nearly 6% compared to a year ago with retail sales. If we had said a prediction about that, let's say back in April when the conflict in the Middle East started, I think people probably would have questioned whether that was a good prediction. And turns out we're holding in there with our spending.
2: Any particular sectors that are picking up as far as spending is concerned?
25: So the one part that was impressive here is auto sales. Can't exactly explain that, but we'll take it where we can get it. We saw smaller gains from sporting goods, electronics, restaurants, and general merchandise. As we mentioned, gasoline stations saw falling sales with the cheaper prices at least last month at the pump. And we want to note, of course, looking at AAA's figures today, the average price for a gallon of gasoline is $3.94 a gallon, and that is up from $3.16 a year ago. So with the latest conflict news coming coming out of the Middle East. The upward prices on gasoline present some risk for both the inflation measures in the month of July, perhaps reversing the positive news we had this week with both the producer price index and the consumer price index.
0: Mark, we had two main inflation reports this week, one on the consumer prices, other on wholesale prices. Taken together, what are they telling you?
25: Well, they tell us that last month was good for inflation forces. But, you know, inflation, as we describe it, whether it's someone doing the kind of work that we do or being, let's say, a central banker, inflation is one thing and price levels are another. And so we're talking about less upward inflation pressure, let's say, on the month or even on a year over year basis. The CPI, for example, up 3.5% over the past year, but wholesale prices up 5.5%. What does that tell us? It means that price levels are continuing to rise, and that's why consumer pressures continue to mount.
3: All right, Mark, thanks so much. Appreciate it.
25: Thank you.
3: Mm-hmm. Mark Hamrick writes about the economy and your personal finances on Substack in the Hamrick Brief.
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9: Not a fun day on the interloop of the Beltway. Stop and go from 123 out of McLean across the Legion Bridge into Bethesda and onto the 270 spur where that left lane was coned off from midday and now mid-afternoon road work. Hopefully wrapping up by 3. Orange shine still out on the shoulders and that left lane is blocked. Once you take the right lanes and continue around the interloop, if you're not going northbound on 270, you shake loose from that. It's more normal congestion in Silver Spring. Slower than it should be on the interloop near Largo. Had a crash reported on the left near Central Avenue, leaving Laurel in the rest area on 95. Northbound slow traffic. There was a mobile crew roving down the right lanes beyond the rest area toward 32. They look like they've wrapped up. And 50 eastbound toward the Severn River, just bogging down a bit at Ritchie Highway, but fine at the Bay Bridge. In Virginia, outer loop loads up near the Eisenhower Avenue connector. And in Old Town, work zones on Route 1. Northbound Patrick Street at King Street, right lane blocked. Southbound Henry Street near Franklin Street, the left lane is blocked. And Route 28 southbound, we're slow Herndon to Chantilly, past the remains of a crash under Willard Road. 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Dave Dildine, next traffic report in less than 10 minutes.
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18: Hot temperatures continue this afternoon with a heat advisory until 8 o'clock this evening. Forecast highs 95 to 100 with heat index values 100 to 105. Also code orange for air quality and a chance for a few pop-up showers and thunderstorms for the evening rush hour commute. Hazy and smoky skies overnight. We're in the 70s by early tomorrow morning. Tomorrow, 90 to 95 degrees. Now, the weekend looks interesting. Could be looking at a round of strong to severe thunderstorms on Saturday. I'm 7 News meteorologist Steve Rudin in the First Alert Weather Center.
0: Temperature-wise, 97 College Park, 96 on the National Mall. 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
2: Torrential rain is overwhelming the Texas Hill Country today. It's the same region devastated by last year's deadly flooding at Camp Mystic. Texas Governor Greg Abbott says this year's storm is expected to be even more powerful.
5: The 4th of July floods last year had rainfall of 20.29 inches. The expected rainfall during this rainstorm is expected to be more than 30 inches.
2: One person has reportedly died in Kerr County. As a result of the flooding, more than 40 people have been rescued by Texas game wardens.
0: Well, a member of the Montgomery County Fire and Rescue who also works with Maryland's Task Force 1 is being sent to South Central Texas to help with the flood there and the recovery effort. The Montgomery County Assistant Fire Chief posted on social media the team member will be assigned to assist what's called the Incident Support Team during the emergency in Texas. And that Assistant Fire Chief says no other county fire and rescue members are being deployed at this time.
2: Sports on WTOP, powered by Maximus, moving people and technology forward. Off we go to Rob Woodfork.
14: All right, the opening round of the Open Tournament is winding down, and in keeping with the theme, it is wide open. Jackson Suber, the leader at 5 under par, thanks to his eagle on the 17th hole that granted him the one-stroke advantage over Daniel Brown and Sungjae Im. And behind that trio, a lot of golfers. Bryson DeChambeau in a 10-way tie for third place at 3 under. Scottie Scheffler in another 10-way tie at 2 under par. The full NHL schedule released today. The Capitals' first two games on the road at Carolina, October 2nd. Quick turnaround to the October 3rd trip to Tampa in the first of 14 back-to-backs in the schedule. The Caps have home games bracketing Thanksgiving, November 25th against the Flyers, November 27th against the Panthers. A day after Christmas, they play at home again against Columbus, and they also play at home on the unofficial holiday of Super Bowl Sunday in a 1 p.m. faceoff against Utah. Now, I'm going to point this out. Super Bowl Sunday also happens to be Valentine's Day.
2: Ooh.
0: Uh-huh.
14: So this year, there's going to be a lot of heartbreak for D.C. sports fans and or the women that love them or men that love them, all you know,
2: right. Yeah.
14: Because, you know, heaven forbid if the Commanders get to the Super Bowl,
2: oh,
14: you know.
2: Oh, my gosh.
14: You got a Caps game and then a Commanders game.
0: There's plenty of time in the morning to have breakfast in bed or treat your significant other.
14: You're right. Not everybody is a night owl like me and sleeps until 11.
0: Right?
14: Yeah. Yeah. There's all kinds of ways. The Mystics continue this week's stretch of 4 games in 7 days against the Portland Fire tonight at Care First Arena. The Sticks winners of 4 of their last 5. They have the 7th best record in the WNBA. Rob Woodfork, WTOP Sports.
0: Thank you, Rob. It's 257.
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2: At 2:58, Dave Dildine in the traffic center.
4: The two big traffic types are on the Capitol Beltway. Montgomery County Interloop, the work zone in the left lane that goes northbound of the 270 spur, is slowing us down in Tysons. That's on the Interloop in Montgomery County, though. On the Interloop in Prince George's County, it's a crash at exit 15, Maryland 214 Central Avenue. That also ties up the left travel lane on the Interloop. 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Dave Dildine, next traffic report in 10 minutes.
0: Steve Rudin and the forecast.
18: A heat advisory for this afternoon until 8 o'clock tonight. All areas inside around the Beltway for high temperatures around 95 to 100 degrees and heat index values at or above 100. We're also looking at code orange for air quality and isolated shower and thunderstorm chances. Storm chances on the rise for the weekend. I'm 7 News meteorologist Steve Rudin in the First Alert Weather Center.
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2: Good afternoon. I'm Sean Anderson.
0: I'm Ann Kramer. Coming up,
2: President Trump is set to address the nation tonight. Early reports indicate he'll focus on election security.
0: Heat advisory still in effect. Code orange air quality alert in effect because of wildfire smoke from Canada.
8: What the Secret Service told the Commission on Fine Arts about fencing around Lafayette Park. I'm John Doman.
9: They lost their jobs to the Doge purge. Local lawmakers vow not to let that happen again. I'm Mitchell Miller, today on the Hill.
2: School leaders in Fairfax County are set to vote on boundaries for the county's first new high school in decades.
0: We'll talk about it live with WTOP Scott Gelman in about 15 minutes.
2: The Dow down 184, the NASDAQ down 343.
0: 3 o'clock.
19: From ABC News, I'm Michelle Franzen. The U.S. military continuing to carry out strikes against Iran and also enforcing the naval blockade in the Strait of Hormuz for ships trying to reach or leave Iranian ports. ABC's Karen Travers says Iran also launching attacks throughout the region.
20: Jordan and Bahrain were facing incoming yesterday, and then today reports from Kuwait about Iranian strikes back at them. Yesterday, the United States hit military installations in the north, also fired on that oil tanker. The president has repeated that threat to go after civilian infrastructure in Iran.
19: Iranian authorities also released American Dina Karari. She's been detained in Iran since 2024. President Trump calling her release a goodwill gesture by Iran. As the war with Iran intensifies, President Trump will deliver a speech to Americans tonight. Press Secretary Caroline Leavitt says his remarks will focus on election integrity.
21: I think all Republicans and Democrats should recognize this should be a nonpartisan issue. If we don't have safe and secure elections in our country, we cannot have a country. It is a vital part of our democracy, of our constitutional republic. The president will be speaking about that tonight.
19: Outgoing Republican senators Tom Tillis, John Cornyn, along with GOP Congressman Tom Massey, say looking back on the 2020 elections is not a productive message for Republicans in the midterms. Severe storms in Texas leading to massive evacuations and water rescues. The governor confirming one person has died. Those floods impacting communities in Hill Country devastated by last year's deadly flooding. Here's ABC's Jim Ryan.
22: During the flooding of July 4th, 2025, the town of Comfort was inundated when the Guadalupe River was driven out of its banks by heavy rain upstream. Now, after days of heavy storms, the Guadalupe River is raging again, and the National Weather Service is warning of what it calls a large and deadly flood wave roaring toward Kerrville and Comfort.
19: Extreme heat combined with drifting smoke from hundreds of Canada wildfires leading to bad air quality again for parts of the U.S. You're listening to ABC.
24: If you have
0: it. It is 3:02 on Thursday, July the 16th. We have lots of sunshine and temperatures almost to 100 in some parts. 98 in Georgetown. Good afternoon. I'm Ann Kramer.
2: And I'm Sean Anderson. Our top story this hour here on WTOP. You just heard it mentioned on ABC News. The D.C. region is among those in the grip of extremely hot, humid weather. Temperatures in the mid to high 90s. The humidity will make the feels like temperatures into the 100s. And on top of that, the code orange air quality alert is in effect. All because of that haze from wildfires in Canada, along with places like northern Minnesota. Kyle Palazzi is a meteorologist with the National Weather Service. He tells us how long this alert will last.
25: Right now, it looks like at least today and tomorrow, maybe could linger into Saturday. But I think from what we're seeing from our air quality forecasters in the states, it looks more so tomorrow looks maybe the worst at this time.
2: We are under a heat advisory until 8 tonight and also watching for a small chance of storms later today.
0: 3:03, now to the latest on the Trump administration's push to put fencing up around Lafayette Park and in front of the White House. The Commission on Fine Arts, that's the federal agency that oversees construction projects in the city, heard from the Secret Service about this plan today. Here's WTOP's John Doman.
8: Commission leaders asked about different ways of minimizing the fencing or even having big stretches with no fence at all. But the Secret Service argued that a fence that fully wraps around the park would provide the most access, letting them keep the park open when dignitaries come and go and only having to close it when demonstrations get out of hand, which they said sometimes happens. The feedback noted from the public focused on potential restrictions to First Amendment activity. But Commission Chair Rodney Cook says the Secret Service response satisfied him.
1: Peaceful protest. The park is for sure left open based on everything we just discussed as best as possible.
8: There was no mention of cost. No vote was taken. Downtown John Dome in WTOP News.
2: Thousands of federal workers lost their jobs in the DOGE cuts, and a year later, a group of former State Department and USAID workers gathered outside of the Capitol, where local lawmakers said they will keep fighting for them. WTOP's Mitchell Miller, today on the Hill.
3: All they knew was how to get to numbers. How many people could they fire?
9: Maryland Democratic Congressman Steny Hoyer criticizing Elon Musk's DOGE team, which carried out the purge for the Trump administration. One of those who lost her job was Miriam Safey, who had been a Foreign Service officer.
5: Taxpayers invested over $35 million just in our language training. Now the department is spending that much and more to train our replacements from scratch. That's not efficiency.
9: Local lawmakers, including Virginia Congressman James Walker, Hawkinshaw, who led today's event, vowed to keep battling against the administration's latest proposed cuts to the State Department budget. On Capitol Hill, Mitchell Miller, WTOP News.
0: A Woodbridge woman is now charged in connection with a deadly crash at a commuter lot in Prince William County earlier this month. Police say 42-year-old Yesenia Perez was driving a Jeep Grand Cherokee last Friday when she failed to stop at a stop sign. As she left the commuter lot on Old Bridge Road, police say that's when the Jeep hit and killed 78-year-old John Grace as he was walking across the lot's lanes. Viez Perez has been charged with disregarding a stop sign and was released pending a court summons. If you have any information, you're asked to contact Prince William County Police.
2: 305, the cyclospora outbreak now. Consumers are wondering whether to avoid produce, as new cases of cyclosporiasis are reported across 34 states. Our story from WTOP's Kate Ryan.
6: Rutgers professor of food science Donald Schaffner says while the investigation into the source of cyclospora, the parasite that's made thousands of people sick in 34 states, continues.
7: I have not changed my consumption patterns one bit.
6: But he says there are still lots of unknowns, including the source of the parasite that causes watery diarrhea, weight loss, and other symptoms. Barbara Kowalczyk with the Institute of Food Safety and Nutrition Security at the George Washington University said,
11: this outbreak is also a symptom of potential system vulnerabilities.
6: She said it highlights the need for additional funding for future prevention efforts. Kate Ryan, WTOP News.
0: Well, we have been telling you about the state of Maryland's response as well as the Commonwealth of Virginia's response to the outbreak. Maryland is now reporting it is dealing with this. Health workers say the number of cases more than doubled in Maryland over the past week, now sits at 69 for the year. Virginia health leaders there are reporting moderate numbers of cases have been reported. It's being monitored by state and federal authorities when it comes to the Commonwealth.
2: Coming up in Money News here on WTOP.
12: The biggest pain point for home builders right now. I'm John Werdahl.
2: Traffic and weather next.
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0: Traffic Morgan weather on WTOP. We started off with Dave Dildine in the traffic center.
4: In Virginia, Route 28, southbound traffic now flowing out of Chantilly. A little more movement under Willard Road. The crash happened there last hour. And moving towards Centerville with all the lanes open on 28. 66 filling in, slowing down in stretches. A couple of late-lifting work zones on Route 1 in Old Town. Northbound to King Street, right lane was blocked. Southbound to Gibbon Street, left lane blocked. And there's also one up in College Park on Route 1 between Cherry Hill Road and Hollywood Road. A lane is blocked on Route 1. Capitol Beltway at its worst on the Interloop from 123 Tysons across the American Legion Bridge. The work zone in the left lane that takes off on the 270 spur is just about clear. Damage done. The left lane is still blocked. The crews are backing up and rearranging things, so hopefully clearing that sooner rather than later. We've lost a lot of travel time near the American Legion Bridge on the Interloop. It's always a struggle, but worse today. Better on the Interloop near Landover, down at Central Avenue. MDOT getting the crash out of the way onto the left shoulder. All lanes back in business there.

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3: Home builders remain concerned about the economy and the business climate. A report from the National Association of Home Builders out today finds builder confidence slipped this month. Rose Quint with the trade group says builders are facing higher material costs. They're also dealing with elevated mortgage rates.
4: Affordability continues to be the largest pain point for home builders. The lack of affordability has significantly weakened housing demand. And the reason for that is simple. Potential home buyers are just sitting out on the sidelines.
3: And not helping matters today, Freddie Mac revealed the average 30-year fixed rate mortgage has now hit 6.55%. That is the highest level since last August. On Wall Street, the Dow Jones Industrial Average down 225 points. That's almost a half percent loss for the blue chips right now. The S&P 500 giving back 43, and the NASDAQ getting roughed up again today. It's down about 1.5%, down some 392 points. John Wardock, WTOP News.
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1: Up ahead on WTOP, Fairfax County school leaders set to vote on boundaries for a new high school. The board also going to consider banning access to certain sites on campus. WTOP Scott Gelman will have the details when he joins us live. It's 3:12.
6: Leading with character, competence, and trust with David Labrick. What does it take to build high-performing organizations in times of change? In this episode of Lessons in Leadership, former Treasury Fiscal Assistant Secretary David Labrick joins WEPA CEO Shane Canfield to discuss the leadership principles that guided nearly four decades of public service. From modernizing critical government systems to fostering trust and accountability across large organizations, Labrick shares lessons on driving transformation, breaking down silos, and creating cultures rooted in character, competence, and integrity.
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2: 3:14, I'm Sean Anderson.
1: And I'm Ann Kramer. Thanks for being with us.
2: Fairfax County's first new high school in decades is scheduled to welcome students starting this fall. Tonight, The county school board will vote on the boundaries for the new campus. It's also planning to talk more about technology use in the classroom.

0: classroom, even considering banning YouTube access.
1: WTOP's Scott Gelman joins us live right now to go in depth on these two topics. And Scott, I think it'll be interesting for you to share with us about the YouTube access, but let's start with these boundaries. We've been talking about this for a while. So exactly what happens next tonight?
2: That's right. And this is independent of what happened earlier this year, which was really Fairfax County's first look and change, a comprehensive boundary review for many campuses in Fairfax County Public Schools in a very, very long time. But this is for that new high school, Skyview High School in Chantilly. It's the one that they bought, the site of the old King Abdullah Academy near Dulles Airport, known perhaps by a lot of the pictures of the very, very large pool that the campus had when they bought it. Now, 9th and 10th graders are already slated to begin taking classes there this fall. That's when the school is going to open, and essentially students will be able to opt in. Then the school board is going to go through a series of phased changes, and ultimately the new boundaries that are going to be voted on here tonight are going to go into effect for the 2028-2029 school year. So when this is all said and done, it's about 2,500 students, mostly high schoolers, who will be impacted by all of this. But this is, as we often talk about when it comes to boundary changes and school boundaries and what students could go where with all of this, all about capacity, transportation, and addressing overcrowding in some circumstances.
0: Scott, what are students and families saying about all this?
2: There was a public hearing earlier this week, and there was a lot of frustration for both students and parents. Here's what one student had to say about the possibility.
3: For me, this isn't just about changing schools. It's about safety and staying connected with our neighborhood. If our community is reassigned to Westfield High School, students who bike or walk would have to cross Route 28 during the morning rush hour.
2: And some parents had different concerns.
4: Many families chose to buy homes in Chantilly High boundary because of the educational opportunities it offered.
2: And the bottom line here is there's a new school. Boundaries have to be set. It's not going to happen immediately, but this is a continuation of that conversation about why people live in specific neighborhoods, who goes to school where, and in some select cases, breaking students perhaps apart from their friends and neighborhood groups to go to other schools because of those boundary changes.
1: Scott, at tonight's meeting, the school board's supposed to talk a little bit about tech use in the classroom. What have we learned here?
2: And that's an evolving conversation. We've talked so much about this, and this is the last school board meeting before the school year starts, none in August. And there's a whole list of things on the docket talking about whether students in pre-K should even be eligible for devices, talking about AI tools, and whether students should be able to use them until the school system creates a policy. And then perhaps most interestingly, exploring the possibility of a plan to ban students from using and accessing YouTube during the school day. And by the way, that's an unoriginal thought. Prince William County Public Schools already implemented that. That's going into effect this fall. So perhaps another Northern Virginia school system looking at blocking students' access to YouTube during the school day. But of course, all of this tech stuff is evolving, and it's going to be one of the biggest focal points as the new school year starts here in a couple of weeks.
0: All right. Looking forward to your reporting here in the next day or so. Thanks, Scott.
2: Thank you.
0: WTOP Scott Gelman.
1: 318. Traffic and weather on WTOP, and we start off in the traffic center. Here's Dave.
5: Well, the worst of it on the Beltway, certainly on the inner loop this afternoon between Tysons and Bethesda, but the work zone that took the left lane away from you at the 270 spur is finally clear. The lanes are open. That work zone, though, led to a big loss in time currency there on the inner loop to cross the American Legion Bridge, and we will not catch up for a while. On the outer loop, it's all volume from Van Dorn Street to the Woodrow Wilson Bridge. It is not fun, but at least it's better than yesterday when we had a work zone on the Wilson Bridge and then a crash or two. Route 1 in Old Town, the work zone's late to lift. Northbound at King Street, it was the right lane. Southbound near Gibbon Street, it is still the left lane that is coned off. Down near Groveton, the noontime crash on Route 1 beyond Beacon Center near Memorial Street on the right, but it's no longer closed. Traffic is able to get by, so not much of an impact. Up in College Park on Route 1, a lane is blocked for a late-lifting work zone between Cherry Hill Road and Hollywood Road. 95 north and southbound. Congestion near the Laurel Rest Area and Columbia Ramps, Baltimore-Washington Parkway, always slowest near Fort Meade, 270 satisfactory. 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AutoZone. Dave Dildine, next traffic report in 10 minutes.
0: Let's go to 7 News First Alert meteorologist Steve Rudin.
6: Hazy, smoky sunshine as we head through the afternoon. A chance for a pop-up shower or thunderstorm that may give us brief relief from the heat. High temperature today, 95 to 100 degrees with a heat advisory for areas inside and close to the Capitol Beltway. Feels like temperatures upwards of 100 to 105 degrees. For this evening and the overnight, it's hazy, it's smoky. Temperatures will be in the 70s. Air quality not so great tomorrow with highs around 90 to 95 degrees. Stronger storms are likely on Saturday. I'm 7 News meteorologist Steve Rudin in the First Alert Weather Center.
1: All right, sunshine with that haze still from the wildfires in Canada. 97 now at Metro Center. Frederick's 95 and Manassas is 94 degrees. 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
1: 322.
0: A deadly overnight shooting in Alexandria. Police officers in the city were called to the Parkview Apartments on Holmes Run Parkway about 11:15 last night after reports of gunfire and a dispute in the parking lot. They say they found a man who'd been shot. He died at the scene. NBC4 reports that police took a man and woman into custody after the shooting. Not clear if charges are pending, but police say there is no longer a threat to the community. Detectives are asking anyone with information to contact Alexandria Police.
1: A key weather satellite that serves the eastern U.S. is expected to be back online this hour after there was a temporary outage. And that outage left meteorologists without one of their most important sets of eyes in the sky. WTOP's Mike Murillo tells us forecasters briefly lost the tool that they use to track wildfire smoke, humidity, storms, and even hurricanes.
17: GOES 19, also known as GOES East, entered what is known as a safe hold mode, shutting down its earth observing functions while engineers work to address the problem. University of Maryland earth science professor Lars Peter Rieshoygaard says the satellite constantly watches the eastern U.S. and Atlantic Ocean, sending back images that help forecasters see what's happening right now.
18: Once the images are off, they're off. You can't see anything.
17: WTOP meteorologist Mike Steniford says the outage had immediate impacts.
19: We were not able to verify just how thick the wildfire smoke was across the region.
17: He says forecasters also lost imagery that shows moisture moving into the area, making it harder to gauge humidity, thunderstorm potential, and other rapidly changing conditions. Rieshoygaard says there is one big reason the outage didn't create a larger problem.
18: There's always an on-orbit backup,
17: which could have been turned to. Mike Murillo, WTOP News.
0: Meta is rolling out a new safety feature intended to protect teen users, along with alleviating concerns from parents over AI conversations on the platform.
20: Meta has just announced a new safety feature called Parent Alerts, which will notify a parent if the company believes a teen's conversation with Meta AI suggests they may be considering suicide or self-harm. Parents will also receive expert resources to help them approach these difficult conversations with their teens. And Meta says it built a dedicated AI system to identify these types of high-risk conversations.
0: ABC News Chief Business Correspondent Rebecca Jarvis.
1: The New York Times has filed a motion to quash subpoenas that the Justice Department served on journalists who reported on security concerns involving the new Qatari gifted Air Force One that tees up a significant court fight over press freedom and the government's ability to force reporters to identify their sources. This filing was made under seal yesterday in the Southern District of New York, where journalists were summoned in subpoenas delivered last Friday to testify before a federal grand jury. The Times senior vice president and deputy general counsel say the subpoenas, quote, violate the constitutional rights of the Times and its journalists.
0: Sports on WTOP brought to you by Amentum, delivering advanced solutions for space and defense. Rob Woodfort, got a lot on your plate here today.
12: Sure do, and we got some golf here atop the 154th British Open leaderboard. Jackson Suber, he carded a 5-under opening round, built on an outstanding back nine in which he had four birdies and eagled the par 5 17th hole for the lead in just his third major start and first across the pond. Telling USA.
15: Yeah, I'd only played 27 holes of Lynx Golf in Europe before the first hole today, but definitely settled in on my back nine, and the card showed that. But just learning how to play golf this firm and all the bad and good bounces you can get, so trying to figure it all out.
12: And there's a two-way tie behind him for second place, England's own Daniel Brown and Sungjae Im. The Capitals dropped their full schedule for the upcoming season, their first two games on the road, and they're not easy. A Friday night season opener against the defending champion Carolina Hurricanes, October 2nd, then quick turnaround to Tampa for an October 3rd game against the Lightning. That is the first of 14 sets of back-to-back games on the Capitals schedule. Of course, the home opener announced yesterday, October 7th, against the Pittsburgh Penguins. And the Caps, by the way, play 19 of their 42 home games on weekends. The Commanders' schedule, we know. And now we have what they'll be wearing in those games. The jersey schedule released this morning, and fans wanting to see those new all-black Hailraiser uniforms get their first glimpse in primetime, Week 11 against the Bengals. Monday Night Football, second wear comes on week 15 against the Falcons. Rob Woodfork, WTOP Sports.
1: Thank you, Rob. Up ahead on WTOP after traffic and weather.
21: A primetime address from the president tonight is generating a lot of buzz in Congress related to upcoming elections. I'm Mitchell Miller, today on The Hill.
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0: 328. Traffic and weather with Dave Dildine in the WTOP Traffic Center.
5: The top traffic issues we're tracking, the Beltway backup on the Interloop from 123, heavy and slow to cross the Legion Bridge. A little more running room through Bethesda. The work zone near the spur clear. The work zone in Old Town on Route 1 not yet clear. Southbound jammed, left lane blocked as you approach Gibbon and Franklin streets. The free AutoZone Fix Finder service, that can help you troubleshoot the likely cause of your pesky check engine light for free and get you back on the road. 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AutoZone. Dave Dildine, next traffic report in 10 minutes.
1: Thank you, Dave. The WTOP forecast, that heat advisory is with us until 8 o'clock tonight. What you see is what you get. Hot temperatures and a hazy sky with afternoon highs to 100 degrees. Hazy tonight, overnight lows in the 70s. We do it all over again tomorrow. Highs tomorrow in the 90s. Right now, we made it to 96 at Upper Marlboro. It's 98 in the nation's capital.
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1: Good afternoon. I'm Ann Kramer.
0: And I'm Sean Anderson. We have Grace Newton as our producer.
1: One of the big stories we're following for you this afternoon, President Trump's address to the nation tonight is generating a lot of talk in Congress. The president has indicated it will involve election security ahead of November's midterm elections, but many expect him to again cite issues, he says, that were related to the 2020 election, which he lost the presidential election to Joe Biden. Now, as of 3 o'clock today, no major television networks have confirmed that they will actually carry President Trump's address tonight. WTOP's Mitchell Miller has Today on the Hill.
21: The president will have members of his national security team with him tonight, and there are reports he may cite issues from 2020 involving China. Virginia Senator Mark Warner, the vice chair of the Senate Intelligence Committee, says of Beijing,
2: they didn't have a candidate of choice. They were mostly just there to try to undermine confidence in our country's elections.
21: He does say one intelligence agency's dissenting view suggested China may have sought to undermine President Trump.
2: Even the dissenting opinion didn't say it had any meaningful effect on the election.
21: The president has repeatedly made false claims that he won in 2020. Senate Majority Leader John Thune was asked his thoughts on the president's address.
3: I don't know what he's going to say. Only thing I can tell you is we are focused on the 2026 election. At least I am, and I think most of my colleagues are.
21: On Capitol Hill, Mitchell Miller, WTOP News.
0: President Trump's approval rating continues to be seriously underwater. A new Washington Post Ipsos poll shows just 37% approve of his performance in office, 61% disapprove. While those numbers aren't much different from earlier in the year, it's his base support that's dwindling. Just 15% of Americans strongly approve of Trump's actions during his second term. That is the lowest it's ever been in the survey. On the economy, only 33% gives a thumbs up on how he's handling that, and just 29% approve of his conduct of the Iran war. More than 2,600 American adults were surveyed. The margin of error, plus or minus 1.9 percentage points.
1: 3:32, the longtime teleprompter operator for President Trump is the person who has the final eyes on what the president will say in his speeches, like the State of the Union. Well, now that operator's accused of making tens of thousands of dollars on those addresses through bets he made on the prediction market Kalshi.
4: When President Donald Trump approached the podium to deliver his State of the Union address in February, one of the few people who knew what he was about to say was allegedly setting himself up to profit from the president's words. Gabriel Perez, a technical assistant to the president who's been operating Trump's teleprompter since 2016, is in talks with federal regulators to settle allegations that he used inside knowledge of more than a dozen of the president's speeches to win more than $100,000 on prediction market Kalshi, sources told ABC News. Kalshi's lawyers said they referred the suspicious trades to regulators, and the White House says Perez is fully cooperating. Peter Haralambos, ABC News.
1: And the teleprompter operator has now been placed on unpaid administrative leave. That, according to Caroline Leavitt, the White House press secretary.
0: Well, now to the U.S. war against Iran. U.S. Central Command says it has started a new round of airstrikes on Iran. And now there are concerns this is going to spread beyond the Persian Gulf. WTOP national security correspondent J.J. Green joins us live with details. J.J.
6: Yes, Sean. Central Command made that announcement about 2 o'clock today, saying they've initiated a new wave of strikes inside Iran, continuing a campaign that's designed to cripple Iran's ability to launch attacks. And this is also widening beyond the Strait of Hormuz. The bigger development today may be Iran's next move. Reuters is reporting Tehran has told the Houthi rebels in Yemen to prepare to attack shipping in the Bab el-Mandeb Strait if the U.S. strikes Iran's electrical grid. That would pressure two of the world's most important maritime choke points at the same time, threatening global energy shipments from both the Persian Gulf and the Red Sea. At the same time, security concerns are beginning to ripple across Iraq. A drone incident briefly interrupted oil loading near Basra, while a major gas field temporarily shut down because of security threats. The picture emerging today is a conflict that's spreading geographically, even as Washington and Tehran are struggling to figure out a way forward to peace talks. Reporting live, J.J. Green. Back to you, Sean and Ann.
1: J.J., it's anybody's guess what President Trump will say tonight in his address, except that he has said he's going to address election integrity. So we don't know if Iran is going to come up. But I know yesterday you shared with us the concerns that global leaders have that this is now going to spread. So curious from you, is there anything you have been hearing from your sources about whether or not this is what the president might want now, a wider war regionally there, because he can't get out of what has already been started by the U.S.?
6: Well, excuse me, one thing that's for sure, he can't figure out a way out of this. This is according to sources, because otherwise he would have done it already and shut this down. He has been saying for weeks and months now that Iran wants to make a deal, but he can't prove it. And Iran is saying, no, we don't want a deal because it's not a fair deal. And yes, this could very well spread. But several sources that I've spoken to in the last few days have expressed concern that if the president does this, which may very well happen, if the president does this, there is the strong risk for miscalculation. You know, and that's the thing that most folks are worried about. What happens if the U.S. is trying to pressure Iran back to the table and they haven't thought about all the variables? The Houthi rebels shutting down the Bab el-Mandeb street could literally cripple even more of U.S. global energy supply, and that will fall right back on the president. So he could do that, try to make this spread wider, but it's just not clear that it would at all be a wise choice.
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0: It's 338. Time for traffic and weather, and Dave Dildine in the WTOP Traffic Center.
5: In and out of the district, we've got summertime traffic. It's usually heavier inbound this time of the year across the Potomac River bridges. DC 295 northbound delays from the Anacostia River crossings up to Eastern Avenue. I-395 southbound delays from the tunnels across the 14th Street Bridge. In Alexandria, late lifting work zones on Route 1, but northbound all lanes are open up at King Street, and southbound just a few moments ago, the last few cones at Franklin Street were pulled. That left lane is open. We had a bus stopped in the right lane across from where that work was happening, and that hasn't moved for a while. Meanwhile, there's been a crash just dispatched on one of the ramps from Tysons and Route 7 to get onto the Beltway. Rescue units will be checking that interchange, the 7-495 interchange. On the outer loop, it's slow going from Springfield to the Wilson Bridge. And on the inner loop, you're slow from just north of the Tysons ramps to cross the American Legion Bridge up to the spur on the inner loop. It's pretty slow from College Park to Lanham on the inner loop through Greenbelt. There's some sort of incident near 450 exit 20 involving a response, I think, on the part of the county, but we can't see it. Definitely having an impact on traffic on the inner loop. But from the Beltway on Route 50, it's not too bad through Bowie and through Davidsonville, just bogging down a bit near the Severn River and fine at the Bay Bridge. 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AutoZone. Dave Dildine. Next traffic report in 10 minutes.
1: 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Here's 7 News First Alert meteorologist Steve Rudin.
12: A heat advisory for this afternoon until 8 o'clock tonight. All areas inside around the Beltway for high temperatures around 95 to 100 degrees and heat index values at or above 100. Also looking at code orange for air quality and isolated shower and thunderstorm chances. Storm chances on the rise for the weekend. I'm 7 News meteorologist Steve Rudin in the First Alert Weather Center.
0: Feels like temperature well into the hundreds once again today. It's 96 in Hyattsville, 95 in Herndon, and 98 degrees in Foggy Bottom.
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7: Sean and Ann, retail sales edged higher last month thanks to activity at sporting goods stores and hobby stores, and online sales rose almost 2% as Americans took advantage of Amazon Prime Day. And you also did some car shopping with auto sales and auto parts sales up just about 2%. Walmart is investing in artificial intelligence these days, but the world's largest private employer is also looking for workers right now. Business Insider points out Walmart's current job board lists almost 41,000 active positions. And the number of Americans filing for jobless claims dipped a bit last week to 208,000. On Wall Street, the Dow down 268 points. That's a 0.5% drop for the blue chips. The S&P 500 giving back 55. The NASDAQ down some 436 points. John Wardock, WTLP News.
0: All right, thanks, John. It's 3:41. The Washington Mystics play Portland tonight for the first time since their quadruple overtime classic back in June. In today's DC Sports Filter, WTOP's Rob Woodfork tells us that Washington has been winning without recapturing the scoring punch we saw on that Sunday.
13: It's been 2.5 weeks since I coined the Marathon Mystics moniker after Washington beat the Portland Fire in the longest game in WNBA history, a wild one in which the two teams scored the second most combined points in league history, 124 of which were the Mystics. Since then, the paradox. The Mystics rank in the bottom three in offensive rating and effective field goal percentage, yet they've won four of their last five games. You can thank Kiki Iriafin for that. She's averaging 18 points and 11 rebounds over that span, and it's the rebounds that matter more. Every board is a possession the offense doesn't have to be good to make count. Second chances, shorter defensive stance, a game slowed down enough that they survive the bad shooting and the most turnovers per game in the WNBA. And it all adds up to the most promising sign of all for this young Mystics team. They're winning ugly, and in spite of things not going their way. As playoff teams do, you win and get good along the way. I'm Rob Woodfork, and that's DC Sports Filtered.
1: Up ahead on WTOP, Vice President Vance's security detail is reportedly fed up with last-minute personal and family travel requests. This is developed in some exclusive reporting by MS Now. We're going to talk to senior investigative reporter Carol Lenig live. It's 3:43.
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0: I'm Sean Anderson.
1: And I'm Ann Kramer. Thanks for joining us.
0: Secret Service agents are raising red flags over Vice President J.D. Vance's family travel. Includes a planned Marine 2 helicopter ride to fly one of his kids to a golf lesson at Joint Base Andrews. That trip was scrapped because of severe weather, but according to reporting from MS Now, agents say the request is part of a growing pattern of last-minute so-called off-the-record movements. And they say it's draining morale, putting strain on an already understaffed agency and racking up taxpayer costs.
1: Well, joining us live to talk about this exclusive reporting is MS Now senior investigative reporter Carol Lenig. Carol, thank you so much for coming on with us this afternoon. Fascinating piece here. Can you kind of give us, I know it's a longer piece, can you give us a 10-cent tour of what you found out here about the Vice President Vance and what Secret Service says?
20: Yeah, I'm happy to. Happy to be here. What we learned at MS Now, my colleague Vaughn Hilliard and I, was started with this unusual tip that the vice president's elementary school son, a nine-year-old, was going to be flown by a military helicopter from Northwest downtown Washington to Joint Base Andrews, you know, basically across town, across the DMV, if you will. And that was surprising to the Secret Service sources we spoke to who had never seen anything like that before. It was surprising to us as well. But it uncorked something deeper, which was that people who are on the detail for Vice President Vance and his family are finding the trip, these last minute trips, really demoralizing. It means that they all have to scurry to create security plans on the double, which makes security more dicey. And they also have to cancel all their days off and cancel whatever work they were doing. It doesn't really help their mood to be giving so much of their life to this kind of important protection and to, in their view, be mistreated essentially by a family that views them as their servants.
0: This sounds like an extreme example, but from your reporting, is this a recurring pattern with the Vances?
20: Well, the off-the-record movements, which is the name for those last-minute trips, is very much routine with the Vances. And we had administration officials respond to our request for information about this by trying to explain that the Vances, you know, have young children, they're trying to be active parents, and that even the vice president's own official duties require, both things require, a fair amount of last-minute changes, and that's just part of the job. But the vice president detail agents, according to our sources, feel like it's really excessive, and yes, a pattern.
1: Carol, it wasn't just to the red flags that were going up over the chopper use for the son's golf lesson, but also wasn't it some of these trips to Middleburg to scope out some new properties for the Vances?
20: Yes, that's a great question. It was the combination of both. Last minute requests to go look at houses where the Vance family is planning to spend more of its time now that Usha Vance is about to deliver their fourth child. And those last-minute trips also involved a military helicopter. And I just want to stress, for fairness, the vice president, when he has every reason in the world to travel on a military helicopter. What people are questioning is, should his son go to a golf lesson using such a helicopter? Should there be so many of these kinds of conveniences provided to the family, and especially at the last minute?
0: And how much money does it cost taxpayers when they have these last-minute trips?
20: That is really hard to quantify because essentially a lot of agents lose their days off and they may or may not get paid. But there is a lot of hurry up and rush to move aircraft, to move planes, to move personnel. And, you know, whenever you have to do something on the double, it costs twice as much. But actually quantifying that figure is really hard to do right now. We might have to wait a little while to learn that. What we do know is that the military aircraft that was going to be used to take the son to his golf lessons at Joint Base Andrews cost $16,000 to $24,000 an hour to operate. And that's a lot more than the price of gas to, you know, fill up the tank of an SUV, which is usually how young or grown children of the vice president have been transported locally.
1: Carol, have you heard from the vice president himself or his staff about your reporting?
20: The only response we received from the vice president's office was that the vice president and his family are grateful for the service of the Secret Service agents and feel very appreciative of that work. There was no direct dispute of our reporting from the vice president's office and no sort of direct addressing of the complaints of the agents.
0: Carol, thanks so much for sharing your reporting. We appreciate it.
20: Thank you.
0: Mm-hmm. MS Now's senior investigative reporter, Carol Letting.
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5: Well, leaving Tyson's, Jeep doing a little off-roading, going over a guardrail on the ramp from Route 7 to the Outer Loop. Doesn't affect the Beltway. The ramp should be open, but the Outer Loop is packed again this afternoon in Alexandria, as it is from Tyson's on the Inner Loop into Maryland. Very slow roll through McLean across the Legion Bridge. 66, routine congestion inside and outside of the Beltway. In Maryland, the Inner Loop is still bogging down in College Park. Beyond Greenbelt, pace should start picking up. Police response near 450 ought to be out of the way. The Outer Loop traffic's heavy near Andrews and Bethesda this afternoon. If you're going for the Bay Bridge on 50 eastbound, just a patch of congestion near the Severn River. It's an easy trip across the Chesapeake Bay Bridge itself. 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Dave Dildine, next traffic report in less than 10 minutes.
0: All right, let's head on over to 7 News First Alert meteorologist Steve Rudin. Steve, here we go again with these feels-like temperatures in the 100s. How's it looking here this afternoon?
2: Yeah, not so good. It is hot. It is humid. We have our smoky, hazy sky, and the air quality could deteriorate even more for the day tomorrow. We're code orange right now. We have a heat advisory until 8 o'clock. It includes all areas inside around the Beltway, southern Maryland, all the way out to the I-81 corridor. And temperatures this hour in the mid to upper 90s, and those feels like temperatures around 105 degrees for most neighborhoods. Now, as we head through the evening, slow to cool things down, hazy skies, smoky skies overnight. Tomorrow morning, will be in the 70s early on with highs lower to middle 90s. We'll see smoke continue in the skies. And then some changes in our forecast for the upcoming weekend. Saturday, we're looking at stronger storms likely during the afternoon and evening. And some of those storms could be on the severe side, likely to be warned on with gusty winds, heavy downpours, hail, and even a lot of thunder and lightning. So be prepared for that if you have outdoor plans. Sunday, not quite as wet, but we're still going to keep showers in the forecast. 97 degrees in Roslyn, 97 in Silver Spring, and 97, popular number. Unpopular, I think, in Anacostia.
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0: Metro commuters have dealt with the partial red line shutdown for more than a week, waiting in long lines for shuttle buses traveling between the North Bethesda and Friendship Heights stations. WTOP's Luke Luker tells us why it's costing these commuters time. Drivers are paying up if they're caught using those temporary bus lanes.
6: Here in Bethesda, drivers see meters covered in red bags with signs reading bus lane and no stopping. Metro Transit Police has handled the vast majority of the enforcement in these temporary bus lanes in the first week of service. They've had to tell over 570 drivers to get out of these bus-exclusive lanes. They wrote 37 parking tickets and 15 traffic tickets during the first week. Fine, $60. Still, in just a short time, WTOP saw parking with flashers and delivery trucks here in these lanes with buses going around. Lanes will stay until at least September 6th when the Red Line project wraps up, but Maryland's Department of Transportation says they could look to keep permanent bus lanes in the northern section of the 7.5 miles between the Beltway and Martinelli Road.
8: In Bethesda, Luke Luker, WTOP News.
1: Sports on WTOP, powered by Maximus, moving people and technology forward. Rob's here as we're watching golf.
22: Yes, an American leading the British Open after one round. His name is Jackson Suber. He shot a 5-under 65, has a one-stroke lead in his first Open appearance, and only third major in his career. He did it with a strong back nine, highlighted by his eagle on the par 5 17th hole. The shot grabbed him the lead that he still holds now over Daniel Brown and Sungjae Im. Among notables in this tournament, Bryson DeChambeau, two strokes off the pace and a log jam at 3-under par, followed by another log jam at 2-under that includes Scottie Scheffler, the defending champion of this tournament. MLB just announced it's set to have its earliest opening day next year, March 24th, between teams yet to be determined on Netflix, assuming there's no lockout. The Nationals and Phillies among the opening matchup possibilities. The first 84-game NHL schedule released today. The Capitals' first two games on the road at Carolina, October 2nd. Then a quick trip to Tampa, October 3rd. It is the first of their 14 back-to-backs on the schedule. It was already announced yesterday. The home opener is October 7th against the Penguins. And for my fellow football fashionistas out there, the Commanders released their jersey schedule for the 2026 season. It hits different this year because the burgundy and gold are returning to the more classic look. And the burgundy jerseys actually get the most wear, 9 of the 17 games. Rob Woodfork, WTOP Sports.
0: All right, Rob, 3:57.
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1: 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Back to the traffic center, back to Dave.
5: No headline incidents right now. Afternoon traffic congestion's peaking, but as normal on the Beltway and beyond. The mainline mishaps we've had, crashes and breakdowns, routine either off-road or only briefly blocking and quickly clearing as the rush wears on. WTOP Traffic Center is presented by Window Nation. 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Dave Dildine, next traffic report in 10 minutes.
0: Your forecast from Steve Rudin.
2: A heat advisory for this afternoon until 8 o'clock tonight. All areas inside around the Beltway for high temperatures around 95 to 100 degrees and heat index values at or above 100. We're also looking at code orange for air quality and isolated shower and thunderstorm chances. Storm chances on the rise for the weekend. I'm 7 News meteorologist Steve Rudin in the First Alert Weather Center.
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1: Good afternoon. I'm Ann Kramer.
0: And I'm Sean Anderson. Coming up,
1: President Trump delivers a primetime national address at 9 o'clock tonight.
0: He's expected to focus heavily on election security and the 2020 election.
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10: From ABC News, I'm Michelle Franzen. Hostilities between the U.S. and Iran continuing to escalate. ABC's James Longman says the Strait of Hormuz remains at the center.
11: A U.S. aircraft attacked a tanker trying to make port at Karg Island. That is the Iranian oil terminal in the Persian Gulf. CENTCOM says that it gave this tanker multiple warnings and it did not heed them. This is in breach of the blockade that the U.S. currently has on Iranian ports.
10: Tonight, President Trump will deliver a speech to Americans, White House Press Secretary Caroline Leavitt giving a preview.
12: I think the American people will be relieved to hear what they are hearing from the President of the United States and his commitment to transparency and the focus on the integrity of our elections tonight.
10: Sources familiar with the matter tell ABC News the President will detail information received from the DNI office related to the 2020 election. Some outgoing Republicans critical of the President say looking back at the 2020 elections does not help with the party's message. Democratic Minority Leader Hakeem Jeffries calling for the president to be checked out, he says, saying why does he continue to focus on conspiracy theory related to the 2020 presidential election that every rational person in the U.S. knows he's lost. In Texas Hill Country, catastrophic flooding being blamed for at least one death. Governor Greg Abbott says the person died between Kerrville and Comfort. He says no camps along the flooded Guadalupe River have sustained damage. The governor also says 70 people have been rescued so far. ABC's Faith Abube is in Kerrville.
13: The river is quietly in the middle, usually. I'm being told that usually there are about maybe 2,000 cubic feet of water moving through the river per second. Today, at the height of it, it was about 215,000 cubic feet of water per second moving. We've been getting emergency alerts nonstop. Every few minutes, they would come in.
10: Retail sales soaring last month, in part to Americans buying more vehicles and Amazon Prime Day purchases. 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
0: 4:02 on WTOP on this July 16th, 2026. Still have sunny skies and another hot one at 98 in D.C. Good afternoon. I'm Sean Anderson.
1: And I'm Ann Kramer. Top story we are following for you is breaking news. And we're talking about this smoke that's been lingering in the air in our region. It's all from wildfires spreading across much of North America. We're talking about Western Canada, the upper Midwest, across the Great Lakes, New England, and the Atlantic coast is where this thick plume is now stretching. Of course, as we mentioned, it's been impacting us here in the D.C. region. We have a code orange air quality alert in effect right now. It's going to get bumped up to code red tomorrow.
14: Code orange, it stands for unhealthy for sensitive groups. So the more susceptible populations be impacted by the air quality more so. And there's like code red above that, which is more severe. And that's just straight up unhealthy. So actually, the actual individual states actually forecast that. The Weather Service does not, but we kind of message that out to the public to some degree.
1: And we do have a code red again for tomorrow. And that was meteorologist Kyle Palazzi with the National Weather Service. Our full forecast with all the details coming up at 4:08.
0: A key weather satellite that monitors the eastern U.S. and Atlantic Ocean is back online after an outage that lasted nearly 24 hours, and it's not yet clear what led to the outage. WTOP's Mike Murillo takes a closer look at what happened.
7: The satellite known as GOES-19 or GOES-East entered what is known as a safe hold mode. It's a protective setting that temporarily shut down its Earth observing mission. University of Maryland atmospheric scientist Lars Peter Riis-Højgaard says a safe hold isn't unusual when a satellite detects something unexpected.
3: Basically means that it enters a survival mode where everything that is not needed for its immediate survival is turned off.
7: The outage meant forecasters temporarily lost a key tool used to monitor hurricanes, thunderstorms, wildfire smoke, and moisture moving through the atmosphere. WTOP meteorologist Mike Steneford says with the loss of the data,
15: what we didn't know overnight is that southerly winds brought more moisture into the region.
7: Now, Riis-Højgaard says there is a backup satellite that could have been turned on if the outage dragged on.
3: If they had not been able to resolve this safe hold or this situation relatively quickly, they would have turned on the backup.
7: Mike Murillo, WTOP News.
1: 404, another push for more fencing around frequently used space by the public here in D.C., and it includes near the White House. We told you a few weeks ago, you might remember, the Trump administration wants fencing to go around Lafayette Park. Well, WTOP's John Doman has more in a hearing that was happening today before the Federal Commission of Fine Arts.
16: The proposal is for a 10-foot-high metal fence that wraps all around Lafayette Park with 4 inches of space between each post so you can still see the White House, just not squeeze through the fence. The Secret Service argued that a fence that completely circles the park
17: allows the park to remain open when all we can do is close roadways.
16: Andy Stowes with the Secret Service says
17: it allows us to, when needed, rapidly close the park to be able to get our security needs.
16: Commission leaders pressed Stowes on alternatives, worried that fencing would obstruct views, but less concerned with the public complaints about First Amendment access. No vote was taken. Downtown John Dome in WTOP News.
18: The 3 people killed in Tuesday night's crash on New Hampshire Avenue and Metzerat Road in Adelphi, have been identified. Police say 22-year-old Elvin Hernandez was riding a motorcycle on New Hampshire Avenue when he got into a crash involving several vehicles. This happened again at New Hampshire Avenue and Metzerat Road. The other victims have been identified as 61-year-old Frederick Spate and 62-year-old Terry Stringfellow. Marks the second deadly crash in Prince George's County in less than a week.
1: 406, Fairfax County school leaders are set to vote tonight on attendance boundaries for the county's newest high school. It's Skyview High in Chantilly, set to open this fall. Now, this vote is going to determine which students will go to the new school in the years ahead.
20: There was a public hearing earlier this week, and there was a lot of frustration for both students and parents. Here's what one student had to say about the possibility.
21: For me, this isn't just about changing schools. It's about safety and staying connected with our neighborhood. If our community is reassigned to Westfield High School, students who take the bike, students who bike or walk would have to cross Route 28 during the morning rush hour.
20: And some parents had different concerns.
26: Many families chose to buy homes in Chantilly High boundary because of the educational opportunities it offered.
20: And the bottom line here is there's a new school, boundaries have to be set.
1: That is WTOP's Scott Gelman. The school is going to open this fall for 9th and 10th grade students, Scott tells us. It's the first new high school to open in Fairfax County in decades.
18: We have learned that Alexandria police have served a search warrant today on the same block where a man was shot and killed overnight. Officers were called to the Parkview Apartments on Holmes Run Parkway for reports of gunfire and found a man dead at the scene. News 4 reports a man and a woman were taken into custody, but Alexandria police tell WTOP no arrests have been made in the case. The investigation is ongoing.
1: Coming up in Money News on WTOP.
7: How you're feeling about your grocery bill. I'm John Wardon.
1: Traffic and weather next.
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18: Traffic and weather. weather here on WTOP, and let's go to Dave Dildine in the traffic center.
2: The slow and steady rush hour on the Beltway, the inner loop from 123 toward the 270 spur, outer loop from the spur to Carter Rock. Back in Virginia near 66, bogging down. The worst of it extends on the outer from the Springfield interchange to the Woodrow Wilson Bridge. Northbound George Washington Parkway traffic backed up to near Langley and McLean to connect with the Beltway. In Old Town on Route 1, a southbound bus sitting at an unscheduled stop at Franklin Street. It's been blocking the right lane for almost an hour now. West of Leesburg, a police response called in on Route 7, westbound between Route 9 and Hamilton Station Road. Only one lane getting by the cruisers, westbound on Virginia Route 7. Selling your car, watch out for fake payments, unsafe meetups, endless haggling, or you could just sell to Fitzgerald, know exactly who you're dealing with. Go to FitzBuysCars.com today. Dave Dildine, next traffic report in 10 minutes.
18: All right, so we've got hot weather, we've got smoke in the air. Let's get the latest forecast now. Steve Rudin in the 7 News First Alert Weather Center.
4: Hot and humid along with smoky skies as we head through the early evening. Temperatures will hold in the 90s at least early on. There's a chance for a stray shower or storm, but most neighborhoods are going to stay totally dry. Temperatures fall through the 80s, eventually settling into the 70s overnight into very early tomorrow morning. Tomorrow, Friday, haze and smoke returns, 90 to 95 degrees. Feels like temperatures well into the 90s with winds from the north.

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1: Tomorrow, a code red air alert day. That means this is unhealthy air for pretty much everybody. More details on that as we go through the afternoon. Again, right now it's 98 degrees here in Northwest D.C., and we're brought to you this afternoon by Long Fence. 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Back to John Wardock.
2: The major stock averages saw red at the closing bell, led by the NASDAQ. The Dow Jones Industrial Average down 105 points. The S&P 500 gave back 38, and the NASDAQ was down some 387 points. That was almost a 1.5% loss for the NASDAQ. Home builders continue to have concerns about the economy. A report from the National Association of Home Builders finds builder confidence slipped this month as builders confront rising material costs, higher land prices, and elevated mortgage rates. And about two-thirds of Americans, some 66%, say they find groceries unaffordable. That's according to a Washington Post Ipsos survey. That number was 45% back in February before the war with Iran started. John Wardock, WTOP News.
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1: 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We'll break it down next as we talk with WTOP Capitol Hill correspondent Mitchell Miller, 412.
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11: 414, I'm Ann Kramer.
1: And I'm Sean Anderson. Thanks for being with us.
11: President Trump addresses the nation tonight. He says he's going to focus on election security and integrity. White House Press Secretary Karoline Leavitt was asked about the speech during the press briefing today.
12: It will shock you if you have an honest eye listening to the president tonight, and everything he is saying will be backed by facts and by evidence that will be provided this evening.
11: Despite the buildup from the White House, as of now, none of the major TV networks have committed to airing this speech live.
1: Joining us live from Capitol Hill, WTOP Capitol Hill correspondent Mitchell Miller. Mitch, you talked with Virginia Senator Mark Warner, the vice chair of the Senate Intelligence Committee. What is he saying about the president's planned speech for tonight?
13: Well, Sean, like many Democrats, he's skeptical about what the message will be, but he is very interested to see what the president has to say about possible foreign interference. He says there's no question that countries like China, Russia, and Iran have tried to meddle in U.S. elections over the years, though it's often just to create chaos rather than to somehow help a specific

0: presidential candidate.
1: I would point out, Mitchell, elections in 2022, in 2024, international adversaries of America, and I include North Korea in that category as well, continue to try to influence. This is something governments do. On the question of interference, being able to interfere with election software, being able to change votes, there was no indication of that, no indication of election interference.
0: Now, the president is expected to have his national security team with him tonight, which is why there's been reporting suggesting the president may raise international interference issues along with other matters. Most Democrats expect the president to again claim there was fraud in the 2020 election, which they deny.
2: Mitch, what are Republican leaders saying ahead of the address tonight? And are they actually echoing what President Trump has said?
0: It's interesting. They're kind of trying to keep the message down. Senate Majority Leader John Thune and House Speaker Mike Johnson have sought to avoid saying too much about the address. But Thune in particular has made it clear that while he doesn't know what the president is going to say exactly, he and other Republicans are focused on 2026, not 2020. There's concern among many Republicans that going back to the president's allegations from 6 years ago is not a winning issue with voters.
3: Mitch, we also have some new developments this afternoon involving Todd Blanche, the president's nominee for attorney general, who's been subjected to confirmation hearings this week. What are we learning about a possible meeting with survivors of Jeffrey Epstein?
0: Right. North Carolina Republican Senator Tom Tillis said something today that seemed to light a fire under Todd Blanche on the issue of meeting with survivors.
4: I expect that meeting to occur before I'm willing to vote out of this committee. And I'm trying to get to yes, but this is a very important part of getting to yes.
0: During his appearance before the Senate Judiciary Committee yesterday, Blanche never fully committed to meeting personally with the victims, despite repeated efforts by the ranking Democrat Dick Durbin to pin him down. But with this Tillis threat to withhold his vote, Blanche has now indicated he does plan to meet with survivors. It's still unclear at this hour exactly what will happen. It's possible it could happen today, possibly in the coming hours. But an attorney for many of the survivors told CNN this afternoon he had not received any confirmation about the meeting.
2: Mitch, during Todd Blanche's confirmation hearing, a former Justice Department attorney testified she lost her job after she refused to approve a pardon. What stood out from that testimony? What can you tell us here?
0: One of the big standouts from this testimony from Liz Oyer was the fact that she provided this testimony at the outset of her appearance.
5: 2 days after Mr. Blanche was confirmed as Deputy Attorney General, he fired me from my position as the department's career pardon attorney. I declined to rubber stamp a political favor for a friend of the president, and it cost me my job.
0: Oyer was a career pardon attorney. She says she declined to go along with the pardon because the person had been convicted of domestic abuse, and she thought it would be unsafe to allow him to be pardoned so he could get his gun rights back. She didn't name him, but reports have indicated it was actor Mel Gibson. Blanche has said his decision was not related to the firing.
3: Mitch, thanks much.
0: You bet.
3: WTOP Capitol Hill correspondent Mitchell Miller.
2: It's 4:18. Means it's time to head to the traffic center for traffic and weather on WTOP. We kick it off with Dave Diltine.
6: All right, our afternoon traffic congestion is with us, but without any major incidents from the Southeast Southwest Freeway out to the Beltway on the Baltimore-Washington Parkway, on I-66 or 395, and throughout the close-in suburbs on the Beltway and beyond. Minor mishaps in the stop and go on the Interloop in Tysons, on the Outer Loop in Bethesda, Alexandria, near Camp Springs, near Landover, but nothing really standing out. Heading to the Eastern Shore on Route 50, eastbound, there's a pocket of congestion in Annapolis, but weekends are usually worse this time of the year. Out in Loudoun County, well west of Leesburg, police activity bringing traffic on Route 7 down to single file at a point between Route 9 and Hamilton Station Road. 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AutoZone. Dave Dildine, next traffic report in about 10 minutes.
3: Let's check in with 7 News First Alert Chief Meteorologist Veronica Johnson. Veronica, not only now we're worried about this heat and humidity, code red air alert declared for tomorrow. That's pretty rare, but pretty important.
7: It is pretty important, and it's also code purple now for areas of Hagerstown south down toward Luray and off to the west. So my friends in Cumberland and spots like Winchester and Woodstock, you are code purple for tomorrow. What does that mean? It means that we're looking at unhealthy air around D.C. Metro and points to the west. And then for that code purple, Hagerstown down toward Luray and on off to the west, that is very unhealthy. So take all the precautions. That means maybe avoiding rescheduling some of those outdoor events. Avoid anything strenuous outdoors tomorrow and be mindful really of how you're feeling. Again, a rare code red and code purple for the area tomorrow. That's going to be some hazy skies, all attributed to some of the smoke coming from the Canadian fires, not just in the atmosphere, but mixing down to the lowest levels here of what we're going to be breathing again tomorrow. It's not going to be quite as hot. Today's temperatures have been running in the mid to upper 90s, 99 degrees currently in the district. Tomorrow we start out at 66 to 75 degrees, and then tomorrow afternoon 90 to 96 degrees expected across the area with heat indices touching near 100. Then Saturday we shift. We'll watch the air quality, of course, could be at least code orange, but we shift into looking at the chance for some strong or severe storms during the afternoon. Right now the main timing looking like between 3 and 8 p.m. where we could get some damaging winds, maybe even some isolated flash flooding and frequent lightning. High temperature Saturday, lower 90s, and around 90 on Sunday. Going to feel a lot better with partly sunny skies expected throughout the area right now. We're currently 95 in Fairfax and 95 degrees in Rockville, Maryland.
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2: 423.
3: The latest on the Cyclospora outbreak. Cyclospora is that microscopic parasite that causes stomach illnesses marked by things like severe diarrhea. The CDC now says more than 1,600 confirmed cases have been reported nationwide. Health leaders are investigating thousands more. Let's get the latest from WTOP's Kate Ryan.
15: The Centers for Disease Control says it is still not clear where the Cyclospora parasite that causes watery diarrhea and other symptoms is coming from. According to experts on a virtual call at the George Washington University, there are as many as 7,000 cases across 34 states. Professor Don Schaffner with Rutgers University says
16: washing is not a terribly effective intervention for any pathogens that are associated with fresh produce. Telling people to wash their produce, it may be feel good, but it's not really doing anything to actually manage risk for people.
15: However, Schaffner emphasizes
16: most fresh produce is not contaminated with Cyclospora overwhelmingly.
15: But that much more information is needed to pin down the source of the current outbreak. Kate Ryan, WTOP News.
2: Now, we've been watching closely what's happening here in our region. In Maryland, we've been telling you among the states reporting cases, number of infections has more than doubled in the past week, bringing Maryland's total to 69 so far this year. Health leaders in Virginia say there's no indication that the state is actually experiencing an outbreak.
3: Sports on WTOP brought to you by Amentum, delivering advanced solutions for space and defense. Rob Woodfork is here. What you got?
13: Well, we're talking golf, final major of the year, nearing the end of the first round, actually at the end of the first round now. Jackson Suber atop the leaderboard in his debut at the Open, only third starts at a major, shot 5-under, 65 opening round. That's good for a one-stroke lead in what is a wide-open tournament in which more than 20 golfers are right behind him within two strokes. So how do you keep this going into the weekend, Jackson?
17: Continue just being patient, and just like the front nine was pretty slow for me, but just knowing that you can still heat up and have a few birdies and maybe even an eagle in there, but knowing that pitching out and making a bogey is okay, and just being comfortable with that.
13: And it seems like everybody's dropping their schedules today. Major League Baseball will have its earliest opening day in its history, March 24th. And that game will be aired on Netflix. And Nationals in the mix for that. They open a six-game homestand to open their season against the Phillies.
3: Well, that plays into your series we've been running all week about what DC sports fans want, and I don't think they want to be searching different streaming networks to find their games.
13: Hey, man, God bless you if you've been finding the Nationals this year anyway. The Capitals dropped their full schedule this morning. They start October 2nd, a Friday night season opener against the defending champion Carolina Hurricanes, then quick turnaround to Tampa for October 3rd's game against the Lightning. That is the first of 14 sets of back-to-back games built into their schedule. And, of course, the Commanders jersey schedule released today. Those all-black Hailraiser uniforms make their debut week 11 against the Cincinnati Bengals on Monday Night Football. Rob Woodfork, WTOP Sports.
2: Thank you, Rob. 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
0: What will President Trump say in his nationwide address tonight about election security? I'm Mitchell Miller, today on The Hill.
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21: This is Bishop Michael Burbidge of the Catholic Diocese of Arlington. Every day we are faced with obligations and tasks that demand our attention and response. At times, our daily responsibilities can feel overwhelming or burdensome. We can even give into grumbling or complaining. Yet, when we remember that all good things come from God, including the work He has given to us to accomplish, we can think differently and more positively. Throughout his life, Jesus sought to glorify his Heavenly Father by faithfully accomplishing the works entrusted to him. He invites us to do the same. In imitation of Jesus, may we glorify his Heavenly Father by carrying out the works he has entrusted to us. Embrace your duties, obligations, and tasks today, not as burdens, but rather as privileged opportunities, so you may do everything for the glory of God.
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6: Well, no major incidents on the major highways. The interstates are carrying a lot of traffic. Traffic volumes are near peak. Speeds are pretty low on the outer loop in Alexandria and inner loop McLean. Northbound of the George Washington Parkway to the Beltway and southbound of the Parkway to the Key Bridge and inbound across the other. Downriver, Potomac River crossings. In Vienna, a medical and police response on 123 Maple Avenue southbound at Nutley Street. along the right side. 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AutoZone. Dave Dildine, next traffic report in 10 minutes.
3: The WTOP forecast, the big headline, a code red air alert will be in effect for our region for tomorrow. The Council of Governments giving out that alert. It means the air will be unhealthy for everybody. Stay with us all through the afternoon into the evening. We'll have more on what all that means to you. The hazy, smoky skies will remain with us as we will drop down from the upper 90s today into the 70s tonight for a low. And the haze and smoke stays with us tomorrow, as we mentioned, with a high in the mid-90s. Right now, we're sitting at 97 degrees here in the nation's capital.
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3: Good afternoon. I'm Sean Anderson.
2: I'm Ann Kramer. Grace Newton is our producer.
3: President Trump will give a nationwide address tonight, 9 o'clock. And it may be unprecedented. He plans to discuss election security. Democrats in Congress are skeptical he'll raise any new issues. WTOP's Mitchell Miller, today on the Hill.
22: If we don't have safe and secure elections in our country, we cannot have a country.
0: White House Press Secretary Karoline Leavitt saying that the president will discuss the security of elections and that it should not be a partisan issue. But Democrats point out that the president has repeatedly made false claims that he won the 2020 election. Virginia Senator Mark Warner, the vice chair of the Senate Intelligence Committee, says if the president cites foreign interference from that election, it should be noted that China's efforts appear to have had minimal impact. He also notes that if obtaining state voter rolls is cited, that's not unheard of.
23: Every candidate in Virginia that runs statewide buys the voter file to try to send out information to influence voters.
0: On Capitol Hill, Mitchell Miller, WTOP News.
3: Well, as of right now, Reuters is reporting no major network has committed to airing the speech tonight. A couple of the streaming networks have. Stay with us for the latest on that here on WTOP.
2: Also on Capitol Hill, day two of confirmation hearings for Attorney General nominee Todd Blanche. And during today's hearing, Utah Senator Republican Tom Tillis says he won't back Blanche unless he meets with the victims of Jeffrey Epstein. This all, of course, follows testimony from one survivor who said they were not able to meet with Blanche while he served as the acting attorney general.
24: Mr. Blanche was willing to say that he would meet with them and counsel. I understand the restriction that counsel has to be present. I expect that meeting to occur before I'm willing to vote out of this committee. And I'm trying to get to yes. But this is a very important part of getting to yes.
2: There is some reporting that Todd Blanche may be meeting this afternoon with some of the Epstein survivors.
3: Well, now to the U.S. war against Iran. There have been rumblings about this war possibly spreading. Now that rumbling has transformed into the whistle of missiles, the humming of drones, the deafening sound of explosions in numerous neighboring countries. But soon the spread may go even wider and deeper. WTOP National Security Correspondent J.J. Green joins us live with more. J.J.
25: Yeah, Sean, the battlefield may be getting a lot bigger and soon. The U.S. has launched another round of strikes inside Iran, but the most important development today isn't where American bombs are falling. It's where Iran may strike next. Tehran has told the Houthi rebels in Yemen to prepare to shut down the Bab el-Mandeb Strait if the U.S. attacks its electrical grid. If that happens, Iran would be threatening two of the world's most important maritime choke points at the same time, the strait and the gateway to the Red Sea. The effects are spreading. A drone incident recently disrupted oil loading near Iraq's Basra export terminals, and security threats forced a major Iraqi gas field to suspend production. The strategy appears to be clear. If Iran can't stop U.S. military pressure, it may try to make the economic cost of the war far too high for the rest of the world to ignore. Reporting live, J.J. Green, back to you, Sean and Ann.
2: Of course, J.J., a lot still happening in the Ukraine war, the war in Ukraine. And President Zelensky apparently has named a new top security leader there. Can you bring us up to speed on what's been happening there, please?
25: There's a massive protest that was sort of spread out across Ukraine today. And it was because people there were unhappy with the fact that he had fired his Secretary of Defense, Mikhail Fedorov. He was dismissed mainly because of the fact that there was a personal feud going on between him and his boss, Commander-in-Chief of the military, Alexander Sirsky. And this is something that has been plaguing this administration for a while, switching out people in key positions to try to, one, maintain a steady stream of momentum in this war, but at the same time to root out corruption, which is not the case in this situation. But also, there seems to be a bit of a political part to this, too. There are some that are concerned, and this is a part of the reason why the protest took place today, that Fedorov was pushed out because of concerns within the Zelensky administration that he might end up being a person who might challenge Zelensky for the presidency down the road. So just when they need it, another problem. Back to you.
3: All right. WTOP National Security Correspondent J.J. Green. 435. An attempted murder in a Caribbean restaurant in Montgomery County, and now police are looking for a suspect. WTOP's Luke Lukert has details.
5: On July 10th, detectives with Montgomery County Police Department say an unknown man entered the Georgia Avenue location of the Angry Jerk restaurant. In that bathroom at around 10:34 p.m., he proceeded to stab another man multiple times before leaving the scene. They're now looking for this suspect, and surveillance footage shows he is black with long locks, standing at approximately 6 feet tall and around 30 years old. Anyone with information is asked to contact Crime Solvers of Montgomery County. Luke Lukert, WTOP News.
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2: 438. Traffic and weather on WTOP. We start off with Dave Dildine. He is in the traffic center.
3: Broken record in a good way. No major incidents, just peaking volume delays on the Beltway and the other 95s. Daily grind on the Interloop from Tysons to the 270 Spur, from 355 through Silver Spring, College Park, on and off to Landover. Out of loop heavy near Andrews, certainly slow from Old Georgetown Road toward River Road and Carter Rock, and back in Virginia from Route 7 to Gallows Road, the worst of it as usual, from the Springfield Interchange to the Woodrow Wilson Bridge. 66, routine recurring slowdowns inside and outside of the Beltway. 95 southbound, the bulk of it between Newington and Woodbridge. Opportunities for up and downstream slowing. District, Southeast Southwest Freeway, 395, 695, 295, volume delays without incident. Old Town, southbound Route 1, a bus at an unscheduled stop. It's been blocking the right lane for well over an hour down near Franklin Street on Route 1, Henry Street. 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Dave Dildine, next traffic report in 10 minutes.
4: 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On to 7 News First Alert meteorologist Steve Rudin.
5: Hot and humid along with smoky skies as we head through the early evening. Temperatures will hold in the 90s at least early on. There's a chance for a stray shower or storm, but most neighborhoods are going to stay totally dry. Temperatures fall through the 80s, eventually settling into the 70s overnight into very early tomorrow morning. Tomorrow, Friday, haze and smoke returns, 90 to 95 degrees. Feels like temperatures well into the 90s with winds from the northeast at 5 to 10 miles per hour. Smoke will begin to ease a little bit later tomorrow night, and by Saturday, bigger changes are on the way. Partly sunny skies, we have a better chance for strong to severe thunderstorms during the afternoon and into the evening. Any storm that does develop may contain gusty winds and heavy downpours along with frequent lightning. Highs for the day will be in the lower to middle 90s. Sunday, there's a chance for a few showers, upper 80s to lower 90s. We're trending dry Monday of next week, and shower and storm chances return Tuesday and Wednesday. I'm 7 News meteorologist Steve Rudin in the First Alert Weather Center.
2: 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Some of the feels like temperatures made it up to 112 right now in Leesburg.
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6: Another Noodles & Company has closed in Northern Virginia. Fairfax Now reports the one in Herndon has closed its doors. It joins other recent closures in Chantilly, Vienna, and Hybla Valley. Some bad news if you're shopping for a mortgage. Freddie Mac revealed today the 30-year fixed-rate mortgage has now jumped to 6.55%. If you think, boy, that's kind of high, you're right. That's the highest level so far this year. On Wall Street, the Dow Jones Industrial Average lost 105 points. The S&P 500 dropped 38. The NASDAQ gave back 387 points. That was almost a 1.5% decline for the NASDAQ. John Wardock, WTOP News.
2: Thank you, John. 441, everybody thinks they know what kind of sports fan they are. 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
7: I'm like a fair weather. Like, if a DC team is winning, I'm out there for the march. Like, I went to the Nats when they won, the parade, the Caps when they won.
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4: 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We'll talk about it next. 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
2: 4:45, I'm Ann Kramer.
4: And I'm Sean Anderson. Thanks for being with us.
2: Well, right before President Trump is going to address the nation at 9 o'clock tonight, some new polling is out about his approval rating. It continues to be seriously underwater, according to a new Washington Post Ipsos poll. And the numbers aren't much different from earlier in the year. It's his base support that seems to be dwindling.
4: Well, joining us live to talk more about it, Washington Post polling director Scott Clement. Scott, good to have you back. Thank you so much.
19: Thanks for having me.
4: So give us the headline numbers here as far as approval, disapproval. What did you find out?
19: Sure. So we found 37% of U.S. adults approve of Trump, 61% disapprove. Those numbers, as you all mentioned, are very similar to the spring. It's a little better among registered voters, 40% approval, but still a clear majority disapprove.
2: Scott, dig into what it means for the MAGA base and for Trump's base of supporters. What were you finding there?
19: Yeah, that's where we do see some movement. For the first time in our polling of Trump's first or second term, more of his supporters say they only somewhat approve of him rather than approve strongly. He's down to 15% strong approval. If you look back to his first term, he was typically around 30%, about double that level of strong approval. So it is a shift that's been happening over the last year. He was at 27% strong approval when he in last February when he just started his second term. So that's fallen roughly in half.
4: Now, of course, there are several major issues that folks are concerned about. One of them is how the war in Iran is being handled. What did the numbers show there?
19: Yeah, these are really twin issues because they affect each other. But you've got 69% disapproving the way Trump is handling Iran. That number has been creeping up over time. So it is where we've seen some change. 65% say they disapprove of the way he's handling the economy. Obviously, these are intertwined when you think about gas prices and other things. His best numbers are on immigration, 40% approve, 59% disapprove. Those aren't up or down since February when he hit a new low on that front. So it's still a relative strength for him compared to the economy in Iran and some other issues.
2: Wondering, Scott, if the poll that you took and the survey that you did when you were asking folks, because you mentioned about, I know that survey looked at the price at the grocery store for so many people, which is what President Trump ran on, is that we were going to have egg prices were coming down, things are going to be so much cheaper. Do you get any sense from if that's a split party-wise at all, if the support there or non-support?
19: So everything is split by partisanship these days, as you all know. But we do see some growing sensitivity on groceries specifically. In February, our poll before the Iran war asked people if they thought groceries were affordable for them. And 45% said they were not. Now that's 66%. And that number has gone up across partisan groups. It's really interesting because there hasn't been a big jump in grocery prices. So the best that I can sense of it is it's just that overall people are more sensitive to costs at the moment. That kind of thing could change with gas prices. But one thing we also found in our poll is people have lowered expectations for gas prices going down. Most people doubt that negotiations of the Iran war are going to bring them back to where they were before.
4: Is there any correlation here between the president's low approval numbers and what may happen in the midterms in the congressional elections coming up?
19: Well, historically, they tend to be very closely tied. Presidents tend to lose a lot of seats from their party in midterm elections. It is just worse depending on how bad your approval rating is. Trump is among the weaker approval ratings historically, so this doesn't bode well. The basic dynamics, there are parties trying to turn out their bases because it's a lower turnout election. And so that's where those numbers about strength of approval among fellow Republicans or among his own supporters are potentially more consequential. Democrats have shown that they're extremely enthusiastic about voting this year. So Trump and Republicans face a significant task in basically motivating their supporters from 2 years ago to show up and support the party.
2: Scott, always good to have you on. Thanks for sharing the latest polling numbers with us. We appreciate it. Washington Post polling director Scott Clement.
4: 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WTOP's traffic and weather with Dave Dildine in the traffic center.
18: Leaving Old Town on Route 1, southbound delays. Henry Street toward Franklin Street. A bus has been stopped in the right lane there, likely broken down. Otherwise, not much to write home about. Summertime rush hours around here. They're not light, but they do tend to be easier around these parts. Traffic's heavy on the interstate freeways around the metro area, certainly around the Beltway. But the incidents, the major incidents, are few and far between, only briefly blocking, quickly clearing. Up in Maryland, a crash reported on the Baltimore-Washington Parkway southbound near 198 in Laurel. Rescue units went to check on that. 270, normal northbound, slow stretches of traffic. 50 eastbound, a pocket of congestion near Round Boulevard and the Severn River Bridge. You're good to go at the Bay Bridge. 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If you need a fast, easy oil change, Jiffy does it. Come in today for a 15-minute oil change service at Jiffy Lube. No appointment needed. Dave Dildine, next traffic report in 10 minutes.
2: 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Chief Meteorologist Veronica Johnson joins us now live. Veronica, I know we have the Canadian wildfire smoke, but I guess it's going to really be impacting our air quality tomorrow.
20: For sure. Yeah, it really is going to worsen. It's going to thicken the haze and that smoke. More of it will be transported down to the surface. So now you're looking at unhealthy air for everyone and very unhealthy where we are. Code purple, too. So it's code red for much of the D.C. metro. Code purple for Hagerstown down through Winchester and Luray and points off to the west. This will be for tomorrow. Temperature is expected to be between 90 and 96 degrees. Tomorrow afternoon. So not going to be quite as hot, and the humidity levels will be down. We'll swap out the high heat and humidity for, again, that poor air quality. That'll be for a day. Saturday, we'll see improvements with the air quality. Why? Because another cold front will move in. This one quite strong. The afternoon, the evening, 3 to 8 p.m. could get some storms producing damaging winds. There's even a chance that we could see an isolated tornado or two. Brief spin up, frequent lightning, and downpours that could lead to isolated flash flooding. That's all for, again, Saturday afternoon, heaviest weather between 3 and 8 p.m. On Sunday, quieter weather, 86 to 91 degrees with partly sunny skies. Right now, it's 99 in D.C., 97 in Annandale, 97 in Silver Spring.
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4: It's 4:53.
2: Well, the person who runs the teleprompter when President Trump gives speeches apparently made a lot of money placing bets on what the president would say. That's what sources have been telling ABC News this afternoon. That man identified as Gabriel Perez, now talking with federal regulators about how to settle the accusations against him. ABC News says Perez made $100,000 by placing bets on the prediction market website Kalshi, and it was Kalshi that alerted the activity to the CFTC. Perez is accused of placing bets on the State of the Union, as well as the Medal of Honor ceremony that the president held back in March. Now, Perez's role means he usually sees the final drafts of what the president will say during a speech. Here is White House Press Secretary Karoline Leavitt.
24: This individual will no longer be here. He'll be on paid administrative leave. I'm sorry, without pay. The administrative leave is unpaid, to be very clear. That was a decision by the president, so I think that speaks for itself.
2: Now, sources tell ABC News the White House sent an internal memo back in March warning staff of making similar bets and says it has strict ethical guidelines and employees are expected to follow.
4: Torrential rain is overwhelming the Texas Hill Country today. It is the same region devastated by last year's deadly flooding at Camp Mystic. Texas Governor Greg Abbott says this year's storm is expected to be even more powerful.
25: The 4th of July floods last year had rainfall of 20.29 inches. The expected rainfall during this rainstorm is expected to be more than 30 inches.
4: One person has died in Kerr County as a result of the flooding. More than 40 people have been rescued by Texas game wardens.
2: Sports on WTOP, powered by Maximus, moving people and technology forward. Rob's back with us. What you got now?
26: Hey, got some golf. Okay. Top the 154th British Open is Jackson Suber atop the leaderboard. Carded a 5-under opening round. He did some outstanding work on his back nine. 4 birdies, eagled the par 5 17th hole for the lead in just his third major start and first across the pond there. And two-way tie for second place between Daniel Brown and Sungjae Im. 10-way tie at 3-under that involves Bryson DeChambeau and Scottie Scheffler. And yes, another 10-way tie at 2-under par. So this one's a wide-open tournament there in England. MLB just announced it's set to have its earliest opening day next year, March 24th. I mean, we may still have frost on the ground at that point. Teams yet to be determined on Netflix in that opener. And this is all, of course, assuming there is no lockout. The Nationals and Phillies open the season at Nationals Park. They are among the possibilities for that opening matchup. The full NHL schedule released today. The Capitals' first two games on the road at Carolina, October 2nd. Quick trip to Tampa, October 3rd. That is the first of 14 back-to-backs on the Capitals' slates. The Mystics at home. They continue this week's stretch of 4 games in 7 days against the Portland Fire tonight. The Sticks winners of 4 of their last 5. They sport the 7th best record in the league entering the 7 p.m. tip-off. Rob Woodwork, WTOP Sports.
4: All right, Rob, 4:57.
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2: 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Time to head back to the traffic center with Dave.
18: Top traffic incidents that we're tracking near the Potomac and Anacostia River bridges. George Washington Parkway southbound after 395 and the 14th Street bridges near the Long Bridge. It's a crash. It's reported on the right side near Roaches Run across from Gravelly Point. Outbound 50 New York Avenue at the Anacostia River 1 stalling in the left travel lane. 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I'm Dave Dildine. Next traffic report in 10 minutes.
4: Your forecast now from Steve Rudin.
6: Hazy sunshine moving through the early evening. A heat advisory until 8 o'clock. It includes all areas inside around the Capitol Beltway. Temperatures fall through the 90s, eventually to the 70s, overnight into early tomorrow morning. Tomorrow, haze and smoke, 90 to 95 degrees. Stronger storms are likely Saturday afternoon and evening. I'm 7 News meteorologist Steve Rudin in the First Alert Weather Center.
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2: Good afternoon, I'm Ann Kramer.
4: And I'm Sean Anderson. Coming up,
2: election security expected to be front and center during President Trump's address to the nation tonight.
4: We'll talk about it live at 5:15 with New York Times Chief White House correspondent Peter Baker.
2: Wildfire smoke from Canada making the air quality worse around the D.C. region.
4: And the breaking news, tomorrow's code red air alert, which means the air will be unhealthy for everybody.
8: The temperature peaked over this very hot day.
9: They're mapping the heat in Northern Virginia. I'm Jimmy Alexander.
10: A key weather satellite that helps meteorologists track storms suddenly went dark.
13: We have been flying blind here.
10: I'm Mike Marilla.
23: What the Secret Service told the Commission on Fine Arts about fencing around Lafayette Park. I'm John Doman.
2: It is 5 o'clock.
29: From ABC News, I'm Michelle Franzen. Renewed strikes between the U.S. and Iran continuing, the U.S. targeting ships trying to reach Iranian ports, and Iran also launching and targeting U.S. assets in the region. The stalemate in the strait leading to uncertainty for oil and shipping. White House Press Secretary Caroline Leavitt says the president wants Iran to open the strait.
24: President Trump is not going to sit by and allow these active acts of terrorism to take place in the strait without ensuring Iran pays consequences for that, and that's what we are witnessing right now.
29: In a few hours, the president will deliver a speech. Leavitt says his remarks will focus on election integrity ahead of the midterms. ABC's Rachel Scott has more on the president's speech.
30: Sources say the president is expected to detail information he says he received from the Office of the Director of National Intelligence related to the 2020 election. Of course, President Trump has long pushed conspiracy theories and false claims about the 2020 election, which he lost.
29: In Texas Hill Country, high river rescues continuing due to flash flooding. The governor says one person died. Dozens of others have been rescued. ABC's Jim Ryan on the challenges.
31: The Swiftwater rescue crews pre-positioned along the Guadalupe River are being put to the test today.
32: There's an elderly couple that's trapped in their house. I don't know if we can get to them or not.
33: I've got many boat crews that are ready to go over there.
31: The audio from Broadcastify, the state has deployed more than 800 vehicles and 1,300 personnel for rescue and recovery efforts, with more help coming from Louisiana and Oklahoma.
29: The CDC tracking cases of cyclosporiasis across 34 states, 7,000 cases nationwide, with more than half of those cases centered in Michigan.
34: The epicenter is in Michigan, where doctors tell us they typically see less than 50 cases per year. Now it's up to 600 per day. Health officials there say the outbreak could be tied to lettuce or salad greens, but nationwide, federal officials still have not identified a cause.
29: ABC's Elizabeth Schulze. 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
2: It is 5:02, Thursday, July the 16th. We have a hazy sky. The smoke is still around from the Canadian wildfires, and temperatures are in the upper 90s. 97 7, Penn Quarter. Good afternoon, I'm Ann Kramer.
4: And I'm Sean Anderson. Breaking news here on WTOP. Code Orange air alert today, but tomorrow, Code Red. Very rare, but it is expected for tomorrow because of that Canadian wildfire smoke. Code red means unhealthy air for everybody.
0: We're talking about the central part and the northeast part of Canada where these fires are, and it's hundreds of them that are burning. So based on the extent of those fires, that's what's led to such poor air quality here. When you have the heating of the day, that stirs up the atmosphere at 300 to 3,000 feet, and that smoke then isn't just up there where we're seeing it. It starts to mix down to the levels at which we're at
4: 7 News First Alert Chief Meteorologist Veronica Johnson. You can hear the full interview with Veronica after 7 tonight. We'll have the full forecast coming up for you in just a few minutes.
2: Not just the bad air quality, but also the dangerous heat. We're in day 2 of this heat wave, and that sent out some local teams for what's called Measurement Day to map the heat. Teams from the Faith Alliance for Climate Solutions and George Mason University's Virginia Climate Center are fanning out across our region to measure how hot neighborhoods have been getting today. WTOP's Jim Alexander has been riding along with one of the teams in Herndon.
1: We'll be ready to go after we get our weather device.
11: It's the size of an Easy Pass with magnets, and Meredith Haynes placed on the roof of her EV SUV, turning it into a mobile weather station.
1: And we'll be getting our temperature, humidity, incoming radiation, as well as our precise location.
11: Meredith and her husband, John, who's driving, are both retired oceanographers, and they agreed to drive the same route 3 times today, morning, afternoon, and evening.
1: So they'll have a pretty good idea of how the temperature peaked over this very hot day.
11: The half-hour drive took them through old neighborhoods, new developments, and downtown Herndon.
12: Simply allow people to see what it really means and measures where you live.
11: From Herndon, Jimmy Alexander, WTOP News.
4: A key weather satellite serving the eastern U.S. is expected to be back online today after a temporary outage. WTOP's Mike Murillo tells us meteorologists briefly lost one of their most important tools for tracking wildfire smoke and storms.
14: GOES 19, also known as GOES East, entered what is known as a safe hold mode, shutting down its earth observing functions while engineers work to address the problem. University of Maryland Earth Science Professor Lars Peter Rieshoygaard says the satellite constantly watches the eastern U.S. and Atlantic Ocean, sending back images that help forecasters see what's happening right now.
15: Once the images are off, they're off. You can't see anything in it.
14: WTOP meteorologist Mike Steniford says the outage had immediate impacts.
16: We were not able to verify just how thick the wildfire smoke was across the region.
14: He says forecasters also lost imagery that shows moisture moving into the area, making it harder to gauge humidity, thunderstorm potential, and other rapidly changing conditions. Rieshoygaard says there is one big reason the outage didn't create a larger problem.
15: There's always an on-orbit backup,
14: which could have been turned to. Mike Murillo, WTOP News.
2: 5:05, the latest now on the plans to add fencing around Lafayette Park in D.C. The U.S. Fine Arts Commission heard from the Secret Service on the proposal today. Here's WTOP's John Doman.
23: Commission leaders asked about different ways of minimizing the fencing or even having big stretches with no fence at all. But the Secret Service argued that a fence that fully wraps around the park would provide the most access, letting them keep the park open when dignitaries come and go and only having to close it when demonstrations get out of hand, which they said sometimes happens. The feedback noted from the public focused on potential restrictions to First Amendment activity. But Commission Chair Rodney Cook says the Secret Service response satisfied him.
17: Peaceful protest. The park is for sure left open based on everything we just discussed as best as possible.
23: There was no mention of cost. No vote was taken. Downtown John Dome in WTOP News.
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19: 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I'm John Werdahl.
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2: On WTOP, let's start in the traffic center with Dave.
8: Heading to Reagan National Airport from McLean or Falls Church or the District, southbound traffic on the George Washington Parkway is bogging down near the Memorial Bridge. And southbound delays on the parkway lead over Columbia Island under the 14th Street Bridge and near where only one lane is able to get by a crash near the Long Bridge construction project there. Southbound, northbound from the airport, in Gravelly Point, one of the responding units was parked in the left lane working across that rusty guardrail, so you're staying right to get past that if you're northbound. Up above all that on 395, it's crowded as always in and out across the Potomac River. From northeast, outbound to New York Avenue, we've got delays near South Dakota Avenue at the Anacostia River, had one broken down in the left lane. Straight ahead without further delay on 50 through Chevrolet, Landover, Bowie, and just a minor slowing eastbound through Annapolis. Lots of beltway congestion this afternoon on the inner and outer loops through Montgomery, Prince George's, Fairfax counties, but only minor incidents reported, briefly blocking, quickly clearing, nothing sustained. 270 southbound after 124 had a crash reported. Baltimore-Washington Parkway southbound near 198. Units checked for one, didn't turn up much. It's crowded as always there, and routine recurring congestion in Virginia on 66, 395, and 95. 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Dave Dildine, next traffic report in 10 minutes.
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10: Hazy and smoky skies early this evening. That's going to give way to a spectacular sunset at around 8:30. Our temperatures will hold in the 90s early on with a heat advisory set to expire at 8 o'clock. Hazy skies continue overnight. We're in the 70s by early tomorrow morning. Haze and smoke tomorrow, maybe a little bit worse than today, 90 to 95 degrees. Come Saturday, better chance for showers and stronger thunderstorms later in the afternoon and into the evening. I'm 7 News meteorologist Steve Rudin in the First Alert Weather Center.
2: Feels like temperature right now at BWI Airport is 102. It is about 110 degrees in Leesburg. 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
2: Coming up on WTOP, President Trump is set to deliver a primetime address at 9 o'clock tonight. He is expected to focus on election security. He calls it a big announcement. We're going to talk live with New York Times Chief White House Correspondent Peter Baker next. It's 5:12.
3: 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Nate Fitzgerald, the head of product management for the Enterprise Security Group at Broadcom, says agencies will have to rethink their approach to cybersecurity for two main reasons.
4: Budget pressure and staff reduction pressure. Primarily, I see this being targeted for FY26. So this is what we're anticipating. I think this means that niche vendors are going to be kind of in the spotlight in a negative way. And I think there's going to be sort of a trend towards buying suites. So vendors that specialize in multiple functional areas, multiple control points offered within a single suite or bundle. And that those are opportunities, I think, that the industry has. And that I think the pressure will be there to kind of get away from niche vendors, because those tend to be the most expensive vendors, even though, yes, they often are the best of breed.
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11: 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Some owners are pointing to Initiative 82 as a big financial strain.
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13: It's 5:15. I'm Sean Anderson.
2: I'm Ann Kramer. Thanks for joining us.
13: President Trump plans to address the nation tonight, with election security expected to be the major focus. The president has said he'll talk about elections and voting machines, while the White House says he'll outline proposals aimed at protecting what it calls the integrity of the voting process. Now, Press Secretary Karoline Leavitt says Trump is also expected to touch on some other topics. Now, we have just learned that the Fox network is the first one that has committed to carrying the speech tonight. The other broadcast networks have not committed to carrying what is called a primetime address.
2: Well, joining us now live is New York Times Chief White House Correspondent Peter Baker. Peter, so good to have you on the eve of this, or the hours before the president's going to address the nation. It feels like an unusual type of address here. The president has hinted at things, calling it a big announcement. We know he's going to have DNI staff, his national intelligence staff around him. What are you making of all of this?
14: Yeah, it is unusual. Look, a primetime address from the President of the United States is usually on some matter of, you know, great, almost emergency kind of quality, a war and peace situation, a natural disaster, riots in the streets, that kind of thing. The kind of thing where a president is taking on the mantle of a national leader who is appealing to Americans across the board. This sounds more like a partisan speech, a political speech. And this is why I think the broadcast networks are hesitating, because it sounds more like somebody who wants to get out there and continue to make the argument that he has made, that somehow he didn't lose the 2020 election, which, of course, we know is not true. And they are talking about declassifying

0: classifying documents that they have supposedly found that in some way or another will call into question the integrity of elections. Now, this is their version of those documents. We haven't seen them. We don't know if that's an accurate representation of them or exactly how he'll characterize it. But it's a very fraught moment because people are wondering how far he's willing to go in perpetuating something that is simply not true in order to either, you know, salve his own, you know, wounded feelings about having lost 6 years ago and to set the stage for this fall's elections, whether or not they're going to be fair and free.
1: Now, we heard Caroline Leavitt say earlier today that the president might touch on things like the economy and Iran. Those are the two most important things that people care about right now. Do you expect something from the president on that in any detail?
0: That's a really good question. And it may be that they are trying to adjust the speech to add more about those in order to justify getting the airtime because, you know, the country would like to hear about issues like the war in Iran and the economy, especially the economy. All polls suggest that's the number one issue. And a lot of Republican lawmakers and candidates are nervous that this speech is going to be about, you know, calling into question the election integrity because they'd rather him talk about the economy. They think this is something that would do better for them as they face voters this fall in the midterms.
2: What does it say to you also about the fact that not everybody's jumping at the chance to take this whole thing live? We've been hearing that some of the streaming services, the major cable networks and major news networks are thinking about streaming it that way. Others saying they might do a kind of special reporting thing where they take some snippets of what President Trump has to say. Should listeners be paying attention to anything and what that means here, Peter?
0: Yeah, it's two things. One is, again, the networks don't like to be used or use their airtime for explicitly political speeches in prime time. Remember, the networks refused to take President Biden's speech, for instance, in 2022, in which he was warning about democracy being at risk from Donald Trump and his fellow allies. So they said that was too political. They didn't want to take that. And that's why I think they're a little nervous about taking this, because they feel like this is, in effect, a political speech. I think they're also nervous about being able to fact check as he goes along. You know, are you able to you know, do you want to present his account of things that may or may not be factually accurate? He's got a long history of not telling the truth, particularly about elections. And that puts news organizations in a bind because they don't want to simply pass along uncorroborated or even false versions of events without having a chance to check the information themselves.
1: And though he is going to spend most of this time, as we know, on the election system, might this speech have some sort of impact on how Americans feel about the integrity of our voting system?
0: Well, we'll see. I mean, he's already, you know, spent so much time in the second term telling Americans that they can't trust their elections, or at least the elections where his candidates lose and where he loses, right? He doesn't seem to have much problem with the elections where he wins or his allies win. And it does question, I think, undercut public faith in this. You've seen polls, a certain, you know, majority, I think, of Republicans in polls still say they don't believe that the 2020 election was free and fair. That's detrimental to a democratic system if people can't believe and put faith in their elections. And I think now you're seeing on the other side, Democrats worried that they won't be able to trust this fall's election. So they feel like that Trump is looking for some way to alter the outcome in some way that wouldn't be fair. So you have on both sides now this idea that elections aren't sacrosanct. And that's a really, you know, that's a really fraught moment for a country.
2: Peter, always good to talk to you. Thank you so much for sharing your insights.
0: Thank you.
2: That is New York Times Chief White House Correspondent Peter Baker.
1: WTOP's traffic and weather. Let's get back to Dave Dildine in the traffic center.
3: A little more cooking on the George Washington Parkway southbound, very slow from the Key and Memorial Bridges down to a point south of the 14th Street Bridge where a crash remains in the path of drivers heading for Reagan National Airport. And that's bottlenecking southbound traffic. But one of the responders was parked northbound in the left lane working across the median guardrail on the parkway. Old Town, Route 1, southbound at Franklin Street. The wrecker has connected to the disabled bus that's been there a while. Right lane is still blocked near Franklin Street. U.S. Route 50, we've got problems in Virginia, D.C., and Maryland. Arlington Boulevard, westbound near Gallows Road, near the underpass, a crash and rescue units marking on scene. In the district, outbound delays on 50 through Northeast, on New York Avenue through Fort Lincoln. At the Maryland line in the Anacostia River, had one disabled in the left lane. Someone also just broke down at Maryland's Bay Bridge, eastbound span, right lane blocked. We've got contra flow on the opposite span, and that's good for two lanes open until the breakdown over the Chesapeake Bay gets cleared. 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AutoZone. Dave Dildine, next traffic report in less than 10 minutes.
2: Details on our forecast. 7 News First Alert meteorologist Steve Rudin.
4: A heat advisory continues until 8 o'clock. All areas inside and around the Capitol Beltway all the way out to the I-81 corridor. Temperatures will slowly fall through the 90s and into the 80s. Skies will stay smoky and hazy all night long with temperatures dropping into the 70s. Tomorrow, haze and smoke, 90 to 95 degrees. By Saturday, big changes are in the forecast. Highs lower to middle 90s with a better chance for strong to severe thunderstorms. Storms during the afternoon and early evening. We'll keep you updated. I'm 7 News meteorologist Steve Rudin in the First Alert Weather Center.
1: Feels like temperatures still in the 100s right now. A code red air alert will be in effect for tomorrow, and that means it's unhealthy air for everybody. 96 right now Fort Belvoir, 94 in Fairfax, 97 on the National Mall. 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
5: The source of the cyclosporiasis outbreak still hasn't been identified. I'm Kate Ryan.
2: It's 5:22.
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1: 524.
2: Well, we continue to follow the cyclospora outbreak. More than 1,600 confirmed cases all across the nation now. Remember, cyclospora is that microscopic parasite that's been causing all sorts of stomach bugs, marked by severe diarrhea for people. The source of the outbreak continues to be tracked, and experts are trying to find it. Here's WTOP's Kate Ryan.
5: Rutgers professor of food science Donald Schaffner says while the investigation into the source of cyclospora, the parasite that's made thousands of people sick in 34 states, continues.
9: I have not changed my consumption patterns one bit.
5: But he says there are still lots of unknowns, including the source of the parasite that causes watery diarrhea, weight loss, and other symptoms. Barbara Kowalczyk with the Institute of Food Safety and Nutrition Security at the George Washington University said,
10: this outbreak is also a symptom of potential system vulnerabilities.
5: She said it highlights the need for additional funding for future prevention efforts. Kate Ryan, WTOP News.
1: 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Rob Woodfork here on The Open.
11: Yes, round one is closed at The Open, and it's Jackson Suber atop the leaderboard in his maiden voyage at Royal Birkdale, telling USA.
12: Yeah, I'd only played 27 holes of Lynx Golf in Europe before the first hole today, but definitely settled in on my back nine, and the card showed that, but just learning how to play golf this firm and all the bad and good bounces you can get, so trying to figure it all out.
11: Yeah, he got a lot of good bounces, including his eagle on the par 5 17th hole. He is there's a two-way tie for second behind him at one stroke, England's own Daniel Brown and Sungjae Im. Just a stroke off the pace, defending champ Scottie Scheffler among the dozens in contention at 2 under par. In addition to all the schedule news the Nationals are dealing, Robert Hassel III heads to Pittsburgh for cash and a player to be named later. The outfielder played 70 games with the Nats last season. He's been in AAA Rochester all this year. The Nats return to action tomorrow night in Sacramento against the still kind of displaced A's. Cade Cavalli will start on the mound for the good guys. The 2027 schedule announced earlier, the Nats open against the Phillies March 25th as part of a 6-game homestand to open the season, a split between the Phils and Mets. The MLB season, its earliest beginning, opening day, March 24th, in a game on Netflix between teams to be chosen later. Of course, this all assumes there's a new collective bargaining agreement that saves baseball from another work stoppage. Rob Woodfork, WTOP Sports.
2: 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Up ahead after traffic and weather.
13: A primetime address from the president tonight is generating a lot of buzz in Congress related to upcoming elections. I'm Mitchell Miller, today on The Hill.
2: 527.
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1: 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WTOP's traffic and weather with Dave Dildine in the traffic center.
3: The top traffic incidents are on the U.S. highways. Northeast of the Eastern Shore on Route 50. Outbound delays on New York Avenue. Past South Dakota Avenue, disabled car in the left lane at the Anacostia River. At the Severn River, a new crash. Fire rescue. Eastbound east of Rao Boulevard, blocking the left lanes on 50. Over the Chesapeake Bay, eastbound drivers have 3 lanes back in service. The broken down car on the eastbound span cleared. In Alexandria on Route 1, southbound at Franklin Street, one broken down. It's a big one. Bus still blocking the right lane. And there's a crash on Route 50 westbound under Gallows Road. That resulted in a car fire. Westbound traffic coming off the Beltway is sent up above onto Gallows Road. Traffic brought to you by Navy Federal Credit Union. All active duty veterans and their families are eligible to join. Navy Federal says our members are the mission. I'm Dave Dildine. Next traffic report in 10 minutes.
2: Thank you, Dave. The WTOP forecast at Heat Advisory sticks with us until 8 o'clock tonight. We have reached most of our highs, or at least close to it, for this afternoon. Tonight, hazy with overnight lows in the 70s. And then tomorrow, we have a code red air quality alert that's going to be in place. This is all from the wildfire smoke from Canada, making the air quality not good for a lot of people in our area. So you want to take some precautions if you have to. And then highs tomorrow expected to be in the 90s. Now, temperature-wise, air temperature-wise, 97 on the National Mall, 96 College Park.
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2: Good afternoon. I'm Ann Kramer.
1: And I'm Sean Anderson. We have Grace Newton as our producer.
2: Big story we're following. President Trump's address to the nation tonight, generating a lot of buzz in Congress and talk and discussion. The president has indicated it is going to involve election security and integrity ahead of the midterm elections in November. Many expect him again to cite issues related to the 2020 election, where he lost to Joe Biden. Now, as of a couple hours ago, no major television network has confirmed it will carry President Trump's address. Fox News is telling CNN it will, in fact, carry the address live. Let's get more on what's happening on the Hill. WTOP's Mitchell Miller has today on the Hill.
21: The president will have members of his national security team with him tonight, and there are reports he may cite issues from 2020 involving China. Virginia Senator Mark Warner, the vice chair of the Senate Intelligence Committee, says of Beijing,
22: "They didn't have a candidate of choice. They were mostly just there to try to undermine confidence in our country's elections."
21: He does say one intelligence agency's dissenting view suggested China may have sought to undermine President Trump.
22: Even the dissenting opinion didn't say it had any meaningful effect on the election.
21: The president has repeatedly made false claims that he won in 2020. Senate Majority Leader John Thune was asked his thoughts on the president's address.
23: "I don't know what he's going to say. Only thing I can tell you is we are focused on the 2026 election. At least I am, and I think most of my colleagues are."
21: On Capitol Hill, Mitchell Miller, WTOP News.
1: President Trump's longtime teleprompter operator is the person who has final eyes on what the president will say in his speeches. Well, now he's accused of making tens of thousands of dollars on those addresses through the prediction market, Kalshi.
24: When President Donald Trump approached the podium to deliver his State of the Union address in February, one of the few people who knew what he was about to say was allegedly setting himself up to profit from the president's words. Gabriel Perez, a technical assistant to the president who's been operating Trump's teleprompter since 2016, is in talks with federal regulators to settle allegations that he used inside knowledge of more than a dozen of the president's speeches to win more than $100,000 on prediction market Kalshi, sources told ABC News. Kalshi's lawyers said they referred the suspicious trades to regulators, and the White House says Perez is fully cooperating. Peter Haralambos, ABC News.
1: Perez has been placed on unpaid administrative leave, according to the White House.
2: Acting Attorney General Todd Blanche, in day two of his testimony as his nomination hearing continues, he is expected and was expected to meet with accusers and survivors of Jeffrey Epstein this afternoon. Now, this all happened after North Carolina Senator Tom Tillis said it was necessary to earn his support for Blanche's nomination to lead the Justice Department. Without Senator Tillis's support, Blanche's nomination won't make it through the Senate Judiciary Committee. And again, all of this is on the second day of his confirmation hearings. There have been reports Blanche was meeting with Epstein survivors at 4:30 this afternoon. No confirmation yet if that has actually taken place.
1: Now to the war against Iran by the U.S. U.S. Central Command says it started a new round of airstrikes against Iran. And now there are concerns this might spread beyond the Persian Gulf. WTOP National Security Correspondent J.J. Green joins us live with more. J.J.
25: Sean, the battlefield may be about to stretch far beyond Iran. The U.S. has launched another round of strikes inside the country, and those strikes have been hitting bridges in Bandar Abbas and in other places around the country. The president said he was going to go after power plants this week, telling NBC News that. Reuters is reporting Tehran has instructed the Houthi rebels in Yemen to prepare to attack shipping in the Bab el-Mandeb Strait if the U.S. targets Iran's electrical grid. That is the big development this afternoon. That would put two of the world's most critical maritime choke points under threat at the same time, the Strait and the southern entrance to the Red Sea. The warning is coming as signs of disruption are already appearing across the region. There have been drone sightings and drone attacks in parts of Iraq in the last 2 days. And on this, the sixth day straight of U.S. attacks in Iran, there is no vista at this point where we can see the U.S. getting together to sit down with Iran to talk about peace. Reporting live, J.J. Green, back to you, Sean and Ann.
2: And J.J., we know that things are bubbling up in Ukraine as they always do each day, but there was a shift by President Zelensky there when it comes to his security leader. And I know we chatted a little bit about this last hour, but can you bring us up to speed on what might be behind this move there?
25: Yeah, that's the thing that's troubling a lot of people is they have made a lot of progress on the war with Russia because of the defense minister, who's a young man. His name is Fedorov, and he has quite a bit of expertise in drone technology. And we know that it's drones now that are really killing Russia in terms of the war and, you know, bringing the same kind of killing activity that Ukraine's have been suffering under to Russia. And in fact, some of these drones are striking as far as 2,000 miles away from Ukraine. So they have a very good handle on how to use this new technology. And this person is in a sense responsible for much of that. The problem is that he couldn't get along with his boss. And so what's been happening is the president, Zelensky, has essentially fired him and wants to hire someone else. And people in Ukraine didn't like that because perhaps they don't know the backstory, or perhaps they do. And one of the stories that's floating around is that there is concern in President Zelensky's camp that this young, charismatic Secretary of Defense may be a challenger for the presidency at some point. But either way, it brought lots of people out into the streets in Kyiv and in other places around Ukraine today to protest what's going on.
1: JJ, thanks.
25: You're welcome.
1: WTOP. National Security Correspondent J.J. Green, up ahead in Money News after traffic and weather.
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1: 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We go to Dave Dildine in the traffic center.
3: From northeast to Maryland's eastern shore, outbound traffic on New York Avenue is jammed from West Virginia Avenue past South Dakota Avenue and toward the Anacostia River, where someone remains broken down in the left lane near the Maryland-DC line. You're okay through Chevrolet and Bowie, but in Annapolis, eastbound on 50, traffic bogs down near exit 23 beyond Rao Boulevard. Under Ridgely Avenue, the response to a crash holding traffic, moving the damaged vehicles from left to right across the travel lanes. Up above, there's a demonstration on the Ridgely Avenue overpass. Eastbound traffic on 50 held to relocate the damaged cars. Among them, looks like two SUVs, a pickup, and a minivan. Eastbound traffic at the Bay Bridge is just a little bit congested, but it's not that bad. Most people are held back in Annapolis right now. On the Beltway, the worst of it's in Virginia once again on the Interloop from 123 to the Legion Bridge, Outer Loop from the Springfield Interchange to the Wilson Bridge. Better, some relief south of Old Town on Route 1. The broken down bus near Franklin Street is now clear. It just now comes down to cycling through the signals in Old Town. Westbound on 50 Arlington Boulevard under Gallows Road at the underpass. Car hit the wall, caught on fire. Traffic was stopped at the underpass. Otherwise, from the Beltway, sent up above onto Gallows Road through the interchange. 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Visit tonight. Dave Dildine, next traffic report in less than 10 minutes.
2: 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Over to 7 News First Alert meteorologist Steve Rudin.
5: Hot temperatures in the 90s as we move through the early evening. A heat advisory until 8 o'clock. Skies will stay hazy and smoky. Tonight we drop to the 70s. Tomorrow haze and smoke continues. 90 to 95 degrees for a forecast high. Heat index values will be in the mid-90s. Storms are likely Saturday afternoon and evening. I'm 7 News meteorologist Steve Rudin in the First Alert Weather Center.
1: Still hot. We have a code red air alert for us tomorrow. That means the air will be unhealthy for everybody. Stay tuned for more on that as we go through the evening. Right now, it's 98 degrees in Northwest D.C.
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0: 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Bain points out grocery prices have jumped 33% since 2019. On Wall Street Thursday, the Dow Jones Industrial Average lost 105 points. The S&P 500 dropped 38, and the NASDAQ was down 387 points. That was almost a 1.5% slide. And Krispy Kreme turns 89 years old this week, and it has a special offer. On Friday, you can get a dozen glazed donuts for 89 cents if you buy a dozen at the regular price. John Wardock, WTOP News.
1: All right, John, 542. Secret Service agents are raising red flags over Vice President J.D. Vance's family travel. Among the things that they're looking at, a planned Marine II helicopter ride to fly his son to a golf lesson at Joint Base Andrews. The trip was scrapped because of severe weather, but according to reporting from MS Now, agents say the request is part of a growing pattern of last-minute off-the-record movements. And they say it's draining morale, putting strain on an already understaffed agency. MS Now's senior investigative reporter Carol Lennick joined us here on WTOP with more on some of the costs associated with the trips.
10: A lot of agents lose their days off, and they may or may not get paid. But there is a lot of hurry up and rush to move aircraft, to move planes, to move personnel. And, you know, whenever you have to do something on the double, it costs twice as much. What we do know is that the military aircraft that was going to be used to take the son to his golf lessons at Joint Base Andrews cost $16,000 to $24,000 an hour to operate. And that's a lot more than the price of gas to fill up the tank of an SUV, which is usually how young or grown children of the vice president have been transported locally.
1: One trip also included a trip to Middleburg to look at properties.
11: Today's Federal Headlines report is brought to you by WEPA. 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
12: I'm Michelle Sandiford, and here are your top headlines from Federal News Network. Military medical providers will begin routinely screening older troops for low testosterone during their annual health assessments. Defense Secretary Hegseth made the announcement on Wednesday. The test will be added to the yearly assessments for service members age 30 and older, and troops under 30 can also opt in. And cybersecurity agencies are warning about Russia-linked hackers targeting insecure routers and other devices. The warning comes from the National Security Agency and 18 domestic and international partner agencies. Targeted sectors include communications, the defense industrial base, energy, financial services, government services, and healthcare. Find these and other stories at federalnewsnetwork.com.
2: Up ahead on WTOP, get ready for tomorrow. A code red air quality alert is going into place for our region. It's all because of those wildfires in Canada. It's going to make the haze and the smoke thicker here tomorrow. We're going to talk about that and the dangers of that with an allergist. That's up next. It's 5:45.
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1: I-46, I'm Sean Anderson.
2: I'm Ann Kramer. Thanks for joining us.
1: The air quality here in our region is poor, and it's getting worse because of wildfire smoke coming from Canada and northern Minnesota that is spreading across much of North America. Now, today was a code orange air alert. That means the air is unhealthy for sensitive groups. But tomorrow, code red, meaning the air will be unhealthy for everyone.
2: Dr. Purvi Parikh is an allergist and immunologist with the Allergy and Asthma Network and joins us now live. Doctor, thank you so much for coming on. It is very rare, is it not, for us to see a code red air quality alert day, and tell us about how dangerous this can be.
16: Yes, you know, it is quite rare. I think the last time it was this bad was 3 years ago with a similar situation where the skies were orange. You know, this can be dangerous, especially for high risk groups such as pregnant women, people with underlying lung conditions, children, elderly, those with heart disease. But when you go into the code red zone for prolonged periods of time, it can also be dangerous even for healthy individuals without all of those issues, because breathing that air in is not good for your lungs, for your heart, for your brain, etc.
1: So what symptoms should people be watching out for, especially for those vulnerable groups that you mentioned?
16: Right. So, you know, if you're having symptoms of headache, itchy, watery eyes, sore throat, coughing, chest pain, chest tightness, these are all symptoms that you're being affected by the poor air quality, especially if you're feeling kind of out of it and unwell and dizzy. So try to limit as much time as you can spend outdoors. And if you do go outside during these code red periods, make sure you're wearing a high quality mask like a N95 or KN95. So it limits how much of that poor air is getting into your body.
2: Doctor, what is it about the air? Is it? I thought I read where it was like the particles are the problem there, and what's coming down in that smoke?
16: Right. So, you know, the smoke gives off different gases, and those particles can be very small and fine and get into your lungs. They can get into your bloodstream. And this is really what causes the issue. So when wood burns, it's those gases that are emitted, the particles that are emitted, and it's the really fine, the small ones, which we say are, you know, less than 2.5 particulate matter that we worry about, because those can get lodged, you know, deep into your lungs and your respiratory system.
1: And what about indoor air? Is it safe, or is that also something we need to watch out for?
16: Right. So indoor air, of course, is much safer, but there are some individuals who may like live on the ground floor or may not have good insulation that might still be getting some of that air indoors. I've heard reports of some people smelling that same kind of burnt air that they have outside, inside, but in a less, less quantity. So, you know, air purifiers are very helpful for indoor air, because what that does is it cleans the air around you and it filters out a lot of those dangerous particles that we were mentioning. But indoors is far safer than outdoor, for sure.
2: What do we do if we're in our car?
16: So generally in the car, you should be safe. You know, you can have your air conditioning on. Obviously, don't keep your windows open if you are driving around. But for the most part, people are in cars for short periods of time during transit. So the exposure, again, is less versus being outside and walking. But keeping those windows closed is key.
1: At what point should we get medical attention?
16: So again, if you are having symptoms of those symptoms I mentioned, like the headache, breathing difficulties, trouble with your eyes, nose, throat, and it's not improving even after you come inside, out from outside, and or getting worse, then I would definitely seek medical attention. If you're one of those high-risk groups, especially those with like lung or heart conditions, this could cause a flare-up of those underlying conditions. So if you're experiencing any type of breathing abnormality or chest pain, I do recommend that you seek medical attention right away. Other high-risk groups include pregnant women, children, elderly. So again, these symptoms should resolve once you're indoors. If they're persistent or getting worse, that's a red flag to go in.
2: Dr. Parikh, thank you so much for sharing the information with us. We appreciate it.
16: Yeah, thank you for having me.
2: Sure. That is Dr. Purvi Parikh, allergist and immunologist with the Allergy and Asthma Network.
1: 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WTOP's traffic and weather. Dave Dildine in the traffic center.
3: Centerville, Virginia, I-66 westbound at the 28 interchange. Almost every day we get these crashes near the left slip ramp for the express lanes. And today's looks like it involves at least three, maybe four cars, one of which is sideways, caught up between the white flex posts. So if you're in the 66 express lane, you want to stay left. If you're in the main lane, you want to keep right and watch your mirrors, one and all, for the fire rescue response going westbound of the latest crash in that infamous spot on I-66. Route 50 Arlington Boulevard, westbound at Gallows Road. The crash there involved one that caught on fire. Traffic should be able to get by now. Volume delays in the Beltway, but lengthy on the inner loop toward Bethesda and outer loop through Alexandria. And district outbound New York Avenue still very slow from Bladensburg Road past South Dakota Avenue. Had one broken down in the left lane at the Anacostia River. In Annapolis on 50 eastbound past Route Boulevard, all the damage from the crash was dragged across the lanes and put on the right shoulder. The lanes are back in business. All that traffic is surging toward the Bay Bridge now. Had one broken down in the outer loop ramp to go northbound on 95 out of College Park on the right side. It was a truck, and briefly on the ICC 200 eastbound near Georgia Avenue, but they've cleared that out of the way, and delays have eased. 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Dave Dildine, next traffic report in less than 10 minutes.
1: 7 News First Alert meteorologist Steve Rudin.
5: Hazy sunshine moving through the early evening. A heat advisory until 8 o'clock. It includes all areas inside around the Capitol Beltway. Temperatures fall through the 90s, eventually to the 70s, overnight into early tomorrow morning. Tomorrow, haze and smoke, 90 to 95 degrees. Stronger storms are likely Saturday afternoon and evening. I'm 7 News meteorologist Steve Rudin in the First Alert Weather Center.
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2: 5:54.
1: As President Trump delivers a primetime address tonight, his approval ratings continue to be seriously underwater. A new Washington Post Ipsos poll shows just 37% approve of his performance in office, 61% disapprove. While those numbers aren't much different from earlier in the year, it's his base support that's dwindling. Just 15% of Americans strongly approve of Trump's actions during his second term. That's the lowest it's ever been in this survey. On the economy, only 33% give him a thumbs up on that. 29%, just 29% approve of his conduct of the Iran war. More than 2,600 American adults were surveyed. The margin of error, plus or minus 1.9 percentage points.
15: And now, this just in to the W.
2: Sports on WTOP, powered by Maximus, moving people and technology forward. Let's bring in Rob Woodfork as we're talking about golf.
4: Yep, and it's an American leading the British Open after one round. His name is Jackson Suber, shot a 5-under-65, has a one-stroke lead in what is his first Open appearance and only his third start in a major tournament. Among the notables, Bryson DeChambeau, 2 strokes off the pace in what is a logjam at 3-under-par, and there's another logjam at 2-under that includes Scottie Scheffler, the world number one and defending champion of this tournament. You've heard us talking about the wildfires much of the day, and the start time for the Phillies-Mets game in Philadelphia tonight moved up an hour because of the air quality. That same issue has led to the postponement of the MLS game in Chicago. Back home, the Nationals have traded former top prospect Robert Hassel III to the Pittsburgh Pirates for cash and a player to be named later. This comes on the day the 2027 schedule has dropped. The Nats play their first 6 games at home next year, starting with the Phillies March 25th as part of the earliest start to a season in MLB history. The official opening day set for March 24th on Netflix, assuming there is no lockout. The first 84-game NHL schedule released today. The Capitals' first 2 games on the road at Carolina, October 2nd. Quick trip to Tampa for October 3rd's contest. It is the first of 14 back-to-backs this season for the Capitals. And the Mystics, about an hour from tip-off at Care First Arena, in a rematch of that epic quadruple overtime win over the Portland Fire on June 28th. Hopefully they don't play another impromptu doubleheader. Rob Woodfork, WTOP Sports.
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2: 558. Back to the traffic center we go. Here's Dave.
3: Here are the top DMV traffic incidents for the district. New York Avenue outbound, delays toward the Anticosti River. One broken down in the left lane. Coming out of Maryland on the interloop at the Wilson Bridge. New crash reported in the through lanes. And in Centerville, Virginia, I-66 westbound. Crash and rescue response at 28. In the express lanes, the right side blocked. The main lanes, the left side is blocked. And the WTOP Traffic Center is presented by Window Nation. 50% off all window styles at windownation.com. Dave Dildine, more traffic in 10 minutes.
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5: Hot and humid with a smoky sky as we move through the early evening. A heat advisory until 8 o'clock with temperatures holding in the 90s. Overnight lows will be in the 70s. Tomorrow, haze and smoke returns, 90 to 95 degrees. As we move into Saturday, better chance for strong to severe thunderstorms. I'm 7 News meteorologist Steve Rudin in the First Alert Weather Center.
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2: Good evening, I'm Ann Kramer.
1: And I'm Sean Anderson. Coming up,
2: President Trump set to deliver a primetime national address later today.
1: And he's expected to focus heavily on election security, voting machines, and the 2020 election.
2: We have some breaking news about the air quality of the D.C. region tomorrow. It's a code red alert day, all due to the wildfire smoke coming from Canada.
27: It's measuring day in Northern Virginia. I'm Jimmy Alexander.
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28: From ABC News, I'm Michelle Franzen. Primary races continue across the country ahead of November's midterm elections. Tonight, President Trump addresses Americans. Press Secretary Caroline Leavitt says his remarks will focus on election integrity.
29: I think all Republicans and Democrats should recognize this should be a nonpartisan issue. If we don't have safe and secure elections in our country, we cannot have a country.
0: Outgoing Republican Senators Tom Tillis and John Cornyn, along with GOP Congressman Thomas Massey, says looking back on the 2020 elections is not a productive message for the midterms. House Minority Leader Hakeem Jeffries more blunt, offering an early rebuttal.
6: In advance of Donald Trump's speech, let me also be clear about one thing. Donald Trump lost the 2020 presidential election. Something's really wrong with this guy. I think he actually needs to be checked out.
0: The longtime teleprompter operator for President Trump facing allegations that he profited off of the speeches by placing bets on the prediction market Kalshi. The White House says the operator is on unpaid administrative leave pending the investigation. Iran ramping up its strikes across the Gulf region. Kuwait Ministry of Defense says armed forces detected and intercepted 32 hostile drones within its airspace just today. The U.S. meantime targeting Iranian defense systems and Iran-bound ships in the Strait of Hormuz. Here's ABC's James Longman.
7: A U.S. aircraft attacked a tanker trying to make port at Karg Island. That is the Iranian oil terminal in the Persian Gulf. CENTCOM says that it gave this tanker multiple warnings and it did not heed them. This is in breach of the blockade that the U.S. currently has on Iranian ports.
0: Newly released data by the Census Bureau showing that Americans were buying more cars last month, along with other things. U.S. consumers purchasing $768 billion of goods in June. Amazon's Prime Day helping push up retail sales. Bars and restaurants did not appear to benefit. 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
1: 6:02 on WTOP on this Thursday, July 16th, 2026. Still sunny, still hot, and 97 degrees in D.C. I'm Sean Anderson.
2: And I'm Ann Kramer. Big story that we're following for you this evening. And our top story is breaking news from the Weather Department. A code red air quality alert has been issued for tomorrow. This is all the result, and maybe you've seen it, of the smoke lingering in the air here in the D.C. region. It is from the wildfire smoke from Canada. A thick plume is stretching from western Canada, the upper Midwest, across the Great Lakes, New England, and the Atlantic coast. We have a code orange air alert right now.
9: It's hard to predict how many fires are going to be burning at any given time up in Canada. 500, 600, 1,000 miles from here, that particulate matter is what becomes so high and what becomes then detrimental when we're out can easily get into our lungs because this particulate matter is just so small.
2: 7 News First Alert Chief Meteorologist Veronica Johnson. Veronica will be back on WTOP coming up at 7 o'clock with full details for her forecast. We'll also have some of those coming up at 6:08.
1: Along with the poor air quality, we're also getting the very high temperatures, and it is measurement day for a heat mapping effort. Teams from the Faith Alliance for Climate Solutions, along with George Mason University's Virginia Climate Center, are fanning out across our region to measure just how hot neighborhoods get. WTOP's Jimmy Alexander joined one of those teams in Herndon.
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11: John and Meredith Haynes are from Vienna, and they have a small, easy-pass-sized device in the roof of their EV SUV that makes it a mobile weather station.
12: So it's drawing air in through that vent on the front continuously.
11: Now they're driving the same route through Herndon three times in the morning, afternoon, and early evening.
12: We'll see a mix of single-family homes, apartment complexes, small neighborhood cul-de-sacs.
11: As well as downtown Herndon.
12: These houses look like they've got a nice buffer of big trees running alongside their neighborhood.
11: The temperature at the end of this mapping session was?
12: So we got a high of 36 Celsius.
11: What?
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11: According to Meredith, all the findings are sent back to George Mason through an app.
12: Expect to have a report in October.
11: From Herndon, Jimmy Alexander, WTOP News.
2: A key weather satellite that monitors the eastern U.S. and the Atlantic Ocean is back online this evening after an outage that went about nearly 24 hours. Now, it's not clear yet what led to the outage. Here's WTOP's Mike Murillo.
13: The satellite known as GOES-19 or GOES-East entered what is known as a safe hold mode. It's a protective setting that temporarily shut down its Earth-observing mission. University of Maryland atmospheric scientist Lars Peter Riis-Højgaard says a safe hold isn't unusual when a satellite detects something unexpected.
14: Basically means that it enters a survival mode where everything that is not needed for its immediate survival is turned off.
13: The outage meant forecasters temporarily lost a key tool used to monitor hurricanes, thunderstorms, wildfire smoke, and moisture moving through the atmosphere. WTOP meteorologist Mike Steneford says with the loss of the data,
16: what we didn't know overnight is that southerly winds brought more moisture into the region
4: station.
13: Now, Reese Hoygaard says there is a backup satellite that could have been turned on if the outage dragged on.
14: If they had not been able to resolve this safe hold or this situation relatively quickly, they would have turned on the backup.
13: Mike Murillo, WTOP News.
1: We now have an identity of the man killed in last night's shooting at Parkview Apartments in Alexandria. Police there say 36-year-old Charles Talley was shot on Holmes Run Parkway. He died at the scene. No word at this time on any suspects. Police say they continue to interview witnesses, and investigators are asking anyone with surveillance video, dash cam footage, maybe photos from the area, to contact Alexandria Police.
2: 606, more fencing could be coming to public spaces in and around D.C., including areas near the White House. WTOP's John Doman tells us there was a hearing earlier today before the U.S. Fine Arts Commission on plans that include fencing around Lafayette Park.
8: The Secret Service argued a fence that completely circles the park would allow them to manage things when demonstrations get out of hand. Richard McCauley is the head of the Secret Service's Uniform Division.
10: Well, that fence will be protect our public.
8: Public feedback focused on concerns that First Amendment activity could be restricted, while commission leaders worried that fencing would obstruct views. But the Secret Service says fencing would allow the park to be more open than it is, since you wouldn't need to clear the park every time there was a movement of some kind of dignitary. It would only close down when protests got out of hand. And the commission seemed to buy it, though no vote was taken. Downtown, John Dome in WTOP News.
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16: Home builders remain concerned about the economy. I'm John Wardock.
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3: Traffic and weather on WTOP. We start in the traffic center with Dave.
6: In Virginia, Centerville, Virginia, I-66 westbound at the 28 interchange. It happens again. It happens often. A crash. One went sideways across the flex posts that divide the express and main lanes. The response to this one, as is often the case, blocking the right 66 express lane and blocking the left main lane. Eventually, they're going to take it and probably drag it onto the right shoulder. But for now, they're working in that center area that separates the two sets of lanes there on 66. On the interloops, pretty slow headway is coming out of Tyson's across the Legion Bridge this afternoon. It's very slow on the outer loop as well from Van Dorn Street to the Wilson Bridge through Alexandria. There's one crash reported on the interloop on the Wilson Bridge. It was reported in the through lanes. None of the cameras can see it. And traffic north of town on 270 is satisfactory. It's slow in a few stretches near Rockville and Gaithersburg, but it's often worse. Summertime, a little bit easier. 50 eastbound after Route Boulevard, the crash on the right shoulder. A distraction there and up above on the Ridgely Avenue overpass. But lanes are open there and beyond across the Bay Bridge. And we're all lanes back in service on New York Avenue at the Anticosti River. The broken down car has cleared. Outbound traffic delays are easing. If you're selling your car, watch out for fake payments, unsafe meetups, endless haggling, or you could just sell to Fitzgerald and know exactly who you're dealing with. Go to FitzBuysCars.com. Dave Dildine, next traffic report in 10 minutes.
7: 7 News First Alert meteorologist Steve Rudman.
8: A heat advisory continues until 8 o'clock. All areas inside and around the Capitol Beltway, all the way out to the I-81 corridor. Temperatures will slowly fall through the 90s into the 80s. Skies will stay smoky and hazy all night long, with temperatures dropping into the 70s. Tomorrow, haze and smoke, 90 to 95 degrees. By Saturday, big changes are in the forecast. Highs lower to middle 90s with a better chance for strong to severe thunderstorms during the afternoon and early evening. We'll keep you updated. I'm 7 News meteorologist Steve Rudin in the First Alert Weather Center.
3: We still have the haze outside because of the wildfire smoke coming from Canada. Temperature-wise, we remain at 97 in D.C. Woodbridge is 94. 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
2: Up ahead on WTOP, the school board in Fairfax County tonight votes on boundaries for a new high school and considers possible new limits on how students access YouTube in the classroom. We'll talk about it with WTOP's Scott Gelman. It is 6:12.
0: 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Nate Fitzgerald, the head of product management for the Enterprise Security Group at Broadcom, says moving to a suite of cyber products will simplify and strengthen an agency's security operations environment.
3: 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So the suite vendors like us also offer advantages in that these products actually integrate with one another easily.
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9: Debate over National Guard troops in D.C. is heating up. The deployment tied to President Trump's crime initiative could stay in place through Inauguration Day 2029.
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11: 6:14, I'm Sean Anderson.
2: I'm Ann Kramer. Thanks for being with us.
11: Fairfax County's first new high school in decades opens this fall, and tonight the county school board is set to vote on boundaries for the new campus. Board members are also expected to discuss student technology use, including whether to limit YouTube access on school-issued devices.
2: WTOP's Scott Gelman has dug into these situations and issues deeper. He joined us earlier here about the process to set the boundaries.
12: This is independent of what happened earlier this year, which was really Fairfax County's first look and change, a comprehensive boundary review for many campuses in Fairfax County Public Schools in a very, very long time. But this is for that new high school, Skyview High School in Chantilly. It's the one that they bought, the site of the old King Abdullah Academy near Dulles Airport, known perhaps by a lot of the pictures of the very, very large pool that the campus had when they bought it. Now, 9th and 10th graders are already slated to begin taking classes there this fall. That's when the school is going to open, and essentially students will be able to opt in. Then the school board is going to go through a series of phased changes, and ultimately the new boundaries that are going to be voted on here tonight are going to go into effect for the 2028-2029 school year. So when this is all said and done, it's about 2,500 students, mostly high schoolers, who will be impacted by all of this. But this is, as we often talk about when it comes to boundary changes and school boundaries and what students could go where with all of this, all about capacity, transportation, and addressing overcrowding in some circumstances.
11: Well, Scott, what are students and families saying about all this?
12: there was a public hearing earlier this week, and there was a lot of frustration from both students and parents. Here's what one student had to say about the possibility.
13: For me, this isn't just about changing schools. It's about safety and staying connected with our neighborhood. If our community is reassigned to Westfield High School, students who take the bike or walk would have to cross Route 28 during the morning rush hour.
12: And some parents had

0: different concerns.
1: Many families chose to buy homes in Chantilly High Boundary because of the educational opportunities it offered.
0: And the bottom line here is there's a new school. Boundaries have to be set. It's not going to happen immediately, but this is a continuation of that conversation about why people live in specific neighborhoods, who goes to school where, and in some select cases, breaking students perhaps apart from their friends and neighborhood groups to go to other schools because of those boundary changes.
2: Scott, at tonight's meeting, the school board's supposed to talk a little bit about tech use in the classroom. What have we learned here?
0: And that's an evolving conversation. We've talked so much about this, and this is the last school board meeting before the school year starts, none in August. And there's a whole list of things on the docket talking about whether students in pre-K should even be eligible for devices, talking about AI tools, and whether students should be able to use them until the school system creates a policy. And then perhaps most interestingly, exploring the possibility of a plan to ban students from using and accessing YouTube during the school day. And by the way, that's an unoriginal thought. Prince William County Public Schools already implemented that. That's going into effect this fall. So perhaps another Northern Virginia school system looking at blocking students' access to YouTube during the school day. But of course, all of this tech stuff is evolving, and it's going to be one of the biggest focal points as the new school year starts here in a couple of weeks.
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4: Coming out of National Harbor and Oxon Hill on the Beltway and I-295, if you're southbound, merging onto or on the inner loop, delays to cross the Woodrow Wilson Bridge. I think the local lanes are all open. This crash this time happened in the through lanes. It's reported on the left side, mid-span on the Wilson Bridge. I don't know what I just said. I think I said Legion Bridge. I meant Wilson Bridge on the inner loop, through lanes on the Wilson Bridge beyond National Harbor for the crash. The other way on the outer loop, it's just plain slow with something to look at. Through and local lanes are open. Delays begin back near Van Dorn Street. Inner loop, it's been clogged all day between 123 and the American Legion Bridge. 66 westbound at 28 Centerville. The crash is clear. The express and main lanes are open. Delays are quickly easing. 95 southbound, still a slow ride from Lorton across the Occoquan. In Maryland on 270, 95 at the Baltimore-Washington Parkway, slowdowns are relatively short. 50 eastbound, a little distraction near Rao Boulevard, and a minor slowdown. It's full speed ahead from the Severn River to the Chesapeake Bay and beyond. 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Dave Dildine, next traffic report in 10 minutes.
3: Let's go to 7 News First Alert meteorologist Steve Rudin.
5: Smoky skies and hot temperatures moving through the early evening. We have a heat advisory until 8 o'clock with temperatures that will hold in the 90s at least early on. Overnight lows drop into the 70s. Tomorrow, haze and smoke continues. 90 to 95 degrees with feels-like temperatures in the mid-90s. Saturday, partly sunny. As we head into the afternoon and evening, strong to severe thunderstorms are likely. Some with gusty winds, heavy downpours, and frequent lightning. A few more showers are likely on Sunday. I'm 7 News meteorologist Steve Rudin in the First Alert Weather Center.
3: Still feels like the 100s in many spots. Air temperature 95 in Hyattsville, 94 in Herndon. Foggy bottom still at 97. And once again, code red air alerts declared for tomorrow means the air will be unhealthy for everybody. 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
6: This is the sound of Claire cooking dinner at home. And that's the sound of a fraud alert from Wells Fargo flagging a charge for a pricey restaurant in Paris. Considering Claire isn't in Paris right now, that seemed odd to the bank and to Claire. Two taps later, Claire says nope to the charge and Wells Fargo is on the case. However you make money work, Wells Fargo can work with that.
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3: 623.
2: Two men accused in the plot to attack the UFC event at the White House last month have pleaded not guilty. Tyson Proper of Ohio and Chandler Skaggs of West Virginia made their pleas today before a federal judge in Ohio. Prosecutors say they were part of the group that was accused of planning a drone and sniper attack at the event. Now, all 8 defendants are charged with conspiracy that includes providing material support to terrorists and plotting to murder a federal official. The trial for Proper and Skaggs is set to begin in the fall.
3: The Justice Department is suing Maryland, and it's arguing the state is breaking federal law by offering in-state tuition and financial aid to undocumented students. In its complaint, the DOJ says the policy unconstitutionally discriminates against American citizens who don't receive the same benefits and could encourage illegal immigration. Senior Justice Department officials say Maryland's program costs taxpayers about $9 million a year and violates long-standing federal restrictions on giving state-level education benefits to undocumented residents. This is the department's 13th lawsuit targeting similar laws across the country, including one in Virginia.
2: A man was taken into custody after allegedly yelling racial slurs at Today Show host Craig Melvin. It all happened behind the scenes today. TMZ reports a man got past security, then allegedly lunged at Melvin while he was yelling at him. Police tell TMZ the man slipped into the building near Studio 1A at Rockefeller Center, was able to get backstage in a restricted area. NBC News reports the man did not have a weapon. Craig Melvin was back on set about 15 minutes later.
3: The 3 people killed in Tuesday night's crash in Adelphi have been identified. It happened at the intersection of New Hampshire Avenue and Metzerat Road. Police say 22-year-old Elvin Hernandez was riding a motorcycle on New Hampshire Avenue when he got into a crash involving several vehicles. The other victims have been identified as 61-year-old Reddix Bite and 62-year-old Terry Stringfellow. It marks the second deadly crash in Prince George's County in less than a week.
2: Time for sports on WTOP. 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Steve Dresner's here as we go across the pond, check on the big golf tournament.
13: Let's head to Northern Ireland. Round 1 of the Open Championship in the books. American Jackson Suber sits atop the leaderboard at 5-under. Sungjae Im, Daniel Brown, just one shot behind. Defending champ Scottie Scheffler tied for 13th, along with 6 other golfers at 2-under par. WNBA action tonight. The 12-10 Mystics hosting Portland, 7 o'clock over at Care First Arena. Washington's won their last 2, currently 1 game behind first place Atlanta and Indiana in the Eastern Conference. And, of course, we've heard all about the smoky conditions from the Canadian wildfires. Well, they've also affected some of the sports events. Mets-Phillies got moved up. The game is underway. And hazardous air quality in the Chicago area forced the cancellation of tonight's MLS game between Vancouver and Chicago Fire FC. The photos around Soldier Field in downtown Chicago, guys, I mean, you can barely see. It's really amazing how the smoke has moved into the city. And on social media right now, they say Chicago has the hazardous air quality in the world.
3: Wow.
13: They have that measure, and they say Chicago area is just unhealthy, period. So we are seeing cancellations of some of the sports events this evening. Steve Dresner, WTOP Sports.
3: All right, Steve, thanks. Up ahead after traffic and weather, President Trump is set to deliver a national address tonight at 9. He's going to talk about election security. We'll talk to our Mitchell Miller on Capitol Hill, 626.
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3: It's 628. We've got traffic and weather here on WTOP. On to Dave Dildine in the WTOP Traffic Center.
4: The top traffic issues that we're tracking are on the Beltway. The top traffic issue might as well be the Beltway. Interloop on the Wilson Bridge. The remains of a crash in the through lanes. Interloop, the backup in McLean to cross the Legion Bridge. A little debris and one limping onto a shoulder near River Road. Outer loop, it's all volume. Lots of it. 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Dave Dildine, next traffic report in 10 minutes.
2: Thank you, Dave. The WTOP forecast at heat advisory sticks with us until 8 tonight. Overnight lows expected to go into the 70s, and then haze and smoke again tomorrow. And that smoke coming from the wildfires in Canada. Temperatures tomorrow expected to be 90 to 95. And we do have a code red air quality alert for tomorrow. It's going to be bad air quality, unhealthy air quality for everyone. Right now, temperature-wise, 97 Arlington and 95 in Lanham.
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2: Good evening, I'm Ann Kramer.
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2: One of our big stories is President Trump's nationwide address tonight. It could be unprecedented. It's happening at 9 o'clock. He plans to talk about election security and integrity. And Democrats and Congress are skeptical and say he may raise new issues. WTOP's Mitchell Miller has Today on the Hill.
22: If we don't have safe and secure elections in our country, we cannot have a country.
23: White House Press Secretary Caroline Leavitt saying that the president will discuss the security of elections and that it should not be a partisan issue. But Democrats point out that the president has repeatedly made false claims that he won the 2020 election. Virginia Senator Mark Warner, the vice chair of the Senate Intelligence Committee, says if the president cites foreign interference from that election, it should be noted that China's efforts appear to have had minimal impact. He also notes that if obtaining state voter rolls is cited, that's not unheard of.
24: Every candidate in Virginia that runs statewide buys the voter file to try to
0: send out information to influence voters.
23: On Capitol Hill, Mitchell Miller, WTOP News.
3: The person who runs the teleprompter when President Trump gives speeches apparently made a lot of money placing bets on what Trump would say. That's what sources are telling ABC News. That man, identified as Gabriel Perez, is now talking with federal regulators about how to settle accusations against him. ABC says Perez made $100,000 by placing bets on the prediction market website Kalshi. And it was Kalshi that alerted the activity to the community or the Commodity Futures Trading Commission. Perez is accused of placing bets on the State of the Union, along with a dozen other speeches, along with Trump's speech at the Medal of Honor ceremony back in March. His role means he usually sees the final drafts of what the president will say during a speech. Here's White House Press Secretary Caroline Leavitt.
22: This individual will no longer be here. He'll be on paid administrative leave. I'm sorry, without pay. The administrative leave is unpaid, to be very clear. That was a decision by the president, so I think that speaks for itself.
3: Sources tell ABC News the White House sent an internal memo back in March warning staff of making similar bets and says it has strict ethical guidelines that employees are expected to follow.
2: 6:32, President Trump's nominee to be attorney general is former personal attorney Todd Blanche just wrapped up a meeting with survivors of late convicted sex offender Jeffrey Epstein on Capitol Hill. And CNN is reporting some of the survivors called the meeting, quote, a waste of time. The meeting happened after Blanche was getting pressure from North Carolina Republican Senator Tom Tillis during day two of his confirmation hearing. Tillis had said he wouldn't vote to confirm Blanche without that meeting.
1: Mr. Blanche was willing to say that he would meet with them and counsel. I understand the restriction that counsel has to be present. I expect that meeting to occur before I'm willing to vote out of this committee. And I'm trying to get to yes, but this is a very important part of getting to yes.
2: Now, one survivor told senators earlier today they were not able to meet with Todd Blanche while he served as the acting attorney general.
3: To the U.S. war against Iran, U.S. Central Command says it has started a new round of airstrikes on Iran, and there are now concerns this could spread beyond the Persian Gulf. WTOP National Security Correspondent J.J. Green.
5: Central Command made that announcement about 2 o'clock today, saying they've initiated a new wave of strikes inside Iran, continuing a campaign that's designed to cripple Iran's ability to launch attacks. And this is also widening beyond the Strait of Hormuz. The bigger development today may be Iran's next move. Reuters is reporting Tehran has told the Houthi rebels in Yemen to prepare to attack shipping in the Bab el-Mandeb Strait if the U.S. strikes Iran's electrical grid. That would pressure two of the world's most important maritime choke points at the same time, threatening global energy shipments from both the Persian Gulf and the Red Sea. At the same time, security concerns are beginning to ripple across Iraq. A drone incident briefly interrupted oil loading near Basra, while a major gas field temporarily shut down because of security threats. The picture emerging today is a conflict that's spreading geographically, even as Washington and Tehran are struggling to figure out a way forward to peace talks.
3: That's WTOP National Security Correspondent J.J. Green.
2: 6:35, we have been telling you about the Code Red air quality alert that's going into place tomorrow for the D.C. region. This is all the result of the wildfire smoke that has been basically covering us today and is going to get worse tomorrow. We've been under this code orange alert today, and it is going to change again tomorrow to a code red.
6: Code orange, it stands for unhealthy for sensitive groups. So the more susceptible populations be impacted by the air quality more so. And there's like code red above that, which is more severe, and that's just straight up unhealthy. So actually, the actual individual states actually forecast that. The Weather Service does not, but we kind of message that out to the public to some degree.
2: That is meteorologist Kyle Pelosi with the National Weather Service, and we'll have details on our forecast in moments.
3: The search is on for a suspect in an attempted murder at a Caribbean restaurant in Silver Spring. Police in Montgomery County are on the lookout. WTOP's Luke Lukert has more.
24: On July 10th, detectives with Montgomery County Police Department say an unknown man entered the Georgia Avenue location of the Angry Jerk restaurant. In that bathroom at around 10:34 p.m., he proceeded to stab another man multiple times before leaving the scene. They're now looking for this suspect, and surveillance footage shows he is black with long locks, standing at approximately 6 feet tall and around 30 years old. Anyone with information is asked to contact Crime Solvers of Montgomery County. Luke Lugert, WTOP News.
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7: A pasta restaurant chain cutting back in Northern Virginia. I'm John Werdahl.
3: 636.
8: Leading with character, competence, and trust with David Labrick. What does it take to build high-performing organizations in times of change? In this episode of Lessons in Leadership, former Treasury Fiscal Assistant Secretary David Labrick joins WEPA CEO Shane Canfield to discuss the leadership principles that guided nearly four decades of public service. From modernizing critical government systems to fostering trust and accountability across large organizations, Labrick shares lessons on driving transformation, breaking down silos, and creating cultures rooted in character, competence, and integrity.
9: If you really care about an employee and you really want to see them develop, you have to tell them not only good things, you have to tell them things they have to work on. 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
4: We're driving through Fairfax or Prince William County on 95. Southbound, you're in the daily delays in Lorton to cross the Occoquan and the county line. If you're plotting northbound through Quantico, you're in slow traffic because of someone breaking down between the Triangle and Dumfries exits around milepost 151, stalling in the center lane on the main line in the path of northbound drivers who are channeling around that breakdown. If you're following I-95 onto the outer loop of the Beltway, you're in slow traffic from Van Dorn Street to cross the Woodrow Wilson Bridge. On the opposite side, the inner loop, through lanes, local lanes all open, the crash on a shoulder and out of the way. On the inner loop from 123 Tysons, still a slog to get up to it across the American Legion Bridge. Nothing blocking over in Bethesda, just a lot of late travelers, the backlog on the inner loop at the Legion Bridge. Same sob story every day. In Maryland on 270 and 95 north of town, though, free-flowing traffic. Baltimore-Washington Parkway, the congestion in Laurel could be worse, and Route 50 is working out well between Chevrolet and the Chesapeake Bay Bridge. 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Dave Dildine, next traffic report in 10 minutes.
3: 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On to 7 News First Alert meteorologist Steve Rudin.
29: Hazy and smoky skies early this evening. That's going to give way to a spectacular sunset at around 8:30. Our temperatures will hold in the 90s early on with a heat advisory set to expire at 8 o'clock. Hazy skies continue overnight. We're in the 70s by early tomorrow morning. Haze and smoke tomorrow may be a little bit worse than today, 90 to 95 degrees. Come Saturday, better chance for showers and stronger thunderstorms later in the afternoon and into the evening. I'm 7 News meteorologist Steve Rudin in the First Alert Weather Center.
2: 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Unhealthy air because of the wildfire smoke coming from Canada for everyone tomorrow. It is 94 in Bethesda.
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7: Another Noodles & Company has closed in Northern Virginia. Fairfax Now reports the one in Herndon has closed its doors. It joins other recent closures in Chantilly, Vienna, and Hybla Valley. Noodles & Company's website still lists 18 locations in Virginia and 17 in Maryland. Some bad news if you're shopping for a mortgage. Freddie Mac revealed the 30-year fixed-rate mortgage has now jumped to 6.55%. That is the highest level this year. On Wall Street, the Dow Jones Industrial Average down 105 points Thursday. The S&P 500 dropped 38. The NASDAQ was down 387 points. And coming up Friday, we find out how consumers are feeling, courtesy of a report on consumer sentiment from the University of Michigan. John Werdock, WTOP News.
2: Thank you, John. 641, the Mystics play Portland tonight for the first time since the team's quadruple overtime classic back in June. And in today's D.C. Sports Filtered, WTOP's Rob Woodfork tells us Washington has been winning without recapturing the scoring punch that we saw on that Sunday.
12: It's been 2.5 weeks since I coined the Marathon Mystics moniker after Washington beat the Portland Fire in the longest game in WNBA history, a wild one in which the two teams scored the second most combined points in league history, 124 of which were the Mystics. Since then, the paradox. The Mystics rank in the bottom three in offensive rating and effective field goal percentage, yet they've won four of their last five games. You can thank Kiki Iriafin for that. She's averaging 18 points and 11 rebounds over that span, and it's the rebounds that matter more. Every board is a possession the offense doesn't have to be good to make count. Second chances, shorter defensive stance, a game slowed down enough that they survive the bad shooting and the most turnovers per game in the WNBA. And it all adds up to the most promising sign of all for this young Mystics team. They're winning ugly, and in spite of things not going their way. As playoff teams do, you win and get good along the way. I'm Rob Woodfork, and that's DC Sports Filtered.
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2: 6:45, I'm Ann Kramer.
3: 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Thanks for being with us.
2: A couple hours until President Trump addresses the nation. Election security expected to be a major focus. The president has said he will talk about election integrity and voting machines. The White House says he's going to outline proposals aimed at protecting what it calls the integrity of the voting process. Now, Press Secretary Karoline Leavitt says the president is also expected to touch on other topics, including Iran, the war there, and the economy. New York Times Chief White House Correspondent Peter Baker joined us earlier here on WTOP with more on what the planned speech might be about and why this one is so unusual.
32: A primetime address from the President of the United States is usually on some matter of great, almost emergency kind of quality, a war and peace situation, a natural disaster, riots in the streets, that kind of thing. The kind of thing where a president is taking on the mantle of a national leader who is, you know, appealing to Americans across the board. This sounds more like a partisan speech, a political speech. And this is why that I think the broadcast networks are hesitating, because it sounds more like somebody who wants to get out there and continue to make the argument that he has made, that somehow he didn't lose the 2020 election, which, of course, we know is not true.
2: Fox News has committed to carrying the speech live tonight at 9.
3: We continue to follow the Cyclospora outbreak. Cyclospora is a microscopic parasite that causes a stomach illness marked by things like severe diarrhea. Now, the CDC now says more than 1,600 confirmed cases have been reported nationwide. Health leaders are investigating thousands more possible cases. Here's WTOP's Kate Ryan.
0: The Centers for Disease Control says it is still not clear where the Cyclospora parasite that causes watery diarrhea and other symptoms is coming from. According to experts on a virtual call at the George Washington University, there are as many as 7,000 cases across 34 states. Professor Don Schaffner with Rutgers University says
1: washing is not a terribly effective intervention for any pathogens that are associated with fresh produce. Telling people to wash their produce, it may be feel good, but it does not really doing anything to actually manage risk for people.
0: However, Schaffner emphasizes
1: most fresh produce is not contaminated with Cyclospora overwhelmingly.
0: But that much more information is needed to pin down the source of the current outbreak. Kate Ryan, WTOP News.
3: Well, this just into the WTOP newsroom, and there is a new development connected to the possible source of this outbreak. We've learned this in the last few minutes. Sources are telling both CNN and the Washington Post that the outbreak is linked to shredded iceberg lettuce supplied to some Taco Bell restaurants. We'll have more on that as the evening wears on.
2: Well, we've been telling you that Maryland's among the states reporting cyclosporosis cases. The number of infections has more than doubled over the past week. That brings Maryland's total to 69 so far this year. Health leaders in Virginia say there is no indication that the Commonwealth is actually experiencing an outbreak.
3: We are brought to you by Navy Federal Credit Union. All active duty veterans and their families are eligible to join. They say the members are the mission at Navy Federal Credit Union. WTOP's traffic and weather. Back we go to Dave Dildine in the traffic center.
4: In Virginia, I-95 northbound. Delays from Quantico past the Marine Corps Museum and toward Dumfries. Near mile marker 151, though, the driver of the car that was stopped in the center lane got it in gear and moved on. Northbound lanes open. 95 southbound, the congestion hangs around near the Occoquan River. And on the Beltway, the persistent volume delays on the inner loop from 123 toward the American Legion Bridge and on the outer loop from Van Dorn Street to the Woodrow Wilson Bridge. Between the Beltway bridges, D.C.'s Potomac River crossings are still somewhat congested, especially the interstates for the Roosevelt and 14th Street bridge spans. In Maryland, 270 good, 50 between the Beltway and the Bay Bridge just fine. Baltimore-Washington Parkway and 95 just occasionally below the speed limit near Laurel, Greenbelt, and Beltsville. 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Dave Dildine, next traffic report in 10 minutes.
2: Let's get our forecast over to 7 News First Alert meteorologist Steve Rudin.
29: A heat advisory continues until 8 o'clock. All areas inside and around the Capitol Beltway, all the way out to the I-81 corridor. Temperatures will slowly fall through the 90s and into the 80s. Skies will stay smoky and hazy all night long, with temperatures dropping into the 70s. Tomorrow, haze and smoke, 90 to 95 degrees. By Saturday, big changes are in the forecast. Highs lower to middle 90s, with a better chance for strong to severe thunderstorms during the afternoon and early evening. We'll keep you updated. I'm 7 News meteorologist Steve Rudin in the First Alert Weather Center.
3: Okay, we still have a code red air alert that will go into effect tomorrow because of all the smoke along with the haze and the humidity and the heat. So code red air alert tomorrow means that it is unhealthy for everybody. So you want to keep it here on WTOP. We'll continue to monitor what's going on with our air situation. Air temperatures right now, 96 at the Wharf in Southwest D.C. 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
3: 6:52.
2: Well, as drivers get used to the new bus lanes along Wisconsin Avenue and along Rockville Pike and Montgomery County for their commute, you'll remember this is all the result of the partial Metro Red Line shutdown this summer. Those drivers need to be ready to get fined if you're in the bus lane. Here's WTOP's Luke Lukert.
28: Here along Wisconsin Avenue, there's a clear message for drivers. Parking meters are covered with red bags. Temporary signs now read bus lane and no stopping. During the first week alone, officers had to direct more than 570 drivers to get out of the lanes that are reserved exclusively for these shuttles, driving commuters between metro stops. They've also issued 37 parking tickets, 15 traffic citations during that first week. The fine, $60. The temporary lanes are expected to remain in place until at least September 6th, when the Red Line construction projects are scheduled to wrap up. But the future of bus lanes on Route 355 could continue. Maryland's Department of Transportation says it may consider keeping permanent bus lanes along the northern portion between the Beltway and Martinelli Road. In Bethesda, Luke Luger, WTOP News.
3: Torrential rain continues to overwhelm the Texas Hill Country. Rescuers say hundreds of stranded drivers and people trapped in homes, and at least we have two people who have died because of the catastrophic flooding. It's the same region devastated by last year's deadly flooding at Camp Mystic. Texas Governor Greg Abbott says this year's storm is expected to be even more powerful.
33: The 4th of July floods last year had rainfall of 20.29 inches. The expected rainfall during this rainstorm is expected to be more than 30 inches.
3: Abbott says more than 2,000 first responders had been deployed and that some evacuations began before the worst of the flooding.
2: One of those first responders is from Maryland Task Force One team. That person has been sent to South Central Texas to help with the flooding recovery. The assistant fire chief in Montgomery County posted on social media the team member is going to be assigned to help out with the incident support team during the emergency.
3: We're learning more about the death of actor Sam Neill. Neill's agent says the Jurassic Park star died from pneumonia. He was 78. The agent says Neil had beaten lymphoma through a new treatment called CART therapy before getting sick with pneumonia. He adds that Neil had filmed four projects during the past year that are due to be released in the coming months.
2: Sports on WTOP, powered by Maximus, moving people and technology forward. Steve's back with us as we switch gears and talk about baseball this
4: and
2: time.
4: And baseball is certainly back. The Mets are taking on the Phillies. That is the lone game on the schedule. They're currently in the third inning. Mets on top of the Phillies, 1-0. This game was supposed to start at 7 o'clock. They moved it up because of the smoky conditions in the Philadelphia area. Now, tomorrow, Nationals begin their
7: 6-game road trip in Sacramento against the A's. Kate Cavalli on the mound for the Nats tomorrow night. They will also try to end their 3-game losing skid. Orioles return to action tomorrow as well. They're on the road in Houston. They are riding a 4-game winning streak. WNBA action coming up in the next 10 minutes or so. Mystics will host Portland over at Care First Arena. Washington has won their last two, currently 1 game behind first place Atlanta and Indiana in the Eastern Conference. Golf round one is in the books at the Open Championship in Northern Ireland. American Jackson Suber sitting atop the leaderboard. He is currently at 5 under par. Sungjae Im, Daniel Brown, just 1 shot behind. Defending champ Scottie Scheffler tied for 13th, along with 6 other golfers currently at 2 under par. How about the decision part two? I guess earlier today on CNBC, LeBron James said he is close to making a decision where he's going to be playing next season. ESPN continues to report Cleveland, Miami, Philly, and Golden State remain in the mix. Steve Dresner, WTOP Sports.
3: All right, Steve, thanks. Coming up here on WTOP, we continue to monitor the air quality because of all this wildfire smoke from the north. We have a code red air quality alert in effect for our region tomorrow. We'll have the latest ahead, 6:57.
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2: 6:58. Back to the traffic center. Back to Dave.
4: The top traffic tie-up of the hour cleared. The broken-down vehicle, I-95, northbound near Dumfries. The lanes are all open. Pace remains slow through Quantico. As it is on the inner loop from Tyson's across the Legion Bridge and on the outer loop from Van Dorn Street up to the Wilson Bridge. Persistent congestion on the Beltway in McLean and Alexandria. But once you get into Maryland on 495, things open up. 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Dave Dildine, your next traffic report with Alan Etter in 10 minutes.
3: Your forecast now from Steve Rudin.
29: Hot and humid with a smoky sky as we move through the early evening. A heat advisory until 8 o'clock with temperatures holding in the 90s. Overnight lows will be in the 70s. Tomorrow, haze and smoke returns, 90 to 95 degrees. As we move into Saturday, better chance for strong to severe thunderstorms. I'm 7 News meteorologist Steve Rudin in the First Alert Weather Center.
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2: Good evening, I'm Ann Kramer.
3: And I'm Sean Anderson. Coming up,
2: election security expected to be front and center during President Trump's address to the nation later tonight.
3: Wildfire smoke from Canada and northern Minnesota is making the air quality worse all around our region.
2: We do have a code red air quality alert. It's going to be unhealthy for everyone tomorrow.
14: The temperature peaked over this very hot day.
15: They're mapping the heat in Northern Virginia. I'm Jimmy Alexander.
3: Former Virginia Governor Glenn Youngkin is getting out of politics, at least for now. A firm in Northern Virginia just announced he'll be the company's new chairman.
2: On Wall Street for the day, the Dow was off by about 105 points.
3: It's 7 o'clock.
16: From ABC News, I'm Dave Packer. Dangerous Canadian wildfire smoke is blanketing the Midwest and Northeast. Tens of millions of Americans under an air quality alert. ABC News meteorologist Leslie Lopez.
17: Anywhere from Duluth, Minneapolis, Green Bay, Milwaukee, down to Chicago, Cincinnati, getting out towards Baltimore. We're seeing some heavy smoke in these areas. These are air quality alerts that are going out, shifting farther even out towards the east and to the south by the time we're heading into tomorrow. So you just want to be very cautious and careful.
0: Meanwhile, catastrophic flash floods are swamping Texas, with some areas recording a year's worth of rain in just a few days. The state's governor reporting two people have died. President Trump preparing to deliver a primetime address tonight. Sources say he'll speak about new information he received regarding the 2020 election. White House Press Secretary Caroline Levin.
1: I think the American people will be relieved to hear what they are hearing from the President of the United States and his commitment to transparency and the focus on the integrity of our elections tonight.
0: The man who's been running President Trump's teleprompter, settling with federal regulators after they say he made tens of thousands of dollars by placing bets on several of the president's speeches on the prediction market.
5: The way that he did this is he bet on Kalshi, the prediction market website, and you can go into what's called the mentions, if you will. So if you were to bet on it, you go to mentions, and then it would say, what is Trump going to mention in his State of the Union speech? It will list a number of words, and you could bet yes or no. Well, the person who knows that better than anybody is the person who is operating the teleprompter.
0: ABC's Catherine Falders, an attorney representing the family of Johann Sebastian Guerrero, who was shot and killed by ICE agents in Biddeford, Maine, Monday, said he was in the U.S. legally. Family attorney Benjamin Gideon.
6: I want to be clear about something. Johann Sebastian, before he was shot to death, had been accused of committing no crime.
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3: It's 7:02 on Thursday, July 16th, 93 degrees, hazy skies from wildfires. Tomorrow, the poor air quality continues. Good evening, I'm Nick Iannelli. You might have noticed the smoke lingering in the air. The air quality is not so great because of wildfire smoke that's spreading across much of North America. There's a thick plume stretching from western Canada and the upper Midwest across the Great Lakes and New England down the Atlantic coast. It's impacting us here in the D.C. region. We had a code orange alert today, which means the air is unhealthy for sensitive groups. Code red is expected tomorrow, which means the air is unhealthy for everyone. We talked more with 7 News First Alert Chief Meteorologist Veronica Johnson.
8: It's hard to predict how many fires are going to be burning at any given time up in Canada. 500, 600, 1,000 miles from here. We're talking about the central part and the northeast part of Canada where these fires are, and it's hundreds of them that are burning. So based on the extent of those fires, that's what's led to such poor air quality here. When you have the heating of the day that stirs up the atmosphere at 300 to 3,000 feet, and that smoke then isn't just up there where we're seeing it, it starts to mix down to the levels at which we're at, and that particulate matter is what becomes so high then, and what becomes then detrimental when we're out can easily get into our lungs because this particulate matter is just so small.
3: So it's unfortunate that all of this is coming together at once with the heat and the really humid weather, along with now poor air quality. Are we going to see any relief into the weekend when we could possibly get some storms?
8: Yeah, so we are likely to be code red for tomorrow. But then on Saturday, we've got a shift in winds. Our winds will no longer be primarily driven from northwest to southeast, because at the surface, they'll be more southwest to northeast. So I think what we'll get on Saturday is the haze that we'll see aloft, maybe not mixing down. And we'll also get some help from thunderstorms that will cleanse the air. Unfortunately, the kind of storms that we're going to get on Saturday looking like they'll be strong to severe. Right now, I'm looking at the potential Saturday, anytime from about 3 to 8 p.m., that we could get some damaging winds, helping to stir up the atmosphere, chance that we could get some tornadoes, even some flash flooding and hail, a potential for Saturday afternoon and evening. That'll be the help for at least cleansing the atmosphere. Unfortunately, we got the storms. And then we're back on Sunday to a northwesterly wind, so we've got to watch what happens behind Saturday's system. We may get into moderate air quality on Sunday.
3: That's 7 News First Alert Chief Meteorologist Veronica Johnson. We've got this heat along with the poor air quality, and today was measurement day for a heat mapping effort. Teams from the Faith Alliance for Climate Solutions and George Mason University are fanning out across the region, measuring how hot neighborhoods get. WTOP's Jimmy Alexander went along with one of those teams in Herndon.
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10: It's the size of an Easy Pass with magnets, and Meredith Haynes placed it on the roof of her EV SUV, turning it into a mobile weather station.
9: And we'll be getting our temperature, humidity, incoming radiation,
7: as well as our precise location.
10: Meredith and her husband, John, who's driving, are both retired oceanographers, and they agreed to drive the same route three times today, morning, afternoon, and evening.
7: So they'll have a pretty good idea of how the temperature peaked over this very hot day.
10: The half-hour drive took them through old neighborhoods, new developments, and downtown Herndon.
18: Simply allow people to see what it really means and measures where you live.
10: From Herndon, Jimmy Alexander, WTOP News.
3: A weather satellite serving the eastern U.S. is back online after a temporary outage. WTOP's Mike Murillo tells us the forecasters briefly lost one of their most important tools for tracking wildfire smoke and storms.
19: GOES 19, also known as GOES East, entered what is known as a safe hold mode, shutting down its earth observing functions while engineers work to address the problem. University of Maryland earth science professor Lars Peter Rieshoygaard says the satellite constantly watches the eastern U.S. and Atlantic Oceans, sending back images that help forecasters see what's happening right now.
20: Once the images are off, they're off. You can't see anything.
19: WTOP meteorologist Mike Steniford says the outage had immediate impacts.
21: We were not able to verify just how thick the wildfire smoke was across the region.
19: He says forecasters also lost imagery that shows moisture moving into the area, making it harder to gauge humidity, thunderstorm potential, and other rapidly changing conditions. Rieshoygaard says there is one big reason the outage didn't create a larger problem.
20: There's always an on-orbit backup,
19: which could have been turned to. Mike Murillo, WTOP News.
3: We've learned that historic copies of the Emancipation Proclamation and the 13th Amendment have now been removed from a new exhibit under the Lincoln Memorial after being exposed to higher than recommended temperatures during this week's hot weather. The documents, both signed by Abraham Lincoln and valued at millions of dollars, were on display in the memorial's newly opened Undercroft exhibit. The Washington Post reports the artifacts are being moved to a climate-controlled facility out of an abundance of caution. While environmental issues at the exhibit are addressed, the National Park Service says the documents will return once conditions are suitable for their long-term preservation there. Former Virginia Governor Glenn Youngkin wasn't a politician before he became governor, and at least for now, he's leaving politics, heading back to the private sector. The venture studio Red Cell Partners in Northern Virginia announced that Youngkin's going to be the company's chairman.
22: He was at the Carlyle Group for decades doing investment up until his run for governor. And so at Red Cell, I don't want to say it's exactly the same, but Red Cell Partners is a Tysons-based venture capital firm and startup incubator. They basically help companies, early stage companies, get developed, and they give them some money to help them do that. Glenn is going to join this firm as its chairman, as well as a partner, as well as a board member. So very much getting heavily involved with this organization that's been around since 2020. He's succeeding Grant Verstandig, who is still going to be the CEO of this company, but he is stepping away from his chairman duties and letting Glenn Youngkin come in and do that.
3: That's Washington Business Journal reporter Nate Doty. The move marks Youngkin's first major role since leaving office in January after serving as Virginia's governor.
23: Get a precision AC tune-up for only $69.
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3: 7:08, traffic and weather. Alan Edders in the traffic center.
27: Hey, Nick, the rush hour has drained out pretty well across the area. Still a little volume where you expect it. On the Beltway, they've cleared that wreck on the Wilson Bridge. Inner loop pointed toward Virginia. Still a little bit of volume trying to catch up from that. Headed back the other way, outer loop toward Oxon Hill, heavy and slow, but with no crashes in the way. Inner loop through Tysons and McLean toward the Legion Bridge. It is heavy and slow, but that's all volume. In Maryland, 270 looks good. I-95, BW Parkway all clear right now. Nothing on 50 across the Bay Bridge where they have reversed one lane on the west span. So we have three lanes traveling east. Back in Virginia, southbound 95, slowing out of Lorton over the Occoquan across the bridge down into the Triangle area. If you're traveling northbound through there, there was a disabled tractor trailer just before 234. That's on the right shoulder now. It shouldn't be an issue. D.C. looking okay right now with expected volume across 395 headed outbound. Northbound in the 3rd Street Tunnel, daily volume to get onto New York Avenue. And they just cleared a disabled vehicle northbound 295 before Pennsylvania Avenue, so that looks pretty good right now. 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I'm Alan Etter with your next traffic report in 10 minutes.
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4: Today we've had a heat advisory and a code orange air quality alert. Friday, not expecting any storms, but it's a code red air quality alert for much of the area. Code purple for western Maryland on south. That is some very unhealthy air for everyone. Now Friday we will at least have lower humidity levels. Temperatures will start out in the 70s. We'll top out between 90 and 96 degrees. I'm 7 News, Chief Meteorologist Veronica Johnson in the First Alert Weather Center.
3: Looking at the temperatures, 95 degrees in Tysons, 91 in Waldorf. 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
12: 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The lack of affordability has significantly weakened housing demand. And the reason for that is simple. Potential home buyers are just sitting out on the sidelines.
11: And fueling that affordability problem, mortgage rates have now hit their highest level this year. Freddie Mac says the 30-year fixed rate mortgage has jumped to 6.55%. On Wall Street Thursday, the Dow down 105 points, the S&P losing 38, the NASDAQ down 380.

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6: It's 7:14. I'm Nick Iannelli. Thanks for being with us. We'll be watching as President Trump is set to deliver a national address tonight at 9 o'clock. He's expected to focus heavily on election security, voting machines, and the 2020 election.
7: President Trump is promising major revelations in tonight's address.
8: It doesn't get bigger, because without free and fair elections, you don't have a country.
7: Sources familiar with the matter tell CBS News that Trump will raise allegations that China compromised U.S. voter data and evidence that the CIA withheld details from Trump during his first term.
8: We will never give up. We will never concede.
7: Trump has long claimed without proof that the 2020 presidential election was rigged. But in 2021, the U.S. intelligence community assessed with high confidence that China did not try to interfere with or influence the outcome of the election. Vice President J.D. Vance said the administration will accept the results of the upcoming midterm elections.
9: But we also think we have to do everything that we can to discourage cheating.
7: But Democrats say they are worried Trump is setting the stage to undermine the results.
6: That's CBS News senior White House correspondent Weijia Jiang. The Justice Department is suing Maryland over a program that allows some undocumented students to pay in-state tuition at public colleges and universities. Maryland allows some undocumented students to qualify for in-state tuition if they attended high school in the state and can demonstrate residency through tax records. Hundreds of students are receiving that reduced tuition rate. The lawsuit names the Maryland Higher Education Commission and the University System of Maryland Board of Regents as defendants in the case. Ellie Wolf, higher education reporter for The Banner, joins us live to talk more. Ellie, thanks for coming on. We appreciate it.
10: Thanks for having me.
6: So, Ellie, what's the legal argument the Justice Department is making here?
10: So the Justice Department is saying that the state of Maryland and public colleges in the state are discriminating against out-of-state students by providing undocumented students this in-state tuition rate. They're saying that because these undocumented students are getting in-state tuition instead of out-of-state students, for example, it violates the Supremacy Clause.
6: How many students would be affected if this federal government case actually moves forward and the government wins? What would happen to those students who currently fall under the umbrella of this?
10: So it's not clear. The Trump administration has gone after about 13 states for this policy or policy similar. A few states, mostly in the South, like Texas and Oklahoma, have gotten rid of their policies. Most states are kind of waiting to work through this issue in the courts. So it's not super clear when this will be decided or what happens to the current students. There are about 1,000 students who receive in-state tuition currently and are enrolled in a community college or a public university in the state.
6: You mentioned that we have seen similar lawsuits in other states. Do you think that gives us any clue about how this one in Maryland might play out eventually?
10: It's interesting because none of those cases that are still pending have really been brought to court yet. And most of the states that have gotten rid of their programs have done so voluntarily, which is interesting. You know, Texas got rid of their in-state tuition policy for undocumented students. Texas is actually the state where these policies started, and they used to be bipartisan. In fact, the then Republican governor of Texas, about 2 decades

0: decades ago championed the policy.
1: Maryland's had this policy for a while, right? So why is this becoming an issue right now?
0: Yeah, so it's just another way that the Trump administration is really coming after immigrants and especially undocumented people. We've seen a surge in Maryland in recent months of ICE activity. So, you know, it's hard to be surprised that the Trump administration is now going after this policy.
1: All right, Ellie, appreciate your time. Thank you so much.
0: Thanks for having me.
1: That is Ellie Wolf, higher education reporter for The Banner. 718. Now we got traffic and weather. Alan Edders in the WTOP Traffic Center.
2: Nick, we got a big problem. Interloop of the Beltway after Telegraph Road in Virginia in the through lanes. The vehicle fire blocking the left through lane. Traffic is getting by to the right. Outer loop of the Beltway at Alexandria approaching Oxon Hill across the Wilson Bridge. Pretty slow. That's strictly volume related this time of day. The inner loop through Tysons and McLean toward the American Legion Bridge also slow with the congestion. No issues to report there. In Maryland, it's a good ride on I-270 while both I-95 BW Parkway are moving without issues right now. Back in Virginia, southbound 95 slowing out of Lorton across the Occoquan with the usual evening volume. And in the district, conditions looking pretty good overall. You're going to find expected the volume on outbound 395, also inbound 395 on the Virginia side. Usual slowdown northbound through the 3rd Street Tunnel approaching New York Avenue. 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I'm Alan Etter with another traffic report in 10 minutes.
1: 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First Alert Chief Meteorologist Veronica Johnson.
3: Our focus weather-wise shifting from the high heat to poor air quality. Today we were code orange, which is unhealthy for some. Tomorrow we're code red, which is unhealthy for everyone. And for spots from Hagerstown south to Luray and off to the west, that includes Western Maryland, it's a code purple, which is very unhealthy. So do what you can to avoid strenuous exercise, reduce your time outdoors, and be mindful of how you're feeling. A lot of the smoke from the wildfires way up in Canada mixing down to the surface. We'll see improvements on Saturday with thunderstorms moving through. I'm 7 News Chief Meteorologist Veronica Johnson in the First Alert Weather Center.
1: Temperatures up into the 90s. It's 93 degrees in Annandale, 91 in Germantown, 93 outside of our studios. 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
5: News happens here.
1: Montgomery County Police are looking for a suspect after an attempted murder at a Caribbean restaurant in Silver Spring. The latest on that investigation from WTOP's Luke Lukert.
6: On July 10th, just after 10:30 p.m., detectives say the suspect entered the bathroom of the Angry Jerk restaurant in Silver Spring. There, he repeatedly stabbed a man multiple times before running from the scene. Montgomery County Police have now released surveillance footage of the suspect. He's described as a black male standing at about 6 feet tall with long locks and appears to be around 30 years old. Anyone with information is asked to contact Crime Solvers of Montgomery County. Luke Luger, WTOP News.
1: Continuing coverage of the Cyclospora outbreak nationwide, there are more than 1,600 confirmed cases. Cyclospora is a microscopic parasite that causes a stomach illness marked by severe gastrointestinal symptoms. More on the search for the source of the outbreak from WTOP's Kate Ryan.
7: Rutgers professor of food science Donald Schaffner says while the investigation into the source of Cyclospora, the parasite that's made thousands of people sick in 34 states, continues.
8: I have not changed my consumption patterns one bit.
7: But he says there are still lots of unknowns, including the source of the parasite that causes watery diarrhea, weight loss, and other symptoms. Barbara Kowalczyk with the Institute of Food Safety and Nutrition Security at the George Washington University said,
9: this outbreak is also a symptom of potential system vulnerabilities.
7: She said it highlights the need for additional funding for future prevention efforts. Kate Ryan, WTOP News.
1: To the latest now on plans to add fencing around Lafayette Park. The U.S. Fine Arts Commission heard from the Secret Service today on that proposal. Here's WTOP's John Doman.
4: Commission leaders asked about different ways of minimizing the fencing or even having big stretches with no fence at all. But the Secret Service argued that a fence that fully wraps around the park would provide the most access, letting them keep the park open with dignitaries come and go and only having to close it when demonstrations get out of hand, which they said sometimes happens. The feedback noted from the public focused on potential restrictions to First Amendment activity. But Commission Chair Rodney Cook says the Secret Service response satisfied him.
10: Peaceful protest. The park is for sure left open based on everything we just discussed as best as possible.
4: There was no mention of cost. No vote was taken. Downtown John Dome in WTOP News.
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1: 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Steve Dresner, you got some WNBA action.
16: Yeah, and they're late in the first quarter at Care First Arena with the Mystics trailing Portland 26-13. Mystics only a game out of first place in the Eastern Conference. Baseball is back, but one lone game on the schedule in South Philadelphia as the Mets currently shutting out the Phillies 1-0 that game in the fifth inning. Coming up tomorrow, Nationals begin a 6-game road trip out west. First stop is Sacramento against the A's. Kate Cavalli gets a start on the mound for the Nats, who will also try to end their 3-game losing skid. Orioles also returning to action tomorrow. They'll be on the road in Houston. The O's riding a 4-game winning streak. Now, earlier today, the 2027 MLB regular season schedule was released. Nats will begin a 6-game homestand on Thursday, March 25th, kind of early, even early for Nick. They'll host Philly, followed by the New York Mets coming to town. The All-Star game coming up, you'll love this, Nick, will be Tuesday, July 13th. Wrigley Field in Chicago.
1: Okay.
16: That's going to be awesome.
1: At the classic stadium, classic place there. It's going to be a good time.
16: That's going to be awesome. By the way, if you think that early start, Thursday, March 25th for the regular season, was the earliest, can you take a guess when the earliest date was starting the MLB regular season? I'll give you a quick hint. You don't have to go back that far.
1: Okay.
16: Giving you a little hint. Come on. You'll win the Chrysler Cordoba if you guess
1: it. It's not in June, is it?
16: No. Well, what about the year? You got to go back to last year. I had to look this up again. Last year, they started the MLB regular season on March 18th.
1: Wow, okay.
16: Some teams just still were in spring training when the Dodgers faced the Cubs in Japan. Steve Dresner, WTOP Sports.
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1: 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Back to the traffic center and Alan Etter.
2: Nick, the big deal right now, interloop of the Beltway after Telegraph Road. A vehicle burned to a crisp in the left through lane. Fire department still on the scene, but the fire appears to be out. They are blocking the left through lane and the shoulder. Traffic is getting by in the right lane and on the right shoulder. We're getting word right now of an incident, possible crash, southbound BW Parkway, Powder Mill Road, seeing a slowdown in both directions. 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I'm Alan Etter with another traffic report in 10 minutes.
1: Hazy, smoky skies from wildfires tonight. Lows in the 70s. Tomorrow, poor air quality continues with highs in the mid-90s.
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1: Good evening, I'm Nick Ionelli. Juan Herrera is our producer. The air quality around here is not great because of wildfire smoke that's been spreading across much of North America. The smoke stretching from western Canada and the upper Midwest across the Great Lakes and New England and the Atlantic coast. The worst conditions remain closest to the active fires in Minnesota, Wisconsin, Ontario, but it's impacting the D.C. area because we are under a code orange alert. That means the air is unhealthy for sensitive groups like those with asthma. Code red is expected tomorrow, which means the air is unhealthy for everyone.
25: Extreme and historic weather conditions putting millions of Americans at risk. With dangerous smoke from Canadian wildfires now blanketing the Midwest and Northeast, smoke from the fires turning the sky orange from Toronto to Niagara Falls, all the way east to Boston, where the sky looked apocalyptic. In the upper Midwest, smoke also spreading from fires burning in Minnesota's Superior National Forest. One official warns some fires there could burn for months. Air quality alerts now issued across more than a dozen states. Breathing that smoke is a risk for sensitive groups.
1: That's ABC News correspondent Lionel Moyes. President Trump is set to deliver a primetime national address tonight at 9 o'clock, expected to focus on election security, voting machines, and the election from 2020. CBS News White House reporter Olivia Rinaldi.
26: This is something that the president talks about
0: pretty consistently. It is something he has talked about since the 2020 election. And normally, when you have a presidential primetime address, the reason why they would ask the networks for that time to address the nation would be something at the level of a national security incident. The president, President Trump, addressed the nation during COVID. We saw President Joe Biden do it several times. The last time President Trump did it was about the war in Iran. So we are waiting to hear exactly what the president has to say tonight about elections and voting integrity. Our Ed O'Keefe in the press briefing today did ask Caroline Leavitt about it. Take a listen to her answer here.
3: It will shock you if you have an honest eye listening to the president tonight.
5: Will the president accept the results of November's elections?
3: Look, Ed, you should tune into the president's speech tonight before you jump ahead to conclusions about what's actually in the speech. Again, I've seen a lot of reporting and misreporting about what the president will say. We hope CBS will take the speech and all Americans should take it.
0: Tonight, the president will be talking in some form or fashion about elections and voting security. This is looking ahead to the 2026 midterm elections. Caroline was also asked whether President Trump would accept the results of the 2026 midterms. She did not answer that question, but yesterday, Vice President Vance did answer that question when he was on Capitol Hill. He said, of course, we're going to support the results of the midterm elections.
1: That's CBS News White House reporter Olivia Rinaldi. Fighting between the U.S. and Iran continues to escalate, with the U.S. military carrying out new strikes for a fifth straight day, hitting targets across Iran, including areas near Tehran and sites tied to missile production.
6: It's not only escalation, it's geographical escalation. So we're going north of Tehran, according to the U.S., and the U.S. is going into seven different provinces of Iran. So it's no longer just along Karg Island in the Strait of Hormuz, but it is definitely up in the north and the northwest. So that is an issue in terms of escalation. J.D. Vance also spoke about Iran, so let's listen to what he had to say.
8: The phase they're in right now is the hardliners have really, really reacted strongly to all the oil that's coming out of the Strait of Hormuz, and they've basically said, we're going to try to shut this thing down. We're scared about losing our leverage. Now, the pragmatists in their system are saying, this was a mistake, let's keep on talking.
6: So the MOU really in tatters right now.
1: That's CBS's Courtney Keeley.
9: The bigger development today may be Iran. Iran's next move. Reuters is reporting Tehran has told the Houthi rebels in Yemen to prepare to attack shipping in the Bab el-Mandeb Strait if the U.S. strikes Iran's electrical grid. That would pressure two of the world's most important maritime choke points at the same time, threatening global energy shipments from both the Persian Gulf and the Red Sea. At the same time, security concerns are beginning to ripple across Iraq. A drone incident briefly interrupted oil loading near Basra, while a major gas field temporarily shut down because of security threats. The picture emerging is a conflict that's spreading geographically, even as Washington and Tehran are struggling to figure out a way forward to peace talks.
1: That's WTOP National Security Correspondent J.J. Green. Could the U.S. be going into Cuba, similar to what happened with Venezuela? The Pentagon is reportedly drafting military plans regarding Cuba, including options for large-scale air assaults or precision strikes.
26: U.S. officials tell CBS News the Pentagon has been quietly drawing up plans for possible military action in Cuba. Now, the range of options include an army-led assault that would be spearheaded by thousands of soldiers from 101st Airborne Division. They specialize in lightning ground assaults. And the indictment of former leader Raul Castro, well, that's raised speculation that the military may be planning like a snatch and grab, similar to the operation that resulted in the capture of Venezuelan leader Nicolas Maduro back in January. Now, I have to stress, any operation in the near future would be a challenge to say the least, because most of the U.S. military's most valuable assets are already deployed in the Middle East in the conflict with Iran. The capture of Maduro came after a considerable military buildup in the Caribbean. I have to stress, those same officials stress that the plans being drawn up are not necessarily an indication the president has decided to carry out any of those military operations.
1: That's CBS News senior national security correspondent Charlie Daggett.
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1: 7:38, traffic and weather on WTOP. Over to the traffic center in Allen Etter.
2: A major problem, Nick, right now remains on the interloop of the Beltway in Fairfax County. Just after Telegraph Road, the vehicle fire is out. Still the investigation going on right now, and it's still blocking the left through lane. Traffic is getting back to the right in one lane and on the shoulder. On the BW Parkway, there's something going on. Reported to be in the southbound direction of the BW Parkway at Powder Mill Road. It's supposed to be in the southbound direction, but there are big delays both ways, north and south, at Powder Mill Road. Outbound 395 on the 14th Street Bridge looks in the outbound direction. It appears they're setting up for some road work that could be occurring here anytime. And around the district, traffic conditions are generally in good shape. You're going to see the expected volume outbound 395 leaving downtown, along with the slow traffic heading inbound as well across the 14th Street Bridge, across the Case Bridge. The familiar backup also in place northbound through the 3rd Street Tunnel, 395, heading toward New York Avenue. It's time to say goodnight to that check engine light with the free AutoZone Fix Finder service. 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I'm Alan Etter. We'll get your next traffic report to you within the next 10 minutes.
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16: Well, temperatures this evening will be in the 80s, 82 to 89 degrees. Overnight, we'll drop to 66 to 75 degrees. And there may be an isolated thunderstorm during the late evening hours as a cold front moves through. It'll give us lower humidity levels for Friday, and it's not going to feel as hot. 90 to 90 86 degrees, but poor air quality will have code red expected for much of the area. That is some very unhealthy air for everyone. Saturday, expect high temperatures in the lower 90s with afternoon storms. 7 News Chief Meteorologist Veronica Johnson in the First Alert Weather Center.
1: It is really uncomfortable out there. 94 degrees in Alexandria, 96 Penn Quarter, 92 outside of our studios. Money News with John Warduck.
17: 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Bain points out grocery prices have jumped 33% since 2019. On Wall Street Thursday, the Dow Jones Industrial Average lost 105 points. The S&P 500 dropped 38, and the NASDAQ was down 387 points. That was almost a 1.5% slide. And Krispy Kreme turns 89 years old this week, and it has a special offer. On Friday, you can get a dozen glazed donuts for 89 cents if you buy a dozen at the regular price. John Werdock, WTOP News.
1: President Trump's longtime teleprompter operator is under investigation for alleged insider-style betting on the prediction market platform Kalshi. Kalshi says the operator made more than $90,000 betting on contracts tied to words and phrases President Trump would say during his speeches. Most of the profits were frozen after those trades were flagged as being suspicious. The Commodity Futures Trading Commission is now looking into those trades further.
0: This is a guy who, it seems, was betting on what words the president would say or different things he would do in a speech. And he, being the guy who operates the teleprompter, had advanced access to those speeches. We know from a Kalshi spokesperson that basically they had flagged to the CFTC that they had some irregular trades going on that didn't match the same kind of trades other users were using, and they were able to see that it was a federal government employee. That guy's name was Gabriel Perez. And I think this is an issue that we're going to continue to see for the foreseeable future, at least until or unless Congress curbs these betting markets in some way.
1: That is CBS News political reporter Zach Hudak. White House Press Secretary Caroline Leavitt was asked about it today. She says Perez has been placed on administrative leave. New information now on how data centers are driving electric bills higher.
3: The company that oversees the country's largest electrical grid says supply costs have risen by 60%. PJM Interconnection serves 13 states from the East Coast to Illinois. It says costs to buy power at auction set a new record, driven up by strong demands from data centers. It was also unable to buy enough power at auction to ensure it has enough energy on hand to keep the system reliable when demand spikes. It fell 7 gigawatts short. That's equivalent to the power generated by 7 traditional nuclear reactors.
1: That's News Nation correspondent James Sears.
5: ABC News, I'm Dave Packard. An air quality alert as dangerous Canadian wildfire smoke is blanketing the Midwest and Northeast. ABC News Chief Meteorologist Ginger Z.
18: The wildfires burning in northern Minnesota and Canada, and that smoke billowing down to Chicago, to places like Detroit, where you can't see anything either. Their air quality at one point overnight was at 600 AQI. Just to give perspective, 300 is unhealthy. They more than doubled that at one point.
5: Catastrophic flash flood swamping Texas. Some areas recording a year's worth of rain in just a couple of days. The state's governor reporting 2 people have died. President Trump preparing to deliver a primetime address tonight. Sources say he'll speak about new information he received regarding the 2020 election. This is ABC News.
1: There's some news from the FDA on a new cholesterol pill.
19: The Food and Drug Administration approved a first-of-its-kind pill that can drastically reduce cholesterol. It's called Lipfendra from Merck. It can lower dangerous cholesterol in a way that's previously only been available with expensive injectable drugs. It's designed to block a liver protein that interferes with the body's ability to clear cholesterol from the blood. This is for patients whose cholesterol persists even after taking statins, the standard medications for cutting the risk of a heart attack. The FDA reviewed the drug under its program that promises ultra-fast reviews for promising medications that serve the public interest. Ed Donahue, Washington.
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1: 7:46, I'm Nick Iannelli. Thanks so much for being with us tonight. Flyovers can be amazing to see in person, but what if they got too close? The Navy's elite Blue Angels are investigating doing a safety review after a really low flyover during an event in Pensacola, Florida. One of the jets came barreling so low over the beach that it sent chairs and tents flying. People were grabbing their ears in pain because of the noise.
6: All eyes were on the skies over Pensacola Beach, Florida, as beachgoers watched Blue Angels Navy jets soar over the Gulf. Seconds later, they were taken by surprise. During a flyover, a Blue Angels jet came barreling so low over the beach, it sent sand, chairs, and tents flying. The Navy's elite flight team says the startling pass was lower than standard, the jet just feet over people's heads. Earlier this month, there was another controversial maneuver when four Apache attack helicopters flew low over people's heads gathered at Myrtle Beach on the 4th of July. The pilots were suspended, but days later, the Pentagon reversed the decision.
1: That's CBS News correspondent Tom Hansen reporting. Metro riders have been dealing with a partial red line shutdown for more than a week, facing long waits for shuttle buses between North Bethesda and Friendship Heights. WTOP's Luke Luker takes a closer look.
8: Here in Bethesda, drivers see meters covered in red bags with signs reading bus lane and no stopping. Metro Transit Police has handled the vast majority of the enforcement in these temporary bus lanes in the first week of service. They've had to tell over 570 drivers to get out of these bus exclusive lanes. They wrote 37 parking tickets and 15 traffic tickets during the first week. Fine, $60. Still, in just a short time, WTOP saw parking with flashers and delivery trucks here in these lanes with buses going around. Lanes will stay until at least September 6th when the Red Line project wraps up, but Maryland's Department of Transportation says they could look to keep permanent bus lanes in the northern section of the 7.5 miles between the Beltway and Martinelli Road.
9: In Bethesda, Luke Luker, WTOP News.
1: 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Traffic and weather on WTOP. Over to the traffic center now, and Alan Etter.
2: On the Baltimore-Washington Parkway, the crash near Powder Mill Road in the southbound lanes. Traffic backing up in both directions. With significant delays northbound and southbound approaching the scene. The left southbound lane is closed. Stay to the right. The backup on the northbound side is for rubbernecking. On the interloop of the Beltway in Fairfax County, just beyond Telegraph Road, that vehicle fire now completely contained to the left shoulder. Both through lanes are now open. The backup has just about completely cleared out. Still, volume delays on the outer loop of the Beltway through Alexandria to the Wilson Bridge. On outbound 395, watch for activity on the 14th Street Bridge. It appears they may be beginning to set up for some overnight road work. Drivers already encountering some slowing through that area. Around the district, Maryland and Virginia, traffic conditions generally in decent shape. But this time today, overall, most delays outside the Beltway, the lane closure and the parkway incident are mostly volume related. 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Get in the zone. AutoZone. I'm Alan Etter with another traffic report in 10 minutes.
1: We've got the forecast with 7 News. First Alert Chief Meteorologist Veronica Johnson.
16: Temperatures this evening between 82 and 89 degrees, and there may be an isolated thunderstorm between 8 and 10 p.m. as a cold front moves from Pennsylvania south down through our area. Now, temperatures overnight will be around 66 to 75 degrees. High temperature Friday between 90 and 96 degrees. But because of the cold front dropping south, you'll notice a drop in the humidity levels. It will feel much better tomorrow. However, our air quality will worsen with that northwesterly wind. Some of the fires burning hundreds of miles away, the smoke mixing down to our lowest levels. We've got a code red air quality for the day Friday, and code purple from Hagerstown south toward Luray points off to the west. Saturday may see some improvement. moment with thunderstorms moving through. Expect a high temperature range Saturday of 87 to 94 degrees. Our highest threat of storms will be between 3 and about 8 p.m. I'm 7 News Chief Meteorologist Veronica Johnson in the First Alert Weather Center.
1: In the 90s tonight with that humidity and poor air quality. 92 in Washington, brought to you by Dulles Glass. 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Torrential rain is overwhelming parts of Texas tonight, turning roads into rivers. Some had to be rescued from their homes.
7: That was in Center Point, Texas. We watched two people rescued by search and rescue crews. The road going to their house was completely submerged by water. We were over on a bridge that is now closed, but we watched a concrete construction barge slam into one of the main bridges here in Kerrville. That bridge is now closed. And the last check, which was about 30 minutes ago, we saw that that barge was still there.
1: That's News Nation correspondent Xavier Walton. At least two people have died in that flooding.
4: 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WTOP. 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
1: 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Steve Dresner, what's going on with the WNBA?
27: We got some WNBA action at Care First Arena. It just went to halftime. Unfortunately, the Mystics trail the Portland Fire 47-31. Mystics only shooting 31% from the field. They're 1-for-11 from three-point range. The lone bright spot, Shakira Austin, leading all scorers for the Mystics with 12 points and 4 rebounds. Baseball's back, but there's only one game tonight. Let's go to South Philadelphia. We're in the sixth inning where the Mets are currently shutting out the Phillies 1-0. Tomorrow, Nationals begin a six-game road trip in Sacramento. I know about you, Nick. That's still strange to say, but... Sacramento A's.
1: That is weird.
27: It is. Kate Cavalli on the mound. We'll get this story. It. And it doesn't look right on TV anyway. Nats will also try to put an end to their three-game skid. Orioles also returning to action. They're on the road in Houston. Well, the polar opposite, Orioles riding a four-game winning streak. Golf, round one in the books at the Open Championship in Northern Ireland. American Jackson Suber sits atop the leaderboard, five under par. Sungjae Im and Daniel Brown just one shot behind. Defending champ Scottie Scheffler tied for 13th along with six others at two under par. How about the decision? Part two, Nick. Earlier today on CNBC, LeBron James said he may be close to announcing which team he'd like to play for next season. ESPN does continue to report Cleveland, Miami, Philly, and Golden State are all in play. No mention of Washington.
1: Yeah, that was always a fantasy from Wizards fans. Yeah, let's face it.
27: Yeah, but, you know, things coming together for the Wizards. Got to remain optimistic.
1: They're going to be good, yeah.
27: They will be. Steve Dresner, WTOP Sports.
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1: 7:58, traffic and weather. Alan Edders in the traffic center.
2: Got a couple of top headlines for you to consider during your ride around town tonight. Southbound BW Parkway, Powder Mill Road, the crash blocking the left travel lane. Only the right lane is getting through right now. Delays in the northbound direction because people are slowing down to try and get a look at it. Southeast Southwest Freeway, a new issue starting at the exit for the 3rd Street Tunnel. In the eastbound direction, road work being set up now as you enter the tunnel. Looks like they're pushing you into one left lane. The WTOP Traffic Center is presented by Window Nation. 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I'm Alan Etter with your next traffic report in less than 10 minutes.
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16: Temperatures this evening between 82 and 89 degrees, and there may be an isolated thunderstorm between 8 and 10 p.m. as a cold front moves from Pennsylvania south down through our area. Now, temperatures overnight will be around 66 to 75 degrees. High temperature Friday, between 90 and 96 degrees. But because of the cold front dropping south, you'll notice a drop in the humidity levels. It will feel much better tomorrow. However, our air quality will worsen with that northwesterly wind. Some of the fires burning hundreds of miles away, the smoke mixing down to our lowest levels. We've got a code red air quality for the day Friday, and code purple from Hagerstown south toward Luray points off to the west. Saturday may see some improvement with thunderstorms moving through. Expect a high temperature range Saturday of 87 to 94 degrees. Our highest threat of storms will be between 3 and about 8 p.m. I'm 7 News, Chief Meteorologist Veronica Johnson in the First Alert Weather Center.
1: Hot, humid, and we have that poor air quality. Uncomfortable out there this evening. 94 degrees at Fort Belvoir, 96 Foggy Bottom, 92 outside WTOP Studios.
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1: Good evening. I'm Nick Iannelli. It's 8 o'clock.
15: From ABC News, I'm Dave Packer. President Trump to deliver a primetime address tonight. Sources telling ABC News the president's expected to discuss the 2020 presidential election. White House Press Secretary Karoline Leavitt.
17: It will shock you if you have an honest eye listening to the president tonight, and everything he is saying will be backed by facts and by evidence that will be provided this evening.
15: House Minority Leader Hakeem Jeffries.
18: In advance of Donald Trump's speech, let me also be clear about one thing. Donald Trump lost the 2020 presidential election. Something's really wrong with this guy. I think he actually needs to be checked out.
15: Investigators have identified the potential source of that parasitic illness. It's sickened thousands in the U.S. Sources say officials think shredded iceberg lettuce supplied to Taco Bell may be responsible for some cases. Most of the illnesses have been concentrated in Michigan. Acting Attorney General Todd Blanch telling reporters he had a nearly one-hour meeting today with victims of late sex offender Jeffrey Epstein. It came after Senator Tom Tillis, whose vote is needed to secure Blanch's confirmation as the next attorney general, said that he'll require Blanch to sit down with Epstein's victims before he can vote for him.
19: I expect that meeting to occur before I'm willing to vote out of this committee. And I'm trying to get to yes, but this is a very important part of getting to yes.
15: Wildfire smoke darkening skies from the Midwest to the East Coast today. The smoke also coming from wildfires burning primarily in Canada, but also northern Minnesota as well. CENTCOM says U.S. forces hit Iran with another round of strikes today. ABC News White House correspondent Karen Travers.
20: Yesterday, the president said that Iran is